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0: the fan, Lori Rubinson here with you. And it's the time you've all been waiting for. It is when I do a fan focus. I know. You were sitting there, you were thinking to yourself, when's Lori going to do that fan focus? Well, the time is now. It is time for your fan focus brought to you by Chef IQ Mini Oven. The Yankees, they beat the Red Sox on Sunday. Obviously, no Aaron Judge. What does that mean for the Yankees? It means they need this version of Cody Bellinger. And for all that Ben Rice has been an MVP candidate so far this season, has been leading this team, you can't put all of that on Ben Rice with no Aaron Judge. Cody Bellinger needs to be Cody Bellinger. He needs to be a leader of this team. He needs to step up right now. And what he did today was a perfect example of it. And the Yankees, it looks like a laugher. Final score 6-1. Cam Schlittler with a gem of a game. Schlittler goes 5 2/3 and one run scored. Although, honestly, if Anthony Volpe could make a better relay throw, might have been no run scored. But this was a close game. Final score 6-1. Yankees score 5 runs in the 8th inning to break it open. But it was Cody Bellinger with that go-ahead home run. Puts the Yankees up 2-1. Puts them in the driver's seat. Gets everybody else to relax on this team. And made all the difference. So that is your fan focus. 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All right, before we went to break, and Bob, Mario, Phil, Joe, and Linda, I see you right back with your calls in a moment, but before we went to break, had a caller that we were talking about and, making the point about this Spurs team and the turnovers. And Jalen Brunson has not, let's just be honest, has not played great in either of these first two games of this series. Has had a great playoff run. Has had a fantastic season, all-NBA type season. He did, obviously led the Knicks back. Game one of that Cavs game was like fantastic. And in this series, even though he didn't play well in games one and two, he, when it's winning time, and he turns into Jalen Brunson, he's helped lead them back. But if we're being fair, Brunson has, these have been more turnovers than we're used to seeing from Jalen Brunson. 4 turnovers in both games. But when you're trying to figure out matchups and you're the Spurs and what are you going to do and how are you going to play this, the conundrum for them is that they need to keep young Derek Harper out there on the court. Everybody talking about that. And then they want the great defense of Stephon Castle and how important that is, because you want him on, playing a Jalen Brunson and the physical defense and all of that. And you get that. The problem for the Spurs is that they need De'Aaron Fox out there for the ball handling. They need an experienced guard out there for better ball handling, or they are susceptible to turnovers. As a young team and young players, with Wemby and with Stephon Castle and with these young guards, they are susceptible to turning the ball over. And it was a problem they had in the Oklahoma City series. So, Darren, what do you do? You need De'Aaron Fox. You need De'Aaron Fox out there on the court for better ball handling. But on the other hand, you need Derek Harper out there for his playmaking. But on the other hand, you need Stephon Castle out there for his defense, and you need Vassell out there, for his defense. And so they're in a little bit, it's an interesting thing. It will be very interesting to see how do they play that and what do they do with their rotation, and does this just become something where it's Derek Harper's time? And we're now going to see not Derek Harper. I don't know why I keep saying that. His dad's name. Dylan Harper, out of Rutgers. I know. I didn't even look at Twitter. I'm sure there's like 20 of you correcting me on Derek Harper. Dylan Harper. Anyway, but what are they going to do? They already played Dylan Harper They're upping his minutes. It was 28 minutes in game one, and it was 32 in game two. Dylan Harper's, 32 minutes in game two. So is he going to, now play a role of having 35, 38 minutes? Are they going to walk Fox back, or are they going to put the ball more in the hands of whether it's Harper or Castle in particular, to be that lead guard with the ball in his hands, or Wemby to do more ball handling and run the risk of more turnovers? I'm going to be curious to see how does that work. 888-808-1019. Let's go to Bob in Rhode Island. What's going on, Bob?
1: Hello, Larry.
0: Hello, Bob.
1: I've been on the, I've been waiting for an hour and 4 minutes to get on the air.
0: Okay, well, that's a good stat.
1: That means you're got a popular show.
0: Yeah, I have.
1: I'm very glad. I hope the Knicks
0: win. I got four others after you.
1: Yeah, and they're not too happy either, I imagine.
0: No, they're thrilled. Everybody wants to talk to me.
1: Oh, that's good. Well, you've been on the air, what, 20-something years?
0: 19.
1: Well, that says a lot.
0: You want to talk Yankees? Talk Yankees. What do you
1: want
0: to talk about?
1: I want to talk about the Knicks, the New York Knicks.
0: Oh, I thought you wanted to talk about it. It says
1: Yankees. I used to be a great Celtic fan, but after 1986 when they won with Collins and, no, I guess it wasn't Collins. It was Bird.
0: Yeah, that was Larry
1: and
0: Bird.
1: Parrish.
0: And, yeah, Bird, Parrish, Dennis Johnson.
1: Ever since then, I've turned against the Celtics.
0: Why?
1: Why? Because I'm sick of their championships. I'm sick of Boston, period. The city of Boston. The Red Sox, the Bruins, the Celtics, and the Patriots. I don't care for any of those teams anymore. I've always been a Giant fan.
0: Okay.
1: And I'm how come?
0: No, I said okay. No. I said okay. I understand. No, I get it. I mean, back in the day, if you're from Rhode Island, by the way, I'm
1: 76 years old.
0: Yeah, I went to college in Rhode Island, so I like Rhode Island. But
1: good. What school was that? URI?
0: No, I went to Brown. But
1: well,
0: went,
1: you're a smart girl then.
0: Back in the day before the Patriots were in existence, there were a lot of New Englanders.
1: I was a Giants fan. I was born in 1950.
0: Yeah, there are a lot of New Englanders who were Giants fans.
1: The only team on TV of the professionals was the Giants.
0: Yeah.
1: Chris Schenkel.
0: Yeah.
1: Pat Summerall.
0: Yeah, sure. Yeah. No, a lot of New Englanders were
1: Allie Sherman.
0: We're big fans. So now you've decided, but you've become back after 86. You're a Knicks fan, and you want the Knicks to win.
1: Well, I'm not. I'm anti-Celtic, to be honest with you.
0: So
1: I'm happy for the Knicks. It's been 50 years since they had a world championship.
0: 53, so to be exact. But who's counting?
1: Okay. And they deserve it. It's too bad DeBuscher and. Is Willis Reed dead also?
0: Yes. Willis and Dave DeBuscher are not around to see it, but Walt Clyde Frazier and Dollar Bill Bradley, certainly some of those players, great Knicks. And that has been one really fun aspect of this playoff run. And the fun of this team is how all these former Knicks players have been embraced by the franchise, and they've embraced this team and this coaching staff, and how much they all show up, and how much it's become a fun thing to see all the wise men at these games and from multiple generations of Knicks teams, whether those are, from Clyde and representing, the late 60s and 70s Knicks and the title teams to, certainly Patrick Ewing, who now travels with the team, and you see him there, and Allen Houston and John Starks and those guys. But also it's the, Carmelo Anthony and Stephon Marbury and, all of them, Larry Johnson and Bernard King and just all these different, Marcus Camby and all these different eras of Knicks players, Amon Shumpert, and, fun to see all those players around the team and how much joy that they're also getting, living vicariously through this Knicks team and their success. Let's go to Mario in Long Beach. What's going on, Mario?
2: Hey, how you doing, Lori? First of all, I'm going to come to your defense on this guy we just talking to. He wasn't on the phone now. You've only been on about an hour, right?
0: Yeah, that's a good point. You know what? That's a very good point. I went on. You're absolutely right. I probably went on around 7:02 or something like that.
2: There's no way. And then another thing is you're very respectful. You always say who's on the line, when you're going to get to them. So he was completely off. So I just wanted to say that on the air. Guess what? I'm the next caller. I'm not mad. He said they were going to be mad. So obviously he's wrong, right?
0: You want to talk some Knickerbockers? How fired up are you about the Knicks?
2: Oh, huge, huge. But I want to tell you something first about Wemby. Then I got to say something about Brunson, right?
0: Yeah.
2: You know what Wemby is?
0: What?
2: Wemby thinks he's a guard in a 7'5" body rather than being a 7'5" man with guard skills. What kind of offense does he play? He takes 30-foot jumpers. Sometimes he goes to the basket. He's got no post game at all. He's 7'5". Get your butt down low.
0: I think he will develop. Not even I think. I'm certain he will get stronger and develop more of a post game over the next 3 to 5 years. He's a hard worker. I think that will come. He'll work out. He works out with Hakeem Olajuwon and all this. He'll develop some of that. But it's a great point. And in particular, I didn't hate the last second shot that he took, because I think for him, that's a mid-range shot that, yes, he can hit. Although I would admit, and I think every Knicks fan, I was terrified that they would just run him to the rim, throw the ball up high in the air and see if he could stuff it. So I was worried about that. But the play that I thought was bad. So the last shot, fine. The second to last shot, when the Spurs,
2: that long three, right?
0: Yeah, when the Spurs are, he's trying to hoist the shot quickly so they can get a 2-for-1 and ensure that they touch the ball last, as opposed to giving Brunson the last shot. So I understand the inclination of why you want to do that. But that's the shot you want, is that Wemby is in the corner hoisting up a quick three, falling away, well contested with Mitchell Robinson, like in his shorts. And that, like, to your point, like, act a little bit. If he wanted to do something, just, I don't know, like, they can't get him a better, quicker shot. Or how about if he draws attention on that and quickly hits a penetrating, a teammate penetrating into the lane to do something. I don't know. I'm with you. I just thought the shot selection on that second to last shot, if you were the Knicks, thank you very much. We appreciate it.
2: And every time, like, a guy that size takes a three, I don't even think that he should be taking threes at all, in my opinion.
0: Because the big benefit he has is
2: 7'5". Especially if he's shooting 35%, or if you're shooting 50%, keep on going. 35% is only average. I'm going to give you a present if I'm the other team every time you take a shot from there.
0: Well,
2: right?
0: I'll give you an idea. So Cat went 3-for-5 on three-pointers in that game. Three for five. Now, he's shooting 60%. He could have taken more. He didn't. But 3-for-5, and you had Wemby shooting 2-for-6. And it's not like it's terrible. It's only, sort of slightly off each other or whatever, but that's the difference. And, I don't know. It's part of big man's games now, and I don't mind some of it. But Wemby needs more points in the paint, and more of that offense, inside. And I'll give the Knicks credit, and especially give Cat credit and Mitch credit. But even the guards of the Knicks, if you go back and rewatch that last game, rewatch this series so far. But when the Knicks are cutting, every time, whenever there's motion around Wemby, everybody is taking a little bit of a shot at him. They are being physical. Whenever there's a screen, everybody is getting physical with him. Everybody's leaning into him. There's just a physicality on him that, how they talk about in a boxing match, that, those little jabs time after time to somebody's midsection. You might knock somebody out with a big, a right hook to the jaw, but the way you're going to tire somebody out is, it's those, like, just keep hitting the midsection time after time after time.
2: Right.
0: And eventually, that guy's going to tire out, and now he's going to be susceptible. That's what we see in this game. The Knicks are just time after time getting those physical blows.
2: Right.
0: And by the end of the game, Wemby's exhausted.
2: They take their toll. That's the whole thing, right?
0: Yeah.
2: So I have a quick second for the Brunson. What I wanted to say about Brunson. Yeah. Now, what's interesting is this, right? I've been watching basketball my whole life, and I've seen everybody play, and I know basketball very well. I played it. I really understand it, you know. And I'm looking at Brunson in the last 10 seconds of the game with the ball in his hand. I'm not sure I would take anybody in history above him. Maybe Jordan, maybe Kobe.
0: I would take Michael Jordan. Yeah, and I hear your point on Kobe, but for sure I would take Michael Jordan. Like, I get it. I still have images of whether he pushed off or not, that shot against the Utah Jazz.
2: On Frank Elo, right?
0: Yeah, to hit that and whatever. Like, you want Jordan. Like, I get it. He's the best player, you know, in history, sure. But, and if you want to have a debate between, you know, do you want it to be Steph or Brunson for a last second shot? But the fact is, those are the conversations we're having in terms of clutch. And right now, across the entire NBA, given age and where they're at in their games and who it is right now, you tell me, is there a player, even Steph, just at his age, is there a player in today's NBA? Yeah, if I tell you there's 20 seconds left in the game, and it's either tied or you're down by a point, and you have to score. Who do you want the ball in their hands in that situation? I think that most people are, you know, aren't you taking Jalen Brunson? Who are you taking over Jalen Brunson in that situation?
2: With players from today? No, absolutely nobody.
0: And I love Jokic. I love Jokic. Jokic is probably my favorite player in the game today, non-Knicks version. Like, I can watch Nikola Jokic pass as a big man all day long. Like, I love his game. But with, you know, 20 seconds left, and I have to have points, and somebody is going to find a way, the footwork, the mental toughness, the shot making, and as Jalen Brunson himself says, says Mario, the magic is in the work. When you see Jalen Brunson hit that, go ahead, you know, oh, the Knicks are down by two.
2: Yeah, unbelievable. And he was off.
0: And you see him, and he's off, and he's playing a terrible basketball. Yeah, I mean, like, he's just off. He's absolutely off.
2: So let me leave you with this real quick, and then you go.
0: He hits a Dirk Nowitzki step back, lean back, two pointer to tie over a tall defender. Like, I mean, that's who he is.
2: Yeah, it's unbelievable. Can I leave you with one thing?
0: Yeah.
2: Okay, so this is the thing now.
0: Yeah.
2: What Becky Hammon said about Brunson was only a couple of weeks ago. She said it, right?
0: She said it. She said it about a year, you know, ago, and then she doubled down. She was asked again about it if she wanted to retract it. And she's like, no, I'm not taking it back. You know, so she's leaving it out there.
2: Okay, what's my question to you is what's more egregious? What she said, or when three or four top general managers and scouts in football said Lamar Jackson should change positions, he shouldn't be a quarterback? Which is worse?
0: That's what they said about Lamar is way worse. No, like what they said about, I mean, look, she might have disrespected him a little here or whatever, but yeah, all those GMs who thought Lamar Jackson couldn't play quarterback, yeah, that's flat out embarrassing. Especially because in the case of Lamar Jackson, did you not watch college? I mean, you could say the same thing about Jalen Brunson, but did you not watch college football? Did you not watch Lamar Jackson and watch him play in big games? What part of that was such a mystery that this guy, I understand, you know, the athleticism and all of that, but like, my goodness, like, you didn't see what kind of competitor this guy was. So yeah, I think that's worse, but the Becky Hammon stuff's pretty bad. and I like Becky Hammon a lot. I think, really good women's basketball player when she was a player. Totally respect her and the job she did as an assistant coach with the Spurs under Greg Popovich, and obviously now as a WNBA championship-winning coach. So, but come on. Let's go to Phil in Sheepshead Bay. What's going on, Phil?
3: Hi, Lori. How are you today?
0: I'm doing well, Phil.
3: For a long-suffering Knicks fan like me, I went to the Garden when it was on 49th Street.
0: Wow, Phil. Oh, my God.
3: I'm 81 years old. I saw Carl Braun, Richie Guerin, Kenny Sears, Willie the Whale Knowles, Charlie Tyre, and Ray Felix, my alma mater from LIU. Now I come to this. This is like opening a Broadway show that's never been seen before. Why do I say that? Because they finally got together and decided they're not going to knock the regulars out like Thibodeau did last year. These guys were exhausted at the end of the game. And the guy uses his bench very wisely. He collaborates with the other coaches.
0: Yep.
3: He got Cap to assume a leadership role.
0: Yep.
3: They had the mic on Cap. In fact, he was telling them, forget about the offense. Keep playing defense.
0: Yeah.
3: It'll lead to you guys scoring.
0: Great stuff.
3: And that's what I like about Mike Brown. I'm going to be honest with you. Originally, I didn't know who the guy was. And then they talked about his biography, what he was. But I think he could be the best thing that ever happened to New York. I'll leave you with that. Let's go, Knicks. Sweep them in four. Get out the brooms. Okay.
0: Thank you, Phil. Appreciate it. And, Mike Brown. We had an earlier caller on who, Richard from Manhattan, called and made the point to Emmanuel before that Mike Brown, if the Knicks win, becomes the first African-American, black head coach manager to win a title in New York. And what's awesome, it hasn't been a story. And I think that it'll be, if it happens, amazing and super cool. But it's also kind of cool that it's not a story. And just because he's been excellent and he's fantastic and on his merits and who he is, he's a role model and doing a fantastic job. And I think so many people, I think there were probably a lot of Knicks fans who maybe were not as familiar with Mike Brown. And then there were, plenty of us who knew him and knew the resume. And, I admit, I thought of his time with Sacramento, where he did a fantastic job with the Kings and got fired, which in hindsight, and even at the time, looked so stupid. He had done such a good job with that Sacramento Kings team. And at the first sign of trouble with that team, they fired him and, haven't been able to find anybody nearly as good since. But one of the things that I remembered from those teams was that he had found a way to untap some beautiful offensive basketball with those teams and played a lot of kind of point center with Sabonis, their big man with Sacramento. And I remember that and thinking that is a model for what you could do with Cat. And so a couple things that, so then I wasn't surprised and was thinking that was something they would want to implement. And early on, you could hear Mike Brown and some frustration, but we hear it now, and he talks about it in the press conferences. And what's interesting with Mike Brown, and I study this because when I'm not here on the radio, talking to you all, so I help run a marketing agency, have for a number of years. And we work with people in media training and message training and public relations and things like, and communications and marketing and things like that, messaging. And with Mike Brown, what's interesting is that with most coaches, you get coach speak. And they don't really, they tell you almost nothing. And then when they stray from coach speak, sometimes you can get things that, when you take it out of context, it can really sound, gets coach in hot water. Things like, Kenny Atkinson saying, analytically speaking, we're up 2-1 in the series or whatever he said, and it sounds nonsensical. Mike Brown is interesting because he will give you an insightful, thoughtful answer, and yet none of it are things that either gets him or the team into controversy or hot water. But all these months later, when he's asked about Kat and he's asked about implementing Kat and initiating the offense through him and some of this, he talks about how he had to come in and earn the trust of his superstar. And he, if the superstar in Kat was, or, you know, if Kat and Jalen and this offense that he wanted Mike Brown to implement, if the players were not comfortable with it, then it's up to him, the head coach, to adjust and adapt. It's a fascinating thing. There's a vulnerability in how Mike Brown talks, a humility in how he talks, and yet, at the same time, a self-confidence. He's very comfortable and confident in his ability, in his authority, in his leadership, so comfortable in his authority and leadership that he's comfortable sharing credit, sharing information, and letting others input into decision-making, and then giving credit very clearly to them. It's a wonderful style of leadership, and certainly an immense credit to him. Let's go to Linda in Long Beach. Hey, Linda, how are you?
4: I'm good, Laurie. How are you?
0: I'm doing well, Linda. What do you want to talk about?
4: You know, I watched that game, and it almost seemed like the Knicks were not only playing against the Spurs, but they were also playing against the refs. When they called that foul against Brunson, when he hit the man's hair, I almost lost my mind.
0: Well, especially
4: then,
0: because they...
4: Especially because...
0: If you want to do it and call it when they get Brunson's hair, then did you see the replay of Wemby and Jose Alvarado where he almost decapitates him?
4: You know what, Lori? When they said that Wemby had his first foul by the third quarter, that was all you needed to know. Now I know. Like, I was like, oh my God! You know, they all could have fouled out. I know that. I get that. They all could have, both teams could have fouled out. But if you're going to call it like that against the Knicks, you've got to have it fairly done. It's got to be, you know, when you're hitting bodies and it's that obvious, like taking his head off, it makes it seem like there's underhandedness going on.
0: The thing about it was that it was a very rough physical game, and they, in many ways, let both teams play. The problem with that was there were a handful of very noticeable situations where they did not do that. And so that's the problem, as you're saying, Linda, the inconsistency. And, I mean, certainly they let a lot of plays go where the Knicks very obviously were very physical and committing fouls that weren't called. But the Spurs were doing that all the time and equally as much. And so they were letting, that was the MO of this game, that the refs are going to eat the whistle and let these teams play and let it be a lot more physical than a typical game in January. And I'm okay with that. If that's what you're doing, okay. But then, if that's what you're doing, then you cannot call that technical foul on Mitchell Robinson, and oh, thank you very much, NBA. Apologize for it, the next day. What good does that do us? A day or two later, you're going to apologize for a technical foul that gave them a shot and a point in what ultimately was a one-point win by the New York Knicks. And here's a question I have for you. If the Knicks had lost this game by a point, would the NBA have looked at that call and said, oh, we're sorry, that was a mistake, a day or two later? Would they have admitted that? Imagine the controversy that we would have on our hands if the Knicks had lost by a point. So that's problem one. Problem two, you cannot call those fouls three and four on Karl-Anthony Towns that force him within and make those calls within a matter of minutes and force him in the second half in the third quarter to then have to have a seat on the bench when he has absolutely thoroughly outplayed Victor Wembanyama in the first half of the game. He outplayed Wemby in the first half. And then you make two foul calls on Cat that you should not call as fouls in a random game in February. Those are not fouls in February. They are certainly not fouls in a game that's being officiated like a rugby match in the NBA Finals. So those were grotesque. And then, okay, you're letting people play, but a really obvious foul against OG Anunoby on a three-point shot where he gets his arm hit, and the Knicks are getting no foul shots, no calls. Now we're late in the game, and the Knicks still even haven't taken a foul shot in the entire half. And the only way they get those free throws was because smartly, OG Anunoby, after he gets hacked in the arm, hits the ball out of bounds, so the play stops, which allows his bench, his coach, to then challenge the play. And when they look at it on review, it's very obvious he got hit in the arm, and the Knicks get three foul shots. That's how the Knicks got foul shots in the second half. I think, and then you got a couple others, you know, late in the game. But they got no calls. Officiate it evenly. Decide your standard. We're not going to call anything, or we're calling everything, or somewhere in between, but be consistent. It was not consistent. It was so bad that the national announcers, not Mike Breen, but the guys who, yeah, Mike Breen we get, if you wanted to say, I think he does a fantastic job, but okay, he's obviously the Knicks announcer. But Richard Jefferson, Tim Legler, they have no reason to be pro-Knicks. They're not. Richard Jefferson, the former Nets player, for years making fun of the New York Knicks. They're saying on the national broadcast how the calls are all going the Spurs' way. You listen to national podcasters, you know, people talking about the calls went the Spurs' way. Can't do that. Cannot. And my hope is, and the NBA has to realize, you know, as fans, oftentimes there is a sense that, you know, fans will complain like, oh, as if the league is somehow putting a thumb on the scale, trying to influence officiating. And we know rationally that, you know, that kind of can't happen. The reason I say kind of is that in the NBA, out of all leagues, any other league, we don't really kind of believe it. In the NBA, they have had an officiating scandal. They had an official who was on the take, gambling on the sport. They have that in their history. So we're not calling out these officials as saying that they're doing that. But the league has to understand that they have a history with that integrity issue with officiating. And I truly do not believe that they tell, you know, in no way do they tell officials to favor one team or another. They don't do that. But some officials are more likely to call more fouls than others. We know that historically. Okay. All fans want is, and all players want, is consistency. Be consistent. How are you calling the game? And the NBA has to know that. And they have to have a conversation after seeing what happened in game two. I hope they're having a conversation before game three to say to the officials, you have to be consistent. And to talk about what level of physicality.

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0: Benson here with you. Connor Green behind the glass with me. We're here till midnight. Tommy Lee Gower then takes you for your overnight. You can join the fun at 888-808-1019 or hit me up on Twitter on X at L. Rubinson, WFAN. Coming up at, it's just still me and you and our phone calls, your calls, for another hour and 10 minutes. And then coming up at 10, I'll be joined, I have a couple good guests for you later on this evening. First, we're going to have John Krasinski from The Athletic at 10 o'clock. And so we'll do an interview and then get back to your calls. But John has covered the Timberwolves, the Minnesota Timberwolves, for the last 20 years. And so he covered all of Karl Anthony Towns' time as a T-Wolf, from the time he got drafted and the 9 years that he played in Minnesota. I want to talk about some of the stories and the narrative around Cat and the evolution of this player into the player and the leader that we are seeing right now. So I want to talk about that. That should be interesting, a different perspective coming up at 10 p.m. And then at 11 p.m., I'll be joined by Benji Ritholz from Knicks Film School. I want to talk some, that'll be a little bit more of X's and O's and adjustments to get you prepared for tomorrow night and game three and what to expect. So keep it tuned here for all of that. All right, back now we go to your calls, and it is, oh, look at this. It's my buddy Randy from Edison. Randy, how are you?
1: Lori, how are you?
0: I'm good. It's so nice to hear your voice.
1: Lori, I just want to tell you,
0: yeah.
1: I've been waiting 7 hours to talk to you. So anyway,
0: not 7 hours.
1: My daughter wants
0: me
1: to
0: ask you a question. I would say, Randy, you can say you've been waiting probably what 25 minutes and 25 years. I probably first spoke to you, I don't know, 22 years ago or something on in Central Jersey on a different station.
1: I know one thing. I could walk and physically a lot better than I could back then. But anyway, Laura, I want to bring up something to you. You know where I live. You know where I'm from.
0: Yep.
1: My daughter wants to ask a question for you. I'll answer that when I leave.
0: Mm-hmm.
1: But anyway, I got to see the Cat play. Of course, you know where I am.
0: Mm-hmm.
1: I'm in this town. I watched him in high school. I watched him in the pros. And I'll tell you something, last year, I probably wouldn't have gave you $1 million for the guy, because I just thought he was a little bit soft and he just seemed like a different player. It is amazing to me the turnaround that this guy made in the last, I'll say, 6 months, a year the most.
0: Yep.
1: But 6 months, I'll say.
0: And you know what,
1: Randy? It is unbelievable.
0: Yeah, Randy, the amazing part to me, everybody will talk about what happened and the way they're playing offense, and with him as, you know, point offense player, passing and all of that after, you know, starting after game three of that Hawks series. But that's not the amazing part to me. What you're talking about in the Cat transformation, the level of consistent defensive effort that we're seeing from Karl Anthony Towns. And this is also why I want to talk to that Timberwolves writer. It's not that Cat didn't obviously have some of this in him. If you go back to the 2024 playoffs when he's with Minnesota and they beat the Denver Nuggets, and it's Cat's defense against Jokic that is a big factor in there. I just thought, well, you know what? He must be a good matchup against Jokic. So we played defense against Jokic well. But I did not think that he had, this is to your point, this has been about 6 months worth of commitment on the defensive side and defensive intensity and effort that we're seeing from him, and how Mike Brown was able to get that buy-in from him on defense over this period of time. That to me is one of the great coaching stories of this season.
1: And you want to know something, Lori? I think that part of his game made his offensive part of his game even better. I really do. Because he got confidence. He's a very confident guy right now. And that, and we all know in sports, you know, if you played any kind of sports, that confidence is, you know, 60, 70% of the game. You have to be confident. You know, I never got mad at people that were cocky if they were good, because you need that extra little thing. I don't know what they call it, but you know what I'm trying to say.
0: Yeah.
1: Because that's just in you. You know what I mean?
0: Yep.
1: But, Laura, I just want to ask you this before you let me go. My daughter wanted me to bring this up to you. And she made a good point, and I didn't know how to answer it. I said, I don't think so, but I'm going to ask some people. So I asked a couple people, and I want to ask you. Jalen Brunson.
0: Yep.
1: Is he better than Allen Iverson? Or is if he wins this title and has another big game in his last two games or three games or whatever it takes, is he better than Allen Iverson? I found it hard to believe that she said it to me, and I really had to think about it, but I didn't think so. But I've asked some people on your station and asked some other people, and people say, why isn't he better than him if he wins this?
0: I think that they're obviously really, and thanks for the call, Randy, always a pleasure. Tell your daughter that I send my regards. I think they're super different players, and we're also, you have to realize, of course, we are in the middle of Jalen Brunson's career. So let him write his full story. But if he keeps doing just what he's doing, if they get this ring, so now he's got a title, which Iverson never did get. And if he keeps putting up seasons of, you know, all NBA and keeps writing, you know, rewriting clutch records in the NBA. We may look back on it and say Allen Iverson, just a superb force of nature of a player. But yeah, it's possible that Jalen Brunson, when all is said and done, will prove to be a better player, and no disrespect intended to Iverson, who I think was really carrying those Sixers teams by and large. But as far as being a winner, Jalen Brunson, if the Knicks win this title, will be one of the better winners that we've seen. When, you know, you have to include, you know, you include high school and college, and then the pros. And again, who's to say with this next team? You know, we all wanted to make Oklahoma City the next dynasty after they won last year, and that team is so young. And by the way, they'll be back, and that team will probably win another, with Shea, will win another NBA title, you know, at least one more in the Shea era. You know, they're going to win more. But we were ready to say and ask the question. I did. I thought, like, is that going to be the next dynasty? And then we watch Wemby with Castle and Harper, you know, and see how incredible Rutgers' own Dylan Harper has looked in the playoffs as a rookie, and think, this Spurs team, oh my goodness, what are they going to be like in the next decade? What's the next 10 years of this Spurs team going to look like? And is this the next great Spurs dynasty? We've seen the Spurs do this before. The Tim Duncan Spurs. Like, is this going to be the next great Spurs dynasty? And we've been talking about that. Now, do I think the Knicks have to win one title before they can win multiple? And do I think, and I'm not calling or predicting or in any way, so don't start adding me on Twitter. I'm not saying dynasty for the Knicks. I truly am not. But if the Knicks do win two more games and secure a championship, I am saying to you that it is not impossible that there can be another title at some point before Jalen Brunson retires. And, you know, with the way that Leon Rose is managing this team and the talent on this team, and the way that Mike Brown seems to be the right head coach to get the most out of that talent. I don't know. We'll see. So when you, the reason I bring it up is just there is still so much to be written about Jalen Brunson and his career in the NBA and his career. And I think his career, when it's all written and you want to compare him to other players, I think you also have to include his college career. When you look at him and what will be a Hall of Fame career, it's going to include two college championships and player of the year in college and all of that, as well as what he achieves in the pros. So let's wait for the story to be fully written with Jalen, and let's first wait for two more wins, which we hope will come in games 3 and 4. 888-808-1019. Jay, Peter, Nathan, Dan, Merv, and Steven, I see you. Right back with your calls.
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28: 0-0 at this point. As far as we're concerned, being up 2-0 means really nothing. This team's going to come out on, Monday? With an unbelievable amount of energy and desperation, and we got to be better.
0: Welcome back to The Fan. This is Lori Rubenson here with you. And does that sound like a team that is not going to be focused and ready for Game 3? Desperation and 0-0. That's the mantra. Every one of these Knicks, and in particular, the Nova Knicks. You hear it from Josh Hart. That was Josh Hart. You hear it from Mikal Bridges. You hear it from Jalen Brunson. But they have programmed language into this Knicks team. And you just hear all of them constantly. The team has to be desperate. They have to play desperate. The other team is going to be desperate, so we have to be even more desperate. When asked about you're up 2-0, every time it is, Landry Shamet, all of them, it's 0-0. And Mike Brown, their head coach, talks about the importance of being present in the present moment. And that is that 0-0 mentality. They're not up 2-0 in their minds. It's 0-0. And the only game they have is the one on Monday. The next game is the only game. That's it. Don't look ahead. I've never seen a team. Doesn't mean they are the best team in history. They are having one of the best playoff runs in NBA history we've ever seen by dominance. Doesn't make them the best team in history, but I've never seen a team as focused on the present moment that absolutely refuses to look ahead. Won't look ahead a moment, not a second. Everything is the next game. That's it. And when they're in that game, it's about this play, the next play. That's it. They never look ahead. And being present, it is such a superpower for all of us in our lives. Try being as present as you can in your work. Try being as present as you can with your family. Being present is a superpower. And that is one of the superpowers of this Knicks team and the playoff run, the epic, historic playoff run that we are witnessing. Let's go to Jay in Hoboken. What's going on, Jay?
29: How are we doing, Laura? I'm just looking for parking right now. It's been tough.
0: Oh, my God. I get it. Parking, you're trying to park in Hoboken?
29: Yeah, but I have a resident permit, so I can park anywhere. It just depends on when you get in.
0: Yeah, I don't know. Street parking. I've been, granted, it wasn't resident parking, but I've had it where I wanted to go to dinner in Hoboken and I was coming back from someplace, so I wasn't on the path or, you know, whatever, or the ferry, and I'm just there and trying to park for dinner, and forget about it. It's hard.
29: No, exactly.
0: How about this? So we'll make a deal. If you see a spot, no questions asked, you just hang up on me and I won't be offended.
29: I'm a phenomenal parallel parker. Won't be an issue. But thank you. I appreciate it. You're going to hear an ambulance pass me.
0: Yeah,
29: I
0: hear it. That's okay. That's just how we know it's the ambiance, you know? If you go to San Antonio, they have other sounds and, you know, sights and sounds. In our area, we have an ambulance.
29: Oh, yeah. Love it. Love Hoboken, though. First things first, I've been waiting 3 hours. I'm sick and tired of all my teams winning championships. My filet mignon's too juicy. My lobster's too rich. My California king is too comfortable. I really like what that caller from Edison said about Kat, because I'm actually from Westfield originally, and I used to, I'm the same age as Kat, kind of. We used to work out in the same gym, and he had a really good head on his shoulders. Nice guy. All this stuff he's saying about his family, and that's all true. You know, it's not him just saying, you know, kind of just, you know, being a little fluffy. That's all how he's always felt, and he's always been like that. So it's really cool to see how, like you said, Mike Brown coached him to this point and how great he's been.
0: Yeah.
29: So very happy for him. He's a nice guy.
0: Yep.
29: The cool story I would have for you is that we were working out in a gym, and with the power rack, a squat bar on the top level of the power rack, he still had to bend down basically to like 90 degrees. For him, like full supposed to get underneath the bar. It was incredible.
0: Well, 7 feet will do that, you know?
29: Yeah, that, and then his shoes were the size of a chair. This was in high school, too. So his shoes were the size of a chair. It was always just interesting.
0: Yeah, I remember on the shoe thing, so on my marketing side of things, I was once, had a meeting with Reebok, and I remember they had, at the time, Shaq's sneaker sitting there in the lobby, like on display, a Shaq sneaker. And yeah, same thing that you're describing. Like, it's hard to explain how big that is until you see it.
29: The size of a chair.
0: Yeah.
29: It's bigger than a chair. It couldn't sit on the chair. It was size 23 shoe. This
0: yeah. It's a different kind of beast than a size 9. Yeah.
29: Yeah. And it's funny, though, that how we're talking about Kat and like, well, what's he supposed to do? I remember, you know, in high school or when he's going in, you know, to college too, and he starts shooting all these threes, and everyone's like, why is he doing that? You know, what's he doing here? So it's just interesting, the game of all.
0: You know, if you're a big Kat fan, and why is he shooting the threes? And just like he said, is one of the things that I think the NBA has done a nice job of that I've enjoyed in some of the coverage over the last few days is they seem to be allowing current young players, rookie players, to come to some of these off-day press conferences and ask questions. And so, like, Derek Queen asked Kat one, and Frears asked him one. And his answers to young players are not only super, super kind and inclusive of them, supportive of them, but in the answer, there was one I saw today where he talked about saying that others will doubt you. And when you're a big man and you're taking those shots, and why are you doing that? And like, basically, like, shut off the noise. Like, don't listen to others. Go with what you think. And
29: go 3 for 5. See what they say then.
0: Yeah. And it's fascinating. You know, here he is, this, you know, self-proclaimed best shooting big man of all time. And it's hard to argue the point of it is that he has that in his game. But what has been a miracle to behold is if that exceptional outside shooting, three-point shooting big man, who, by the way, can also shoot almost 90% from the foul line, if he can also be a defensive force in this league and stay out of foul trouble, you know, forget when the refs are against him, but not make the stupid fouls.
29: Totally.
0: My goodness. You wonder, is this a level of Kat that not just for these playoffs, like, it'd be hard to do this maybe for 82 games, But if he can be this player, is there something with this Knicks team where this doesn't have to be so fluky?
29: Yeah, I mean, you said it earlier, you know, Cat outplayed Wemby in that first half for sure.
0: Yeah.
29: And, you know, Wemby, if he played a full season, was the MVP.
0: Yeah.
29: So it's just like you get to compare these things, like, oh, wow, this is pretty impressive. One quick point and then one question, and then I'll hang up and listen to you talk about how you're saying, you know, the NBA has already had a scandal and they can't be tipping the scales too much.
0: Yeah.
29: I'd love to think that way, and I know you're smart. And basically, with the betting partnerships involved now, the Knicks already won two underdog games. The yeah. sportsbooks have gotten hammered. So much money is involved in these games. They want a game seven. They want a game six. You know, it is not hard for them to say, hey, let's make that happen a bit, but you can't be egregious. But to your point, they already had a scandal. They got to be careful. The question that I have for you, and I want to hear your thoughts on, I mean, you know, if Wemby hits that shot, it's a completely different story. I thought he should have gone to the rim somehow,
0: yep.
29: whatever.
0: Yep, same.
29: The Knicks are up 2-0.
0: Yep.
29: Are the Knicks just playing all around better basketball than the Spurs, and are they going to get a sweep? Or does a loss tomorrow night completely reopen this series with the Spurs? I got nothing else for you. Great listeners. Yeah.
0: All right, thank you. That's a great question. I think that so far, these are obviously two fairly matched, pretty close. We've seen two close games. So it's not like one team is wildly better than the other. These teams are close. But if that's going to be the case, one of the advantages the Knicks do have, even before this series, if I had said to you, all the games are going to be close and decided in the last minute or two. I know you've got a bias. You're a Knicks fan, probably, if you're listening. But even if you're not a Knicks fan, you're a Nets fan. Well, you probably just threw up in your mouth from listening to all this Knicks talk and turned me off. But if you're a basketball fan, if I said to you, this series, Knicks-Spurs, is going to be decided every game in the last minute, who would you think would win the series? Who would win 4 out of 7 games if the series was going to be decided every game in the last minute? I think most of us would say the Knicks. And why? Well, they have a history of performing well in the fourth quarter, being a great fourth quarter team. They have a history of having arguably the most clutch player in the entire NBA. He won Clutch Player of the Year last season. And they have more experience. The Spurs are a young team who arrived probably a year ahead of schedule of what we thought they could do. They have very young guards. Not De'Aaron Fox, but certainly Castle and Harper. And with that young team, and their superstar is a big man who does handle the basketball and can, you know, initiate his own shot. But they don't necessarily have a signature go-to, this is how we play at the end of close games and rinse and repeat. This is how we play. We know. This is what we do. The Knicks do. And Jalen Brunson can be awful for three quarters. He can be great for three quarters. He can be whatever. But at the end of the game, with the game on the line, you feel really good if Jalen Brunson has the basketball in his hands and a chance to win. You feel good that he will find a way to make the play. And whether that play is him shooting or him finding an open, you know, finding a way he's double teamed to get a teammate an open look, whatever it is, you feel good about it. And the Knicks, he makes the rest of that team confident and comfortable. He just does. So yeah, I do think if the Spurs, I said before a while ago, I think we will see at least one of the two games at MSG will be what I would call a Wemby game. A game where Victor Wembanyama puts up a stat line and plays like a beast. And he may very well will his team to victory in one of those games. Or maybe the Knicks find a way and it's close and the Knicks win it anyway. So it wouldn't shock me at this point if the Knicks sweep. But it also would not shock me if they split with the Spurs. And then at 3-1, is that a series going back to San Antonio? Like, sure, there could be, if I think there'll be a Wemby game at the Garden, could there be a Wemby game, just like we saw in the OKC series? There were a couple of Wemby games where he just elevated his game to a point that, you know, refusing to lose. And they could do that. He could do that back in San Antonio, and suddenly it's 3-2. Coming back to the Garden. Before this series started, I predicted Knicks in six. That's what I thought would happen. So, yeah, all of that's still in play. But I think these are two evenly matched teams, which means at some point the Spurs are bound to win one. But if the games are close, I would advise the Spurs, if they are up and up by double digits, maintain that lead. Don't let this Knicks team get close, because if they are, if you make it close late, Jalen Brunson is a closer. Let's go to Peter in Lawrence. What's going on, Peter?
1: I had to root for the Nets once.
0: What'd you say?
1: Anthony, you know, the Brooklyn Nets.
0: Yeah.
1: My brother's friend, Anthony Brown, was coach for a while, so I had to root for them.
0: That's okay.
1: Forgive me.
0: No, no forgiveness needed, by the way, is I've been going back and forth with some Nets fans, actually, on Twitter, because I know, obviously, Nets fans are having a really, really hard time right now. And
1: yes, they are.
0: And I get it, that it has to be really, really difficult. But I think that, you know, what I've been saying, the miracle of what we've witnessed with the Knicks, I mean, the Knicks were so bad for so long and such a joke. And the first step for the, and the Knicks didn't build this thing with getting lucky in the draft lottery or any of that. Step one for the Nets, and this was step one for the Knicks, is it is about being competent. The very first thing to do is be competent. And for that, you know, grateful to Tom Thibodeau, Julius Randle, Leon Rose, you know, establish competency. And from there, then you can put it together. But anyway, yes.
1: True.
0: What else do you want to talk about, Peter?
1: I think the 53-year drought is over, but I think it'll be five games.
0: Okay, you can see a split, and it goes back to San Antonio, and then Knicks win it there.
1: I don't see San Antonio just rolling over and dying in three or game four.
0: Yeah.
1: If it is, then it's not a dynasty, but a big surprise to everybody. That a team that everybody counted out at one time will get their first championship in 73.
0: Yeah. It'll be interesting. I mean, look, thanks for the call. We have two more games for the Knicks to win. But it will be interesting if they do win those games. If and when the Knicks win that championship, and whether that's a four-game sweep, or it's five games or six games, whatever it is, if and when the Knicks win this title, and I expect it's when, I don't see them not winning a title at this point. Close as those first two games were. But when it happens, I do wonder what the national narrative will be for this team that was counted out and overlooked, and they beat nobody, and you know, all of that stuff. I wonder what the way we will look back on this team, because there will be people who will want to say, oh, they beat nobody and all this sort of stuff. But you know what? It doesn't really, 10 years from now, 20 years from now, 30 years from now, it doesn't really get remembered that way 30 years from now. Oh, who did the Knicks beat on the way? It'll be, hey, they beat Wemby. And that'll sound good and impressive because he will be in the history books as one of the better players in NBA history. And what we'll look back on is every time, if this Knicks team, if when this Knicks team wins two more games, we will look back on this Knicks team. And if they win Monday, tomorrow, at the Garden, well, that's 14 in a row. As it is, they're already 13 games in a row in the playoffs, and the point differential, plus 273, I think, in those 13 games. The point differential and the dominance and the way that they've done this, they'll be talked about forever. With when you'll bring up the Stephen Curry Spurs and the dominance of that team, and you'll bring up, we'll talk about, we'll bring up the Stephen Curry Warriors, and we'll bring up the Tim Duncan Spurs, and we'll bring up some of the dominant teams in history and the dominant runs, and we'll have to bring up, it doesn't mean that we're saying they're one of the best teams ever, but we're going to have to. Historically, this team is historic, and if they can just win a championship, they get into the historic conversation. And isn't that incredible for a dude who was a second round draft pick, who's 6'2" and has been doubted every step of the way? Incredible. Let's go to Nathan in Manhattan. What's going on, Nathan?
3: Hey, thank you for taking my call. First of all, I want to say I liked what you said about Coach Brown. When Thibodeau left, I was a little sad, but same. When they got Brown, I was actually happy again.
0: Yeah, I think we were all sad. We loved Tibbs, but it was the right move.
3: So, but the thing, there is one coaching thing that I don't know why no one talks about it, but they bring in Mitchell Robinson with 4 or 6 minutes left in the first quarter. They're already probably in the penalty or close to in the penalty, so they can start hacking him. Why don't they bring him in the beginning of the quarter? If not start him, come in after a couple of minutes. If the other team wants to hack him, they got to put themselves in the penalty. And then if he comes out, then they're in the penalty the whole rest of the quarter.
0: It's a good point, and I thought that earlier in the playoffs as well. It's been something even, dating back to the Atlanta series or whatever, it just makes so much sense. And, excuse me, I understand there's a certain rotation and you want to play, and if Cat and his defense and the way he's playing is phenomenal and all that. But I'm with you. The time to put in Mitchell Robinson is when you are close to in the penalty, not right after you're in it.
3: Yeah, but bring him in early. They can play even both of them at once for a little while. They do that. Anyway, that's all I really had. I did feel like it's funny because I said in the beginning of the last game, I said, it does seem like the referees are kind of wanting to keep the series close here.
0: Yeah, game two was absurd. Absurd.
3: Yeah, and it's funny because my friends are like, oh, you're being paranoid. But I don't know. It just got worse from there, There was one shot early on where Brunson shot when the guy ran into him from behind, like he always does, and they always call it, and no call. And I was like, what's that about,
0: Well, look, if they're not calling those in this series, okay. If that's the standard and there's a level of physicality – but then be consistent, and you simply cannot call both of those fouls against Cat. You can't. they've already apologized, the NBA, essentially, or admitted they were wrong with Mitchell Robinson and the technical foul. So they've already said that call was wrong. And then the level of physicality. So here's something that I expect for Game 3 that needs to change. The level of physicality that was allowed on Jalen Brunson bringing the ball up. He was getting mugged. And either the NBA is going to start to give some foul calls and not let him get mugged, or that was something that I thought Mike Brown needed to make more of an adjustment. They started to make it late in game two, but need to make more of an adjustment, which is help Jalen in terms of bringing the ball up the court and over half court. Less dribbling, more passing, get the ball or have other people back there and screening to get him free. And when they're passing it ahead, don't pass it right to half court by the line so that whoever's dribbling then, whether it's Brunson or Hart or Bridges or whatever, that they're pushed so close to the half court line that you're going to be in danger of an over and back call. So that's something that's an adjustment that I feel like the coaching over the last couple of days, I would expect the Knicks to do a better job of handling that. Let's go to Steven in Middletown. What's going on, Steven?
4: Hey, Lori, how's everything?
0: All good. I just had a little coughing fit, but that's what the cough button is for.
4: No problem. I'm a Knicks fan, but I could not believe Wemby's last play, he did not go to the rim. And instead, he shot. I could not believe it. I was a loss for words. Because I knew for sure he was just going to go to the rim, you know, dunk it or probably get fouled and then go to the line and then the game was over.
0: The whole last possession I thought was weird in that. So first of all, Fox hangs on to the ball for too long. And the other part of it, when you have Wemby and you're talking about going to the rim, they should have shot sooner. So I know you don't want to leave the Knicks with like time left or whatever, but you need to shoot sooner there. You have give yourself a chance for an offensive rebound. And then to your point, why not have Fox, instead of just standing there up by the 3-point line, and then when it comes time to make a pass, then you pass to Wemby. The shot was okay. It was actually a shot that, you know, he probably makes, I don't know, half the time or something like that. But to your point on percentages, why not do something where Fox penetrates, goes quickly, starts to penetrate into the paint a little bit, draws some defense, and then just lobs it up in the air to Wemby, who either can do something about it or he can pass it off the backboard to himself for a dunk or do whatever. But, like, do something and force, you know, use his height. They never use his size. They never use his height.
4: Correct. 100%.
0: I was in panic about that. I thought, oh my God, they're going to toss it up and he's just going to throw it in and the game's going to be over.
4: Oh my, you ain't lying. My heart was just jumping out my chest.
0: Yeah.
4: I thought that was going to happen. But do you think, because Wemby, I mean, he's tall.
0: Right.
4: But he's so skinny. Like,
0: yes.
4: Do you think he's probably, after this season, because I know the Knicks are going to win, but do you think he's going to, like, go to the gym and just pump some iron? Because he needs some muscle on him. Because Kat is killing him all over that floor.
0: I think he will, over the course of his career, fill out, put on weight, yes. But on the other hand, think about somebody like Kristaps Porzingis as an example.
4: Okay.
0: Some people just have certain body types. So I don't think he's ever going to be built like or look like Kat or Mitchell Robinson. I think he will fill out and he will get stronger. He's a baby. So yes. Is he going to? And the other thing we know about him, thanks for the call. We know that, you know, this is the player. I'm sure you all have seen it. If you haven't, Google it. But Wemby famously went last offseason and trained with monks. Like, the ends of the earth that he will go to train and work. His work ethic is terrific. So I have no doubt he will continue to get stronger. Absolutely. But I think the body type is such that, I'll throw another body type, tall, skinny, think about it, is Kevin Durant. You know, Kevin Durant got stronger over the course of his NBA career, but it's not like, KD didn't suddenly, his body type didn't shift completely. Same thing with Porzingis. That said, you get stronger. You go from, he will. So he'll get stronger over time for sure. Get him now because he will get, he will fill out. He will get stronger over time. I just don't think he'll never have a body type that will look like Kat. I don't think it will be, quite that barrel chested or have as strong a base as Kat does. Let's go to, Dan in Fairlawn. What's going on, Dan?
5: Hey, what's up? Can you hear me?
0: Yes, I can. Hey, Dan, how are you?
5: Good. How are you, Lori?
0: Doing just fine. What do you want to talk about?
5: All right. So I know we're all this mixed up, but I am going to relate it to, 1996 World Series.
0: Mm-hmm.
5: Okay. October 20th. I'm calling from a landline, but I'm also looking at my phone because it kind of relates to this.
0: Mm-hmm.
5: Okay, Big Bad Braves, they were awesome. Remember the Atlanta Braves back then?
0: Yeah, they won like 15 division titles in a row or something absurd like that with the incredible pitching staff. Yes.
5: And everything going on. Yankee Stadium, game one.
0: Mm-hmm.
5: Braves win 12-1. Game two, Atlanta Braves, this is also in Yankee Stadium. Game two, they win 4-0.
0: Mm-hmm.
5: With the Yankees as underdogs, I think game three was the Jim Leyritz home run. And that was in, I think what I'm trying to relate to is that I know there's a lot of buzz and a lot of like excitement about the Knicks and stuff, but don't sleep on.
0: Look, Knicks have to, game three is really important.
5: Yes.
0: Statistically speaking, here's the thing.
5: Yes.
0: Is on the one hand, we've seen teams come back in the NBA finals from, teams that were down 0-2. And a perfect example, the Knicks have a player on their team, Mikal Bridges, who was on a Phoenix Suns team that was up to zip and lost. So it is absolutely possible to come back when a team is down 0-2. However, no team has ever lost the first two games at home and come back and won a title. That's never happened in NBA history. However, there's always a first time for everything. And the way to do it, to your point, I hope that what happens tomorrow night is this young Spurs team, Wemby is somebody who has always, played well. OKC has a very hostile crowd, and that is, it's a massive rivalry. It's super loud. But I hope that there is a tsunami of noise and an energy in that arena at MSG tomorrow night, and that the Knicks get at least a fair, at home, a fair whistle, fair officiating. As long as they get that, then... Yeah, as I said earlier, I'm expecting at least one Wemby game at the Garden, like where he plays insane, and that could cause a split. And now you're going back to San Antonio, and it's 3-1. And is it so impossible to believe, this last game they won by a point that they could, lose a game there? Now it's 3-2. You're coming back to the Garden. You're only up 3-2. Like, yeah, look, to your point, this could turn. So the thing that needs to happen is go win game three.
5: Absolutely, and it's a very smart outlook too. Not just to go nuts. Oh, the Knicks are just going to sweep them. Whatever happens. But things have happened before. That's why I brought up the '96 Yankees.
0: No, and the other part of it though that I love about this Knicks team, and I played the clip earlier, Dan, was the Josh Hart clip where he says it's 0-0. And you just hear that from this Knicks team. They use the word desperation, and whenever they get asked about being up 2-0, they say it's 0-0.
5: I love their attitude. I love the collaboration of all the players.
0: Yep.
5: But it's still, it's like a lot of the fans and, you know, callers like, oh, it's over. The whole thing's over. It's like, not necessarily. Like, let's just calm it down. But this is a pivotal game in the sense that 2-1 makes it kind of interesting. 3-0, yeah, obviously makes it.
0: 3-0. There's always, you know, as the Yankees know against the Red Sox, there's always a time, you know, first time for everything. But 3-0 has never happened in NBA history. So down 3-0, no team. And when you think of this young Spurs team and you think of the poise, experience, and that the Knicks have a closer in Jalen Brunson, it would be hard pressed to think that this Knicks team would be the first team in, you know, ever to blow a 3-0 lead. Like that, I just don't see. But, you know, thanks for the call and appreciate it. And you're right about that, that, you know, fortunately, this Knicks team has a 0-0 mentality. That's in their minds, it's 0-0. They're not looking ahead. You can hear it from them, you can see it from them. Not looking ahead. All right, Steve and Brian and Mark, I see you. Quick break, right back with your calls.
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1: 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Hoda Kotb reached out, Oprah, George Stephanopoulos. So I said no. I was booked on the Deitch Podcast before the Taylor Swift phenomenon. 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

0: to the fan. Lori Rubenson here with you. And I know you're sitting there and you're saying, I wonder if it's time for another fan focus. It is. It's time for another fan focus. And this fan focus brought to you by Chef IQ Mini Oven. And what is it about? Well, it's about Carson Benj. The Mets' Carson Benj went 5 for 5 today. 5-hit day. And that included a home run and a triple. Here it is.
1: Here's the 1-0. Swing and a drive. Deep right field. This one is back. And this one is gone. Carson Benj. Solo home run. 6-2 Mets. It's the first 4-hit game of Carson Benj's career.
0: That audio, of course, from the game today, that was Keith Rad with the call, and it was not just 4 for 4. They ended up getting a triple on the next play, and I was watching some of the commentary online going back and forth with Howie Rose wondering about it, and it, I think, puts Benj as one of only three Mets in history with a 5 for 5 game that included a home run, and it may just be home run and triple. I'm trying to remember it exactly, but a crazy game by Carson Benj, an amazing game. And look, in a season that has been a big disappointment, Carson Benj is coming on and one of the absolute bright spots for the New York Mets. So, that fan focus brought to you by Chef IQ Oven, empowering everyone to cook. To find out more, go to chefiq.com. We head back to the phones. Let's go to Steve in Rockland. Hey, Steve, how are you?
2: Oh, I have a back page headline for that.
0: What's that?
2: Benj Binge.
0: It was a Benj Binge. It was a binge of hits. I love it. 5 for 5, Steve. Yep. Nice.
2: So, thank you. So, first of all, you know, with Brunson, he goes down as one of the great NCAA players.
0: Yes.
2: Right?
0: Mm-hmm.
2: That's number one. Then when he was at Dallas, they weren't giving him too much to do. And then I forget what happened. Somebody got injured.
0: Luka,
2: in the playoffs.
0: Luka got hurt, and for about 5 minutes, Brunson was the lead guy there in the playoffs for the Dallas Mavs. And you got to see, and he went off, and you got to see.
2: Yeah, you got a glimpse.
0: You got a glimpse of it. And the Knicks, you know, obviously, and as you recall, the Knicks go ahead and sign him to a 4-year deal for $104 million, and people thought they were crazy and that it was an overpay.
2: Except wait. I was not looking at, you know, all of the stuff up front, because the person who was complaining the most about him leaving was Luka.
0: Mm, yeah.
2: And what a big mistake it was. And I said, there's got to be something going on here.
0: Yep.
2: Let's see what happens. Well, we see how that turned out. But I want to get to this. You know, I didn't see fouls. I saw potential misdemeanor assault, felony assault, potential intent to injure. Now, this goes to the commission. This goes to Adam Silver and the amount of respect that I have lost for him over the last several years for various reasons. All right. But, you know, you never hear too much about what goes on behind the scenes. I cannot believe that the Knicks didn't send them,
0: yeah,
2: you know, a montage.
0: 100%.
2: And say,
0: I will guarantee
2: what
0: you.
2: What is going on?
0: Yeah, no, you're 100% right.
2: You know
0: right.
2: What? Mm-hmm. If you can't protect, you know, if you're not going to protect your star players, then it's just ridiculous.
0: I think that you're right. And look, there is a play that you can look at where Wemby doesn't like Jose Alvarado trying to box him out. And I even had some fans, annoying fans on social media telling me, oh, it's an illegal box out. And you go back and watch that play. all Alvarado does is everything every one of us was taught in high school and junior high, and he turns around and he boxes out a man on a rebound. And yes, he is so much shorter than Wembanyama that at his size, I understand Wemby's a little nervous to have somebody by your knees because of the size difference, but it's a regular old box out. And Alvarado starts to box out, and within a millisecond, Wemby turns around and basically grabs him by, like, the head. Like, he's,
2: what is and, that garbage? And he should have been kicked out of the game.
0: He grabbed his head and snapped it around. And I don't need him kicked out of the game. I need a foul called on. I need a foul called on that play. But that goes and is not called. And then Karl Anthony Towns, his third and fourth fouls weren't fouls. Those are not fouls. So on a day when you're not calling anything, you called those two plays fouls was absurd.
2: And you know what? I just say, I have seen major brawls break out on, public in games for less contact than that. And I know that I have, if you're going to play dirty with me, I have a particular state of mind. It's called unrecognizable.
0: I appreciate it. Sorry, I want to make sure I get to another couple calls. I agree with you that you even heard the announcers on the broadcast on TV saying they thought there was a level of physicality that had gone too far and that the officials need to get that in hand. So it's going to be really interesting to see how game three is officiated. I believe in letting the players play in a big game like this, but it has to be consistent, same calls on both sides. And it was a little too much physicality. And that last caller was right. You worry then that it turns into a fight or something escalates. Let's go to Brian in Connecticut. What's going on, Brian?
3: Hey, well, how you doing?
0: I'm doing well. What do you got for me?
3: Well, you brought it up earlier about the Mitchell Robinson technical. What happens in a game like that, or what would have happened if the Spurs won by 1 point, they waived the technical, but the foul shot still counts? What happens there? That seems that that's a
0: You get nothing but an apology and sorry that we effed you. And I would tell you that this part will sound like a conspiracy theorist on my part, which I am not generally. But if the Knicks had lost by 1 point, count me as shocked if the NBA would have come back to us and reviewed that play and said it was a mistake. I think they just would have said nothing because they would not have wanted the outcry and the controversy that would already have been happening, but they wouldn't want it by saying, oh, by the way, we made the wrong call on that play. So I think they would have said nothing. But yeah, it would have been embarrassing for the league if the Knicks had lost by 1 point and they had called that technical foul on Mitchell Robinson and nothing on Wemby on that play. It would have been embarrassing.
3: Right. I didn't know how they would figure that out. It didn't make any sense.
0: No, the answer is that unfortunately, when there's a really bad call after the fact, and thanks for the call, what happens is they say, we're sorry, but they don't turn around. We see it in the NFL as well. When they admit a bad call afterwards, even if it is something that ultimately costs you the game, they say, we're sorry. They don't take the game back. You've already lost the game. And look, ultimately, a basketball game is 60 minutes, and it's filled with a whole bunch of plays. And you know that, and I know that. So it's never one play that costs you the game. But if this game had been a one-point loss for the Knicks, that would have been a brutal and somewhat scandalous for the NBA play call. Let's go to Mark in Jersey. What's going on, Mark?
4: Hey, how are you, Lori?
0: I'm doing well. What do you got for me?
4: So I want to piggyback off a caller earlier who was talking about how we can't count our chickens till they're hatched. We're up 2-0, but, it's not in the bag for us. And the reason why, my theory on why this is probably going to go 7 is because I don't know. I work in television, so I don't know if you've noticed the numbers of the first two games, the Nielsen ratings.
0: Pretty good.
4: The first two games is averaging 17 million.
0: Yeah, they're
4: 17 million, Lori.
0: I saw something that maybe I read it wrong, but it was like, oh, they're up 90%. Game one was up like 90% versus a year ago.
4: Yes, last year, game one had like 8 million viewers.
0: Yeah, they're up 90% versus a year ago. This series is doing well.
4: Last year, they topped out. Game seven topped out about 16 million.
0: That was game seven.
4: This series hit it in the first game.
0: Yeah.
4: If we go seven games here, it's going to be like 25, 30 million.
0: I know.
4: You don't think the NBA and the execs at Disney would lose their minds if they got that kind of number?
0: Yes, but the problem is, and I appreciate the call, is they already tried that in game two. The officials were against the Knicks and almost helped San Antonio win with those calls. And I am not a conspiracy theorist, and I don't usually buy into that. And I don't think the NBA tells the officials to officiate a certain way. What they can do is choose certain officials who do call games in certain ways, and that can be beneficial to one team or the other. And we'll see when they announce who is the refereeing games. Game three. I hope not Tony Brothers. All right, 888-808-1019. Quick break. When we come back, I will be joined by a gentleman who has been on the beat for the Minnesota Timberwolves for the last 20 years or so. And why is that interesting to you? Because we are going to hear some stories about the evolution of Karl Anthony Towns. And also, he's just a really smart basketball writer. So we're going to talk about the series and get that perspective. We'll be right back.
5: 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Another game, another win. As the incredible postseason run continues for the Knicks as they head back home in the driver's seat on their journey to becoming New York legends. A 2-0 deficit is a huge hole to climb out of, but Wemby and the Spurs will do their damnedest as they saddle up and head to Broadway for game 3 tomorrow night at the world's most famous arena. The latest breaking Knicks news. 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

0: Rubenstein here with you. The Knicks up 2-0 in the NBA Finals, and of course, a massive part of the Knicks' success, the play of Karl-Anthony Towns. And Kat, right now, the leading contender for MVP of the NBA Finals if the Knicks were to win it over the next few days. And, well, to talk about Kat and to understand him better and to talk about the evolution of Karl-Anthony Towns, I thought it would be interesting to bring in someone who covered him for the first 9 years of his career with the Minnesota Timberwolves, and really is the writer who probably has, well, not probably, who has covered Kat the most. So joining us now, welcome to the program, John Krasinski from The Athletic, covers the T-Wolves, also writes about the NBA. John, welcome to the program.
1: Hey, thanks for having me, Lori. Really appreciate it.
0: You're welcome. And so I thought of you over these, you know, last days, and as we've just through the playoffs been seeing the beautiful basketball that Kat has been playing, and thought of, there's a great story you wrote in The Athletic after the trade from Minnesota to New York of Kat, and I thought of that. And then, lo and behold, after I already asked you to join me, seems you wrote a story today, and I think we'll start there, is you wrote a story today that is really an interesting phenomenon. So often when a player gets traded and leaves a team, there sometimes is this, you know, goodbye, good riddance, or, yeah, we wish you well, but, yeah, we're kind of rooting against you, or we feel bad if you do well, but it's not with us, so we've moved on. What, for fans in New York who maybe have not witnessed, been watching this as much, tell us about the relationship between Karl-Anthony Towns and Minnesota Timberwolves fans.
1: Yeah, Lori, it's you know, it's a very unique one. I think, as you alluded to, it for those who haven't read the story yet, I watched Game 2 with some diehard Wolves fans at a local bar in Minneapolis, and we just had a conversation about what their emotions were like watching this unfold. And you're right, there's so many times throughout history where a fan base will trade, a player will be traded, and the fan base will say, "All right, we're moving on, you know, we'll see you later," kind of thing, or even have some bitterness toward the player. And it's the exact opposite here. And I really do think there are a couple of factors that really are ties that bind Karl-Anthony Towns and the Timberwolves. One is he came to the Timberwolves as the number one overall draft pick in 2015, and that team was not good at all. They were in the throes of a very, very long playoff drought, that, you know, they had really kind of fallen into the gutter of the NBA. And
0: we understand, by the way, we understand that around the sports as Knicks fans.
1: Yes, you do.
0: We understand the gutter of the NBA and what T-Wolves fans were feeling.
1: Yeah, yeah. You all held down the East gutter, and I think the West gutter was the Wolves for a long time. So, but basically he came in when the franchise was at one of its lowest points, and he was this bright-eyed, enthusiastic, smart, you know, engaging 19-year-old from the University of Kentucky, and really what they saw over these 9 years is a player grow from a boy to a man, and not only on the court, Lori, where he was Rookie of the Year, he won the NBA 3-point contest, been through some ups and downs, struggled at times, had some injuries, and those types of things. And then toward the end of his career, got the Wolves from that gutter into Western Conference contention. So he sort of ran the gamut on the court from a career standpoint, but also just from a personal standpoint. You know, the guy who drafted him, Flip Saunders, died of lymphoma right before he even played a game for Flip. Then he loses his mother to COVID here. He kind of has gone through all of the human emotions that you face as a young person growing up in life. And so I think a lot of the fans just grew connected with him because they saw him go through all of these trials and tribulations, and they felt like they were there with him on this ride. And so they see sort of all of the human experience in Karl-Anthony Towns, and he was very transparent, very open, very accessible to Wolves fans, never, ever requested a trade from Minnesota, always spoke well here. And so he really just endeared himself in a major way. And when he left, and now that he's having all of this success in New York, they're just so happy for him. They feel like parents or older siblings that are seeing, you know, the young boy kind of grow up into a man and then just reach, you know, great heights. And they're proud here, which is just a really interesting kind of vibe to have from a fan base.
0: Well, let T-Wolves fans know they are welcome on the Knicks bandwagon. There's plenty of room for all.
1: Yeah, I know it's pretty full. I don't know.
0: Nah, so in New York, in the melting pot, there's always room for more and from anywhere. And I know that, yeah, people tend to think of us as the big city, and it's hard to root for New Yorkers. Mm. But certainly with Kat, they're welcome to join us. You know, in listening to you talk about Kat and that growing up and the story, by the way, around here we would say he came from University of Kentucky by way of New Jersey.
1: Sure, so, of course, yeah.
0: So a bit of a local story there for us as well. But we hear him talk so much about his mother. As you said, his mother, Jacqueline, died during COVID. What made that relationship so special? You obviously saw it before she passed away, but for those of us who are newer to watching Kat on a day-to-day basis, and we see so much with Carl Sr. at, you know, just about every, you know, he's at every game and so much a part of his life and his fiance and all of this, but we didn't, you know, we don't have his mother coming to games.
1: Yeah.
0: If you know, what made that relationship so special? What did you see with Kat and his mother that we see him talking about her so much?
1: Yeah, I would say, like, for every Knicks fan that is watching Carl now, and it's really been fun for me as someone who knows him pretty well to recognize sort of the layers that he has been peeling away gradually. He went to New York and he wanted to be a Knick, and he was realizing the dream of being back in New York. But you could also tell over this last year and a half or so that he was a little more cautious with media, with kind of expressing himself. He was careful about it. But really, over these last couple of weeks here now, as the train has really gotten rolling, you're seeing some of the demonstrative emotional release. And that's the Kat that I know. And he is very open. And that is all from Jackie. Jackie was a person who you heard before you saw. she you know, could fill the entire arena with her personality, her vibrancy, just her outgoing support of her son. And of course, right, every mom loves their son. Every mom is rooting and cheering for them. But I was in Philadelphia, Lori, when Carl and Joel Embiid got into a wrestling match on the court. And as Joel is getting kicked out of the arena, who is right at the mouth of the tunnel yelling at Joel? It's Jackie Cruz Towns. Like, this is the kind of person. She was a fiery. She was all just color, just brightness, just radiating from her. And you could not help but smile as soon as you saw her. And she always had a warm hug for you, always just so much enthusiasm. And we are starting to see more of Jackie come out in Carl here over this run. And I imagine if he gets to the top of the mountain here, you're going to see even more of it, which is just great, because Jackie was one of one, and Carl and her relationship was just a plus. Like, there's no other way to describe it.
0: Talking to John Krasinski from The Athletic about Carl Anthony Towns, and you mentioned, and I would agree from what I've seen as well, that Kat being more reserved, more cautious than he was in his time in Minnesota, you know, in his time here. And to me, the last month or so, watching him get more comfortable both with the team, with the media, with his voice as a leader. And so I was curious, when I picture Kat with the Timberwolves and I think back to that 2024 playoff run, and I picture Kat and Anthony Edwards and the chemistry that was there, tell us about that relationship, Kat and Anthony Edwards, and the rapport, the joking, the relationship, and what that was like, because I then want to think about what we've been seeing here in New York.
1: Sure. I mean, the great dynamic that they had together, and they still do. They're still very close. They still talk all the time. They were able to toggle between little brother and big brother all of the time very comfortably. Like, there were very many times where Carl would take Ant under his wing and would be the veteran who was looking out for him and trying to show him the way and help him through all sorts of things that you have to learn about of being in the NBA life. And then there were other times where Carl faced a ton of criticism, much of it unfair, and Ant was the one standing up for him in the public and saying to everyone, you don't know the Carl Towns that I know, and you don't know how good this guy is, and basically to back off of him. And so it was a very symbiotic relationship. I do think, Lori, that one of the things that has not been talked about enough about Carl Anthony Towns is his adaptability. What we saw here in Minnesota and what we're seeing in New York as well, Carl Anthony Towns is the number one overall draft pick, face of the franchise. Mm-hmm. And when Jimmy Butler came here, he slid over to the side for Jimmy Butler. When Rudy Gobert got here, he literally changed positions to accommodate Rudy Gobert. When Anthony Edwards got here and really started to soak up a lot of the attention and a lot of the spotlight, there was zero jealousy and zero bitterness from Kat about that. He absolutely accommodated Anthony Edwards and said, I want you to be right with me through this. There was no kind of conflict about it. I think you're seeing it in New York with Jalen Brunson as the captain. Like, mm-hmm. Carl is very, very open and willing to be like, no, this is Jalen's team. I am here to help him. And for a player of his stature, six-time All-Star, multiple-time All-NBA, number one overall pick, all the money that he's made, I think that's unique. And I don't think enough people acknowledge that this is a selfless player who is willing to change his game, his position, his status on the team to accommodate others. And he did that very much so with Anthony Edwards. And I know that Ant really appreciated that and continues to appreciate that to this day.
0: So that adaptability, to me, is fascinating. And I think when we look at comments from retired players like Shaq and Charles Barkley, mm-hmm. and when the middle of this season, they wanted Kat to be tougher. They think he's too nice. Mm-hmm. And I think the great unlock in a lot of ways with the Knicks, I think it's coming in particular, obviously a lot of this has to come from Kat, but coming in particular from two places. One, head coach Mike Brown, the other, Jalen Brunson. And when people talk about, well, after that game three in the Hawks series, when Mike Brown goes to the Kat-centric offense where he's initiating and he can become more of a, you know, passer and a playmaker setting up his teammates. And now they have the option of running the offense either through Brunson or Kat. To me, that did two things. One is it tapped into the letting Kat, that nice people pleaser who wants to set up teammates. It lets him do that. But it also represented from Mike Brown, and Kat has talked about this, it was like a confidence that the coaching staff was confident in him in such a high-stakes mm-hmm. situation to do that. And somehow Mike Brown has found a way to tap into that adaptability of Kat, that niceness about him, and mm-hmm. yet let him become this player that is now a two-way monster. Who, when he's on the court with Wemby, is actually outplaying him. And so is there something where that adaptability, which maybe was perceived as weakness, is now turning into something that is also a superpower?
1: Yeah, I think it's a great point and a great way to frame it because, you know, you've covered sports for a very long time, so have I, and I do think that we often romanticize being a jerk. Mm-hmm. as part of being a superstar, Kobe Bryant saying, this is my team, give me the damn ball. You know, Michael, you know, a lot of these Shaq, you know, it kind of keeps on beating that drum of you got to go dominate, take the ball, score, that sort of thing. And sometimes that works for people. It does not work for other people. If Kat tried to do that, it would come off as incredibly inauthentic. It wouldn't be effective. He wouldn't be comfortable in that sort of a role. And so I thought Mike Brown, and I've known him for a very long time, and I think that he has done an excellent job of trial and error, but yep, never giving up. It's just like, let's find the next thing. Okay, mm-hmm, this didn't work. Let's try this. And he found a role for Kat that accentuates his strengths and minimizes his weaknesses and does not ask him to be something that he's not. And so in this form, this is always what Kat was supposed to be. You know, he can score 60 points in a game. He can put up enormous numbers if you give him enough shots. He has that physical ability and that talent. But if you want him to impact winning at a high level, it is more of being a connector, of being a vibes mm-hmm guy, of being mm-hmm part of a team. That's what he wants. And when he gets what he wants that way, then you get more out of him on both ends of the floor. And that's what we're seeing come to fruition here in the NBA Finals.
0: I also, you were talking about there were times when Ant came to Kat's defense in Minnesota when Kat was mm-hmm being attacked. It's been fascinating to watch the dynamic evolve between Kat and Jalen Brunson, where this mm-hmm is Jalen Brunson's team. He is the alpha. He mm-hmm radiates self-confidence. And, it's been fascinating to watch Kat. And because of the Nova Knicks, Jalen is here with, like, his buddies. And so mm-hmm it's been fascinating to see Kat. And you could see someone who had such comfort with Anthony Edwards, this buddy, you know, movie that they were running out of Minnesota, where they clearly were on the same page, same, you know, sense of humor, having fun together, and Kat seemed so comfortable. And here, there was a cautiousness. And I found it so interesting that what you just said, because the other day, I don't know if you saw it, but you probably did, after game two, reporters asking a question that was supposed to be one for Kat and one for Jalen. And the one for Jalen was going to be about his scoring inefficiency, shooting inefficiency mm-hmm in the playoffs. And Kat actually answered both questions, including the one for Jalen. And it was a come to Jalen's defense about mm-hmm this, you know, how confident the team is that they have the clutch player of, you know, they have Captain Clutch. Mm-hmm. They have this guy who is a killer at the end of games and how confident they are in him. So you can take the numbers and throw them out the window. Like, that's how they feel. And just fascinating to watch the evolution of that relationship. And as Kat has felt more comfortable, is that part of, we're now seeing a Kat who is being the guy who is talking more in the huddles and leading and giving his teammates speeches about defense. It feels like as he gets more comfortable with Jalen, he's now able to lead.
1: Yeah, I think it is all about comfort, because, you know, he did that here in Minnesota, but he was here for 9 years. This was home for him. He was comfortable here. He took arrows here, of course, but he always knew the organization had his back fully and supported him always, except for the Jimmy Butler era. And and so when he survived that, I think that it really empowered him. And I do think it took time for that to come together in New York. I was watching closely last year and maybe at the start of this season when there was a plenty of New Yorkers, like Knicks fans and things, that is this guy soft, like he's not tough enough. Like they bought into that as well. And so there was it wasn't a honeymoon period for Kat when he came in there. It was like, no, you got to prove it to us. And, mm-hmm, and now, you know, now that he's done it, now that he is playing so well and he's with, you know, so composed out there and so confident, all of that stuff has gone away. And so I'm not going to speak for him, but I would imagine if he were being honest, he would say that he beat back all of the doubters in that respect and that he survived that, just like he beat back Jimmy Butler and Tom Thibodeau the first time here in Minnesota, and he survived that. Like, this guy, you know, people question his toughness and all of that, and, like, look at everything that he's been through personally and professionally. You know, all of the coaches and general managers in Minnesota, you know, he had, I think, eight general managers and six coaches in Minnesota. He had, you know, the Jimmy Butler nonsense. He had all of this stuff that he survived, lost his mother. That's toughness, that to me, like, that is where the measure of a man is. It's not whether you drive through someone's chest on the court and dunk on them or not. And when you show that kind of toughness and when you push away the kind of people, the barbarians at your gate, then you can go into any matchup against any 7'5" alien and be confident that you can overcome it, because he's faced a lot worse. And so there's an element of satisfaction in watching him, you know, overcome all of this, and in watching all of these people who have taken shots at him and made, you know, snide comments about Zesty this and Zesty that, now, like, coming to his side. And it may have taken him a while, but I always knew that Cat would get there, and he's there now, and it's really cool to see.
0: All right, two last questions before I let you go. One is just, you've covered, obviously, the Western Conference for, I don't know, a couple decades now. And we live in the Eastern Conference over here in New York, and obviously have been called the JV for a while now. Just curious, your perspective of this Knicks team and the run that they've been on. We see the national narratives that, you know, they've beaten nobody and wait until they get to the NBA Finals and all of this. What's your perspective on this Knicks team?
1: Yeah, I'll say, like, in general, for the last 15 years, I'd probably say, with all honesty, that, yeah, the West is a tougher conference.
0: Sure. Still
1: to
0: is.
1: Deal with than the East.
0: Yeah, still is.
1: But what I would say on this particular Knicks team is that every one of these quote-unquote, inferior teams that they've come in contact with on the way to the finals, they have not just beaten, they have destroyed. And so I don't know what more you could ask of them. And now they are in the finals, and let's not even say, oh, yeah, the Spurs are so young and all that. They were a 62-win team. Mm-hmm. They just beat the defending champions in Game 7 on their home floor in a place that Oklahoma City never loses. Right. This team is great. The Spurs are excellent. And the Knicks were heavy underdogs coming into this series. Yep. And all they've done is respond. And so if they are able to complete this run, whether they finish it out and it's 15 in a row or not, this is one of the great runs in NBA history, without question, with the way that they have performed and the way that they have come together and the way that they are just, like, leaning on each other. I mean, it is an incredible story, and there is nothing fraudulent. There is nothing fake. There's nothing easy about this Knicks run. They have just systematically taken apart everyone that's been put in front of them, and it's nothing short of jaw-dropping.
0: I should have made that the last question and reversed the order, but I can't help myself. So here's the last one. As somebody who watches a ton of, in the Western Conference, of Shea Gilgeous-Alexander play, and watching Jalen Brunson, we know Jalen gets criticized for flopping, but I'm going to let you be the referee on the on the flopping decision. It seems to us, and statistically, that Shea is a bigger flopper than Jalen Brunson. Yeah. As you're watching this series, and as you've watched Jalen Brunson, is there any contest? It seems like Jalen is less of a flopper.
1: Yeah, no, I mean, there are levels to this, right? And Shea is at the top of it, no question about it. And it's not just sort of the volume of flopping, which I believe is documented by Tom Haberstroh at Yahoo, who did a great job with it.
0: It's like two to one on falling. Yeah.
1: Yes, but it's also, it's the way that they do. Like, I have watched Jalen for a long time, and yes, like, what I don't necessarily enjoy watching sometimes is, like, the head bobs and the snapbacks, and, like, there is clearly some subterfuge and some trickeration in his game. Like, that is no question about it and undeniable. But Shai, with the way that he falls, with the way that he leans into players on jumpers, all of those things, I do think it's much more egregious. And I'm not just saying that because I'm on a New York radio show right now, but I would say that he wears the crown. But, you know, if Shai is driving the bus, Jalen's on it. He is on that bus. But he's probably more towards the back than the front.
0: So. I think he's on the back. I think James Harden's, I would put Harden up front.
1: Embiid.
0: Well. Yeah, come on.
1: Joel Embiid. Wemby is getting on there now. Yeah. Like, there's plenty of guys on there, so this is not unique. Hey, New Yorkers, I've given you a lot of flowers today about the Knicks, about
0: Jalen's
1: the town.
0: Jalen's on the bus. All right.
1: Jalen's on that bus somewhere. So.
0: Fair enough. All right. John Krasinski from The Athletic. If you want to see a couple of great stories on Karl-Anthony Towns, you can check that out on The Athletic. Look at some of John's work. Really appreciate the time. We'll catch up with you down the road.
1: Great. Thanks, Lori.
0: All righty. We've got Mike. We've got Richard. We've got Rico all on hold. Want to talk Knicks? Very quick break. We'll be right back with your calls.
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0: lines open, 888-808-1019. I was saying to Connor on the break, a show like this is such a pleasure to do. So much fun. Just a joy. Thank you to everybody who's calling, to those who interact with me on social media. By the way, Knicks are 2 games from a championship. So much fun to do and to talk about. And we're not there yet, but phenomenal. Really, really, really fun. So thank you. All right. Coming up, just want to give a little heads up. We're going to go back to the phones now, but coming up at 11 o'clock, I will be joined by Benji Ritholz from Knicks Film School. You can get into more of the adjustments, X's and O's. What kinds of adjustments should we expect from the Spurs? What kind of adjustments should we expect from the Knicks? How do we think, what have we learned, and what else are we going to see in this series? So that's coming up. We're going to get more into that in the 11 o'clock hour. But now we go back to the phones. Let's go to Richard in Manhattan. What's going on, Richard?
1: Hi, Laurie. What Mike Brown has done,
0: yeah,
1: only he could have done this. I love Thibodeau. I thought he was a great coach.
0: Yep.
1: But he could not have done this. First of all, Shamet would never be doing what he's doing. The bench is playing wonderfully.

0: about. Think about, you just mentioned Shamet, Landry Shamet, but think about this Knicks team. And to get the most out of all of these guys, they're all different. And how you have to coach each one of them differently. Or you can. You can be, there are certain coaches, and Tibbs felt a little bit like this, where it's a little, you said my way, this is how it's going to be, and I expect others to adapt to me. Mike Brown is more of a, and that way is more of a classic coach model. I expect more, you know, I'm in charge, I'm the leader, and people are going to adapt to my level of accountability and how I want things, and these are my rules and all of that. Mike Brown holds the players accountable, but seems to coach them all differently, uniquely, as individuals, understanding that a Karl Anthony Towns is going to need to be coached one way, and a Landry Shamet is going to need to be coached one way. A Josh Hart is going to need to be coached a different way, and a Jalen Brunson a different way. And to bring out the best in all of them, that's what Mike Brown is doing.
1: Thibodeau deserves credit. He brought this team to a certain point. He was great. I can go back to Gil Hodges in 69. If he wasn't the manager of the Mets, the biggest miracle in sports history, in my estimation.
0: You don't have to go back that far. I mean,
1: but I'm saying.
0: I've used this example, and I've heard others use it, but the first time I used it, I hadn't heard anybody else use it beforehand. But the obvious one to me is it's Buck Showalter and Joe Torre. But there, I mean, there are plenty of them, Richard, but and thanks for the call. But it's, yes, Mike Brown deserves all the appreciation for what he's done, and Tom Thibodeau deserves all the appreciation for what he's done. And you're absolutely right. And if you want to go back to, Casey Stengel and Gil Hodges and all of it, sure. But yes, I can keep saying it. Tom Thibodeau should never buy a cup of coffee or a beer in our town ever again. We owe him a debt of gratitude. The job of getting this Knicks team from an embarrassment, a league-wide embarrassment, to consistent competence, foundational competence. Sure, it's Leon Rose. Julius Randle had a hand in it. But it's Leon Rose in that front office with Tom Thibodeau together created a foundation of competence. And once you have that, then you can, because of Tom Thibodeau, go out and sign a Jalen Brunson. And you can then attract other players and build off of that foundation once you've established it. And, you know, Connor, you and I were talking about it, that, look, this finals presents, we always talk about in every sport, you know, oh, it's a copycat league. This finals presents two very different examples of team building. You have, obviously, the Spurs, where some of it's luck, that when you have tanked your way and ended up with the number one overall draft pick, you end up in a year that has LeBron, Wemby, like you get the generational talent. That's incredibly lucky. But then you also make your own luck by recognizing that Stephon Castle, I mean, it was there in front of you if you watch UConn play what the potential could be, but you take Castle. Or, you know, Dylan Harper, you know, they're lucky and that's a number two pick, but it didn't have to be him. There were other options, and they make the right pick there, and now they have this great foundation, but they're building that team primarily through the draft. And then you look at the Knicks, and I mean, Mitchell Robinson is a former second-round draft pick sitting there. But of the guys, Deuce McBride, another one. But, like, of the Knicks rotation guys and starters, these are all players that they brought in without the draft. And so that's another model also, is that, you know, on your way towards thinking.

0: that we're going to draft a foundational superstar, there are other ways to do it, and the Knicks are an example of that.
1: Yeah, I think it's great for the league because they for so long it seemed like every team's approach to trying to put together a good team was to either tank and just pray you got the first pick and got a guy like Wembanyama or LeBron James and one of those types of players, or it was to put together a super team. Mm-hmm. Where you saw that with the Nets tried that, yep. And so many different teams. The Clippers tried a bunch of different quote unquote super teams. And I think for the league, it's really bad. And they're doing everything they can now to stop tanking because how bad it is. But I think maybe some teams will look at what the Knicks did, where they didn't tank, they didn't try to put together a super team. It was just a gradual building of a good team. It started with Julius Randle and Tom Thibodeau, and it just over the years you just add guys. You add Brunson, you add Josh Hart, you add Mikal Bridges, all these players. Cat, you bring in Mike Brown, and it wasn't just like they went for the gold, and if it didn't work out, you fail, and you're like the Nets, where they've just been tanking, hoping for the best to get the first pick. It was a slow, gradual build, and hopefully other teams in the NBA realize that there are more ways to win than just tanking and hoping for the top pick or paying a bunch of different guys from other teams to come together just to chase a ring.
0: Yeah, the funny part about the Knicks, they tried to tank for a top draft pick and player. That didn't really work out. They tried to get the superstars to attract a super team,
1: yeah.
0: And have those guys choose them. That didn't work out either. So, you know, sometimes you have to be resilient, and you know, when faced with no other option, they had no choice but then to build it and engineer it and build it themselves, and they did. And so there are two very different examples of team building, but both have been obviously very successful. Let's go to Rico in Fort Lauderdale. Hey, Rico. Rico, are you there? Rico going once. Rico going twice. Rico, call us back, and I'm happy to put you on. I'm going to let you go. Let's go to Mike in Miami. Hey, Mike, how are you?
2: Hello, what's up? My point is that a lot of Yankee fans are Knicks fans. I'm a Yankees and Knicks fan, and yeah. What happened in 04 where the Yankees blew a 3-0 lead because they didn't have the killer instinct. They just didn't put the pedal to the metal. On this Knicks run, like Josh Hart said it, we're not going to San Antonio to only get one. We want two. The Knicks have that killer instinct,
0: yes.
2: That we will just give you, and we will just beat you. If you give us any kind of injury, we will give you 10 inches. We will just beat you. And also, if they win tomorrow, I don't think they're blowing the lead. I think they're sweeping because to come back from 3-0, which never happened in basketball, only in baseball and hockey it happened. And yeah. I don't think Knicks will do that because they're so well coached and their whole team is together, and they're not going to just put the pedal. Like they're not going to just stop.
0: They're not going to let up. They're not going to let up.
2: Like,
0: yeah. Yeah, I appreciate the call. Thank you so much, Mike. And I want to build off the point. You mentioned Josh Hart, and I was telling Connor, I love this story. I heard Stan Van Gundy, I believe it was, tell it recently. It's about Eric Spoelstra and Josh Hart. And when Josh Hart at one point was playing for the national team in one, you know, not the Olympics, but our national team in one of the competitions, and Eric Spoelstra was, was an assistant coach. And what Spoelstra said about Josh Hart is that Josh Hart doesn't just get to, it's not just, you know, we always around here, we think, oh, Josh Hart is so good at getting to 50-50 balls that when there is a play and the ball's on the floor, it's up in the air or whatever, and two players have an opportunity, an equal opportunity to get to this is a loose ball, Josh Hart just seems to always win those 50-50 balls, the loose balls. And Spoelstra, though, said of Josh Hart that Josh Hart, you know, doesn't, you know, for Josh Hart, he doesn't win 50-50 balls. He wins 30-70 balls. That if there's a 30% chance he can possibly get to something, he's going to win it over the guy who's closer, has a better look at it, whatever it is. For a really 6'4" guard to be the best rebounder, 6'5" and shorter in the league, tells you something about him. and his ability to get not just a lot of rebounds, but also important rebounds in a moment of the game. And I think that's just emblematic of who he is. And I played that clip earlier, that 0-0 mentality that you hear from this Knicks team. You hear the word desperation. We have to be more desperate than they are. They're, you know, people ask the Knicks, well, they're down, you know, you're up 2-0. How are you going to play a desperate team? Aren't they going to be desperate? It's a must win for them. And you hear Josh Hart and these Knicks players just continue to say, we're 0-0. And that ability to be present in this moment, to focus, and to have that 0-0 mentality, I don't think this, I think if you want a team to not be happy to be there, to not coast, to not take it for granted, that is this Knicks team. Let's go to Ramon in Flushing. What's going on, Ramon?
3: Glory, your voice is like, it's like honey into an ear that is infected. I am so happy about our Knicks. I'm literally crying.
0: I know, right?
3: I waited 50 years for this opportunity.
0: Isn't it incredible? I wish I could say that I remember watching like 1970 or any of that, but
3: I was 3 years old the last time.
0: Right, but what I do remember is, and I'm old enough to remember, is I remember as a kid watching Knick games on Channel 9 in the little TV in the guest room, like by myself in the guest room as a kid. My older brother has the nice TV downstairs. My mom gets the TV in my parents' bedroom. Those are the nicer TVs. They're watching whatever. Yeah. The only time I get the nice TV downstairs is when it's like Monday Night Football and, you know, whatever. Okay, fine. I can watch the nice TV. And otherwise, I'm stuck in the guest room on the small TV, and I'm watching Knick games on Channel 9, and like remember all of that too, my friends. So I'm with you. This is not just like, hey, you know, isn't this nice? Let's jump on the bandwagon.
3: So
0: 5 minutes old.
3: To the whole city. That's just me.
0: It goes back a long time, and we have been waiting. The city and so many of us have been waiting so long for this championship, and we're two games away.
3: When I first started watching, the Knicks won't finish and play for the Cleveland Cavaliers. You believe that?
0: Yeah. Oh, Walt Trav. What'd you say, Walt Frazier to
3: first,
0: Cleveland?
3: My first Knicks hero was Michael Ray Richardson.
0: Oh.
3: He was fantastic. He could have been. Magic Johnson, but you know his problem.
0: Yeah, unfortunately had a drug problem. That was the problem.
3: When I was a kid, I used to roadie for my cousin, who I'm not bragging, but he's actually, this last year, he won a Grammy Award.
0: Oh, cool.
3: So he was a musician since he was a kid.
0: Yeah.
3: And I used to roadie for him, and I was in Harlem, and the guy brought me out to a car. It was a beautiful Cadillac. And it was Michael Ray Richardson, all cracked out.
0: Yeah,
3: and that's
0: a shame.
3: I grew up right then and there. But my favorite Nick of all time is Bernard King, without a doubt. He's from Brooklyn, and I've been wearing. I have a number 30 King jersey. I've been wearing through this whole run, so I think it's good luck. You know,
0: keep wearing it and keep enjoying it. Appreciate the call. And all of you Knicks fans, keep enjoying all of this. Let's go to Garrett in Louisville, Kentucky. What's going on, Garrett?
4: Hey, Lori, thank you for taking my call.
0: You're welcome. What are you doing in Louisville, Kentucky?
4: Well, I'm from New Jersey.
0: Oh, there you go.
4: Yeah, I grew up in Jersey, exit 80, mm-hmm. worked at the Ford plant. But I'll tell you what, when I moved down here, mm-hmm. they said you had to pick a side, blue or red.
0: So you're Kentucky, University of Kentucky?
4: U of L or Kentucky? When Cal Perry went and Karl-Anthony Towns from Jersey, I said, I'm picking blue.
0: so you're a big cat guy.
4: No, I'm a Rutgers fan.
0: Oh, okay.
4: I'm a diehard Rutgers fan. So now we got Dylan Harper.
0: So we got Dylan Harper versus Cat.
4: Exactly. And I was torn, and I'm like, how can I pick a side on this one? Well, Brunson and Cat are from New Jersey.
0: That's true.
4: I was a Nets fan until they went to Brooklyn. So I'm like, yeah, I'm done with that. I'm gonna take the Knicks.
0: All right. Well,
4: and those Jersey guys are putting up points. They're doing the job, and we are on, or you guys are on, an epic run.
0: Mm-hmm.
4: And here is what I feel bad for. Most real Knicks fans, most New Yorkers, and guys from Jersey cannot afford tickets to this game.
0: I know, it's true.
4: And now they canceled the watch party because of an idiot coming in.
0: Yeah, the only thing I'll say is, I hear you on all of that. I did see, and it is a huge bummer because the President Trump is going to be there. There's not, although what the city is saying is no watch party outside the garden, which they're claiming they didn't want anyway, but there are going to be a number of watch parties. There are going to be three of them, I think, or at least a couple of them in the city at some different locations. So they're doing watch parties, but not right by the garden. I'll tell you this, though. I'm not encouraging anything, but especially after game four, if they think Knicks fans are not going to be flooding the streets around Garden after and around game four, they're insane. Everybody's going to be coming out for that.
4: You and I both know that, and I think everybody in New York and New Jersey know that. but I will tell you what I told all my Knicks friends. I said, we just took two in San Antonio.
0: Yep.
4: This is not going back to Texas. Get the brooms out.
0: I hope so. I hope you're right. Appreciate the call. Thanks so much for it. You know what? Connor, can I grab one more? Yep. All right. Let's grab Andy. Andy from the Poconos. Hey, Andy. How are you?
5: Lori, it's a glorious moment in my life. I am 46 years old. My birthday is on Wednesday.
0: Nice.
5: I'll be 47. And I just want to speak on, you know, the last caller, come on, man. Dude, you're in Louisville, Kentucky, all right? Listen, this is a moment that is going to be epic for Knicks fans around the world. Mm-hmm. My dad with Walt and Earl the Pearl and Dave DeBuscher.
0: Yeah.
5: Growing up in the 94 Knicks with, you know, Patrick and Derek Harper playing point guard, baby.
0: The 90s were incredible.
5: There's so much buildup. But, like, Melo. Like, we had 1 year at Melo where we got to the freaking conference finals and Roy Hibbert. I still see that block in my head. You know what I mean?
0: Yeah, so painful, that block. Ugh.
5: So, this is for the moment. Every Knicks fan in this city to just absorb and just take it all in. Don't touch any money. Just go in there, game three, and play your basketball and win the game. And then game four, play the game. Just play basketball. Patrick Ewing, Allen Houston, Walt Clyde Frazier, Larry Johnson hitting the four-point shot, everything. As Knicks fans, as we are, that we bleed and die for, just absorb it and think that the John Starks game seven missed shot.
0: Yeah.
5: Just absorb it all. Just absorb
0: Charles this Smith, Miss
5: passion
0: Lamps.
5: And
0: Charles,
5: feeling as Charles, we have this Knicks fan.
0: Charles Smith,
5: just
0: Miss
5: take
0: Lamps.
5: It all in.
0: All of it. Yeah. No, we've lived absolutely all of it. Thanks for the call. And Knicks fans, We deserve it, but got two more to win. All right, quick break, and when we come back, I will be joined by Benji Ritholz from Nick's Film School. We're going to get into a little bit of X's and O's and adjustments and look ahead to this game tomorrow night and what we can expect, all that kind of good stuff. Keep it tuned here.
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0: Welcome back to The Fan. Lori Rubenson here with you. We're into hour five here on the program tonight. The NBA Finals, two games in, and game three tomorrow night, Monday night. and Knicks are up 2-0. You know that. But what adjustments will the Knicks make? What adjustments can we expect from the Spurs to break down the series so far, the first couple games, and get into talking about some adjustments, potential adjustments? We bring in Benji Ritholz from Knicks Film School. Benji, welcome back to the Fan.
19: Lori, thank you again for having me. Looking forward to speaking about it. It's a great series.
0: It is. And all right, so what's the number one thing that you've learned so far after two games in this series? What are you taking away? What's your big picture takeaway so far after the first two games?
19: I think it would have to be that Karl Anthony Towns is at times outperforming Victor Wembanyama, you know, on a quarter-to-quarter basis. I think I understood that Towns would be a good matchup for him. He presents certain challenges to Wembanyama in terms of his size, in terms of his ability to space the floor, things that Wembanyama doesn't usually have to deal with when he's guarding a center, obviously. I did not anticipate there being actual quarters of NBA Finals games where Karl Anthony Towns was the better player. And you certainly saw that in the second quarter of game two. You've seen that a couple times throughout the series. And if that continues to be the case, I think the Spurs don't have much of a shot to get back into this thing.
0: Yeah, who thought we'd be saying that there would be quarters where Karl Anthony Towns would outplay Wemby? So is that the simple answer to the question, why are the Spurs such a good match so far this season? Even dating back to the NBA Cup, this season, you know, all we hear is Western Conference better than Eastern Conference, and, well, OKC, bad match, terrible matchup for the Knicks, and all this sort of stuff. But just as the Spurs were kind of had OKC's number, why are the Spurs a good matchup so far for the Knicks this season?
19: I think it's twofold. I think it is the Towns element and what that the challenges that presents to Wemby and what it doesn't allow him to do on the defensive end in particular, just sitting at the rim and taking away everything there. But I also think it's what the thing you need against the Knicks to really stress out their defense is a controlling, large-bodied point guard. And we know, like, over the past couple of years, the playoff series where the Knicks have really struggled are against those types of guys, whether it be a Cade Cunningham, whether that be a Tyrese Halliburton, guys that can control the game, seek out Jalen Brunson, and then destroy the Knicks defense by doing that. And the Spurs, as much as they have talented guards, they don't have that guy yet. They're whether it's Castle or whether it's Harper, those guys are still young. They're still prone to bad decisions. You can't just put the ball in their hands, let them take over games yet. De'Aaron Fox doesn't quite have the size to do it consistently and has been a little banged up as well. So I think it's the combination of those two things, like the Knicks' size that they can throw at Wemby on both ends of the floor, and then the Spurs not having that guard that can really take over a game and expose the Knicks' defensive weakness.
0: Yeah, that gets to the question. I've seen a lot of people say this. Why are the Spurs not exposing Jalen Brunson more? Why are they not pressuring him more? Why are they not going at him? People expecting the Spurs to do to Jalen kind of what the Knicks did to James Harden and just go after him time after time. Is that the answer to that question, that they don't have that guard who could do it?
19: I think that's definitely part of it. I think, you know, the guard-to-guard screens that would generally bring Brunson into the action, it's something that the Spurs don't have the shooter that can really spring off of those screens and put pressure on their defense. Like, as good a shooter as Champagne is, who Brunson's guarding most of the time, he's really a catch-and-shoot kind of standstill guy. He's not a guy who can shoot on the move. And so Brunson's been able to kind of show on those screen actions and then recover back to Champagne without getting really hurt on those actions. It also means that Wembanyama is not as involved if you're just running guard-to-guard screens to kind of hunt Brunson. And obviously the Spurs, like, their goal on offense is really to make sure that Wembanyama is involved in every action. So I think it's a combination of a few things as to why they're not hunting him. But part of it definitely also just is they don't have the guard that can do it consistently, possession in, possession out.
0: They already, the Spurs, went from the rookie 20-year-old Dylan Harper playing, I think it was 28 minutes in game one, up to 32 minutes in game two. What do you expect them to do, or what would you do in game three in terms of Dylan Harper usage and between Harper and Castle and De'Aaron Fox and, you know, Vassell? Like, how would you deploy the guards, or how do you expect them potentially to use those guards in game three?
19: Yeah, that's a great question. I think the Harper, you know, upping his minutes was an obvious takeaway from game one. The thing is that Fox kind of found his footing in game two and actually did attack Brunson a few times and got into the paint and had a much better game two. And so I don't think they're going to take away his minutes. I think the guy that might lose some of the minutes is actually Castle, who the Knicks have really good physical guards to throw at him. The only way he creates separation is by kind of bulldozing you on those drives. There's not a lot of finesse to his game. And when you have guys like Josh Hart, Deuce McBride, who are so strong with low centers of gravity and can kind of absorb all of that power, you've seen him kind of struggle throughout the series, and he's not yet a consistent three-point shooter. So I could see Castle's minutes getting lowered in game three at the expense of more Harper. The thing for the Spurs is they really want to keep shooting out on the floor, and because none of their three guards are great three-point shooters, it makes it hard to play them all together. And so that's why you see a lot of Champagne and Vassell with two of those guys and not the third. So they do have to make some choices, and I could see Castle being the one whose minutes gets taken away a bit in game three.
0: One adjustment I wanted the Knicks to get to quicker in game two is Jalen Brunson was just getting mugged trying to bring the ball up the court.
19: Mm-hmm.
0: And so, well, let me just, assuming the refs let the, you know, eat their whistle and let that level of physicality go in game three, which we don't know. I'm not sure if they'll let it be quite that physical, but assuming that they let them play, how do you expect the Knicks to adapt to that kind of pressure, and especially the pressure by half court, where it always seemed like the Knicks were in danger of going over and back half the time with the level of pressure the Spurs were showing?
19: Yeah, it's a tough thing to adjust to, because normally what you do is you bring your big man to screen at like half court, let's say, or even past half court, like in the back court, just to get Brunson a little breathing room. But what the Spurs are doing is Wembanyama is not coming up in those scenarios. He's going to hang back with whoever's with him down there, and they're just going to send those guards with the center, and Wembanyama is not going to move. And so it ends up being just the same double team, regardless of who you send up to help Brunson. And it doesn't allow you to just bring the ball up with, like, say, Josh Hart, and then you figure Wembanyama's not going to pressure in full court because, again, Wembanyama's not going to pressure at all. They're going to bring another guard up. And so it almost becomes like this full court press zone situation that is difficult to handle. I think the Knicks did a better job as the game went on.
0: Late in the game, it got better. Better in the fourth quarter.
19: And part of that, too, is it's a hard thing for the Spurs to maintain with those guys locking heavy minutes to play full court pressure all night. I think that's some of it. But I thought the Knicks did a better job of, like, hey, who's not up right now? If it's Landry Shamet, if it's Mikal Bridges, whoever, who's not facing it from, like, all the way down court. Let's just let him at least get a few dribbles up and then bring Brunson off. And I think he has an easier time just kind of relieving the pressure that way. But it's a lot to deal with, and they do have a lot of guards to throw at the Knicks. The miracle is I think the Knicks, generally speaking, have done a good job of not turning the ball over too much.
0: Mm-hmm.
19: And even when they have turned it over, it's been a lot of dead ball turnovers, which has prevented the Spurs from getting out and running. And I think that's been a big key to the first two games.
0: Talking to Benji Ritholtz from Knicks Film School about the Knicks and looking ahead to game three. So if you were Mike Brown, would you continue to have Cat be that, you know, open up with Cat defending Wemby and keep him as the primary defender and just stick with that because it's working? Or would you start to maybe sprinkle in some OG looks just to add some variety as the series goes along? How would you handle that?
19: I wouldn't change it yet. I think having it in your pocket is a really nice card to play if you need to play it. The Knicks defense has been so good.
0: Yeah.
19: you know, it's hard to argue that any changes really need to be made. I think Wemby did get loose a bit in the second half of game two, you know, got a couple of dump off passes for dunks. But I mean, the Knicks are generally limiting him to these outside shots that you just kind of live with. And if he makes them, he makes them. And I think Kat's done a remarkable job of just staying on his feet and making him make those jumpers over the top. And then the amazing thing is like just holding the Spurs to one shot. And that's been the biggest key to me. I mean, they had 5 offensive rebounds in game two. That was the second fewest number they've had all season long.
0: Remarkable.
19: They've had over 10 in 10 out of the last 12 games. I mean, to keep them to 5 offensive rebounds is nothing short of like an exemplary effort on the boards. And Kat, being the rebounder that he is, keeping Wemby off that offensive glass is another key. And OG's a good rebounder, but the height differential alone, he might become vulnerable there. So until you have to go to it because Wemby starts to really hurt you off the bounce, and OG can take that away, I think the Knicks stay right where they are with Kat on him to start the game.
0: And how about the other way? If you're Mitch Johnson and or you're advising him, the Spurs head coach, and by the way, don't do that. Don't advise Mitch Johnson. But
19: yeah, sure, he needs it from me. Yeah.
0: But yeah, I guess he has Greg Popovich, whatever.
19: Yeah.
0: But if you were the Spurs, how would you be adjusting, if at all, and defending the Knicks for Game 3? Or would you simply look at it and say, Jalen Brunson has, you know, struggled in both games, in particular the end of Game 1? He obviously, it turned into a Brunson burner, and he pulled out that win for the Knicks. But Brunson has been inefficient through 2 games, and would you just say, all right, we're just going to keep doing what we're doing, or is there anything you would change in approach defensively if you were the Spurs?
19: It's interesting. That is a dilemma for him because on the one hand, and you hear this in their post-game quotes, like they feel like they could have won both of these games. They said they're the better team, and I wonder if that actually prevents them from making adjustments, and maybe that's an advantage for the Knicks that they're not going to make any significant adjustments. The Knicks, I think, have gotten somewhat comfortable in certain areas attacking this defense. Mm-hmm. It's going to be a difficult defense to score on no matter what because they have an alien at the center of it, something we've never seen before who can cover the entire floor. Like, again, nobody else we've seen. So it's never going to be easy, but I think the Knicks have started to find some cracks. If I were Mitch Johnson, I think I might even take Wemby off of Towns more often than he did in game 2. Mm-hmm. Even when he starts possessions on Towns, he's often falling off of him once Towns come up to set a screen. So he's essentially zoning up. But the Knicks have countered that by running like empty side actions where nobody else is around, where Wemby has to come up. And they've been really successful in attacking Wemby once he's on the perimeter. So I wonder if Johnson just never even starts him on Towns to start game 3. And I wonder if he plays a little bit of actual zone instead of this like quasi zone where Wemby just actually is able to sit back and not come up into any action and keep him in the paint, which is always San Antonio's goal. So that's, I think, things to keep an eye out for is like, does Wemby come out to the perimeter defensively even less than he did in game 2? I think that might be an adjustment Johnson goes to.
0: And if they do that, obviously then the advantage, of course, whether that's rebounding, shot blocking, and having Wemby in the paint, but it also means, and he's playing that personal zone along the back line so that he can come out on 3-pointers both on both sides, but you know, right down there by the basket. What does that mean that for the Knicks, what's the counter to that? What opens up if they do go to that zone?
19: I think Brunson becomes, you know, he frees up a little bit because I think a lot of people are wondering why isn't Johnson putting Wemby on Hart to start games because he gets it back. And I think what that underrates a bit is how much Wemby being up there with Towns, what it's doing to Brunson, who has to see those arms every time he comes off a screen. And I wonder if Wemby just really sits back and doesn't come up at all and is no longer even involved with Kat, if Brunson starts to see some daylight in the mid-range area where he's really struggled in ways we almost haven't seen before from him and running guard-to-guard actions, attacking Champagne, Fox, the weaker Spurs defenders, I think that becomes more of a focus if you're not going to be able to drag Wemby out anyway. Okay, so now let's attack their weaker guards and see what we can create. I think that's probably the counter that they'll go to. And then, you know, you have to find those corners that Wemby's kind of abandoning and either hit, you know, the Knicks have the advantage of these high-release, quick-release shooters who even when Wemby's closing out, whether it's Bridges, Anunoby, Deuce McBride, all these guys, Landry Shamet, all these guys shoot it so quick that I think he can take advantage of that zone defense by getting the ball in the corners and shooting before he can get out.
0: You mentioned Deuce McBride. It made me think about those minutes with the Knicks bench and how important they were in game two. And part of what I think a lot of us were unhappy with Mike Brown in game two of way back when of the Atlanta Hawks series was, how can you possibly play minutes without either Cat or Brunson on the court? And here was a situation where now with the two BS foul calls, the third and fourth foul calls on Cat, and needing to keep Brunson, get Brunson some minutes so he's fresh for the, you know, end of fourth quarter when you need closing time, you have to go to those backup players, and they play the way that they do. And some beautiful basketball to maintain and actually even expand on a lead. How much of that, the way that Knicks bench is playing and playing in this series, you know, how much of this is coaching and a product of design over the course of a season, and how much of this is just there's a little bit of team of destiny, of luck, of a miracle, of something that we're witnessing, a team sort of just, I don't know, something magical happen in front of our eyes?
19: No, I believe it's the process of an entire season and the approach that Mike Brown has brought to the table, in contrast to Tom Thibodeau. And I think it's incredible the way it's now bearing fruit in the most important games of, in some of the most important games in Knicks history. Mm-hmm. It's the development of the bench. It's the insistence upon playing the bench in all the games, of lowering the starters' minutes, of Landry Shamet, who was on this roster last season, getting a full chance to show out and be himself and put in positions to succeed, and now becoming, I don't know, probably one of the three best bench players in the playoffs over the course of the whole run. Mm-hmm. I think it's such a tremendous credit to the way Brown handled the regular season. And I think we went into each of these playoff series saying the Knicks were the deeper team. And I think that was true in every series, and it's true in this one as well. And the bench points speak for themselves. And to your point, Lori, for like those were scary minutes there without Brunson or Cat in the game. And to see Mikal Bridges, the way he's shot making, Shamet, Deuce, obviously Mitchell Robinson, what he's able to bring to the table, thankfully, despite the finger issue. It's a deep team that can hurt you in a multitude of ways. The role players are not just catch and shoot guys. They're guys who can make shots and take difficult shots at the end of the shot clock. Like, that is a rare commodity to have for an NBA team. Like, you know, sixth, seventh men like Deuce McBride, who can get a shot up at any time. It's again a credit to the front office for finding these guys, and it's credit for Mike Brown for utilizing them the way he has this season.
0: All right, two more questions, and then we've got a couple callers and got to get back to them. But one is, what's the right Hakamich approach for this series? And has Mike Brown been using him at the right times in games? Mitchell Robinson, should he be using him earlier in quarters? And has it been successful in the way that Mitch Johnson is deploying it?
19: I think it didn't do it in game one, I don't believe. So really just a game two issue, and that was only in the the end of the first quarter. And I think Mitch made a couple there to keep it within reason. It's almost like if he can shoot 45 to 50%, the Knicks can hang in those minutes when they need to. I think Brown's done a good job, certainly in the prior series, of like kind of baiting a coach into getting into the bonus and reinserting Cat. Yep. But when Cat has foul trouble, you can't play that game, right? So it's also part of the... depends on where Cat is with his fouls, whether or not you can pull Mitch in and out, or whether you just need to play Mitch through it. So I think every game kind of brings a different challenge and strategy there for the Spurs as well, like whether they want to utilize it, how is their offense flowing, do they feel like they need to do it. It doesn't allow them to get out in transition, and the way that their half-court offense has played, Lori, like they may just decide, you know what, it's better for us to try to get stops and get out than it is to sit on the foul line and then have to walk the ball up. So I think all of that goes into it. I think we'll still see it if the opportunity presents itself. I don't think Mike Brown is going to shuffle much to avoid it, because I think, again, you're 2-0 in the series. It didn't kill you in game two. Mm-hmm. So I don't think we're going to see much of a change there, but it's something to definitely pay attention to when you're in that situation, when the Knicks are in the bonus.
0: All right, last question. Yes, you analyze games, but you're also a massive Knicks fan. How are you feeling about this whole thing? What are your emotions right now as a Knicks fan?
19: Oh, it's pretty surreal. It's pretty surreal. I'm 33, Lori. I don't really remember 99. So this for me is...
0: I was there. I was in the building. Yeah. I watched it. Yeah.
19: So I actually think it's a different experience for me than for those who did experience 99. Like, this is truly the first time for me to see the team. To hear them talked about the way they talked about it is such a shock to the system. Like, this is now the team that other teams are going to try to emulate after, yeah, 25 years of fandom where it was always like, how can we get to this place? You watch the NBA Finals as you and I probably do every single year, every game. And the thought process is always, well, how in the world does this roster get to like play in this game? Like, yeah, we are playing a different sport than the NBA Finals.
0: Oh yeah.
19: And now here they are. And it is a remarkable feeling in the city. It's a remarkable feeling just sitting at home and watching it. It's all pretty surreal and exciting. And listen, 13 straight playoff wins. What else can you say? It's a miracle.
0: Yeah. Look, in a copycat league, there are different ways to build a team. But you're right. There will be people looking at what the Knicks have done and said, this is a model, what Leanne Rose and the group have done. This is a model on how to try and build an NBA roster. So it does feel like a miracle. Benji Ritholz does a great job talking about the Knicks. Benji, really appreciate the time. We'll catch up with you soon.
19: Lori, always a pleasure. Thanks for having me. And let's go Knicks.
0: Let's go Knicks. Enjoy game three. All right. Cologne, I see you. Or Colin, I think it's Cologne. Cologne. Want to make sure I'm pronouncing it right. Cologne, I see you. Hang with me. We will absolutely take a quick break and get back to your call. Calls, phone lines are open, 888-808-1019. Join the fun there. Hit me up on Twitter on X, at L Rubinson, WFAN. Quick break. We'll be right back.
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0: Nick. All right, we've got Cologne and we got Tony on hold. We're going to get to their calls at 888-808-1019. You want to join the fun? We got about another 18 minutes until Lou Gower comes your way for the overnight show. And Connor, I don't know if you've heard me tell this story, but, you know, and I don't want to retell it if I start sounding like your relative at Thanksgiving who you know, tells the same stories all over the time. But that's that song, which is obviously incredible, and the signature Madison Square Garden Knicks anthem. The irony, I think it is a correct usage, of that song, the unusualness of that song is that the story of it is it was written and originally performed by a guy named Jesse Itzler. And Jesse was a former colleague, really boss of mine, years ago in the marketing world, and wrote that. Fast forward, I should have worked with him on other ventures because he went on to be really rich and hit majorly on some successful ventures. And then he went ahead and married Sarah Blakely, who's the founder of Spanx. And so they're worth a
1: boatload. Quite a bit, it would seem.
0: And they went ahead and bought a piece. They are owners of the Atlanta Hawks. So the funny story behind what is the app, and the Knicks through the years, I think probably possibly because of that, tried, you know, and Dolan tried to move off the Go New York Go song through the years, and they tried other songs.
1: It's just too catchy.
0: It's fantastic. It is the song. It's the Knicks song. All fans love it. It's amazing.
1: Where did he put it out? I mean, the original was 1999. Was that when when he wrote it and it came out, or is it before that even?
0: I don't know. We'd have to look at it. I'm not sure what year. It's a good question.
1: But how did that, because that's before the internet or Twitter or anything. So how did that catch on with everybody?
0: He was,

0: million to 1 billion. So he's done pretty well for himself.
1: Yeah, I missed out on the, well, maybe I would still be sitting here if I'd hit on the right venture, but I'm not sure what, you know, just, you know, I'd be sitting here maybe for fun and still doing this.
0: Yeah, why not? You can play the song as a rejoin and get royalties for it.
1: There you go. Anyway, that's the story behind that. So go New York, go. All right, back to the phones. Cologne in Hawthorne, New Jersey. Cologne, welcome to the program. What do you have for me?
2: Hey, Lori. Hey, you know, it's that 93. That year, that was the year we were supposed to win that the championship from day one, you know, because they thought it was our year. And then, you know,
1: that's what I was about to say. Was 93 the Charles Smith year? Yeah. And if you're a Knicks fan of a certain age, all you have to do is say Charles Smith. We all know. We remember. Oh, it's just a layup. Oops. No, how about again? Nope. Oops.
2: Nope.
1: You know, again. Years later, by the way, I forgot what year this was. But I remember being at the Garden for a game, pregame, standing there out in the, you know, before you walk into MSG, you know, waiting for a friend, and seeing Charles Smith kind of walk by. And I just felt bad for the guy because, you know, I don't think he wanted to be recognized, but there he was.
2: No, definitely it goes down in infamy. And as a Knicks fan who's been there throughout the 90s, you know, the Knicks have some bad losses at MSG, you know, starting with Charles Smith, and then obviously, you know, with Reggie Miller,
1: God.
2: The finger roll that didn't go in, you know, and then obviously we lost game 6 in 97, you know, and then 2 years ago, we lost again another game 7. You know, at home. And last year, we collapsed in game one. So, as a Knicks fan, watching this run is surreal. And it will be apropos if they actually do sweep and win these two games at MSG. Because, you know, as a Knicks fan who's been through, you know, since 84 when over Bernard King, you know, I could not trust the Knicks, you know, at home sometimes because I got too many bad memories, you know?
1: I get it.
2: You know,
1: yes, I get it. Lori, I do.
2: And this run, you know, it's a little similar to the 96 Yankees because, you know, in 95, we fired Buck and nobody wanted that. You know, and we blame George and then he brings in Joe Torre and we thought that we questioned that move. Same thing here. You know, nobody wanted Tom Thibodeau gone. And then we bring, you know, Mike Ryan, and then, and we question that they move, you know. And so, like, because I do give credit to Tom Thibodeau, because last year it was a defense that beat the Boston Celtics. And this team knows how to play defense because of Tom Thibodeau. And then, obviously, Mike Brown has the offense influence to give it over the hump. But I give credit also to Tom Thibodeau for this Knicks team and what it done defensively, you know, throughout this playoff.
1: Yeah, I think we all should appreciate Tom Thibodeau. Thank you for the call. I will say that I thought when Mike Brown was hired and when I looked at that offense in Sacramento, I thought he was more of an offensive guy. Turns out, if you really look into Mike Brown, he is more of a defensive-minded head coach. Yes, he spent that time with the Warriors, and I think it changed his perception of offense and made him a better offensive coach. But and credit to Tibbs, look, for everything he did. However, you don't just give Tibbs credit for this Knicks defense because when you see how Karl Towns is playing defense right now, what Mike Brown has been able to do just in that, in getting Cat to become a consistently good defensive player and not a defensive liability, the problem was under Tibbs was how can you have Jalen Brunson and Cat on the court together because you have two defensive liabilities? Cat is no longer a defensive liability. I mean, are we watching what he is doing against Wemby?

0: and what he's been doing for months, honestly. The defensive effort is consistent now and impressive. And now we're seeing not the ticky-tack silly fouls, that also. So credit to Mike Brown for a lot of that. Let's go to Tony in Secaucus. What's going on, Tony?
1: How are you doing, Lori?
0: I'm doing well. What do you got for me?
1: So I have two questions, one about sports and one about radio in general.
0: Okay.
1: So my question about sports is, I want to know if you think that the narrative about the Yankees is true, that they can't play well against teams over 500, like we saw Garrett Cole and Cam Schlittler get lit up against lineups over 500. And in general, they just haven't been playing good ball. I want to know if you believe in that or if you think that they're really better than that.
0: Well, look, they started the season, 1-8 against teams over 500. So their record, they just lost the series to the Cleveland Guardians. So they have not been great this season against teams who are over 500 on the one hand. On the other hand, you mentioned Garrett Cole and Cam Schlittler. I would say those two guys and how they'll pitch against good teams, and especially, let's say, in the postseason or whatever, those would be the least of my problems or worries if I were a Yankee fan. I'm not worried about those guys. So, yeah, it's not what, to quote Joe Girardi, it's not what you want, what the Yankees have been doing against against teams with a record over 500. But in a putrid American League, which is what you have this year, I still think even with Aaron Judge and the injury, this is a good enough Yankee team that it's up to Brian Cashman to improve them on the, improve the bullpen, improve them on the margins, improve the catching position. There are ways to improve this Yankee team, but I still think as long as you eventually get a healthy Judge and Stanton back come September, October, I think this is still the class of the American League. What's your quick question on radio?
1: Yeah, I just wanted to know if it's like hard for you, like, not to curse and like how you do it.
0: Thanks for the call. Connor, how do we not curse on radio? I would say it's probably easier for me than some people because I probably don't curse as much, but it is hard at times. Like, I do find myself, there are words I would like to use, and there are times when, and so you use words like effing instead or things like that.
2: Yeah.
0: But yeah, there are times when the delicious best way to word something would be either a curse or something vulgar. And
2: then when you keep it PG, sometimes, the message doesn't come across quite as strongly as you would have wanted it to. Yeah.
0: Right. Yeah. When you say, I've said on the air before, like, for the love of Pete, and it's
2: for
0: like,
2: Pete's sake.
0: For Pete's sake. And you end up sounding like Phil Rizzuto or something on air, and it's fine. But if you were really hanging out with your friends and talking about something, for sure you'd be saying for F's sake, or this blows that, or you'd be using words that would be funnier on air, but you gotta hold back.
2: But sometimes there is something to be said for dancing around a little bit. Can be funnier than just cursing nonstop. So you have to do that a little bit.
0: Well, there you go. All right, let's go to Mike in New Haven. What's going on, Mike?
3: Hey, Lori, how you holding up?
0: I'm spectacular. I'm happy. I'm looking forward to tomorrow night, but cautiously optimistic.
3: Yeah. Well, I was just calling because as much as I've enjoyed watching the Knicks on this run, the deeper and deeper they've gone, the more conflicted I've felt watching it. Mm-hmm. And I was just wanted to run you by my situation and see what you would think. How would you feel in this scenario?
0: What's your situation? Yeah. Why the conflict? Lay it on me.
3: So I grew up in a house where it was we were New York Giants fans, New York Yankee fans, New Jersey Devil fans.
0: Yep.
3: And my dad didn't have a basketball team.
0: You hear the music, so you got to be fast about it. So your dad had no basketball team. What happened?
3: My dad had no basketball team.
0: You're a Nets fan?
3: At 12 years old, I made the fateful decision to root for the Brooklyn Nets.
0: Yeah.
3: And now I'm sitting here wondering, 13 years later, what have I done? I could have chosen any team, and mm-hmm. that's what I chose.
0: Well, I'll say this, and I appreciate the call, and that's the music, is I'm usually not one of these be-a-fair-weather fan, jump on a bandwagon and all of that, but if you can find a way to enjoy this run, I would say, it hasn't happened in 53 years. Embrace the city. Have a great night, everybody. Take care. Bye-bye.
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24: All right, let's go. Tommy Lugauer. Loogie. Get your brooms. Get your parade shoes. Dust off your dancing shoes because we got a parade on Friday to attend. This series is over. This series is a wrap. And this series is playing out exactly the way that I said it would. You know, before it had happened and we knew the matchup, even before we knew the matchup, when the Spurs were down 3-2 in their series against the Thunder, I told you guys and gals, if you were listening, hey, if San Antonio comes back and wins this series, a young team that's ahead of schedule, if they come back and win this series against OKC and win a game 7 in Oklahoma City, they will have nothing left mentally when they meet the Knicks in the finals. And so far in these first two games, the Spurs have not been able to answer the bell mentally in the final couple of minutes. More specifically, the final couple seconds in game 2, where that was a clinic on everything not to do. And the Knicks, with a more experienced team, with a team that's on a generational type run, a type of run that dynasties go on. That's the numbers and the statistics and the type of things that the Knicks are doing. Like, for starters, they are now, the Knicks are the 2026 Knicks, only the third team ever to win the first two games on the road in the NBA Finals to go up 2-0. The Bulls in 93 and the Rockets in 95 were the other two. Teams that won multiple championships with those groups. That's what the Knicks are doing. The Knicks are now 2 wins away if they continue this streak of tying the 2017 Golden State Warriors, a dynasty. That's what we're witnessing right now. That's the type of play, that's the type of role, that's the type of wave, that's the type of momentum that this basketball team is on. The stars have aligned. This team has clicked. They have leveled up. And you need this when you go on these type of runs. Mix in a little bit of luck as well. Because they've had 2 buzzer beaters go their way. Merrill, 3 in and out. You even got a premature bang. This is the first game against Cleveland from Mike Breen. A rare premature bang from Breen. And then on Friday, Wemby misses a game winner. Where in years past, Halliburton hits the rim, ball bounces up, practically touches the roof at Madison Square Garden and goes in. And then obviously the Knicks went on to lose the game. That's when you know you're living good. That's when you know it's your year. That's when you know you're a team of destiny. And you couple that with the talent this team has, with the cohesiveness this team has, with the role that they're on, and the way that they're playing, the Knicks are both ends of the floor, they're unstoppable. It is a runaway freight train. It is history in the making, and it is just a joy to watch. I told you this last time we spoke on Thursday. Kick back, enjoy this with friends and family because this is special. This is glorious. This is the stuff that we as Knicks fans have dreamt about for decades. Not only to have a championship run, but to do it in the fashion they are doing it. To be in the same conversation as some of the great and some of the greatest teams of all time when it comes to what they're doing. Again, Bulls in 93, Rockets in 95. Only two other teams besides the Knicks that have won the first two games on the road, 2-0 series lead in the finals. That's the conversation the Knicks are in with those two teams. Warriors, 15 playoff wins in a row in 2017. Without question, one of the greatest basketball teams of all time. And those Warrior teams with Steph, with KD, with Draymond Green, with Klay Thompson, they were an absolute buzzsaw and a machine. And the type of basketball that, I don't know, I never thought we'd see ever again. It was a cheat code. Remember when KD, which was the all-time mooch move, to join that Warrior team, which was already a championship team, you know, it was practically unfair what the Warriors were doing. And now here we are, 9 years later, and this Knick team is doing the exact same thing. And they are on the exact same type of run. And they are two straight wins away from tying that Warrior group as far as consecutive playoff wins. It's over. It's going to be a sweep. The Spurs are not going to be able to, especially coming off the loss that they had in game two. You know, it's one thing if they got their doors blown off. I know it's tough at home to get annihilated. But to lose in the fashion that they did, really in back-to-back games, but game two was a heartbreaker because you battle back. The Knicks had control of that game going into half and then throughout the second half. And we've seen that a lot from this Knick team. You know, even when they're not on their A-plus game, they keep it close and then they go on a run, they take the lead, and they never look back. Well, credit the Spurs. They were able to, much like they did in game one, battle back. And they made it super dicey in the end. Now, I wasn't nervous. I wasn't sweating because I've said it once. I've said it a million times. Until the Knicks lose, I'm not going to think they're going to lose. I have to see them lose. I have to see the clock hit zero. The buzzer sound. And the team that the Knicks are facing have to have more points than the Knicks for me to believe that the Knicks are going to lose another game. So that's where I'm at mentally. I know not everybody is on board with that. There's still some pins and needles. There's still some nervous moments. There's still some agita. There's still some worry, but not for me. You know, I predicted the series would end in five. And after game one, I said it would be a sweep. Well, we're halfway there, and I'm smelling a sweep. Because to come off a loss like the Spurs did in Game 2, where it was a clinic, once they tied it up, it was a clinic on what not to do. You know, Wemby gets the rebound. He kind of ill-advised, throws the ball to Castle. Castle not looking, and that's where the inexperience comes into play. A team that's still learning how to win, and this is the brightest lights on the biggest stage where you're going to tighten up a little bit and you're going to do things that you don't often do. And with experience, the Spurs will get better at that. And the Knicks, being cagey, being savvy, took advantage of it. Brunson, Johnny on the spot. Now, he didn't knock down both free throws. And you didn't get the clutch Brunson that we're used to seeing. We didn't get the Michael Jordan in the fourth quarter, Jalen Brunson, that we are all used to seeing for years and years and years. He didn't hit the big shots. But you know what? When you're on this kind of run and the stars have aligned and it's magic and it's destiny and it's 53 years of bad luck and bad basketball and the basketball gods repaying the Knick franchise and all of us fans, even when you aren't at the top of your game down the stretch. You know, last year, the Knicks lose that game. They do. They lose that game. We saw it against Indiana. Not to the, obviously the Knicks didn't have the lead they had against Indiana in game one, but you get my drift. They had a nice little lead there. Even in game one against the Spurs, like both of those leads, the Knicks are losing at least one of those games last year. Maybe both.
15: But that was last year, and this is this year. And whether it was game one against the Cavs or these two games against the Spurs, I mean, what more evidence do you need that this Knicks team is not only a great basketball team, not only on a great run, but they are a team of destiny. And they are not going to lose another game. They're just not. Especially when you consider the Spurs coming off that loss and where they're headed. And where they are headed is to the greatest arena in the world, in the greatest city in the world, for the first finals game at MSG in 27 years. With the Knicks up 2-0 in the series. That's what the Spurs have to face. Good luck. Good luck. A team that's won 13 straight playoff games. A building that is going to, the roof's going to blow off. The anticipation, the excitement, the electricity of 27 pent-up years, long years, of watching a lot of bad basketball and waiting and hoping and wishing for not only an NBA Finals game at MSG, but for the Knicks to be up 2-0. To be up 2-0. To have won 13 straight. To be in this position where it's all over but the shouting. It's a wrap. Told you it was a wrap after game one. Thought this series would be quick. Told you the Spurs would beg for mercy by the end. After game one, I said it would be a sweep. Point out where I've been wrong so far. Point it out. Because I haven't been. And I'll continue to be right about this team. Because they are on an all-time heater. Certainly for this franchise. And the stuff they're doing, you can put it right up there with dynastic teams. Some of the great teams in the history of this sport. And not only that, when you look at teams that have gone down 2-0 in the NBA Finals, or teams, let's just say, that are up 2-0, they're 32-5. And then if you're down 0-2, obviously you are 5-32 for the series. Not the greatest mathematician in the world, but that smells like 85-86% to me, bare minimum. That's just to win the series, but we're going to do a little bit better than that. This Knicks team is going to do a little bit better than that because they're not just going to give us a championship. They are going to give us a run of a lifetime, a run that we will talk about forever. And now here we are on the doorstep, on the day of game three. And if you're going to the game, awesome. I would advise getting there early. Security is going to be out of control. Now is the coronation. Now is the party. Now you wake up, or you're either going to bed on a Sunday night or you're waking up on a Monday morning. And I would tell you that it's a week-long celebration and party that we are on the verge of. I think it'll be a sweep. By all accounts, the parade is on Friday. Now, I started to go through my head, what if the weather's bad? Would they move it to a Saturday? Overtime, they probably don't want to pay all that money and have it on a Saturday, so it could be moved to Monday. That'll be interesting if the weather is dicey, because you never know in the summer. It's supposed to be in like the 90s on Friday, which is kind of fitting, because everybody can't stop talking about the 90s Knicks. So when the parade finally happened, of course, it's in the 90s. But I wonder out loud if the weather is dicey, do you move it to Saturday? Probably not because of money and logistics, but then Monday. And yes, I am planning the parade. I've been planning the parade. I'm not touching the money. There's no money to touch. This team is golden. This team is on a run and a ride that cannot be stopped. Not by the Hawks, not by the Sixers, not by the Cavs, not by the Celtics, not by the Pistons, not by the Spurs, not by the Thunder, not by anybody. They have everything, the Knicks do, on their side. Everything. So yeah, as we start this week on June 8th, This is one for the ages. This is one for the record book. And this is one that we will enjoy, cherish, and remember forever. Because it's 53 years. And for some of us like me, and many of you out there listening, first in our lifetime. And to do it in a way, pretty much. Now, I haven't sweat at all, but that's just me. I know there's a lot of you out there that was sweating, even the game on Friday night. But I wasn't. Didn't even have a chance to sweat, because as soon as maybe a bead was starting to form, Wemby screws up, throws the ball to Castle's back, Brunson grabs it, and we got JB at the line. And also the Spurs, Wemby is not the answer late in games. Maybe one day he will be, but I'm not afraid of this guy with the ball in his hands late in the game. I'm just not. Unless he's getting a lob dunk. Give him that jump shot all day. I'll take my chances. But that's the way this is lined up for the Knicks. You know, everything. And you know what? It's about damn time it lined up. It's about damn time. Because for so long it didn't. You lose Ewing in the finals. You run into a Rocket team that they should have beat, but it had Olajuwon. You know, they won multiple titles. We all know what the Spurs were on the verge of there, obviously with Duncan being in the league. It was, and Ewing being out. You know, things didn't line up for them. Last year, a couple years ago, when everybody got hurt against Indiana, virtually. And then last year, that Halliburton shot in game one, it could have changed the entire series if that doesn't go in. Now it's time for things to line up for the Knicks. And when you couple that with how they're playing, get your brooms. Get your brooms. Pick out your best outfit for Friday. I'll see you out there. There's going to be about 3 million of us, so good luck. And by the way, cell service. I know a couple people already hit me up. They're like, oh, we'll meet up at the parade. Really? What are you going to send, a flare? Send a carrier pigeon? Good luck texting anybody that day. All the TikTok bros are going to use up all the cell service because they're posting videos every 3.5 seconds. And I was on the train on Friday with 1 million of them. I mean, just the TikTok bros were everywhere. But they're hyped. As well they should be. Everybody's hyped. Now, people have different levels of hypeness based on their personality, which is fine. But young and old, this is a week of celebration. This is a week of euphoria. As the Knicks will be crowned champions, I believe, in Game 4 at Madison Square Garden. Because until this team loses a game, I got to believe it. I got to see it to believe it. That's where I'm at. I have to see it to believe it. Because no matter what's been thrown in front of them, the Knicks, in this streak that they're on, down 22, Merrill's shot goes in and out. Even a close game against Philly in game 2. And it defies all logic. And I said this going into game 2, and I'll say it going into game 3, because if you look at the line of the game, I mean, I guess the Spurs are winning. I mean, it's the Knicks only favored by 2.5. I guess I'm missing something here. Yeah, it's a must-win game for the Spurs, just like it was a must-win game for Philly in game 3, and they got their doors blown off. Just like Cavs had a must-win game in Game 3 against the Knicks, and they got crushed. Just like Game 2 was a must-have for the Spurs, and they lost. But, you know, every game's a must-win, and the Knicks are not going to win. Okay, great. Cha-ching, cha-ching, cha-ching. Because the Knicks are not losing. A young Spurs team coming off the losses that they had at home are not going to come to New York City, where they're already being heckled outside their hotel room. And they're not exactly going to get a parade down the canyon of heroes to Madison Square Garden tomorrow night by Knicks fans. So they're going to be heckled and rattled going into that game. And I don't think with their inexperience and the way the Knicks are playing right now, that the Spurs stand any chance in these games at Madison Square Garden. I just don't. Prove me wrong, shut me up, but I don't think you will. I'm confident, I'm cocky, and I've been that for quite some time now with this team. Especially with the way they are playing. And a little break here, a little break there. Lady luck on the side of the Knicks. That's nice for a change. And then I'm seeing things that they're doing comparatively to dynastic teams. Teams that have won multiple championships in the NBA. If that doesn't get you excited for this year and beyond, I've always said it. There's a train pulling up to the station. It's called the Great Train. I'm getting on it, and there are plenty of seats for everybody else. It's up to you if you want to get on it with me, but I'll hold a seat for everyone in the audience. I'm going to the moon. I'll see you at the stars, and that's where we're headed. Pick out your best outfit for Friday. Settle yourself into where, and we'll get into the prices of the games and things of that nature. And I understand that the overwhelming majority of people out there just can't afford these tickets. I get that. And I sympathize with that. And I understand your frustration if you want to be there and can't. Now, there may be some of you out there that don't mind. You don't want to go. Especially when you consider some of the extra hoopla that's going to go on with security, obviously, because President Trump is there. So there's extra stuff that is involved in going into the game. That's not for everybody. There's no traffic from your couch to your bed. Or if you're near a local watering hole and it's a quick Uber home. That's smooth, that's easy, and you could still have the same satisfaction because it's all about how you decide to celebrate this. If it's one of these packed bars in New York City, by the way, good luck getting in any of them. Arrive a little early, especially if they're hip places. But if you arrive early and you get a spot, good for you. The places are jammed, the places are packed. The energy is just through the roof. The streets, a lot of street spillage, which is a Tommy Lou Gower special. A lot going on. But if that's your brand of vodka, or with friends and family, either at your crib or somewhere else, enjoy this. Enjoy this. Because to me, we have arrived at that week. We have arrived at that party week, at that week of celebration, at the week where all the nerves, all the agita, all the anxiety, and all the frustration that is built up with this fan base. The LOL Knicks, they'll never win with James Dolan Knicks. All the bad years, including the 90s Knicks that didn't get over the hump. All of that mostly bad history since they've won championships. It's over. It's over. And now it is our turn. As a city, as a fan base, as a Knick franchise, it is our turn. It is our moment in the sun. To where we're not only going to win a championship, but we're going to do it in style. Because I don't think the Spurs have a chance in these games. Not with what they're going to face. You know, the San Antonio, as far as their fans, their building, they had no idea what was coming their way in those first two games. And they found out quickly what it's all about. And now these Spurs players, what they're walking into. Yeah, they've been to MSG before. Nothing like this. Yeah, they've been to New York City before. Nothing like this. Yeah, they've played in big games before. Nothing like this. The atmosphere alone will be too much for a young Spurs team. Oh, and by the way, you have to face the Knicks. You have to face a team with a ton of experience playing elite basketball with a ton of depth. They're star players, whether it's Karl-Anthony Towns, who's been the MVP of this series so far. And I'm rooting for Cat to win the MVP, by the way. And I'll get into later why I'm rooting for him, but I am absolutely rooting for Karl-Anthony Towns to win the MVP. From the coaching staff to the final guy on the bench, everything is in sync. This team is so connected that nothing will break the bond that they have. Nothing. Nothing. The Spurs are trying. I'll give them that. They're not gutless. They're not heartless. They're not spineless. They're a damn good basketball team, and they're going to be around for a very long time. And maybe this is just the beginning of Knicks Spurs meeting in the finals. And I'm here for that. But this year, in 2026, the Spurs don't have a chance. It's not for lack of effort. They're trying. They're not giving up. They could have packed it in both games, and they didn't. But they don't have enough to execute down the stretch, and the Knicks certainly do. And even on a night where the Knicks don't, like they do in game two, the Spurs, a little bit of luck, and also Spurs just not being in the right place at the right time and having their head in their rear ends, it's for the Knicks' benefit, which those are the breaks sometimes. And the Knicks are certainly catching the Spurs at the right time, and boy, are the Spurs catching the Knicks at the wrong time for them. Because right now, teams of past and present, throw anyone you want at me, I don't see who's beating this team. Not the way they're playing right now. And that's the beauty of momentum. That's the beauty of what they've been building all these years, this Knicks team. Not just Leon Rose brick by brick by brick by brick, but what this basketball team has gone through. With the bumps and bruises and scars that they have collectively as a group. With brutal, gut-wrenching, heartbreaking playoff losses, series losses, injuries that derailed a playoff run, disappointment, expectations, at times being mocked by the outside world, the coalition of Knickators, led by Jalen Brunson, who's all business. This team has taken on the form and identity of their captain. And that DNA that guys like Brunson have and Josh Hart have. And Karl-Anthony Towns growing up in front of our eyes, where he is the MVP, in my eyes, the MVP of this series. And like I said, I'll explain to you later why I'm rooting for him to win the MVP. But it's a championship DNA, and it was forged in the fires of all these playoff rounds and playoff, not just losses, but wins that they've had as well. You know, that's also a factor. Not just the taste of success, but also the taste of defeat. You know, you couple those things together, and it gives you the type of experience and the type of knowledge to benefit you greatly in these tight games. Because you know where to be. You're always in the right place at the right time. And then the winds of Lady Luck and Fortune are also at your back, and they've been at the Knicks' back. You'll take it. Every single time. And that's exactly what's going on here. And now that they have taken the first two on the road, the Knicks have, the Spurs don't stand a chance in these games. None. None. I expect a comfortable win in game three, and then the Knicks will win by, they'll go away 30-40 in game four. Much of the same. Jalen Brunson won't step foot on the court in the fourth quarter unless it's to take bows. And to get his trophy with the rest of his teammates. And then it's a party that will last for days and days and days. And hopefully the weather holds up for Friday. And if not, let's just have the damn party on Saturday. I mean, there's so many Knicks celebrities. They could pay for the overtime for everybody on Saturday. It's got a sanitation department, whoever needs the overtime. Come on. 888-808-1019 is the phone number to call. We're going to get to those calls. We got a long show tonight. It's the 5-hour Big Lugowski here on the overnight. After hours, plenty of time for your Knick calls. I will explain later why I'm rooting for Karl Anthony Towns to win the MVP. We'll discuss what the parade is going to be like later this week. We'll talk about the Knicks not having watch parties outside Madison Square Garden and the ticket prices themselves. And coming up, your phone calls for sure at 888-808-1019 and why the Knicks and how the Knicks built this team, Leon Rose in particular, the right way. 888-808-1019. It is After Hours. Lugie in the Late Night here on The Fan.
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5: 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The

0: Kenny, Tommy Lugauer, Lugie. 888-808-1019 is the phone number to call for another 4.5 hours here. After hours, we have arrived. The first finals game in 27 years will take place at Madison Square Garden coming up in, well, the first playoff game in 27 years at Madison Square Garden will take place. Couple words out of order there. It's all good. You got to understand what I'm trying to say. Very excited about it. Will take place in less than, well, my math is bad. So let's just say it's going to take place at 8:40. I was about to say in less than a certain amount of hours, but my math stinks. You know, when I work these overnights and I work twice in a day because I'll be working right now and then I'm back later tonight, I get a little bots in the brain, a little stunned. I would say about 20 hours, though. You know, quickly, I took my shoes off just there and counted how many hours it was, and it ended up being about 20 hours. But if you do have tickets for the game, I would advise arriving early. Security will be extra, of course, because President Trump will be there, and there won't be any watch parties outside Madison Square Garden. We'll get into all that stuff, plus the ticket prices, later on in the show. 888-808-1019 is the phone number to call. Let's go to Brian and Edison. He kicks us off here on After Hours, Lugie in the Late Night. Brian, what's going on?
1: Tommy, what's happening, brother?
0: What's up?
1: So I got two quick questions for you. One, first thing is about the ticket prices. Do you think that with the ticket prices being astronomical, you're going to get a bunch of fugazi, rich, fake fans that are just jumping on the bandwagon in there?
0: Well, you're definitely going to get... Listen, the prices are obviously extremely high. You're worried about lack of noise?
1: Correct. Yeah, just what do with the lack of like new fans jumping on the bandwagon, it might not be as loud as it normally would be if the ticket prices were, you know, a normal price where, you know, the average.
0: Yeah, I mean, only thing I would say is that, like, if you're paying that kind of money, even if you could somewhat afford it, I would still be loud. You know what I'm saying? You're still talking about 27 years since there's been a finals game there. I think the building will be as loud as ever. I really do. And if it's not, it's one of those disadvantages you have when the ticket prices are as high as they are, and that's one of the unfortunate things about a New York City type of event. But I do expect right. it to be loud, even though the prices are... You know, I think Evan Roberts will be there. He'll be cheering on the Knicks, so there's one
1: yeah.
0: guy. But no, I'm hopeful that he... Because I think he is going, by the way. But I expect it to be loud.
1: Gotcha. And then my second question is, I'm not sure if you've been paying attention or how much you pay attention to the lines on the games, but the disrespect the Knicks have been getting
0: Ridiculous.
1: From Vegas in these
0: Ridiculous.
1: Playoffs are just insane. I mean, 7-point dogs in game two after winning 11 straight games is craziness. That was just free money. And then even this next game, only 2.5-point
0: yep.
1: favorites at home.
0: Yep. The Knicks have defied the odds. They've defied Vegas. Like, it's been free money. I've been taking full advantage of it. It's just one of those things where... I think when they look at this game, even though the Knicks have all the momentum, I don't think the Spurs are going to win it. That line would indicate 2.5 that the Spurs are going to win. And I understand their season's on the line. I understand that they won over 60 games. I understand that they have a lot of talent. But until the Knicks lose, how could you expect them to win? But I mean, the books are just going to, they're liable in that spot. I think they're going to, if you're on the Knicks, I think you're on the right side there.
1: Yeah, I agree with you. And listen, I agree with everything you said. I think it's Knicks in four. I'm 34 years old. This is the best team I've ever seen. Twice as good as any Carmelo team ever watched.
0: Oh,
1: so
0: yeah.
1: So
0: well, Brian. Yeah, let's go Knicks. Now we're talking about, and that's a story for another day as far as to expound on this take. But we're starting to talk about best teams of all time if they complete this sweep. That's the bigger conversation and what the future holds for this team. But for now, let's win these next two. Let's finish it off in Madison Square Garden. Let's have the parade, I'm going to say, on Friday. That's going to be my prediction. If not, early next week, all good. But I'm going to say Friday. So break out your brooms, break out your dancing shoes, break out your parade shoes, break out your best outfit for a Knicks parade. Perhaps an outfit you never thought you'd be busting out, your best Knick outfit for a parade down the Canyon of Heroes. 888-808-1019 is the phone number to call. Ezra in Far Rockaway. What's up, Ezra?
2: Hey, Tommy. How's it going?
0: Great. Hope it's going well for you as well.
2: Yeah, it's awesome. Ecstatic all the time.
0: Mm-hmm.
2: Who's next? So I like what you were saying about Kat. getting the MVP award at the end of these finals, hopefully.
0: I hope
2: it's
0: so.
2: Just what you were saying, what you were saying before the break was because Jalen Brunson and, of course, game two in the fourth quarter was not showing up at all like he always is.
0: Well, I also look at Cat, not only his offense here, his overall game, the rebounding, his defense on Wemby, and I'll explain a little later why I want him to win the MVP. Also, I'm rooting for him. But he's just been sensational, and he just looks like a totally different basketball player, really, in the second half of this year. And he has blossomed into the guy that certainly Leon Rose was hoping they acquired when they got rid of Dante and they got rid of Julius.
2: Yeah, for sure. It's very cool because the Knicks work in this amazing unit.
0: Yeah.
2: When Brunson is down, everyone else just takes the roles and just highlights every single thing that they may be doing. And it's like a well-oiled machine.
0: Thanks for the call, dude. And even with Brunson in there, the passing, they do remind you of those Warriors teams. With KD and Klay and Curry and Draymond. That was like a thing of beauty watching them. Video game-like. The passing, the three-point shooting. And it's only getting better and better. Like, they're still kind of fine-tuning it, which is crazy. You're starting to get the feel this is the start of something even more special in the future. But certainly what they're doing right now, and if they win two more in a row here, they would tie that 2017 Warrior team for 15 playoff wins in a row, which is insane. They've also gone up 2-0 on the road here in the NBA Finals, the third team in history to do that, Bulls in 93, Rockets in 95. Teams that won multiple championships with the groups that they had. So they're in conversation, or they're in the same boat, I should say, as teams that won multiple championships. And the Knicks are obviously two win away from here. Winning one, I think they will do that. I think they will wrap it up in game four. And we will be at a parade in the very near future. Apologize. 888-808-1019 is the phone number to call. Let's go to Victor on the fan. What's up, Victor?
3: What's going on, Tommy? Hey. Two quick points, and then I got asked here for advice. So first off, you were talking about the years of misery for the Knicks, and I just wanted to throw in, LOL Knicks. There was like a span of years where every offseason the Knicks would be linked to this big-time free agent.
0: Yep.
3: LeBron, KD. Yep. And it was like the media would push that narrative, and then they make fun of us when we didn't get that or a high draft pick. So this is just so nice to see that we're finally on. It seems like we're on top of the world. And there was the guy that, was kind of overlooked in the offseason, leading the way in Brunson.
0: Yeah.
3: And then with the Spurs, they weren't able to win games at their home. At times, it seems like this moment's too big for them. Now they're going to the Garden, like you said, first finals game in almost 30 years. It's going to be like Gotham, okay? And then here's where I need advice from you. So I'm living in California.
0: Yep.
3: I originally took off vacation days for game 5 through 7, but I don't think it's going to get that long. So looking to change my flight Tuesday, what do you think I should do for work? Why do you think I should just try to, I work from home most of the time.
0: You can't add to the vacation already, or you can't switch the dates back. You can't go to your company and hey, can I just have this off instead of that? You work from home, so it's not like you're a shift worker where somebody would, if you're not there, it's just you're not there. It's not like somebody is filling in for you.
3: Yeah, exactly. And the only thing I'm worried about adding this

0: You know, I have friends that have already hit me up and family members that are going to be in town this week. A couple of my cousins are going to be in town this week. One of my good friends, because I don't like saying, you know, best friend. I know Rosenberg, he got me on the air one time. I was doing a five-hour show. I called him my best friend. That was a moment of I'm on the air for 4.5 hours. It's a word salad. You're drunk with words at that point, and you just say something dumb, which is clearly what I did there. So I don't like to label somebody a best friend, but one of my good friends was talking about coming up for the parade itself, former New Yorker transplant. And think about how many New Yorkers are all over the country and the world that are going to do whatever it is in their power. I mean, we've taken calls over the last couple of weeks of people that are going on vacation during this and are going to make it back for the parade, meaning they're going to end their vacation early just to be here for the parade. That's why this is going to be 3 million plus. Easy. Easy for Nick Parade. Because it's not just New Yorkers, people that live in the tri-state area. It's going to be Nick fans from around the globe that are going to be here for this one. You know, I don't really see, maybe the Bills, I don't really see anywhere else where a championship parade, because of the drought, would measure up to this one. Because it's been that long, it's a team that unifies this city, which is so important because there's really no alternative. You know, we're divided in baseball. We're certainly divided in hockey. We're divided in football. With basketball, so I would imagine people already booking their flights. I would, my advice would be if it's work and things like that, and if you are a little bit more, if you can, because that's the other thing with Victor. If you're working from home, just work from here. Because if you have the ability to work remotely, which is one of the benefits of the modern world that we live in with technology, you can just come here to New York and work remotely and hang for as long as you want. Hopefully you have like family members around here, you know, free room and board. But if you're listening to me outside of this area right now on the Odyssey app, if you have an opportunity to get here, get here. Get here and do whatever it takes to get here. That's how special this is going to be. 888-808-1019 is the phone number to call. Let's go to Anthony in Stamford, Connecticut. What's up, Anthony?
1: What's up, Tommy? How's it going?
0: Great.
1: It's been a few weeks since we chatted, but that last guy kind of had a similar problem to me. I don't know if you remember, but I was saying how I had my vacation plans from the 13th to the 21st.
0: Yep.
1: But what's it called? So I'm so happy how the Knicks have an opportunity to sweep, because if they swept, I'll be able to go to the parade on Friday before I have to leave Sunday morning.
0: Now, Anthony, remind me again. This was Florida you were going?
1: Yes, Florida.
0: Yes. And you had gotten, you're going with your parents and your girlfriend?
1: That's right.
0: And you had gotten permission from mom and from the girlfriend that if the parade, if they had won in like 6 or 7, you would have been able to get back for the parade, something of that nature. Was that kind of the timing of it?
1: Yeah. I think especially, like, initially they were resistant to it, but I think especially as, like, they've been watching this Knicks team go on this run.
0: Yep.
1: Absolutely historic. I think they've been feeling it themselves, so they understand. And I think my girlfriend now wants to go too.
0: Awesome.
1: So it's all working out, and I'm very, very happy. I'm a happy man.
0: And I didn't realize this wrinkle. I didn't realize this wrinkle, Tone, but if they win in 4, you'll be able to go to the parade and the vacation. How great. Listen, everything is aligned perfectly here. I feel good about this, that you're going to be able to go to the parade, see them sweep, and then go on vacation, and you don't even have to leave early. So you know what? Any promises you made to your mom or girlfriend, break those promises. Now I wouldn't do anything. Like, hopefully you didn't sign anything.
1: Remember how I told you how my mom wanted me to paint the upstairs of my house?
0: Yeah.
1: Yeah, all right. Now she's got to get somebody to pay for it.
0: No doubt.
1: No, I'm kidding. No,
0: it's all good. You should
1: do
0: it anyway.
1: Anyway. Yeah. I probably will, but I wanted to compliment you, actually, because I know over the years people have clowned you for your positivity. And look, you and I may not agree on baseball. I'm a Yankees fan. You're a Mets fan. Mm-hmm. That's okay. But I totally respect you as a professional and your positivity, because there's too much hate going around in sports, especially, you know, around the Knicks in the past couple of years. And now that we're finally doing it, man, people can see the truth. They can see the reality of things at this

0: for real, and your positivity has really, I think, helped our fan base get to where it is now. So I appreciate you, man. I totally respect you.
1: Appreciate you, brother. Good to talk to you. And yeah, I'm glad Anthony called me a couple weeks ago, and that was the kind of situation he was in, going to Florida with his girlfriend, with his parents, and asked for my advice on the situation. He was in the car with his father at the time, and we kind of talked it out, and he had called me back a little bit after that, and he had gotten the okay to leave the vacation early to get back for the parade, which is a great gesture by his family. Good on them. And you know what, Anthony? Whether you believe in anything, higher power, whatever, but it's sort of your being upfront about it and them allowing you to do it. I feel like you're being rewarded for it with a sweep. You go to the parade and then you go on the vacation and you don't even have to leave the vacation early. How awesome is that? You get the best of all worlds there. And as far as the positivity, and it's a Knick night, although we'll mix in the Mets a little bit, but it's going to be mostly Knicks. This is my vision and my dream for the baseball team. Now, you brought up the thing that I brought up a couple minutes ago where we're divided on baseball. So my positivity with my baseball team is not always met great with my fellow Met fans. And certainly, there are a lot of Yankee fans out there that don't want to hear positive Met talk. They want to drink tears, and I understand that. But you know what? There's plenty of tears to drink. And I think it's important to not only have this mentality, but look at if you had gotten in early on this Knick run, like I did, and felt as good about it as I did, look at where we're at now. And obviously, I don't go out there and shoot three-pointers, but I'm just a guy talking on the radio, whether it was part-time on the Lou Gow or whatever, weekends, and Evan and Tiki, and now with the full-time here, and there's probably no coincidence here that when I take over at night, the Knicks are winning a championship. But that being said, yeah, I believe in the power of positivity. I've said that forever. And even though sometimes it looks like the positivity is doing nothing, give it time. Ultimately, I believe in it. And if you stick with it, or you stick with me, great things will happen. 888-808-1019 is the phone number to call. The Fan Focus. 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How could you focus on anything else but what's going to take place at MSG tonight? And that is Game 3 of the NBA Finals. The first finals game at Madison Square Garden in 27 years. That is going to be an emotional moment for those in attendance, the players on the court, all of us watching the game. And I expect this Knick team to feed off of, now that they are back here in the city, and they TCB, they took care of business on the road, ripped the hearts out of the Spurs and their fans on Friday night. Now I believe they will ride the wave and the momentum and the glory and the excitement and the energy of the greatest arena in the world. 27 years of pent-up frustration, 53 years of pent-up frustration, a lifetime for many of pent-up frustration will all be let out later on this evening. And a young, inexperienced Spurs team, they got no shot. 888-808-1019 is the phone number to call. We have another 4 hours to go here on After Hours. It is Loogie in the late night, Tommy Lugauer here on The Fan. We will continue to take your Knick calls throughout the night. So line up now, 888-808-1019. We will discuss more of the parade and what I'm looking forward to. We will talk about the watch parties not going on outside of Madison Square Garden. We will talk about the ticket prices. I'll get into later on in the show why I am rooting for Karl-Anthony Towns to win the MVP. So there's a lot of subplots here, but the main plot is the Knicks. I think they're going to sweep. I think this series is a wrap, and we should be looking at a parade, if not by the end of the week, early next week. 888-808-1019. That is the phone number to call. It is After Hours. It is Tommy Lugauer here on The Fan.
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0: Tommy Lugauer. It is After Hours here on The Fan. 888-808-1019 is the phone number to call. This Knicks team was built the right way. In a league that has a major issue when it comes to, and I know we haven't found a softer phrase for this yet, so I will use the word tanking here. In a league that half the participants are tanking, and they're basically losing on purpose in order to get the number one overall pick. Or let's try to sign a superstar and then get his superstar buddies to join him and make a super team. That's not what the Knicks did. That's not what Leon Rose did. Sure, through the power of friendship, when it comes to the Villanova connection, that's a big part of the heartbeat of this team. But by no means is Josh Hart a superstar. By no means is Mikal Bridges a superstar. This is not the Heatles. This is not Kevin Durant joining the Warriors. Brick by brick, the right way, Leon Rose, and the league should have a smile. Adam Silver should have a smile from ear to ear right now. For a million reasons. How about this? The NBA Cup banner is going to be hanging at Madison Square Garden. Because that bad boy's going up. Right next to the championship banner. Or maybe not right next to it, but they're both going to go up, I would think. Adam Silver should have a big smile on his face because the biggest market in his sport in the world is going to be on the mountaintop as NBA champion. Adam Silver should have the biggest smile on his face because what the league is trying to fight, which is teams losing on purpose, he now has an example, and you can't get a better example because they're going to be champions of a team that did it the right way through hard work, grit, blood, sweat, tears, determination, with an unlikely superstar as the first guy really through to start this all in Brunson. That's here now. And then through smart trades, building your bench, great coaching hires, which includes Tibbs, because Tibbs built this program up. You know, Tibbs walked so Mike Brown can run. Through all of that, the Knicks did it the right way. And they are a great example for the NBA and the league. And it's a likable team. And it's New York City. I know the NBA, especially nationally, it's this star, that star, where this star's going. And sometimes the July talk has more interest than the June talk and the May talk. But when you look at what the Knicks have built and you look at what they're doing and who's doing it and the players that they have and how likable they are, and it's your top market, and they didn't have to lose a million games, or they didn't bring in Katie and Kyrie and Harden or any of that nonsense, to do it the way the Knicks have done it, to be this model franchise, it is great for the sport. It is great for the league. It is great for the NBA. And it's something that Silver can point to, and hopefully these other teams, I mean, I don't want them to get good, but you know what I'm trying to say. Overall, hopefully these teams can look at that and say, yeah, we don't have to lose on purpose, because you want a healthier sport. You want teams to try. You want a better regular season and let the best team win and more competitive balance, not this nonsense that we see throughout the year from the bottom half teams. And it's a bigger conversation for a bigger day on how to combat that, but maybe one of the things that would stop these teams from doing what they've been doing with the tanking is to look at what the Knicks did. Now, you got to hire the right people and you got to find the right players, but it is possible. The Knicks have proved that it is. You don't have to sign up all the superstars. You don't have to lose on purpose and hope you get the number one overall pick. You could do it the right way, a way that makes you feel good about it and all the fans are proud of it. And a team that you grew up, you know, and they grew up in front of you, I should say, and we watched them grow up. And we were there for every twist and turn and every heartbreaking loss in the playoffs and every thrilling win. And now it's culminated in this historic run that they've been on. As they are now, the Knicks, two wins away from their first championship in 53 years. I think they get it. I think it's over in four. I think it's going to be a sweep. I predicted five, but I told you after game one, it's now going to be a sweep. And I feel extremely confident about that. I don't think the Spurs, with their inexperience, can handle not only the losses they had at home, but also what they're about to run into, which is a Knicks team that has performed at a very high level at MSG really all year. And obviously, the role that this team is on, how connected they are, and the audience in that building. Even with the high ticket prices, and high is probably, that's probably being a little bit too sheepish, a little bit, I'm downplaying it. Astronomical prices, I still expect a very loud Garden crowd, because you are paying those prices to be a part of history, to be loud, to be into it, and make your voice heard. And when you couple all those things, a young team like the Spurs, they have no chance. Let's go to Ray in Brooklyn here on After Hours. Loogie in the late night. Ray, what's going on?
1: Loogie, what's up, boy?
0: What's happening?
1: No, it ain't nothing, man. Listen, Loogie, I didn't call for this, but I didn't get to finish my thought the other day. So much like Victor Wembanyama regrets the last few seconds of the of game number two, I regret the last few seconds of our phone call. So let me just go back and clean that up and put a bow on it real quick, because I know the conversation will come up again, because I know you too well.
0: King of New York?
1: King of New York.
0: King of New York.
1: Yeah, so here's the thing.
0: You do know me too well. You do know me too well, Ray. You read my mind. Not for tonight, but yes, it is going to come up again. Yeah. You're right.
1: Yeah, geniuses think alike. So, look, check this out. So, yeah the other guy that called, it's just, look, and Gordon Damer, who does wonders here, and, you know, is a godsend for us. Yankee fans, much the same way Mets fans consider you a godsend. Mm-hmm. He said it himself. He said, listen, this conversation is bogus. And, you know, I'm not going to go to that extreme, but he was right. It's just another way of trying to take a shot at Aaron Judge, because the hatred that the Mets fan calls in when they want to say that Brunson is the king of New York, I understand saying that. He actually, you know, he's earned everything that he gets. Jalen Brunson, I'm the big, and I'm about to go off on a rampage right after this point.
0: Well, you've been one of the biggest supporters of Jalen Brunson as far as phone calls to this radio station for years and years and years. I mean, you've had his back really, that I can recall from day one, and besmirching other stars around the league. You've been spot on, Ray, with that stuff. But the King of New York, I understand because you have to take that. because Judge gets shade with that. I understand where you want to defend both of your guys. You're a house divided in this situation.
1: Right. So here's the, you know, it's true. It's mostly Mets fans calling up. And, you know, the way they say it is with such a vitriol. I mean, you would think that they would look in-house and be upset at the fact that Lindor's not in the conversation, and Soto.
0: Well, it's hard for Lindor to be in the conversation right now on the IL. But look, I mean, I think the conversation, when you consider where Jalen is at and where Judge has been, those are the two. And plus, Ray, the reason why Judge is the king is because we had the vote here at the radio station. It was not unanimous, because obviously I voted for Brunson, but not many people along with me voted for JB. Judge sat on the throne. But when the Knicks win a championship here, I mean, we don't even have to vote again. Brunson will then be the king. If people here think that's, or you or whoever think that's just like a dopey thing to say he's the king, that's fine. But the reality is, he is.
1: No, listen, I said I'm not going to that extreme. But and listen, here's where I will defend Brunson. The kid that, you know, that calls in, he's taking shots at Brunson now the last few times that he called in. And, you know, listen, little homie, I respect the fact that, you know, you're a Knicks fan, but maybe you need to educate yourself a little bit. He called in and said, oh, Brunson hasn't shown up. Listen, let me just say this. You know, Brunson, the reason why Brunson is still the odds-on leader to win the MVP, even though I agree that Cat has been better from start to finish in these two games, is because Brunson has finished these two games. In game one, he's either the second player or the first player in NBA history to have back-to-back finals games in which he scores the tying bucket. So for saying that he didn't show up last game, he tied the game.
0: Right, but in game one, though, if it wasn't for Carl Anthony Towns, right, Brunson wouldn't have had that moment. Cat's the one that kept them afloat and got him back in that game.
1: Yeah, but Loogie, that's all well and good, but you still need Mariano Rivera.
0: Oh, I agree. Oh, no, he's Mariano Rivera. I think that's the best comp now that we're doing the Knicks-Yankee stuff. I think Brunson, Mariano Rivera is the absolute best comp that you can come up with now when we think about the history, Ray, of this sports town.
1: Right, and so listen, when it comes, and so he's the, let me finish that thought. He's the either the first or the second player to in history, in finals history, to score the time buckets and the winning points in consecutive games. That's why. And here's the other thing. As far as team building, we're giving all this love to Leon Rose. You don't think Jalen Brunson has his fingerprints on edging
0: 100%.
1: Those guys to bringing Mikhail and Josh Hart and DiVincenzo when we had him? Like, come on.
0: Well, even guys like Alvarado and Shamet, guys that have had ties to some of the players on the team. I think Jalen Brunson for sure has his hand in personnel. No doubt. Just like any star player would. But yes, in this situation, for sure, I think JB has gotten in the ear of Leon Rose. And you know what? I'm glad he did, because him, along with Leon Rose and the brain trust there, have, you know, really punched all the right buttons.
1: Yeah, and look, nobody has scored more points. He averages more points than SGA over the last 4 years since he's become a Knick in the place. And check out. SGA was shooting 7 of 23, Chevy for 27 in game 7 last year. And everybody says, because he got 17 free throw attempts and still manages to finish with 30 points. Oh, what an MVP performance. But when Brunson shoots 7 for 23, everybody wants to jump all over him and everything else. But what about the fact that he's collapsing that entire defense? It has them in scramble mode, which allows guys like Shamet and everybody else to get the open shots that they get.
0: Definitely opens up the offense.
1: No matter what. And he's not getting 17 free throw attempts. Otherwise, he wouldn't be 7 for 25. He'd be 7 for 15 with 30 points, just like SGA. He's just not getting the respect. He's getting beat up all series, Loogie. I mean, you can't breathe on the guy if he's wearing a SGA or a Luka or Joel.
0: Yeah, but you know what, though? At the end of the game, and I appreciate the call, Ray, and the passion as always, but at the end of the game, Brunson is there. Now, in game two, he did miss a free throw. He did miss a shot, to be fair. But the bottom line is, you're spot on in game one, although I would still counter with, if it's not for Karl Anthony Towns, Mariano Rivera wouldn't have been in the game, meaning there would be no game to close out. You need both. Cat's defense on Wemby in this series. Now, I understand it's going to be tough for anybody on the Knicks to win the MVP over Jalen Brunson, because this feels like his moment, his team, and they're going to honor him. And I'm not going to vehemently disagree with it. When you are the star of the team, and make no mistake, as great as Cat is, and he is certainly the second guy on this squad, but it is Jalen Brunson's team. And through his leadership, which this group has taken on the personality of Brunson, where it's all business, where it's stoic, whether, you know, it's, hey, we're not getting caught up. And I think they talked about this a lot on Sunday when they met the media, the Knicks did, the hoopla and the craziness of Madison Square Garden and all the celebrities and all the, you know, the president showing up and everything that's going to surround this game. The first one in that building for a finals game in 27 years. But Brunson, whatever disrespect he has gotten over the years, that's all going to be gone in a couple of days, because history is going to look back so fondly on Brunson. Because of the fact that he was the guy that turned everything around of a franchise that was no good for decades. How clutch he is, And yeah, undersized, underdog, underappreciated, overlooked. That goes a long way, especially in New York City, where you feel like at times, even though we are number one, we do have that underdog mentality that we don't give up, that even when we're overlooked, you know, the grind of trying to make it in New York. Whether it's in entertainment, like the business that I'm in, or whatever form of entertainment, or just the everyday world or Wall Street, the hustle and bustle. Abe is in the Bronx here on After Hours. What's up, Abe?
2: What's going on, Tommy? How you doing?
0: Great, great. How you doing?
2: Thank God, thank God. First of all, I got to say, you know, very rare for an NBA team, meaning for this Knicks team, like, I cannot say one thing that they're doing wrong. Like, they're a perfect basketball team. Like,
0: yeah. Perfect.
2: Yeah. Since that game three against, like, it's unbelievable. Every last guy that's playing is doing exactly what they need to do.
0: And even when they haven't been perfect, Abe, if they've had a moment of imperfection, they haven't been burned for it. So Merrill's three with Cleveland almost goes in, but it didn't. Wemby throws the ball and it hits Castle in the back. Then Wemby misses a shot. You know, even when Brunson didn't nail his free throw. So they're being rewarded for being close to perfect. So when they've had a moment here where they didn't completely execute, the team they're playing hasn't executed either. And that has also lent itself to this winning streak.
2: Like what you said also before, meaning last year against Indiana, it was very clearly God didn't want us to win the title.
0: It wasn't their time. But you know what? Now it is.
2: This year is just like you see every little thing that could go wrong doesn't go wrong. It's unbelievable to see. That's number one.
0: Yep.
2: And by the way, I agree with you 1,000%. I think Towns deserves the MVP. I think he is going to get the MVP. And you know, he's been playing unbelievable this finals. Jalen Brunson, obviously, he's the king, the captain.
0: But Cat, I think, is also the as great as Jalen is and as clutch as he is, and nobody's more clutch than Jalen Brunson. And I think Mariano Rivera is a great comp to that. But this team took off when they unlocked Karl Anthony Towns and they ran their offense through Karl Anthony Towns and his defense stepped up and went to another level.
2: Yeah.
0: You know, Karl Anthony Towns,
2: correct,
0: as great as Brunson is, he needs a guy like Karl Anthony Towns. You know, you need the players around him. So I think in a situation like this, Cat, the way he's playing,
2: the biggest adjustment.
0: He's been the MVP in this series so far, in my estimation.
2: Greatest adjustment, by the way, by Mike Brown. I got to give him his flowers, obviously. The greatest adjustment I've seen in coaching history since that game three. Like, after that game three, I was with my boys. I was watching me and my six boys. Mm-hmm. We were watching with effing him out. We're so pissed off at Mike Brown. Why don't you call it? Like, we obviously thought he had that timeout.
0: Yeah.
2: It was on the scoreboard, but he didn't.
0: Yep.
2: Why don't you call it timeout? This went wrong. Something wrong. They haven't lost since that game. It's
0: correct.
2: Unbelievable.
0: Night one of the NFL draft was the last time the Knicks lost a playoff game. Late April. It's the last time they lost. They are going to sweep three consecutive series. And you bring up Mike Brown. Look, Quinn Snyder outcoached him in those first couple games in that series, and the Hawks were up 2-1. I don't think the Knicks were in any type of danger, but when you considered what was at stake this year and the expectations of this season and how it was finals or bust, the idea that the Knicks lost one of the first two games at home and then dropped the first game in Atlanta, that isn't exactly how you draw it up and how you want to start your run to the finals. And perhaps that was a wake-up call. Or perhaps it was just pure coincidence and the team just took off. And it was little things like Karl Anthony Towns allegedly going into Mike Brown's office and saying, hey, we got to run the offense through me. Or Mikal Bridges finally realizing that he's that guy that was in Phoenix and early on in Brooklyn, and why you give up all those picks for a player like that. And the defense, which has been unbelievable for months now, continues to be great. And with all of that, the confidence, the momentum, the swagger, the belief, that's so huge in sports. When you have those things, you believe you're going to win. You believe no matter what is thrown at you, you're going to overcome it. Nothing is going to stop us. Nothing. No level of adversity is going to stand in our way. No talent is going to stand in our way. No superstar, no arena on the road is going to prevent us from our ultimate goal, which is winning a championship. And with each win, the Knicks have gotten stronger and stronger and stronger and stronger. And you wondered out loud, if they were to have lost a game, how would they have responded? We're not going to find out. We're not going to find out because they're not losing one. And I've been consistent on that. You heard the promo that was running right as we went to break. That was me from the other night. I said it after game one. Going into the series, Knicks in five. After game one, I said Knicks in four. Just like I changed my prediction in the Eastern Conference Finals. I think I had it in five there, changed it to four again. I feel the exact same way about this round, the final round, which is, it's just destiny. It's just storybook. It's a Hollywood script, and this is going to be the Hollywood ending. Or should I say the Broadway ending? Because sometimes in sports, you know, there are outside forces in play, and it's almost like it's scripted. And this just feels like the year where they are not going to lose again. That feels like the narrative. That feels like the story. When we close the book on the 2026 Knicks in 26, it's going to be about a team that won 15 straight playoff games, swept three straight series, and completely and utterly blitzkrieged their opponents in their waist, because they haven't totally flexed their muscles in this series yet. They're about to. You're about to get that next gear in these games at home. This is where my prediction before the series, where the Spurs would be begging for mercy at the end, that's what's going to happen now. San Antonio is going to want to be on the first flight out of New York. Because a young team like that, they don't have what you need on the inside, because they haven't learned it yet. They haven't been through it yet. They haven't gained that experience yet in order to accrue that intestinal fortitude that you need to take out a team like the Knicks. And quite frankly, even if it was an experienced team, even if this was a healthy OKC team that got through, I still think it would be 2-0. That's the type of roll and momentum and wave that the Knicks are on. It's just their year. It's their year to have this run. And this is the start of something special. This week is going to be one for the ages. 888-808-1019 is the phone number to call. It's After Hours. It is Lugie in the Late Night here on The Fan. Let's go to Ross in Bergen County. What's up, Ross?
3: Lugie, what's going on,
0: hey,
3: man?
0: What's up?
3: Hey, listen, you're open. Couple things you were spot on with my opinion. First off, the defying logic thing, I think that's just something that we don't talk about enough, man. You know, just like the semantics of a series, you always think like with Cleveland, all right, you got to assume you go back to their floor, you split. Cleveland's got the urgency. Even with a San Antonio team where we're starting on the road going into a game two, you got to think, all right, they're going balls to the wall, everything in their power. And honestly, another thing you said in the open that I love, that had all the makings of not only a Tom Thibodeau coach game, but a Tom Thibodeau coach playoff loss. And if the Tibbs is on that sideline, we're probably looking at a 1-1 series. Because that felt like, and listen, like I talked to you and other people, I said, well, always thank Tibbs, and Randall's another one. Julius Randall, no matter how controversial.
0: Yeah, he came here. He came here, and when a lot of people didn't want to.
3: None of this is possible without him. Even
0: both of them.
3: Pretty much more so than Tibbs, because you got to look at, like, the transactions, too, right? Cat, who we're talking about, is Finals MVP.
0: Sure.
3: The Ananobi trade with the Barrett, and that's a whole other thing.
0: Yep, you might not get Cat, obviously, if you don't have Julius to trade. No, I think Julius Randle deserves his flowers. Tibbs deserves his flowers, even though they're both not Dante. They're not here, but they absolutely played a hand in this.
3: You know, it's crazy when you look back. It's always like stuff's meant to be, right? The 2019 offseason was not just like a run-of-the-muck bad offseason, a poster child of an offseason from hell, not just with free agency, but the lottery.
0: Yep.
3: And it all pans out, man. Listen, I always picture the day where, you know me, I'm towards the younger end of callers on this station. I always picture the day that one day I'll be that caller calling up in like 2056 and saying, I've been a season ticket holder since 2031, et cetera. And I remember back in the day, Jalen Brunson, Cat, and whatnot. But I never thought it would be actually true, man. I know, you know, obviously Evan Roberts, more than anybody, kind of preaches poetic about the winners winning and the losers losing. Kind of you brought it up. One parade I could think of that even comes close to rivaling what this will be is the 2016 Cubs, just the Billy Goat Barton and all that.
0: Cubs, kind of the Cubs, and obviously
3: the
0: 94 Rangers was huge for sure, no doubt about it. But I also bring, and I brought this up in the past as well, Cubs, no doubt. You look around sports now, the Bills, if they ever win a Super Bowl, would be crazy up there. And the Knicks are in the absolute same boat and probably above all of them because it's New York City. But the Rangers in 94 was a special one. That first Yankee one in the dynastic 90s, huge. But the thing to me, or the little cherry on top that a Knick parade has, Ranger parade has it too, but that a baseball doesn't have, a football doesn't have, but where basketball and hockey have, is the benefit of June weather. You don't have to wear three layers. If you can get a day like we're going to get later on, in these next 2 days, 75, 81 degrees, that range, perfect sunshine. It just adds to the, hey, you know what? I wasn't going to go to the parade. It was going to be 20 degrees outside to see the Giant parade. But you know what? It's a beautiful day. And I'm talking about just fringe fans. You know, we're along for the ride. Now we're going to go to the parade. It's a beautiful day in New York City. Let's head out there. And that's where you start to get 3 million plus. And the idea of those that either are transplants that have moved elsewhere, like I have cousins, I was going to almost say down south. They would call it down south. They live in like Maryland and Virginia. I think if you're actually live in the south, you would not call them the south. But I think they kind of refer to it as down. I would say, oh, you know, down south in Maryland, which is not down south. But so I have family out there. And I also have friends in PA and things of that nature that used to live here. I've already talked to a lot of them, and they're going to be here this week. For games, for the parade. So I know that there are people across this great country that are going to show up and show out. And all the Knick fans that are still around here. And those that maybe are Knick fans that never lived here, maybe that's just their team for whatever reason. They love the lure of Madison Square Garden in New York City, and they just have grown up as a Knick fan, even though they did not grow up in New York. I think that's where you're going to get the 3 million plus at this parade. Which is insanity. But yeah, Cubs, when they broke it, Red Sox, Rangers in 94, Bills if they get one, and then, of course, the Knicks after 53 years, a parade. 888-808-1019 is the phone number to call. It is after hours. It is a loogie here in the late night. I see everybody up there. We'll get to you. Plenty of time. We got another 3.5 hours to go here. I'll explain why I'm pulling for Cat to win the MVP. We'll talk about the ticket prices because I just saw a graphic there of the highest ticket price for the game later on this evening. We'll talk about the no watch party outside of Madison Square Garden. A lot to get to, and your phone calls will be a major part of this show over the next 3.5 hours. 888-808-1019. That is the phone number to join the conversation. 888-808-1019. It is after hours. Loogie in the late night here on The Fan.
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0: It is After Hours here on The Fan, 888-808-1019. That is the phone number to call Game 3, the first finals game here at Madison Square Garden in 27 years. That's what's going to be taking place later on this evening. If you are headed to the game and the ticket price is the most expensive ticket right now is $180,000. That's a lot of boxes of ziti. That's a lot of fajoules. Do you Venmo that one? What do you do with that? You write a check? You just pay it in cash? Imagine if that'd be a baller move. I'm going to pay this. Actually, I'm going to pay this in cash. $180,000. A couple dead presidents. And I think the cheapest is maybe right around $5,000. But if you're going to be inside the building tonight, it's going to be special. The emotion, everything, the anthem, the introductions, the opening tip, all the pomp and circumstances, all the hoopla that I know the Knicks players are trying to drown out, but we as fans are just going to be bathing in it because we have waited 27 years to see our team in the finals. And if you're fortunate enough to be inside the building tonight, it is going to be quite special. From the minute you walk into that building and arrive early, because the security is obviously going to be extremely heightened with President Trump in the building. So once you get through all the security and you get to your seat or you grab a adult beverage or a soda, if that's your game, or some popcorn, some garden popcorn, or whatever you want to snack on. The minute you hit your seat, really the minute you walk in and you just breathe in Madison Square Garden. And even online, the streets, it's the best. From the minute you walk in, and then you sit in your seat and watch that game. I mean, that's emotional. That's generations of Knicks fans that have been waiting for this. So that select few that's going to be inside the cathedral of sports, the greatest arena in the history of sports, they are, you know, center stage for a very emotional and very special night here in New York City. 888-808-1019 is the phone number to call. Let's go to Q out in California. What's up, Q? Q, you got me? All right, we're going to put Q back on hold here because he is flying. Maybe he's already on the plane, but he is flying here for Game 3. So I would imagine, I mean, it's about a six-hour flight plus the three-hour difference, so that's a nine-hour flight, essentially. So maybe Q is already on the plane. Let's head out to Gus in Ridgewood here on The Fan. What's up, Gus?
1: Loogie, loogie, loogie, loogie.
0: What do you hear? What do you say? Oh, a very loogie evening. A very pleasant one, I hope, Gus. Thanks for calling.
1: Always a pleasure speaking with you. I think you might have been interrupting Q's call like you usually do.
0: Yeah, that's the thing. When I go to a caller, I feel like I'm interrupting their daily life. And Q is, we may not hear from him, but Q from California is flying here for Game 3, which is awesome. So hopefully, if he's in the air right now, we could have got to him earlier. That's on me. But yeah, Q is, I'm sure, one of many that are hitching a flight, catching a flight, and heading out to Madison Square Garden, dropping a lot of cash, and are going to be there for history.
1: That is amazing. I hope that he gets to witness us going up 3-0, just like I had the honor and privilege of being able to watch our Knicks clinch the Eastern Conference out in Cleveland. Definitely worth the trip. Very happy.
0: Oh, you went out all the way. That's awesome. Yeah. Yo, that was a great one. Yep, on Memorial Day. That had to be that. Yeah, that's the type of stuff. Whether it's on the road or whether it's at home, you know, those are moments you take with you for the rest of your life.
1: Absolutely. You know, really quick on that trip, and then I got two questions for you.
0: Of course.
1: But on that trip, we were 14 rows from the court, and we spent $700 altogether, including the ticket. Well, but wait, hold on, including the ticket price at $345. Yeah.

0: bottle service the night before, two nights at our Airbnb, food, drinks, gas, tolls, everything. And if we would have gone to the Garden the day after for game, it would have gone to the Garden for game five if the Knicks had lost in Cleveland. That same ticket would have been $1,900. So
1: yeah, easily and, worth, and you got $700 for the whole ball of wax, like you said, seats and bottle service, really A to the Z there.
0: Absolutely, 100%. It was definitely worth doing that. But I've got two questions for you, because I know that you were a big enthusiast when it comes to electronic dance music.
1: Yes.
0: And I'm going to be DJing the watch parties at T-Squared on Monday and Wednesday.
1: Okay.
0: I do hope that you and I get to DJ, that we get to work together a watch party at some point, because you are cool as heck, and I'm definitely looking forward to collaborating with you on that. I still got to DM you on that. But here are my two questions. One is, everybody does a typical "We Are the Champions." All I do is win, win, win, yada yada yada.
1: Yeah.
0: What song should I play when we clinch?
1: Wow. Let me think about that one, Gus. Get back to me, because we have a couple days to think about it. Because I want to give that the proper thought before I give that the answer there. Because there are a couple of ones that come to my mind immediately, but I want to give the perfect answer for that. So hit me up, whether it's on social media, and I'll answer it just on the air, or if you can call me back within the next couple of days. But give me a little bit of time to let that marinate and sink in, and I'll come up with my best answer.
0: I appreciate it, brother. And then this last question that I'll leave you with, because I know this is going to be quite the topic. I've been debating back and forth with family and friends, particularly my cousin Yassine. So here's the thing. We are not in agreement at all. He is a huge Lakers fan, even though he's a huge Giants fan, which is the weirdest thing.
1: That's weird. There's a lot of Laker fans that aren't, you know what I mean? They just root for the Lakers and they live around here. That's just part of the brand that they have that has reached out to this coast.
0: I suppose so. They're Yankee fans who are Laker fans who are Cowboy fans.
1: Yep,
0: I mean, it's very typical.
1: 100%.
0: Yeah. go figure. But here's my question for you, because we've been going back and forth on this for the last few weeks. Objectively, if the Knicks continue, and I know that the 1 point victory kind of diminishes that point a little bit, which is ironic. But my question to you is: can we objectively say if the Knicks continue win these next two games in as dominant fashion as they have? Because let's be real, we beat the Spurs and the refs on Friday night. But if the Knicks continue and win these next two games in as dominant fashion as they had been normally, can we call this Knicks team the most dominant playoff team of all time, and this being the most dominant run of all time?
1: They would be right there with that Warrior team that won as many games in a row. They'd be right there. And then we could sit there and kind of dissect each game, but just right off the top of my brain, you win as many in a row as that Warrior team, which is the longest streak ever of consecutive wins in the playoffs, 2017. They went 16-1 in the playoffs that year, the Warriors, where obviously the Knicks would have lost too. So it's going to be that, to me, those are the two. That's going to be the conversation. They're going to be right there with them. I'll break that down when we get there as far as point differential, because I think the Knicks are going to have them beat there. I mean, we're talking about the series clinchers and the win game four against the Spurs, which I think is going to be going away. Look, remember, the script of this run has been the clincher are routes. No doubters. Spurs might give you an effort tonight. They'll let go of the rope in game four. That's going to be a hours-long coronation and party where the starters will not be on the court in the fourth quarter other than to take bows and then ultimately the confetti falling and then they receive their championship. But this has felt like a movie. This has felt like a dream. And I think the dream continues. Two straight wins, another sweep, another game four, lopsided landslide victory for the Knicks. And at that point, there would be no team that's been more dominant in their run to a championship. That would be the icing on the cake. 888-808-1019 is the phone number to call. I believe Q in California is back with us. Q, what's going on?
2: Yo, hey, Tommy. So hey. We are...

0: kid plays basketball, so she's got a basketball tournament to participate in this weekend. That's okay. The only reason why we'll miss your Friday parade.
1: Yeah, but listen, all things considered, you're flying across the country. You're going to be there for game 3, game 4. Even though you're not going to be around for the parade, that is still a lifetime memory that you are going to have with you, with your daughter, with your child. That's what sports is all about. You know, families and just that bond and these moments. It's incredible. And good on you for making this happen, man. That's awesome.
0: Yeah, and it's intergenerational, man. Like, you know, I never forced my kid to be a Knicks fan. You know, she should be a Warriors fan, right? But, like, somehow it just, like, runs in the blood. So it's the weirdest thing.
1: Yeah,
0: and, you know, we got tickets to the Central Park thing tomorrow as well. So we're all ready to go.
1: Yeah, it's awesome. Just for you, Q, to be involved. And good luck. Safe travels. We'll see you out here. How awesome is that? And the fact that he's seeing Knick hats. I'm telling you, there are Knick fans everywhere. It's just, you might not have noticed them through the decades because the team is so bad. I'm not going to fault anybody for not repping their gear, especially if you're not in New York City and you're in, quote-unquote, enemy territory out there in La La Land, Los Angeles, City of Angels. But the tides have turned. And now, Knick fans are peacocking. They're repping their city, they're repping their team, and they are coming from all ends of the earth to this great city this week. Now, if you're not a sports fan and you just happen to be listening to a sports talk radio station, I do apologize for what's next week. It's not fun. I already told my wife, who's oblivious to everything, I was like, do not go into work the day of the parade. That is just something you're not going to want to be involved with. I would imagine the Long Island Railroad's going to run extra trains. I assume the New Jersey Transit will run. You have to. Because there are going to be some people that do go into work. I'm assuming this is, well, it's going to be a day of the week. A weekday, I should say. Whether it's Friday, whether it's... Friday's easy for people to work from home. But either way, if you're not a sports fan and you have to travel with the train or a car, I would stay home. If you're not planning on going to the parade, there's no reason to go into that eye of that storm. That's something you're not going to want to deal with. Plus, they're already going to be packed to begin with. We don't need commuters. If you can't work from home, take a day off. And really, businesses should be closed that day anyway, unless they're necessary for the parade and the after party and the after hours. Then, please, by all means. But otherwise, you know what? Let's just close shop as a city for a day. Why not? And let everybody kind of enjoy it, and that way people don't have to commute in. Because you're talking about 3 million people coming from all ends here in the tri-state area, getting to one location during morning commute hours. Because the parade's going to be, what, at 11 a.m.? So that's a little bit, a smidge ahead, depending on what time you get there. A smidge after morning rush hour. I would advise people, if you're not a sports fan, if you're not going to the parade, if you don't want to be involved in this stuff, to just to stay home. That way there's some seats on the train for people. And to be standing on top of each other. And you got to run extra trains, obviously. You know, because I've gone to some of these watch parties. I'm on the trains. And they're packed with people. City's packed. The bars are packed. And these are just this is just the lead up. The parade is, and it's all in one, you know, location, basically, where it's not completely spread out over Manhattan and Long Island, you know, everywhere. Because it's not, you know, you can go to a watch party wherever you want. There's only one location for the parade. 888-808-1019 is the phone number to call here on After Hours. It is a Loogie here in the late night. 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I've woken up every day and I've thought about this parade. Not just as, you know, young Thomas Lugauer, thinking back to really my first love as a sports fan, which is the Knicks. And I've talked about this before, but Patrick Ewing is the first athlete that I sports fell in love with, idolized, poster on the wall. Loved me some Knicks. I've thought about that. I've thought about all the years of bad basketball, all the disappointments, being a bridesmaid a couple of times. I think about this run and some of the disappointments

0: in this era of Knicks basketball and heartbreaking losses, which only made this team stronger. Yes, in fact, it did build character. And it got this squad mentally to where they are now a locomotive that is just steamrolling down the tracks. But I also think about what day it's going to be, what the weather's going to be like, all of that stuff. Something I've dreamt about forever, a Knicks parade. What parade's going to be the biggest parade in this city? Always is the Knick parade. Well, there'll never be a Knick parade. It's LOL Knicks. Yeah, they have a Knick parade. They're not winning a championship. Well, they're winning a championship. And that parade is rapidly approaching. Whether it's Friday, whether it's Monday, it's happening. And it's going in a city that is known for its parties and it's known for its events. This is going to be an all-timer in terms of a party, in terms of a celebration. We've already heard from a couple people that are making the trek out here. I've told you there are a few people in my life that are making the trek out here. More and more and more are going to make the trek out here to not only experience these games, whether it's at MSG if they could, you know, afford it or they found a way in somehow, or it's one of these watch parties. You know, Central Park's got them. The bars got them. They're all over the place. Can't miss them. And or going to the parade. This next 7-day stretch here in New York City is going to be euphoric. It's going to be monumental. Because generations of fans, both young and old, are going to put their Knicks gear on and celebrate together. Because that's where we're at. The coronation is Wednesday night, right around 11 o'clock. And probably even earlier, because I think the Knicks are going to win that game by 50. They might even win it by 80. Depends. It depends on how quickly they pull their starters, which might be like mid-third quarter. Because I think the Spurs lose this game, and then in game four, they let go of the rope, which is understandable. It's over. You're not coming back from 3-0. You have a, in normal circumstances, a 15% shot, the Spurs, right now, of coming back in this series. Against this Knick team, less than 0.1%. None. Zero. I told you it was over last week. I've remained confident. I've remained cocky. I have not even sweat one bead of moisture has come down my forehead, not one, in this winning streak and in this finals. Because it's a team of destiny. I know the outcome. Not only am I the future, I see the future. And the future of the Knicks is a sweep, and the future for us is a parade, whether it's Friday or whether it's Monday. That's the future. 888-808-1019 is the phone number to call. And the future of this show is more of your calls. Coming up, we got another 3 hours, so plenty of time for you to join the conversation. Knick fans, let's line it up right now. 888-808-1019. I'll get into coming up the ticket prices, the no watch parties outside of Madison Square Garden, why I am rooting for Karl-Anthony Towns to win the MVP, and of course, everything headlined by you, the fans, and your calls. 888-808-1019. That is the number to join the conversation here on After Hours. It is Tommy Lugauer, Lugie in the Late Night, here on The Fan.
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1: 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The

0: Hopefully everybody had a very pleasant Luke evening. As we have now arrived, game three at Madison Square Garden coming up later on this evening. Programming alert, Yankees are a little bit earlier than usual. A 6:40 first pitch, which means I will be on earlier than usual following a Yankee game. Let's just call it 10 p.m., which means when the Knicks go up 3-0 in this series, the first voice you will hear is moi, and I will take you to 2 a.m. And if you are a YouTuber, my understanding is that the show following a, because Craig and C-Mac are doing a little halftime show as well, they're also going to do, this is my understanding, if I'm talking out of turn here, this is what I was told, so whatever, this is what I was told. There's a post game as well for like 20 minutes, and then they'll throw to yours truly on YouTube. So you get to see me, you want to listen to me, whatever the case may be, but keep it locked here, WFAN YouTube. That will be later on this evening. 888-808-1019 is the phone number to call. Coming up, the ticket prices and the no watch party outside of Madison Square Garden. But first, let's go to Kenny in Monroe here on After Hours. What's up, Kenny?
1: Hey, Luke.
0: What's up?
1: How you doing, brother?
0: Great, bro.
1: Thanks for having me, man.
0: Of course.
1: Two quick things. One, I knew, I'm a huge Knicks fan. I knew that was going to happen. I knew it was going to be ours. Two things that happened in game two. It's when Cat dunked, flexed his muscles so right good. In front of Wembanyama.
0: Yep.
1: Right?
0: Yep.
1: Okay? The other one is when Fox went and got in the face of Brunson,
0: mm-hmm.
1: right?
0: Yep.
1: During the foul line.
0: Yep.
1: If you look back at the film, Brunson doesn't flinch. He doesn't flinch. He's got eyes of, you know what I mean?
0: Yes.
1: And I was like, okay, we got it. So I'm ready to go for it. So can I tell you a quick story about 1994?
0: Of course.
1: How about this one? Okay. So 1994, it's June 12th, 13th. I'm on my way to Marine Corps boot camp, Parris Island, South Carolina, okay?
0: Uh-huh.
1: The Rangers are in the finals.
0: Yep.
1: The Knicks are in the finals.
0: Yep.
1: Okay? We're on a plane at the same time O.J. Simpson is having his way about town.
0: Yeah.
1: Okay?
0: Yeah.
1: Just listen to this. So now when you get into boot camp, there is no radio, there's no TV, there's no nothing. So your mail is about 3 weeks or 4 weeks behind, okay?
0: Yeah, there's no Twitter, so, there's no, yeah, exactly. So even if you had access
1: nothing.
0: To that stuff, you're in the dark, so to speak.
1: You're in the dark. They close you off from everything.
0: Yep.
1: So I'm a huge Knicks fan, okay? 1994, my Staff Sergeant Scarborough, drill instructor, comes in and goes, East Coast recruits, get over here. So we all go Long Island guys, New York guys, Jersey guys. And he goes, you're a Rangers fan? And I was like, no, they won. You a Knicks fan? I go, yeah, they lost. Boom. And I'm like, that's how I found out, okay? So listen to this. So a guy gets a letter in the mail, one of the other recruits. And no, I kid you not. He goes, hey, did you hear about Ahmad Rashad? He killed his wife. We had no idea it was OJ. In boot camp, we thought Ahmad Rashad.
0: What? Because somebody just gave you guys the information wrong, or you read it
1: wrong? Absolutely wrong. Somebody said, hey, I was like, Felicia Rashad? I'm like,
0: yeah.
1: Mrs. Cosby?
0: Yes.
1: That's. We didn't know until like August that it was OJ.
0: That's so such a crazy story because it just, like you said, it just tells you the sign of the times and you couldn't check anything and you're basically at the mercy of the information that you were getting from the outside world and you got Ahmad Rashad in the OJ spot.
1: Yeah, 3 weeks, you know, like the mail was like 3 weeks long, you know, so because they go through it and they check the pictures.
0: Yeah, of course.
1: It's
0: carrier pigeon.
1: Ahmad Rashad.
0: Yeah.
1: Ahmad Rashad. I'm like, this guy was great, you know, and yeah.
0: Come to find out a couple months later, it was actually OJ. You got that right.
1: It was actually OJ.
0: Yeah,
1: it was crazy. It was crazy. But I haven't felt this good in a long time, man. In a long time. And when you see Brunson's face and that foul line next to Fox and he just stares at him. So I'm in. I can't wait, man. I think I have $108,000 in the bank. I think I'm going to get a ticket. Yeah, right.
0: Yeah, exactly. Yeah, no, I know. I know, Kenny. And thankfully, Claire Huxtable is all right. She's good. Everybody's good from that standpoint. That is the most expensive. That's what Kenny was referring to. I just saw it flash up. $180,000 is the most expensive ticket right now available to go to the game tonight. And the cheapest is, I want to say, right around like $5,000. And I understand, and Josh Hart brought it up in the media session on Sunday. You know, he wishes ticket prices were lower. And I understand that it prices a lot of people out. And that is certainly unfortunate. You know, if you are a diehard Knicks fan and you've waited for this moment for 27 years and you want to be inside Madison Square Garden and you just can't because it's too expensive, I feel you. Yeah, I'm one of those people. There's a lot of us like that. And that's unfortunate, but I wouldn't allow that to damper this experience. Find your own Madison Square Garden. Find your own party. There's plenty of places to go that are extremely affordable to watch the game with other Knicks fans, where you could feel the energy, feel the passion, feel the electricity, including the watch parties at the Garden when they're on the road, which are basically like a game is going on the court when you're there. I've been to them. They're great. But whether it's a watch party, you know, Central Park does them, which is awesome, or any of the bars around here, they're all doing them, clubs, not just in New York City, but all across the tri-state area. If you want to be a part of that type of camaraderie, then go find it. If you're somebody that's more of a homebody, then just chill on the couch, maybe have a couple people over or go over a friend or family member's house and enjoy it there. But don't let ticket prices put a damper on your moment here, which we've all waited for a very long time. And as far as the watch party not being able to be held outside of Madison Square Garden, that stinks. I feel for anybody that was planning on going or anybody that's been there in the past that was debating going or anybody that would have been there. I do feel bad. I that does suck. There's no doubt about it. There's some things here that are, you know, outside forces that are unfortunate. But again, don't let it damper your party. Don't let it rain on your parade. There are a million opportunities in this great city to find your way into a fun situation surrounded by fellow Knicks fans for both of these games. So I suggest, if you were planning on going to this watch party, to not let it damper your spirits, not to let it damper. And I know it won't, because Knicks fans are just, they can't be stopped here. But if you are one of those select few that perhaps it did, don't let it. Go find your fun, because there are plenty of opportunities to find them. 888-808-1019 is the phone number to call. Let's go to John in Brooklyn here on the Fan. What's up, John?
2: Hey, what's up, Lugie? Hey. How you doing? Good show like always.
0: Appreciate
2: man.
0: You, man. Thank you.
2: I just called to tell you, man, right? And I don't know, maybe you wouldn't understand because you're a Mets fan, but these Yankee fans will understand this.
0: What's that?
2: I remember we was 3-0 under Boston Red Sox, and we were celebrating just the way you are.
0: Yep.
2: Oh, we're going to win the World Series.
0: Yep.
2: Yeah, I'm getting my gear for the parade.
0: Yep.
2: Yeah, and then we lost, man. And you know what? That was the worst feeling in the world, brother. So right now, I feel you that you think that we're going to win. But we got to pump the brakes there, bud. It's not over. You celebrating like we won. The other day, you got into it with a caller, and he hung up on you. And I truly get why he hung up on you, because we haven't won it yet, brother.
0: Yeah, I know the caller you're referring to, but he also, I asked him a million times which team he rooted for, and he wouldn't tell me, which I found interesting.
2: I'm pretty sure he's rooting for the Knicks. But rooting for
0: the Knicks and being a Knicks fan are two different things. If you're a Knicks fan, just say you're a Knicks fan. Now, you are one, John, and I understand what the Red Sox did to the Yankees. I'm just, I have been consistent on this, John, if you've listened to the show, and I know you have.
2: No, I do.
0: I said
2: do,
0: the Knicks were going to win in five. I said after game one they were going to sweep. So this is just my take. It's not only just me being a fan or whatever, but I just feel strongly about this opinion that they're going to sweep.
2: You know, I hear you, and I agree. I feel the same way. But I'm also like, you know, I'm not celebrating yet because I remember what happened to me as a Yankee fan, you know, and the Red
0: Sox. But wait a second, you can't celebrate. That doesn't mean, but you didn't celebrate on Friday when they won?
2: Yeah, I did.
0: That's what I mean. So you know, I'm not saying do your best celebration after these. Wait for the big celebration when they do win it and at the parade. But there are different levels of celebrating. Does that make sense?
2: Yes.
0: You don't have to look like OG Anunoby or Jalen Brunson walking around with your stoic. You can enjoy this. It's part of the run. It's part of the fun.
2: No, I agree with you. I agree with you 100%. But you're already talking about, guys, get your gear.
0: Some people got to get their fresh to death outfit going. You know what I mean? Some of the ladies out there, they need 6 or 7 days to pick out an outfit. You know how this works. I'm trying to be polite and trying to be a man of my fellow Knicks fans here to just give them a little heads up of what we got coming up.
2: I hope you're right, Lou. I hope we do this, Lugie, because I'm just like you. I'm still biting my nails, though, because it ain't over. So I'm ready, though, but I'm ready, man. And I hope they do put the parade on Saturday. It'd be way better.
0: I don't see it on Saturday. My guess is Friday, and if they don't do it Friday because of whatever reason, then I think it will be Monday. Saturday would be like a dream, but I don't see that becoming a reality.
2: That's what I'm saying. A dream will come true, man. Winning the championship and having a parade on a Saturday. Can we ask for it to be better?
0: Yeah, it's almost it's almost too good, John, which is probably why. And I think there's just a lot of logistics and overtime and stuff that goes into a Saturday that's most likely not going to happen. Perhaps even Friday might be a little bit too much as far as it's a Friday and that'll last like 3 days and party, but I hold out hope for Friday, and that will happen if they sweep, meaning it'll line up that way. Now, ultimately, that's not my call. It's obviously the city's call, but hey, you can dream. This has been like a dream. This has been like a movie. This has been like just something we have wished for so many years. So why can't it end that perfectly? I mean, look. I say it also selfishly. I don't work on a Friday. I have to go to work on Saturday. The parade could be whatever. It could be Monday. It could be Tuesday. It's still going to be amazing. It's still going to be awesome. The party itself is going to last. If they clinch on Wednesday and the parade is Monday, that's going to be Wednesday to Monday of just celebrating, not only on this radio station, this great radio station, but also in the streets of New York, in the local establishments here in New York City and across the tri-state area and across this country, because there are Knicks fans everywhere. We've already heard from a lot of them. Some are flying out here. We heard from a gentleman either early this hour or last hour that is getting ready to board an airplane with his daughter that's coming out for both games, which is amazing. That is just awesome. I know a lot of you have headed out to San Antonio, and we're there for the games out there, or at least one, which is awesome, and you were rewarded. Now, I spoke to a fella last week, Ryan, who was in Seattle for the Mets series with the Mariners, and he had mentioned if the ticket prices dropped, he was going to go to the games with his girlfriend. I sure hope, if he's listening now, I sure hope he went, because I told him to go, and the prices were definitely in that $600 range. I certainly hope he went, and I certainly hope if you were debating going to San Antonio that you ultimately made that decision to go because you were rewarded, and this team is going to continue to reward. The prices are high. The prices are through the roof. The prices are astronomical. This team is worth it. This run is worth it. And John in Brooklyn, I know you have that little bit of PTSD as a Yankee fan. And I know you don't want to hear me saying it's over, but it's over. And I've been saying that. I thought it would be a 5-game series. Now I think it's going to be a 4-game series. They lose one, it's a no biggie. They win in five. But I don't think they are. Until they lose, I don't think they're losing a game. And John, and to anybody out there that's feeling like John in Brooklyn, you've watched this Knicks team all playoff long. You've watched them through this 13-game winning streak. My question to anybody out there right now that is nervous and doesn't like hearing me say it's over or there's going to be a parade, my question to you is, do you see this Knick team losing 4 games? They would have to lose 4 out of the next 5. They have not lost a game since April. Eddie Scazzeri still worked here the last time they won a game. Late April was the last time they lost. I don't see them losing 1 in this series. And I think there's no way they lose 4 out of 5. Teams that are up 2-0 in the NBA Finals are 32-5. They go up 3-0. Want to take a wild guess what teams are that go up 3-0 in an NBA playoffs are? Yeah. That would be undefeated. Undefeated. And this is more about, you know, I could throw all the stats at you. I could say, hey, the Knicks, they went up 2-0. They won both games on the road. In the finals, the only other two teams to ever do that are the Bulls in 93, the Rockets in 95. Those are dynastic teams. Obviously, those teams won. I can give you all that statistics and history, and that's all well and good and fun, and certainly adds to the accomplishment of this basketball team. But the reality is, just watch them play. And you know that they're not only a great team, they're on a great run. And with each win, they've gotten stronger and stronger and stronger. And, yeah, you know what? Anytime they've been slightly on the ropes and maybe didn't play their perfect basketball, Lady Luck was on their side. Merrill for the Cavs, 3-pointer, almost down. He even got a premature bang out of Mike Breen. And by the way, we're 2 more wins away from a triple bang, the first ever triple bang from Mike Breen. But we got a premature bang this playoff run. That shot goes in last year for a Knick opponent. It didn't this year. Game 2 against the Spurs. Wemby gets the rebound. Pitches it out to Castle. Castle's not paying attention. Wemby is not paying attention. Turn it over. Brunson gets it. Goes to the line, hits one. Then Wemby misses a shot. If Wemby hits the shot, obviously the game's over. If Castle gets that ball, perhaps the game is over. Spurs score there with a second left. Knicks can't win the game. Those are the things that would have led to their demise in years past. Not this year. It's their year. It's destiny. You could just feel it. The Red Sox were a team of destiny that year. Sports works that way. Not always. Not, I don't think year in and year out in every sport there is a team of destiny. But there are moments when you watch a team and you say, you know what? Boy, this is their year. And nothing is going to stop them, including themselves. And even if they aren't perfect, and even if they have their moments where they don't execute or they leave the door open for their opponent to beat them, to take a game, to tie this series up, it doesn't end up happening. And the difference between this series being 2-0 Knicks and 1-1 is enormous. Enormous. It's the difference between being 32-5, which is the history of the finals when a team is up 2-0, or 1-1, it's anybody's game. It's coin flip. Maybe a slight advantage to the road team there. But ever so slightly. And that's why I'm confident. That's why I'm cocky. Because I've watched my basketball team win every playoff game since night one of the NFL draft. Night one. Think about everything that's happened in your life since the last time the Knicks lost a playoff game. Think about all the things that you've done in that stretch. It's almost been 2 months. And you think that team is losing 4 out of 5? It's not a matter of if, it's a matter of when. I think it's going to be a sweep. If it's not, it'll be 5. Which was my original prediction. But either way, it's on the horizon, on the near horizon, which means partying, celebrating, parade, euphoria. So yeah, start making your plans. Start booking tickets to get out here if you don't live in the tri-state area and you're a Knick fan. Don't miss this moment. Don't miss this opportunity. And don't miss what's about to happen. Because we are in the presence right now of a historic run and greatness. Something that's been 53 years in the making. 888-808-1019 is the phone number to call. 888-808-1019 is the phone number to call. It is After Hours. It is Loogie in the Late Night here on The Fan. Let's go to Tony in Montreal. What's up, Tony?
3: Loogie, I love the vibe, man. It's unbelievable. I've never been more excited about a basketball 4-game final series than this. I've been watching for a long time, but yep. You're right, man. The Knicks are just beyond belief. Listen, I got a couple of stats that are interesting. 1,562 points in 13 games. That's what they've scored. They've outscored their opponents by 273 points.
0: Insane.
3: And they're averaging 124 points per 100 possessions, and they are giving up only if the opponents have 100 possessions, they're giving up something like 110 points.
0: Yeah, it just speaks to how great they've been on both ends of the floor, and when you are that great on both ends of the floor, you win 13 in a row.
3: Guess what? They're better. They're better than the 99 two teams. They're better than anyway, they're at the top of the heap.
0: They accomplished what they're about to accomplish. They are on the short list of having the best runs in the history of the league in the playoffs.
3: Absolutely. And, you know, like, I know a lot of guys are saying, oh, you know, Loogie, don't be too, like, don't be counting your chickens before they hatch.
0: Yeah, don't
3: let me tell you something.
0: You know
3: I love hockey, right? But let me tell you something. I'm super, like, super cool on what you're saying, because once you destroy a team psychologically,
0: correct,
3: and you're playing into everybody, correct, all these talking heads, yep, that I've been listening to,
0: the mental game,
3: they're all saying the Knicks are not going to ever be in the, wait till the West comes, they're going to wipe out the Knicks.
0: Yep.
3: Guess what? I kept saying to myself, are these guys actually watching the Knicks play?
0: No.
3: Have they watched him?
0: No.
3: No, they have not.
0: They have not.
3: They presumed OKC or Wemby or those guys are going to wipe out anybody.
0: They crowned them before they got, because the Knicks to them are, they took advantage of a weaker opponents, and they were not as good as the Spurs or good as the OKC Thunder. It's really been the season-long coronation of the West, and the West is going to have the champion. And little did they know that this Knick team was not going to be denied, whether it's the Thunder, whether it's the Spurs. This Knick team is playing better than anybody in the league right now, and they are a team of destiny. And the national media or the coalition of Knick haters, it's going to be a bitter pill to swallow, but they are going to be swallowing it very soon.
3: Listen, Loogie, you know, the New York Knicks 2026 team,
0: yep,
3: their point differentials, 23 points. In other words, they score more points per possession than they give up 100 possessions.
0: Yep.
3: So they're ahead of the Golden State Warriors. They're ahead of Golden State Warriors.
0: Those Dynasty Warriors teams. Yeah, the 2017 team.
3: Yep. And San Antonio in 1999. That means that this is ridiculous. They're scoring 124 points. The Golden State was scoring 117 points, and San Antonio,
0: yep,
3: was scoring 102
0: and
3: points.
0: And those are the three teams. Obviously, the Knicks just passed their winning streak of the Spurs team in 99, and they're two away from that Warrior team who ended up going 16-1 on their way to a championship. But, yeah, they've been playing better basketball in the sense of point differential than both of those teams.
3: Bring the ring, by the king.
0: Yep.
3: Dr. J, Dr. Jalen.
0: Well, Brunson's the king. Yeah,
3: Dr.
0: Exactly.
3: J.
0: Yeah,
3: he's going to bring the ring.
0: He's the king.
3: He's going to bring the ring. The New York is going to have a canyon of heroes again. You're going to bring the ring. You know what? You guys deserve it. 53 years, bring the ring. Jalen, bring the ring. Bring the championship. I'm New York Knicks. I'm going to have a parade of one up here. I don't care.
0: Yeah,
3: I'm the
0: not?
3: New
0: well,
3: York Knicks fan club
0: should,
3: up here.
0: You should head down. I don't know about that, but you should definitely have a parade up there in Montreal. Why not? Bring the ring. I like that. But yeah, it's going to be special. And Tony laid it out there. I've been laying it out to you. Whether you want to bring up statistics, whether you just want to say, hey, they've been... I almost said something I can't say on the radio. They've been kicking ass over the last couple weeks. Really, a couple of months at this rate. Like I said, their last loss occurred on the first night of the NFL draft. First night. There is no slowing this team down. There is no stopping them. They're not losing 4 out of 5. In all likelihood, they sweep. Get your brooms out. And look, I know for some Knicks fans, they don't care how they get, how they win, if it's in 4, if it's, meaning going into this matchup, they didn't care. But when you wait this long for a championship and you get this type of run where you're not sweating anything out, you're not in a series that's going back and forth. Like most of these runs, it's, all right, let's split on the road. Then we come back home, and it's a tough game, and we get one, and maybe they get another, and now it's a pivotal game 5, and the winner of that probably will win the series. But you know what? Game 7's at home. They don't mean what they used to, and it's been none of that. None of that. And there's not going to be any of that. I think this Spur team is now broken mentally, which I predicted. They would beg for mercy. The Knicks would break them mentally. And that's more in the credit of the Knicks because of their experience, because they've been through these sports wars, because they're battle-tested. They have the scars. They have the bumps and bruises of all these years growing together as a unit. You know, a couple of years ago, this team wasn't ready for this. They didn't have the depth. They didn't have the experience together. They didn't have perhaps that eye of the tiger, so to speak. And now they do. And it's that perfect storm of that coupled with the momentum that they have. And when you have these type of runs where you are going downhill at 150 miles an hour, you either get out of the way or you get in their way. And all these teams that have gotten in their way have gotten absolutely boat raced and embarrassed. And the Spurs are next. They're next. Because they're walking into the Cathedral of Sports and they don't stand a chance. And I don't even see a scenario where I can't even like conjure up a way where the Knicks lose. Okay, they go down. Let's play it out. Spurs get off to a good start. They go up 10 points in the first quarter. I'm not sweating that. I'm not worried. Knicks will come right back. It'll be tied by early on in the second quarter. All right, the Spurs, they take a late lead in the fourth quarter. They got a 2-point lead with a minute to go. You got Jalen Brunson out there? I'm not worried about it if I'm a Knicks fan. Which I am. That's just a figure of speech. Knicks are down 15 in the third quarter. Not worried about it. Like every scenario, they were down 22 with about 7.5 minutes to go against the Cavs. Won that game. They were down double digits to the Spurs in the third quarter in game 1. They won that game. Knicks are up one with 7.5 seconds to go. They win that game when the Spurs have the ball. There's no scenario out there where I feel like the Knicks are going to be in trouble. Even if they're down 20 again in the second half. All right. They'll just battle back. They'll battle back. They'll battle back. They are relentless. Relentless. You might get them once. You're not getting them four times. You're not getting them four. This is a team that refuses to lose. With the heart of a champion, led by their leader, Jalen Brunson, and now guys that have adopted this mentality and the program that they're involved with, and just guys like Cat, guys like OG, they've all bought in, and they're all feeling Shamit, Alvarado. They're not going to be denied. And they're going to do it in style, and they're going to do it in historic fashion. The Knicks are. .888-808-1019 is the phone number to call. It's After Hours. Lugie in the Late Night here on The Fan. Let's go to Ben in Brooklyn. What's up, Ben?
4: Lugie.
0: Hey, what's up?
4: 100% right. In Knicks in four, I'm completely excited. I do want to thank you for being positive. You've changed me and made me more positive, so thank you for that.
0: Well, I'm glad to hear that. That's part of the mission here of Positive Tommy is to, you know, Sports Talk Radio isn't always the most positive atmosphere, which is fine. That's cool. That's the way it goes sometimes, but I try to bring the positivity, not only in the positive times, because that's kind of easy to just kind of be positive when things are going great, but when you need Positive Tommy the most is when things aren't going great, because I can remind you that positive days are on the horizon.
4: And we are right there, brother. We are right there.
0: Yep, this Knicks team has rewarded the positivity, and they've rewarded really all of us, whether you're negative, whether you're positive, whether you're somewhere in between, Ben. This Knicks team has done things that even the most positive Knicks fans have taken a step back and said, this is like when you used to get those cheat codes in the video games, you feel like they got a cheat code, and they've cracked that code, and it is not even fair. They are just a team that cannot be beaten.
4: It's kind of amazing. I go back to 94 with like the heartbreak of all that. You know, yeah. I'm an older dude. I'm you know, 56. Jesus. Can't believe that. But, you know, to see this is the best Knicks team I've ever seen in my life. It is just a pleasure to watch. And I've never had more fun with my friends watching games than this team right now.
0: Well, listen, I can't speak to all the Knicks teams of all time because I didn't see all of them. But I would trust somebody that has. Just looking from afar, having seen the teams in the 90s, the teams obviously of the 2000s, and knowing about the teams that won championships, when you consider the run that they're on, and if they close this out in four or even five, it's hard to argue that this isn't the greatest Knicks team of all time because of the way they have smashed through the playoffs on their way to a championship.
4: Yes, unbelievable, and by far, easily not arguable, the most balanced team of all time.
0: Yeah.
4: Incredible.
0: Yep.
4: It's somebody every night. Every night it's somebody different doing their thing.
0: Yeah, I think that speaks to the culture. It speaks to the roster that Leon Rose has built. It also speaks to Mike Brown, which is one of the big reasons why you hire Mike Brown, to utilize this bench, to unleash this bench. And I think you see a team that, is, as far as their starters, that are rested when it comes to late in the game. And, like you said, hey, a Shamit here, a McBride there, an Alvarado here, a Clarkson there, Mitch. They have so many different ways of beating you, Ben, and that doesn't even include the starting five, which is the best starting five in the sport. This Knicks team is so balanced, so complete, and so connected right now. That's why they have won all these games in a row. That's why they're 13 in a row, on their way to 15 in a row, tying the 2017 Golden State Warriors.
4: Full on. Enjoy it. Have a great night. Enjoy the series. Knicks in four, brother.
0: You too, Ben. Enjoy it. Appreciate the call. And that's really for everybody. Enjoy it. Let's phrase it that way. You may only see one championship your entire life for each team you root for. Think about it. I use him because everybody knows Evan, of course. He's never seen a championship. Forget half his teams. No, he's never seen one. So he's got a lot of catching up to do. But let's say each team you root for, you get one. And then in the one that you get, it's this? Where it's so easy? And there's no back and forth? Now, it does take a little bit of the drama out of it. I think you signed for this type of run over a back and forth, but you do lose a little bit of that drama when you are a dominant team. But there still have been like great moments in this playoff run, but a little bit is taken away because they have been so one-sided. And even in the close games, I mean, the biggest throw was the other night, the comeback at home, but then they rolled in overtime. Knicks did. But you know what? After 53 years, we could save drama for the next championship. Let this one just be the way it's been, which is drama-free. And they're showing the Ranger Parade right now from 94 on television. And that was a big one. Obviously, a very, very long drought. 50-plus years, same thing that we got here. And that meant so much to so many people. I remember that as a kid. 1940, 1994. I remember it. Remember it well. And to me, this one here, you know, you think about that Ranger one, you think about the Cubs, you think about if the Bills ever win a Super Bowl, the Red Sox. When you are a beloved franchise and you have the type of drought that those teams have had or did have, and now the Knicks still have, but not too much longer, it makes that moment at the parade even more special. It's not your third championship in a row. It's not your second championship in a decade. Heck, it's not even, well, you know, we won one 15 years ago. Now we have one now. It's still special, but nothing like this. Nothing like this. And not everybody is like me in terms of putting the cart before the horse. I'm a big cart before the horse guy, is what it is. But in this instance, I've never been more confident with my cart before the horse statements. So I feel just supremely cocky and confident that everything I'm saying will come to fruition. But not everybody's wired like me. So the point is, once they win a championship, what I'm looking forward to, one of the things I'm looking forward to, is the emotional stories that we're going to hear, not only from hosts on this station, but from callers. Because you know that's coming. There'll be tears, not only of joy, but just of, you know, you think about people in your life that are no longer with you, that were fans of the Knicks, things of that nature, and just all these years of waiting for this, and to hear the testimonies and the stories, because that's what it's going to be. It's going to be a lot of, let's go! You know, that's the initial thing. That's the guttural reaction to the winning the championship. And then as it marinates, as it digests in your system, that's where the emotions of all of it, not just the excitement, but the, hey, I remember going to Madison Square Garden for the first time with my dad, or I remember going to this with my mom and watching the Knicks. All of that stuff is going to come out when they win a championship, because that's what it means to win a championship. It's the culmination of all the time, money, hours spent pouring your life into your team, hoping that one day you can have that feeling that you were the best team in the sport and you were the last team standing and you win a championship. Not just the night that you clinch, but to be a part of a parade. That's what it's all about. And that's what it's going to be all about for the next week or so. Bare minimum. 888-808-1019. is the phone number to call. I see you guys up there. We'll get to you. Another couple hours to go here on After Hours. I'll explain coming up why I am rooting for Carl Anthony Towns to win the MVP of this series. And so far, I think he has been the MVP of the finals. If you'd like to join the conversation, it is 888-808-1019, 888-808-1019. It is After Hours. It is Tommy Lugauer, Lugie in the Late Night, here on The Fan.
5: 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Another win as the incredible postseason run continues for the Knicks as they head back home in the driver's seat on their journey to becoming New York legends. 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

0: 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Carl Anthony Towns has been unbelievable in this series so far. I think he's been the MVP. You know, not only for his offense, which flows through him, this Knick offense, and ever since Carl Anthony Towns allegedly, or reportedly, you know, marched into Mike Brown's office and said, "Coach, I think the offense should flow through me, go through me. I should be the center point of it." And Mike Brown said, "Sounds like a great idea. Let me get with my coaches. We'll draw it up, and that should be our plan of attack." That's allegedly how things went down, paraphrasing the conversation. And Cat has played his best basketball, I think, of his career, really since the trade deadline. And I think a lot of that had to do with the Giannis nonsense being now in the past and no longer, hey, Giannis is here and I'm out, meaning Carl Anthony Towns was shipped out of here. And that is given Carl Anthony Towns, because I think mentally his game was just off in the first half. Something was clearly bothering him, and I think it was the Giannis stuff. But now that that is over, and once it became official that Giannis was not going to be a Knick, and Giannis always needed the Knicks more than they needed him, that's clear, that's obvious. Cat has played his best basketball. And I think he is well on his way to being the MVP of the finals. Now, I'm going to tell you coming up why I am rooting for him to be that MVP. Let's go to Ram in Jersey City here on The Fan. What's up, Ram?
1: Luigi, what's up, baby?
0: What's up?
1: I told you four. Look, I got a few points. First of all, who knew that all we needed was the Knicks to win to get this city a friendly place? Because you could feel it in the streets. The city is united. It's incredible.
0: Yep.
1: But my quick 2 points are, look, the Knicks clearly look like the better team. They're professional, they're cool, they're calm, while the Spurs, they're everywhere. They're crying to the refs, even though they're getting the calls. The Knicks, they're not getting the calls, but they're still going about business.
0: Spurs are flustered.
1: Not saying, yes, completely. And Cat punched this kid in the mouth, and he hasn't been able to recover. I mean, he's dominating him.
0: Cat in this series specifically, that edge that we've been looking for from him for really his entire career, but especially his Knick career, it's there. You know, that killer instinct, that attitude, that dog in him, dare I say, that's been there in this series.
1: And absolutely. And my second point is nobody's talking about Dolan, man. Dolan, you know, a few years ago, we couldn't get nobody to come over here. Yep. He did the right thing. He got the right hire, and he got the hell out the way, man. And now look at us. You know, you got to give him his credit, because if he stays in the mix, who knows where we would be right now. Yeah. Knicks and four, like I told you, Louie. Knicks and four.
0: Yep, Ram. And you brought up Dolan, and Dolan, of course, hired Leon Rose, which was the best thing he has basically ever done as the owner of the Knicks. And then everybody got on Dolan, you know, after Tibbs got fired, because everybody thought, oh, Dolan is meddling and he's involved. This is a Dolan call. When in reality, it was, I think, a organizational call. I think every member of that roster played a hand in Tibbs being fired. I do. I really
1: do. The superstar.
0: Bingo. Because if Brunson wanted him here, he'd be here. Man, it's a dirty secret. Nobody wants. You don't think him and Josh Hart have stroke in that locker room? Are you nuts? Now they're the good guys, and they can't be at fault. And we got to blame Cat and Bridges because they're kind of the bad guys. In this scenario, reality is if Brunson and Hart, especially Brunson, wanted Tibbs here, he'd be here. So it was everybody. It was Leon. It was a collective thing. But there were certain people like Dolan and Bridges and Cat that were painted to be the evil guys that are meddling, and the two other, you know, Bridges and Cat, they're soft, and they wanted Tibbs out of here. BS. Everybody wanted Tibbs out of here, and you know what? It was the right decision.
1: Yeah, and I didn't think so in the beginning. I didn't like it, but obviously that's what we need to look at. Our bench is playing crazy lights out, and it's because they were involved right from the beginning.
0: Correct. Yep, that's it. And you hire Mike Brown to play the bench, to unlock Bridges, to unlock Cat, and to get this offense clicking like it's been clicking for, you know, 2 months now, where they have just boat raced their opponents. And Mike Brown, the players deserve a ton of credit, but Mike Brown certainly deserves a lot of credit. And you know what, Ram?

0: not an easy, this I don't think could be, you know, stated enough, is that this is a pressure-packed type of situation for Mike Brown. You know, there was a report that came out when the playoffs started that even if Mike Brown got to the finals, he still might get fired.
1: Which is crazy,
0: but it's also it shows you the type of expectations, the type of pressure. And Mike Brown has handled it with class. He's handled it with a smile. He's been funny in these press conferences. He's made great adjustments. He has just been unbelievable. And a guy that has gotten, you know, more than even a second chance here. He's just gotten a new lease on a coaching life, and Mike Brown has taken full advantage of it.
1: Yeah, the timeouts, the challenge in game one. I mean, come on. He's done a brilliant job.
0: Yep, and he got a lot of... And I won't say, you know, there were people that thought he was going to get fired in the middle of the year when they were on that bad stretch. And Mike Brown has weathered that storm. He's handled an immense amount of pressure from the media, from this fan base, because he was brought in here. You weren't alone, Ram. There were a lot of people that were Team Tibbs and were frustrated with the firing. They were frustrated with the process of looking for a new coach. And they certainly weren't doing cartwheels when they found out Mike Brown was going to be the guy. And Mike Brown has put his head down. He's done a great job, and he proved everybody that doubted the situation wrong.
1: And the players are playing for him. They respect him, and he's got them giving him everything they got.
0: Perfectly said. They're playing for him. And I think that's what it is. It's whatever that message is in the locker room. And Mike Brown's a very likable guy, so I'm sure that has a lot to do with it as well. And these players have rallied around their coach, and they're playing for him because, you know what, Ram? These players... all of them wanted a new coach here.
1: Yes, we needed it. Yeah. We needed it, man. Yep. The city needed it.
0: To take the next step.
1: Hey, and I'm going to see you at that parade.
0: I'll be there. You know, I know a lot of people want to meet Positive Tommy that day. Now, here's the deal. I don't know what the situation here is as far as... I assume it's going to be Evan and Tiki out there. But I don't know what the situation is as far as any of that and location... But I know that I think cell service is going to be awful. I mean, you're going to have 3 million people. The TikTok bros are going to be posting videos every 35 seconds. Our digital team is going to have 9 million videos out, you know, within the first 20 minutes of them standing there. You know, it's all hands on deck. So it's going to be a day where a lot of people have their cell phones out. So I'd imagine, not that I'm meeting up with any of you via cell phone, but you get my point here, is that it's going to be very difficult to meet up at a parade like this. So it has to be, as Clyde would say, be very serendipitous. But in a year of destiny, I feel like the destiny is that we'll all have our moment at the parade. And we're all going to get to enjoy this together. But yeah, the Tibbs firing and the hiring of Mike Brown is a huge, huge part of this. Huge. And I can't say enough great things about Mike Brown. Oh, he's not a New York guy. He's not going to be able to handle... Okay. And even if... Oh, fair criticisms. But you know what? Mike Brown has proven a lot of people wrong. And he has unlocked this team. And you said it perfectly there, Ram. They play for him. They clearly love playing for Mike Brown. And Mike Brown might not have been the best hire the Knicks could have made. But you know what? He was the right hire. And sometimes, that's more important. He didn't get the best hire, perhaps. But he was the right hire. And clearly, it wasn't even their first choice. We know that. But it was the right hire. Just like Brunson. Not a superstar. Some would say he was a good player, not a great player. Typical Knicks. Never ends. It's about to end, by the way. Even though Brunson maybe didn't fit the prototypical guy that you bring in to change a franchise around, just like Mike Brown didn't fit the prototypical coach that was going to bring this team their first championship in 53 years. Well, you know what? Together, Mike Brown and Jalen Brunson are going to accomplish that. And they're going to accomplish it at a level that has never been seen before in terms of point differential, in terms of winning streak, that combination. the likes we've never seen before. 888-808-1019 is the phone number to call. It is after hours. I have you for another 2 hours here on The Fan till Al and Jerry come your way at 5 a.m. Knick fans, let's line up now. The number to join the conversation, 888-808-1019. 888-808-1019. It is Tommy Lou Gower, Lugie in a Late Night here on The Fan.
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0: to stay up to 3 a.m. here on The Fan in New York City. Tommy Lugauer. It is after hours here on The Fan. 888-808-1019. That is the phone number to call. A programming note later on tonight. The Yankees play a little bit earlier than normal. 6:40 to be exact. So figure normal game length, 2 hours and 40 minutes, give or take. Post game, I should be on around 10 o'clock. Which means as soon as the Knicks take a 3-0 series lead, I will be the first voice you hear. The first one on this radio station. And then I got you till 2 a.m. I'm also being told by our YouTube people that I will be on YouTube following a little bit of a post-game YouTube show by Craig and Big Mac. That's what the YouTube people tell me. If that's not accurate, go tell the YouTube people. But that's what I have, you know, I have a lot of people around here. My YouTube people usually give me accurate information. And this is what my YouTube people are telling me. We were on YouTube after hours for the first time after game one. It was a smashing success, I'm being told by my YouTube people. So we decided we're going to run it back, and we're going to run it back in game four as well, which is setting up to be a very special night here in New York City and a very special week here in New York City. I think this series is over. I think it's a wrap. I think it's a sweep. I think it's going to be glorious over the next couple days and a parade on Friday, I guess weather permitting, because you don't want to have a parade if the weather is going to be crappy. So in that case, as much as I'd love for it to be on Saturday, I think there's a million reasons why it won't be, which means Monday for the parade. But let's hold out hope that the weather holds up and the city wants to have it on a Friday, because that will be an all-time party. In a city known for its partying, a Knicks parade, first championship in 53 years for the Knicks, generations of Knicks fans waiting for this moment for so long, that party will be unlike anything we've ever seen here in a place that is just, it's the one place in the world at 4 a.m. I can buy a slice of pizza and a Cadillac. That's New York City in a nutshell. It truly never sleeps. Now, as far as MVP, I believe Carl Anthony Towns is the MVP of this series through two games. I understand Jalen and his clutchness in both game one and to a degree in game two. You know, he didn't make both free throws. He did miss a shot, but he did technically have the free throw that ultimately gave them the 1-point lead. But if it wasn't for Karl Anthony Towns, the Knicks would not have been in a situation, Jalen Brunson would not have been in that situation late in game one to be Mariano Rivera-like, to be that closer, to be that clutch player, to be Captain Clutch, to be the guy that Jalen Brunson is better than anybody in the sport, which is the most clutch player in the league. But Karl Anthony Towns set the stage for JB. Cat was pivotal, not only his offense, not only his rebounding, but most importantly, his defense on Wemby, which has been awesome in this series. So the two-way play of Karl Anthony Towns and just his energy, finally, the cat becoming the dog. Karl Anthony Towns has been phenomenal, really, throughout this playoff run. And now in his crowning moment, his crowning achievement, I believe he's on his way to a finals MVP, and I'm rooting for him. And the reason I'm rooting for him is because Jalen Brunson is the king of New York. Aaron Judge was the king of New York, and we had a vote here at WFAN, and I believe the voting ended and we tallied up all the votes and we gave out the results of those votes at last year's Fanatics Fest, if memory serves me correct. And we're coming up next month on the next Fanatics Fest. I'm pretty sure that's when the results were given out. But it was all the hosts here at WFAN. And Aaron Judge, pains me to say this, at the time it certainly did, that Judge won in a landslide. I voted for Brunson, but I was one of a few that did. Judge won easy, and he was officially crowned King of New York. Officially here by the WFAN on-air staff. There's not going to be a revote because once the Knicks finish off this sweep, Jalen Brunson, hands down, not even a question, not even a debate, not even an argument, will be the King of New York. When you are the guy to turn this franchise around, when you are the superstar, the leader, the guy that got this team a chip, a ring, a parade, this fan base, everybody involved, we got this moment because of Brunson coming here and being that guy that we've all been looking for years and years and years, that superstar. Even though he wasn't one at the time, he blossomed into it. And Brunson's approval rating has always been 100%. You know, the honeymoon is still going with Jalen Brunson. He's always complimented, never criticized. And when he wins a championship, he will, at least in my list, be the third greatest Knick of all time. And has an opportunity to become the greatest. Jalen Brunson's legacy and legend and aura will always be in the highest of rankings in this city. But Karl-Anthony Towns, local guy, brought in as the second star to go along with Brunson. It's been anything but for him. Cat has received nothing but criticisms. Low basketball IQ, he's soft, he's never going to win, especially in a town and in a city and in a place like New York. He's never going to be able to handle Madison Square Garden and all the pressure. Bad body language. He's not that guy. For Karl-Anthony Towns to win the MVP, would be such an amazing accomplishment individually for him. You know, whether it's Shaq, whether it's Barkley, look, there's a long list of doubters. And at times, fair. I've questioned his basketball IQ. I've questioned his toughness. Certainly in his previous stop, that's for sure. Because Karl-Anthony Towns always had the talent, but there's a lot of things that would just drive you nuts about him as a player. But you always knew the talent was right there with anybody else, especially at his size, in the history of the sport in terms of shooting a basketball, that's for sure. But for Cat to have this moment, like Brunson's going to have his moments. He's already had a million. He's going to have a million more. He's always going to be remembered. He's going to go down as, I mean, at this pace, one of the all-time greats to ever play a sport here in this city. But for Karl-Anthony Towns to have this on his resume, to have this as part of his legacy, after all he's kind of been through and gone through as a member of the Knicks, and really throughout his career, starting with Minnesota and now here in New York, for there to be Giannis chatter, and Cat always kind of felt like, it's not going to happen with Cat. They got to move on from Cat. For Cat to have this moment, not just to silence some of the critics, but to just have this. Yeah, that's why I'm rooting for him. Because everything flipped when Mike Brown started to run this offense through Cat. And everything flipped when Karl-Anthony Towns started playing defense. And that has all culminated in the job he's doing in these first two games. As the Knicks did something only the 93 Bulls and 95 Rockets were able to do, and that's when the first two games of the finals on the road. They would not have done that without Karl-Anthony Towns. he is as big a reason as anybody as to why the Knicks are in the position they're in. And I would love to see him get this moment. Because by all accounts, he's a great guy. By all accounts, he's a team-oriented guy and a guy that wants to be a Knick and wanted to be a Knick and didn't want to go anywhere. And I think the reason why Karl Anthony Towns struggled early this year or wasn't the offensive force that we have known him to be was because of Giannis, was because of the trade talks, the rumors, everything that was surrounding this franchise, in particular, Karl Anthony Towns. Which was unfair to him, but that's the nature of the NBA. This type of stuff happens a lot. This type of stuff leaks a lot. This is what the league really lives on, which is this star player's unhappy, and he's going to go to this team, and he's going to join this star player. And it's unfortunate because the Knicks have done this the right way. And it's not about this star is unhappy, he's going to force a trade here, or this star is going to sign with this team, and then he's going to have two stars join him, or they're going to lose all their games on purpose and hope a couple of ping pong balls bounce their way, and they're picking first overall. The Knicks did this the right way. And they're being rewarded for it. And by all accounts, Karl Anthony Towns does things the right way, and he should be rewarded for it as well. But I believe that it was bothering him in the beginning of the year. I believe that all the Giannis rumors and the cloud of Giannis over this franchise got to him. It got to Kat. And once we were able to put that nonsense to bed, because it also came in a year where the expectations were through the roof. The feeling amongst, I'm sure, the team, the fans, the media was the Knicks going to the finals this year. So just imagine you've been a part of this. You want to be a part of this. You feel like you could be a huge contributor to this. You were brought in to be that second star. The season just gets going and you have this Giannis stuff. It's only human for that to bother you. As it would bother anybody. And I think it affected Kat's play on the court. But once the Giannis stuff went away, Kat was refocused, re-energized. He knew he was going to be a part of this team, a part of this run, a place he wants to be. And we have gotten the very best of Karl Anthony Towns. Really from the trade deadline on. And it has culminated in the finals in these two games. As he has been the best player on the court, both offensively and defensively. Like the combination of both ends of the floor, I believe Kat has been the best player. And you know they want to give it to Brunson, the MVP, because it's his team, he's the star. It's a nice cherry on top. You tie the bow on the present, and that's your 2026 season, that's your 2026 Knicks. They go out in style. Brunson wins the MVP. Even though the gatekeepers of the national media don't want to allow Brunson into their club as the face of the league, essentially, because that's what he's going to be. Now, they're going to want to get Wemby there as soon as humanly possible, but Brunson would have beaten Wemby, or Brunson's team would have beaten Wemby's team. They don't want him there, but they're not going to have a choice. In about a few days, Brunson is joining that club. But Karl Anthony Towns is equally responsible for the success of this basketball team. And credit Mike Brown for, you know, allegedly, reportedly listening to Karl Anthony Towns when he went into his office and said, "Hey, coach, team's got to run through me. Offense has got to run through me. I can put this team on my shoulders, and we're just going to be more effective offensively because of my ability to facilitate, my ability to knock down the three." You know, Karl Anthony Towns, he's an impossible guard. If you're tall, he brings you out to the three-point line. He could drain a three with the best of them for somebody his size. And he has just abused Wemby going to the basket and whoever they put on him. I mean, Carl Anthony Towns is a man possessed right now. You could just tell how much this means to him and how much I think the Giannis stuff bothered him. So credit to him for, because he could have been lost even after the deadline and even after Giannis wasn't here. Cat could have been lost. He could have said, you know what? This team flirted with another player. They clearly don't want me. I'm clearly not a part of their future. There were thoughts and talks and rumors and all kinds of reporting that, hey, Mike Brown and Carl Anthony Towns don't get along. Cat doesn't know his role on this team. Cat's not going to be a part of the future of this team. It could have been easy for Cat to just check out and say, you know what? I'm going to make a business decision. Personally, business-wise, I'm offended. They don't want me. I don't want them. I'm out of here. And I'm just not going to give it my all. And the Knicks would have suffered mightily because they would not be here without him. And they would not be up 2-0 without him. And they wouldn't have had an opportunity in game one, a pivotal game one, to keep the momentum going, to keep the wave that they've been on going, to keep the run that they've had going. They would not have been in that position for Jalen Brunson to play hero, to be Mariano Rivera, to be that closer without Cat, without his performance in game one on both ends of the floor. So that's a credit to him. And that's why I'm rooting for him. Because Jalen is the king. Jalen's legend and legacy and stance in the lore and history of New York sports is going to be etched in stone by the end of this week. And I think it would be nice if Cat had his moment and got his flowers and his recognition for his contributions, not only in this series, but his overall body of work with the Knicks. That'd be great. And that's something that I would love to see. 888-808-1019 is the phone number to call. 888-808-1019 is the phone number to call. We'll take those calls for the next hour and a half. Al and Jerry come your way at 5 a.m. But coming up, I will explain to you why we love Josh Hart so much and why Josh Hart gets it. That is coming up, plus your calls at 888-808-1019. It is After Hours. It is Loogie in the Late Night, taking you up to 5 a.m. The warm-up show comes your way at that time here on The Fan.
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0: Hour. It is After Hours here on The Fan. 888-808-1019. I'm going to play some Josh Hart audio for you just coming up in a second here, and why, you know, Josh Hart just gets it, and why I love Josh Hart. And just not only everything he does on a basketball court, you know, Josh Hart can have 3 points like he did in game one and completely dominate the game with, you know, 15, 16 rebounds, six steals, a block shot, just does all the little things, all the dirty work to help this team win. And he is 1/5 of the reason why the Knicks have the best starting five in the sport. So we'll get to that in just 1 second here. And also, you would think we're at the point right now where social media wouldn't be so gullible, but every day I feel like people just fall for like fake stuff on the internet, including Jalen Brunson talking about Donald Trump. I think it's like how his values embody New York City, and everybody just takes the... It's like, I know people are just waiting, especially on social media, they just see some like red meat and they want to jump all over, and it's like every day people fall for this stuff to the point where if you go into your little microscope there on Twitter, it'll just say, people fell for fake tweet, and then it's just blah, blah, blah, blah, blah after that. It just fascinates me. Because everybody just wants to get right into the pool. They want to jump right in. But yes, Donald Trump, President Trump, will be at the game later today, which means a couple things. There should be a lot of traffic today. There will be heightened security and extra security going into Madison Square Garden. So if you are fortunate enough to be at Game 3, arrive early if you can. I mean, the game's at 8:40. So even if you're working on 5 or 6, that should give you ample opportunity to get some dinner, go get a cold beverage or so, and head over to Madison Square Garden in plenty of time, but give yourself plenty of time because you don't want to miss any of the festivities. You know, this is going to be an emotional night at Madison Square Garden. This is the first finals game at MSG in 27 years. Team is up 2-0, looking to take a 3-0 series lead from the anthem, the introductions, everything that is going to go into this presentation on the floor of the Cathedral of Basketball, and the Cathedral of Sports, the greatest arena in the history of arenas, Madison Square Garden. If you are dropping all this money to go, and even if you can afford it, I would still think even if you could afford to go, and this isn't just you, hey, future Tommy will worry about it. Maxed out a couple credit cards. Yeah, when you pay like $10,000 for a ticket, do you Venmo that to someone? You just pay cash? I mean, that's some check to write. That's some credit card swipe. That's not a $20 Uber you're ordering. That's 10 G's. That's a lot of Fajuls. That's a lot of boxes of Ziti. But if you're going to drop that kind of money, whether you could afford it or not, I would think you'd want to get all your money's worth. And part of that investment, if you want to call it, or part of that purchase, probably a better word, is everything that goes into the pregame, the pomp and circumstances, and then the game on the court, which I think is going to be a Knicks victory. I think it's going to be a decisive victory, 10 points or more. That's kind of where my brain's at. And then game four will just be a total blowout in the Knicks' favor as they wrap this series up in four and they sweep. Now, quickly on the baseball, and then we'll get to the Josh Hart audio. As far as the Mets, you know, don't look now, but this team is 7-3 in their last 10. They have an over 500 record since May 1st. And as I've told you time and time again, chip away, chip away, chip away. Continue to play good baseball. Continue to play winning baseball. And good things will happen. And good things are happening right now for the Mets. Their final West Coast trip of the year could have been even better, but you still took 2 out of 3 over the Padres. And the Mets have now put themselves in a position, headed back home, where they are in position to get themselves back to 500 by chipping away, chipping away, chipping away. Benj had a huge game, 5 hits, home run. He's been unbelievable. I do believe a star, a pillar in the making here. Ewing with the great catch in center field. You're getting to see the future of this outfield day in and day out. And you're starting to see the Mets play good baseball. And they've really been playing that for the last month or so. June will not be easy in terms of the schedule. It's really going to be the rubber meets the road type of month. But I think with the way they've been playing for the last 40 days, I expect them to hold their own here. You get Lindor back. You get a couple other pieces back. More confidence day in and day out for guys like Benj, guys like Ewing. And all of a sudden, you get that winning streak that I've been calling for all year. 6, 7, 8 wins in a row. And they are right back in the fold. They are right back in the mix. And they are right there with an opportunity to make a run. It's only June. They had a good May. Now have a good June. And put yourself in a position when we get to the 4th of July, when we get to the All-Star break, where they are in spitting distance, where they are in striking distance of a wild card spot. This isn't the 90s. This isn't where, hey, you got to win your division. There's a million paths. I don't care what the Braves record is. I'm not worried about the Braves right now. There are a million paths to get to October. Just get there, and then anything can happen. We've seen that with this new postseason format. So chip away, chip away, chip away. Put yourself in a position where you can make a run. And as much of a hole as they've dug, they've been able to get themselves early June where they have played over 500 baseball for about 40 days. If they do that for the next 40 days, they will find themselves in a spot that could be very advantageous for them. And when you consider the competition that they're going to see over the next couple weeks, if they handle that, and I believe they will, that's going to say a lot about this baseball team and the direction in which they're headed in. So I've been very happy with the way they played, certainly over the last 10 games, with a 7-3 record. And now they face the Cardinals, hoping to get some payback from earlier this year in a lot of close games in St. Louis. Mets were on the wrong side of most of them, but they have an opportunity now to get some revenge, just like they got on the Marlins, and then the first date with the Atlanta Braves, who are obviously the toast of the NL East and one of the toasts of the National League. Coming up in just 1 second, we'll play that Josh Hart audio for you, and it has to do with ticket prices for these games here at the Garden, and this is one of the reasons why Josh Hart gets it, and we will play that audio for you just coming up here in 1 sec. Now, as far as the Yankees, look, I was on the air when the Aaron Judge news broke. Aaron Judge is obviously an integral part of the team, and I think the way that it kind of played out for the Yankees and the way it played out as far as if this news came out early when he was day to day that he was going to miss a couple months, it would have been bad news. But the idea that there was season ending surgery on the table and it only ended up being a couple of months where he'll be reevaluated in 4 to 6, I would say temper your expectations. You get good news in 6 weeks. He's got to rehab. He's got to work his way back early to mid-August. I think that's a safe expectation of when you're going to see Judge. Look, all things considered, that's positive news. That's good news. And listen, the American League stinks. The Yankees are equipped to play great without Judge in the regular season against a weak American League schedule. And then you get a rested, revitalized, healthy Aaron Judge for the stretch run. That's all that matters. Same thing with Stanton. Same thing with Freed. Same thing with the star players that had to miss time. A Cole coming back off an injury. You want this group clicking at the right time. It's not about June. It's not about July. They're not a regular season team, meaning it all boils down to October. It all boils down to those moments for the Yankees. Just like the same thing with the Knicks. You know, the Knicks, it was about finals or bust. The Yankees, it's about World Series or bust. The American League is weak. The Eastern Conference was weak. And the Yankees are the best team in the American League. And there is no team in the American League that scares you. None. So I just like the Knicks, where, hey, got to get to the finals, got to get to the finals, got to get to the finals. For the Yankees, it's the World Series. So all things considered, this news from Aaron Judge that we found out late on Thursday, I was on the air when it broke. If that was the news a couple days earlier, where everybody figured day to day he might be back by the weekend or back in a week, it would have been devastating. But the idea that he was getting, you know, thoracic outlet syndrome and possible specialists were looking at all this and ruling that out and checking this out. The idea that Aaron Judge did not have to get season-ending surgery, I think, is obviously huge news. And the fact that it's only a couple of months is something that, and he's expected, Yankees put this out, he's expected to play this year again in the regular season. He's expected to be back. That was the best possible scenario when you consider what was also on the table. So good news there. 888-808-1019 is the phone number to call. So Josh Hart, you know, there's so many reasons why we love this guy. Not only for his play on the court, not only for his hustle, not only for the fact that he does all the little things, but because he just gets it. You know, Josh Hart speaks his mind. He's somebody that's got a lot of opinions. He's quite opinionated. Whether it's on his podcast with Jalen, whether it's meeting the media, whether it's on social media. You know, Josh Hart is never at a loss for words. Josh Hart will tell you what's on his mind. He'll tell you what's on his heart, so to speak. And obviously one of the big topics here, now that this series shifts to Madison Square Garden, is these ticket prices. And how expensive these tickets are. Whether it's $5,000, $6,000, $10,000, $15,000, $100,000. The prices are through the roof. They're astronomical. And yes, it's going to price a lot of the diehard Knicks fans out of that building. People that have waited decades for a chance to see their basketball team in the finals. People that have waited 50-plus years for what is going to take place Wednesday night, which is the Knicks winning a championship. So many people are not going to be fortunate to be inside that building because it's too expensive. Now, Josh Hart met the media on Sunday, and he addressed this. And we're going to play that audio for you now in just one second. But this is Josh Hart meeting the media today. And Josh Hart, you know, sounding like, you know, one of us and sympathizing with those fans that are unable to be inside Madison Square Garden because the ticket prices are too expensive.
1: The environment, the atmosphere is going to be electric, obviously. And we're happy that we're at home and, you know, we have them at our back. I kind of wish the ticket prices weren't as crazy as they are. I feel like a lot of people who are been waiting for this moment for a very long time, you know, unfortunately aren't able to get into the building with, you know, the cheapest ticket, $7,000-$8,000. So it's just, that's ridiculous. You know, it should still be rocking, but obviously we wish those were a little cheaper.
0: Yeah, look, Josh speaking, like I said, from the heart there, and he along with Jalen and these players, they understand the relationship with this basketball team, with this city. They understand the Knicks fan. And that's why we love them, because they truly get it. You know, the bond that this group has with this fan base is remarkable. The bond that this group has with me and my fellow Knicks fans is truly unbreakable. They understand this city. They understand the passion. They understand the drought and what it has meant to so many fans as far as heartbreak and pain and displeasure. And now the opportunity to change all of that, to break this 50-plus year drought. That's what is going to happen this week. And yes, it is unfortunate that a lot of Knicks fans can't afford to get in the building. I'd love to be there. But it's way too expensive. I know a lot of people would love to be there. But it's way too expensive. And I understand it. I'm not suggesting lower the price. It is what it is. It's a massive event in New York City. It's the first time in 27 years. This is what happens. In that building, the Cathedral of Basketball, it's just, it is what it is. But it's nice to hear from one of the players say that. Because Josh Hart is speaking for the fan that can't get in the building. You know, he's a common man in this sense, you know, speaking for the people and for those that wish they could be there but can't. Now, what I will say is what it is. The tickets are through the roof. As much as I'd love to be there, even though I have responsibilities on air, you get the idea. Even if I didn't have those responsibilities on air, I wouldn't be able to afford to get in. You could still find a way here to enjoy the heck out of this moment, whether it's at one of these awesome watch parties. Now, I know they're not having the one outside of Madison Square Garden. And that sucks, too. And I feel for anybody that was planning on doing it, anybody that has done it, and this was kind of their routine and their tradition to go outside of Madison Square Garden, watch on the big screen out there, to party and celebrate after the game, during the game, and just embody everything that is going on in this city, which is one prolonged celebration. So that sucks. I wish things could be different. I wish there could be the after party. I wish people could get in the building for some cheaper ticket prices. I feel like Josh Hart does, but it is what it is. And you can't allow that to damper your spirits or damper your moment. Because this is something that we've all been waiting for a very, very long time. 27 years in the making. 50 plus years in the making. And for some people like me, a lifetime waiting for this championship, waiting for this parade, and waiting for a Knick team like this. So I'm not going to allow it to damper my spirits or my time. So whether it's a watch party or, look, I get to be on the greatest radio station ever and be the first voice heard after Game 3 and Game 4. So, I get it. That's a unique opportunity that I am afforded and to be at the parade, all that stuff. Not everybody's in that position either, and I understand that. But whether it's a watch party, whether it's home with your folks, whatever the case may be, enjoy it. Because what is about to happen this week is going to be very special. 888-808-1019 is the phone number to call. 888-808-1019 is the phone number to call. It is After Hours. It is Lugie in the Late Night here on the Fan. Tommy Lugauer, another hour and change to take your calls. It's Knicks, Knicks, Knicks as Game 3 is at Madison Square Garden tonight. Al and Jerry come your way at 5 a.m. Once again, the phone number to join the conversation, 888-808-1019. It is Tommy Lugauer, After Hours here on the Fan.
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0: Hopefully everybody had a very pleasant Luke evening. 888-808-1019 is the phone number to call. 888-808-1019 is the phone number to call. But first, we'll get to those calls in just 1 second. 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The Knicks became only the third team all time to win the first two games on the road in the NBA Finals. They joined the Bulls in 93 and the Rockets in 95. Both of those teams won multiple championships. So that kind of gives you a feel for what this Knicks team is doing right now and perhaps where this Knicks team is headed. Because if they win two more straight and two more in a row, which I feel they will, that's 15, and that ties the Golden State Warriors in 2017, who are also a dynastic team. So just something to keep in mind when you consider where the Knicks are and where they're headed. 888-808-1019 is the phone number to call. It's After Hours, Luke in the Late Night here on The Fan. Let's go to Anthony in Bergen County. What's up, Tony?
1: This is Tom. How are you, buddy?
0: Yeah, what's happening, brother? What's going on?
1: I really appreciate your enthusiasm, man.
0: Thank you.
1: It is so much warranted. It has been so long. I'm in Long Beach Island this weekend for my wife's birthday.
0: Nice.
1: And I didn't realize when we get to game three.

0: definitely going to four when I get back. Watching the moon. I'm out here getting windburn. My son woke me up because I was snoring. He was complaining in the hotel room that I was snoring. I'm out.
1: Well, it's not like you're snoring. You're chopping wood. It's not like you're snoring on purpose. You know what I mean? Like, I love when people are like, "Oh, you're snoring," and it's like, "Well, I didn't mean to snore." It's not like I put my setting to snore when I went to sleep. Now I know some people, there's some of the activities they do would lead to snoring, but like I shared a hotel room with the great Eddie Scazzeri once. He snored so loud it woke up the dead. I'm like, Eddie, I feel like I have to perform an exorcism here the way you're snoring. We actually recorded it and played it on Boomer and Carton because it was so loud. Al Dukes probably still has the recording of that. But, yeah, it was phenomenal. So, I understand where your son's coming from.
0: My daughter did that.
1: Just to play it back for you. Daddy, this is what you sound like when you're snoring. You can chop trees down with that.
0: But I went to bed early because I needed to rest up for tonight.
1: Yeah, of course.
0: Okay, and down here, down at Shibottom, and can't wait. And I caught up to Odyssey on yours before I called in, because I hear you. I hear the positivity is amazing, dude. And we need it, and the city needs it. We're dying for it. Real quick, you're talking about the parade. So a couple points, but the parade-wise, right? Everyone's talking about 3 million, right?
1: Mm-hmm.
0: So 1996... Lucky enough, I was a senior in college, able to all the games, went through 96 through 2000.
1: Yeah.
0: 96 parade, right?
1: Yep.
0: It was three million. I haven't checked Grok or Claude or anything right now, you know, yet, but there was 3 million people there. It was insane, right? That 2009, I take my, one of my twin sons, I think he's 5 or 6, we had a birthday party to go to afterwards. We go about 3 million, I think, around then, too, maybe 2.5, two, you know.
1: Mm-hmm.
0: We're going through St. Clark's Junction, right? And good luck with the World Cup. And we were in the front of the car and get pushed off by the crowd, right? By the herd. And I caught him by the Yankee, I think he was 6 or 7 years old, caught him by his Yankee jersey before he fell into the gap. So, if that was 3 million, thank God, it all worked out well. If that was 3 million, this is going to be 5 million.
1: Yeah, look, I probably was on the low end of that. That I said 3 million, and I appreciate the call. I expect it to be a bare minimum then, 3 million. We've already heard from some people that are traveling into the city this week from out of state. We know there are Knicks fans everywhere, whether they're New Yorkers everywhere. There are transplants, whether it's in Florida, whether it's in Arizona, whether it's California, all across the country and really all across the world. And this is one of those situations where, you know, whether it was 94 with the Rangers or in the mid-90s with the Yankees or the parade that the Cubs had, a parade that they would have if the Bills ever win a Super Bowl. You know, these are the type of franchises and the type of situations that are going to draw massive amounts of people. Now, I expect the parade to be Friday. I suppose weather permitting. You know, I already looked ahead, 92 degrees, and it's fitting. You know, everybody loves the 90s Knicks. The day of the parade would be in the 90s. But if it's too dicey and there's storms in the forecast, I could see the city being like, you know what, let's just do it Monday. But either way, we're looking at a parade later in the week or early next week. And yes, we're talking about a parade. I'm cocky. I'm confident. It's going to happen. I expect the sweep. I predicted this series would be over in 5. But after game 1, I was on the air and I told you it would be over in 4 after what I saw in game 1. And until I see the Knicks lose, I don't expect them to lose. Until I see the zeros across the board and the opponent of the Knicks have more points than the Knicks, I don't see them losing. I have to see it to believe it. They haven't lost a game since night 1 of the NFL draft. They haven't lost a game since April. We're going on nearly 2 months since they've lost. Whether it's offensively or defensively, they have been the best team in the sport for 2 months. They just won two on the road. And even when they don't have their A-plus game, and even when they don't execute perfectly down the stretch, like in game two, they get some breaks. Wemby not focused. Castle not paying attention. Wemby misses a jump shot. And the Knicks have now survived two buzzer beaters, one from Merrill and the Cavs and one from Wemby here in the finals. If this was last year, probably both of them went in. But you know what? When you have this, and the Knicks are getting stronger with each win, when you have this type of wave, when you have this type of momentum, when you are on this type of magic carpet ride, when the script says Knicks are winning, and it's a movie, and it's Hollywood, or in this case, Broadway, and you have Lady Luck also on your side, and the way they're playing basketball, which is just as connected as you could possibly be, whether it's the passing, whether it's really, it's just one heartbeat, nothing is going to stop them. Nothing. And for those that don't want to hear the word parade or broom or sweep or championship or chip, what I would ask you is, okay, you don't want to hear that. Well, then answer this question. You see this team losing 4 out of 5 games? Good luck beating them once. I don't care if they're down 10, 20, 30, 50. You're going to have to drive the stake through their heart just to beat them once, let alone 4 times. Not happening. Not this year. This is their year. This is their moment. And all the stars have aligned, and this team's confidence level has grown with each victory. And that's why they are in a position to do what they've done the previous two series, and that is sweep their opponent. And that would make it 15 in a row, which is history, tying the Warriors for most victories ever in a row on their way to a championship. 888-808-1019, 888-808-1019. That is the phone number to call. Final hour coming up here on After Hours. It'll be all Knicks as we lead up to Game 3 at Madison Square Garden, the first in 27 years at the Cathedral of Basketball. It is After Hours. It is Luke in the Late Night. Tommy Lugauer here on The Fan.
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0: It is After Hours here on The Fan. 888-808-1019 is the phone number to call. I would get your brooms out. I would get your parade shoes. I would get your dancing shoes. I would get your best Knicks swag and have that ready for this week, because this series is over. It's a wrap. I thought it would go five. It's not going five. It's going four. And I felt that way after game one. It was probably trending towards a sweep. That feels like where it was headed. And then to me, it was stamped in game two, which was just an electric finish. An absolute, you know, you remember where you were forever when Wemby missed that shot. In a run that has been pretty much laid back, easy, calm, cool, no beads of sweat, unless you're a sweater, because I could be a little bit of a sweater. You know, I'm a schwitzer. For a guy who's a lean cuisine, for a guy that, you know, got linguine arms, and it's, I don't want to make it like, oh, if you're fat, you sweat. That's kind of the generalization of it. But as a skinny dude, I could sweat, but not in this situation, because the Knicks have been on such a historic, one-sided run that even in the close games, even when they were down 20-plus points or double digits in game one to the Spurs, at no point did I think this team was going to lose. Not once. That's how confident and cocky I am. So yeah, get your brooms. Get your parade outfit ready, because we have now started the work week. Monday morning has arrived, and this week is going to be a week in New York sports that we will never forget. Ever. 53 years in the making. 27 years in the making. Knicks fans, young and old, generations have waited for this moment. And it's about to happen. And what's going to take place later on this evening, and if you are lucky enough to go to the game, arrive early. Obviously, the president's going to be there, so the security is going to be heightened. It's going to take a while to get into the building, and you're going to want to get there early, not only because of security, but you're going to want to be in your seat because of the anthem, the introductions, and everything that goes into the NBA Finals back at the Mecca at the Cathedral of Basketball. The raw emotion that is, we've already seen it throughout this run, but the raw emotion that I think it's a pimple on the fanny of what we've seen so far. What we're about to see is going to just be euphoric in terms of a celebration, in terms of a monumental moment, in terms of all this pent-up frustration. And I can give you the X's and O's, and who cares? This is the bottom line. They're going to smash this team. And the Spurs, as I predicted before the series started, are going to beg for mercy. That's your X's and O's. Because they're a young team, inexperienced the Spurs are. They got their hearts ripped out in game two. They're walking into a place that they're not ready for, that they're not built for, against a team that is a well-oiled machine, is playing connected basketball, has leveled up, has smashed the competition, has boat raced the competition, has taken belt to ass to every team in their path, and a team that's not going to be denied. A building, a fan base that's not going to be denied. I told you, the Knicks and we as fans want it more. And that matters. That matters. Because that little extra that the Spurs are going to need to dive into in their basketball, you know, souls here, they don't have it. Not yet. They're too young. There's nowhere to turn. And they're going to be staring across the court at a buzzsaw. A team with a ton of experience, a ton of intestinal fortitude, a ton of swagger, a ton of confidence, and a ton of momentum. And just like the Hawks, after that series went 2-1 Atlanta, just like the Sixers, just like the Cavs, the Spurs are going to find out that it's Knicks in 26, that the Knicks are not going to be denied. This city is not going to be denied. We've invaded buildings. We've rendered Philly a non-sports town. And now we are going to be crowned champions of the NBA. And the next week or so is going to be a nonstop party and celebration of this great franchise, of this great basketball team, and of the historic run that they are on. 888-808-1019 is the phone number to call. It's after hours. Lugie in the late night here on The Fan. Teddy is calling from Yonkers. What's up, Teddy?
1: Oh, good morning, Lugie. Lugie, I'm a big fan of yours.
0: Appreciate
1: totally.
0: It.
1: But I have to respectfully...
0: Well, what's with the butt? What's with the butt?
1: With...
0: Are we going to be talking about a J-Lo butt, B-U-T-T, or B-U-T? What's with the butt here? Yeah, I give this impassioned speech, Ted, and you give me my flowers, and then you're going to hit me with a butt?
1: Well,
0: what's the butt?
1: I'm not going to hit you with the butt.
0: Well, you're giving me a little butt here. What's the butt for?
1: Okay, well I'm going to tell you. Lugie, yeah. The Yankees won the first two games of the World Series against the Dodgers.
0: I'm not worried about that. Why am I worried about that?
1: Early
0: 80s.
1: Are
0: you watching this Knick team play basketball right now?
1: I'll let you get
0: to your butt. Do you think they're losing four to the next five?
1: No, but...
0: Okay,
1: Lugie,
0: so then what's the butt? You're going to give me a history lesson? What's the history have to do with anything? Who cares about history? What's the present telling you? What is this Knick team telling you? Are they telling you they're losing four out of five?
1: No, but...
0: Okay.
1: But, Lugie, just let me make the point,
0: well,
1: please.
0: Well, I will. But, Ted, why, are you running somewhere? You got something? You left the
1: no,
0: oven on? So then what the heck are you talking about? You're having a conversation. I'll let you finish, but I got to get my point in. You get your point in. And that's the way the sports talk radio thing revolves. You know what I'm saying, Ted? So go ahead.
1: Okay.
0: Go.
1: Lugie,
0: yes.
1: If they win tonight.
0: Yeah.
1: If they win tonight, then it's guaranteed. I'll put it in iron clamps, okay? But Lugie,
0: yeah,
1: what are you,
0: do you
1: going?
0: Know, do you know? Do you know what the record is for teams that are up 2-0 in the finals?
1: It's very good.
0: That 32-5.
1: Okay, I heard that yesterday.
0: Okay, so okay. You don't feel and what? How many playoff games in a row of the Knicks won?
1: They've won 13 in a row
0: okay.
1: already.
0: Got it.
1: I know, but Lugie.
0: Are you going to tell me about the 1953 Chicago Bears or something? Is that what's going to happen here? I don't even think the NFL was around back then at that point. You know, you get my drift.
1: Lugie, all I know is the Yankees won the first two games against the Dodgers. I think it was in 81.
0: But you keep bringing up the Yankees and Dodgers. You should be bringing up the Yankees when they're up 3-0 on the Red Sox. Why wouldn't you bring up that one? Wouldn't that be a better example?
1: Because we're talking
0: it's 2-0?
1: About... 2-0 then and 2-0 now.
0: But what does that have to do with this scenario?
1: And then the Yankees lost four in a row.
0: But what does that have to do with anything?
1: Because Lugie, you don't count your chickens before they hatch.
0: Well, why not? So you're telling me if I count chickens, they don't hatch? Are you a farmer? Is that what farmers say? Like you're telling me there's not a farmer out there that counted their chickens and you're telling me they don't hatch? I'm sure they do.
1: They do hatch, but Lugie...
0: Well, why don't I count them then? If I'm a farmer, I'd probably want to count my chickens, so when they hatch, I know how many little chicklets I'm going to have.
1: Sometimes you
0: That's
1: have
0: a baby
1: bad
0: chicken.
1: Sometimes you have a...
0: What do they call
1: chicken?
0: A baby chicken? Is it a chicklet? I don't even know what it... Oh, or chick. That's what they call it, right? Yeah, they go
1: it's
0: baby
1: a,
0: chick. Yeah.
1: It's a chick.
0: Yeah.
1: It's a chick.
0: Okay, so you count your chickens, they hatch, you put your cart and the horse, and what's the difference? Two in the bird is equal to three in the stone, right? I mean, there's just so many different phrases we can go over here. But the bottom line is this, Theodore. The Knicks are winning a championship. Now, you don't like it because I'm touching the money. That bothers you? That gives you a little bit of a weird feeling? Is that where we're getting at here?
1: No, Lugie. I want the Knicks to win big time.
0: So then why aren't you on the confidence train here? Why aren't you on the positive Tommy train here? Why aren't you on the great train that I talk about all the time? I'm going to the moon. I'll see you at the stars, Ted. What do you want to be left behind?
1: Because, Lugie, San Antonio is not going to come in here and roll up and die.
0: Yes, they are. Yes, they are.
1: All right.
0: They're a young. You know why? Because all I heard was, oh, the Sixers in Game Three, they're going to have this big moment at home. They're gonna win. They're gonna get this series back on track. Nope. Oh, the Cavs, it's Game Three. They're at home. They're gonna get this one. Nope. Game Two, San Antonio. They're gonna split. They're not gonna go down 2-0. They did. So I keep hearing about all these teams that are gonna win these games against the Knicks and are gonna stop this momentum. Hasn't happened yet.
1: Okay, Lugie, I just want to hear what you have to say tomorrow night on After Hours after the Knick game. And if that feels like a threat.
0: I don't know why I haven't been up to Yonkers in a while, Ted, but that feels like a little bit of a threat. That feels like you're telling me the Knicks are going to lose this game and you don't want me to skip the podium. That's the way I took it.
1: No, I just want you to understand you have a job and you have to take the great with the worst.
0: What?
1: And if the Knicks lose tonight,
0: yeah.
1: I want to hear what you have to say.
0: Well, you know, I'm going to say no biggie, Knicks in five. Spoiler alert. But tune in, though, for that.
1: Okay.
0: Yeah.
1: All right.
0: Yeah.
1: Lugie,
0: what are you worried about? They lose a game. They're not going to lose a game, but if they did, they do. That's okay. But I appreciate you tuning in. By the way, Teddy, I think I'm going to be on YouTube as well. You're a YouTube kind of guy or no? You get down with the YouTube internet?
1: Not really.
0: What do you mean not really?
1: I'll turn it on sometimes.
0: What do you mean turn it on? It's not really a turn it on. I don't know if YouTube is a turn it on thing. You go on a computer. You got a computer at home or no?
1: Yeah, I have an iPad.
0: You got an iPad, so you can check me out on YouTube.
1: Okay, all right. I'll try to see you. Okay.
0: Well, what do you mean, guys? Is this a laughing matter? Teddy and Yonkers, ladies and gentlemen. And there's a lot of people that are probably like Teddy, that don't want to hear parade. They don't want to hear chickens hatching. They don't want to hear a cart and a horse, or two in this bird is equals three in the something. I forgot the math on that, but it doesn't matter. The point is this. Here's the math. 2-0 Knicks, 4-0 Knicks in a couple days. That's the math. And yes, I will be on after the Yankees. Early start time, by the way, 6:40. So I figure post-game, 10 o'clock, I'll be on. Knicks wrap up around 11. You'll hear my voice first after they go up 3-0. And if, and I don't think they will, but if they lose, I'll give you my thoughts on it. But I predicted them in five. So if it's five, it's five, but I believe it's going to be four now. Not five. And Teddy, I pressed you with the question, do you think they're going to lose 4-5, the Knicks are? And you said no. So what are you worried about? So what do you want me to sit here and tell you? You want to go down through the X's and O's? You need a nap? X's and O's, they've won 13 in a row! X's and O's. You think at this stage of her life, Sydney Sweeney is worried about getting a date on a Saturday night? No, you just hit a point. At some point, you reach the greatness level of the world, so to speak, and that's where the Knicks are at. Walt in Oceanport, New Jersey, is here on After Hours. What's up, Walt?
2: Hey, what's going on, Tommy?
0: Hey.
2: I agree with you about Sydney Sweeney. Okay.
0: what's to disagree about on that one? But yes, I hear you.
2: There's nothing to
0: correct.
2: Yeah. But the thing is, I am so psyched that we are up to nothing. I did not expect that, okay? And God bless. I hope we win tomorrow. I mean, like, I don't know where this series is going to go. I do think that if we win tomorrow, I think it's a done deal. But...
0: Just to pop in there, because I want to make sure that we're factually correct here, Walt. It could be tomorrow for you, but it's today, and technically later today.
2: Okay.
0: All good. I understand. Are you putting on 17 here? Are you going to bed soon, or you're about to tee off?
2: No. I just didn't check the clock.
0: All good. No worries. I didn't know. Again, you could be like a night owl, and you might be putting on 17, about ready to tee off on 18, and this is the end of your night. Because with this shift, I don't know who's coming, who's going. The reality is, for some people like me, it technically kind of is tomorrow, because I'm going to go home and go to sleep. But it is Monday night. We are into Monday. But I understand what you're saying, bro. I just want to make sure people listening don't think I'm a, you know, stunado or bots in a brain and I don't realize that the game is later on tonight. You know, social medias, you know what I mean? They're very nasty.
2: So, no,
0: Luke, he doesn't know when the games are. You know what I mean? He sounds like Mad Dog. So we don't really need that. I don't need that in my life.
2: No, but, you know, I'll tell you, you know, this team is so unbelievably amazing.
0: Yep. I mean,
2: it's so unbelievable how, like, the Knicks of all the teams that we've had in New York, okay, with the Rangers going to, you know, the semifinals. But no one saw the Knicks coming. I mean, you know, from a couple of years ago when the Nets had that, like that.
0: Yeah, KD and Kyrie. And you know what? And I've said this before and I'll say it again. Thank you, Kevin Durant and Kyrie, for not wanting the smoke of Madison Square Garden, because if they did pick the Knicks, it would have been a disaster. The Knicks would not be in the situation they're in right now. They'd probably be in the situation the Nets are in right now, which is just not a great situation. And we wouldn't be two wins away from a championship, that's for sure.
2: Well, Tommy, I'll tell you right now, you're a savant on the radio.
0: I'll tell you right now,
2: you really are.
0: The best. No, I agree.
2: Okay, good night, buddy.
0: Thank you, Walt. Great way to end that. Really, we bookend that with Sidney Sweeney and saying that I'm great. Yeah, that's as good of a phone call as you could possibly get. But it's the truth. If that mooch Kevin Durant and Kyrie had signed here, it would have been an absolute torpedo job on this franchise, just like it was in Brooklyn. And where would the Knicks be right now? I'll tell you, they would be in hell. Sports hell. So thankfully, those guys wanted to go play in Brooklyn and not Manhattan. And the Knicks were able to build this team the right way. Starting with Jalen, Tibbs, Julius, and it should be Adam Silver. Next board meeting he has should really be using this Knick team as a example, a shining example, the lead example of building a team the right way. Because that's what the Knicks have done. They didn't lose games on purpose. They didn't, for lack of a better word, I know we haven't found a softer phrase for it yet, so we'll just continue to use the word tanking. All these teams, which is basically half the league, that tank, and they try to get ping pong balls in their favor so they can get the number one overall pick. For some it works, for most it doesn't. The Knicks have not only built a championship roster, but they've done it the right way. Year after year, brick after brick. And Adam Silver, where the league has issues in tanking, he should point to the Knicks and show these other teams, hey, you can be the Knicks. Not a lot of people wanted to sign there. They didn't go out and get a million superstars. They didn't lose year in and year in out on purpose to try to get ping pong balls to bounce their way. They hired the right guy who built this team basically from scratch, like they were an expansion team. And now they are two wins away from a championship. And they're doing things at a clip that dynastic teams do. You might hear that word a few times over the next week, but they have done similar things and have had the same path as teams that won not only a championship, but multiple championships. Let's go to Mike in Merrick here on The Fan. What's up, Mike?
3: Yo, yo, yo.
0: What do you hear? What do you say? What's going on, brother?
3: Yo, yo, yo.
0: Let's yo, yo,
3: go
0: yo.
3: Knicks.
0: What's going on?
3: Go New York, go.
0: Yeah, you know
3: go
0: what, Mike?
3: New York, go
0: Mike,
3: New
0: I feel
3: York,
0: like
3: go.
0: I feel like you're playing the hits here, though. You know what I mean? You got anything off menu here when it comes to the Knicks, or are you just going to go with the go New York, go?
3: No. Go New York, go.
0: Yeah, but Mike, again, I love you, and I always put you in more of the creative category that is just... You know, the go New York, go, as great as it is, as iconic as it is, you're not giving me anything. I want a little off menu here. I want a little bit of something that's not the everyday thing that we hear about the Knicks. So go ahead. I'll give you another chance.
3: But listen to this.
0: Yeah.
3: Na, na, na, na.
0: I like it.
3: Na, na, na. Mm. Hey. Goodbye. To the Spurs.
0: Oh, you added a little something. You know what, Mike? I felt like you stuck the landing there, and then you added to the Spurs, and it threw it off a little bit. Like, you had it perfect there. I don't know if you felt that. I felt that. Like, you had it, and then you went to the Spurs, and it felt a little bit off to me. But I know you got one more in you, Mike. You want to try for a third one? Three strikes, you're out. I feel it, buddy, that you got it. You got one?
3: It is overtime. It's overtime.
0: See, the problem with that one, Mike, is overtime means that it wouldn't be over because the game doesn't end when it goes overtime.
3: No. I'm saying the game is over for the Spurs.
0: Yeah, but when you needed there, Mike? I'm going to help you out here, brother. I'm going to be your producer, your director. When you do overtime, you need a pregnant pause between over and time.
3: No, it's going to be all over. Tomorrow night, it's going to be 3-0.
0: Yes,
3: Nick.
0: Perfect. That's it. Because when you say it's overtime, that means it's not over. You know what I'm saying?
3: No.
0: Yeah.
3: It's total over.
0: Agreed.
3: The president is coming. President is coming.
0: He is. Well, I think he's already here. I would imagine he's already here, no? I mean, wouldn't he get here early? I don't know. Maybe not. But he's just going to drop in at any moment. Yeah, maybe he's here. Maybe he's not. He's got a million golf courses around here, so I'm sure he's already trying
3: to...
0: He won't be sitting in traffic, I would imagine, but yeah. No, Mike, where do you think they park Air Force One? Does it just fly right onto the roof of Madison Square Garden? What do you think the deal is? Like, where does Air Force One actually, you know, when he gets here, where do they fly that bad boy?
3: I don't know, but this is what I heard on the news.
0: What?
3: They just canceled the Nick Rushing party at the Garden.
0: Well, no, they don't have the viewing party outside of Madison Square Garden, which stinks. That's unfortunate. If you were planning on going to that, they're electric. They're awesome. They just create such a scene outside of MSG. So that is unfortunate. That stinks. I do feel for them. So there's a lot of hoopla, so to speak, around this game, Mike. But you don't strike me as a guy that, you know, feeds into that hoopla.
3: Mark, it's what? I'm going to the Knicks parade.
0: Yes, so am I. Now, Mike, you agree with me, though, that the parade's going to be on Friday?
3: Yes.
0: Yes.
3: Yes.
0: Like-minded. Yes. Yeah, great minds think alike. That's what I was thinking, because I feel like they sweep here, end on Wednesday. Usually you give it 2 days for the parade. Parade on Friday. The party, Mike, lasts until, I don't know, July. That's kind of, I'm going to clear out my schedule. You should clear out yours, Mike, so that you can enjoy this moment.
3: No, it's going to be me, my housemate, Kevin McLaughlin.
0: Yes. Well, I don't know if you wanted his last name on the radio, but you just kind of threw it out there. But that's okay.
3: And Ferg.
0: This is the crew. This is the crew. So, Mike, you're going to roll deep. It's going to be you. It's like three people are going to be rolling deep to the parade. Is that what I'm gathering from you?
3: Yes.
0: Yeah.
3: Yes. And my brother's buying us dinner.
0: Well, that's nice. Where are you guys going? You going out in the city for dinner, or are you going to go back to Merrick?
3: In the city.
0: Well, what are you getting? You want to invite me? I could use a meal. What are you getting? Steak?
3: We all getting steak.
0: Well, I'm gonna have to crash that party unless you're just inviting me. I feel like this is an invite. I feel like you just invited me. Is that fair to say?
3: Yes.
0: All right. Put me down for a medium rare. I'm an aristocrat.
3: No, rare. Rare.
0: No, I don't want it rare. Nah. I mean, listen, I go medium rare. I certainly wouldn't go well done. It's a hockey puck. Mike, I got to go. I got people to see and places to be. Yeah, to me, if you order a steak well done, you should be banned for life from a steakhouse. Just order a hockey puck while you're at it. I'd rather rare than well done, but I'm a medium rare. I'm an aristocrat. But, Mike, it's great to hear from you, bud. I look forward to the steak dinner on Friday. And I look forward to meeting a lot of you out at the parade, not just Mike and Merrick. But I'm definitely, especially, this is where we're at here, ladies and gentlemen, boys and girls, children of all ages. No. But if the parade is Friday, which I believe it will be, it's all great. We'll meet up at the parade. I want to know about the after hours. That's what I'm interested in. And that's the one you want to attend. I want to know about the party from, let's figure out 2 o'clock on. That's what I want to be invited to. That's what I want to. So where are you headed for those? That's what, and we'll get there once we get there in terms of we have plenty of shows to kind of make those plans. But the parade, you see me at the parade. But I want to know about after hours. Now, Mike just offered me a steak dinner, so I already got plans from about 7 to 9 p.m., but it's a city that never sleeps. So between 2 and 7, I'm free, and between 9 p.m. and Monday, I'm free until I got to be back here midnight, which I intend to be. But in between there, my wife's out to see, out to lunch. She has no idea what's going on. Are you kidding me? I'll tell her, honey, I'm going to the parade. I'll see you in 3 days. She's like, all right, cool. Just make sure you clean the litter box for the cat. No problem. Seems like a fair trade. 888-808-1019 is the phone number to call. 888-808-1019 is the phone number to call. See a few of you up here. We got another half hour to go before Al and Jerry come your way at 5 a.m. on the warm-up show. It is After Hours. It is Tommy Lugauer, Lugie in the Late Night here on The Fan.
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0: Hopefully everybody had a very pleasant Noog evening. 888-808-1019 is the phone number to call. Another, let me do quick math here, 28 minutes before Al and Jerry come your way on the warm-up show. I'm being told that it's only an hour, and most days it doesn't suck. This series is over. It's a wrap. The Knicks are going to sweep. Break out the brooms. Break out your parade shoes. Break out your dancing shoes, because it's over. The Knicks are your 2026 NBA champions. Just like I predicted before the series, they will break the Spurs mentally, and I believe they did that on Friday night. This inexperienced Spurs team is not going to be able to answer the bell. They lost both games in their building, and now they're walking in the Madison Square Garden, the Cathedral of Basketball, for the first time in 27 years. There will be an NBA Finals game at Madison Square Garden, with the Knicks now are up 2-0. The Spurs are not walking in there and taking any of these games. They'll be on a flight back to San Antonio, but the Knicks won't be, because this series is over. It's a wrap. The Knicks are going to sweep, and we'll be enjoying a parade either on Friday or, let's say, early next week. But it's over. The Knicks are your 2026 champions. It's Knicks in 26. It's always been Knicks in 26. They win in style. They win in dominating fashion. They blow the Spurs out in game four. They win it by 20, 30 points, easily going away as they, for their third consecutive series, this time for the championship, sweep their opponent. 888-808-1019 is the phone number to call here on After Hours. Tommy Lugauer on the Fan. Let's go to Jason in the Bronx. What's up, Jason? Jason doing some meditating before.
1: I understand, yes. Getting a zen-like feeling. It is Knicks and Chicks in 26.
0: Yeah, the parade's going to be absolutely unbelievable. I really can't wait for it. The Knicks are entering the conversation to be one of the greatest teams of all time in the history of the NBA. That's the conversation that the Knicks are entering. One of the greatest teams in the history of the NBA. 13 playoff wins in a row. I think they're going to win two more in a row. That gets them to 15, which puts them right there with the 2017 Warriors, a dynastic team. This run, especially in the way the Knicks have beaten their opponents, the convincing scores, the one-sided victories, the belt-to-ass boat race, blitzkrieging Knicks. They are now in the conversation, the 2026 Knicks are, for one of the greatest teams in the history of the league. That's the type of run they're on. That's the type of wave they're riding. That's the type of momentum they have. And everything connected at once. All the stars align for this team to do the type of things that only dynastic teams do, including winning the first two games of the NBA Finals on the road. The Knicks have entered the conversation for the greatest team in the history of the league. That's the conversation they've entered. And they're not about to leave that conversation, because I do think they win the next two. I believe they win this championship in style. And the Knicks are now in the conversation for the greatest team in NBA history. That's how historic, that's how dominating, that's how one-sided this playoff run has been. 888-808-1019 is the phone number to call here on the Fan. We'll see if Jason is done meditating in just one second. And I get it. You know, some of you want to be centered. You want to be, Knicks, parade, Knicks and chicks. Yes, the warm weather brings out the pretty girls. It does, though. I mean, that's really the best part of the parade, to be honest with you. But no, obviously, it's the Knicks. It's just the generations of Knicks fans who have been waiting for this moment, like we all have, you know, my entire life. For me, at 40, for people like Beningo, it's been 53 years. If you're a little bit younger, it's been less. But nevertheless, it's been a long time for all of us, a very long time coming. And this drought is about to be over. 888-808-1019 is the phone number to call. Dion is calling from Queens here on After Hours. What's up, Dion?
2: Hey, good morning, Louie. Hey. Thanks for taking my call.
0: You got it, bro.
2: I just wanted to say, as a long-suffering Knicks fan, I was there in 94. I went to the game since 82 with my uncle who had season tickets. Game three is the most important game. Take care of San Antonio. Don't give them any chance of winning a game and giving them confidence. Put them out their misery, and let's get ready to celebrate on Wednesday night when they sweep them.
0: Yep.
2: Go New York, go New York, go. Thanks for taking my call.
0: Perfectly sweet, to the point, a short and sweet there, Dion. And everything you said, 100% on, and I expect this Knick team, because that's been, you know, that's been the mentality, and that's been the focus, and that's been their style of play really throughout this 13-game winning streak. When they smell blood, it's a wrap. It's over. And they go to a different gear, and they level up to a point where their opponent has no shot. Now, I give the credit to the Spurs here that they have not given up in this series. They have fought. They have tried everything, including two impressive comebacks late in these games, but to no avail. And until I see the Knicks lose a game, I'm just going to have the mentality of they're not going to lose. When that final buzzer sounds and the Knicks have less points than their opponent, then I'll believe it. Until then, I won't. I got to see it to believe it. And I expect this young Spur team to give an effort tonight as their season is truly on the line. They'll give an effort, but it won't be enough. And then when they go down 3-0, game four will be an obliteration. And they will let go of the rope, and they will realize it's over. We're going home. Then we have a team that's built for the next 10 or 15 years, so we're going to be more than fine, which is part of the psyche here. You know, for the Knicks, and listen, the way they're going right now, their window is starting to look a lot wider here, the Knicks. But the mentality, I think, with this team is, hey, this is our best shot. This is going to be our one opportunity to win a championship. Let's take care of it here. And you could see it on their faces. You could see it in their body language. You could hear it in their responses after the game. This is a team with one heartbeat, one mission, and that mission is an NBA title. The Spurs are still trying to figure it out. Close games, late in the game. They don't have a guy that can just finish it off. They don't have a guy that can hit a clutch basket. They don't have a closer. The Knicks do in Jalen Brunson. And the Knicks have the better starting five. They have more depth. They have more experience. They just have everything in their favor. Let's go to Russell here on Wantagh or in Wantagh or even around Wantagh, wherever the heck you are in Wantagh. You're on the fan, Russ. What's going on?
3: Loogie, thank you for taking my call this morning, man. Hey, you know, I'm concerned that maybe we're all a little bit too overconfident.
0: How could you not be?
3: I get that. Listen to me. I've been enjoying this. I remember the 73-70 team. I'm a little older than you, so I am enjoying this. I was a little boy then. It's a little better right now because as an adult, you see and enjoy things a little differently.
0: And those runs were tougher. You know what I mean? They were series battle back and forth. I mean, the Knicks haven't had to really, outside of Atlanta, haven't really even had to have any type of sweat and any type of back and forth in these series.
3: Absolutely. But, you know, last game, they were pretty, San Antonio was pretty desperate. I mean, they were doing pretty much anything that they could do.
0: Yep.
3: They were mugging Brunson.
0: Yep.
3: They were getting away with it. How desperate are they going to be tonight? They're going to be pretty desperate.
0: Very.
3: So
0: but how
3: the
0: desperate?
3: Knicks needs to stay focused.
0: Yes, no doubt.
3: Completely focused.
0: 100%. They're going to be very desperate.
3: They can't give them any life. No light at the end of the tunnel for them.
0: Yeah.
3: They have to. Tonight's the biggest game. If they don't sweep them in game four, I could live with that. Tonight, they have to. They can't give them any breath, no air, no oxygen. This is monster important. They need to just step on their throat tonight.
0: No doubt.
3: That's it.
0: And I get what you're saying, and I agree with you, Russ, in that standpoint, but I also, you say it in a way that I feel like you don't think they will. And it's like I heard the same thing in game three with the Sixers. Oh, you know, this is the game that they're desperate. They got to win that. Knicks blew them out. Game three in Cleveland. Oh, this Cleveland's they're a desperate team. They're going to get back in this series if they win. I don't think the Cavs had the lead in that game at all. And if they did, it was very little amount of time on the clock where they had a lead in that game. The Spurs in game two. Oh, they're desperate. Okay? How'd that work out for them? And now here we are again. They're desperate. The Spurs are desperate. Yeah, they're desperate. They're going to be even more desperate when they're down 3-0. I know how I sound. I get it. But how could you not sound like this? The only way you wouldn't sound the way I'm sounding right now is if you're just trying not to put something in the atmosphere. When this team, to me, is a team of destiny, and they're also the best team. They're the best team. So I don't care what the odds say. They got that wrong. Just like they got the spread in this game completely off. But that's fine. That's to our benefit if you dabble and that sort of thing. 888-808-1019 is the phone number to call. It is After Hours here on The Fan. Let's go to Gabe in Smithtown. What's up, Gabe?
4: Tommy, what's up, brother?
0: Yo, bro.
4: I want to talk to Russell for a minute, who just hung up. Russell, put your trepidations away, baby. We are rolling. We are going to roll tonight. Mm-hmm. The Garden is going to be rocking. It's going to be bouncing. It's going to be something the Spurs have never seen. Tommy, I was on the fence. You've changed my mind driving into work today, brother.
0: There you go.
4: You have opened my eyes. It is a wrap. It is done. They have let go of the rope. I am ready to end it tonight. I didn't want to talk parade. Now I'm telling you right now, there's going to be a parade on Friday, likes of which we have never seen. It's going to be so extravagant and extreme. Mondami is going to have to tax the starting five and Dolan to pay for it. It's going to be bananas. Let's rock, baby.
0: I love it, Gabe. I love it. I'll see you out there. But I'm glad that you got a seat on the great train with me. There's always a great train pulling up to the station. I'm going to get on it. I'll always leave a seat for the audience. I'm going to the moon. I'll see you at the stars. And I love the word you use, trepidation. That reminds me of Macho Man at WrestleMania 3. Ooh, yeah, trepidation is the word of the day. But that, you know, trepidation, and that's where I'm headed. On the edge of a lightning bolt. But that's where we're headed as fans. By the way, and I'm not, I probably could do a better Macho Man, and I have done a better Macho Man, but essentially 5 hours into a solo overnight show, the fact that I could get to that octane, I think you got to give me a little bit of credit for that. I will mention that to the architect in my contract negotiations. I'll be like, listen, I know you're a wrestling fan, architect. I can call you architect, right? I could do Macho Man at 4:45 in the morning. I could do his voice perfectly after hosting for 5,000-6,000 hours here on the overnight. So I think a couple extra fajoules my way. What do you think? Just take a little bit off of Boomer's plate and put them on my plate. You think he'll miss it? The Lugauer family would appreciate it. 888-808-1019 is the phone number to call. It is After Hours. We'll wrap up final segment of the show before Alan Jerry with your phone calls at 888-808-1019. It is Tommy Lugauer, Lugie in the Late Night here on The Fan.
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0: I had to talk a lot of my friends off the ledge, but that's just what Positive Tommy's here for. 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They are not going down 4 games in this series. 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They're not losing 4. They may not even lose 1 at this rate.
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It is After Hours here on The Fan. 888-808-1019 is the phone number to call. We'll get back to those calls in just 1 second. Programming note, earlier Yankee game than usual later on this evening, a 6:40 first pitch, which means I'll be on After Hours a little bit earlier than usual. Let's figure around 10 o'clock. Knicks game will wrap up around 11 or so. So you'll hear me first on The Fan, reacting to the Knicks victory, going up 3-0 in the series. And then for my YouTube people, apparently I'm going to be on a YouTube. I was on YouTube the other night. I'll be on YouTube, I think, about 20 minutes or so after the game. So a little joint in progress, After Hours on YouTube. 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

0: What we are embarking on here as New Yorkers, as Knicks fans, across this country, across this world, what we are embarking on over the next week in a city known for parties, in the biggest party city in the world, we are embarking on the biggest party this city has ever seen. Not only the first Knicks championship in 53 years. Generations of Knicks fans have waited for this moment. They're ready to party. They're ready to celebrate the night that they clinch. And then after that, the parade that could see 3 million, 4 million, 5 million people is going to be the biggest parade in the history of the city. It is going to be a part of the biggest party this city has ever seen. We've waited a long time for this. Some of us, like me, a lifetime for this moment, for this type of Knicks team, for this parade. And I sure as heck am going to enjoy it, as we all are. A party the likes we have never seen in the history of New York. 888-808-1019 is the phone number to call here on After Hours. Another 5 minutes to go before Al and Jerry come your way at that time. Let's go to Mike in the Bronx. What's up, Mike?
1: Hey, what's up, Tommy?
0: Hey,
1: Tommy, let me say something.
0: Yeah.
1: You're built for this.
0: Thank you.
1: You are built for the overnight. Overnight is an animal.
0: Yeah, you know what, though? I appreciate that, but at some point I'd like to be built for, you know, maybe a more of a higher paying position here. But I appreciate the overnights as well. If they want to pay me like the mornings and afternoons, I'd be happy to be up all night. So it's really not the hours I'm doing. It's the moolah. You feel me on that one, Mike?
1: Yeah.
0: It's the scotch.
1: Yeah. No. Yeah, but, you know, you're quick with it.
0: So I like to be built for those high paying jobs as well. You feel me?
1: Right. Let me say this to you.
0: Yeah,
1: I got to give shout outs.
0: Yeah.
1: To Steve Summers,
0: yes.
1: To Joe Beningo, to Mark Malusis,
0: Moose.
1: And lastly, Tony Page.
0: Tony, TP.
1: Because these guys endured over the years
0: that
1: the Knicks went through.
0: No, it's a great point. It's a great point. And think about it too, Mike, how many times they came on. Obviously, we used to have the Knicks on our air. But even when we didn't, think about those guys coming on the air after the Knicks lost again and all the bad years.
1: It?
0: You know what I'm saying? Like, it's easy
1: how
0: for me it? To kind of be on the air now that the Knicks have been awesome and I've been riding the wave here. But all those years, a great shout-out, Mike, to the hosts that kind of, they crawled so positive Tommy could run.
1: They did. And one other thing. Did anyone miss the fact how San Antonio disrespected us with that clown-ass circus music when they were announcing our bye? Did anyone notice that?
0: Well, I'm sure everybody did. You know what I mean, Mike? But that's for you there to notice that as well.
1: Hey, listen. The get back is to play the Mr. Softy. Play the Mr. Softy jingle.
0: Yo, you're saying the ice cream man. Is that what you're saying?
1: There you go. Play that jingle. Hey, Tom, thank you so much, man. You're well.
0: That makes me want to have ice cream. So I don't even know if that's necessarily a negative thing. Like, if I hear Mr. Softy, the ding, ding, ding, ding, ding, ding. Oh, that's not the Mr. Softy. That's more of the... I can hear the Mr. Softy thing in my head, but I can't recreate it out of my mouth. That's probably because we're 5 hours into a show here. But, yeah, when I hear the Mr. Softy jingle... And by the way, for it being essentially summer now, I haven't heard the ice cream man around the neighborhood that much. I don't know what's going on here. I don't think the ice cream men are on strike or anything like that. I know we had the Long Island Railroad on strike. Is the ice cream man? Mr. Softy wouldn't go on strike. I don't think so. But, yeah, listen, the Knicks are going to pay back the Spurs and the city of San Antonio the way they've been paying them back. And that is by continuing to dominate the series. You know, 27 years is a long, long, long, especially with the way the Knicks have performed for the majority of those 27 years. 27 years is a long time to get this type of revenge. And I know the names on the back of the jersey have changed. But you know what stays the same? The most important one. The name on the front. That's the same. And that's the jersey that I see that beat us 27 years ago. And now to return that favor, to get revenge, to get payback, and to do it in dominating fashion, just like it happened to us all those years ago, it makes it even sweeter. It makes it even more poetic, and it continues to prove that this is a movie. This is Hollywood, or better, it's Broadway. It's just meant to be. It's a team of destiny, and everything, including their opponent, lined up perfectly for this Knicks team. If you're going to the game tonight, enjoy the heck out of it. Arrive early. The president's going to be there. Extra security. If you're just chilling at home or you're going to one of these watch parties, enjoy it. I'll be with you after Yankee post game, figure around 10 o'clock. I'll also be on YouTube after the Knick game is over, let's say 20 minutes after the Knick game. So right around 11:30 for a 4 hours of after hours as we continue to enjoy and bask in the glory of this Knick run. That'll do it for me. My thanks to all the callers. My thanks to all the listeners. My thanks to Fleegs, Al and Jerry in the warm-up show. They come your way next. And then I will have you later on this evening. We'll talk to you then, right here on After Hours.

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1: Good morning, campers.
2: 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Don't worry, it's only an hour long, and most days it doesn't suck.
3: Well, good morning, it's Monday. It is a new week. Rami, hello, the Eddie Scazzeri, where have you gone? A man for me, who I'm sure at some point this hour we will get to his weekend. His name is Al Dew. What's up, Al? Good morning, how are
4: hello
3: you?
4: Hello there, Jerry.
3: What's going on, man?
4: Oh, not too much. Knicks game was what, Friday night?
3: So tremendous, yes, Friday night.
4: Tremendous, I suppose.
3: It was a good basketball game.
4: Yeah, it's old,
3: it was a very good basketball game.
4: What I call kind of old news now by Monday morning.
3: I mean, they're playing again tonight.
4: They are playing again tonight. So you might get a preview tonight, back in the news.
3: Absolutely.
4: Yes.
3: They spoke again yesterday. Here we go.
4: All right.
3: President Trump in town for the game tonight.
4: Oh, yes.
3: Watch party canceled.
4: The outside.
3: Yeah. Well. Yeah.
4: Now, what do they put the game up on the big screen on top of the entrance to the Garden?
3: No, it's supposedly around the corner. I don't go to it. I don't know. It might be that.
4: Yeah.
3: But that's canceled for the perimeter that they have to secure for tonight.
4: Trumpsters going there.
3: There are watch parties, I believe, in Brooklyn and other places, but the one by the Garden, not tonight.
4: You know what watch party's not canceled? Your house. Stay home. What are people doing going out?
3: Looks great on TV.
4: Yeah.
3: I agree with these.
4: Why would you go watch a game on a jumbotron?
3: These great TVs that we have. Well, there's so a friend of mine, his three kids went. They're all like between 17 and 22, I want to say. They're three boys. And they went. They said it was a blast in the beginning, but kind of like you're talking about, by the end of the second quarter, they wanted to go. It was like, it was enough.
4: Yes.
3: It just is a different experience. But very cool going there. The atmosphere was great. And then they wanted to go home.
4: Yeah. Right, you get a feel for what's going on.
3: Yeah.
4: And then you go, let's get on the train and get home.
3: Experience it, watch the second half.
4: Yeah, because here's what you do. You show up, the start, midway through, maybe even stay the first quarter. Because by the time you then get home, and when there's 5 minutes left in the game, you put it on and see what happens. Cause this is what happens, I feel like, every Knicks game. The game's tied at, or the Knicks are down double digits in the fourth quarter. And then the Knicks come back and win.
3: Well, that's happened a couple of times. They've also bludgeoned teams where if you miss the first quarter, you miss the game.
4: Oh. Well, then that's not really a good game anyway.
3: Well, it is if you're a Knicks fan.
4: I suppose.
3: It is. I mean, that's what you want to see. And just one quick point on Friday, and we'll move on to tonight or whatever. Again, I am not a conspiracy theorist, but the same way watching the Knicks and Sixers in Game 3 in Philadelphia, I'm watching that game Friday night saying the league is dying for the Spurs to win this game. Like, it felt to me like the officials were given the edict, you don't call fouls on the Spurs, because they kicked the living daylights out of Jalen Brunson in the first quarter and they weren't blowing the whistle. I guess to some degree it almost worked, but the Knicks took the lead, and then that's, so it's funny. They were up, I forget what they were up, but they were up double digits, and I said to them, this game's over. I'm like, I'm going upstairs. So I turn the notifications off. There's only a couple minutes left in the game, whatever it was, 3 minutes left in the game. I go upstairs. I put the TV on, and it's a five-point game. I'm like, what the hell? So I watched the end of it, but it was like that quick that the Spurs came back, and then the Knicks make the big plays. The Spurs make the mistakes, and here we go, 2-0, and it doesn't feel like the Knicks are going to be beaten by anybody.
4: No.
3: They seem like an unstoppable force right now.
4: This seems like a four-game sweep.
3: It'll
4: be celebrated at the Garden Wednesday night.
3: It does,
4: Everyone can climb poles, smash cars.
3: Well, we'll see. Like we talked about
4: police cars.
3: Friday, New York has done a relatively good job of celebrating as opposed to other cities.
4: Yeah.
3: We'll see on Wednesday. And then the parade on, which I think would be Friday.
4: I mean, you can't park your car anywhere near the Garden because people...
3: Agreed.
4: Not that they're going to light cars on fire. They will dance on your
3: Correct.
4: Car.
3: Yes.
4: It'll be a joyous...
3: It'll be a prop.
4: Yeah, it'll be a joyous celebration.
3: Yes, I agree
4: they're
3: with that.
4: They're not going to smash your windows, light a police car on fire, but they may dance on a police car.
3: Yes. And they might dance on your car. With you. I agree with you.
4: I wouldn't park anywhere near the Garden.
3: Yeah, well, good news for us. We won't be near the Garden.
4: No, I got word, Jerry, that WFAN's YouTube channel is going to have a YouTube halftime special tonight. Hosted by Craig and C-Mac.
3: Correct.
4: And then they will also be doing a post-game show. after each finals game as well.
3: Yeah. Now they did the halftime show the other night.
4: Yeah.
3: As well. So now they're going to go halftime and postgame. So there's a lot of Carton and C-Mac this week.
4: Yeah, I'm looking at this, Jerry. You got Yankees Guardians tonight at 6:40.
3: Yes.
4: Now the Knicks game doesn't kick off till
3: about 8:40.
4: 8:40, 2 hours later.
3: Yeah.
4: So this Yankee game will be over by
3: nine-ish.
4: The Knicks game will be over by
3: 8:40, 11-ish.
4: So we're promoting listen to Craig and C-Mac instead of listen to who's on the radio station.
3: That's Ooh, Tommy.
4: That's rough.
3: I heard Tommy talking Ooh. About he's going to be the first voice after the Knicks win game
4: no.
3: three and after they win the title on
4: No,
3: Wednesday.
4: Unfortunately, Craig and C-Mac will be the first voices because they'll already be on.
3: But on YouTube.
4: On YouTube.
3: Right.
4: Oh, no, you're right. Tommy will be on first.
3: He'll be on the radio.
4: I wonder, does Tommy have to promote and tell people to shut him off and go put on Craig and C-Mac on YouTube?
3: I'm not sure.
4: Real quick note here, Tommy. Luga, we're here. Loogie. Loogie here. Hey, if I'm not interesting, why don't you check our YouTube channel where Craig and C-Mac will be on? That's weird. This is the weirdest thing about radio over the past, I don't know how many years now. It might be
3: the radio doesn't seem to be the main thing anymore.
4: We willfully promote things against the radio station. Like, we'll be like, hey, I know you're enjoying the warm-up show right now. Did you know you can listen to Evan and Tiki right now if you wanted to? Just go on the Odyssey app. Yeah. It's
3: a different time, man.
4: It's just so weird. Competing again. We were just eating each other up.
3: The one thing Tommy's got going for him, though, tonight and Wednesday night, is people getting in their car after the game. He's the guy to go to.
4: Should Tommy go after Craig and C-Mac and attack them like it's a radio war? I might try that tactic.
3: He could. I'd love him to see that. I think he'd lose.
4: I'd be like, YouTube, I'm on the real radio.
3: I think he's going to be on YouTube as well.
4: Competing YouTube streams?
3: I don't know. Wow. I heard him say he's going to be on YouTube
4: Did
3: also.
4: Did you want to go on YouTube also at that time?
3: If you would commit to do it,
4: I would do it. I can't commit to that, Jerry. You
3: Thank
4: know
3: God.
4: That.
3: I don't want to do it.
4: You know I can't make any commitments in life.
3: Well, you could be up. The dog could have you walking down the Ocean Avenue. You could pop on
4: That's
3: for five
4: true.
3: Minutes. It's not like you fall right back asleep.
4: My dog could have diarrhea, as usual, right. in the middle of the night.
3: You could be, like, amped up and ready to go.
4: Yeah.
3: And if that's the case, I turn my texts off. My phone still works. Call me.
4: Okay.
3: I'll turn the camera on.
4: I also saw that we got some numbers for game one.
3: Yeah.
4: We got some viewing
3: and
4: numbers.
3: And game two, I thought. I saw yesterday.
4: Oh, I only saw game one. Game one drew 16.93 million.
3: And peaked at almost 20 in the fourth quarter.
4: Peaked at almost 20, which yeah. is about the number of listeners Jaguars Panthers gets.
3: Well, the NFL, Hello! As we know, is
4: so
3: king.
4: Suck it, all you basketball fans.
3: Well, you can suck this. I mean, it also beat Yankees Dodgers. In the World Series. It also beat Mets Royals in the World Series. Mm. It also beat Royals Indians in the World... Cubs Indians in the World Series.
4: You came with some receipts, I see.
3: I was very curious.
4: Yeah, that's interesting.
3: To see the numbers. You have to go back to, I believe, I think it's 1999 Baseball World Series to have beaten these numbers. And in the NBA... To have beaten these numbers, you've got to go back at least 10 years to one of the Warriors. I don't remember.
4: Yeah.
3: It might have been Warriors Cavs with LeBron. I don't remember. The numbers are big, though, for this. I want to see the New York numbers. That's what I want to see. I'm very curious what this area has done ratings-wise, comparatively speaking to those things.
4: Yeah, WFAN had put out a video on social media of the conversation Gio brought up where I was saying that... That I was arguing against a Knicks championship being the biggest championship in New York. And I was saying that I believe that the Jets have more fans than the Knicks, the Giants, the Mets, the Yankees.
3: Mm-hmm.
4: And of course, so they put the video out. It was a very nice video.
3: I didn't see. Okay. This was what, from the conversation Friday?
4: Yeah.
3: Okay.
4: And people are just, they don't grasp. They have a very bad comprehension of like consuming video and knowing what it means. Yes, this is a big deal
3: right.
4: for New York and the Knicks. All I am saying is the number of Knicks fans versus the number of Jets fans is not close. The NFL is way bigger than basketball. It doesn't mean that people aren't watching the Knicks, or it wouldn't be great for a Knicks to win a championship. I'm simply saying a Knicks championship is not the biggest championship for New York. That's all I'm saying. And anytime there's a championship, people hop on the bandwagon.
3: That is very true.
4: All the school teachers that called, that, oh, all of our kids are wearing Knicks gear, right? And you see, it doesn't mean those people are listening to 4 hours of Knicks talk. It doesn't.
3: No, but I do think, and I agree, a Jet championship would be bigger, personally. Mm-hmm. I think the Jets...
4: What about a Mets?
3: I'm not sure anymore.
4: Really?
3: I'm really not. I'm not sure anymore. Yankees, I still think, have more fans. I mean, we know the Yankees have more fans than the Mets. They've been around for 100-something years.
4: Okay. Yes.
3: I think the only thing that trumps this, I do think the Jets, the Giants, because they have more fans than the Jets. The NFL is still above everything. I would never dispute that at all. But I think this is right there with anything else. I really do. And specifically because of what we've talked about, there's just in this city, it's the only team that is almost 100% unified with New York fans in this area. I mean, I drove home. We went out Friday night. We were in Red Bank Friday night and planned it so that I would get home about 8:30. We wound up being a little bit later than that because dinner went a little bit later. But long story short, you know, driving home, you know, driving by it about, I missed tip-off. I missed the first, like, 3 minutes of the game. Driving down some of the local roads, you look at the basketball game was on, like, and that wasn't on everyone, but you can see in these houses, it was on like every other home. The game was on, and I, like, my neighbors had a watch party in the backyard, and I know he happens to be a huge Knicks fan, so it's not shocking, but it's a thing, and it's a bigger thing than I actually thought it would be. I knew it'd be big. This has been bigger than I thought. Football is alone. I mean, we've talked about that, and we can have that conversation forever. The NFL rules everything. After that, this is pretty damn close to the... I will tell you, this has been the best postseason run I can think of, I think, in my lifetime. Like, I have to go back and look. Maybe one of the Yankee ones in those... Now, when they were... 98 was such a crazy year, but they didn't do it like this. I mean, they did lose... They didn't sweep their way through the entire postseason. I know they lost a couple games to the Hawks, but they won 13 straight games. It's been pretty incredible. But I'm with you. The NFL is king, always will be king. Doesn't mean this isn't enormous, though, for this area.
4: True.
3: And that we're gonna. Here's what you will see Friday too. When, and I do think the parade will be Friday if they sweep. What is wrong with these damn headsets? I think you're going to be stunned by how many people are at the parade on Friday.
4: Well, people do love a parade.
3: People do love a parade, but there have been parades that don't exactly draw 2 million people. I think it's going to be nuts. Well, I mean,
4: don't give me WNBA nonsense. I'm talking about the Giants, the Yankees.
3: I was going to give you the WNBA nonsense. I'm just, why people do like parades. This is going to be pretty incredible, I do believe. I'm not a Knicks fan, but
4: I feel like Knicks fans are like the loud minority. You know how, like, sometimes things seem bigger than they are because of how loud a small group of people are? Okay. That's what I feel like the Knicks are. They're really loud. They're bing-bonging. They're screaming. That doesn't make them large. It makes them loud.
3: Well, it makes them popular, though. I mean, you love Twitter.
4: Yes.
3: If I asked you how many like followers the Knicks had compared to the Jets or the Mets, what would you say? I'm trying to do this on the fly.
4: Yeah,
3: right,
4: I don't
3: now.
4: Know.
3: So the Jets on Twitter, on X, whatever.
4: But you've already told me the New York Rangers have more followers than any of them.
3: No. A much bigger number than we ever expected.
4: Oh,
3: no,
4: okay.
3: No, not more than any of them. The Jets have 1.2 million. The Knicks have, hold on, 2.4.
4: Okay.
3: Now, is that the end all be all? Absolutely not. But significant, though. The Giants have 1.8. And I do agree the Giants are have a bigger fan base than the Knicks. So it's not the end all be all, but that's a big number.
4: I think Gio's argument was the Giants don't have more fans than the Knicks.
3: See, I think they would because the Giants have been around since 1925. You know, you could make the case the Jets don't, and I would make that case. I think the Knicks fan there's more Knicks fans than Jet fans. I don't know about the Giants because of how long that they've been in this area. Same for the Yankees. Like, to me, it's longevity more than anything. Most in my life, most Jet and Met fans are Knicks fans. Most Yankee fans are Knicks fans. It's just, I just think it's a big deal.
4: Yeah.
3: So, and listen, the proof will be this week when we see the numbers have been great.
4: Mm-hmm.
3: And again, not to discount, they've been great. Like, they've played so well. It's insane. Yeah, all right, they had a little blip the other night, and they still won the stupid game. So they're playing a great brand of basketball. You know what I like about them? There's nothing about them that annoys you. They go about their business. I thought, like, if it was me, the other night, I thought Jalen Brunson could have gotten in the refs' faces and started screaming, like, wake the F up and call something. And you know what? He just gets up, keeps going about his business. OG Anunoby isn't a talker. Hart's not a talker. Towns just does what he does. They're just incredibly likable. And they're blue collar, and it's just, man. Yeah. I cannot believe after where we were with them down 2-1 to the Hawks and everybody panicking, and rightly so. I don't mean panicking like they still thought they were losing the series, but that it was a lot tougher than anybody thought. To where we are now is remarkable to me. It really is. So
4: I'm seeing the ticket prices for tonight, $7,000.
3: You wanna go?
4: At a minimum.
3: You wanna go?
4: I do not.
3: I do think Evan sold his tickets.
4: Is that right?
3: I think so. I'm pretty sure.
4: Many people think Ben Stiller's on testosterone replacement therapy because there was a still shot of him cheering, and his arm has just got veins. He's an old man.
3: How about Ben? He's 62, right?
4: Not sure what he is, but he's definitely on TRT.
3: I think Ben Stiller is now 62 years old. I think I read that. I didn't realize he was so jacked.
4: Oh, yeah. There's one really still photo where it just is like, he looks like the Incredible Hulk.
3: He'll be 61.
4: Oh, okay.
3: He's only 60.
4: Oh, okay, but he's definitely taking testosterone.
3: I mean...
4: I got to get on that.
3: But you got to think, too, with actors, they have to lose weight, gain weight for parts. My guess would be they're doing a lot of funky things for their career, I would think.
4: Yes.
3: So how did... I know we'll talk... At some point we'll talk about it, and more in the podcast for sure. But physically, in person, how did David Lee Roth look?
4: Great.
3: Okay, that's good.
4: Looks great.
3: We'll talk about this on the other side or at some point this hour, because I was very curious to see if anybody posted the concert. So I watched a lot of it. And it's very interesting, your take compared to watching it on YouTube. It looked like an SNL skit on YouTube. But I wasn't there.
4: Yes.
3: And so that's the different life experience. Correct. So we will get to that at some point this hour, because I am very interested in what you watch. The Fan Focus brought to you by Chef IQ. Watch the game, not the grill. 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You know about the Knicks tonight. Mets did beat the Padres. They went 4-2 on the road trip, and Carson Bench had himself a monster game. A couple of great catches in that game by Mets defenders. We'll get to that. The Mets are off tonight. Yankees beat the Red Sox. You've got the Yankees in. They just played Cleveland. They're playing in Cleveland tonight. Nelly Korda won the Women's U.S. Open at Riviera. Anything for you, or we're taking a break? We're good. We'll take a quick break. We'll come right back. More next, and then Boomer and Geo at 6 on The Fan.
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8: 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We have got a problem on Long Island, westbound LIE at 44 and Pacific Ocean Bay Expressway. They are clearing up a debris spill. Now, thank goodness it's early and the delays there are minor, but hopefully this gets done very quickly. The eastbound LIE, meanwhile, between exit 32 and 35, has construction in the right lane, and that's overnight work. Should be clearing soon. New Jersey, we got a crash on 80 East. West of exit 43 for Parsippany Troy Hills, two right lanes of four are closed with a jackknife tractor trailer. Use Route 46 instead. River crossings, the Brooklyn Battery Tunnel has a tube closed for construction. The second tube is handling two-way traffic. And here in the city, southbound FDR Drive at 13th Street, we've got Con Ed work, and that blocks the right lane. Trains are great. 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

0: What is going on? Alan, Jerry with you till 6 o'clock. We got a big Monday program. Boomer and Geo coming up at the top of the hour.
1: I should tell you, this portion of the warm-up program is sponsored by Saints Joachim and Anne Nursing and Rehabilitation Center.
0: Nice.
1: Yeah.
0: I hear that sound of Diamond Dave.
1: Diamond Dave. Yeah, I will tell you, I went to see David Lee Roth Friday night at the Stone Pony Summer Stage, and I went in with a...
0: open mind?
1: No, I went in like, this is going to be terrible, but let's have a good time. And I will tell you that turned out I had a great time.
0: Good for you.
1: And he sounded great. I'm sorry.
0: See, it's amazing how on, and I heard you say that, and I think that's awesome, and I think that's part of the experience being there. Yeah. I wouldn't discount what you're saying. It's funny how on, I guess it was yesterday afternoon, I went to the YouTube just to see, it was right before the Met game started. I'm like, I gotta see if anybody posted this. And so there were a couple of times where he hit notes. I was really shocked.
1: Yes.
0: Then there were other times. I said to my wife, I'm like, she goes, what are you watching? I'm like, I don't know. I said, I don't know if I'm watching a good concert or if this is Saturday Night Live, because I see five backup singers. Mm-hmm. There were some songs where if he's on stage over his right shoulder, those backup singers were singing and he wasn't. I could hear tracks in the background where I'm like, that's interesting. It sounds like they're playing a CD under him, which I knew they weren't, but that's how it sounded on YouTube. Then there were times it sounded like he couldn't sing. Then there were songs where he is singing. I got to this when he started before, I think, Ice Cream Man, when he did the 6-minute story.
1: Mm-hmm.
0: I kept 10 seconds forward. And went, what was he doing? And the person that recorded it at one point when I hit play again, I guess the person recording was like, is he ever going to sing again or is he just going to keep talking? It was very funny. So... I walked away from the video thinking, I don't know what I just watched. And then I saw your video. You were there and you loved it, which is great.
1: Yeah. Now, I think he did everything very smart. He has five backup singers, which is taking the role of what Michael Anthony and Eddie Van Halen did, the backup vocals. Another thing is you don't realize... so many Van Halen songs have these huge choruses that he didn't sing.
0: Right.
1: Michael Anthony. And so those huge choruses sound even huger with five dudes doing the backup.
0: Sure.
1: And there's so many songs like that. And so he chose those songs. He picked those.
0: Oh, he got all the hits.
1: Got all the hits and played some deep cuts that were also the Van Halen fans love, like myself. He, had a smile on his face the whole time. He was having a great time. I legitimately didn't see a single person in the audience that was like, what is this crap?
0: That's great.
1: Everyone was into it.
0: Awesome.
1: And I thought it sounded good. Even songs that I saw on video that were terrible.
0: So now I would be curious if you would now check out the YouTube video and tell me they look the same. Again, I think the live experience is a lot better than the huge, because everything you told me about what you were watching prior wasn't great. And I came away from watching that one saying, oof, this ain't great. And I also thought he looked like on video, he looked like a dead man. He looked terrible. Like he looked frail.
1: Yeah, I did not see that.
0: That's
1: interesting. I was pretty close.
0: That's pretty wild.
1: And he looked in great shape.
0: See, I'm thinking,
1: muscular, he's tattooed up, he's slim.
0: So you couldn't tell that. He looked like on the video, it looked ridiculous. It looked like my grandfather in leather pants. He looked really thin. I'm used to the flowing hair.
1: Yeah,
0: the hair was really
1: hair,
0: short.
1: Yeah.
0: It did, again, on the video, it didn't look great. I was actually concerned for his health.
1: No, he's very healthy.
0: That's great. That's good.
1: Yeah, no, it was good. Somebody told me when I had posted my review, somebody told me that they had the same experience with Guns N' Roses.
0: Okay.
1: That when they looked online, Axl Rose sounded terrible, but when you were there, it was a great time.
0: That's great.
1: And like that's kind of what it was.
0: It was fun.
1: Yeah. Yeah, it was a good time.
0: When he started, too, so I would think David Lee Roth in 1988 ain't coming on stage till 10:30. The sun was still up when he went on.
1: It was. Well,
0: it was 8 o'clock?
1: Yeah, he came out at 7:30.
0: 7:30.
1: Now, the venue has a very strict, because it's outdoors in a residential
0: right.
1: neighborhood, it's got a strict 10 p.m. cut off.
0: Oh, he's got to be off.
1: So okay. They try to get them on.
0: Yeah, that's cool.
1: Early enough. But yeah, it was weird that he came out in the sunlight.
0: You couldn't see, like, the beginning of the show on the stream. Like, you couldn't see him because the sun was glaring from behind, kind of. So yeah. It was almost, like, shadowed. So I had to fast forward to when the sun was down and you could actually see him.
1: Yeah.
0: And it was, ooh.
1: Yeah, but okay. He's got that band is super tight.
0: That's great. Super tight. You could tell the music sounded really good. And he even went and did the drums for a while. Did he not?
1: No.
0: I thought he got on drums for one song. He didn't do one song?
1: Mm-mm.
0: Oh, I thought he went and did the one song in the back and got on the drum set.
1: No, he may have been running around back there.
0: Yeah, maybe. Okay.
1: Yeah.
0: Well, yeah, I'm happy you had a good time.
1: It was interesting. It was very interesting. He is a showman, Jerry. And you also don't realize there are a number of Van Halen songs where he talks the lyrics.
0: Yeah.
1: And those worked really great.
0: Mm.
1: So, like, Everybody Wants Some, Dead or Alive, Beautiful Girls. Like, I don't know. If there was another night, I would have gone two nights in a row.
0: Well, that tells you a lot.
1: And he played the Paramount last night. So I encouraged people to go. I hope people went.
0: He played Friday, Sunday.
1: Friday, Sunday, yeah. Oh, he's all over it.
0: Not bad.
1: He is all over it,
0: We should all
1: it, Jerry.
0: Be so lucky. We got as much energy at 70, whatever he is, 71, correct. 72?
1: Not sure exactly, but yeah. Hmm. Awesome.
0: How about that?
1: I saw a picture on Twitter of Sal Licata at some sort of horse racing event.
0: The Belmont,
1: where he took a photo with Bill Parcells and Bill Parcells' hot girlfriend.
0: Well, he not only did that, he did a 5-minute interview with Parcells for his YouTube channel.
1: Oh, Bill Parcells is...
0: got to be 80?
1: How old,
0: 83?
1: 84.
0: 84.
1: This girlfriend of his looks like she's about 40.
0: I was going to say 50, but okay. I feel like she's like my age.
1: Let me see what her story is. Bill Parcells and his girlfriend.
0: I think they're newly together, too.
1: I bet.
0: Only because at one point during his interview with Parcells, he turned to her and asked about Coach on game day, and she had some comment about it. And then he asked Parcells, how is she, I'm paraphrasing, how is she watching football with you on game day? And Parcells said, we'll see, which tells me they weren't together last football season. But, you know.
1: Now, this says they're have been in a long-term relationship.
0: So then that's a weird answer then for him. I wonder why he would have said that.
1: And this says she is 57.
0: Wow, 57. That's 57?
1: She was 44 when they got together.
0: I said 50, and
1: yeah.
0: You thought 40s.
1: Mm.
0: Well, Miss Catherine, you are looking pretty good for 57. That's awesome. You had her here 17 years younger.
1: This says known as the former partner. So, that I'm confused here, Jerry, because this looks like a different, maybe this is a different woman.
0: Okay, then. So maybe this is a new girlfriend.
1: Maybe.
0: And maybe she is 40 or 50 and not 57.
1: All right, hold on. I'm sorry. I have to do this all with
0: this is show prep, guys.
1: This
0: live.
1: Is show prep. I have to see. Let me check images first.
0: All I know is her name was Catherine.
1: Yeah. I think that...
0: That's her?
1: This says new girlfriend. So this must be this is a new girl.
0: All right. Well, there you have it.
1: Man. Hold on. I'm getting some information. She's 35 years old, Jerry.
0: Oh, God, and I said 50.
1: Whoa.
0: I thought she was my age.
1: Wow. Bill Parcells pulling a 35-year-old hottie. Good for him. She must have seen those big fake choppers of his.
0: I tell you, man. Him and Belichick, holy crap, is this a race now? I mean, this seems like everything they do is competition.
1: This is unbelievable. I know Howard Stern used to say this of Imus, and now Howard Stern is Imus.
0: Yeah, I know.
1: But Howard Stern used to say all the time, imagine Imus climbing on top of you. Imagine this Bill Parcells coming in with his hot breath for a sexy night. Ooh, God. This girl's got to think, oh, no. Oh, no.
0: Oh, my God.
1: Man.
0: Well, there are other ways to do those things, you know.
1: What
0: correct?
1: Do you mean? Do what things?
0: Where the
1: sexy time?
0: Yes, in a general relationship, this has nothing to do with that situation, although it could. Sometimes the girl is the one climbing up on top.
1: Yeah, I guess.
0: A little easier.
1: Bill Parcells is like, I wrote a note somewhere. What was Tiki Barber's code for Blue Chew? Bill, your teeth have some blue dye coloring on them.
0: Oh, my God.
1: He's
0: on hymns. and just writing in promo code Tiki. Trying to figure out which one
1: it is.
0: Don't
1: blue worry. Chew for your wiener. Blue Chew for your wiener. Blue Chew for your wiener.
0: Oh, my God.
1: He's like, and then I remember Marash had some sort of orange, some sort of orange pill. Let me see what that is.
0: I got to tell you, though, neither one of us has gotten to 84. I hope I get there, clearly.
1: Yeah.
0: I don't know. When you're an 84-year-old with a 35-year-old girlfriend, Bill Belichick is 70-something with a 20-something-year-old girlfriend. You think you need the blue chew?
1: Yes.
0: I don't know about that.
1: You do.
0: Okay. I'd love to hear from an 84-year-old that's got a 35-year-old girlfriend
1: that doesn't
0: that's hot
1: need
0: to
1: blue
0: trot
1: chew?
0: That.
1: It is funny. All those commercials for the boner pills, they're always like, it's always like maybe the hottest girl you've ever seen going, hi, why don't you come into the bedroom?
0: What do you mean insulted if you're her? You need to take a pill, old man? Come on.
1: There's a lot going on sometimes in old man's belly,
0: I guess.
1: The guts,
0: I,
1: the fat.
0: Yes, I know. The microbiome. I know that. I understand. I would. That's new and exciting. You're going to tell me that doesn't get the juices flowing? You're 84.
1: Yeah.
0: You got a 35-year-old hot girlfriend. That doesn't do it for you?
1: Could you imagine what an 84-year-old man's private parts look like? God.
0: No, but you're not far off. Take a look.
1: I'm still 27 years away.
0: No, yes, you're not that close.
1: Wow.
0: But I'm sure somewhere out there, there's a 20-something-year-old driving somewhere right now wondering, imagine what his stuff looks like, that old 57-year-old.
1: I keep it clean and tight. That's all you need to worry about.
0: No, I was thinking more of the wrinkles.
1: Oh, the wrinkles. Yeah. Well, that you can't help. I get Botox in my private areas.
0: No, you don't.
1: Yes, I do.
0: You don't do anything in that area because you're petrified of doing something that's going to injure them.
1: Mm.
0: Are you nuts?
1: That is true.
0: You're 56 going on 57 or 57 going on 58?
1: 56 to 57. Oh,
0: okay, so you're still a young man at 56.
1: I'm very young, Jerry.
0: Okay.
1: I'm in my early 50s.
0: No, you are not. I'll give you mid-50s even through 57.
1: Yeah.
0: 58 now, late 50s. And there's a lot of people that would say 57 is late
1: 50s.
0: Yeah,
1: probably 57.
0: I won't.
1: Because you could go 50, 51, 52 early.
0: No, 53 is early.
1: To 53, okay. Then 54.
0: 54 to 57, middle of the road. 58, 59, late 50s.
1: Fair enough.
0: I like that better. Because if you're three, you're still young. I mean, you're young at five, too. But I don't know. Three seems like it's a... No, not old.
1: Do you think Sal was able to ask the girl, hey, so where'd you guys meet? Like something like that?
0: Well, I watched it. He didn't.
1: No, I'm saying off camera and off thing. I have to text Sal later.
0: I'm not answering this.
1: I'm so interested.
0: I cannot imagine he did that.
1: Yeah.
0: There's no. I will tell you, he looked great. Sal, not Parcells. Sal had he said Lee Einsiedler gave him the outfit.
1: He did have a nice outfit.
0: He looked great. So, good for him. Good for his channel. I hope a lot of people watch it.
1: Yeah,
0: and,
1: me too.
0: Bill Parcells now in competition once again with Bill Belichick in another way.
1: Brandon Tierney is going to compete on his YouTube channel. He's got the girlfriend coming on.
0: No, he's got... Oh, okay, fair. I thought he was going to get Jerry Jones or something.
1: Good morning.
0: How about Robert Kraft and his young girlfriend?
2: Yeah. No chance!
0: Isn't
2: no
0: he
2: chance.
0: With someone? Isn't Robert Kraft have a young girlfriend?
1: Yes, I believe he does, yeah.
0: I tell you, to be a tycoon and have a lot of money... Or you think it was the personality?
1: She just loves her some Bill Parcells.
0: Good for them. Good for them. All right, you got something on the way out. We'll come back. We got more, and then Boomer and Geo coming up next.
1: Yeah, I should tell you, this portion of the warm-up show is sponsored by Ray Catino and Mercedes-Benz of Edison.
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15: From the 1010 Winds Traffic Center, I'm Karen Stewart with the InjuryLawyer.com Van Highway Patrol. 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Westbound LIE's outer roadway in Queens near the Grand Central. We have a crash. The right lane is blocked. Good news on Long Island. The eastbound construction at Shelter Rock Road and the westbound debris spill at 44N They are all gone. New Jersey, eastbound 80, west of exit 43 for Parsippany. The right and center lanes are blocked. We've got a jackknife tractor trailer out there on the right and centers. You can use 46, but 80 doesn't have a delay yet because it's so early. Brooklyn Battery Tunnel, only one lane open in either direction. 10 minutes in at the Hudson River crossings. And we've got Con Ed work here in the city, southbound on the FDR Drive over 13th Street. It blocks the right lane. You can expect delays. 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
0: All right, we got a few more minutes. We got Boomer and Gio coming up at 6 o'clock. A quick note, just not that we're going to discuss it much, but I will tell you, one of the wildest hockey games I've ever seen Saturday. I only didn't see the beginning. I only saw the third period. I fell asleep in overtime, woke up in double over. But the Golden Knights and the Hurricanes had one for the ages the other night with Vegas going up 4-0. Mitch Marner has his hat trick in 5 minutes. Then the Hurricanes score like three goals in 42nd. It was wild. And then Vegas wound up winning in double overtime. But pretty cool stuff for people that care.
1: What's that series at?
0: That is at Vegas won game one, 2-1 Las Vegas.
1: Okay.
0: And so, and they don't play very smart. Because I was wondering when I came in this morning, and I should have known, watching the game Saturday, I'm like, they're not playing tonight, are they? And they're not. They're playing tomorrow night. So alternate nights with the NBA Finals. Smart. Weird that there was nothing last night. But I know they did it for travel, but very smart by the NHL to stagger it and not, because they would get, they don't do great anyway. They would get stomped if you've got the Knicks and the Spurs tonight. So,
1: all right.
0: Smart.
1: I did see, I guess Carmelo Anthony wants to have Jeremy Lin on his podcast.
0: Okay. Clear the air because people think Carmelo hated him.
1: Yeah, but here's what's weird. Jeremy Lin said he's willing to go on under one condition. I'd like to have a private conversation before having a public recorded conversation. Well, that's no fun. We want the awkwardness on the podcast.
0: Yeah.
1: That's no fun for us if you have a private conversation first and then meet up.
0: I wonder, he must be concerned what Carmelo's going to bring up.
1: Really?

0: now there's a championship to win.
1: Yeah.
0: Like, I would not be one. I wouldn't even be remotely in. Not now. You want to tell me in October? Maybe. Not now.
1: Okay, so your message to both Carmelo Anthony and Jeremy Lin is to bite me.
0: Well, I think focus on the NBA Finals right now.
1: Okay, that makes
0: not
1: sense.
0: Not yourselves.
1: All right, you two guys, both of them, both of you guys, I invite both of you to come in here and bite Jerry right on his wiener.
0: No, no. Zip it now. Good God.
1: I did see that Knicks fans gave a very nice welcome to the San Antonio Spurs at their New York City hotel. Where when they came out to get on the bus, they screamed all sorts of things like, keep the bus running since you guys will be leaving. And what the heck was the other thing they were yelling at them?
0: Oh, it's funny.
1: Oh, man. I can't remember now. There was a good
0: one,
1: too.
0: That's a funny one, though.
1: Yeah. It was good. They kept it clean, but they were just screaming at the Spurs players.
0: Oh, I'm sure. That does not shock me.
1: I will say the Knicks fans are probably the most vocal of all the local fans. Right?
0: It is a very loud group.
1: They are very loud.
0: I think the Jet fans, too, would be very loud if they were on this type of run.
1: If they were cocky.
0: Yeah, like I think if the Jets, you know, let's say a few years from now, the Jets were, you know, a 14-3 football team and they're feeling themselves and, you know, let's even say they don't play, have a wild card bye. They're the one seed. I think they go into that divisional round game feeling like just unreal. And then they bludgeon the team. And then they go to the AFC championship game. And they beat whoever, the Broncos, by 4 touchdowns. You're going to tell me that Jet fans aren't going to be talking the talk going into the Super Bowl?
1: Right, especially if one of those Rex Ryan teams that went to back-to-back championships, if one of those teams made it to the Super Bowl, how cocky they would have been for 2 weeks.
0: The fans would have been lining up right behind him.
1: That's true.
0: This would be the equivalent of it's halftime of the Super Bowl, mm-hmm. and the Jets are beating the Saints or whatever NFC team. It's 35-10 at halftime. They're chirping.
1: Yeah. They'd be very cocky.
0: Yes. Matt, how about this? How about your... And we've heard from all these Spurs. A few of them are from the area. They all grew up diehard Knicks fans. Now they get off the bus and they're being yelled at by Knicks fans. At some point, you're going to be like, guys, I'm one of you.
1: Yeah, I was a fan.
0: And for some of them, like 3 years ago, they were doing that. The Knicks weren't winning NBA championships, but they were good. And they were Knicks fans doing this to the other teams
1: right.
0: as 18-year-olds or 16-year-olds. It's hilarious.
1: Yeah, that
0: Dylan
1: is true.
0: Harper just turned 20. Like, 3 years ago, he was 17. He was just getting his driver's license.
1: And he was a Knicks fan, probably.
0: Playing basketball in Jersey at high school. It's crazy.
1: Yeah.
0: Very funny.
1: Did you see that Brewers pitcher, Jacob Mizorowski?
0: I love this kid. Yes, I know where you're going to go.
1: Threw a 98-mile-per-hour fastball and hit Tyler Freeman of the Rockies right in the ear, but in the ear flap.
0: That's not where I was going, but okay. That sucks.
1: And he got up and was okay.
0: Wow.
1: The noise that made.
0: I'm sure.
1: I think it made the noise because it hit the plastic
0: flap. I don't
1: know
0: how his head's not ringing from that.
1: Yeah, well, he looked like he had just been through a hurricane or something.
0: I'm sure. I thought you were going to go with Mizorowski telling Pat Murphy, you stay in the dugout.
1: Oh, is that right?
0: Oh, yeah. Seventh inning, he has a good, it's like first and third, they're winning, I don't know if it's 4-1 or 5-1, something like that. And he's doing what he does. There's one out, and he gives up a base hit to make it first and third. And I guess Pat Murphy started making his way, and you see him going, no, no, no, no, no, no, no. And Murphy looked pissed. And I can't read lips, but it looked like something like, all right, tough guy, you got it. What does he do? Struck out the next guy in 3 pitches, and then struck out the next guy in 4 pitches.
1: Perfect. So it worked out.
0: I love it. Like, there is a part of me that doesn't like the fact that, you know, the manager's still in charge. And if he thinks the best thing to do, there's some sort of, you're still the player, but... I like that bulldog mentality of I don't want to come out of this game. And then to back it up with 2 strikeouts. He threw at one point, I think it was the second batter I'm talking about. I think one of the pitches was 102. He's throwing cutters at 96, 97. He is, if he was in New York, I mean, he's a big name right now in baseball. If he was in New York or maybe LA, I mean, he would be like, it's amazing how good the kid is.
1: He's telling me we need a break, this Rami fella.
0: We'll come right back. We'll wrap it up. We'll get you to Boomer and Geo next on The Fan.
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10: It's the dynamic duo of Al and Jerry, the superheroes of WFAN.
11: All right, we got 1 minute to go. What else you got there, Al?
12: Well, I saved one more for you here, Jerry. Keith Hernandez told the story during the Mets broadcast over there in San Diego that on his way out to San Diego,
11: yeah,
12: as he was getting to his plane seat, he realized he was sitting next to a man in full Mets gear and was like, oh, no.
13: guy didn't know who he was.
12: And the guy didn't know who he was. Until the very end of the flight.
13: Yeah.
12: And Keith said even at some point he dropped something or whatever and was eye to eye with the guy, and the guy still didn't. But the people behind him knew who he was, knew who Keith Hernandez was, and Keith needed them to help him with his overhead. Mm. Keith Hernandez needed help with the overhead. And only then did the guy next to him finally realize who he was.
13: Say what row he was in?
12: Row one.
13: 32?
12: No, one. He actually said row one.
13: I wonder why he doesn't fly with the team.
12: Well, I don't know. Maybe he missed
13: Yeah, now that you're saying that, he might... Yeah, that's possible.
12: Part
13: he
12: of the
13: was
12: road
13: not
12: trip.
13: In Seattle. I think Daniel Murphy was in Seattle.
12: Yes,
13: that's right.
12: Correct.
13: That's
12: so
13: a good
12: he was
13: point.
12: Coming out to San Diego.
13: Very interesting. It's kind of like when you're walking around a sporting goods store or Citi Field, you're wondering why are people not saying hello to me?
12: Recognize me, please.
13: You even walk around with your jersey that says Dukes on the back.
12: Yeah. Oh, this Boomerang Geo t-shirt I'm wearing? This old thing?
13: Please say hello. Yes, I take photos.
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0: simulcast across the country on CBS Sports Network and wherever you are in the free Odyssey app. Good Monday morning. We have waited for this for a very long time. The Knicks to return home in the NBA Finals. We've waited, well, since 1999. We've also waited since May 21st for the Knicks to have a home game. And here we are, game three at the Garden tonight with the Knicks up 2-0 over the San Antonio Spurs after an incredible basketball game on Friday night. The Spurs were beating up Jalen Brunson. The refs were seemingly trying to get this series tied at one game apiece, but nothing is stopping the New York Knicks. Mikal Bridges, tremendous. Karl Anthony Towns after the foul trouble, tremendous. Just shows you that even when Jalen Brunson isn't the hero, this team can beat the best in the game, and this is going to be one hell of a scene. Got the president showing up. You've got the watch parties that have to move to different places. The tickets are $7,000 a seat to sit in the worst seat in the building, and two wins away from a championship, the first time in over 50 years, 53 freaking years. Good morning, Boomer. How are you?
1: Yeah, good morning, G. When we left here on Friday, I was hoping that when we came back here today, Monday morning, that it was going to be 2-0 Knicks. And I remember you asked me, what do you think? And I said, I think they're going to win on Friday night. I don't know. I still didn't understand why the San Antonio Spurs were favored, especially by the amount of points they were favored by. Now, I will say this. Jerry said this before the series even started. If they let them play basketball, it actually helps the Knicks. But I have to say, that Friday night game was one of the worst officiated games I'd ever seen. And I know that so many people have talked about this already, and I don't want to rehash every little thing because I want to look forward to tonight. And I want to be excited about tonight. I can't wait to see what the Garden looks like, sounds like. I can't wait to see what the players and how they react to the atmosphere. And the president's going to be there. The mayor's going to be there. They're all going to be there. I mean, everybody wants to be a part of this. And as evidenced by the prices of the tickets, which is really unfortunate, as Josh Hart said yesterday. But it is what it is. I mean, it's supply and demand, and the demand for a Knicks championship has been years and years and years and years in the making, and we're finally here. But there's a lot of work to do. There is a lot of work to do, and it's not going to be easy, because if the officials allow the Spurs to do what the Spurs were bitching and complaining about, what Minnesota was trying to do to Wembanyama in round one, then it's going to be really tough on Jalen Brunson. They are just basically beating him up. Now, I don't know if his knee is still bothering him from game one or not, but they are all over him. And I mean, it's ridiculous. I mean, it is insane what they're doing to him. And he's got to work hard. And it's one of the reasons why he's been a little bit off, because he's been working a lot. He's been working hard. He's been dealing with a lot of pressure. They're double teaming him. They're picking him up three-quarter court. They're making him work for everything. This is probably one of the reasons why Becky Hammond and some of the people would question whether or not he's a clutch player or a great player, an all-star player, an MVP-type player. He is, because they are just all over him, and they know that he is the engine that makes this team go. But as I've been saying throughout this playoffs, the reason that this team is winning is because it's not just about one player. They're all participating. They all have something going on. And, you know, when Jose Alvarado almost had his head ripped off by Victor Wembanyama in the paint, that tells me all I need to know about Jose Alvarado. He's a pain in the ass. He is, like, you know, he's boxing out of Victor Wembanyama. He's probably, what would you say, 2 feet shorter than him. And he basically, Wembanyama loses it. And I'm like, there's no foul called here. So I would say it is really brutal what these referees did on Friday night. If we were here 1-1 this morning, you know what this conversation would be all about because it was all about it anyway, and they still won.
0: Right. Well, which is the thing that makes this team the team of destiny, unstoppable, haven't lost 13 straight in a row, regardless of the situation. And yeah, that's the difference between the Knicks this year and the Knicks that lost in the previous years in the postseason, is the fact that these other guys, other than Jalen Brunson, are playing the best basketball they've played in their lives. And probably the biggest one is what we were saying all previous to this postseason, that
2: If Karl Anthony Towns turns it into a championship player, then they can win a championship. If he did some of the crap that he's been doing throughout his entire career, then it's not going to happen. So what happens when Jalen Brunson doesn't have the game of his life, isn't the MVP, isn't Captain Clutch? The two final pieces, Mikal Bridges and Karl Anthony Towns. The two final Leon Rose pieces. Mikal Bridges couldn't miss a shot in the third quarter, and Karl Anthony Towns throughout the course of this game, just absolutely amazing, aggressive, going at people. All the things we wanted from him since he put on that uniform, he's doing. And he's doing it to a guy that's supposed to not have stuff like that done to him in Victor Wembanyama, the defensive player of the league. He's blowing by him. He's getting his face. He's hammering him. He is saying stuff that you could read his lips. He can't F with me. I mean, this is Karl Anthony Towns we're talking about.
1: That's
2: He's
1: right.
2: going straight at 7'4", future of the league, defensive player of the year, Victor Wembanyama, just working his ass into the ground and then going to the camera. He can't F with me.
1: So I'm going to say thank you to Shaquille O'Neal for this, because Shaquille O'Neal called him out about 2 months ago and basically said, you got to be tougher, you got to be more of a leader. And I'm paraphrasing, of course, but we all remember the conversation.
2: Yeah.
1: And he said it right to Karl Anthony Towns' face.
3: You got to be great.
1: Yeah,
3: no,
1: exactly.
3: We all have to be. No, you got to be great.
1: No. And Karl Anthony Towns has certainly turned into that player that, you know, listen, this whole team has turned into these players.
2: You know what it is? It's the emotions that he had that he used negatively. Right now he's taking those emotions and using them positively. It used to be all the emotions of how come you're not calling a foul, or I can't believe this, or I'm not getting the ball. Right now he's taking those emotions and he's using them like, you can't stop me. I'm the man. I could do everything you can do and do it better. And then like, I could win a finals MVP, which he's on track to do at this point.
1: Yeah. Well, and rightfully so. I mean, and that's the great thing about this team is that Jalen Brunson, you look at the numbers, you're like, okay, they're not great, but game's on the line, somebody's going to have the ball in their hand, and guess who it's going to be, and he'll either distribute it. There was a couple of series where the Knicks, I think all five guys touched the ball twice before the ball went into the net, and there was great passing, and, you know, and again, it goes back to what I remember of 69 and or 70 and 72 and 73. There was so much sharing of the basketball, and there was so much respect each player had for each other back in those days. And they played defense. They played offense. They didn't have the three-point shot like they have now. But I sense the same camaraderie. I've said it now that this team has come together at the right time. No injuries that we know of. I'm sure there's some guys playing with some little things here or there. But they are playing such great team basketball. And even despite the disgrace that was the officiating on Friday night, they still won the game. You know, it's funny. I don't like to bother guys when they're broadcasting games.
2: Oh, but you do.
1: Oh, yeah.
2: You don't like doing it, but you do it a lot.
1: Yeah, so I sent my man, you know, Mike Breen, a text.
2: This is during the game?
1: Yeah.
2: Okay, very good.
1: You know, so it was in the first quarter, maybe second quarter. You know, how long have you been calling NFL games? This game is ridiculous. Completely out of control.
2: Okay.
1: Completely out of control. He didn't necessarily agree with me. You know, he basically says it's a little bit physical, but this is how they've been calling it. So, you know, he sees it up close and personal. I just had never seen a game that had so much physicality on both sides now, by the way. It's not just the Spurs.
2: But I mean,
1: I just felt like that there were calls that happened in this game that were phantom calls against Karl Anthony Towns twice in the third quarter.
2: Yep.
1: And then you see what Wembanyama does to Jose Alvarado, almost rips his head off. And then you have this assault on Jalen Brunson. I don't know how else to put it.
2: Well, I mean, that's the only thing that they've got right now as far as a strategy is to try to just beat him into submission. Like, that's basically what
1: is. He's not going to back down.
2: Well, hell no, he's not.
1: I mean, he hasn't backed down since he got here. He didn't back down when he was in Villanova, and he didn't back down when he was in high school.
2: Yeah.
1: You know, he has always been the undersized guy that has always had to be tough, has always had, and how many times have we said it in the last 4 years? Through the regular season, you know, he goes in to the paint, and he gets banged around all over the place, and he still comes away with 2 points.
2: Yeah, you know, it's funny because a lot of people talked about when a team wins game one on the road in the NBA Finals, that game two almost always goes to the home team.
1: I wonder why.
2: Yeah, exactly. So do you know, like, how real of a stat that is? Now, I don't know how many times you could, or how many finals that this has happened, but there's only been three teams in the history of the NBA finals that have gone on the road and won the first two games. The 1993 Chicago Bulls.
1: Mm.
2: Obviously, we know those teams.
1: Yeah.
2: The 1995 Houston Rockets, which we knew the year before, and then that was that Shaq team they played against Orlando. I was comparing to this Spurs team, maybe not ready yet, and the 2026 New York Knicks. That's, I mean, so every single thing in the world was saying Spurs, the officials, the lines, everything. And the Knicks are the first team to do it since 95,
1: by the way,
2: only the third in NBA Finals history.
1: Not this show. Not this show. The show was expecting them to win. And, you know, it was amazing. They played, I would say, probably their worst half of basketball in the first half. Well, you know,
2: Still were winning.
1: And they ended up leading at halftime.
2: Yeah, I know. Yeah.
1: And I'm like, you got to be kidding me. And how did that happen? Well, the Spurs don't shoot very well, by the way.
2: Yeah.
1: Unless it's Wembanyama. And then, you know, the other aspect of it is that it was a grimy, grinding first half. And it's going to be interesting if this is going to be the way it's going to go tonight. If they call this game the way they call that game, I mean, there's going to be all sorts of crap going on tonight.
2: Yeah, I mean, it needs to be not completely the opposite, but it needs to be better than it was in game two.
1: But you can't call phantom fouls on Carl Anthony Towns.
2: That's the worst part about it. Like, I'd much rather across the board have everybody get hammered and no calls.
1: Wembanyama misses a little buttercup thing, and Carl Anthony Towns just got his hands up. Nothing going on.
2: Yeah.
1: Balls bounce around, miss. All of a sudden, a late call from an official that's, I don't know, 70 feet away.
2: And how many times have we defended Towns on foul calls? Usually, it's 100% his fault. And in this instance, he gets in foul trouble, and it's not his fault at all. Josh Hart, obviously, too, in foul trouble. But I don't think it's going to be – it can't be called that bad again. It just can't.
1: I don't know who the officials are going to be tonight, but if you got these three lunatics out there, forget it.
2: Well, it won't be. It's not going to be the same. It never is.
1: They were
2: back-to-back
1: horrendous.
2: Games.
1: I don't usually get mad at that, and I don't want to ever blame officiating, but, man, my God, it was just – it was, I don't know, it kind of felt one-sided. I'm sure there were other plays that the Spurs would probably argue about as well, I'm sure. But, man, it was so egregious. And watching Carl Anthony Towns react to it, looking up on the Jumbotron, going, what are you kidding me? And then, of course, we had the Mike Brown challenging the OG Anunoby one.
2: Yeah.
1: And thank God they challenged that one, or they don't win the game.
2: By the way, we've got two, but there's a lot of moments, but there's two iconic images already in this postseason that we're going to be seeing still images. And the biggest one is yet to come if they win the championship, whatever that moment is. But the Mitchell Robinson dunking over Joel Embiid with the alley-oop where Joel Embiid's face was like, you know, that. And now OG Anunoby going up over Wemby and dunking in his face. I mean,
1: how about that play by OG? How about getting inside and somehow just going up and dunking the ball? I mean, that was unbelievable. But that's a championship player. That's a guy who's been there before. Now, the other thing I will say about this the series thus far, everybody was talking about...
2: Oh, God, I could watch that all day long. All day long I could watch this. I'm like, is he really doing this? And I understand he's probably not wanting to foul, but still, to just get up over him, it just was like, it just, that right there is the Knicks in a nutshell, right there.
1: But what I was saying at the beginning, the outset of this series, what was everybody talking about? They were talking about experience versus youth.
2: Yeah. Yep.
1: And that has shown itself in a number of spots, especially in the fourth quarter.
2: Yeah, you know what it kind of reminds me of is, like, I haven't done this in a very, very long time, but if you ever played, like, you know, pickup basketball at a gym or somewhere, you know, back we do this in high school, and they'd be like the young team that'd be winning and staying on the court, and they were the young, cocky guys. And then there'd be like this group of like 33-year-old, 35-year-old, they were dads who would get out like once a month, you know? But they played in high school and they had experience, and they'd have like the headbands on, they'd be balding, and they'd go out there, they'd make every right pass, they knew where everybody was. They'd hit every shot, and then the young guys are like, what in the hell is going on here? And how the hell did we lose to these guys? you know, with their hairy arms and their headbands and their balding and their kid is in a stroller over here watching a game. How are we losing? Like, that's sort of what this feels like. Now, the Knicks obviously aren't that old, but compared to the young Spurs, the experience is ginormous. But you know, if they lose tonight, who everybody's going to blame?
1: President Trump.
2: Yeah, that's right.
1: Yeah,
2: of course. So, now, I don't expect them to lose.
1: I'd blame Mondami.
2: But you know how that's going to work. Oh, everything was great until Trump showed up. Right?
1: Or until Mondami showed up.
2: So that the political...
1: Everything was great until Mondami showed up.
2: Yeah, so get ready for all of that.
1: Yes.
2: And yes, no watch parties outside of the Garden, but there's still... There's a watch party in Brooklyn. There's a watch party in Central Park. So I know people
1: Everybody's going to be all over this, man. You know it.
2: Yeah,
1: we all feel
2: go
1: it.
2: To bars and everything
1: younger
2: else.
1: The younger fan really feels it. And that's great. I'm happy for the younger fan because I remember that's what it was like. And everybody's wearing their Knick jerseys to school today. Everybody's pumped up for tonight. I mean, it's one of those great moments in sports that we are able to celebrate that other cities have celebrated so often.
2: Yeah, yep, I know.
1: And look, we had the Giant run, but it was unexpected. I would say both of their runs were unexpected.
2: Yeah, sure.
1: You know, this now all of a sudden has turned into a 13-game winning streak. This has turned into something of just an absolute historic playoff run that, you know, like this team has already won more playoff games in its playoff run this year than any Knick team in history.
2: Yeah, which is absolutely
1: because
2: amazing.
1: You remember those last Knick teams that won championships only had to win 12 games.
2: That's right. Yeah.
1: You got to win 16 games here now. And, you know, of course, the 93 Knicks didn't do that. And so it's
2: 93, 94.
1: Yeah. But I'm just saying this is unprecedented stuff that we're all dealing with.
2: Yeah.
1: And even the older generation, as I was listening to the radio during the weekend, because that's when the older generation tends to call in. And they tend to talk about a lot of the same things.
2: Yeah.
1: Would like to say the same things over and over and over again. And that's all I hear. That's all I hear, that the energy is back, the expectations are back, the excitement is back, that the Knicks have brought, you know, New York sports back into the, you know, on the back page, if you will, for all the right reasons. I mean, it's just really great to be a part of it and watch it from where we sit and to see how this thing is unfolding. And the most unlikely of players, especially after what happened last year and the way that Carl Anthony Towns was playing, compare that to the way he's playing this year and how dominant a force he's become.
2: Yeah, I mean, that is exactly what everybody was asking that was a Knicks fan, is this guy's got as much talent as anybody in basketball. He just needs to fine-tune the things that he does wrong and flip him around, and he could be as good as anybody, and we're seeing it in the biggest moment of his life. I mean, it's just, it's so great to see, and everybody's mentality is perfect. I mean, it's great, but the job is not done. Back at the Garden.
1: A lot of work to do, a lot of heavy lifting.
2: Yes, a lot of heavy lifting to do. As they say, it's 0-0 still. It feels like a long way to go because it still is. You still got to win two more games, right? Boomer and Geo just getting started on this Monday morning before Game 3. Jerry Recco joins us in just a couple of minutes. 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Sunny today with a high of 75. It's 62 right now in the city.
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5: From the 1010 Winds Traffic Center, I'm Karen Stewart with theinjurylawyer.com Fan Highway Patrol, presented by the Rothenberg Law Firm over at the Hudson River. The inbound George is 15 now, so is the inbound Lincoln. And the inbound Holland is 25 minutes from the Pulaski Skyway, 15 minutes from the Newark Bay Extension. Over at the New Jersey-bound Bayonne Bridge, there's a broken-down car on it, use caution. The right lane is blocked there. And both directions to the Brooklyn Battery Tunnel. Still with only one lane open each way with overnight work. When we got rid of that jackknife tractor trailer on 80, so we don't have to deal with that anymore. We've got a new crash, though, on Long Island. It's westbound on Northern State, approaching exit 33 for Wontaw Parkway. One lane is blocked. Stick with the LIE instead. Brooklyn, eastbound BQE, delayed at Kosciuszko Bridge. We got a broken down car in the left. And in Queens, the southbound Van Wyck at College Point Boulevard, there's a collision, and we do have one lane blocked in that area. Southbound side of the FDR Drive, we've got issues there too, unfortunately. On the FDR, if you're traveling southbound at 13th Street, that's where we've got some Con Ed work happening there, and that probably will slow you down. 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
0: 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Game 3 tonight at Madison Square Garden of the NBA Finals. Jerry Recco is here. He's got an update for us. Good morning, Jerry.
17: 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So you've got the game. You've also got the Carton Show and C-Mac with their live halftime show on the WFAN YouTube channel. They'll also do a post-game show on YouTube as well.
1: How'd that go Friday night?
17: I heard very well.
1: Good.
17: Actually, I didn't see it, but I did hear
1: how that
17: well.
1: Went, because I know they were promoting it left and right.
17: Yeah. No, I think they did very good and very good numbers. I did it for game 1-2, I think. I'm pretty sure. Did they not? I think they did. Anyhow.
1: I think they have been doing
17: they
1: it.
17: They did. Yes.
2: Yep, they did.
17: So here is Jalen Brunson. So this is, you know, he's referencing back to Friday's game and the way they had that big lead and the way it slipped away from them. They won, but he hated almost losing that game the other night.
18: Staying composed helped us win that game, but we do need to be able to finish the game better. Just unacceptable with the way we just obviously just let that 14-point lead go the way we did.
17: But they did win the game, and they are up 2-0. The winning streak is ridiculous. Here is Mikal Bridges, a very business-like approach, though.
19: We really don't, you know, care too much about, you know, the winning streak or anything like that. Because, you know, all that's in the past. You know, I think we just, to us, it's 0-0. And we just try to take it one game at a time. And our most important game is the next game, because it's our next game.
17: And that next game is tonight. Karl Anthony Towns, who has played brilliantly throughout the entire postseason, says, "We as a team, we played well.
20: For us to be in this position right now at 2-0 speaks to our team's resiliency, grit, and what we've been able to do collectively as a group to put ourselves in this position and to be coming home here with that kind of kind of success.
16: And I know CBS Sports Network show on the horrendous miscommunication. Not a bad pass, but Castle wasn't waiting for it.
1: Youthful exuberance.
16: Yeah, it was just a bad play. And then he misses the what could have been the game-winning shot as well, and that's Victor Wembanyama. We'll get to him in a moment.
1: He'll have his moments, just not this year.
16: Right, I was going to say he's running out of time this year. Here is Mitch Johnson, their head coach. So it's going to be nuts at the Garden tonight, as we know, and for Game 4, and the crowd's going to be, you're not going to see any Spurs black jerseys the way you saw blue Knick jerseys in San Antonio. Here was Johnson. How will you deal with this atmosphere with your team?
21: Like a finals game. I mean, I think there's enough at stake that we'll treat it appropriately.
16: And then, so talk about being treated. I don't know if you guys saw this on social media, but they had the Spurs bus outside the hotel. And they're getting in. I guess they were going for their maybe their shoot around or their media session yesterday. And there were fans. I will tell you, if you're not paying attention, essentially, is this not in here? Oh, you suck. I didn't put it in. Oh, yeah, I did. If you don't have Keep the Bus Running on T-shirts printed tonight at the Garden, man, you're missing out. These were fans across the street yelling at the Spurs getting on the bus.
22: Yo, keep the bus running. You're going to be out of here in 2 days. Oh. 2 days. Keep the bus running. See ya.
1: Oh, wow.
22: It's pretty funny.
1: I mean, it's all touching the money right there. I like it. But, I agree. You know, they're chirping them. I get it. The fans. This is why... This is why the Knick fans are so hated.
16: Oh, of course.
1: Everywhere.
16: Yeah. Now, this will go back to things you guys discussed going into this series, and it would be, you know, the feeling that the Spurs had after beating the Thunder. Here was Victor Wembanyama Friday night after the loss and why he seems to be struggling.
21: I'm still very blurry, and that's the whole problem. You know, I need to have more poise. More control over the game.
16: He goes on to say beating the Thunder took a lot from him.
21: I could have been better in recovering from the high of the conference finals. But I mean, here we are. We can't change the past now. We have to. We're already focused on game three.
16: Good luck. Down two games
2: tonight.
16: That
2: is
16: now.
2: Just, I mean, we all said it. Yep. We all saw it. And this guy actually admits it.
16: He did.
2: I mean, they thought they won the championship. They thought it was going to be a cakewalk spot once they got rid of the Thunder. And then here you are, one of three teams in NBA history to lose their first two games at home.
16: What's amazing, though, too, is I thought they actually came out and played really well. I mean, again, the officials weren't giving the Knicks anything. The Knicks, I felt like they took five left hooks. And they just keep getting up, all right, what else you got?
1: How about the lead at halftime?
16: Like
1: the whole first half is like you feel like the Knicks are playing uphill.
16: Correct.
1: And then the next thing you know, before you get up out of your seat, they're leading at halftime. Yep. I mean, it was crazy.
16: Which is why the comeback that didn't ultimately win the game for the Spurs was shocking to me because I thought they were dead and buried at that point.
1: You were a little bit ahead of your time too, Jerry, because you said if the officials let them play physical basketball, it should work out for the Knicks, but. I mean, you just got to call it even, though.
16: Yeah, well, they didn't the other night. We'll see about tonight at the Garden. Here was Josh Hart speaking of MSG tonight.
23: The environment, the atmosphere is going to be electric, obviously, and we're happy that we're at home and, you know, we have them at our back. I kind of wish the ticket prices weren't as crazy as they are.
16: And so he starts there, then he would continue on.
23: I feel like a lot of people who are... I've been waiting for this moment for a very long time, you know, unfortunately aren't able to get into the building with... But, you know, the cheapest ticket, $7,000-$8,000. So this is, that's ridiculous. You know, it should still be rocking. But obviously, we wish those were a little cheaper.
2: Yeah, I mean, okay. First of all, it's not the Knicks that are charging $7,000 a ticket. This is secondary market stuff. And you could also make the case, no one's really mentioned this. There's a lot of loyal Knicks fans that maybe aren't super wealthy, but they've had season tickets for a long time, or certain families that have split season tickets, friends, whatever, for years and years and years that are now selling those tickets and cashing in. So, like, I don't know. To me, there's televisions. You can see these games. I don't know how many people are actually upset that they can't get into the building. They're so happy that this is going on. I mean, this was going to happen once the Knicks got to this point. If they ever did, they're here. But it's not as if the Knicks are jacking up. That's one thing that's like a misconception. The ticket prices are ridiculous. Well, it's the supply and demand of capitalist society that's making the tickets that way, not the Knicks.
1: That's so surprising that Mayor Mondami hasn't got, you know, 10,000 tickets to give out for free.
2: Yeah.
1: You know, but I will say that I know people that are season ticket holders that have sold their tickets.
2: Yeah, me too.
3: We work with one.
4: I'm a loser.
3: Yeah.
16: You're going to pay for his tickets next year.
3: And by the way, if he didn't do that, I might have smacked him in the face.
1: You can't do that at the workplace,
3: well,
1: G. You know
3: I would have done it outside then.
1: Okay. You almost had one of those yourself.
3: Yeah, with big Chris Carlin.
1: Yeah.
3: Especially if you're him. Now, if you're a Knicks fan, it's a different conversation. The fact that half the reason why he bought these tickets was to sell them if they ever got this good. So I'm glad that he is. I think he sold them, right?
16: Yeah. I thought he did.
1: I thought he was going to tonight's game. That was the last I heard.
3: But maybe I might have to smack him then.
16: The one good thing I would say is he does bring Knicks fans with him when he goes. It's not like he just goes and brings, you know, Marash or whoever else might be a non-Knicks. He's bringing guys here that are Knicks fans. That is kind of a neat thing. You know, if Tommy, I don't think Tommy can go. He's doing a show, but you get the point.
3: If I'm his wife and I'm like, so you could have had how much money and you're giving these great experiences to your friends instead of bringing that money home, I'd kick him right in his nuts. I'm glad that Chris McMonagle had a great time. I mean, how about these bills, you dummy?
16: I get the sense Evan struggles with bills. Let's get to his other favorite love, and his first love, the Mets. They were in San Diego, and how about them closing out a nice trip with a win?
5: Swing and a drive. Deep right field. This one is back, and this one is gone! Carson Benj, solo home run. 6-2 Mets. It's the first four-hit game of Carson Benj's career.
16: Keith Rad, Odyssey Mets Radio. How about his first five-hit game? He then tripled in a run. His next at-bat went 5-for-5. Mets beat the Padres 7-3. Home runs for Semien and Melendez as well. A.J. Ewing, another great catch in the outfield. And also you had in left field, was it Melendez? I think it was Melendez that made the great catch going to his right. Here was Carson Benj on SNY after the game. His approach at the plate, 7-3 Mets win.
6: You know, I feel like the best days are when you're not thinking at all and just going up there and swinging. But saw the ball pretty good today, got some pitches to hit and handled them well.
16: And so while San Diego is 2-11 in their last 13 games, the Mets went 4-2 on the road trip.
1: 3-3, right?
16: 4-2. They lost 2 out of 3 in Seattle, took 2 out of 3 here, so that's 3-3 on the road trip, correct. 3-3 on the road trip. Yeah, that's right, because they blew that game Saturday. Which they should have won, even still. So they're 29-36. They come home to play St. Louis tomorrow when they play the Cardinals at Citi Field. As for the Yankees, so they had one of their games rained out, I guess it was Saturday. They lost Friday. They bounced back on Sunday with a win. Tight game into the late innings when they get the big blow.
24: Here's pitching Slate. Swing on high drive. Right field. Got a chance. Giddy up, baby. Gone! Home run, Cody Bellinger. A 2-1 Yankee lead here in the eighth inning.
16: And that was Dave Sims with the call here on the Fan.
25: Goalie bending, dropping ding, guy.
3: What the hell was that?
2: I think that was me imitating Dave when he gets really excited, and sometimes he goes into that voice.
1: Oh, let me hear that again.
25: Goalie bending, dropping ding, guy.
3: A little bit of an exaggeration on my part,
1: well,
3: but
1: of course,
3: yeah.
1: Yes.
3: Yeah.
16: Made it 2-1 in the eighth. You would then get a Trent Grisham RBI single, then Jazz Chisholm Jr. put it away with a 3-run homer, and the Yankees win 6-1. This was Bellinger on Yes, that at bat for the home run.
26: Keep it simple. You know, ultimately, our pitching did such a good job of keeping us in that game. And, you know, allowing us to, score late there was huge.
16: And then Chisholm, who watched Bellinger do what he does, such a fan.
27: Getting to play with him now is just, like, sick to see it every day. The defense, the versatility in the outfield to the infield, the way he just goes up there and swings the bat, perfect spin off the bat. I still don't get how he hits the ball like that perfectly.
16: And Cam Schlittler.
1: I'll tell you what, you know what he does, Jerry? He stays within himself.
16: Stays within himself. He just hits what they throw to him. Okay. Austin Wells has a cervical headache, which sounds weird, but it's scary.
3: Every married man has that too.
16: Well,
1: this is what all the booze do to you.
16: I'll play some Wells throughout the course of the morning, but they're trying to figure it out.
1: Cervical headache?
16: Yes, it comes from spinal pain.
1: Oh, man.
16: I looked it up because I was quite confused as well when I first saw it.
1: I mean, the Yankees come up with some things I've never heard of before.
16: Ollie Sanchez playing catcher for them this weekend.
3: Who just came off a vaginal earache. And he's now back in action.
1: Starts in the neck, radiates to the back of the head, temple, and forehead. Often affects one side of the head more than the other. Neck stiffness. Pain worsens. Yep. There you go. It could be arthritis of the cervical spine.
3: Oof. That doesn't sound good.
1: Terrible. No.
16: So we shall see.
1: Or degenerative disc disease.
16: The Yankees are in Cleveland tonight. Will Warren makes the start. That will be on the Fan. And I know it was Saturday, but a thrilling hockey game where the Golden Knights blow a big lead and then rebound to win in double overtime. And so they're up 2-1, but they will play tomorrow night.
1: I have to say, I love the fact that ESPN and ABC is, you know, doing these on alternate nights. There's a couple breaks here. Last night was a break. But, man, that series, that Stanley Cup series is insane.
16: Yeah,
1: it may be one of the best series I've ever witnessed. I mean, this is ridiculous what's happening between these two teams.
16: There you go.
3: All right, thanks, Jerry. We will see you next hour. It's Boomer and Geo coming to you live from the Bill Ford Tuff Studio.
1: Cervical headache.
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8: 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Traveling on Queens, the southbound Van Wyck with some slow traffic into College Point Boulevard. Be careful there, we've got a collision. One lane is blocked. Brooklyn, eastbound BQE. At Atlantic Avenue now, one of the worst spots for a disabled vehicle, and yet that's what we're dealing with. The right lane is blocked there. So it's 30 minutes now in at the George. It's 25 in at the Lincoln. It's 40 in at the Holland from the Pulaski Skyway approach. 25 minutes delays from the Newark Bay Extension. The New Jersey-bound Bayonne Bridge has got a broken-down vehicle on it. The right lane is blocked. And on Long Island, the westbound Northern State has delays to 33 Wantagh Parkway. There's a crash out there on the left. You need to take the LIE instead. 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

0: so far in this series, especially in the first half and some of the things you were saying, where Shaq was getting on him. Now, if you think about like the history of what was happening back when Shaq made it to the finals the first time, and then it's one of those teams that ended up getting swept, Barkley used that. And he did it with, like, he prefaced it by, you're a great player, you're one of the greatest in the world, you're Hall of Famer, but you got swept. And then Shaq's response to that was, and then he asked Kenny, because Kenny was in that series on the Rockets. He goes, but did I play aggressive? You know, Wemby is not playing aggressively, and that's the problem that he has.
1: I mean, Shaq is a mountain of a man. Even back then, he was a mountain of a man.
0: Sure, of course.
1: I mean, Wemby is a stick figure who is an incredibly gifted basketball player who can handle the ball like a guard. He can shoot it like one of the best shooters in the history of this league, and he basically protects the rim from all different angles. He's just a kid.
0: Well, okay. So then you're on the Kenny Smith.
1: Well, I kind of am. I'm like, you know, listen, this is he's playing against men right now, and Karl-Anthony Towns, right before our eyes, in one year of time, has turned into a man because I think Shaq challenged him. Now, I don't want Shaq challenging Wembanyama just yet.
0: Well, he did.
1: I know,
0: not to his face yet,
1: right,
0: not in an interview,
1: right?
0: But definitely, you know, on during a halftime. So they were using a word, Kenny Smith and Charles Barkley, about Wemby, and that was, he's in shock. That he is in shock. And like, I was like, that sounds like such an excuse coming from two old NBA guys that get on a lot of these younger players. And they were really essentially saying that because he's young, and forget about what happened with the Thunder in the conference finals, that this is the NBA finals, you know, and they're playing the Knicks, who are just as hardworking as anybody right now in the league, but that he's in shock. And that's the reason why he's playing the way he's playing. And they,
1: I'll tell you what, if his teammates would be playing better, De'Aaron Fox finally had a decent game in game two.
0: Yeah.
1: But, you know, the Knicks have Landry Shamet coming off the bench. You know, they got Jose Alvarado coming off the bench. Mitchell Robinson coming off the bench. All of these guys are having an impact in so many different ways. And it's not just always about points being scored. It's about defense.
0: Well, of course.
1: It's about rebounds.
0: But
1: look at
0: Josh Hart. Yeah.
1: I mean, it's about steals. I mean, like, and Wemby, I know that I think older NFL, NBA players tend to want to focus more on the individual as opposed to the team.
0: Yeah.
1: And it's all, it was like when Carmelo said it, I want to say before this final, you know, Jalen Brunson needs to step up. I mean, he's been stepping up since he got here.
0: So what I really want to know from you, though, is being in shock a legitimate explanation for some of Wemby's non-aggressive play in the NBA Finals? For a 22-year-old.
1: I'm not going to argue with those guys because they played.
0: Well, Shaq had a different opinion, though.
1: I know. My thing is, I just think that they're young and they're going to have an unbelievable run. I do believe that the Spurs are going to have an unbelievable run. It's just the fact that they got here this quickly with this group of kids, I think, is really a testament to the organization, mm-hmm. a testament to the players who they are. You know, listen, Dylan Harper's going to be a great player. You could see it. He's just not starting yet. You know what I mean? Like, he's gonna end up being a really good player for them. And they do have, like, Stephen Castle is a tremendous leader. He's a fighter. He may not be the greatest shooter, but you know what? They're going to be really good for a long time because this is the Nick seasoned, you know, this is a team that's been through the mill now over the last 3 years in the playoffs, injuries, you know, stupid foul trouble, all sorts of problems. And now it's finally all come together. And this is the Knicks moment right now.
0: Yeah,
1: it is.
0: It was interesting. The entry point of that conversation that came from Ernie was, if you had never watched basketball before in your life and you were told that in this series you've got this alien 7'4" future of the league player who does everything, and you watch that first half, you would have think that people were lying to you. That was his like entry point of the. So he was on Shaq's side. So I mean, I am of the belief that he's going to end up being spectacular and win multiple championships. But you can't talk and celebrate in the way that he did, and then come out and then not dominate. Like, that's the problem I have. Yes, 22, whatever, he's in charge.

0: shock, blah, blah, blah, whatever those guys want to say. But when he came out after game one and said, all I have to do is play okay and we're going to be fine, you know, and then actually give himself the excuse of I didn't come down from game seven properly.
1: Like, I'll tell you what, he got a rebound and threw it and hit the back of his teammate. And Jalen Brunson happened to be there, and he ends up getting a game-winning attempt. And all I can say is if he would have hit that attempt, we would be speaking completely different here this morning. And maybe that's what it comes down to, the individual that is supposed to be the star, that's supposed to make the shot at the end of the game, and he's going to make more than he's going to miss over his career span. But
0: Aunt Ball's uncle spot.
1: Yeah, I also think that just the Knicks are a team that has come together, man. We all see it. We all hear it. We're all talking about it. Everybody is saying the same thing because we haven't seen a Knick team that has played like this. And the stars have come to play, and they have picked up Jalen Brunson. You know, they know that Jalen Brunson is under siege right now.
0: Mm-hmm.
1: That's exactly what San Antonio is trying to do. And when Becky Hammon said what Becky Hammon said, I think she knew that if the way that the Spurs were going to play this, maybe because of her history of being around Greg Popovich and Mitchell Johnson being around Greg Popovich, they all knew what the game plan was going in, especially defensively.
0: All right, we'll take a quick break. Get to your Knicks calls coming up next. It is Boomer and Geo. 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
3: Game 3 of the NBA Finals is a very early test of legacy for Victor Wembanyama. If the Spurs fall down 0-3, they're likely going to get swept. He's been positioned as a guy that could eventually become one of the greatest of all time. But in order to be the GOAT, you have to threaten Michael Jordan's 6-0 Finals record. 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Go play like it. I'm Denton Day.
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6: 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The New York Knicks coming home to what could be the most spectacular atmosphere in the history of their franchise as they are up 2-0 in the NBA Finals. They won the first 2 games on the road. They're 2 wins away from their first championship since 1973. You've got the President of the United States, the first time ever a President of the United States is attending an NBA Finals game. I mean, this is as big as it gets. I won't be anywhere near Midtown Manhattan tonight.
7: We'll be together, though.
6: We will be together, and we'll be watching the game together. And the last time we watched a game together, they won. So they've won every game, essentially. Although we did watch a game together that they lost at the watch party. But that was the last game that they lost.
7: Right.
6: And that's coming up on 2 months ago now. So which I'm not really worried about
7: which
6: that.
7: Which is amazing. And I'll make sure I keep my socks on tonight for
6: you.
7: Yeah,
6: please do. Yeah.
7: All right. You know, the interesting thing, I just, you know, talked to Evan. He is going to the game tonight.
8: I'm a loser.
6: All right. Well, you know what?
7: He did sell his other ticket.
6: Okay.
8: I am a clown.
7: So,
6: I mean,
7: you know, it's always a 50-50 proposition with him. You know that.
6: Did he sell it for max value, that second ticket?
7: Yeah, he said he did well.
6: Okay. So he sold it to someone he knows or just some stranger?
7: I'm not sure.
6: All right, I'll ask him. You have to ask him. I was hoping that he'd be an adult for once.
7: Well, I think here's the one thing I will say about Evan Roberts that I think all of us would agree with, okay? He is a pure sports fan.
6: He's not a Knicks fan.
7: Why? All right.
8: So shut your mouth. You have no idea what you're talking about.
6: You're not a Knicks fan. I know what I'm talking about,
7: he's
6: Evan.
7: Genuine. I don't want to get into one of these stupid arguments. Should he, shouldn't he? I think from the way he explained it to me, he did okay, but he has to be there. And you know what? I absolutely 100% respect the fact that he wants to be there. I don't care if he's a negative Knicks fan. I don't really care about any of that. This is a moment in New York sports history. I wish we could be there tonight, but we can't. But it is a moment in New York sports history.
6: We're Knicks fans. He's not. I don't
7: so

0: Oh, it's, I went so to hard all to of the game,
1: all of the games yeah. in 94 for both the Knicks and the Rangers. I was a garden dweller. And I mean, I was...
2: As a Rangers fan, right?
1: And as a Knicks fan.
2: Yeah, yeah.
1: So going into game seven, we're all like sitting on pins and needles because it's never easy, right?
2: Of course. Well, yeah.
1: But this thing tonight feels different because they have won 13 in a row. And the way that they're playing and how many players are impacting the outcome of these games, offensively, defensively, rebounding, assisting. I mean, it's beautiful basketball at times. It gets a little mired up because of the fouls and the way that the teams are playing defense, which I do admire, too. I think both teams are really playing hardcore defense, which is great, and I love to see it. But there is a level of expectation that has taken over the entire Knick fan base that they are expecting to win. That's why they're out there chirping the Spurs as they get on their bus outside their hotel yesterday.
2: Yeah, well, I mean, everybody is just all over them, and I'm really excited to see, you know, this atmosphere kick off tonight. So, yeah, I mean, it's this is what we've been waiting for. One of these games at home, up 2-0, two more to go. Let's go to Nick in Rockland. What's going on, Nick?
3: Hey, what's going on? Boomer and Evan, I got a confession I got to make.
2: Boomer and Evan,
1: man, what is going on?
4: Is that not the worst call we've ever had? The guy goes, hey, Boomer and Evan, and then drops the F-bomb 2 seconds after that. That better not be a bad omen. Better not be a bad omen. Brock in Huntington, what's going on, Brock?
5: Gentlemen, how you doing? So, yeah, I'm headed right into the belly of the beast. My office on my 7th Avenue and 35th. I saw they scrapped the watch party because the president is coming, so I'm a little bummed. But what I wanted to say was, you know, I think it comes down to, you know, problems that a lot of other men have had. Yeah, look at the Spurs team. I don't give a damn experience. They just beat the defending champions game 7 on the road. And when they played that team, I mean, Chet Holmgren, SGA, what you see is a lack of girth. Spurs don't have the girth to be champions on earth. You look at these big bodies and you got Mitch Robinson, Big Cat. He can't handle that contact. You know what I'm saying? So, I mean, as far as experience, it just comes down to size. And I think Wembanyama, I know he's big and people are looking at him as the face of the league. His body type, I see him more as a Haley comic guy, 5 years, something. I feel bad saying it, but I just don't see the knees, the back. He looks like he's going to break out there sometimes. Sure, he could dribble, but this guy looks frail and fragile.
2: Yeah, I mean, that's one thing. I don't want to say frail and fragile. I do know what you mean as far as, like, the lankiness and sometimes he looks tired.
1: I do have a comparison, but I think he's an overall better player already, and I think everybody sees it. That's Ralph Sampson. Yeah, same height.
2: See, I didn't really see him live. You know what I mean?
1: Yeah, yeah. Like, I mean, I saw him when I was in college. Yeah. You know, at Virginia. So right. he was really just, it was impossible to handle. Watching Ralph Sampson back in the day reminded me of watching Will Chamberlain back in the day.
2: Sure. Yeah.
1: Like nobody was as tall and as strong and as could get to the basket as much as Will Chamberlain could get right to the basket. Nobody could stop him. Mm. Maybe Wes Unseld back in the day and Willis Reed. That's about it. And they were much smaller, but they had, you know, they had a lower base, especially Wes Unseld, who was like 6'6". It was crazy how tough that guy was. But that's kind of like what that last caller was alluding to, is that, yeah, he's going to have to put on some weight.
2: Oh, yeah, 100%.
1: You know, and he's still going to be able to do everything that he does defensively. Like, look at how many altered shots we've seen. Look at how many block shots we have seen. Look how many times we've seen guys actually say, you know what, I'm not going to shoot it because he's standing there.
2: Oh, of course, yeah.
1: So they're moving the ball because of him. I think that's one of the reasons why the Knicks have won here, is because they are sharing the ball, and I think that's because of his impact on the defensive end of the basketball court.
2: Yeah, I mean, we've never seen someone that big do what he can do. So, yeah, obviously there's a lot of opinions out there that we can't discount because we have zero evidence, really, with that type of body type. He's 22 now, but also you put on weight, you get a little slower, too. That's another thing. So it's got to be the right type of muscle.
1: He's still 22 years old.
2: I know.
1: And he's already dominating. Like, you see him up around the rim. I mean, some of his shots just aren't going in. But, again, I also think some of the shots from the other Spurs players aren't going in either. mean, there are a couple of times they come down and they throw up these bombs and they hit the back of the rim and they go up like 30 feet in the air.
2: Yeah, yep.
1: So, and the Knicks come down with a rebound. So there's a lot of things going on here. I hate when NBA insiders or the thought process, it's all about him, it's all about him, it's all about him. No, it's not. It's all about the team. And the team picks each other up. And that's what's going on with the Knicks, which is really why it's so much fun to watch.
2: Let's go to Vinny in Staten Island. What's going on, Vinny?
6: Boomer and Gio, what is up?
2: What's up?
6: So I basically wanted to say a little bit of what the last caller was saying. I think all this stuff with Wemby, what Shaq was saying, I feel like it's such a cop-out because they just won't give the credit to the Knicks. We didn't hear this when he played OKC. He had the first two games in his building, which should make him way more comfortable than playing the first two games at the Garden, the way that place has been. And now he's not facing Chet or all these foul-baiting, soft NBA players. He's facing grown men now who seem to be on a mission like I've never seen before.
1: Yep.
6: With Mitch and Kat, and even OG could push this kid around. So I feel like at what point do they look at the Knicks and say, this is a team. I mean, Bridges' interview the other day was insane. He looked like he was possessed.
1: It looked like he could play another like 48 minutes if you needed him to.
2: Yeah.
6: Yeah, so when do they give the credit to the Knicks for what they're doing to every star that they've played along the way?
2: Yeah, I mean, I think that a lot of people are. I mean, I know.
1: Except, like, James Harden still thinks his team is better.
2: Yeah, Kenny Atkinson, too. It should have been us. But yeah, I think a lot of guys are. I mean, I also think when you've got such a big superstar, there's going to be a talking point. Like, don't let any of what anybody's saying about the Knicks ruin any of this for you. And also, you got to remember, there's a lot of national stuff right now because it's the NBA Finals, and a lot of opinion is not always going to be like we are here as Knicks fans and celebrating it. They're going to have other sides of things. They're going to talk about the Spurs. So sometimes it just sounds like they're not giving the Knicks credit because you're used to everybody around you pumping up the Knicks, and rightfully so. But who cares? Would they win a championship? If they win a championship? When they win a championship? You're not going to give a crap what anybody said at that point because you're going to be celebrating and having a memory that will last the rest of your life. Let's go to Rob in Queens. What's going on, Rob?
7: Hey, good morning, Gio Boomer. What's up?
2: What's up, Rob?
7: It's the hard hat guy, 4 o'clock in the morning, you remember?
2: Oh, hard hat guy. Hell yeah, man. What's up today?
7: Well, we were wearing the hard hat for the past 13 games, so I guess they got the straps on. But here's the thing I call about. Boomer, you forget it. Evan loves presidents. Trump's going to be there tonight. You know, he wants to be a part of that. That's where he's going.
1: Yeah, I don't know if he loves this president, though.
8: We have losers. I'm a loser.
1: Yeah, I don't know. I don't know if he loves this president, to be honest with you. But, yeah, I didn't really even think about that.
2: Yeah, I mean, he likes, like, if, you know, Grover Cleveland was there, he would be into that. You know what I mean?
1: Older presidents.
2: If James Madison somehow came back from the dead, like, he'd be fired up over that. But I don't know. People could make their own decisions. It's fine. I'll get over it. I'm just like flabbergasted. I just know that it wouldn't even be a thought if I wasn't a Knicks fan.
1: Let me ask you a question.
2: I wasn't a Knicks fan. That's the biggest part that I'm trying to stress. If you are a Knicks fan, I totally get it. You go to that game 10 times out of 10. It's not even a thought. But if you're not a Knicks fan, you sell it 10 times out of 10.
1: Well, you sold half of it. So let me ask you this question there. Knicks win tonight.
2: Yeah.
1: How much are his tickets worth for game 4?
2: I think he already sold them. Didn't he already said?
9: I don't think so. Because
2: he didn't. Okay.
9: I think he only sells 24 hours in advance, which is what Ticketmaster allows.
2: Wow. Yeah. If they have a chance to clinch at home. Let's say
1: it doesn't happen in game 4 and it doesn't happen in game 5 and then they're coming home for game 6.
2: I would say, you know, the number starts at 8,000.
1: I would think so.
2: Number starts at 8,000.
1: I mean, so there's a chance. Like, this is not over with by any stretch of the imagination. You can't touch the money. You got to expect. Look, I expect this team to play the way that they have been playing in their building to come out tonight. And I think there's going to be a little bit of nerves just because of the intensity, the pressure, The president's there. The mayor's there. There's all going to be security all over the place. It's going to be a totally different feel than what they've had through this playoff run. And it's going to there's going to be an expectation in that building tonight. And hopefully the players are able to play through all of that anxiety and just play the game that they've played over the last 13 days or 13 games.
2: Tommy's in Tom's River. What's up, Tommy?
10: Hey, good morning, fellas. Exactly. To piggyback off that, listen, the president, sitting president's first time is going to be at NBA Finals now. And you haven't heard nothing through the Knicks. Maybe the Giants and the Mets may want to take a little note of that and put that into their little plan as far as how to run an organization. Not let that. But anyway, listen, that's besides the point. Listen, the Knicks, I'm a Nets fan. And the haters, they got to lay down their swords, man. This is a good team. This is a team here. And they're closers. They showed you that. How rare is it that a team has won by double digits, then when it gets tight, they showed you at halftime. That first half did not look good. Then right before half, boom, they're leading. And then the same thing through the game. They know how to close it out. It's not destiny. They're a good team. And I fear Jalen Brunson's going to be the Jalen Hurts of basketball. You know what I mean? He's so good. And I don't think he'll ever get the credit as being like one of the elites. But he's a solid player.
2: Tommy, good call, except I don't understand the Jalen Hurts comparison. Jalen Hurts has kind of gone backwards since winning the Super Bowl, and there's been some weird stuff there. So I hope that's not what happens to Jalen Brunson.
1: Part of the resolve of this basketball team is led by Jalen Brunson. Like, he always talks about, even after winning a game, we got to get better. We got to work on things. I got to be better. You know, he says all the right things, but then again, so does Mikal Bridges. So is Karl Anthony Towns now. So is Josh Hart. You know, the Villanova three have had an unbelievable impact. And the trade for OG Anunoby, like, has got to go down as one of the great trades of all time for the Knicks. I mean, you realize how good he is.
2: Oh, yeah, of course.
1: He's not even like a primary player. I mean, I know he's a starter. But
2: he gets paid like one, though.
1: And he should.
2: Yeah, I know.
1: And he should, because all the little things that he does and that play that he made on Wembanyama where he goes up and dunks it.
2: I mean,
1: that was insane.
2: I don't want to sound like a 10-year-old, but I mean, if someone said, who's your favorite player on the Knicks, it would be OG Anunoby. It would be. I just, everything that he does, you know, his personality is tremendous. He's just, I mean, and this dunk over Wemby, God, I honestly could watch it on a loop for the rest of the day. I'll just sit down and just watch it on a loop the rest of the day. I don't give a crap how tall you are. I'm dunking this basketball in your face on your home court. Oh. This Boomer and Geo on the Fan and CBS.
1: I haven't heard that in a while.
2: Yeah, well, I mean, I'm a Mets, Vikings, Knicks, St. John's fan. 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
12: 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Hudson River Crossings, we start with the Holland. It's an hour now. An hour in at the Holland from the Pulaski Skyway. 35 minutes from the Newark Bay Extension. 40 Lincoln, 45 George Washington Bridge. Over at the East River, we've got some delays. Queens Bend at the Whitestone, stick with the Throgs Neck. The RFK is not doing very well, not doing badly, I should say. It actually is in pretty good shape. The inbound 59th Street Bridge on the Span is slow. And your Lower East are hanging in there, although the Brooklyn Battery Tunnel is pretty close to getting heavy right now. Brooklyn, eastbound BQE at Atlantic, disabled in the right. Delays go back to 20th Street. We have a crash on the southbound FDR Drive at 61st. The right lane is blocked. Expect delays. Take 2nd Avenue instead. And on Long Island, westbound Northern State, at the Wantagh 33, we have a crash on the shoulder. The LIE is your best bet with mass transit running on or close to schedule. 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

0: Shannon, CBS Sports Network. Beautiful weather out there today. A big old cargo ship going through the Hudson on CBS Sports Network. What a wonderful sight. I will say, at this time of year, when I'm driving in, it's a very short amount of time, but the sun is coming up as I'm getting here, you know?
1: Yeah.
0: And going over the Williamsburg this morning, and then there the sunrise that was reflecting off of the buildings onto the river was just, with the Knicks in the finals, I tell you, New York City has never looked more beautiful. I almost pulled over and took a picture, but I realized I would have gotten run over by several cars that were behind me.
1: Yeah.
0: But I almost stopped. It took in the beauty.
1: They would say, "Get out of the way, you jackass.
0: You stupid idiot. Jump!" That's what they would have yelled.
1: Jerry, are you hearing this, what Gio's talking about?
2: No.
1: So he was coming across the bridge this morning. He was saying that the sun was coming up and the reflections were beautiful and the Knicks are going to be playing.
0: New York City never looked so beautiful.
1: Feels like it was.
0: I never said that. I never said it was a sign.
1: You were going down that road.
0: No, I was not.
1: I felt like you were.
0: I was saying that just in that moment. You know, I'm talking about in that moment.
1: You lost it because you think it was a sign.
2: Did you feel spiritual?
0: No.
2: No?
0: No, not at all. I just appreciated the moment. I said, it is June. We got beautiful weather. Look at this. Even New York City looks beautiful.
2: You can suck off this area. I'm not.
1: Good job, Jerry. Way to keep it real, Jerry.
0: Keep it real. All right, Jerry, what's going on this hour?
2: 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It is game 3 as the series shifts to New York tonight. NBA Finals. And the number's been good. They're peaking at 20 million viewers,
0: yeah,
2: which has been pretty good for the first couple of games, averaging around 17 million. You've got the Carton Show with C-Mac doing a live halftime show on the WFAN YouTube page. They'll also jump on for
1: Did you see Friday night? How'd it go? Did you watch Friday night?
2: Deja vu. Yes.
1: I'm sorry. Did I ask you this?
2: No, I did not. I watched the game. I did not watch the YouTube.
1: You did not.
2: No, but as I heard, by all accounts, it went very well, and they had a good viewership.
1: Did you watch it, Rami, or no?
3: I didn't, but I don't know if everyone was there.
1: What do you mean?
3: Well, they said on the show that I think Evan and C-Mac did it Friday night.
2: Oh, not Craig?
1: Where was it? Was he at the game?
3: I don't know.
0: San Antonio?
1: He's such a huge fan. I'm assuming that he was probably at the game, maybe.
0: Craig went to San Antonio after...
2: Well, he did the show Friday.
0: Doing the show Friday?
1: Oh, then maybe he wasn't at the game. Where was Craig?
2: He was home watching it with his kids, maybe.
3: Watch it. I don't know.
1: Yeah, but he was supposed to be doing... He didn't do it? They were promoting that he was doing it. The big Knick fan that he is?
3: On their show, I heard them say that Evan was doing it with C-Mac.
2: Oh, I know he did the Wednesday one, which I know went very
1: How'd
2: well.
1: How'd that go?
2: Very well.
1: Okay.
2: Yes. That was good.
0: I've got nothing to add, Jerry.
2: Yeah, it was good, and they're going to do it again tonight. So. Yeah.
1: Is Craig doing it tonight?
3: I would assume so. I think they're doing post-game, too.
1: Wow.
2: But, as we just said, yes. So it's pretty good.
1: Man, so they're going up against Positive Tommy? Dudes, Dogs, and Damage? Is that what's going on here?
4: Loogie!
2: Because the Yankee game should be over by, I would say, 9 by the time they get off the air. Tommy should be on by 10.
1: Wow.
2: And the Knick game will still be going on. Oh, he's got to watch the fourth quarter while he's on the air.
0: But you know what that does? That creates, if they win, it creates a great digital video.
2: There's no question about it. It's just, yes, you want to be on right after. There. It just sucks that he's on during, but you got to do it.
0: Pete Hoffman was on when they won game 2. And I saw that video. That tongue was waving all over the place.
2: Oh, Wembanyama missed.
0: Oh, my God. Mm. He was licking the camera, the YouTube camera. Like if he was a dog and someone put peanut butter on it.
2: Boy.
4: So if you're a really loyal WFAN person, do you watch Craig and C-Mac or listen to Tommy?
1: I think if you're a fan of Positive Tommy, who is a big, huge Knicks fan, like a real Knicks fan, he's like got substance, you know, I think you got to listen to him, right?
0: I think it's going to be two different things, though, because like Tommy's going to be taking calls from Knicks fans. You know, they're not going to be taking calls on YouTube. They're going to be breaking it down more. It's just going to be their personalities. It's depending what you want to hear.
1: They're going to watch the game, right?
0: Bottom line is there's so many options here. We're pumping out so much content.
1: Yes.
0: Knicks content coming out the wazoo.
1: Yes.
0: Hell yeah. All right, Jerry.
2: All right, so let's get to them. They spoke yesterday, so obviously Knick fans are going crazy in the area. Josh Hart was asked if he is hearing the buzz around town.
5: To be honest, I'm not doing too much walking around the city right now. You know, it's to see. It's cool. But for me, I try to be as far removed from that as possible.
2: He, another one of these guys, just a very simple business-like approach. He says you simply can't listen to all the praise.
5: If you walk around the city or you go to different places and people are singing your praises and doing all that, it's very easy to be, you know, to get complacent and to listen to those things and start feeling good, and then you start relaxing.
2: So TV just had the shot of Starks and Ewing in San Antonio.
0: Yeah, Allen Houston, yeah.
2: Did you guys notice the one shot when they showed them during the game? I think it was in the second quarter when the Knicks were making their comeback and close to taking the lead. The camera angle had it where you really only just saw those three with like a wall behind them. And it looked like some bad video sketch of like these old guys watching a game that looked fake. At least in that shot, you saw some other fans. It was pretty funny. Here's one more from Hart. We still have a job to do. The job is not done.
5: For me personally, I try to stay as far away from that as possible. Even if I go to, I go to dinner, I'm going to try to go into like a private room or something so I don't have to be around that, because you want to make sure you're as focused and locked in on, you know, the goal at hand.
2: And the goal at hand is to win the NBA championship. Mikal Bridges was there with the Suns 5-6 years ago, whatever it was, when the Bucks beat them in that series. Phoenix led 2-0, and then they didn't win. And Bridges certainly remembers.
6: Yeah, I just remember just losing 4 straight. That's what I remember out of that.
2: Which probably tells you why he's got such a business-like demeanor and approach to all of this. We do have President Trump is going to be there. He's going to be with Dolan either in the suite or courtside. Don't
1: know.
2: What do
1: you think, guys?
2: I think he's going to be courtside.
1: Or courtside.
2: I think he's going to be sitting with Dolan under the basket. Dolan sits at every game in those seats.
1: Yeah.
7: I think he's going to be in a suite.
1: That this has got to come along with the announcement about the Penn Station redo and all this other stuff. You know, that kook Jerry Nadler was screaming about it yesterday, so they got to be they have to be making some sort of announcement about that, I would think, sometime during the day.
7: I mean, if he's sitting under the basket with Dolan, I mean, that would just be, I mean, so I've heard, because at the Ryder Cup, there's, you know, a lot of local police officers that were covering it. And do you remember at the Ryder Cup, he shows up, he just like starts walking out, he's like shaking Bryson's hand. So what I was told was that, like, they have plans for him a lot of where and he just does whatever he wants just goes wherever he wants, and it gets these guys, like, they have to be so alert because whatever they say to him or what, like, he doesn't matter to him. So in that, knowing that, they're probably suggesting be up in the suite, and he'll be like, nah, screw it, I'll be on the floor.
1: The only thing about that is what I would worry about, honestly, they've already tried to take him out 3 different times, is that you're in this place, and a lot of people are spending a lot of money to be in this place. And if you are a Secret Service guy and you are around, I mean, you're going to be blocking people. I mean, they're necessarily not going to let him sit there without people around them.
2: So you think suite too, then, probably.
1: For safety's sake, I would think suite. That's what I would think. But it's going to be nuts.
7: Yeah, I mean, when Taylor Swift and Travis Kelce went to that one game, they had one security person behind them. You're going to have to, you know, tenfold do that.
1: Yeah, that's what I'm saying. Like, these people are spending so much money on these tickets.
7: It's got to be a suite. It's got to be.
1: I would think it should be, but who knows, man. And the moment he goes to leave, whenever that is, it's a whole other situation.
2: I did say they are making sure fans should know, get there early, because you're going to have a lot more security.
1: It's going to be TSA type screening, and they are not allowing any bags whatsoever.
2: Right, I saw that too.
1: The garden, no bags.
2: Exactly. All right, let's get to the baseball game 3, obviously, tonight.
1: Going to complain about this
2: at 8:40 p.m. Or she'll have to just empty out her bag and throw the bag away and go in.
1: I hope that they all realize.
2: What was that? Another noise?
4: No bags and no old bags either. Stay out.
2: 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Jazz Chisholm wasn't happy with his own bat, so went and grabbed Aaron Judge's bat, and he became the ThriveWell player of the game.
8: He's 1-for-4, a homer against La Sorsa. Two on, two out here in the bottom of the eighth. Swing and a drive. Right center field. Going back, goodbye! Jazz Chisholm, a three-run jack and a 6-1 Yankees. I just said, 1-for-4 with a home run against La Sorsa. Hey now!
2: Yes.
9: Chisholm scores.
2: Yes, he did. Hit the home run that really broke the game open and decided it. 6-1 was the final. Dave Sims with the call there on the fan. It was Cody Bellinger, though, with the go-ahead home run. Here was Bellinger on Yes on the Field about the runs that the team tacked on after he hit the homer.
10: Yeah, you know, hitting is contagious, and we kind of broke through there. And just a lot of competitive at-bats, you know, we're just trying to blow the game open there.
2: And they did. And so I mentioned Chisholm using Judge's bat. Here he was as to why he did what he did.
11: I don't know, I was swinging and missing when I thought I was hitting the ball, so I just see if the bat would have changed. That was just it.
2: And he was wearing Stanton's pants, right,
12: yep,
2: a couple weeks ago?
12: Yeah, is he now, still doing it? No, I guess not. I guess he's not wearing Stanton's pants anymore.
2: Well, he might not be, but he's using Judge's bat. Ever do that before?
11: I think it was my second game as a Yankee. I used his bat and hit a home run. So it was that long ago. Actually, last year. I tore my oblique using it.
2: So why not use it again? And then he would explain.
1: I mean, maybe it's the bat that's causing all these soft tissue muscles.
2: Maybe.
1: Injuries.
2: He explains the injury.
11: Like, I went in the game last year. It was right the game that I got hurt. And I overswung, hit a triple, but overswung and ripped my oblique. And I think I used it in spring training earlier this year. And almost ripped my oblique trying to swing hard with it again. So I just figured just go in there and just keep it nice and compact, you know.
2: So didn't overswing.
12: Wouldn't it be funny if he wasn't asking these guys to do this? He was just doing it. He's just going into Stanton's locker and taking his pants. Going into Judge's locker, taking his bat.
1: What the hell are you doing, man?
2: Can't be using their jock strap. Well, these guys don't wear cups. I don't think any of them do, right? We heard about the exploding testicle last week with the former Met pitcher.
1: Yeah, not good, man.
2: Outfielders certainly are not going to wear, I wouldn't think. And no. I know he kind of plays the infield, but we've heard they don't do that either in the infield. So pretty crazy. Anyhow, the Yankees will be in Cleveland tonight. Will Warren makes the start against Gavin Williams. The Yankees with that win on Sunday, 38-26. The Mets are now 29-36. They beat the Padres 7-3. I'm going to give you just one highlight here, and I don't know that it was the play of the game, but it was pretty darn good.
13: First and third, two outs, the 1-0. Rushed in the air to center field. Ewing on the run toward left center, runs it down, makes the catch, and then hops with his back into the padded wall. A.J. Ewing lost his hat. He was moving at top speed to make the catch. And end the inning.
2: I don't know. I gotta say,
1: this outfield is a lot of fun, man.
2: Tremendous.
1: They make plays, and meanwhile, their $765 million man doesn't run out plays.
2: Well, that is true. But in that case, not only Ewing, but MJ Melendez in left field, they saved runs yesterday, which is why.
1: See, it's the whole run prevention situation.
2: Exactly what Michelle Margot on SNY asked Carlos Mendoza.
14: What kind of difference does it make just having an outfield like that run prevention?
15: We continue to see it with AJ Carson. One MJ today, an unbelievable play. I mean, that's a completely different inning there if he doesn't make that play.
2: And this was the Melendez catch.
13: Breaking ball lifted to left toward the line. Melendez over, dives, makes the catch. What a play.
2: And so that one saved runs as well as he dove. That was with two outs in the second inning, I believe it was. The Ewing one was in the eighth inning, would have scored a couple of runs. So maybe it's a different game.
1: Did anybody over the weekend, I don't suspect that you would have anything like this, but did anybody over the weekend ask Mendoza about the lack of hustle from Soto?
2: I didn't watch Mendoza. I only caught yesterday's post game. But I will go back and look. I'm sure we have clips somewhere. I will check for you. Mets off tonight. They are home for St. Louis coming up tomorrow.
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19: From the 1010 Winds Traffic Center, I'm Karen Stewart with TheInjuryLawyer.com, Van Highway Patrol, presented by the Rothenberg Law Firm. You know, we still have that Con Ed work out there on the southbound FDR Drive at 13th Street. Things are a little slow. This Con Ed work blocks the right lane. We just got rid of that FDR crash southbound, though, at 61st Street, which is great news, and things are lightening up there already. Queens, eastbound, Jackie Robinson Parkway, at Woodhaven Boulevard, we've got a crash out there, and we've got a lane block, too. So just be cautious through the area. The Jackie Robinson on the westbound side looks pretty good. Brooklyn, BQE on the eastbound side over at Atlantic Avenue. We've got a broken down car. The right lane is blocked. So it's 45 at the George now. Yikes. 40 Lincoln, but it's an hour at the Holland from the Pulaski Skyway. Half that from the Newark Bay Extension. New Jersey, northbound 17, north of Paramus Road in Ridgewood, there's a crash. The left lane is blocked there. 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

0: sit. I do ultimately think that there really has to be one choice and one choice only, which is up in a suite. But Anthony in Tampa joins us. He wants to talk about it. What's going on, Anthony?
1: Hey, John. Good morning. Happy Monday. Thank you for taking my call.
0: Yes, sir. What's up today?
1: So I'm a UFC guy. I know that you guys don't really watch as much fighting as I do. Every time that Trump's at an event, wherever it is, he sits front row. He sits cage side. So the fighters are climbing over the cages, high-fiving him after the fights. So he's there. He's up front and center.
2: Yeah, just remember, though, that is a place where he doesn't have to worry about anything. Those are 100% supporters of his. You know, you're at Madison Square Garden. You're walking into the most liberal city, or maybe the second most liberal city in the country. You never know what's going on in that garden. Who's there? Who would want to know or maybe do something stupid? There's all sorts of things that could happen here.
0: Yeah, absolutely. You took the words right out of my mouth. I mean, that's a soft landing spot for an appearance for him. He walks in there, standing ovation every single time, goes right up, a lot of handshakes for everybody. So,
2: Hey, listen, I give him a lot of credit for wanting to come and show up. He is a New Yorker. He was born here in the 40s. He is a huge Nick fan. You know, I mean, and he's obviously a huge UFC fan. Look, he's got the UFC fighting on June 14th, which happens to be his birthday. It happens to be Flag Day. It happens to be the U.S. Army's birthday, right there in the South Lawn of the White House.
0: And speaking of that, we got some gifts from the UFC and Paramount Plus, which, of course, is, you know, CBS.
2: Yes.
0: And CBS Sports Network. So they were kind enough in promoting this America 250 on Sunday, as you mentioned, which is a huge deal. It's a one-of-one event.
2: 8 o'clock Sunday night, 8
0: p.m. Paramount Plus, and some of it you'll see on CBS as well. So they sent us some really cool gear, red, white, and blue UFC gear that's personalized for us. So here's Jerry's. Look at it.
2: Wow, look at that.
0: So you can put that on Jerry's chair. That's it says Recco on the back.
2: Recco on the back.
0: It says Recco on the back.
2: Man, that is awesome.
0: How sweet is that? I mean, this has got UFC. It's got the Venom thing on it. I mean, man, oh, man, oh, man.
2: Which one's that?
0: Esiason.
2: Oh, baby. Oh, baby. Nothing like walking around with the last name on your back.
0: Yeah, I know. Oh, Giannotti, there we go. Well, I think, the fighters wear these in warm-ups that have the names on the back.
2: Yeah, so, I know, yeah, so.
0: Yeah, it's a little weird, but at the same time, this thing's, like, so great that I'm wearing it everywhere. And here we go with, Al Dukes! We got an Al Dukes! We got an Al Dukes! That's the last one in here. I don't see a
2: Rami.
0: I don't
2: Rami
0: see a Lavi. I don't see a Lavi.
2: Not yet. You know, he hasn't been here long enough.
0: Let's see. Should we give him? We'll give him a T-shirt though. Here's a. Were you a large or you're thick? You could be an extra large.
2: Let me see that.
3: Should we go extra large?
0: Yep. There we go.
2: Let me see that T-shirt.
0: There you go. Freedom.
2: There you go.
0: Freedom.
2: It's actually pretty cool.
0: Yeah,
2: nice.
0: Damn right. This is awesome. We got hats, too.
2: So that's Sunday night.
0: Look at these hats. This is sweet. Thanks, guys. Hey, Stephen Waldron, CBS Sports. Hey, Rami, pot up Stephen. Stephen Waldron, CBS Sports. Thanks for getting these gifts to us today. And there's all the information there. How come Rami didn't get one?
4: He wasn't full-time yet when this idea came up.
0: Oh, okay. But he's full-time now. I mean, can we get him something?
4: We'll see.
0: Eddie was full time when this came up, and he doesn't have one either.
4: You always gotta find a negative.
0: Well, poor Rami's sitting here; he feels left out. Eddie used to get everything, and Rami's first couple of weeks here, we got our first gift, and he doesn't have anything.
4: Personalized one.
2: There you go.
0: All right. Well, he got him a T-shirt at least, which is nice.
4: thanks, Rami.
0: Now look at that. Al put his on. Hey, look at you. You got to be walking around Bradley Beach with Whimsy with that Dukes on the back there. Dukes. Wow, it actually goes down the back.
2: Pull the hood up. Pull the hood up, Al.
0: Oh, yeah.
2: There you go. Now we see the Dukes.
0: Put up your Dukes. Oh, man.
2: Look, Al actually does look like a little bit of a fighter from behind.
0: Like, if I didn't know him, just the look. You know what I mean?
3: Yeah. Man, those look great. I would love one of those.
0: Yeah. I mean, I know. It looks very Gen Z-ish, too. I mean, you'd be wearing that with your little scrote shorts, and you'd be running around in the garden.
3: Oh, 100%. I'd be wearing that to boxing classes.
0: I swear to God, if I didn't know Al, I would think he might have been, if he took his glasses off, maybe he'd be like a retired fighter. You know what I mean? Like, look at him.
2: Yeah.
0: Does he look like a retired fighter?
4: Robbie, maybe you could jump in and take Jerry's and just tape over Recco.
0: No, come on.

0: Jerry needs his. You know, it's a terrible idea, Stephen. Yeah. You make a bad situation worse, Walt. Stephen, are we going to see him tomorrow?
1: I don't know.
0: Stephen, are we going to see you tomorrow?
2: No, I would not be there.
0: Okay. Is anybody from your place going to be there?
2: Yeah, we got a few guys going.
0: You got a few guys. Okay, good. So I don't need to worry about anything, is what you're saying.
2: No, we got you.
1: You got it handled.
0: Ah, good. I love that.
1: Right. He's got it handled.
0: Got it handled. All right. So, yeah, check that out. South Lawn of White House, Washington, D.C. You got the main event, Topuria Gaethje, UFC Freedom 250, Paramount Plus, and CBS. All right. Boomer and Geo on the Fan and CBS Sports Network. Quick break. 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She's like, "I might just buy these adult diapers because you guys say you love them."
1: And she had a son. She probably sent them to the cryobank people, too.
0: That's right.
1: Yeah.
0: For life energy goo.
1: Yeah.
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6: We're about 12 hours away, man. Do you still have your sports chills or no?
5: Yeah, I actually got some sports chills when I was watching the highlight again of OG Anunoby dunking over Wemby. I mean,
6: I kind of dunked under Wemby.
5: You know what I mean.
6: I know. So, he didn't go over Wemby. He went underneath him, which was amazing. I like that. And I know Wemby didn't really go after him because I think he was probably afraid of a foul.
5: Yeah.
6: But
5: just the visual of that, though.
6: But the IQ and the understanding of how to get your body into a spot where, and go up and dunk it right in front of the guy.
5: And also putting Wemby in a spot where he feels like I can't touch the guy because it's going to be an and one, you know?
6: Yeah.
5: I mean, just, God, I love that. There's just something about that highlight that just encapsulates everything about him as a player, this team on this run. I mean, it's...
6: That was the player that was a part of leading Toronto to the championship. Both he and Mikal Bridges, you know, have had championship runs, have been a part of, finals appearances, won one and the other one lost. But the fact that they both had been there, they're playing like it.
5: Yeah. Yes. Well, I mean, OG was, you know, hurt in the finals, but he was on a championship team and, you know, was playing leading up to it. And he's just, he's a guy that is a throwback player. When you talk about the guys that you loved watching growing up, he is just like one of those guys. He gets paid as well as anybody in the league. He's right there in the upper third of, yes, in the upper third of, my point is that, you know, he's not someone making, you know, the bottom, like, veteran minimum, you know, working his ass off. He got paid, and he continues to get better and continues to work hard and doesn't take any of it for granted. And it's not like, hey, I got my big paycheck, and now I can put my feet up for the rest of my career. No. Guy's busting his ass.
6: I do have to say, though, when Wembanyama tried to take Jose Alvarado's head off.
5: Yeah.
6: I have to say that he is the perfect guy to be wearing a Knick uniform.
5: Oh, yeah. Well, he was wearing a Knick uniform as a kid.
6: That's exactly right. But he has an agitation to him
5: mm-hmm.
6: that, like, the other team's trying to agitate Jalen Brunson. They're trying to physically take him out of the game. And they're doing everything they possibly can, putting the taller defender on, the longer defender on him, double teaming when he gets across, the half court line where there was no backcourt with Deuce McBride, but they did call it against the Knicks. It was ridiculous. But the point being is that Jose Alvarado is the guy that is the agitator for the Knicks. I would say Josh Hart's that way too. But when you see Jose Alvarado trying to box out the 7'4" Victor Wembanyama, and Wembanyama getting so annoyed at him, and he tries to throw him out of the way.
5: Yep, right there.
6: I mean, that's ridiculous.
5: Yeah, yep. I mean,
6: he throws his shoulder right into Wembanyama's chest. Now, if you were a Spurs fan, how would you view that?
7: That's an interesting question.
5: I would view it that this little punk should have been called for a foul there, and Alvarado's doing what the Timberwolves were doing against them, and good for Wembanyama for retaliating. That's probably what I would say if I was
6: okay. So here's the thing. I mean, that is like a strong safety coming up and knocking down a tight end.
5: Yeah, right. Like a 5'9" strong safety knocking down a 6'4" tight end.
6: I mean, it's ridiculous. I mean, he throws his shoulder. I mean, he lowers his shoulder right into the stomach of Wembanyama. Look at that.
5: I know. It's great.
6: That's why I was saying to Mike, Breen, this is like a football game.
5: Yeah. You know, Breen's smart, though. He's not going to, even if he, because he's fighting the battle right now of everybody thinking that he's rooting for the Knicks.
6: Yeah.
5: Because, I mean, deep down he is. I mean, of course he is. But he's got to play it down the middle. So even with you, he's being careful with what he's saying back to you. You know what I mean?
6: Yeah, I wouldn't have. Like, what he said back to me is what I expected from Mike.
5: Yeah.
6: And Mike's a great guy. He's professional, totally. I just want to say a minute. You know, and they were talking about the physicality. There was no question about it. All of them were.
5: Right.
6: I was blown away by, like, hits like this.
5: Hits. Like, talking hits doing? Now.
6: Yes.
5: Yeah, for sure. I mean, just how this game is officiated tonight, I'm not sure who the head official is. So we got Scott Foster, one. And who was game two? Was a guy that nobody likes too, which was game two referee NBA finals. Tony Brothers.
6: Yeah, everybody hates that guy, right?
5: Yeah. Well, they feel like he calls more fouls. Let's see, game three officials. Is that out yet? Do we know?
8: 9 a.m.
5: Okay.
6: Were they expecting, like, Mark Davis, Zach Zarba, and James Capers?
5: That's what they were expecting?
6: That's what I think. That's what I'm reading, but who knows?
5: Okay. All right, so 9 a.m., we'll know. I mean, they know already, obviously.
6: But they have a pool of officials that they choose from.
5: And all these guys are just sitting there in New York waiting for the call?
6: They're probably pre-assigned, I would imagine.
5: But why do we have to wait till 9 a.m.? So people don't go find them and hold them up?
6: Yeah, and try to get them to throw the game so they can, you know, get an over-under on some players' buckets.
5: Like if, I mean, so then don't tell anybody, period, who it is until right before the game then.
6: Yeah.
5: You know what I mean?
6: Yeah.
5: Because then you could totally
6: I believe there's a pool of 12 officials.
5: Okay.
6: And they rotate them. That's, I think, how this is done.
5: All right, let's go to Drew in South Philly. What's going on, Drew?
9: What's up, boys?
5: Good morning.
9: Sorry?
5: Good morning, Drew. What's up?
9: I'm just over the moon. I'm excited. My wife surprised us with getting tickets for the watch party on Friday. And Gia, like you, have two young kids, 8 and 6. And we took them out of school on Friday and had a day in the city, took the train up. And I was ready that we get into the concourse of the garden, and I've about had it. And I was ready, like, you know what? We're going home. I've had enough. Two people from the Knicks come up behind us and was like, hey, we're looking for a family of four to participate in the contest at halftime. Would you be excited? You might be on the Jumbotron. My daughter hops in, the 8-year-old, and says, yeah, I want to go. And I'm like, all right, let's do this. Long story short, we end up winning tickets to game 3 today.
5: Oh, my goodness.
9: I'm shaking as I'm talking. I'm back at my parents' house in Central Jersey in Hillsborough. My kids are sleeping in my childhood bed. My wife is sleeping up there with them. I feel like I'm going to cry.
6: Did you get four tickets or two?
9: Four tickets.
6: Oh, my wow, God. That is awesome. That you're not selling them, you're going?
5: Oh, of course not. No, of course he's got to go.
9: You know, Boomer, what do you always say? Don't touch the money.
6: Right, exactly.
5: Man, oh, man.
6: That is awesome.
5: Drew, I'm so happy for you, your wife, and your kids. I mean, that's it feels like it's almost meant to be for you guys, so enjoy every bit of it, man. Just, I mean, it's just such a cool thing. And, it's a memory you're going to have forever, and even though your kids are young, I'm sure that they'll remember this as well. I mean, that's just a tremendous story, man. Thank goodness you didn't leave earlier than that, huh?
9: Right. So many signs. I mean, we went to game three in Philly. I woke my daughter up the Saturday of game three in Cleveland. I'm like, hey, you want to go to the game? We're flying over there to Cleveland, spent the night, came right back, and then now we're going to game three in the finals. It's unreal. Thank you to the Knicks. Thank you to Verizon. This is unreal. I could never, ever anticipate something like this. And I just wanted to tell you guys and just continue to put the good vibes out there. Let's go, Knicks. Let's go, Knicks.
6: All right. Yeah, great job, Drew. Yeah. Great night tonight, Drew. Yeah, that's awesome. That's tremendous.
5: Hey, what a great story.
6: I mean, but he's flying his kids to Cleveland, so he's got some means.
5: Well, yeah, or he's just saved up for a moment like this.
6: Like it, yeah.
5: You know, just we'll screw it. We'll figure it out later.
6: Take the kids. You got to take the kids to the game.
5: Oh, yeah. I mean, 8-6.
6: I mean, they can handle it.
5: They could definitely handle it.
6: And believe me, it's going to be crazy there tonight. They're going to be like sensory overload.
5: You know what I would do is I'd throw, even though they're out of diapers, obviously, I'd throw diapers on those kids. We are not going to the bathroom. We need to go to the bathroom. You understand this?
6: North Shore diapers.
5: Yeah, I'll give them some North Shore adult diapers. It might be a little big for them.
6: Yeah,
5: but
6: okay.
5: They don't have to worry about leaks.
6: They don't make kid diapers. These are adult diapers.
5: Yeah, North Shore's adult diapers.
6: Okay.
5: Yeah, only for adults. Let's go to Eric in Florida. What's going on, Eric?
7: I love your show, guys. I grew up in the Bronx. I was at the Felt Forum to watch Game 7 in 1970. It was amazing. But I want to make a comment about tonight's game. I believe Jalen Brunson will get to the line 10, 12, 13 times. What you saw in Game 2 is not going to happen to Madison Square Garden. The Knicks are going to win big. And finally, San Antonio is going to say, man, that's a great team. Let's go, Knicks.
5: Yeah, I mean, I don't think, Eric, that San Antonio, even if they get swept, are going to give full credit to the Knicks. They haven't done it yet. You know, we're the better team, this and that, all the things that they've said. You know, now Wemby's making excuses about how, you know, he hasn't been able to come back to earth because he's foggy from Game 7 against the Thunder.
6: I mean, who says that? You got to be, like, French to say something like that.
5: That isn't a very French thing to say.
6: Yes, it is.
5: Very on-brand French. You know?
6: Feels that way.
5: God.
6: I mean, how are the French soccer players going to, you know, deal with if they lose a game in the World Cup?
5: Oh, they probably say, I'm not over the last World Cup.
8: Chacun Songu. Chacun Songu. Chacun Songu.
5: Chacun Songu to you too.
6: Oh my God, yes.
5: I mean, I can't believe that he actually said that, admitted that. I mean, it's like, you know, if someone asked me that question.
6: But again, like I don't think an American basketball player would have said something like that. I think they would know better.
5: Yeah.
6: But you know what I'm saying? It just comes from a different background. Joe in Queens, what's happening, Joe?
10: Hey, what's up, guys? Listen, do they make those adult diapers for 7'4" Frenchmen?
5: Good question, Joe. Yes.
10: But that's not even my point. I want to talk a little strategy with you guys. You think maybe Alvarado should be in with Brunson just for a few minutes so Brunson could play the two guard, not have to bring the ball up? Because I don't trust Deuce bringing the ball up.
5: Yeah, I know what you're saying. I mean, I think that...
6: I think they all kind of bring the ball up a little bit. You know, I mean, there
5: Josh
6: are times.
5: Hart does.
6: Yeah, you know? I mean, 75% of the time it's Jalen Brunson, and he's usually coming off of a pick somewhere in the backcourt when they're picking him up three quarters court and that kind of stuff. Look, you know, Jalen Brunson was basically assaulted on Friday night.
5: So what I was going to say was I think that the only time that you might see something drastic like that we haven't really seen a lot of, is if you get a similar situation where they're just pounding Jalen Brunson, they're not calling fouls, he's not scoring, maybe Mike Brown does something to get him loose and mess up the strategy of the Spurs. But I just don't think we're going to see that again tonight. I don't think we're going to see the physicality without the calls tonight. I think that Jalen doesn't have two games like that in a row.
6: Do you think his knee's bothering him at all?
11: Probably, yeah.
6: I would think it probably is, too.
5: Yeah, I mean, it hasn't come out that there's been any sort of real diagnosis there, but I'm sure there's something going on.
6: Look, their defensive strategy is to attack the hell out of him and pester the hell out of him.
5: Yeah.
6: And it worked the other night, and to the point where he actually had a couple bad turnovers. But, you know, there are so many other things that were happening in this game the other night, and it felt like OG Anunoby, Carl Anthony Towns, Mikal Bridges took over the game. Like, we got this. Don't worry about it, man.
5: Yeah. And Mikal Bridges, I mean, the guy barely sweats. It's unbelievable. Doesn't look like he sweats.
6: You know, we talk a lot about what happened with Carl Anthony Towns from this playoff run, from last year's playoff run. What has happened to Mikal Bridges from the regular season to the playoffs? It's like a completely different player.
5: I mean, honestly, it's like someone implanted the championship gene in Carl Anthony Towns. We know Mikal had it already with Villanova, but I mean, maybe he lost it and got it back, but I mean, my goodness. I mean, in Towns, I said it before, I cannot give this guy more credit. You know, all the things that I said last year, I 100% believed in, and it was because he was frustrating me because we knew how good he could be. And the fact that every single thing that every Knicks fan wanted out of him, he has done at the highest level consistently, and is now doing it against the 7'4" defensive player of the year and he's beating the brakes off that guy.
6: And by the way, it's not about scoring 30 points a game either.
5: No.
6: It's about rebounding, it's about playing defense, and it's about scoring when you need to score. Like, he had a couple of huge threes the other night.
5: Yeah, I mean, and that's the thing about him, is he's just everything that everybody talks about, how, you know, Wemby can do this, and this. I mean, Carl Anthony Towns, he was the first guy. He's not 7'4", he's close, you know, but he was the first guy that was that unicorn that could do everything at that size.
6: It just looks a little awkward doing it. That's all.
5: Well, yeah. I mean, how can you not? Well, being that big?
6: As Wembanyama doesn't look awkward doing it.
5: Well, sometimes. I mean, he's got those legs are just when he's running up at like late in a game,
6: he gets tired.
5: His legs start getting tired. Like baby giraffe legs.
6: I wouldn't be surprised that, you know, the reason that he misses his shot in the fourth quarter the other night is because he's tired.
5: Let's go to Drew in Stony Point. What's going on, Drew?
12: Hey, good morning, Gio. Listen, I just want to circle back on the refereeing. I mean, some really, really egregious calls. The one that mystifies me the most is, how do they call a technical foul on Mitchell Robinson? Yeah. He doesn't say nothing. There's a little pushing and shoving back. There's no further analysis. You know, the both of the announcers, Mike Breen and what's his name there?
6: Richard Jefferson and Tim Legler.
12: Right. It should have been, if anything, it should have been a double technical foul.
6: You know, or nothing at all. Just, hey, guys, stop exactly. With the nonsense. Let's play basketball.
12: Just play ahead. It really, really crazy. Listen, we're excited here. You know, I've been around from the 70 and 73 championships. You know, the Knicks have finally got me back into the fold of watching every minute of every game.
6: A lot of our generation feels the same way there, Drew.
12: Absolutely. Boom, yes. We're about a year apart in age, and it's great to see the Knicks doing what they're doing. It's great for the city, a lot of excitement, and let's go Knicks.
6: You know, I saw a comedian, I forget who it was, said, you know, I used to have this fear of missing out, FOMO.
5: Yeah.
6: Now I have the fear of getting invited in. As he's gotten older.
5: Yeah.
6: And, you know, I kind of agree with that. Like, I would love to be around the garden, but I really don't want to be around the garden. I just want to be able to sit with you tonight and watch the game with my feet out.
5: That's right. Yep. And that's exactly what's going to happen. Excited for a big day today. We're going to go down and participate in the St. James outing today and then watch the game together tonight. And then you've got a BEF outing the next day, and we'll be down in Jersey doing the show together. So a lot more. We had Boomer and Geo hang out on Friday. And a Boomer and Geo Monday and Tuesday.
6: I mean, this is
5: a lot of stuff.
6: You know, what I realized on Friday is that commute that you have going back to Sayville. I mean, I understand the ride in the morning is quiet and we get to listen. You know, you get to ride in. It's nice. It's kind of you're by yourself and you're getting your collective thoughts together, you know. Yeah. But man, but that drive home. Holy
5: yeah, it's not.
6: God.
5: It's not like that all the time. You got it on the worst possible day, which is a summer Friday. I mean, during most of the year, it's an hour and 25 minutes.
6: Not this time of year.
5: Well, that's what I'm saying. I said most of the
6: year. I mean, it is a slalom course on the LIE, especially where the clear view and the LIE run into each other. And you got every truck known to mankind coming off of the clear view onto the LIE, and there's no run-on lane.
5: Yeah,
6: I know they're trying to fix that. I understand that's what they're doing right now.
5: I know. Trust me, I know. But it's the life I've chosen.
6: And then it's like the Waze goes bananas in that area.
5: It does.
6: Get on the Grand Central. Go this way. Go on to Union Turnpike. Get back onto the Grand Central. Go to the Meadowbrook. Take the Southern State. I'm like, oh, my God. I'm like, how does he do this? How does this guy do this every day?
5: Without complaining. I really don't complain all that much about it because I made the decision.
6: Yeah, I know. I know.
5: So I'm doing it, and I just want to live there. That's where I want to live. And the fact that these hours give me the opportunity to do that is tremendous.
6: And by the way, I do want to say that is the best I've ever seen West Sable Golf Course.
5: Gorgeous, right?
6: That was a great shape for a county course.
5: It gets a lot of play.
6: And I have to say, it gets a ton of play. And you know how I know it gets a ton of play? Because it's one of those courses that has advertisements on their scorecard.
5: That's right.
6: And I always judge a public golf course by how many advertisements it has on its scorecard.
5: Sure.
6: I counted up the advertisements on the scorecard. Mm. Al, how many advertisements do you think that a golf scorecard could actually have on it? A maximum number.
5: Now it's basically a golf scorecard is like this, Al. So like it's just two pieces just like this. But this one opened up into four, all right? So it's just sort of like one piece of paper.
11: I'm going to say four pieces with two ads each, eight.
6: Eight, yeah. Times four. This had 32 advertisements on it. That's how you know you're playing at a good place.
5: Yeah, that's right. And there we are, the first round of golf ever back in 2022, April. And we were back there on Friday in just amazing shape. I mean, I don't know how they keep it in that type of shape with all the play they get, but the greens were as good as I've ever seen them there.
6: The place was really, I mean, just so, it's such a beautiful piece of property. My God.
5: Yeah, I will share this one story, too. This was great. Guy comes up. He's in the group in front of us. He's like, I got a story for you. It was about, let's see now, 45 years ago, something like that. He goes, I'm over at Ocean Beach.
6: Oh, God.
5: This is a great story, though. Goes, I'm over at Ocean Beach. I'm at the bar Hauser's. They got pool table there. I'm about to hit my shot, and this big, tall guy comes up behind me, and he says, hey, I'm going to hit that shot for you. He grabs the pool cue. He drains the shot. He grabs my beer. He sips my beer and then takes the girl I was talking to and walks away. He goes, that man, Boomer Esiason.
11: Sounds like me.
6: Yeah, well, it probably did sound like me, but he also probably embellished it a little bit. And then his buddy's going, oh, yeah, we tell that story all the time. I'm like, oh, great. I don't remember it.
5: It sounds, I mean, come on, how could you be mad at that story?
6: Well,
5: that story,
6: I'm not mad at it.
5: That story's tremendous.
6: Listen, I appreciated it.
5: Yeah.
6: I said, listen, you know, you could put that on my tombstone.
5: I mean, I love seeing you like get back to your roots. I mean, I know you do it every now and again, but being around you, getting that true South Shore Long Island guy out of you was great.
6: Oh, yeah.
5: Tremendous.
6: Yeah.
5: And we won, by the way.
6: We did win.
5: We won the out. All right, Boomer and Geo on the Fan and CBS Sports Network. 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Sunny today with a high of 75. It's 65 right now in the city.
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14: From the 1010 Winds Traffic Center, I'm Karen Stewart with the InjuryLawyer.com Fan Highway Patrol. 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Con Ed's still out there on the southbound FDR Drive. We've got extensive delays down to 13th Street in Alphabet City, where Con Ed blocks the right-hand lane. Cross Bronx, eastbound. Near the Deegan, we got a crash on the right. That means delays that go back across the GW Bridge. The inbound George is 55 for the upper. Yep, 45 for the lower. 50 at the Lincoln, an hour 5 in at the Holland from the Skyway, 40 minutes from the Newark Bay Extension, New Jersey, northbound 17, north of Paramus Road in Ridgewood, there's a crash. In the fast lane, stick with the Garden State Parkway in Sedna, Yonkers, southbound Sawmill at exit 5 for Yonkers Avenue, we've got a disabled vehicle. The right and centers are blocked there. Continue to stick with the New York State Thruway instead. Traffic this time around is being brought to you by the NYC. I'm Karen Stewart with the InjuryLawyer.com Fan Highway Patrol, presented by the Rothenberg Law Firm.
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7: 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Of the NBA Finals at the Garden. Beautiful day out there. Jerry Recco is back to give us another update. What's happening, Jerry?
8: 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It is game three tonight. Madison Square Garden, NBA Finals, Knicks and Spurs. I have been told that the president is expected to be in a suite. Not a shock. This is exactly what we were talking about last hour. So we'll see if he changes his mind and does what he wants.
9: He might be on the floor at tip-off.
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8: 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But before we go on, I do have to give you the Corona Lime Time highlight of the night, presented by Corona. La Playa awaits. This is going to go back to Friday. This is where the game was ultimately decided, as we heard on ABC.
10: Fox gets it. Bridges on him. 4 seconds. Fox to Wembanyama. Pulls up. Jumper. Won't go. Rebound taken by Vassell. It's over. It's over. The Knicks survive. This magic carpet ride continues. 13 straight victories, and they lead 2-0 here in these NBA Finals.
8: And that was Mike Breen on ABC. And I could have made it the Aaron Throw as well, but I figure that's kind of what ultimately decided it. And so on MSG, what do they do? They go right to our guy, Alex Monaco, on the post-game show as he was outside celebrating with the fans.
11: Bill, you can't make it up again! It's absolute bedlam! Shout out, Bree! Pedro, you just won another one! How you feeling?
12: Let's go, Nick! Nick's in four, baby! Let's go!
11: Man, they just won the last play! How you feeling?
13: We got legends moving in that building!
11: It's a party all Friday night long! Bill! Back to you!
8: So that's Bill Pito he's throwing it back to.
9: And then apparently got kidnapped after this when he left the studio. Knicks fans thought they'd kidnapped Bill Pito to celebrate.
8: So it made me
9: back now.
8: He's back.
9: Home.
8: He'll be back.
9: Yeah, he's back. He's fine.
8: He's going to be in the building,
9: outside
8: the building tomorrow night, or tonight rather. So it made me think of the famous song. This is the Fifth Dimension, as we know, right? All right, so you guys are familiar with the song. Well, what if we use Alex? We could do that. What if, how about this? What if we went way back to the Marvelettes?

0: Oh, my goodness.
1: Oh, that's
0: very nice, Jerry.
1: Yes.
0: Very nice.
2: So the greatest hits with Alex Monaco.
1: Is that what you were laughing at out there?
2: I was.
1: So I was wondering what the hell you were laughing at.
2: I was scrolling through lyrics. I used the AI to find Bill in lyrics of songs, and I was trying to come up with different genres, because I thought of Wedding Bell Blues immediately, which I thought was kind of funny. So there you have it. That'll be later tonight. On the Spurs side of things, I don't know if they have an Alex Monaco or not doing their watch party in San Antonio tonight. But the players in and of itself down 2-0. Here is the former Knicks fan, now turned Spur. The very young Dylan Harper was asked one word for his feeling going into game 3 tonight.
3: Desperation. I think for me, I feel like I'm at my best when I play with that type of desperation. And I think that's what's kind of needed for this occasion. So I feel like I'm going to go out there, and no matter what the circumstances, I think if I'm not playing with that type of fire or grit, I'm doing a disservice to everyone.
2: Now, have you ever gotten to the bottom of the De'Aaron Fox thing in the social media post?
4: No. I mean, I didn't see anything over the weekend they asked, but, I mean, you know, ever since the game happened Friday night, I didn't even
2: think about it.
4: Yeah, I didn't even think about it anymore.
2: Well, here was Fox asked for his one word of a feeling going into the game.
5: Resilience. You know, obviously losing 2 games at home is never ideal, but we have to be able to let those 2 games go and look forward, look ahead toward the game that's in front of us.
2: And that is game 3 tonight at the Garden. Should be a wild scene for sure. You asked me last hour about Carlos Mendoza as we get to transition into the baseball, about the Juan Soto really not running out the play. The ball was bobbled and whatever. They wound up winning the game. It was Friday night.
0: They did.
2: He was not asked, at least not in what was posted. I didn't hear it live.
0: God.
2: But what SNY put out and what is online, so far I don't see it.
0: Now, if you told me, look, he has a bad calf, I don't want him to pull a calf again and all that other stuff, then I would say, okay, I understand. But what happened was, is he thought that this was going to be a routine ground ball to second base and he was going to be out.
2: Right.
0: And then he saw the ball was bobbled, and guess what? He then took off and ran. So don't sit here and tell me that he can't run, because he can.
2: And the Mets had a runner on base.
0: And it cost a run. It cost them a run. Right.
2: No, the entire press conference after that game was about Christian Scott's start, essentially, from what was posted online. In terms of yesterday, a lot of good defense, but Jared Young has basically played first base the last few days and has done a nice job.
6: Line to center field. Merrill coming in, full sprint. Can't get to it. It drops in for a hit. All the runners advance one base. Ben scores. Jared Young with an RBI single to center makes it 3-0 Mets in the fifth.
2: And that was Keith Rad with the call on Odyssey Mets Radio. I'm not saying Young batted 600 this weekend, but he was productive in a couple of spots for sure. It's Mark Vientos has not, and so maybe Young will be the first baseman for the time going forward. Jorge Polanco had another setback, it's not like he's coming back anytime soon.
0: Luis Robert is, forget about
2: him. He's in witness protection, basically.
0: By the way, Carson Bench, 5-for-5 yesterday.
2: Yes, and here was Carlos Mendoza discussing that, homered and tripled.
7: Not surprised by it, because we've seen the type of player and the talent and a lot of the things that he can do on the baseball field, man, and he just finally, like I said, he's settling, he's comfortable, he's playing his game, and we're going to see a lot of games like that.
2: Mets did win the game 7-3 as they took two of three over the weekend. Here was Benj talking about specifically the home run, which was hit off of a left-handed pitcher.
8: Treat it like any other at-bat. They're going to have to throw it over the plate and just wait for my pitch and swing on it.
2: And he did that, and he socked it. The Mets are off tonight, home for St. Louis tomorrow. One other thing from the weekend, and this is from the Padres, Mets, I figure you guys would be right up your alley. So after the Padres won on Saturday with the come-from-behind win, Manny Machado was talking, and analytics came up. And here is Machado, fair to say, not a fan. And, well, we'll get to G in a second.
9: Wish we can get the analytics out the way. I think there's too many stats out there, too many stats, way too many numbers. I don't even know half of the stuff that goes up there. I look at the board sometimes, and I'm like, man, I even asked some of the guys, like, what is WCCVBB, whatever it is? Like, what are these names that are being created? You know, I mean, it's just...
10: Weighted expected on base percentage?
9: Is it? Is that what it is? Yeah, what is that? Now,
2: this one, talk about being ahead of your time.
4: Yeah.
2: Here was the next one as he continued with the reporters.
9: I mean, the pitching stuff, like FIP or something like that, I think, right?
10: Fielding independent pitching.
9: Like, what is that?
11: It's taking out the defense to say this guy.
9: All right, so why would you have that stat?
0: I mean, this is you and that's Joe.
4: Yeah, right, exactly. Flump.
0: You're not far off,
4: yeah,
0: man.
4: No, I created this whole thing. Yeah, it said there's a new stat created by Billy Beane called Flump, and he bought it, and all these years later, we got FIP. And Manny Machado has no idea what's going on.
12: I'm aware, Jerry, but for the audience, what does OPS mean?
2: I forget what I told him.
4: Everything had a point, like a single word.
12: I'm aware, Jerry, but for the audience, what does OPS mean?
2: For real.
12: Well, just for the audience, your new listeners.
2: Offensive plus stealing, Al.
12: Offensive plus stealing.
2: You never heard of that before?
12: I've heard OPS.
2: Never heard of offensive plus stealing, huh?
12: Stealing a base?
2: I actually felt bad.
4: Yeah, he's just walking.
2: Was rude. I know, that was a rude one on my part.
4: And I was like, there's no way a stolen base could count more than a home run. I remember him saying that.
2: Oh, it was funny. And the Yankees did beat the Red Sox 6-1. That game was tied 1-1 in the eighth. You got the go-ahead home run from Cody Bellinger. Trent Grisham adds an RBI single, two-run single, actually. And then Jazz Chisholm Jr. put it away with a three-run homer. Tim Hill, that was an RBI single. Tim Hill earned the win in relief. Cam Schlittler, 5 2/3, one run, four hits. So he pitched a little bit better. The Yankees in Cleveland tonight. We will have it for you here on The Fan.
4: All right, thanks, Jerry. See you next hour. It's Boomer and Geo coming to you live from the Built Ford Tough Studio. 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
15: 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Well, if you're traveling in the Bronx, we've got this eastbound Cross Bronx accident at the Deegan. Delays of blood back to Jersey, again, where we've got 45 minutes into the George from 8095. If you're traveling the Lincoln, it's 50. And the Pulaski Skyway is 55 to 60. And from the Newark Bay extension of the Holland, it's 25 to 30. We still have that crash northbound on 17 at Paramus Road in Ridgewood, New Jersey. It blocks the left lane. Garden State Parkway is your alternate. Long Island, eastbound Southern State has delays at exit 31 for Bethpage Parkway. We've got a collision there in the left lane. Delays almost back to Route 110. And if you're traveling in Queens, the eastbound Jackie Robinson Parkway crash pad at Woodhaven Boulevard just got cleared, but there are still delays. And don't forget about the Con Ed work on the east side, southbound at 13th Street. Delays go back to the 80s on the southbound FDR Drive. The Con Ed work blocks the right lane. 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
23: When you finally find your thing, you want the whole world to know about that thing. So you use a thing called Canva to make it an even bigger and better thing. Whether you want to create flyers for that thing, make presentations for that thing, or design merch for that thing, you can do anything. So people can see your thing, feel your thing, love your thing. The next thing you know, it's a thing. Canva, the thing that makes anything a thing.

0: York. Game 3 tonight at the Garden. President Trump will be there. Mayor Mondami will be there. There'll be no watch parties outside of the Garden. They'll be elsewhere. It's going to be pure chaos, hopefully all in a good way.
1: Just remember what the Garden sits on top of.
0: Penn Station.
1: Yeah. There's going to be security everywhere.
0: Oh, yeah.
1: Everywhere.
0: Yeah, so they said show up to the game 2 hours before to guarantee that you're there for opening tip. So,
1: right.
0: No bags.
1: Yep.
0: Long lines. If you're going to the game, you got to be there early and you got to

0: play smart, play high IQ basketball, and pass the ball and find the open guy.
1: Do you think he has a dominant game in him right now, Victor Wembanyama? Does he have that, you know, 42 points, 22 rebounds, 5 blocks? Does he have
0: not that kind of game, but I still think he's been dominant. I think the rest of his players around him have let him down. De'Aaron Fox had a terrible game in game one, but he came back and played well in game two. But the other guys were not shooting well in game two.
1: Yeah.
0: And, you know, and then all of a sudden, you know, out comes Landry Shamet, and he starts hitting a couple threes. Mikal Bridges hits a couple threes. OG Anunoby goes up on the dunk. Karl Anthony Towns is driving the lane. Karl Anthony Towns is hitting a couple threes. They're getting key rebounds. They're getting steals. The moment that Wembanyama puts the ball in the basket on the court and dribbles, you see they're all reaching in trying to get the ball.
1: Yeah, of course. Yeah, I mean, that's the best time to try to get it from them, that's for sure.
0: Yeah. Just really good, solid, high IQ playing and good, solid defense. Man, I just think about what Jose Alvarado did to Wembanyama. That just kind of signifies or tells me exactly where the Knicks are right now. Yeah. That was a John Starks move.
1: Yeah, full-blown sacrifice for the good of the team, for sure. Just one non-Knicks related thing I wanted to bring up. We'll get more of your Knicks calls coming up, getting you ready for game three. So we all know that Antonio Brown has been like long gone from the player he was and person that he was when he first got in the league. I don't know exactly what happened or when it happened. I don't know. But he is now on TikTok Live all day long. All day long. And like right now, if you opened up, I could guarantee it that he'd be on there and probably hasn't slept. And the stuff that goes on these lives will sit there and blow your mind. He like welcomes in these people from other countries. These girls come in. He invites them over. It's like it is the most uncut, crazy reality show thing I have ever seen in my life.
0: Can he make any money off of this at all?
1: I don't think so, because I don't think anybody would associate themselves with the behavior that you see on these lives.
0: Yeah, but what I'm saying to you, is there any way that he can create this content where people are paying to see it? Like this
1: no.
0: Like you have OnlyFans, people are paying to turn that on.
1: Yeah, but that's totally different.
0: I mean, we have a Nick halftime and postgame show YouTube.
1: I know your premise is correct. I'm yes. telling you, since I've seen these things.
0: Freedom of speech, babe.
1: No. Freedom of speech, babe.
0: Yeah.
1: I'm just telling you, having seen these and knowing you, if you watched 5 minutes of one, you would know, you would agree with me the answer that you cannot monetize.
0: All right, okay.
1: I mean, it is bizarre. It's bizarre. It's weird. He has, like, he puts himself in different video games. And then, I mean, he was on this morning at, like, you know, 4:30 doing God knows what in Florida. And he's got a new song out, though. He does have a new song out. I should have told Rami to find this. Sauce in my cup. And you know what he does is when he has these songs,
0: yeah.
1: he just repeats.
0: Sauce in my cup.
1: I got some sauce in my cup. Got some sauce in my cup.
0: You know what I'm thinking about?
1: Got some sauce in my cup.
0: Go right along with your cryobank reads.
1: Thought the same thing. Got some sauce in my cup. Got some sauce in my cup. I do think, though, it's probably when he actually gets into whatever the lyrics are, it's probably horrible, like as far as vulgar-wise. But I do know that he says that over and over and over again.
0: I mean, you've always had a thing for Antonio Brown. I think it goes back to your Pittsburgh days.
1: I was there when he got drafted, and I love the guy.
0: Yeah.
2: I got sauce in my cup. I got sauce in my cup. I got sauce in my cup.
1: Yep. Over and over and over again.
0: That hit him, Mike, in the middle of the night, and he said, man, I love these lyrics.
1: So it's funny because he was singing that on one of the lives before I knew it was his song. And I'm like, well, it's like, it's got to be someone else's song. And then I realized it was his song. I saw him live, like, invite this woman over to his house. And then he's like, you coming over? And she's like, you want me to? He's like, yeah. Just like that last time. Remember that last time we had a sleepover? I'm like, what the is going on?
0: How could that not be saleable? Come on. Isn't reality TV all about the disasters that these people create for themselves?
1: But the problem is he's gotten himself involved in a lot of wacky criminal stuff.
0: Yeah, yeah.
1: So that's why I can't see.

0: I can't see it working. Because it, when you watch this, it's like it's borderline. Like you have no idea what's going to happen next. And I can't see an advertiser slapping their money into this thing.
1: I'm not saying an advertiser. I'm just talking about people that would subscribe for it.
0: No, because they'll find another live that's just as crazy and don't have to pay for it, you know? All right, Boomer and Geo on the Fan and CBS Sports Network. Quick break, Sports Minute. We'll get right back to your calls in the Knicks, 888-828-1019 on this feel-good Monday with Game 3 tonight.
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0: Gio coming live from the Bill Fortuff studio on the Fan and CBS Sports Network. 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I was happy to have my Antonio Brown opinion and story be validated by him being on live doing the exact stuff I said he was doing all day long. A little cartoon character in a video game with some random woman. And then he just brought in like three people from a Middle Eastern country that were not speaking English. There's three of them there. And then he's just making noises at them, like mocking their accents and language while they're talking in their language.
1: Well, let me ask you a question. Did they know that he's a part of their conversation?
0: Yeah, they see him. I mean, and the guy,
1: they do see him. Right, so
0: the one guy goes, hello, Antonio.
1: And how are they getting involved in this? How is he getting himself involved in these conversations?
0: I thought that, so like if you do an Instagram live, and maybe Ronnie can answer this, but if you do an Instagram live, people request being a part of your live. Is the same thing happen with TikTok?
2: Correct, yes.
0: So these people in wherever they were, it's definitely a Middle Eastern country, it was Arabic, they at some point requested to be in Antonio Brown's live, and then he accepted them.
1: That's strange.
0: Is that the way that TikTok works? So they were watching his live,
2: and then they accepted it, yes.
0: Oh, my God.
2: Or they requested him to join theirs, but it looks like he's requested, or they're requesting to join his, yes.
0: And then he's just like yelling. He's like, and he's just sitting there screaming.
1: Yeah.
0: And then they're just trying to have a normal conversation in their language. It is mind-blowing. And by the way, when I was first started scrolling, he was doing the same thing 4 hours ago and has not been off of it. Like, I don't know if he's got any friends left. But he is gone. He is shot. Someone needs to help this guy. It's a freak show. It's a complete wild freak show. So anyway, I just had to show you
1: one of the great wide receivers of his era.
0: Completely
1: has lost it.
3: Gotta get my money.
0: Al, I showed you it. I mean, what was your reaction to what you were watching?
4: Very strange. I couldn't. He wasn't really saying anything coherent.
0: Yeah.
4: And then he was popping on people that speak different language, so I didn't know what they were saying either.
0: Yeah. It's just pure insanity. None of it makes any sense.
3: I'm a great influence.
0: I mean, like, I'm mesmerized, but I'm also like, this dude has got some serious, serious issues.
1: Yeah, yes, he does.
0: Serious issues. All right. Something more positive. The game, the NBA Finals continue with Game 3 tonight. First game at the Garden. Let's go to Ed in Hicksville. What's going on, Ed?
5: Good morning, boys. Thanks for taking my call.
0: What's up?
5: Boomer, quick question. Well, both of you, actually. So I was watching the game the other night, and it just bothered me so much how lopsided I thought the refs were calling the game, to the point where it took Mike Brown to challenge the refs no call on Ananobi's three in the corner just for them to call a foul on San Antonio. Like, that's crazy to me. Like, and what if Brown, I'm sure Brown wanted to challenge other calls, but like, thank God he held on to that and called it when he saw Ananobi, you know, get hit on the arm.
1: Yeah, I think they're actually mauling Jalen Brunson, by the way.
0: Yeah.
1: They're mauling him. I mean, it's insane. Every time they're reaching in with a bigger player, because he's a smaller player, and this is part of what I think Becky Hammon was talking about. Like, you know, the smaller, diminutive players usually don't do quite as well unless his name is Steph Curry and he can bomb threes. But Jalen Brunson plays a different type of game, and I got to give Jalen a lot of credit. He has not lost his cool at all. I mean, De'Aaron Fox goes right up into his face and is pushing and shoving. He has not lost his cool, and I hope he doesn't. And I think it's that steely-eyed eye resolve that he has that is keeping this thing together. I mean, that thing could have exploded on Friday night.
0: Yeah, I mean, it exploded in a series between the Spurs and the Timberwolves, and they were doing that to Wemby, and he turned around and, you know, put an elbow in a guy's throat. So
1: yeah. So everybody forgets that, you know, Wemby does have this other aspect, this other side of him, where I think they do get under his skin a little bit as well. Like when we saw Jose Alvarado throw his shoulder into Wemby's stomach.
0: Right, and he basically picked up Alvarado by his shoulders and threw him.
1: I think you and I would do the same thing. Oh, yeah. I think we would have done the same thing.
0: I also would do the same thing against Jalen Brunson if I was trying to
1: stop him,
0: game plan against him. Yeah, I would. So, yeah, it's up to them to make those adjustments. And one thing I'll say, you're right. Jalen Brunson has not fallen into any traps. And
1: Don't.
0: Neither has Karl Anthony Towns.
1: Right.
0: He used to fall into every one of those traps.
1: Stay away from all of that nonsense. That's a team that is trying to get you out of your game. And your game has been so good for 13 straight games. Just keep being the pros that you are. Be the experienced players that you are. And the world is right there at your fingertips right now.
0: Let's go to Bob in Connecticut. What's going on, Bob?
6: Well, I just want to say I'm worried about this Trump attendance because I think he's going to jinx this thing.
0: Why is that?
6: Because we've been going along great. We're winning games. And all of a sudden, it's going to disrupt the whole kind of feel of the thing. I think the guys are going to jinx it, and we're going to wind up losing this championship because he's got to show himself at the game. Nothing political. I'm just saying.
0: But I don't understand why is him being there going to change what the Knicks are doing on the court?
6: Well, because it's not the same process of going to the game and getting the thing. And
0: how does that affect the team?
6: Because the team is affected by what happens to the fans and how the fans appear and how they get in the stadium, the feel of the stadium. It changes completely.
0: Yeah, Bob, I think you're nuts, is what I think. There's not any way that something is going to jinx this team. It's like the way the fans get into the Garden doesn't affect the way that the players are going to play. They have been completely not distracted at all. Everything that comes their way, they handle it like champions would. Don't worry about it. I mean, it's just, if they lose the game, it's because the Spurs beat them. That's why they would lose the game. Not because someone showed up to a basketball game.
1: I'm going to say it again. I mean, we've all watched this team now for the last 13 games. They haven't lost since April. I don't know what to tell you. There's no more that we can say or I can say to point out just how great they are playing. Only thing that could derail them would be a couple of injuries to a couple key players. That's the only thing that could derail them.
0: Yeah. So
1: they are healthy. They are playing well. They are motivated. They are not distracted. And they are playing a great brand of basketball right now.
0: I could give you the other side of that, you know, the president being in the Garden adds another level of excitement and importance to this. And the Garden has never felt as much energy in a place that has felt the most energy in basketball. It's going to be the highest level it's ever been. And it's going to raise the Knicks to a level maybe they have never seen. I mean, I could give you any sort of scenario. Just trust this team. Don't worry about anything else.
1: Right, right. And I think, Gio, you're right. But don't you think, like, when Travis and Taylor get married there, it's going to be a big moment?
0: Isn't that like a... That's a... What do you they think call
1: that? It's
0: a hoax? A red herring or something?
1: There's a little red herring, what do they call that? Oh, what do they call that again? I mean, she's too
0: Trojan
1: clever.
0: Trojan horse?
1: Yeah, she's too clever to let this thing...
0: Yeah. And by the way, I love Madison Square Garden.
1: Right.
0: A lot of memories there.
1: Not getting married
0: there. You don't get married there, do you? No,
1: unless you're putting on a concert and getting paid for it.
0: Right. Or unless you're like, you know, Frank Fleming. Actually, he doesn't root for anybody in the Garden.
1: Yeah.
0: But you know what I mean? Like a fan like that.
1: I mean, people have been married in there, I think.
0: Yeah, but not those two.
1: Yeah.
0: You know what I'm saying? Like you're a season ticket holder or you met at the Garden or something. I don't know.
1: Maybe it's like a white flag. Is that what you're talking? It's like a white flag thing? Like, they're throwing it out there to make people think that that's where they're getting married?
0: Yeah, that's what I think.
2: And that's
0: yeah.
2: bait.
1: What?
2: Like, bait?
1: Yeah. Like a white flag situation.
0: White flag means that, like, you've given up.
1: No, there's...
0: Raise the white flag. Wave the white flag.
1: Am I thinking about the right thing or the wrong thing? Is where you do something, and you put something out there, and you make you think like it's really happening.
0: That's why I said red herring. That's what that is. It's a red herring spot. What are you looking at me like that for? It's the answer.
1: Okay.
0: Type in red herring and I'll tell you that's exactly what it is.
1: I'm feeling like this is a white flag operation.
0: White flag operation? Have you guys ever heard of anything under a white flag of waving a white flag like you're done?
4: No, yeah, waving
1: false flag. False flag, not white flag. False flag operation.
0: False Sorry. Flag operation.
1: False flag.
0: Okay, very good.
1: Yes.
0: So do you agree with me or not? Think this is false flag?
1: Red herring, false flag, yes.
0: Okay, all right, good. I'm glad we're on the same page with that. Sean in Manhattan. What's going on, Sean?
7: Hey, what's going on, guys? You can hear me?
1: Yeah, we got you, Shawnee. What's happening, buddy?
7: Let me just pull over real quick so I don't cause an accident. Yeah, man, I just wanted to call and just speak on behalf of all Knicks fans. Me, personally, I don't understand what all this nonsense is about with Trump. Listen, the Knicks are locked in. They're going to go there. Trump is the last thing on their mind. They're up 2-0. They want to finish the job. These grown men calling in talking about jinxes? Like, come on.
0: You know what, Sean? Amen to you. Amen. When I was a younger person and I thought that the hat that I wore had an impact on the game, or used to bring a rally towel, thought it had an impact on the game, it doesn't. Is it fun? Do we have fun with these things? Like the jerseys in the freezer? Sure, we have fun. We're a sports talk station, whatever. But if you believe that anything that is just outside of the Knicks' control is going to somehow affect their championship run, you're nuts. You're nuts.
1: Let's go to Al in Parsippany. Al, what's happening?
8: Good morning, gentlemen. How are you?
1: All right, good.
8: Real quick, just to piggyback on the last caller and what Gio's been saying, nothing, nobody, this Knicks team isn't losing 4 out of 5 to anybody. You know, they're absolutely locked in. Did you guys get a chance to listen to or watch Bridges' post-game interview after game two?
0: Yes.
1: We talked about it this morning earlier, yeah.
8: Yeah, he's locked in, and so is the entire team. It's unbelievable. Like, they're all in unison, locked in. They're not going to, you know, nothing is going to affect this team. Real quick, one other point. Do you guys know who the coach of the Cavs were when the Duncan Spurs swept young LeBron?
0: Mike Brown. Yeah, we talked about it.
8: What a full circle situation. And then he's got the experience to be on the opposite side of that, hopefully sweep away Wemby and get the job done here. Let's see. How about that?
0: Yeah, listen, Al, man, I'm telling you, there's a lot of things lining up. We talked about going into this series. I did say that before the series, what you'd want to see is maybe LeBron's first appearance in the finals, Shaq's first appearance in the finals, you know, where those teams got just absolutely waxed, and then those players ended up being great all-time players after that. Maybe that's what we get here. Well, so far, so good. Let's go to John in Tom's River. What's up, John?
9: What's up, boys? I think I'm your most loyal listener on the station. What's going on?
0: What's up, John? Great to hear from you.
9: Yeah, man. Listen, I think Paul from Yonkers was a little bit off on his prediction. I guess his jockey was a minor league. He probably was screaming that the whole time.
0: I know. Poor Paul. I mean, I said it before, too. Like, he had the guts, and thanks, John. Keep listening. Call us again soon. He had the guts to come on here and really put his name on his pick.
1: Yeah.
0: Which, as a caller that people recognize, I mean, he's not like he's sitting around on social media and seeing all that stuff, but you know, people are going to call up, they were going to mention it. And, you know, laid an egg, and here he is. And I was thinking about, like, oh, man, poor Paul. You know,
10: we can't get a one!
0: that's actually him. That wasn't even someone. That's unbelievable. You know, he's got the Mets, who are playing a little bit better, but still the season's a disaster. He's terrible picks for the Belmont. He's on the air. It's just like, oh, man.
1: Yeah, well, the Kentucky Derby winner wins the Belmont, and you wonder if that horse would have run at the Preakness, could we have had ourselves a Triple Crown winner?
0: Yeah, I know. It's
1: but
0: tough.
1: They wanted to protect the horse. I get it. You know, it's for long-term success and obviously breeding and everything else that goes into that.
0: Brian in Northport. What's up, Brian?
11: Hey, guys. How's it going?
0: Hey, man.
11: So I'm lucky enough to be going to game four with my son and a bunch of our friends. I think I'm lucky. If we win tonight, I'm kind of terrified to be at that game if we win.
0: So you think for your personal safety, you're saying?
11: Yes. I mean, I got a hotel room for my son and I. We're not taking the train home. I'm taking him out of school. I'm taking off work. I just can't imagine. I mean, being in that building and trying to get out of there and out on the street, I mean, it's going to be amazing if it happens, but I'm also truly terrified.
0: No, don't be terrified. Listen,
1: there's going to be a lot of NYPD, a lot of security around the building. You know, they're going to do their thing like they always do, and they're going to lock it down, and they're going to make sure people are behaved.
0: Right, and I think if you're at the game and then right after the game, the celebrations and getting out of there, people are going to be really, really happy. I think that as the night goes on... that's when it gets crazy, like, you know, a few hours afterwards of the fires and all that stuff. So just get out of there. You can't be thinking that you're going to get, like, mugged and beat up after the Knicks win a championship when you go into the game. Go there and enjoy. It's been 53 goddamn years. Don't be thinking about your safety.
11: What I will say about New York fans, though, is you look at Philly, L.A., they burn down their own cities, they flip cars, they do stupid crap. New Yorkers aren't like that. So it's not that. It's more anxiety about being in there.
0: We do that when our teams don't win a championship. You know, when we're like, don't make the playoffs, just on a random Tuesday.
1: Yeah.
0: You know?
1: Well, listen, man, I don't even want to talk about game four. I just want to take game three, one game at a time, guys. One game at a time. Just focusing on tonight. Come out, show what it means to play in Madison Square Garden under extreme circumstances for the visiting team, and lay the hammer down. Lay the absolute effing hammer down tonight.
0: Les in Rockland County, what's going on, Les?
10: Homer, 1 minute, one play, one quarter, one half, right?
1: Yeah, that's what you're talking about, Les.
10: That's it. Hey, the real question, forget about whether Trump's going to the game. The real question is, is Francesa going to the game, or where is he sitting? That's the real question we should be asking.
12: You know, the president called me. He wanted me to go with him in the box, and I've been to the Garden so many times. It's just the security, and I could probably get through the security. You know, I'd go. They'd probably give me my own Secret Service person, and probably fine. But you know, it's just the elevators are slow. You know, and I've been there before. And plus, you know, the president wants to be he wants to be the center of attention, of course. I mean, he's the president. If I'm there, there'd be some distractions from that. I don't want to do that. I don't want to take away the spotlight from him there. So, yeah, I got an invite. Jim Dolan invited me. Jalen Brunson invited me. Rick Brunson invited me. Maurice Cheeks invited me. Sprewell said I could sit next to him. Jeremy Lin, he also invited me. And then the president. So those other guys are real easy to say no to. Those guys, you know, I mean, I've been here way longer than they've ever been here. But when the president calls, I had to think about it. When I told him, I was like,
13: I'll piss.
12: Yeah. You can have it. Okay. You can have it. Because I don't want to take away attention. Now, let me try to find here. How many presidents have gone to the NBA final? Let me see. how many? Let's see here. Does it say here? No, it doesn't say here. Hold on a second. You know, it's not coming up. Zero. There it is. Zero. None. He's be the first one. All right, we're back.
13: Well, I would love to be able to help turn the Knicks around. I would love it.
0: That's where truth is stranger than fiction. Really. It's Boomer and Geo.
1: You're not kidding.
0: On the Fan and CBS Sports Network. 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
15: 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Over on the east side, we're a mess. Southbound FDR Drive from the 80s to 13th Street in Alphabet City, all because of Con Ed work at 13th Street, blocking the right lane. The eastbound Cross Bronx near the Deegan still has a crash to the right. Delays have spilled across the inbound GW Bridge back to Jersey. We have an inbound GW Bridge wait of 45 minutes with a disabled tractor trailer on the inbound lower at the Toll Plaza. The inbound Lincoln's 45, and the inbound Holland has a broken down vehicle blocking one lane, a 50-minute wait from the Skyway, and a 30-minute wait from the Newark Bay Extension. Staten Island Expressway eastbound near exit 12 for Toad Hill Road. There's a broken down bus. It's only on the right shoulder, but you know how rubbernecking works. And in Westchester, we're still a mess on the southbound Sawmill, trying to get down to Cross County at exit 4, where there's a crash in the left-hand lane. The New York State Thruway is going to be your best alternate in that case. 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

0: on the Fan and CBS Sports Network. Do we know what the final number on those bidded seats or seats that went up for bid for tonight's game were, the courtside seats for the Garden of Dreams?
1: $1 million.
0: It went to $1 million, huh?
1: So two companies split, so I'm assuming each company gets one seat each for $500,000.
0: So like hedge fund companies? Or
1: one is a law firm, I believe, and the other one is, I don't know.
0: D'Agostino?
1: No, Veritas Capital, I think, was the other one that got it. And, you know, both of them talk about what the Knicks actually do for underprivileged kids in the New York City area, due in large part to the Garden of Dreams, which is a tremendous charity. I was on their board for a little while.
0: Yeah.
1: And some of the stuff they do goes unseen. But, so and actually the Garden of Dreams is giving kids to tonight's game, game four, and if there is a game six, there'll be at least 250 tickets that are given to underprivileged kids to be able to go to the game.
0: Nice.
1: So I think that's a nice little story that, you know, people can, you know, wrap their head around, as opposed to the $7,000 per ticket to get in the building.
0: Yeah. All right. Well, that's great. And all that money goes to charity, obviously, the $1 million.
1: So. Yes, it does. It goes right to the Garden of Dreams.
0: Very nice.

0: All right, Jerry, what's going on this hour?
1: 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Watch the game, not the grill. 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What's going on is the same thing. It is the Knicks and the Spurs. Knicks and Spurs, game three tonight. We've talked about it all morning. Knicks up 2-0. You've got the Carton Show on CMAC, live show on YouTube coming up at halftime, a live post-game show as well, so you'll have that. In terms of the Knicks being 2 wins away now from an NBA title, their first since 1973. It's a long, long time. Jalen Brunson understands how important this is.
2: 27 years since the last finals game in this building. I know our fan base is really excited, as they should be. But as a team, us inside the locker room, we have more work to do.
1: And I did the whole thing about, Josh Hart talking about the ticket prices and also talking about, you know, not taking it all in because, you know, you don't want to get ahead of yourself. Well, here was Brunson asked the same thing about how much of the moment are you looking at?
3: Are you looking around at all? Do you get a sense of it at all? Will you try and look or not until it's over?
2: Not until it's over.
1: And that was that. A very quick answer. Here's Karl Anthony Towns. This team has been like a freight train. They have not won since the NFL draft, April 23rd. Think about that. It's now June 8th, and they have not lost a game since that day. Here was Towns.
4: For us to be in this position right now at 2-0 speaks to our team's resiliency, grit, and what we've been able to do collectively as a group to put ourselves in this position and to be coming home here with that kind of success.
1: A lot of success, winning both games on the road and haven't lost again in quite some time. 13-game winning streak. Here's Josh Hart. Knows Madison Square Garden is going to be hopping.
5: The environment, the atmosphere is going to be electric, obviously, and we're happy that we're at home and, you know, we have them at our back. I kind of wish the ticket prices weren't as crazy that they are.
1: But they are what they are, and the place is still going to be jacked up, and outside will be crazy, even if there's not a watch party, as we know. Here's Mitch Johnson. So your team's quite young. How are you going to deal with this atmosphere?
6: Like a finals game. I mean, I think there's enough at stake that we'll treat it appropriately.
1: And I played this earlier. These were the Knicks fans yelling at the Spurs, getting on their team bus at their team hotel yesterday.
7: Yo, keep the bus running. You're going to be out of here in 2 days. Oh, 2 days. Keep the bus running.
8: It's such a welcoming city.
1: Yeah.
8: To visitors.
9: I also think we give away strict tickets in New York for idling cars these days, right? Yeah. Isn't that a thing? You know, because of the environment.
1: Supposed to. Here was Stephon Castle. He says they spoke to Greg Popovich before departing San Antonio for New York, and he gave him words of encouragement.
10: Pretty much his message was just let the last two games go. You know, it happened. They were very winnable games. And, you know, we thought we gave them those games, but we got to let those go.
8: Oh, by the way, President Trump sucks.
1: Well, he didn't say that, but he did talk about the fact he's another one that he just doesn't want to give the Knicks any credit, that it's about them and that they've just handed them these games, which is really funny.
8: It's amazing.
1: Here was Victor Wembanyama. He had the turnover and the missed jumper at the end. Lessons learned through the first couple of games. This is on the longer side.
11: The biggest lesson is that, I don't know if that's a lesson, but I'm just going to say it like this. We need to, you know, capitalize and actually use all the efforts we did, because it felt like we did a lot. We did a lot of things wrong, but we also were relentless and kept pushing, but kind of like wasted that effort, even though I know it's not wasted because our lessons are learned.
1: Right, but they did. You think the same thing? I mean, they got nuns there and they still lose both games?
9: Yeah, of course. I mean, it's not even the higher power can God stop the Knicks. Yeah.
1: God now likes the Knicks.
9: Apparently. Well, at least for the... Well, we need two more wins and then I'll say God likes the Knicks, because if they lose in game seven, I'm going to...
1: Game seven, they're not losing these games. There's no way they're losing these games. I don't see it.
9: Anyway. You've rooted for teams before, and until it's over, it's not over, you know?
1: I don't
9: disagree.
1: When
9: you're a fan of them.
1: The problem for me seeing anything changing is Jalen Brunson hasn't played great at times. They still win. Karl Anthony Towns has at times, not only been invisible, but he's kind of been passive. They win. Mikal Bridges, some nights he doesn't miss. Some nights he's not there. They win. Landry Shamet comes off the bench and hits every stupid shot that he takes. It's been
9: I know.
1: Josh Hart goes scoreless, but gets 17 rebounds and 6 steals.
9: I've seen it all.
1: It's pretty remarkable. It really is.
9: Need to get two more.
1: You're getting them. You're going to have the parade on Friday. So get ready for a nice long day on Friday. Yes, I would think so, yes, if they wrap it up on Wednesday. So good luck with that drive home.
9: No, I shouldn't be. I'm trying to think.
1: You don't think so?
9: Where I am, I think it won't be so bad.
1: Okay. Because that would be right around 10 o'clock is when it would probably start.
0: Why are we even talking about this right now? We should just be worrying about tonight.
1: Because the Knicks haven't lost a game since April 23rd.
0: I know that. And I'm as confident as you guys are, but I'm just worried about tonight. Just go out and play tonight. Live up to the moment. And the moment's going to be great. A lot of attention on it. It's going to be seen by more people than probably. What is the highest rated NBA Finals game in the last, say, 10 years?
1: So I did look. Well, this one in the last 10 years. I think 11 years ago was the Warriors. That was slightly higher.
0: It was.
1: Yeah, I believe it. Okay. 15 or 4, I forget the years, but I think it was a little bit deeper than 10 years.
0: Yeah, this is going to be epic tonight, and it'll be, you know, if they win tonight, it's going to be even bigger on Wednesday night.
1: What's so funny?
9: No, I'm just thinking about if there really is a parade on Friday and it affects my commute, what do I want to see more? A Knicks sweep or them winning in 5 and not having to deal with the parade on Friday?
1: Right, because you'll have the parade and summer traffic. That sounds fun.
9: Maybe I'll just stay for the parade. You know what? That's what I'll do.
1: You should.
9: No, just stay for the parade and take the train home.
1: But you want to float.
9: Yeah. So if that happens, I'll stay for the parade and then take the LIRR home.
0: So Rami's in my ear. So Game 7, 2016 Cavs Warriors?
12: That correct.
0: What was that rating?
12: That's the highest rating since 2000 I did.
0: Okay.
12: So that's 31 million.
0: Wow.
1: Damn.
9: That was a big one, obviously. Yeah, that 3-1 lead that was blown by the Warriors, wow. LeBron and Cleveland and the whole deal.
0: That's the whole thing.
9: Yeah, the nut-kicking thing that happened before game. I think it was game 5, and then he missed game 6, I think.
1: Mets beat the Padres 7-3. We talked about Keith Hernandez on the warm-up show about someone on the plane not recognizing him. He had an interesting weekend. Here he was. He was doing the game with Steve Gelbs on SNY. He was talking about Manny Machado, who's been struggling and everything. And, you know, I'm the king of them, slip of the tongues, and this was one for Keith.
13: Manny Machado is really struggling hitting on the internet. And if those four guys don't turn it around, the Padres are looking right now 8 games out behind the Dodgers. It could be sunset for them right quick.
14: By the way, I believe the word you were looking for there was interstate, not internet.
13: Okay.
1: Sorry. The video is better because you can see Gelb's kind of like, what do I do?
9: Yeah.
1: Do I say something?
9: And hitting on the internet.
1: Yeah. Like, what?
9: Exactly.
1: Hitting on the internet. Well, you know,
15: Boomer's getting old.
0: Oh, jeez. There we go.
1: Carson Benj went 5 for 5, tripled, homered, drove in 2, scored 3 times. Here he was on SNY, his approach at the plate.
16: You know, I feel like the best days are when you're not thinking at all and just going up there and swinging. But saw the ball pretty good today, got some pitches to hit and handle a little more.
1: And he hit them. Here was Carlos Mendoza talking not only about Benj, but also A.J. Ewing, who continues to play really good defense.
17: They continue to step up. You got to give them credit. They continue to work. They talented, man. Especially those two. AJ's play on that Bogaerts ball there in the 8th was, I mean, balls hit it. He was very far from the baseball.
1: And wound up getting to the baseball and probably saved 2 runs. Would have made it more of a game. Mets took 2 out of 3 over the weekend, 29-36. They're off tonight, home for St. Louis tomorrow. Meantime, the Yankees beat the Red Sox 6-1. Cody Bellinger with the go-ahead home run in the 8th. Turned out to be a 5-run 8th inning for New York. Here was Bellinger on Yes on the Field postgame talking about the homer.
18: Keep it simple. You know, ultimately, our pitching did such a good job of keeping us in that game. And, you know, allowing us to, you know, score late there was huge.
1: And they tacked on. They got the base hit by Trent Grisham, the home run from Jazz Chisholm Jr. All was good. Not good as Austin Wells, who is trying to figure out the cervical headaches that he has. This was Wells talking about some of the issues.
19: Out into the point.
1: That's not it. Yeah, there it is.
20: We're doing some scans tomorrow. You know, hopefully rule out anything. But or anything serious. So, you know, I think in my mind, it's just the cumulative buildup over the last couple weeks, month, whatever it is. And, you know, like I said, just need to give it a couple extra days to let it catch up.
1: So we shall see how much more time he will miss. Doesn't sound great, but hopefully it's nothing too serious. Yanks, Guardians tonight, Will Warren facing Gavin Williams. The hockey is back tomorrow night with Game 4, and just because it was an American, Nelly Korda won the U.S. Open at Riviera yesterday, which was kind of cool as well.
9: Did you happen to see her final putt that rimmed?
1: No, I watched the last 5 holes, actually. Yeah. You know, so, yeah, that one, we're sitting there watching. You had, was it Gabby Lopez?
9: Yeah.
1: And then Charlie Hull were waiting. And
9: yes.
1: Like, she's not missing this. And then off the club, you're like, oh, that doesn't look great. And then it just, and the super slow-mo.
9: Oh, it's incredible. I don't know how that putt went in.
0: It looked,
9: it did.
0: It went in. That's all that matters.
9: That's all that matters. Congratulations to her. She really earned it. She's an awesome person. I've seen a lot of her interviews and some of her YouTube stuff. It's just really, really well learned. World's number one.
1: I completely agree. All right, moment of the day. We're going to send you off into Nick Land. So I played this clip from Alex Monaco, the way he sends it back to the MSG studio with your guy, you know, Alan Hahn and Wally Zerbiak and Bill Pito. He's got a very unique way to send it back. Okay, so I figure into game three tonight, the greatest hits with Alex Monaco.
0: Oh, yeah, Bill.
1: Bill! We could do that. What if, how about this? What if we went way back to the Marvelettes?

0: was the best one by far. That was awesome.
1: Well, then we got one more if we go classic rock.
2: But there's some place that he'd rather be.
1: There you go. Goodness. Moment of the day. Enjoy your game.
0: You know, there is one more that I thought of when you left.
1: Which
0: and I didn't
1: one?
0: Look it up. Destiny's Child, Bills.
1: Yes. So Ryan sent me one. I found that one also in case we have another send it back tonight.
0: Yeah.
1: Oh, we'll do Grace's
0: that one,
1: version
0: too. The way that song works too and where the Bills are, it would be tremendous.
1: I love it.
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8: 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We still have a long delay on the east side because of Con Ed work down at 13th Street on the southbound FDR Drive. It blocks the right lane. That's going to be out there till 3, so we've got to prepare ourselves for a long and difficult trip down the southbound FDR Drive. It's very slow right now. Staten Island Expressway eastbound near South Avenue, we have police activity. And you know that's causing delays. The eastbound Staten Island Expressway delays still go back across the Gothels Bridge. Here's what you need to know about the bridges and tunnels. 55 inbound George Upper, 35 for the George Lower. The inbound Lincoln is a half an hour. And the inbound Holland is 50 from the Skyway, 30 from the Newark Bay Extension. And we also have a disabled vehicle blocking one lane at the inbound side of the Holland Tunnel. New Jersey Turnpike's a mess. Northbound Western Spur, don't take it. Take the Eastern Spur. On the Western, we've got construction with a lane down till 2. And if you're heading out to Mass Transit, Port Jefferson branch of LIRR, buses replace trains now between Huntington and Port Jefferson until 3:15. 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

0: It's got to be brutal, I would think, running into Knick fans all over the place. But it is a beautiful day. It's a nice place to be, sitting in a park and just chilling out.
1: Yeah, I guess.
0: You got to get out. You got to walk around. You can't just sit in your hotel room all day.
1: But you can't when you're him. I mean, he's just going to be like, there's nothing. I don't know. You're 7'4". Everybody notices you, even if you're not a basketball fan.
0: It was weird. Like, we played a Monday night game on the road somewhere.
1: Yeah.
0: Right? So we would obviously get up. You'd have, you know, your breakfast. You'd have some meetings. And then you'd try to get out of the hotel and go walk around. And if you ran into, like, the fans of another team or something like that, man, would they just, they would be all over you. And this was prior to all the phones and all that crap.
1: Yeah, right.
0: I mean, they're just screaming at you. You suck this. I mean, it was just about as uncomfortable as it possibly could get.
1: Yeah. I mean, I think about a guy who's 7'4", and he's been celebrated for his entire life, right?
0: Yeah, I think it was Bill, wasn't it Bill Simmons who said that, you know, Knick fans are going to love Wemby leading into the series, and then about halfway through the series, they're going to end up hating him?
1: Yeah, I mean, that makes sense. But, like, if you're 7'4", and, you know, things start going south for you, you know, if you end up being, I don't know, Frederick Weiss or something, and then, like, people recognize you everywhere you go, it's got to be horrible, you know? This is like, Jesus,
0: well,
1: man. Like,
0: I can't get there's no hiding.
1: Yeah, I know. But, like, it's easier. You can't even put on sunglasses and a hat. You're 7'4".
0: That's right.
1: You got no chance. I mean, I wouldn't even, be terrible. Like, if he became, everybody turned on him in San Antonio.
0: Yeah.
1: He'd have to go back to France. And then, well, he couldn't even go back to France.
0: I'm sure a lot of basketball players deal with this. I mean, him now, especially because of all the attention that he's garnered over the last 3 years. But it was just like when Taylor Swift and Travis Kelce go to the game, they need to have a security person standing behind them.
1: Yeah.
0: I mean, it's like you can't have a real life. Although it looks like he's just sitting out there by himself.
1: I think George Mirasan's still alive. He is.
0: How tall was he? Like 7'2"?
1: 7'7".
0: Oh. How about Manute Bol? Did he pass away?
1: Yeah, he's dead. Yeah. Yeah, he's been dead for a while. Yeah. George Mirasan. Yeah, 55 years old at 7'7". Even bigger than Wemby. Remember there was like, did he do some horrible movie with Billy Crystal? Remember this? You have any recollection of this? It's like My Little Giant or something.
0: Something like that, yeah.
1: Billy Crystal and George Mirasan. My Giant, 1998. I mean, I remember watching that movie when I was younger and thinking, like, George Mirasan and Billy Crystal? What the F?
0: Somebody came up with an idea.
1: That was like Jody Mack and Susan Waldman.
0: Huh? All right, let's go to Maddie and Rock Cockham. And Maddie, what's happening, brother?
2: Hey, what's going on, guys? Morning.
0: Good morning.
2: Good question for you. And I don't think it's been talked about yet. If it has, correct me if I'm wrong, but the fourth quarter, Jalen Brunson, I'm seeing a lot of, obviously, he's getting beat up a lot in this series. So he's getting, you know, stepped on, pushed around. And I was wondering what your thoughts are about potentially anywhere in the third for the fourth quarter on, somebody else bringing up the ball and allow Jalen to work off the ball and, you know, find open space there to, you know, get a little bit of, pressure off of him is the word I'm looking for.
0: Yeah, I know. You know, we talked about this morning. He's getting mauled in this series in particular. These first two games, they have been all over him. And it's not a bad idea. But, you know, I don't necessarily know that he brings it up all the time. But I do know that when they are in the front court, normally he's going to have the ball in his hands. And it's going to start with him and Cat up top. That's normally where it goes.
1: Yep.
0: So I don't necessarily know that Mike Brown's going to change much. Why would you? I mean, you're in the midst of a 13-game winning streak. Could you take a little pressure off of him? Maybe Jose Alvarado takes the ball a couple of times. Josh Hart takes the ball up a couple of times. You know, Mikal Bridges has taken the ball up a few times. So is OG Anunoby, for that matter.
1: Billy Crystal plays Sammy Kamen, a frantic, down-on-his-luck Hollywood talent agent. Mirasan plays Max, a gentle 7'7" giant living in a Romanian monastery. After Max saves Sammy from a car accident, the agent schemes to bring the giant to America to become a movie star and revive his own flagging career. Along the way, the two form an unlikely bond and help each other

0: rather learn what truly matters in life. What truly matters in life? What did George Murasan and Billy Crystal teach us all those? There you go, all those years ago.
1: Good job, man. CBS Sports. Doesn't matter what you look like or what size you are. That we all have a heart.
0: Do you think George Murasan's penis is bigger than Billy Crystal?
1: It may be.
0: Look at that picture. There's a good chance. You know,
1: again, the obsession
0: again
1: with the male genitalia on this program is ridiculous.
0: It's not going to stop.
1: I know.
0: Full speed ahead. All right, we got a sports minute. We're going to hand it over to Evan, Tiki, and Sean right after this.
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0: All right, it's going to do it for us. Thanks, everybody, working hard on the show today. Rami, Al, Jerry, Recco, Kaplan, Izzo, everybody over at CBS Sports Network. You got Evan, Tiki, and Sean continuing the Knicks hype train up until tonight. And then the Carton Show with Craig and C-Mac at 2 p.m. Enjoy the game. 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
0: Yeah, we'll go live. We'll go live TikTok and just say, put some sauce in my cup for like an hour and a half. Why not? All right. Have a great rest of your Monday. Let's go, Knicks. We'll talk to you tomorrow morning.
1: See you tomorrow morning, everybody. Fingers crossed. Let's go, Knicks is right. As always, New York.
0: Stiglitz!
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1: And here we are. On a Monday in New York City, we are the closest to a championship as this city has been since the last championship won by the Giants in February of 2012. The 24 Yankees weren't this close. The 15 Mets weren't this close. The 14 Rangers weren't this close. The 12 Devils weren't this close. And here we are, Tiki Barber, on a Monday. The New York Knicks are 2 simple wins away from doing something that, yes, I don't think I ever thought was possible.
10: Are you over your loserness yet? Can you now see it after 2 straight wins on the road and knowing the history of being up 2-0 after winning 2 games on the road?
1: Yeah.
10: And can you see the Knicks winning a championship yet.
1: Forget about me for a second. I was talking to a buddy of mine who's a diehard Knicks fan, like diehard Knicks fan, who's also a Yankee fan, so he's experienced winning, mm-hmm. and a Jet fan, he has not experienced winning. And he's a confident guy, confident fan. And he said something to me, and I think it represents a lot of Knicks fans as we go into the most anticipated game Madison Square Garden has hosted in decades. He said, I'm nervous. Not because he doesn't trust this team. How can you not? They haven't lost the game since mid-April. But he's nervous because he's this close. And you guys are this close. So it's not about...
10: Why does that make him nervous?
1: Because you can taste it. And when you're this close, you have no reason basketball-wise to not believe in this team. I think every Knicks fan does. But when you get this close, you can smell it. You can taste it. And the nerves start to build. And don't confuse nerves with not believing you're going to do it.
10: Right.
1: But I think that as you get closer, you're starting to think and dream about something that most Knicks fans couldn't imagine, which is they may win a championship.
10: Yeah.
1: They're likely to win a championship.
10: It's kind of the hard thing about basketball is that it's so spread out, especially at this point. It felt like the Eastern Conference Finals, Western Conference Finals, the second round. It felt like those games were closer together, so it was happening right on top
1: every of the game water. Was every other night.
10: Exactly.
1: Obviously, it's been 2 days since game two.
10: Right, and so it just feels like Friday was a long time ago, and then, or whatever, game two, which was Friday, yeah.
1: Yeah.
10: It was a long time ago, but then you go back to game one, which was Wednesday, and it feels so long. This has been going on.
1: And you have time to think.
10: You have time to think.
1: Yeah.
10: It's too much you can go on in your mind. It's not like one day off and then we're right back in it. It's 3 days, it feels like. And it makes you overthink.
1: Yeah.
10: And I think when you start to overthink, you start to either get wacky with negativity.
1: Right.
10: Or you get wacky with positivity. And all you morons here in our group chat is talking about the parade. Hell, Tommy Lugauer came back after freaking 6 months of being invisible, talking to, hey, are we going to work? Sean, you doing my job?
1: Yeah, Tommy.
10: I got to go to the parade. I'm like, would you guys shut the hell up about the damn parade?
1: We have a text chat, the Evan and Tiki text chat. And Tommy, of course, used to work on our show. We never got rid of him. Why would we? Like,
10: no.
1: He's a part of the text chat. But he has never uttered a text in 6 months since he left the show. And all of a sudden, after the game two victory, Tommy's like, so the parade, you're going to be there, Sean, you're working for me. And by the way, I think that the positive Knicks fan who's thinking about a parade, I totally get it. Because there's no basketball reasons to not believe you're not going to get the job done. I mean, we talked about this on Friday. The Knicks have history at their back now. No team has ever lost the first two games at home in an NBA Finals and come back and won. Now, mm-hmm. what I was surprised about is that it's only happened twice. I was actually stunned by that. When we talked on Friday about how, hey, if you guys win tonight,
10: yep.
1: you will at least have something, the wind at your back, if you will, on something that's never happened, a team blowing a 2-0 lead after winning the first two at home. What I was stunned by is that there's only two examples prior to Friday.
10: Which is crazy.
1: Where a road team won the first two games.
10: Yeah.
1: We see it all the time in hockey. We've seen it a ton of times in baseball, including with our very own teams. And so the fact that it's only the 95 Rockets and the 93 Bulls is kind of stunning.
10: It also should tell you, and again, I discount this because I think evidence has shown us and travel and all these other playing on the road isn't what it used to be.
1: Right.
10: It's not as daunting as it once was. Now, maybe coming to Madison Square Garden because it's Madison Square Garden is daunting for the San Antonio Spurs. But at the same time, when you think about if you're a negative Knicks fan right now, not negative, if you're a worried Knicks fan
1: yeah,
10: right now.
1: Yeah, it's not negative. It's just worried
10: yeah, right.
1: and nervous.
10: So I'm going to use worried
1: yeah,
10: instead
1: yeah,
10: of negative.
1: Yeah.
10: If you're the worried Knicks fan, just realize how hard it is to win on the road.
1: Oh, no, sure. No,
10: right?
1: Absolutely.
10: Especially for a young team that's going to come into a raucous garden.
1: Look, I said this coming into this series, and I'll say it again, whether you're battling emotions or demons as a Knicks fan, there's no basketball reason to not believe you aren't getting this done.
10: Right. They're dead ass serious. The Knicks aren't taking this for granted.
1: No doubt.
10: They're not happy right now.
1: Game two, I can't get out of my head. And obviously, it was 48 hours ago, and the station did a great job, everybody talking about it, breaking it down. And the way that game ended, from the Knicks blowing a massive lead, and honestly, Knicks fans, I mentioned in game one, you saw your season flash before your eyes when Jalen Brunson went to the locker room. When the Knicks blew a 14-point lead with 5.5 minutes to go and fell behind, did you not see your season flash before your eyes?
10: Well, no, I think you probably said, this is the Spurs doing what they're supposed to do at home.
1: But blowing a lead like that,
10: I think
1: our tone today everywhere would be very different. Now, the Knicks deserve immense credit because they responded.
10: Right.
1: Like, the proximate foul that was overturned that sent OG Anunoby to the line, like, that's a huge-ass moment.
10: Yeah.
1: And to OG's credit, he went out and made his free throws.
10: Right.
1: Which sort of gets forgotten about.
10: But the refs finally got a foul right.
1: Well, they got it right after it was challenged.
10: That's what I mean.
1: So I don't even know if I consider getting it right.
10: Yeah, but they looked at other ones and still got it wrong.
1: That is fair. But the image I can't get out of my head, and I know this is like, it's all about perspective. So here in New York, and again, I don't mean to be a bad guy bringing this up, but 2 years ago, when you think of the 2024 World Series, fair or not, you think of Aaron Judge. Now, granted, the Yankees were down 3-1 in this series at that point, and you kind of accepted that you were likely to lose. But more than even the Freddie Freeman Grand Slam, maybe I'm crazy for saying that, but as a baseball fan, the image of the 2024 World Series, fair or not, is Aaron Judge dropping a pop-up.
10: Yeah.
1: The image of this NBA Finals, more than Wemby missing the game winner with Mitchell Robinson defending him, is the pass off Stephon Castle's ass.
10: Right.
1: Like, that image is crazy. And I don't know, like in New York, maybe it's a forgotten moment because it's like, ah, screw it, we won. Jalen made one or two free throws. Mitch played good defense against Wambanyama. We won the game. We're heroes. We're dead set focused on shutting this down. And maybe it's an afterthought. But all I could think about all weekend was that.
10: Yeah.
1: And here's why.
10: And what's he thinking?
1: Here's the good news for Knicks fans. This isn't about saying you're lucky or Wemby screwed up. It's another example that maybe, besides being really good, it's written in the stars.
10: I mean,
1: it's one of those moments where you're like, damn!
10: Or this is a young Spurs team that just doesn't know how to close out and win games.
1: That too.
10: They are so young. When you think about it, from Harper, who's 20, and Stephon Castle, 21.
1: Yeah.
10: Wimby's only 22. Darren Fox is the old man. He's 28 years old. But here's what, just to go to Wemby, just back to him, because you talked about that missed shot. In the Oklahoma City Thunder Spurs Western Conference Final, the thing that bothered me the most, watching both of those teams, is how all these guys, particularly SGA, are seeking the foul.
1: Mm-hmm.
10: Right? They're flopping. They're going to the ground on Wemby's game-winning shot, he's more worried about Mitchell Robinson fouling him and him looking like he got fouled than making the damn shot. And so if you're taking a jump shot and in your mind you're like, I'm just going to fall, how are you focusing on making the jump shot?
1: Yeah, but I think he took a clean shot.
10: I don't know,
1: and
10: man.
1: He just missed it.
10: I don't know. When you watch these guys that are seeking a foul that's not there.
1: Yeah, yeah.
10: You're not focused.
1: I think you're right.
10: You're not laser dialed in. The shot is the only thing that matters. If the foul happens and I can fake it afterwards, sure.
1: Right.
10: To me, it looked like he was trying to fall as he was shooting.
1: See, I didn't get that impression on that shot. I think in general, you may be right where guys are looking for
10: SGA
1: contact.
10: SGA did it the entire series.
1: Well, that's SGA. I think Wemby got the shot he wanted and he missed it. And flat out missed it. And give Mitchell Robinson credit. He stuck with him. He put a hand up. I mean, there's only so much you could do against the guy who's 7'5". But he flat out missed the shot. And as far as the turnover is concerned, the image that I still think about from game two. And I'm curious, Knicks fans, maybe from your perspective, it's not even that. Maybe it's just something positive about your team. Jalen Brunson, who's not having the greatest statistical series, but has made big shots in the fourth quarter of both game one and game two, despite also missing some good looks at the end of game two. Maybe it's more of the positive moment, or it's OG making his free throws. But that miscue, to me, is 1,000% on Victor Wembanyama. Like Stephon Castle said after the game, I was trying to give Wemby room. The ball's in his hands. They've decided not to call a timeout, which I think we've seen in this era more coaches are willing to do. Like, let's not let our opponent set up defensively. Let's just run a play and see what happens. And Wemby, as the star, as the guy who can also handle the basketball, the ball should be in his hands.
10: Yeah, but is he the guy that brings it up?
1: Yes, in this moment, it should be him.
10: But how does
1: get
10: he do
1: the
10: that?
1: Attention on Wemby in a spot like that?
10: Yeah.
1: And clearly, Stephon Castle thought the same thing. I thought the same thing. And that was on Wemby. And you know what really sucks for Victor Wembanyama? Despite that miscue, he still had a chance to wipe it away.
12: And Wemby's a great player. He's going to be a great player, and he is already a great player.
1: He makes that shot. No one's talking about the turnover.
10: No, you're right.
1: It would have been like if Aaron Judge came up in the bottom of the ninth inning after dropping that pop-up innings later as the winning run. Bases loaded, two outs, Yankees down by a run. Here comes Aaron Judge, where you get a reprieve for your miscue. And Wemby got it, and he flat out missed it. And if you're the New York Knicks, you're up 2-0, and you walk off the court with that same killer instinct you had as the series went in. And that's the other thing that jumps out at you, that there is such a laser focus from everybody, from Jalen, from Kat to Mikal, who was awesome in this game. I think any discussion about dem picks has completely been obliterated.
10: Yeah, it doesn't matter.
1: Does not matter.
10: Doesn't matter at this point.
1: He has delivered in a major way, but they were stone cold killers. And they were able to take a 2-0 series lead. And I think if you're just being logical about things, you have to have immense confidence that you can find a way to win two more games and finish this thing off.
10: Especially because you have two at home. And it's going to be loud and raucous. And it's you have to feel excited. Just don't play in the parade yet. I love the Mikal Bridges. You bring him up. The post-game media availability did when he's on the court. And they ask him about, does it feel like being up 2-0? And he's straight Mamba mentality.
1: Yeah. You want to hear it?
10: Of course.
1: For those that missed it, there were two interviews Mikal Bridges did after the game that I think you have to admit give you some goose wiggles, if you will. Mm-hmm. This is labeled Bridges 2, Sean. This is Mikal right after the game. I forget who is interviewing him.
10: Yeah, I can't remember either.
1: But listen to the laser focus and the intensity in the answers given by Mikal Bridges.
13: Just gut, just fight, man. A lot of integrity, a lot of just poise, staying together. We're going to fight to the end. They made a run. They're a really good team, but we're going to fight to the end.
14: The level of intensity tonight was off the charts. Describe what it was like playing in it.
13: It's great, man. It's great. I wish we had a better fourth quarter, but they're a really good team. They pushed it, but we got to be better.
14: You were dominant on both ends of the floor, coming up with big stops, big shots. Talk about your performance tonight.
13: My teammates, man. My teammates, coaches gave me confidence. But I had a bad fourth. I got to be better. I got to play hard all throughout the fourth quarter. Even when I'm tired, I got to keep going. I can't have a fourth quarter like that.
14: Up 2-0, going back to the Garden. What's the mindset?
13: 0-0. Stay desperate all times.
1: Come on. Listen to that.
10: They stay desperate all time.
1: And you know,
10: that's how they play, by the way. They played like that in all the closeout games we talked about against the 76ers, the Cavaliers. When the pressure is on the other team, the Knicks play better than them, which is amazing.
1: I mean, they could have blown game two. Mm-hmm. They fell behind and somehow were able to show that poise and find a way to hold on. And I was thinking about this after Mikal Bridges' interview, and he did a few of these where he was just, and to describe the video if you didn't see it, he's like shaking. And, like, his eyes are really focused. Like, I think the video also added to the intensity of that mini wrestling promo Mikal Bridges cut. But he didn't mention that in this interview, but I started to think about it. This is a guy who has NBA Finals experience. There's not a lot of guys who do. Do you remember his NBA Finals experience? And I admit, I forgot it because I avoided watching that NBA Finals for some personal reasons. The Suns won the first two games. He was on the team that was up 2-0. Well, you probably had the same emotions I did for that NBA Finals.
10: Right.
1: I don't want to watch this. I'm bitter. But they were up 2-0. Now, they were at home, obviously very different than going on the road, and his team lost four straight. So Mikal Bridges knows probably as well as anybody, hey, I know what this means. We're up 2-0. We haven't done it yet. It's like the Kobe Bryant Mamba mentality when he was asked about, I think it was being up 2-0, I forget the exact NBA Finals, and he's like, what's the smile about? Right. What have we accomplished?
10: Like, aren't you happy? Aren't you happy? You're up 2-0? He's like, well, what have we accomplished?
1: What have we accomplished? And I think Mikal Bridges, and not just him, but the rest of this roster, has that same mentality. Now, maybe to your point, some of the fans don't, and they're planning the parade route, but the roster has this laser focus, and the Spurs, and we said this after game one, and I was saying this even before they won game seven, there is a tinge to they've already accomplished their goal.
10: Yeah.
1: That they have already won their championship, and that was certainly sent home by the way Wemby was emotional after winning game seven.
10: We talked about this on Friday as well. I just feel like they're also being coached in a very odd way. To basically say, and because they're parroting their coach, we're okay. This isn't on the Knicks. This is on us. We need to just play our. We need to play normal. We need to play up to our regular standard, not exceptional, but our regular standard. And that's just not the case. They're being out coached because they're being out motivated by the New York Knicks. And let's face it, Jalen Brunson hasn't been good. He shot 28%.
1: His numbers are bad. He has still come up with big moments. I think he's the first player in NBA history to have the go-ahead bucket in the final 2 minutes, back-to-back games in the finals game.
10: He's clutch.
1: Yes.
10: We know that.
1: Yes.
10: But if he is average, if Jalen Brunson shoots 45% or 48% and knocks down two or three three-pointers in a game, they blow out the San Antonio Spurs. So it's interesting to hear how the Spurs are trying to talk themselves into being okay being down 0-2. Right? They should be in dire straits. They should be saying, look, we're desperate. We got to win. We have to win on the road. This is a must-win game. It's not, yeah, we'll be okay. I keep hearing that. Mm. At game one, we'll be okay. We just got to play our game. Game two, we'll be okay. Knicks didn't do anything. That was all on us. We'll be okay. You're going to keep being okay until you're sitting at home, sitting in second place. That's what's going to happen to the Spurs because they're being coached in a conciliatory, nonsensical way. I don't get it. I don't understand why there isn't urgency for this team. They talk like they're up 2-0. Not down to 0-2.
11: We'll get your calls, Knick fans, whether it's thoughts on what happened in game two a few days ago or how we're feeling going into tonight. It's the first NBA Finals game at Madison Square Garden since 1999. It's the closest the Knicks have been to an NBA championship from having a 3-2 series lead against the Rockets back in 1994. It's the closest a New York team has been to winning a championship since our last championship as accomplished by the New York Giants. We'll hear from you, 888-808-1019. We'll also have a little competition. Who called that final play of Knicks Spurs the best from Friday night? And some Yankee thoughts, especially since they were able to salvage the final game against the Red Sox. But it's mostly a Knicks day on a very busy Monday. It's also time for the Yankee turning point of the game. First call to correctly identify yesterday's turning point at 866-540-WFAN. You'll receive a $100 Wendy's gift card from our friends at Wendy's. 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
8: 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How about the Metsies? Great weekend out in San Diego. They took 2-3 after yesterday's 7-3 win in which Carson Benge went 5-5. And MJ Melendez had one of the catches of the year in baseball. The Yankees, meanwhile, came alive late with a Cody Bellinger and Jazz Chisholm homer. They beat the Red Sox and split their rain-shortened three-game series.
9: We'll hear the final calls of Friday night's Game 2, an epic final 3.5 minutes. But let's hear from Knicks fans who are pumped up for Game 3 of the NBA Finals tonight, 8:30, Madison Square Garden. I should say, if you haven't heard yet, the president is there. And so the Garden sent out an email to anyone who has tickets, show up early. They're advising to show up 2 hours early to make sure you get into the building. Now, I am going tonight, Tiki. Yep. I don't know if I want to show up 2 hours early.
10: You might have to. Security is a pain in the butt when the president's in the building.
12: Yeah, and there's a whole wall now built around Madison Square Garden as of this morning.
9: Yeah. What?
12: Yes.
9: What?
12: Yes.
9: What do you mean a wall?
12: Like, literally a glass wall out into the blocks surrounding Madison Square Garden. You can't get near the garden unless you have a ticket. It's going to be TSA security.
9: Wow. Okay. So my thought on why I don't want to get there 2 hours early is I'm going there to be a part of the experience and be able to talk about it with everybody tomorrow.
12: Yes.
9: If I get there early and I don't deal with any line, what can I really kind of say about the experience?
10: Oh, so you want to feel the pain?
9: I think I want to feel the pain. So I could be right in the middle of it.
10: So are you going home?
9: I am not going home, no. I'm going to spend the day in the city.
10: That would be a brutal drive home. And then a brutal drive back in, no. And then a brutal entree into MSG.
9: No, I'm actually spending the day and night here in New York City.
10: That's smart.
9: I'm going to make it my wife was very smart. She's like, you know what? Just don't come home. You're doing what with your tickets?
10: All right.
9: Yeah, don't go home.
10: Right.
9: I'm just kidding. She's very supportive. But I think I'm going to do 7:15.
10: On Wednesday, we're going to the block party?
9: Excuse me?
10: We're going to the block party on Wednesday?
9: Who is?
10: All of us.
9: No.
10: Why not?
9: I'm going home on Wednesday.
10: If the Knicks win game 3, don't we have to be there?
9: No, you can. Look, I'm doing yeoman's work by going there tonight. I'll be a part of the experience. I'll be able to break it down with everybody.
10: Yeah, you just want to be there so you can see Trump.
9: Okay.
10: You just want to be able to talk about Trump and Mom Donnie being in the building.
13: I've been a Knicks fan for a long time.
9: Yeah, that's it. Let's get to some of your calls, and then we will debate which final call was best from Friday night. 888-808-1019, the number. Let's lead it off with this guy's big-time Knicks fan, J.R. in Somerville. What's up, J.R.?
14: 0-0. Stay desperate all times. What's going on, fellas?
10: All's good.
14: All right. Hey, first things first, do not tell us not to start the parade early. None of you guys are really Knicks fans. I'm not going to really get on you for this. Actually, I'm going to get on Evan for this.
9: Okay.
14: But this is what we do, okay? So telling us not to stay grounded and not celebrate, that's for the players.
9: In fairness, JR, that's me saying that.
4: That's
9: the athlete in me saying, what the hell are y'all talking about, fans? What are you doing? Why are you putting the parade on the Canyon of Heroes before they finish the deal? They haven't finished the deal. The players haven't. So why are you already ahead of it?
14: No. This deal is finished. I'm going to use Kenny Atkinson math. We won this game. We won this series. It's like 6-0 right now. It's like analytics, okay? So people like Evan McPherson, the coalition of classic Knicks supporters, you can spell that out. You know, you guys are eating off this run, so why can't we enjoy ourselves as real fans, okay? So the Knicks stimulus check is hitting right now for you guys, and it is also, listen, we're going to celebrate, but a couple of basketball things. One, this is the first time I've ever seen somebody like Carl Anthony Towns. I call the station, rip him all the time. He has gone from untradeable to a top 20 NBA player in 4 months. It's crazy.
4: It's very tough to explain. You're right. And I think it starts with the defense. Like, his defense has been elite.
9: Yes.
4: And I think even if you've been a big town supporter, it's tough to explain what's going on.
9: Mm-hmm.
4: And look, Kat has talked very emotionally about thinking about his mother during a time like this. And who knows? Maybe that is what it is. It's a mental game of thinking about what truly matters. And that's the tragic loss of his mom 5 years ago. But he is playing the kind of basketball we've never seen him play.
9: Right.
4: So when I hear, and JR didn't say this, you got to apologize to Kat. Not really. You were reacting to the way he had played.
9: But
4: he had never played like this before.
9: He's a switch flipper. He needed to turn the switch on when it mattered the most.
4: Yeah, but we saw him last year not flip a switch.
9: Maybe he wasn't motivated, or maybe he was freaking exhausted from playing 42 minutes a game for the entire regular season. So there's just something about his mind. It's because I would say it is. It's his body, his physicality. He's just playing stronger. But this is a mental thing. And so this feels like there is a collective, I don't know who's leading it. It's probably Jalen Brunson. It might be Mikal. I don't know. There's just this collective amongst this team where they're all saying the same things about don't be happy, right? Don't be satisfied.
7: Right.
9: Take it personal. And look, you watch them after in the post game press conferences. They're mean mugging it, all of them.
4: And they're
9: not
4: also,
9: one guy is like, hey, this is great. They're mean mugging it.
4: No.
9: I mean, Josh Hart showing up with a glass of wine was about the best that we got from some kind of celebration from these guys. You don't see it.
4: Now, I'm not sure what he called the coalition of Knicks haters. I think he was doing some innuendo. But with all due respect, Keith McPherson is not a Knicks hater. Like, he's been basically rooting for them. So he's not a part of our group. Same thing with a great Twitter follower named Nets Daily, who I have followed for many years. And I have no issue with him or Keith. They can do whatever the hell they want.
9: Right.
4: They're not the coalition. Because we're open and honest that, yes, this is hell on earth. I admit that. I don't really care. I'm going to be honest with you. Those guys, as Net fans, and it's their prerogative, have openly said, New York, that ain't me. And that ain't Kendrick from Suffern. All right? That ain't us. So they can do them. What's the phrase? You do you.
9: You do you.
4: You do you, which is fine. That is not the coalition. The coalition is burning down in flames right now as the New York Knicks are 2 wins away from an NBA championship. I call it like it is. I try to be fair, but that doesn't mean I like it. Doesn't mean I'm smiling while it's happening. Let's go to Limo Driver Ed. What's up, LDE?
11: All right now. You know, me and you had that thing. I had to see if I can stump you with the baseball questions. I said it was 7 ways to get off first base without being ruled a hit.
4: Oh, yeah. Strikeout, wild pitch, strikeout, pass ball, error, walk, hit batsman, catcher's interference. That's 6. So what's the 7th that I'm missing? Is it obvious? Fielder's choice. There you go. Bang.
11: You got it.
4: Damn.
11: You got it. Yep. You got it, brother.
4: Yeah.
11: I got to give it to you. All right. You got it. You the man. Give it to you. You are the man.
4: Thank you. Thank you.
11: All right, brother. Now, listen, when our Knicks, not your Knicks, but our Knicks. Right, Tiki? Not his Knicks.
9: I mean,
11: our Knicks.
9: They're hardly mine. I'm just not a Knick hater.
11: Well, I don't know, Tiki. See, you getting me nervous, man, because when you're saying putting the eggs too fast in that basket, you get me nervous. Don't be saying that, Tiki.
9: Ed,
11: you know,
9: I am a complete ISO, independent sports observer.
10: That's with everything. Maybe excluding the Giants.
4: Yeah, I was going to say, the Giants are the exception.
10: Yeah, but the problem is I know so much about the Giants. So it's not like I'm giving them some kind of, I don't know, disadvantage or advantage because I know them well. So if you ask me something about it, I'm giving you the detail of what I know.
4: I think sometimes I don't have specific
10: I don't
4: examples.
10: I think I fanboy the Giants.
4: There's never been emotion that got involved?
10: Yes.
4: It's okay.
10: Yes.
4: Yeah, so there you go.
10: When I get pissed off. But I never go over the top praising the Giants.
4: Gotcha.
10: I just don't.
4: All right, I'll keep record
10: like, I get excited for moments, and I get pissed off in moments. Like the Denver Broncos game from last year, oh, we all remember.
4: Yeah.
10: But I analyze it as I see it. And that's how I look at it with the Knicks right now.
4: Yeah. Look, I think most people with truth serum, including myself, mm-hmm. who's pick against them, would say, yeah, they're going to win the NBA title. Yeah, they're up 2-0. Yeah, they've got the wind at their back after winning two on the road. And also the mentality, the way they've played, yep. the youth of the Spurs. I mean, we can give 150 reasons. What Tiki is trying to say is that when Tommy, who we love, is openly planning a parade route, Tiki, as the athlete, says, calm down.
10: Yeah, what are you doing?
4: But I think what Tommy is doing, and he's not the only one, Craig does it too, is they're saying the quiet part out loud. Mm-hmm. The quiet part that some Knicks fans don't want to touch. Boomer calls it touching the money, as I've gotten everybody at the station involved
10: yeah.
4: in the last 1 minute of conversations. And Tiki's just saying, hey, we don't touch the money as athletes.
10: You don't.
4: But I think as a Knicks fan,
10: you don't say it's already won, even though you kind of can feel it.
4: Right.
10: You don't say it.
4: I think you're dreaming of it, and your dream feels real. Like, I can dream about my team winning a championship, but it's unrealistic, right? Mm-hmm. All the teams I root for, it's a very foreign thing right now. When you're two wins away from a title, mm-hmm. I get it. And I'll tell you this, because I'll never get to use it. If somehow they don't win an NBA title, there's a lot of audio I need to cut. A lot. Sean, be ready. I'm just warning you.
7: With bells on, Evan.
4: This is the one time I gave Sean work, and he's like, let's go. I'll come in early if you'd like. Let's go to Josh in Far Rockaway. What's up, Josh?
15: Hey, what's up, guys? So I'm not a Knicks fan. I'm not really part of the Nets coalition. As the years go on, I get a little more less with the Knicks hate, but I don't understand this arrogant geotake that Evan has some obligation to sell his Knicks tickets. They're your tickets. And why does he think that you have an obligation to seek out Knicks fans and sell them? You pay for these tickets. And let's say you put them on StubHub, and then they zoom to those seats, and there's a couple of Spurs fans sitting there. Then he'll be happy, not happy? Like, I just don't understand. If a Yankee okay. fan has Mets season tickets, and the Mets make the World Series, he has to now sell those tickets? Where does this Knicks arrogance come from?
4: First of all, they are my tickets, and yeah. I will do what I want when I want. What Gio has stated, just to defend him, is he says, it would be ridiculous for me to not cash in and have money for my family. Right. He's saying be a responsible adult and sell your tickets and make as much money as you can. It's a fair, valid point. But at the end of the day, Josh, it is my tickets.
10: Mm-hmm.
4: And I've made my decision. I'm going to be in the building tonight. Now, I also want to be truthful. Did I sell my other ticket? Absolutely.
10: Mm-hmm.
4: Did I do well selling my other ticket? You can only imagine.
10: Yes. Just not as well as you could have if you had waited an extra 3 or 4 days.
4: I don't know that. I don't know if I'd say that. But you know what I'll do for the people?
10: Yes.
4: I'm pretty confident that the guy who bought the ticket will probably converse with me at the game. And I feel good he'll call in tomorrow.
10: Mm.
4: And you'll get a full report.
10: Nice.
4: From that guy. As long as he doesn't say what he spent on the ticket.
10: So what are you doing for game four?
4: That's personal to say. No, I'm gonna sell that.
10: Yeah.
4: This is an experience.
12: Jen is now going to college. On
4: yeah, I think that.
10: A year of college is now paid for at an Ivy League.
4: Look, no joke. When I bought the Knicks tickets many years ago, which I earned because I bought them mm-hmm. when they sucked. Okay, and I was losing money.
10: True.
4: I mentioned I did it partially because I was fearful of a Nets-Knicks playoff series. I wanted to make sure I was in the building. It's not like this station has a great relationship with the Garden. I guess one guy has a great relationship with the Garden, but for the most part, it's not good. So I bought the tickets based on that. And yeah, I've sold it over the years. I've gone to Nets-Knicks games. I've gone to some games. But I've always said if they ever get to the NBA Finals, I'd go to one game. It'd mm-hmm. be a great experience.
10: Why not?
4: And so why not game three? Why not the game where they make you wait online for 3 hours? Why not that game?
12: The game where you cannot bring scorebooks and tablets in.
4: Would they give me an issue if I brought my scorebook and tablet in?
12: Have you not read what you're allowed to bring into this building tonight?
4: What
10: are you?
12: It's basically wallet, phone, keys, and that's it.
4: Wait, so you're saying I can't bring my tablet in to watch the Yankee game?
12: No.
4: Huh. Well, that may change things.
9: I'm just kidding.
7: Brunson's fantastic.
9: What?
10: You can bring your phone.
9: I can bring my phone in.
7: Towns is fantastic.
9: Yeah. All because this guy wants to go to a basketball game?
12: Essentially,
9: and I know,
12: yes.
9: I know this guy's the president, and I'm going to be very clear about this. I don't give a damn if you're a Democratic hack or a Republican hack or a liberal hack or a conservative hack. Quite frankly, you're a bunch of bitches and you cry about everything anyway. Mm-hmm. Here's the reality, and I've said this many times.
10: I love
9: it's
10: that.
9: It's selfish when a president comes to my city. It's selfish because they screw all of us.
10: And that's not just going to a game. That's just being in the city.
9: I used to scream this just to show the hacks that I get pissed about this with everybody. When Obama would come to the city, mm-hmm. when Trump came to the city the first time, when Biden came to the city, you're selfish. I get you can do what you want. You're the president. He's been a Knicks fan his whole life. I get it. Let me make you a declaration. If I become president of the United States, I'll watch the Mets on TV. I will not come to Citi Field. Actually, you know what? Screw it.
10: Yeah.
9: Deal with the lines.
10: Right.
9: You know what, Trump? Fine.
10: Suck it up. You guys are going to be out there anyways.
9: Yeah. Actually, screw it. If you're that big of a fan, Trump, fine. Screw everybody else.
7: I've been a Knicks fan for a long time.
9: Let's go to Carolyn in Connecticut. What's up, Carolyn?
10: Dropped.
9: Oh, Carolyn's gone. We'll go to John in Queens. Hey, John.
16: My guys, I'm super pumped for today and not a big fan of the president to say the least, but that's not going to stop my fire. I'm going to be locked in. So Mikal Bridges Sunday, that game after game two, I have a video frame, and if the Knicks do pull off this series win, I'm going to have that on my video frame to play rapidly over and over again, because the way Mikal Bridges and this team is just locked in. He looked possessed Friday night.
9: He did.
16: I never seen him look like that. And
9: it's like
16: he got
9: angry.
16: Me even more excited. Say it again, Tiki?
10: It's like he was angry.
16: It's like angry, but then his face looked like it was shaking
9: right. And
16: trembling a little bit. And it was just it just got me pumped up so much more for this game tonight. I can't wait. I went to the laundry to get my Brunson jersey clean and a couple of t-shirts clean, so I'm gonna go pick that up.
9: You went to the laundry shamit. Isn't that what the mayor said?
12: The Landry Mat, you moron.
9: The Landry Mat, that's right. He went to the Landry Mat. Get it, Landry Shamit?
10: That's not what he said, though.
12: Yes, it is. I'll pull it back up.
9: Can you pull up the Mayor Mamdani audio? Look at us getting political today. We're talking Trump, we're talking Mamdani, we're talking Landry
10: Shamit.
9: I thought it
10: had something to do with his last name, not his first name.
9: No, it would be his first name is Landry.
10: I understand that.
9: What would Shamit have to do, unless you say, Shamit?
10: Maybe say they're going to have to change it from a laundromat to a Landry Mat, because Shamit's been washing.
9: Let's take a listen. Like here that. Is the mayor of New York City.
17: Probably have to write new legislation to rename laundromats laundromats because of how he's been washing these teams.
10: There you go.
9: Yeah, so he mixed it together. So the crazy thing about Mikal Bridges was his third quarter. This is the beauty of a 48-minute game. There are pieces of this game that need to be discussed.
10: Mm-hmm.
9: Mikal Bridges made every shot he took in the third quarter. He was 4-for-4 from the field. Perfection as the Knicks built that lead. And so even though he struggled at times in the fourth quarter, he was such a big contributor to them, even putting together the big lead that they built.
10: Yeah, and when his shot goes down, it just looks so pretty because he's so long and the way he shoots, it basically goes straight down. You can't help but get excited by it.
9: One thing that's really cool is when the Knicks are playing a big game, we have talk show hosts on our radio station. So you could do a listen along, if you will, watching the Knick game, but listening to our host. So a lot of times Tommy gets that distinct honor of being on the air during a Knick game, which could be very cool on Wednesday if the Knicks are going for a sweep and Tommy's on the air, which I think is going to be awesome.
10: Can Sean and I have your tickets so we can go experience Madison Square Garden?
9: No.
12: Damn. Why not?
10: Well, I mean, it's for the show, dude.
9: Yeah, okay.
12: Yeah, it's for the show.
9: How many you got laying in that pocket right now? Then we'll make a deal. But Tommy's going to be on the air Wednesday for 5 hours. So he'll be on the air potentially when the Knicks win an NBA champ. What's the matter?
12: Nothing.
9: Okay. So he's going to be on during it. Pete Hoffman had the honor on Friday night.
10: They got to win tonight first.
9: If they win tonight.
10: They got to win tonight first.
12: They shouldn't even take the court tonight. Let's be honest.
9: Either way, Tommy would be on the radio for a game four, and Pete Hoffman was on the radio for a game two. Mm-hmm. And so part of the reason why it's awesome to be on the radio is, A, those experiencing it live while watching the game, and then, B, for us to actually hear your final call. So we've got Pete Hoffman's call on the Wembanyama miss and Mike Breen's call. So which one do you want to hear first as we compare Pete Hoffman and Mike Breen?
10: Well, I mean, I heard Breen, so Let's hear Pete Hoffman's call.
4: All right, ladies and gentlemen, this is WFAN as Victor Wembanyama is planning the final shot to possibly take back and win game two of the NBA Finals.
6: 7.5. Let's see who gets the final shot. It's Wemby. No good! No good!
4: And the Knicks take game two as Wemby misses another one. Oh, my goodness. Had a great look, too. Had a phenomenal look. But Wemby, again, could not sink it. Good defense, solid defense. But Wemby, being 7 foot 1,000, what are you going to do? How are you supposed to stop that? Gets a good look. Banks it. Off the rim. Rebound up in the air. Time expires. Knicks walk away with a 105-104 win.
10: What do you think of that?
4: I mean, that was pretty good.
10: You know what he? You know what?
4: That was really good by the Hoff.
10: You know it's hard for Hoff because we're listening to the Breen one in a second.
4: Yes, yes.
10: Breen's has background noise.
4: Right.
10: It has ambiance. It has the filler that just makes a call sound amazing. What we should have done?
4: Give him ambiance.
10: We should have given him Mike Breen's background.
4: Ah.
10: Like, if we could do that.
4: You think it would change the call?
10: Because, by the way, I thought it was good.
4: It was very good. So I'm putting him over.
10: But the thing I couldn't help was how quiet it was around him.
4: You know what we'll do? Andrew Kaplan.
10: Yes.
4: Will somehow. Andrew, if you're listening, who does a great job with digital. Guy's amazing. Can you take the ambiance of the Mike Breen call and put it behind?
10: Because I think that would make it even sound better. Because otherwise, you're just hearing all the, when you hear something clean, you hear all the imperfections.
4: Right.
10: Even though it's a good call, but when it's loud, your voice can crack, and it doesn't even matter.
4: Right. It gets lost in the ambiance of the sound.
10: So,
4: and if you missed it, or you heard it, but you forgot because it was Friday and maybe you only heard it once, here is the voice of the NBA and the New York Knicks, Mike Breen, with his call on the Wembanyama miss.
18: Fox gets it. Bridges on him. 4 seconds. Fox to Wembanyama. Pulls up. Jumper. Won't go. Rebound taken by Vassell. It's over. It's over. The Knicks survive. This magic carpet ride continues. 13 straight victories, and they lead 2-0 here in these NBA Finals.
10: You know what the difference is? Breen focuses on the Knicks. Hoff is going all in on Wemby.
4: Wow. Breen focusing on the Knicks? Are you critiquing Mike here? Too much on the Knicks here?
10: You focus on the team that won. That's what you're supposed to do as a play-by-play announcer. Whereas Hoff has this, he has this ire. I'm going to say ire, whatever. This prejudice against Wemby. You can hear it. Because all we were talking about was Wemby. Oh, he had a great look. You know, he's 7 foot a million. You know, he missed the shot. Like, it was all Wemby.
4: Wow. So who did it better?
10: I got to hear Hoss with ambiance.
4: All right.
10: I got to hear Hoff with noise.
4: Great job. Not easy to host the show in that spot, but Hoff did a really good job. Anthony's in Eastchester. What's up, Anthony?
20: Hey, boys. Happy to get to call in today. I feel like you guys have been covering the Knicks the best, which is funny because obviously Evan does not like the Knicks, but I just feel like you guys have been all over it, and you've been bringing me comfort because I am absolutely miserable watching some of these games. I'm so nervous. I can't go to watch parties. This is like a job for me after 33 years.
4: I get it.
20: So I don't know how everybody's planning a parade. Touching the money, as Boomer says, because I'm a nervous wreck.
4: I want to ask you a question because I wonder if this solves a theory I have. What are the teams you root for in football and baseball?
20: Yeah, so I'm a Jet fan in football, so you and I line up there, which is why, obviously, you're always waiting for the other shoe to drop. But I am a Yankee fan.
4: Yeah, I think it may be the Jets superseding. Like, I think your fandoms of other teams impacts the way you feel in terms of confidence. Now, it doesn't always work that way.
10: Right.
4: Because Beningo was very confident on Saturday, thinks they're going to win the title, and he's obviously a fan of the Jets and the Mets. But I do think sometimes your fandom of other teams changes kind of your perspective.
10: Well, it goes back to what you said early last week when you just can't, you as a fan, not necessarily of the Knicks, but just as a fan in general, can't see the Knicks winning a championship because they've always been the loser.
9: Right. And apparently, and I don't have the audio of this, and I want to be respectful because, you know, I really like Craig and I respect Craig. I had a great time working with him. But apparently Craig claimed on the air that I said no one could beat the Nets in 2021. He's lying. I mean, I love the guy. Or he's misremembering, which is probably the nicer way to put it.
10: Right.
9: He's remembering something he wants to remember. Now, if he could produce audio and prove it, I'd love to hear it. It doesn't exist.
10: Right.
9: I never thought that, never
10: because
9: said
10: you've
9: that.
10: You've always been negative, especially for your teams.
9: Yeah, I think his hatred for the Nets, which I respected, made him think I thought things that weren't true. Like people said, oh, you were such an arrogant Net fan. I mean, in what regard? I never thought they'd win. Maybe you didn't like me or you didn't like my excitement, which is totally fair. But
10: you were excited about
9: it. I was excited, of course, but I never thought they would win. So I don't think it's a lie. I think it's just misremembering. Sometimes you remember things that you want to have be true.
10: Yes.

0: mid-August, because I'm telling you right now, it's going to be a conversation on this station for a week. Mm-hmm. What run was better? Knicks of 26 versus Giants of 07, and poor Sean's going to lose his freaking mind.
1: Well, I mean, if they
2: sweep.
1: Why
2: don't you go and ask Sean Morash?
1: If they sweep like Sean predicted,
0: yeah.
1: How can it not be the Knicks?
2: Yeah, also, it's the most dominant run. Doesn't mean it's the best.
0: See, it's already started. Let's guess the turning point of yesterday's Yankee game. The Yankees were rained out on Saturday, which I was very surprised about. Mm. I think it was an Aaron Judge rainout. I'm sure other people have that view as well, that was a, hey,
1: we, Judge isn't playing. Can we reschedule this when he might be back?
0: Right. let's do something like that. I think the turning point to me has to be the Cody Bellinger home run.
1: Yeah.
0: Gave him a lead 2-1. Then they obviously blow the game wide open. So
1: the reason it's Cody Bellinger is they were two outs, two strikeouts, mm-hmm. right? They start the inning two strikeouts. Justin Slayton, all he throws is cutters, 60% or something like that he threw in the game. And Cody waited for one, and he crushed it.
0: Ladies and gentlemen, the turning point of yesterday afternoon's Yankee game.
3: Here's pitching Slate. Swing on high drive. Right field. Got a chance. Giddy up, baby. Gone! Home run, Cody Bellinger. A 2-1 Yankee lead here in the eighth inning.
1: I did some advanced scouting on Justin, or post, whatever, after the fact, scouting on Justin Slayton.
0: Well, you're thinking of picking him up in fantasy?
1: No, I mean, but maybe. I just wanted to see. He used to throw a curveball. He stopped throwing a curveball. All he throws now is a fastball, four-seamer, and a cutter. And so, out of the first 10 pitches where he struck out, Bellinger and Rice, Goldie and Rice, it was 60% cutters. And so they scouted him well. And Cody Bellinger waited for it. He almost opened up too much, but he waited for it and crushed it.
0: He did post scouting on Justin Slayton.
2: I love it.
0: What is going on?
2: And as is typical in New York, a Slayton dropped the ball.
0: It's good. See, that's a funny one.
1: No why. Why you got to go there? There's no why in his name.
0: It's spelled differently, yes.
2: Yes. Potato, potato.
0: We'll get back to your Nick calls coming up. 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

0: early.
1: I think I've noticed something that you've noticed, Tiki, Sean's noticed, everyone in the audience has noticed, and that is the fact that no matter where you go, whether it's in New York City or it's in Westchester or New Jersey or Long Island, there is Nick paraphernalia everywhere.
2: Oh, man, it is popping up. I'm walking into the studio this morning. It was every fourth person had a Knicks hat on.
1: Agree with you.
2: Every single one. I'm like, dude, you know you bought that like a week ago. Don't act like you've been on this bandwagon forever. You bought this yesterday, maybe.
1: And I'm very curious about this.
2: Some of them still have the tags on them. I'm like, geez, you can take the tag off.
1: I'm very curious, and the diehard Knicks fan can answer this for me. Does that bother you, or is it a badge of honor? Now, I root for losers. I root for the little guy in every single sport. And I can tell you, just me. This is just me speaking.
2: Yeah.
1: I love it. I do not mind it. I never got upset when Met hats were all over the place in 2015. I certainly don't get upset when I see Brooklyn Nets stuff. It's like, whoa, oh, my God. It's like Columbus finding what he thought was India, but it really was the New World. Remember that whole thing?
2: Yes.
1: You didn't know what he was doing? Anyhow, I like it. Like, I do not get offended by it. When the Jets went on their runs in 9 and 10.
2: That's why they called them Indians, right?
1: That's right. It's badass to me. But I do wonder if the diehard Knicks fan.
2: You almost should have to pass a test, right?
1: How do you pass that test?
2: The diehard Knicks, just on the current team.
1: Show him a picture of Landry Fields and say, who's this?
2: Yeah. Something like that. Or, I don't know.
3: What was Precious Achiuwa's nickname?
2: No, I'm talking.
1: He's too recent, bro.
2: I'm not even talking about. I'm talking about the current team.
1: Oh, the current team.
2: Because I think there are some Knicks fans who don't even know this team. They just feel the energy that's happening and building around.
1: Would that bother you?
2: Like, if no, not at all.
1: See, I don't mind it.
2: I wouldn't at all. But I still think it's interesting to check people. You know what I mean? Just to go up to them and be like, "Who's the sixth man for the Knicks?" Right.
1: As a Giant fan, Sean, I'll use them as the example. When there's extra Giant stuff around because they're making a deep run. Is there any part of you as a true diehard? I mean, you are as diehard a diehard as there is. Is there any part of you that gets bothered, or are you all, hey, welcome aboard?
3: It bothered me the first Super Bowl, so then when it didn't bother me the second one, because you end up realizing, who cares? Like, let everybody have a good time with it. If it, I know deep down it means more to me than them, so who cares if more people are partying? It's a good time.
2: Yeah. Mm-hmm. But it's only a problem if they start to claim it, like champion it.
3: Like, don't come at me like, man, what a long year. No. You weren't there when Eli threw those picks versus the Vikings. Right. Get lost.
1: Well, then how do you judge? Because there's different levels of fandoms, right? There's the CP, the franchise, Jonathan Macri. These guys watch every game.
2: Yes.
1: For years. Yes. Worst seasons ever. They watch every single game. And then there are Knicks fans who, they're Knicks fans. They never give up. But they're not sitting there in the middle of February watching a Tuesday night game against the old Charlotte Bobcats. Like, do you look down on them, or are you like, no, you're a real fan? It was bad basketball. What are you supposed to do?
3: Yeah, I don't think it makes you not a real fan. I think the line becomes from real fan to then supporter, and I think that's the difference. There's a lot of people right now that are supporters, not fans. I think there's a diehard fan, your core fan base, and then like the supporters that are like, this is cool. Let me go to Dick's and get this ad,
2: right,
3: and just hang out for 3 weeks and act like this is the best thing in the world.
1: Do you approve of this lie? Because I'm big on not lying to my kids, but I did issue a lie over the weekend. Mm. I took my youngest Spence to a birthday party in which everything was painted in orange and blue.
2: Oh, of course. No.
1: And he asked me, why is it orange and blue? And I said, for the Mets. And he said, but the kid whose birthday was being celebrated is a Yankee fan. And I said, well, he's showing respect for the Mets. Is that lie okay?
2: That's a bad lie.
1: That's a bad lie?
2: Yeah, that's a bad lie. Because now your Spence is going to go up to that kid and be like, yeah, let's go Mets. And he's probably going to get punched in the nose. And it's going to be your fault because you didn't want to tell him that he's also a Knicks fan.
1: Yeah, well, every time I say Knicks to him, he screams, Boo Knicks. So I've trained him very well. He's got it all figured out.
2: So he would have been going around the party, Boo Knicks!
1: Yeah.
2: Boo Knicks!
1: And I think the main reason he says Boo Knicks is I took him to 2 Nets Knicks games this season and we lost by 175 points.
3: He keeps saying that he might become a Bronco fan.
2: That's right. almost the same colors. There's no blue.
1: He said Boo Knicks. That's why.
2: I know. That's
1: oh, you get it?
2: I got it.
1: Oh, okay.
2: I was going to say, it's almost the same colors. There's just no blue.
1: That's
2: is there blue?
1: Good.
2: No, there is blue in the
1: there
2: horse.
1: There is blue. Yeah.
2: Right?
1: It's orange and blue.
2: There you go.
1: It's similar. You're right. Donnie is in Inwood. What's up, Donnie?
4: Hey, how you guys doing? Happy rising and blessings to y'all and that family.
2: Appreciate you.
1: What's up, man?
4: Yeah. Now, I just actually wanted to talk about, because I called the other day, but phone lines going through the ringer right now, but what's it called? What people don't actually understand is that right now the Knicks team, they have championship caliber credentials. They were pretty much a dynasty in college. And on top of that, they have coaches who were on championship teams and stuff like that. So they know what they're doing. But it does feel different. It's like even when they won the Eastern Conference final, I felt like it wasn't enough. I still felt hungry. Like, yeah, they won, but that's cool. What next? Let's go. You know what I mean?
2: Yeah, they weren't satisfied by it.
1: I think that...
2: Which is what the Spurs feel like.
1: No doubt. You know how when someone says, because I know Sean said this a few weeks ago and he took a lot of crap. Joe B. said the exact same thing.
0: I like Joe Benigno.
1: Which is, they have to win now. If they don't win now, when are they going to ever win?
2: Right.
1: It's kind of a very popular opinion based on their age, based on the Eastern Conference, based on just a lot of different factors. It is a fair opinion to say, hey, love this team. This is our shot. If we don't win now, we're never going to win. And when Joe says it, you get it. When Sean says it, he's a troll. Isn't it possible that the players feel that way?
2: Oh, of course.
1: That they know, based on just all the crazy factors that impact an NBA run.
2: Well, everything went right this year. And I think this team in particular, because they dealt in the early stages of the Leon Rose reconstruction with all the injuries. And this is with Tom Thibodeau getting into the postseason, someone being banged up, and OG having a hamstring, Jalen Brunson jacking up his ankle, Mitch, oh, he was out. Like, all that stuff they lived through. And then... they get through this one, and it's clean. And it's like, yeah, we had a little bit of a scare with OG, but he only missed 9 days. He came back, and he's perfectly fine. He's dunking on Wimby now. And so like the idea that that can happen again is probably daunting to think about. Like, everything goes right.
1: And they know.
2: That you're good enough. You finish in the top four in the East. You're healthy all through the postseason. Whether you want to believe the narrative or not, you get a favorable matchup through the first couple of rounds of the Eastern Conference in the playoffs, and now you're here.
1: Yeah.
2: So, like, to think about going through that all again is just, it's daunting. So there has to be an urgency.
1: And you think of Mikal Bridges, and I brought this up earlier, he's a young, blossoming player on a Phoenix Suns team that's on the rise.
2: Mm-hmm.
1: You could see it during that pandemic run, and then you obviously see it in 21. They're in the NBA Finals, and they're up 2-0. Think about what happened to Mikal Bridges individually since that point. Within 2 years, he's traded to a bad basketball team right. where he's asked to be the star player, and they suck. Then he's traded as the final Infinity Stone to the Knicks, and they have a good run last year, but they come up short.
2: Right.
1: That's a guy who you would think knows... I got to do it now.
2: Right.
1: Like, there is a fire burning where we have to do it now. And he mentioned the college experience, and Jalen Brunson likes to point out, I don't know if you saw this, and I can't play it because it's a visual thing, but Karl Anthony Towns was putting over Jalen Brunson at the postgame press conference mm-hmm. and said, yeah, Jalen won a national championship. And Jalen Brunson, without uttering a word, picks up his fingers and puts up the number 2. Because he wanted Kat to know, I won too, bitch. Now, he didn't use the B word, but I think that it adds to the level of what he was trying to say.
2: The aura.
1: Yeah. Jalen Brunson was very badass with that, too. He just picks up his fingers and holds it at him, too. Like, yeah, get it right. Now, he didn't say a word.
2: Right.
1: He never cut him off, didn't interrupt him, but he holds up the finger. You'll find it on Twitter.
2: Oh, I saw it.
1: Oh, you saw it. Yeah. Okay, crack me up. Ike is in Brooklyn. What's up, Ike?
5: Thank you, guys, and you're right on topic for me because I'm a Met, Dolphin, Islander fan, but a Nick casual guy. I'm 59 years old, so I actually followed the Pat Riley, Nick teams and was there watching every game, but I didn't suffer these last 20 years with them, so can I count this as a championship? And my son is 33, so he follows my teams exactly, and he has never seen a championship live.
1: Well, so, I don't think it's about counting it or not.
2: Yeah.
1: Like, I'll use myself in this regard. I always say I'm an Islander fan, but I don't watch every game. Mm-hmm. I'm not the Islanders the way I am the Nets, Mets, or Jets. If the Islanders won a Stanley Cup, would I watch every game?
2: So
1: sure.
2: You're
1: would I be
2: not a fan?
1: Well, no, I'm not to his.
2: Because fan is fanatic.
1: Well, yeah, if we're going to. Then how many Knicks fans are there then, right?
2: Right.
1: If you're going true fanatic. If the Islanders won a Stanley Cup, I'd be very, very excited.
2: Would you want to go?
1: Would it match? Yeah. And I did. I went to a lot of playoff games. Would it match the level of joy that the Nets or Jets or Mets would give me? No, that would be a lie.
2: Right.
1: And I think we all have that as teams, but that doesn't mean you can't enjoy it. So to Ike, of course you can enjoy it.
2: And that's probably because you don't like hockey as much.
1: Right. But in his regard, it's probably basketball.
2: 100%.
1: So of course he can enjoy it.
2: Absolutely.
1: It isn't about can you, because like, who is the rule police? It's more, and we were just asking, as a diehard Knicks fan, would it bother you to see all these jerseys and hats popping up? Or you're like, great, more the merrier.
2: I think it's more the merrier.
1: Yeah.
2: That's because, you know, all you got to do is have a conversation with someone and you can figure out what their fan
1: is. Yeah, you can tell within 5 seconds.
2: You can tell very easily.
1: Matthew in Mount Kisco. What's up, Matthew?
0: How you guys doing, man? So, you know what's kind of like frustrating me as a Knicks fan? Like frustrating me to the point where I'm on X arguing with people. That I feel like, and it kind of goes with what a caller called a couple calls ago about how he's so nervous watching the final. I feel like it's because everyone has this mindset that this is the same old Knicks. Kind of like what you said, Evan, that Knicks are just losers. I feel like everyone has that mindset and it's just blocking their view of the greatness that the Knicks are playing today.
1: Right.
0: I've been a fan back when Ronnie Turioff was here, Tracy McGrady. People don't even know Tracy McGrady was in the Knicks because it was for like 25 games. Chauncey Billups, Baron Davis. Like, you know, the days that the Knicks was just, they were losers. So people are just like, they think that. And I see it all over Twitter. Oh, the Spurs are good because this is the Knicks. It's the Knicks. All right. Keep having that same mindset, because when the Knicks are holding the Larry O'Brien, I want to hear this, so those same people say those same things.
1: Yeah. Well, don't listen to them, because here's the bad news. And I've got bad news. We live in a world in which there's just a lot of haters out there.
2: Right.
1: And so if the Knicks are holding the Larry O'Brien trophy, I guarantee there'll be people who will try to deflate that championship. Mm-hmm. Now, it'll be irrational, it'll be stupid, and it shouldn't bother you. And that's why I tell you, don't let it bother you.
2: Right. It's almost why they need the sweep. It's almost
1: to
2: why,
1: leave no doubt.
2: Not even to just leave no doubt, just to say, sure, the Cavaliers were, or the 76ers were flawed and inferior. The Cavaliers were flawed and inferior. The San Antonio Spurs were just young. They weren't ready yet.
1: Tiki.
2: And so if you sweep through, it's kind of like, sure, but we dominated them.
1: Well, I'll tell you why it doesn't matter. And first of all, I just want to let everybody know, if you win a championship, I don't care how you do it. I don't care if you were lucky.
2: Unless you're LeBron Lakers.
1: No, because even they won a championship. I know we argue that, but okay, fine. That's the exception, all right?
6: I don't like LeBron James. That's the one.
2: It still holds.
1: No, I get you.
2: Like, but people still...
1: But Tiki, every championship, and I'll play this game for you. I'll show you. Every championship is trolled by haters. Mm. You want me to do the Dynasty Yankees?
2: Go ahead.
1: How could that be trolled? Bought their championships. Done.
2: Yeah.
1: Now,
2: they,
1: I don't know.
2: They didn't, though.
1: Tiki, don't argue with me because I'm not on the other side.
2: All right, go
1: ahead. I'm giving you what the troller says. Mm-hmm. You want me to do the Giants?
2: Go ahead.
1: Lucky. They were not good. Lucky.
2: Mm.
1: Sean's heard it.
3: All the time. Oh, if they blow the whistle dead on the Eli Tyree play, never win.
2: They're lucky because they went to Tampa, Dallas, Green Bay.
1: You're literally going to argue this?
3: They're lucky because if Asante Samuel catches a football, then they don't win.
2: Yeah.
1: It's not rational. I don't agree with this. I'm telling you that trollers troll. And so a Knicks fan can't listen to it.
2: Mm.
1: You can't pay attention to, well, the roads suck, the East is bad, the Spurs are young. Because at the end of the day, if you win a championship, who cares? Who cares?
2: Does that mean that the Yankees are going to be in the World Series this year?
1: Probably. Have you seen the American League?
2: The AL is bad.
1: And guess what? Who cares? You apologize to nobody.
2: Exactly.
1: And if a banner is hanging at Yankee Stadium for another championship, and let's say you beat the crappy American League, and let's say a plucky wild card team who right now seems buried comes out of nowhere to win the National League, even if you beat that plucky little team.
3: The Marlins?
1: Yes. Thank you. That's who I'm referring to. And you beat Sandy Alcantara in a game 5.
2: Evan's over here giddy because the Mets are 5 games back in the wild card.
1: I was literally thinking of the Marlins or the Nationals. But okay.
2: No, you weren't.
1: Yes,
2: no,
1: I was.
2: No, you weren't.
1: Yeah, James Wood's tough to get out, bro.
3: Yeah, the Nationals, after they trade C.J. Abrams to the Yankees.
1: Sometimes that doesn't matter. The championship would count the same as my point.
2: Yeah, of course.
1: And so I get why our last caller gets bothered by it and all the people that don't believe, the non-believers, as Bart Scott once famously said on a field in Foxborough. But it doesn't matter. And there's always going to be haters, no matter what. I'm telling you right now, they can sweep the San Antonio Spurs. You will hear people, they're dumb, of course, try to tell you, hey, I just went, hey. Easiest road of all time.
2: Right. Doesn't matter.
1: Wemby's young. Doesn't count. And if you listen to that, you're going to make yourself go crazy.
2: True.
1: So you got to just ignore it. Jerry and Chester, what's going on, Jerry?
7: Evan, I love you. I love you when you were with Joe and Ev, when you were with Joe. And I have a question. Did you sell tonight's ticket? You did.
1: Did I? I'm going to tonight's game. I'm going to tonight's game. Okay. I sold one ticket, and I'm going to tonight's game.
7: So you're going by yourself. You didn't think of asking your long-life partner, who's a diehard Knicks fan?
1: I can't.
7: Joe Beningo.
1: Bro, you're making me a bad guy. I cannot rationalize to my wife turning down a financial gain because I'm a good guy.
2: Did she not want to come with you?
1: Are you kidding me? She would. My wife wants to come with me to Madison Square Garden.
2: It's the game three of the NBA Finals.
1: Yeah, nah, she's good.
2: She doesn't like basketball?
1: She loves basketball.
2: Then why would she not want to go experience that?
1: Because
2: that's a priceless experience.
1: No,
2: for some people. Oh,
1: priceless. Okay. She wanted some money being brought back.
2: Okay, but it's the NBA Finals. The Knicks.
1: I don't know who's trying to make me feel more guilty. You for me not taking my wife, or Jerry for saying, how come you didn't ask Joe?
2: You remember Linsanity, how crazy that was? People were like, I was in the building. I saw it happen.
1: Yeah, yeah, yeah.
2: Like, she could see it happen. You don't want to show her like
1: my wife
2: is in sports.
1: My wife went to Game 5 of the 2015 World Series, and she don't know about Matt Harvey. She just remembers that I got pissed off at her when, in the bottom of the eighth inning, she said, "I guess we're going to Kansas City." And I said, "Excuse me?" She was mortified. She will tell you to this day, she's never seen me more angry and pissed off than. And this is before the Mets blew the lead. I just turned to her and said, "Excuse me?" Oh, she
2: touched it badly.
1: Very bad.
2: So now she wants real money instead.
3: She wants dollars.
1: I want dollars.
2: That's right. Now we know where your kids get it from.
1: Aren't they smart? We'll get back to your calls in a minute, 888-808-1019. But what we learned this weekend about Aaron Judge and when we will actually see him again. 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Nobody.
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21: 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The Jets could have another veteran quarterback option as a surprise after the upcoming season. This weekend, Baker Mayfield said training camp is his deadline for the Bucs, and he would agree to an extension, but said the sides are not close, and he seems rather frustrated with any progress. This is the final year of his three-year, $100 million deal. This Fan Focus was sponsored by Town Fair Tire. Nobody beats Town Fair Tire. Nobody.
22: So if he gets the free agency, they could always tag him to make sure he doesn't leave. And if not, he could sign a mega contract elsewhere. I'd be afraid. If I'm Baker Mayfield, I'd be afraid to leave. I've had my greatest success there. Like, do I really want to jump to another team?
23: Well, it felt like he finally landed in a place that, one, wanted him, and two, he felt secure with.
22: Yeah.
23: Everywhere else, it was kind of, all right, we're here for a year, maybe two, and then we'll figure it out from there. This feels like it could be long-term. I would stay if I was Baker.
22: Yeah, and if I'm Tampa, I try to get a deal done.
23: 100%.
22: I don't want to lose him.
23: He's a winner, even if he's not ideal 6'5", whatever quarterback that you want. He's a winner.
22: We'll get back to your Nick calls in a minute, 888-808-1019. We were given an update from both Brian Cashman and Aaron Judge about Aaron Judge. Couple of things I learned. Number one, there is no timetable. And I know it's tough to have one. Aaron Judge even said there is no timetable. The other thing was, and Brian Cashman is very honest when he speaks to the media, basically, he suffered it on a diving play against the Astros. But the other plays that took place over the following few weeks, whether it's crashing into the fence or other diving attempts, probably made it worse.
23: Yeah.
22: Because he was asked, did it make it worse? And he said, probably.
24: But they were pretty
23: And good. Also, when you have a rib injury, a stress fracture like that, any movement is going to keep it unsettled. It's going to keep it not from, from healing. And so who knows if it was just lifting weights or just running. It doesn't matter.
22: It could be a million different things 100%. That made it worse, even if Aaron Judge wasn't complaining about it.
23: Right.
22: So it was interesting to know that there isn't a particular play the way we looked back at 2019 and saw that diving play against the Angels and said, boom, and that was it. So it may have been the diving play in Houston, but it also could have been like five or eight other small things that kind of led to this injury. So let's make this official. Let's just get it out of the way here on June 8th, Monday, 2026. Aaron Judge has no timetable. Aaron Boone has no timetable. Brian Cashman has no timetable. So we are flying blind as we make our official when will Aaron Judge return predictions. So take out the Yankee schedule and let's peruse. Tiki, would you like to kick it off?
23: Yes. I sent this to you already.
22: You did?
23: Yeah.
22: Huh.
23: Like three or four days ago.
22: Oh, you said it in the group chat?
23: Yeah.
22: That doesn't count. It's been a long weekend.
23: Yes.
22: There's a lot going on in that group chat.
23: It was while we were, it's when we first found out what it was.
22: Oh.
23: August 25th. It is the Houston Astros series.
22: August 25th is a Tuesday night at Yankee Stadium against the Houston Astros. All right. Tuesday, August 25th. Tiki. Sean Morash.
0: Friday, September 11th, Mets.
22: Wow. A September 11th return. Should I be the bad guy?
23: Next year.
22: Game one of the American League Division Series.
0: Whoa.
22: I think he comes back. But I think it's like a close call for him getting ready for the season or getting ready to get postseason. Into some regular season games before the postseason. Mm. And we've seen this sort of before. You remember the guy who did this? A long time ago when he was a young player, and I forget the specificity of the injury.
0: Specificity.
22: Kyle Schwarber, I think, missed all of, if not most, of 2016.
23: Schwarber with the same injury? Similar?
22: No, I don't think it's the same injury. I'm talking about missing a season and then coming back in the middle of a postseason.
23: Oh, I gotcha. I was going to say, there's no precedent for this.
22: No, I don't even remember what the injury was. But, yeah, Kyle Schwarber played two games in 2016 and then came back for the postseason. So he played two regular season games and then ended up hitting .412 in the World Series that year in 2016.
23: We'll take that. Perfect.
22: And by the way,
23: sounds good, Evan.
22: He didn't come back for any of the other rounds. He literally came back for the World Series.
23: That's kind of baller.
22: Isn't that crazy?
23: That's baller.
22: Yeah. His last game before he got hurt during the regular season was April 7th. So he went from April 7th to late October without playing in a real game
23: and then came back in the World Series.
22: And then he raked.
23: Would that help Judge's legacy?
22: Yes.
23: Would that change every negative narrative about Judge in the postseason?
22: Yes.
23: All right.
22: Well, he's got to perform.
23: That's what I mean.
22: Oh, yeah.
23: If he Schwarbers it.
22: This would be badass.
23: Yeah.
3: I still have this sneaky feeling. He's going to miss all of the postseason. Everything in the Yankees is going to win the World Series, and that's going to be on his legacy.
22: So that's the second question. I was just about to ask that. Ooh. If Aaron Judge doesn't come back and the Yankees win anyway, the way Atlanta did with Ronald Acuna Jr. being out, what are we saying?
3: I don't know, man.
23: You know what we're saying? We're saying Ben Rice is in a future multi-MVP.
22: Yeah, but what are we saying about Judge?
23: Don't know.
22: You know what's going to be said. They needed to get rid of that.
23: Get rid of him.
22: I told you should have traded him. I mean, I don't think people say that in Atlanta. And there have been other examples where teams have won without really good players. Maybe not their best player. And certainly not someone on the level of Aaron Judge. But it's a fair question. And it's not crazy. Like, it's baseball. This isn't the NBA. And look, we've seen it in football, obviously, with quarterbacks. We've certainly seen it with our team, with Phil Simms being hurt when the Giants won their second Super Bowl. But because they had won one earlier, it probably made it less of a legacy talk or an issue at all. No one even really says that much about Phil. He also led them to even being in the position to have home field and, you know, go on the run that they went on. Carson Wentz never got over it. But Carson Wentz is also not Aaron Judge.
3: Right.
22: So I don't know. It's a complicated one, Sean.
3: Oh, God. Either way, just get me a ring. Whoever's there is there.
22: Well, as a fan, you shouldn't care. Like, yes, it will be annoying to have stupid debates with people, but at the end of the day, aren't you about a World Series more than it is a player?
3: 1,000%.
22: Yeah.
3: That's it. And if that means Ben Rice is the king of New York, I mean, so be it.
22: Yeah. Let's get back to your calls. 888.
23: He's the guy. He's the guy.
22: He could be. 888-808-1019. So, officially, our long-term Aaron Judge predictions. It is Tiki saying August 25th, Sean saying September 11th, and I'm saying game one of the American League Division Series. Cut me some slack if they're in the wild card round, and it's game one of the wild card series.
23: All right.
22: I mean the first game.
23: Their first playoff game in 2026.
22: That is correct. Their first playoff game of 2026 will be the Aaron Judge return game. Let's go to Milton in Brooklyn. What's up, Milton?
4: Hey, what's going on, guys? Lifelong fan. I'm going to tell you the two fans. I don't mind people wearing Knicks stuff. The more the merrier. But there are two particular Knicks fans that I would love to just slap. Number one, the Knicks fan that went to the Brooklyn Nets. The guy, when they signed those players and you jumped out, but you left us to become a Nets fan. If you put back on the Knicks jersey, you should be slapped immediately. The second Knicks fan that annoys me, the young Knicks fan who was walking around with LeBron jerseys, Curry jerseys, saying, I'm not a fan of any team. I root for only players. You could kiss my butt. You guys stay away because I suffer with this team since 1981. Okay, I watched Bernard King on Channel 9 score 50 points, and I was happy about that. I saw dunk contests. And to me, that was like winning a championship. Okay, and I watched the 90s and falling short. And then going through the hell with Isaiah Thomas and the embarrassment, Eddie Curry and all that stuff. And I wore my stuff. And I got made fun of in school. I got made fun of everywhere. And now to see this is going to be the greatest feeling ever.
5: because we Knicks fans deserve it.
22: Milton.
23: Yes.
22: Milton, I genuinely say this. I'm not trolling. I'm very happy for you. I just heard the emotion in your voice. As much as I hate your team, like, you're the kind of guy, you're the perfect example of somebody that I'm very happy for if they're able to seal the deal. So
5: I just want to say, can I just say one more thing? I just want to say, listen, I do care. Listen, I do
22: kidding.
5: Care.
22: I'm
5: No, no, you're right. You're right. I mean, you're a Nets fan. Listen, if you want me to really get on you, you play the day that they got Durant and play that audio when you got Durant.
22: I'll tell you exactly what I said. You don't even need. I mean, I can find it for you. I don't think today's the day for it. What I kept saying was, "Who's laughing now?" Because I felt like we were always laughed at the idea of even signing those guys.
23: That's what Craig was alluding to.
22: No, I wasn't working with him then. And he wasn't around. Yeah. It's definitely not that. He's making up in his mind that the Nets at their superpowers. And you know who I have proof of with that? A guy used to work here named Zach Gelb. Zach, and I think this actually got written about as an article for some reason, that when the Nets were up 2-0, Zach was congratulating me, and I got mad at him. And I said, they haven't won anything.
23: Yeah.
22: There's a long way to go. They're the Nets. You never know what'll happen. And Zach's like, you got this. And then when they blew it, I was very pissed at him. And I took it out on him. So he knows better than anybody that I was never super confident. That's a fallacy that's made up by Craig in his mind, and that's okay.
23: Fits his narrative.
22: And that's fine. To Milton, yeah, I was excited when they got their guys, but I'm also a fan. And you talked about the Knicks fans that left the Knicks to go to the Brooklyn Nets. I agree with you. Mm-hmm. If you left the Knicks to go root for another team, I hope you stuck with that team.
23: How many fans was that?
22: I don't know. Not my problem. I have no idea. I'm just saying in general.
23: I know, but he says that like there's a large contingent.
22: I don't know if it was a lot.
23: I just don't think there's that. Because if you're a Knicks fan, you're a Knicks fan.
22: I agree.
23: You're not leaving to go be a Brooklyn Nets fan.
22: I would agree with you. I'm just saying that
23: for a team that hadn't done jack.
22: I agree. Unless there's a whole Burrow thing. But if it's a Burrow thing, then you stick with the team.
23: I mean, was it a Jay-Z thing?
22: I don't know. But that's not even the point to me. My only point is, if you leave, you stay with the other side. Mm. And so I totally agree with that sentiment. But you can hear it in Milton's voice. That's the Knicks fan I'd be happy for. Hear that emotion?
23: Of course.
22: It's about to cry. You know what we're going to do if the Knicks win an NBA championship? I think this is the best way to run a show that day.
23: We're going
22: to
6: leave the country?
22: My dad's already done that. No, I think it is going to be the most caller-driven show we've ever done. And I would say this right off the top. Get the calls ready at 10:03. We'll say a few quick minutes, and then it is about the people getting to just experience and talk about the joy that they face. That phone call should be 4 straight hours.
23: Agreed.
22: Can't tell anyone else how to do a show, but at least for this show, 4 straight hours of that.
23: Your experience will be better than ours.
22: Yes. We will say, you'll love this, Teague, I'm going to say the fewest words I've ever said on a show. Not because I'm ducking, but because it's about people like Milton.
23: Right.
22: It is about the diehard fan. It's for you if you're able to get this thing done and win an NBA championship. Al is in the Bronx. Hey, Al.
7: Hey, what's up, guys? It's so funny, Evan. At 10:03, when I turned on the show, my buddy and I were in the car. We were just talking about, he was asking me, does it bother you to see all these Knicks fans around now that everyone's rooting for the team? And it's a mixed feeling. It's 50-50 where the more the merrier, but now I'm blending in with people that are joining the bandwagon, which, as a Yankee fan, you have experience with, you know. But at the end of the day, it's definitely a mixed feeling because I've been a fan since 1991. I love this team. I won't even wear Jordans. I feel like if you're a Knicks fan and you wear Jordans and you're a Knicks fan from the 90s, you're not a true Knicks fan. I'm sorry, BT. But
22: I was thinking of BT because we had that argument once. Yeah.
7: Yeah, I'm sorry. You're just not. You can't wear Jordans and be a Knicks fan. Well,
22: but what I'll tell you is BT is a real Knicks fan.
23: Yeah, he is.
22: Just knowing him, like, I'll defend his honor for that. But I did. It's not that I got on him. It was more I was confused by it because I understand that. Like, growing up, you must hate Jordan so much. How could you ever wear his stuff?
23: Yeah,
22: but in defense of him, Jordan, and Craig, because I think he's the same guy in terms of they wear Jordan stuff.
23: Jordan is bigger than the Bulls.
22: No, I get, and that's
23: that's what that comes down to.
22: The reason I can't defend that answer is Brandon and Craig are real Knicks fans.
23: Right.
22: And so despite my confusion on them wearing Jordan stuff like our last caller is, I can't then jump to the, well, they're not real fans. It's not true. They're diehard fans.
23: Right.
22: But I get what you're saying because I had that same confusion too.
23: I mean, what other shoe are you wearing?
22: All I know is I mean, wearing a Chipper Jones, Teak. I'll tell you that right now.
23: Yeah, but those are baseball cleats.
6: Under Armour makes a nice shoe.
22: Do they?
23: No. I'm talking about in that Jordan era.
22: Ah.
23: What? When they were huge, the shoe. They still are big, but you know what I mean. what Nick had a shoe that you were like, oh, I'm going to wear that shoe. That was actually cool.
22: It's not about that, though. It's about that guy tortured you. That's all. But yeah. You're right. Obviously, Chipper Jones was a great player. He's not Michael Jordan. I get that.
23: And nor did he have a shoe that you could wear around.
22: Can I give you a better example?
23: Go ahead.
22: Tom Brady.
23: What about Tom Brady?
22: Would Craig Carton wear a Tom Brady designed shoe or shirt? That's a great question, by the way. Here's your answer.
3: Free? Then yes.
22: But my point is, Tom Brady has almost become bigger than football. If he had, and I know he's got the TB12 brand. I don't know if he's iconic when it comes to clothes.
23: Yeah.
22: Certainly, I know nothing about clothes. The only thing I know about clothes is I don't wear good clothes. That's what I know. With that, would he wear that? And then there's your answer.
23: No.
22: Well, what's the difference then?
23: Because, dude, as much as people want to love Tom Brady, it's not even close with Michael Jordan.
22: I tried to give you a comparison.
23: It's not even close.
22: Of course, you crap on it. Because it's just not close.
23: It's not close at all?
22: No.
23: All right,
22: I tried. Is there anybody in sport? Wayne Gretzky the only athlete?
23: No, Wayne Gretzky didn't brand himself like that.
22: No, but I'm saying if he did, in terms of his iconic nature.
23: No, but he didn't.
22: Okay.
23: There was one of one.
22: Tiki, shutting down this argument.
3: Do Red Sox fans buy Baby Ruth bars?
22: But that's after the president's daughter. That's not after Babe Ruth. Come on. Right.
23: And they don't even realize, probably.
22: Yeah.
3: It's true.
22: Yeah, you don't even realize. Let's go to Bruce calling from Texas. What's up, Bruce?
8: Hey, guys. First off, I want to thank you for the show. You guys are my breakfast buddies every morning because we're an hour behind you guys. And I just enjoy the whole deal, all three of you.
22: Appreciate
23: you, man.
8: All right. My next points are two. Number one, if they knock the Spurs off in, let's say, five games, San Antonio comes back and after 3-0 and wins that pride game that everybody talks about. I think you could go to sports bars for the rest of your life and argue that this was, if not the greatest, certainly one of the two or three greatest runs to a championship, not in NBA history, but in all of sports history. You know, who would they compare to? Maybe some of the 49er teams?
22: Here's what makes...
23: Yeah, but those 49er teams were kind of expected, weren't they?
22: The dynastic teams, almost three-peat team? Yeah, they were a great team.
23: Right.
22: And they dominated.
23: Yes. This wasn't dominance in the regular season.
22: Yeah, but I think in terms of just the playoff run, you know what the problem with this point is? Because I've heard this. I think my dad made this point to me over the weekend about who the Knicks beat in 1973 and who they beat in 1970.
23: Yeah, so I don't remember this.
22: Those teams and those players are iconic.
23: That they beat.
22: And yes. Yeah. And I think that's the fight back you're going to get from people. Yeah, by the way, it's a great conversation for August. I wouldn't have it today. They still need to get it done. And those are fun conversations. My champion's better than your champion. And this champion's better than that champion. I'd sit there in the corner and say, you're all champions. What are you fighting about? Right. What a dumb but hilariously fun, awesome argument. You know what I mean?
23: Right.
22: But I think that's always going to be the counter.
23: It is going to be the counter because you're not looking at any of the teams that that the Knicks potentially will have beaten if they get through the San Antonio, even if they sweep the San Antonio Spurs, and saying, yep, there was an all-timer on that team. There was no all-timers on any of those teams.
22: Well, I think Wemby will become an all-timer.
23: But he's not now.
22: Right, not now. He will eventually be an all-timer.
23: Yes.
22: Mike is in New Rochelle. What's up, Mike?
9: Hey, what's going on, guys? How's everything going this afternoon?
23: All's well, man.
22: Good.
9: I tell you, as a Knicks fan, my schedule is the worst. I go to work at 6 o'clock at night to 4 a.m. And it's like, dude, agita. You know, last time it was this bad.
23: So how do you pay attention to it? What do you do?
9: Dude, if hopefully none of my coworkers or my bosses are listening, but we run into this. I'm a worker in the Teamsters in the fruit and vegetable market. I'd love for you to come down one night, man. It'll be a trip.
23: All right.
9: Mariano Rivera came down. You know, I didn't give him too much play because I'm a Mets fan. But anyway, what we do is we just jump on the phone running the trailer, you know. But there's always somebody talking,
23: right?
9: You know, letting somebody know what's going on. The last game was great because we don't work Friday night, you know, so it was like a vacation. You know, it was great to watch the team, you know. But the team has grown into maybe Evan could agree with me here. The team has grown into a team like the Chauncey Billups Pistons. You know what I mean? Like, if you look back at that team, that team played together as a unit. They didn't have one banger. You know what I mean? Like, they had four mid-range guys, a couple of defensive guys, you know what I mean?
22: But I get the comp only because the Pistons have always been the team you view that says, hey, they won a championship without an elite-level superstar player. As good as Rip Hamilton was, Chauncey Billups was, Tayshaun Prince, Ben Wallace, Rasheed Wallace. I think I just went through their starting five.
23: Yeah.
22: None of those guys are all-time players. Very good players. None of them are all-time.
23: But that's not this Knicks team.
22: I think the Knicks individual players are better than that. I mean, Karl Anthony Towns and Jalen Brunson.
23: I mean, he's going to win the MVP, maybe.
22: MVP of what?
23: The finals.
22: Oh, the final. By the way, that is a great discussion. Let's get to that at 12, because I think that debate, which I never thought would occur, is actually a real one if the Knicks win. But I think that the talent level of those individuals, specifically Jalen and Kat, with all due respect to Rasheed Wallace at that point, and Chauncey and Rip, I think is better. I think you're almost shortchanging what Brunson has done to say, well, it's just like Chauncey Billups and Rip. No, it's not.
23: No.
22: He's better. So I don't think the comp works.
23: It's interesting because if you're not in New York and you're not following the Knicks like we follow the Knicks, and we've seen this from the team construction from Leon Rose to the growth of Jalen Brunson from what he was in Dallas to who he is now to the Knicks, if you're afar, you're saying, they're just average players that are playing great.
22: Right.
23: You still have this preconceived notion or this prejudice about Cat because of what you heard in his first stops in Minnesota. Same thing about Jalen Brunson when he first came. Like, you're not looking at them as the stars that they evolved to, but that's only kind of in this bubble of New York. Look at the evaluation of this team. People calling this Knicks team without a 1A, got a small player. Like, they get disrespected by national media. Well, and until recently, all national media do disrespect him. Charles Barkley, all those guys. And now, at some point, you have to stop and give them their due because they keep doing it.
22: No doubt. I just think that Rip Hamilton and Chauncey Billups are not nearly as good as Jalen Brunson. Like, it's the Knicks have a superstar.
23: Of course
22: they have come here in a surprising way. We all joke about the Tommy Lugauer tweets, same old Knicks if they sign him.
23: Yeah.
22: He's not the guy. A lot of people felt that way. And Rip Hamilton and Chauncey Billups never played at the level of Jalen Brunson.
23: Yeah.
22: But
23: they weren't
22: what?
23: I'm trying to.
22: That was a very good team. That beat an all-time team in the Lakers.
23: They were a very good team.
22: Yeah.
23: You never saw those guys as, hey, that guy could win MVP.
22: No, I agree with you.
23: Right?
22: Listen, I have very personal experiences with that Pistons team, okay? As a blood rival of theirs, I know about them Pistons teams.
23: All right.
22: And they're very good and very tough. But no one got to the level of Jalen Brunson. And even at this point, with the way Cat's playing, no one got to the level of Karl Anthony Towns. Damian in St. James. What's up, Damian?
10: Hey, guys. What's going on? I just was curious. Now all these new Knicks fans are popping out of the woodwork. What percentage of them you think are appealing off from the Brooklyn Nets fans?
22: How many Nets fans do we actually have to begin with,
23: that's
22: though?
23: That's interesting.
22: What are you appealing off of, the 2%?
10: Well, it's a fickle fan base because, they just came about, in Brooklyn, how many years ago, and it's been a teeter-totter ride. So,
22: I'll give you this answer based on baseball. Just let's use baseball as an example, with the Mets and the Yankees. So if I'm wrong, Sean, correct me. As a Yankee fan, I don't want to disrespect you guys. Let's say of the pot being 100%, let's say there's about 30% of New Yorkers that like both teams or they don't care. They're kind of like on the fence, 30%. Mm-hmm. That leaves you 70%. Let's say it's about 45-25 in favor of the Yankees. The rest of that pot is Yankee fans, 45%. And then the 25% remaining are Met fans. You've got a huge amount of people, 30%, that will be swayed based on the way teams are playing. So if the Mets are in the World Series like 2015, they are wearing the Mets hats.
23: Right.
22: They are crazy. If they're both very good, I think, unfortunately for me, the Yankees get most of the 30% just based on their history. Like 2000. I felt like an out-of-town fan with the Mets in that World Series. I really did. Like, I don't think we cut into that 30% at all. I felt like it was 70-30 Yankee fans during that run in 2000. I was in high school on Long Island, and, dude, it was me and six other people. Let me just call it like it is.
11: 2024, though, I do feel like that split pot of 30, because of the Mets and kind of the fun gimmicky stuff, they hammered into it more than past years.
22: I agree. I didn't feel like a foreigner in 2024 in terms of fandom. When it comes to basketball, it's 60% are Knicks fans, 3% are Nets fans, and the rest of them is the pot of
23: whatever the random whatever.
22: Okay.
23: Yeah.
22: Right. Is that a fair number?
11: Yes. I think that's actually crazy accurate.
22: I gave the next 2%.
11: No, what you're doing here is really important. You're noting how many people they don't have any dog in a fight at all.
22: Well, that is the truth. And those are the people that are putting the hats on. So when our last caller says how many Net fans were siphoned, I don't think any Net fans were siphoned. I think the people you siphoned were the people that don't care, that jumped on the Net bandwagon in 2021 because it was cool.
23: There just weren't enough. There weren't enough Net fans.
22: There's very few.
23: There weren't enough to steal.
22: I'd be the first to acknowledge it. We don't have a big pool of people. The diehards are the diehards. Trust me, I interact with them every day. They're freaking crazy. We're breaking down Darius Acuff right now. That's our priority.
23: I was thinking...
22: As a joke, but it would be kind of funny. Like, since we're doing all this YouTube stuff and Craig and Big Mac, if Craig shows up this time, we'll do a halftime show and then a postgame show. Me filling in for Craig.

0: 20.
1: Oh, no, you're wrong about that. I told you the 2%. Like, that's 600 people.
2: That's a safe haven.
0: After the Knicks, let's say this happens Wednesday, at 11:45 on Wednesday night, you're going to get more than 20 people on a YouTube talking about Nets.
1: We do it against Craig and Big Mac talking about an NBA championship.
0: Wow.
1: Just for fun. Like, we do a competing YouTube show just talking about Darius Acuff's game.
2: And don't kid yourself. Evan will be unavailable because he'll be doing a Rico at that time.
1: By the way, a part of me wants to do this just to see how many people show up in that room. What do you think? So you're going with your official prediction would be like 150?
2: No, I'm sticking with 42.
1: 42?
2: Which I still think is more than people would think.
1: Yeah.
0: And what's your 21.
1: 21? I think I may ask them to do it.
2: I think that number's in the back of your mind, Tiki.
0: Yep.
1: What number?
0: 21.
1: Oh, that's your number.
0: Of course.
1: Huh. I will get back to your phone calls. Plus, Tiki brought something up earlier, which I think is fascinating. If the New York Knicks seal the deal, Jalen Brunson is not the MVP. So is it Karl Anthony Towns or is it somebody else? We'll have that discussion coming up. 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
0: HSS is ranked number one in orthopedics for 16 years in a row, according to U.S. News and World Report, and is the official hospital of the New York Knicks, Brooklyn Nets, and New York Liberty. 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
4: 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All three games decided by one goal, and they are all high-scoring games, 25 goals scored combined in these first three games. 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Two of them have gone to overtime. 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
15: Obviously, the Knicks still need to win two more games, so no one is planning the parade quite yet. I'm just merely going to ask you a
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15: I'm not planning a parade.
16: Don't want to hear it.
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16: Go ahead.
15: Who's the MVP of the NBA Finals?
16: It's Carl Anthony Towns.
15: You do think it's Carl Anthony Towns?
16: It's Carl Anthony Towns because of what he's done. I mean, obviously, offensively, he's been I forget what the number is, plus 20-something when he's on the court.
15: Plus 12.5 is his plus-minus.
16: Per game.
15: Jalen Brunson is minus 2.
16: That's
15: yes,
16: per game.
15: Four per game. Yes,
16: so
15: correct.
16: 25.
15: Yes.
16: So 25 in total. So
15: yeah, you're correct.
16: Right. So I feel like that in and of itself, because Jalen Brunson's been so ineffective, even though clutch in the fourth quarter. But the reason he's the MVP is because what he's doing to Wemby.
15: Defensively,
16: yep. He is going... There's a book on Wemby. Most bigs can't do it, right? We saw in OKC, Chet Holmgren, he's not big enough. He's not physical enough to do what Karl Anthony Towns does, which is get his big-ass body into him and force him to be, I don't know, uncomfortable in that typical rim-protecting role. But if they do put Wemby on him, on Cat, he just drags him out to the perimeter. And so now all of a sudden, somebody takes a shot, Wimby's on the perimeter, Josh Hart has 15 rebounds. And so I think the gravity of Karl Anthony Towns offensively, but then more importantly, how he's just frustrating the hell out of Wemby defensively, makes him the guy that's been the difference maker.
15: Yeah, what's crazy is that even though Jalen Brunson, I think, became the first guy in the play-by-play era to hit a go-ahead or game-tying shot in the final 2 minutes in back-to-back finals games, which is kind of crazy.
16: Yep.
15: And he did do that. Despite going 3-for-9 from the field in the fourth quarter and missing that wide-open three after the Bridges steal, which I thought could have been their death sentence when he had all day to shoot and he missed it.
16: Right.
15: And he missed the driving layup. Like, he was not great down the stretch.
16: He's better off just rushing it.
15: Yeah. Sometimes you are.
16: Seriously, you don't think about it.
15: But despite that, he did make the game-winning free throw, and he also made the game-tying shot with 35 seconds to go. So, despite his numbers not being great, and despite him struggling at times in the fourth quarter, Jalen, as always, was clutch. But the numbers are the numbers. Jalen Brunson is shooting 24% from three, 34% from the field, and he has as many turnovers as assists.
16: Yeah.
15: And just to give you perspective, because I did look it up out of curiosity, what is the lowest field goal percentage from an NBA Finals MVP?
16: And?
15: The answer is Kobe Bryant in 2010, 41%.
16: 41%.
15: So Jalen Brunson would become, if he was the Finals MVP, which I'm sure still some Knicks fans would think, and of course he can change over the next two games, statistically, it would be an anomaly if he won the MVP.
16: Well, this is interesting because we had this debate with Aaron Judge in the MVP last year, right?
15: Yeah.
16: About, what was the catcher's name? I forgot his name.
15: Cal Raleigh.
16: Having you
15: traded for him in fantasy.
16: Having this unbelievable season. But he would have, if he had won the MVP, had the lowest batting average of anybody to win an MVP.
15: Yeah.
16: At like 240-something.
15: Yes.
16: And so
15: it would be the same.
16: It was unprecedented.
15: Can I offer a third option?
16: Go ahead.
15: Because I understand, and I think everything you laid out about Cat, completely fair.
16: Mm-hmm.
15: He's playing defense at a level we've never seen, and obviously has one of the toughest assignments you could find in Victor Wembanyama. I think OG Anunoby is a dark horse MVP candidate because... And I said this on that halftime special we did. He had so many plays in the first half that you're going to forget about.
16: Yeah.
15: Like, he had a layup under Wemby in which he used the rim as protection.
16: Mm-hmm.
15: There was a broken possession a few minutes later in which, out of nowhere, he just finds Mitch cutting to the basket for an easy layup. He hit a couple of big threes. He had the block of Dylan Harper, which led to a Bridges three. Like, he has the proximate foul and then hits all three free throws,
16: right,
15: which is a big deal. Like, I think, and by the way, if you look at his stats are great. I'll just give them to you real quick. He's averaging 17 a game. Cat's at 19.5. He's averaging 1.5 steals, 1.5 blocks, 3.5 rebounds. He's shooting 47% from the field, 46% from three.
16: Wow.
15: Like, dark horse.
16: Number-wise, it's a dark horse.
15: Well, forget the numbers. What about the influence on plays that he's made?
16: Oh,
15: he's had a lot of big under-the-radar moments.
16: But I'm also just talking about the numbers.
15: Yeah.
16: The numbers put him in there.
15: The numbers are comparable to Cat. They're
16: That's
15: close.
16: What I mean.
15: Cat still has the edge.
16: Yeah.
15: But, yeah, the numbers are right there with him.
16: Yeah.
15: How about OG?
16: Yeah. It just feels like a Cat award. It would be sweet redemption for all the negativity that Cat has dealt with his entire career. So...
15: There is something magical.
16: I feel like Cat is on this emotional prove it tour in this final.
15: Yeah, he's played that way. Yeah. I think that being the finals MVP is such a special thing.
16: Yeah, of course.
15: Like, it,
16: by the way,
15: really,
16: you know they're not thinking about this at all.
15: No, I know they're not. But look, we're basketball fans.
16: We're doing it for them.
15: Yeah, absolutely. But I look at like OG Anunoby sneaking in and winning it. That'd be unbelievable. But it's not that unorthodox, because when you think back to 2015, when the Warriors won their first championship in the years before Kevin Durant,
16: oh, right.
15: The MVP was not Steph Curry of that finals. The MVP was not Klay Thompson. The MVP was Andre Iguodala.
16: Right.
15: So it's not that crazy.
16: Yeah, he's the forgotten, like, important piece.
15: We need to take care of some very important business real quick.
16: Uh-huh.
15: Hey, Sean.
17: Uh-huh.
15: If Jalen Brunson doesn't win the MVP of the NBA Finals, you cannot use that as an excuse to not crown him the King of New York.
17: Didn't say I was.
15: I'm just making sure.
17: Can you give me a little credit for being like a mature human being the last week? Can you please?
16: What if it's Kat?
15: Yeah, what if it's Kat?
16: What if Kat scores 40 tonight?
17: Then Kat was able to do
16: that. And then he scores 38 in game four, the deciding game.
17: Every king needs a prince.
16: Isn't Kat the king?
17: No.
15: Stop.
17: He didn't get him there. It's like Saquon Super Bowl.
16: What are you talking about?
15: By the way, speaking of the King of New York, I was surprised by this because I never thought that Carton would comment on it, because usually he would just say, it's a stupid hacky bit. He actually commented on the King of New York. What do you think he says before I play it?
16: He says Brunson's the King of New York.
17: Said Brunson already is.
15: Here we go.
18: There is a King of New York, and his name is Jalen Brunson, not Aaron Judge.
15: Yeah,
18: that's now a fact. So we can put that dopey conversation to bed.
15: Oh, he did call it a dopey conversation. My bad. But he still commented on it.
17: Yes.
15: So,
17: okay.
15: Yeah. I just want to clarify, if he doesn't win the MVP, this doesn't screw with anything.
17: No, it doesn't. I also think for anybody listening, there has been an updated traffic situation around Madison Square Garden. I think anybody going to or around the building should be notified.
16: Yes. You mentioned this fence, this glass fence. It's across the street.
17: It's across the street. So now
16: not even on the same side of the street. So the street is blocked off.
17: The NYPD has updated this. Starting at 4 p.m. today, vehicular, right?
16: Yes.
17: Okay. I guess, right? Vehicular and pedestrian traffic will be closed from West 30th Street all the way to West 35th Street between 6th and 8th Avenues. No one will be allowed inside that secure area unless you have a ticket to the game, a train ticket, or are going to a business inside the area. I don't know how you prove that. Have credentials or some other authorized reason to be there. So basically, if you don't have a ticket to the game, you're not going home on a train.
16: So what happens
17: stay
16: to
17: the
16: all
17: hell
16: those
17: away.
16: Businesses that are right there?
17: I guess they're keeping them open, because you're saying if you're going to one of those businesses, but I don't know how you prove you're doing that.
15: Well, yeah, that's rough.
16: There's some bars.
17: Bars are going to be hurting around the area tonight.
15: That sucks, man. And this is a big night to take advantage of it when you got all the people that would be around the area. Look, here's the bottom line. And if you're sensitive about it, you got to get over it. The president coming to this game is a disaster for everybody.
16: Mm-hmm.
15: It just is. It doesn't mean you love him or you hate him or the policies.
16: Yeah.
15: It's irrelevant. It sucks for everybody. And it's why I want legislation proposed and passed that bans presidents from leaving D.C. They should only be in D.C. or travel the world if they're doing worldly things. They should not be in our cities. They're a pain in the ass to everybody.
16: Yeah.
15: It's an inconvenience. And it hurts small businesses. It hurts businesses.
16: Yeah.
15: It's just this is what it is.
16: And this is hurting... I'm trying to think of there's a pizza place right next to the garden.
15: Across the street.
16: Yeah,
15: it's across the street. So would that be affected?
16: Is that what
17: affected? It's inside there. It's affected.
15: Really?
16: It's inside that area.
17: And furthermore.
16: That place, when the Knicks got to the NBA Finals and they were like, game three is going to be here. They were like, dude, we're raking it in.
15: That sucks.
16: And that just sucks for that place.
17: And if you were listening to us on the app and you're at an office in Manhattan right now and you were looking to get home after 4 p.m. via Penn Station, you need to use the entrance at Moynihan Station on the west side of 8th Avenue on 31st and 33rd Streets, which will be outside of said secure area. So you'd be able to board a train, but you have to. That is the way to access Penn Station tonight.
15: Down that way. That's across the street. Yeah.
17: Yep.
15: Okay.
17: So there you go.
15: Yeah, this whole thing sucks. Now, with that said, as much as I don't want the president or any president around my buildings because all they do is call havoc,
16: right?
15: I do have audio that I think is fascinating about the president. You ready for this?
16: Let's hear it.
15: Because, look, there's no debate. The guy's been to Knicks games, and he's probably a Knicks fan. All right, that one is very, very obvious.
16: Yeah, we know he's a Knicks fan.
15: Okay.
16: Well,
18: Brunson's fantastic.
15: Hey, he's got strong opinions.
18: Towns is fantastic.
15: Yeah, he's all over it. Here is audio from the 1994 NBA Finals in which he interrupts Marv Albert in the middle of the broadcast.
16: No, he didn't.
15: You think I'm making this
16: up? At the game?
15: This is like, I think it's pregame.
16: Oh, okay.
15: Trump is courtside, which he would do.
16: Yeah.
15: And he goes over to Marv with his ex-wife to be like, what's up? Take a listen.
19: emotionally crushed by this, it should be pointed out.
20: 43. Oh,
19: it's your good friend Donald Trump,
20: man. Yes. My business partner.
19: What does it say? Walk on. It's very nice. Marla, thank you very much. Thank you.
21: Were you around for the last?
19: Thank you. I told you never to bother me during the telecast. Very, very embarrassing. Thank you. Very nice. The staff, very well prepared. Well, as we were saying in talking about NBA basketball, the Knicks making a run at the Houston Rockets.
15: That was Marla Maples, was her name?
16: No,
15: that's a different Marla. That was his wife, his ex-wife. Or his, yeah.
16: I forget his ex-wife.
15: I think I got this right. I think your name was Marla Maples. So she's the one who said, started asking more of a question, and he's like, you know, I'm really embarrassed by this right now. I told you to never bother me.
16: Do we know?
15: He was joking, obviously.
16: Do we know where she's, it was Marla Maples.
15: Yeah.
16: Do we know where he's sitting? Could he sit courtside?
15: So,
22: no, they've already announced.
16: There's no way.
15: They've announced that it's in a suite?
22: He's in James Dolan's suite tonight.
15: Okay. Yeah, I think
22: as a personal guest of Dolan.
15: It would have been.
16: You think he walks the court?
15: Before the game, maybe.
16: That's what I mean.
15: Was he getting to the game on time? And is he leaving when the game's over?
16: I don't know.
15: Where is Dolan's suite?
16: He's definitely going to be there before everybody else.
15: That makes sense. Well,
16: I mean, hold on. Maybe not, because when he was at the Alabama game that I was at, he didn't get there until later.
15: Right. You come in the middle. You would think it would make the lines easier if he comes in the middle of the game.
16: No, it doesn't. Because it doesn't. They still got to make sure everybody is screened for everything.
15: Jeez. So he's sitting in Dolan's suite to be expected. Where is Dolan's suite? I'm curious if I have an angle of it to see.
22: I have no idea.
15: Oh, you don't know? I'll ask Craig. He knows.
22: He definitely knows.
15: He would know. Yeah. So he is a Knicks fan, and he's been around, but when you are president, you cause pain to all of us when you come to our cities.
16: Yes.
15: Even though I did announce earlier that if I ever became president, go to Citi Field early. Too bad. I'm still going to the games. And I'm sitting in my section.
16: Right.
15: Can you imagine that?
22: And I'm scoring my game.
15: And I'm scoring my game. Well, here's the good news. I'll never be president. So we're all good.
16: Nice.
15: And it's not because I'm not smart enough to be president. It's because of some of my beliefs. Just letting you know, Teak. They would not let me in.
16: You won't want to.
15: Some of my beliefs are.
16: You don't want to screw up Met fans experience, I don't know, 70 times a year.
15: Well, I guess I'd have to if I really want to go to those games. So the bottom line is this. If you're going to tonight's Knicks game, and by the way, we'll hear from you as the show rolls on if you're lucky enough or crazy enough to have dropped the money or you're a season ticket holder who you're going, I'd love to hear from you in terms of your plans for tonight. My plan is I'm still haven't decided. I think I'm going to the game in terms of what time to
16: get
15: there.
16: When are you going?
15: I feel like 6:30 is crazy. It's 2 hours before the game.
16: And what are you going to do?
15: Stand there like a schmuck. Like, what am I supposed to do?
22: But think about what you got to go through. You got to show your ticket to enter a perimeter. Then you got to go through two TSA with no TSA pre-check, by the way.
15: There's no TSA pre-check?
22: No. Like, it's TSA-like.
16: Is there clear?
22: No. You're going through the whole kit and caboodle tonight, like a regular schmuck. Mm.
15: So I guess what I would ask people out there, and I'm asking myself, if you got there at 6 o'clock or 5:40, whatever time you get there, and they let you in immediately, like, you're there early. And now you're stuck on the perimeter of Madison Square Garden with nothing to do until they open the gates up.
16: Well, the businesses will be open, correct?
15: Inside the perimeter?
16: Yeah.
15: I don't know.
22: I mean, they're
16: they
22: open.
16: They have to be.
15: So there's places to go inside the perimeter.
16: I guess you could go hang out and beverage yourself.
15: Well, is the line going to be getting inside the perimeter or getting inside the arena?
22: There's going to be a line to get in the perimeter. Once you're in the perimeter, there's going to be a line to get in the arena.
15: Boy, this is something. Mm. This is a pain in the ass. But you know what? You waited a million years for it. You just got to deal with it.
16: Yeah.
15: You got to suck it up. Can I give everybody some advice? So I've only been around a president, an active president, one time. It was in 1997 when Bill Clinton went to Shea Stadium to honor the legacy of Jackie Robinson.
16: Oh, very cool.
15: And they had super security. And me and my dad are there. You know, Armando Reynosa's on the mound. Big game, little Mets-Dodgers action. And in the second inning, my dad had to go to the bathroom. I thought he was abducted. I didn't see him for 5 innings.
16: Wow.
15: So what I would advise everyone to do.
16: Get it out.
15: Get it out ahead of time. The problem is if you're drinking, you're screwed.
16: Yeah.
15: What can you do?
16: Go in a cup.
15: Excuse me?
16: You do that.
15: Not inside Madison Square.
16: No, you do it at home. So I mean,
15: yeah.
22: You buy tickets here. It is your other home.
16: Don't people do that at the ball drop on the New Year's Eve?
15: I don't know. Do they?
16: I mean, apparently.
15: Can I get arrested if all of a sudden, like, I'm on the bridge of Madison Square Garden, I just go on a cup?
16: Depends on if anybody sees you.
22: Yeah. Arrested and on a list.
15: Can you imagine that headline tomorrow?
16: Evan Roberts.
0: I don't think it'd be a headline. It'd be like a subtitle.
22: Not hosting, bridge too far.
16: Not hosting on WFAN's Evan and Deke show.
0: Well, he had to go to the bathroom.
16: Because he was arrested for urinating in a cup.
0: Yeah, no, I'm going to take a different approach. I'm going to go before the game and then never drink anything.
22: Wait, alternate headline. You're in trouble.
0: But this is a real issue, dude. Because I'm telling you, Knicks fans, don't go to the bathroom, especially you don't want to miss anything.
16: Well, I mean, it's not like Trump's going to leave the suite, because I'm sure they have a bathroom in the suite.
0: I'm not talking about Trump going to the bathroom. I'm talking about security inside the building once you're in it may also be a pain in the ass.
16: I doubt it.
0: You don't think so?
16: I doubt it. Nah. I doubt that.
0: Do you think the thing with Clinton was that because Bill went on the field, that created more of a security issue?
16: Yeah, because he became vulnerable.
0: Gotcha.
16: Or at least exposed.
0: And because Trump's not going on the court and he's not courtside.
16: Yeah.
0: Okay, so the Clinton thing's not the best comp.
22: No. You'll be able to freely roam and get your chicken fingers and beers. You'll be fine once you're
0: in. You think
22: in
0: once everyone's in? It's not just about me. There's other people.
22: Everybody
0: going.
22: Else. Yep. Right? You'll be able to roam the arena. Now, you might see some people, you know, Secret Service, but you're going to be all right.
0: All right. And don't bring a tablet in to watch the Yankee game. Yeah,
22: unless you want it thrown out. No.
0: All right. Fair enough. Yeah, so I think the advice we would give you, and I'll in all seriousness, I'll follow the advice. I'm going to get there very early. Mm-hmm. You just got to get there early. And I know it's a pain in the ass and it sucks, but the reality is it's game three of the NBA Finals, dude. It's a game that was a million years ago that we experienced this in this city. And so if you're a diehard Knicks fan, you know what? They talk about you'll walk on broken glass to get to a certain place, or you'll walk on hot coals to get to a certain place.
16: Isn't that a song?
0: Yeah, broken glass.
16: Walking on broken glass.
22: Walking on broken glass.
0: That's where I think I got the analogy from.
16: Okay.
0: You will do that. And if it means standing outside of Madison Square Garden for 2 hours on a beautiful summer day, you'll deal with it too. So there you go. That's my pet
16: 92
0: thought.
16: Degrees, by the way.
0: Oh, that's too hot, actually, now that I think about it. Let's go to Chris in Patterson. Hey, Chris.
1: What up, Chris?
0: Hey, Chris. Chris going once. Chris is gone. We'll go to Augie in Matawan. What's up, Augie?
21: Hey, how you doing?
0: Good,
21: great
0: man.
21: Show, Tiki Evan.
16: Thank you, man.
21: I've been a Knicks fan since 1974, when I came to this country. And I fell in love with the team right away because I didn't see the championship in 73.
0: Right.
21: And that's, I root for the Yankees, Rangers, and Giants. And the Knicks are the only team I didn't see a championship. I'm going to see one, finally.
0: Would you say that's
21: Let's do it.
0: Would you say that's like planning a parade there,
16: yeah,
0: Tiki?
16: That's counting.
0: Or is that a nice enthusiasm?
16: That's counting the chickens before they've all hatched. You know.
0: Tiki, are the Knicks winning tonight?
16: Of course they're winning.
0: Are they winning this series in four?
16: Yes, they're winning this series.
0: Okay, so then how are you lecturing Augie and others that they're counting their chickens?
16: Because I'm not planning the victory. I'm just saying they're going to win. I told you. Knicks in six, unless they win game one, they're sweeping.
0: That was your official prediction?
16: That was my prediction.
0: It still doesn't count as Knicks and four. It counts as Knicks and six.
16: Knicks and six.
0: I'm just letting you know.
16: That's what I'm sticking with.
0: Let's go to John in Georgia. Hey, John.
23: Hey, how you doing? Love the show.
0: Appreciate it.
23: I enjoyed that 94 reference with Donald Trump, and I just wanted to share my experience. I'm a diehard Knicks fan, and that 94, I thought they were going to win. Game seven, me and my wife were going to watch it, see them win the championship, but we actually were out somewhere and we were going to watch the game at home. My wife's car gets stolen.
0: Oh, geez.
23: Out in Bayshore. And my wife was going crazy. And I said, "Hun, we got to get back to the house. Forget about your car." So I had called the cops. They didn't show up for a little bit. I got a friend to drive us home and I called 911 again. I said, if you could meet me at the house. And they said, yeah, no problem. So now I'm home. I'm watching the game. The cops pull up. I go outside and they're listening to the game on the radio. So I just say, listen, I have the game inside. Do you want to come inside and watch the game? They came inside.
0: Get out.
23: I tell my wife, listen, can you make some chips? She's going crazy. She's like, aren't they going to go look for my car? I go, they're just here to write the report. We're going to watch this game, and they'll write the report, and you'll be okay. So I had her making chips. It's a memory for me that I'll never forget. But, of course, the fact that they lost.
0: Yeah,
23: oh, my
0: yeah.
23: goodness.
0: Yeah.
23: Sparks, I'm jumping up and down with two police officers. One was a female, one was a male. we're jumping, high-fiving. I hear, again, my wife is going crazy because her car's stolen. But the worst thing about, of course, that night was the Knicks losing.
0: Yeah. So,
15: you know, I wonder this.
16: Like, damn that car, honey.
15: I wonder, and I don't know because, again, as a fan, I've never seen a championship, if winning this series erases that kind of pain. Like, does the pain of losing in 94, or in Beningo's case, the Charles Smith Memorial, does it become like a lesser thing? Because you've won a championship.
16: I think without a doubt it does.
15: It does?
16: It replaces it. It replaces that memory.
15: Well, I'm going to put Sean on the spot, and it involves you.
16: Okay.
15: Does 2007 erase the pain of 2000 or 2002?
22: It's not pain erasing. It's different because I still maintain to this day the 2000 Giants are my favorite Giant team of all time. So how could I say that erases my pain?
15: I guess the 2002 one would be a better example because you accomplished something. You lost to a great team. Maybe pain isn't the right word.
16: 2000 wasn't – I can't say it was painful because the Ravens were just better than
15: I agree. I mean
22: – for me, it was the first time I could taste making a Super Bowl.
16: Yeah, 02 – was bad.
22: I actually have the Giant one.
15: You're right, because the Nets went to two finals. 02, they got beat by the Lakers. 03, they lost to the Spurs in six. The Laker one's like, dude, it was a dynasty. Right. We never had a shot. The Spur one is painful.
22: Right. 2002 was painful because it was like the end of that Kerry Collins era.
16: Mm-hmm.
22: Sorry, Kerry Collins, whatever. Yeah. That's the quarterback era. But
16: no, it was.
22: The one for the Giants.
16: And I wasn't a superstar then.
22: No, DeSean Jackson. Because the very next year, they won the 2011 Super Bowl.
15: So does that erase the pain?
22: That erased the pain of the DeSean Jackson game. I laugh when I see that game.
15: I wonder if for the 90s...
22: Because the very next season.
15: Yeah, that's the next season. I wonder if winning a championship, and again, this is a great discussion, if they win an NBA championship, if it does erase those painful memories. By the way, I got an email accusing me of sweeping something under the rug, and I don't appreciate that because I don't sweep anything under the rug. It's an accusation against Sean Morash that I was not aware of.
22: Uh-huh.
15: So I'll just read the email. Kevin writes, are you guys going to bring up the video of Knicks hater Sean Morash celebrating the Knicks victory on Friday night, singing Back in the New York Groove, and then deleting the tweet? Or are you just going to sweep that under the rug? Why delete the tweet? Fans saw it. Fans don't forget.
22: Okay.
15: I have no idea what you're talking about, but
22: I will tell you.
15: Yeah.
16: I'm gonna assume this has something to do with him being at a bar.
22: Yeah. Okay. So I was...
16: not in right mind.
22: I was at a local bar. That wasn't even the fact. After the game... And I was a good little boy with the Knicks fans I was with. Had a good time. I won money on the game. Having a good time. They broke out back in the New York Groove. And the reason I posted the video is it is, of course, the Giants touchdown song. So it was for my Giants audience. We're back in the New York Groove.
15: So you weren't celebrating the Knicks win?
22: What I didn't...
16: That is not associated with the Knicks.
22: What I did not compute was the 30 million at mentions I got after going, I thought you were a Nets fan. And it dawned on me how many people did not understand that that's a Giants reference, so I wiped it out.
16: Okay. Or you should have just said, that's a Giant reference.
15: Yeah, you should have just retweeted it and said...
16: Giant narps.
15: I think once you delete, it's like you made a crime. Yeah. Like you committed a crime.
22: But I've also learned that, especially since the start of this show, the once in a while I get to delete a tweet, it pisses people off more, and I kind of like
15: I agree.
22: That.
15: Dude, deleting tweets is a big problem.
22: No, I like that it bothers people.
15: Well, I'll tell you this. You've done it twice now. If you do it a third time...
1: I'd love to fire his ass.
15: Just saying.
22: Good luck.
16: Crime against sports manity.
22: Good luck.
15: That's an executive order.
1: I'd love to fire his ass.
15: That's not even from me. Sean will give us a Cinco de Luncho list in just a few minutes, plus more of your calls from Knicks fans. Are you going to the building tonight? Are you lucky enough to have a ticket? And how are you handling the crazy security warnings? Are you already at the Garden? There may be people already lined up saying, screw it. I don't want to wait. We'll get your calls, 888-808-1019, and we check in on an old debate. The debate was, what's the hottest ticket potentially in New York sports history? Well, since we're seeing it, we'll see what we had to say 2 years ago when we debated it. It's Evan and Tiki here on The Fan.
16: With the warm months already here, it's time for a healthier you. 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

0: perimeter of Madison Square Garden, as we updated a little while ago, after 4 o'clock, without a ticket to the game and or a presented train ticket, it is going to be nearly impossible to get around the 5-block perimeter of Madison Square Garden. MSG's watch party has been moved to Bryant Park tonight due to security concerns outside the building. And John Harbaugh will meet the media at 4:30 as the Giants begin their mandatory spring camp for the next 3 days.
1: We were trying to figure out before when the president's going to get there. Like, does he get there before the game starts, after the game starts? What does he do? I was just told he's getting there at 7:30.
2: Mm.
1: So he's getting there an hour before tip. He's like me. He wants to make sure he gets his deli sandwich.
2: That means don't go anywhere near 7:30.
1: So that means
2: either go way before, like an hour before.
1: Okay.
2: Or right up on it. Now, the problem with going right up on it, game time, that is.
1: Yeah, you don't want to miss the beat.
2: You're going to end up missing tip.
1: Yeah.
2: Because it's not only just getting to the perimeter, then you got to get into the MSG itself.
1: Now, this leads me to this question, okay? Because yesterday, Victor Wembanyama, Karl-Anthony Towns specifically, and OG Anunoby, those are the three that I remember because I was watching all the press conferences.
2: Yep.
1: They were asked about the president being there. And they all were very smart. They didn't answer any part of that question. They didn't say, I hate him. They didn't say, I love him. Because you just make enemies when you say it.
2: Right,
1: it
2: doesn't matter.
1: So they all, like Karl-Anthony Towns, who I have great respect for, is my biggest problem with the Knicks. They're very likable, this team. Very likable. Kat just ignored the question and just started talking about fans.
2: Well, they're smart. They're smart.
1: I agree with you. Do you think the president, since he's arriving at 7:30, goes into the locker room and gives a pep talk to the Knick roster?
0: Like he did with the Yankees.
1: Yeah.
3: Josh Hart, you're an idiot.
1: And Josh Hart doesn't like him because we've all searched his old tweets.
2: I would say no.
1: Yeah.
2: I would say no because it didn't work for the Yankees.
1: What do you mean it didn't work for the Yankees? Didn't they win that game? What do you mean it didn't work for the Yankees?
0: It was a regular season game. I forgot if they won or lost.
1: So then why would you say it didn't work for the Yankees?
0: They didn't win the World Series.
2: They didn't win the World Series.
1: Oh, okay. I mean, I'm not going that far. I think we're talking about just the individual game.
0: Huh.
1: Are we really doing it? Because someone DM'd me and said, hey, Evan, are you going to bring up the possibility that the president, Donald Trump, is going to ruin the Knicks' vibes? Or is that too political for you? And I'm like, first of all, vibes? What are we talking about? Like, do we think that the president coming to the arena is going to affect the results of the game? I'll make this answer very simple for you, and it's got no politics. No.
2: Yeah.
1: Why would it impact the result of the game?
2: And when it comes to the NBA Finals, he's just another guy.
1: He's just a guy.
2: He's another Knick fan.
1: Right. Yeah. So how would it affect? Now, that's not going to stop people from either blaming him or giving him credit. Like, if the Knicks win the next two games, you see, it was the president.
2: Right.
1: And if they lose the next two games, you see, he ruined everything. How about this? He has no impact on the result.
2: That would be my interpretation of what's going on.
1: You don't want to know why that's your opinion?
2: No, why?
1: Because you're not a hack.
2: True.
1: I mean, what are we talking about?
2: Nor do I care. He's the president. Yeah. He's a Knicks fan. He wants to go to the game.
1: The only reason I care is because I go to the game.
2: Right.
1: And so are 18,000 people listening to us right now. So, yeah, he plans on getting there at 7:30, which means it's an hour before tip-off. So your advice just on that experience is you got to get there early.
2: You got to go early.
1: Because I think if you say, I'm going to go in after, they're still going to have great security. He's in the building. So I think it's just one of those situations where you got to get there early. And I've also been told, this was from my ticket rep, so it's not that complicated, that the gates do open at 6:30. So it isn't just get there at 6:30. You can actually begin the process of going inside the arena at 6:30.
2: So I was be there fearful. At 6:30 then.
1: Yeah, I was fearful you're going to get there and the gates aren't open. You're just going to have to stand there. But apparently the gates are indeed open at 6:30. So if you can get through security and get in the building, now you're in a nice air-conditioned building and you can wait.
0: Yeah, go have some food and hang out.
1: Yeah.
0: It'll go by quick.
1: That's what I'm doing. Me and the guy I sold it to are just going to chill. Just going to have a good time.
0: And he better be buying everything for you.
1: No. Why would you? He spent money on a ticket. He didn't have to pay me any. He already paid me enough. Trust me. Let's go to Chris in Norwalk, Connecticut. What's up, Chris?
4: Hey, how are you? I'm just trying to figure out how this perimeter on MSG is pretty wild.
1: It's crazy. It's like a glass door to get in. It's like the Wizard of Oz.
4: Yeah, and to your point, I mean, you always talk about the president screwing up things, regardless of how you agree or disagree with his policy. It's just jamming everybody up. And how are they going to police if you're bringing a bag to go to Penn Station, or you're bringing a bag to go to the game, or you're going to Mustang Harry's to to have a good time? Like, what does that look
1: so like? So, to answer that question, so the Garden has been very specific that they're not letting bags in the building. But to get into the perimeter, if you have a train ticket, they're going to let you in.
2: Yeah.
1: I think it's going to be based on what you have. So, for example, I don't have a train ticket. I have a ticket to the game.
2: Right.
1: They're not going to let me in with a bag. If Bobby down the street has his train ticket, yes, I think they will let him roll in his bag into the confines so he can get to Penn Station and get on his train. And I think that's where the security just getting into that glass perimeter is going to take so long.
2: Yeah.
1: Because each person, like they're crossing the border, may be interrogated on where they're going and what they're doing.
2: Yeah, and then, and if you're not going to the game and you just want to go to some business, whether that's a restaurant or pizza place that we were talking about, a bar, or one of the legit businesses that happens to be in that perimeter, how do they know?
1: Yeah, I know. It's going to be that's
2: going to take your word for it.
1: It's why you're right, and I'm listening to what the Garden is saying. If you are going, or you're just getting on a train, go early.
2: Yeah.
1: It's one of those days where who cares if you have to wait 2 extra hours. Anyhow, I know I'm going to be hungry then, but I'm certainly hungry now.
5: Sean Moresh in the booth, somebody hide the castle.

0: It's Cinco de Roncho. Bam! Crunch! Let's go!
1: All right. Cinco de Roncho is brought to you by Helix Wireless, connecting everything everywhere. We've talked about the security around MSG, the night that it can be an MSG, and we know that Evan Roberts is going. So here are the five things Evan cannot do at Madison Square Garden.
2: Here we go!
3: Number five.
1: Talk Mets with anybody around him. I know they won 2 out of 3. I don't care that you're the Met guy. Unfortunately, Evan, this is a night that's about the Knicks. You can't be having distracting Mets conversations with anybody else that paid a lot of money into that building that can overhear those conversations.
4: I have an issue with that. Do you think I bring up the Mets?
1: No. You have to shut it down.
4: So if someone comes up to me and says, hey, Christian Scott looks really good, or can you believe Juan Soto didn't run out of ground down and cost them a run? I have to say, sir or madame, not the place.
1: Not the place. Evan, because it's not about the person asking you, it's about the people around you that can overhear the conversation, then it drives them insane. They've paid a lot of money to focus on the Knicks tonight. No Mets talk. Get it done.
3: Number four.
1: You can't bring your scorebook in, and that's not me telling you you can't. I don't care if you want to score the Yankee game tonight. I'm telling you, you physically cannot bring a scorebook in
4: tonight. There's a reason I decided to go to game 3 and not game 4. Because game 4 would have coincided with a Met game.
1: Can't do it. All right.
3: Number 3.
1: You can't give away the giveaway. It might be worth something someday. And you might be able to turn around and sell that T-shirt or towel or something.
4: I was thinking about that. So whatever it is, I'm not even sure yet. A T-shirt or a towel. I do need to bring that home and not give it to anybody.
1: Just let it sit for a week. If they win the title, you don't know. That could be like a bonkers price where you could look at your wife and go, listen, we can make even more money on our season tickets.
4: I already had a plan with it, but it's very unlikely.
5: What are you going to do? You're going to give it to somebody?
4: Only if they lose. Like if somehow they lost this series, which I don't think anyone thinks is even possible right now. But if somehow they lost that series, I would have given it to Tommy as something to use to cry up his tears.
5: You're so hateful.
1: Very funny. Okay.
3: Thanks. Number 2.
4: But it's not going to be useful, unfortunately. Yeah.
1: The number 2 thing Evan cannot do at MSG tonight is slap hands with anybody else around him rooting for the Spurs. You already stiffed me 2 months ago. The Knicks haven't lost since. You can't now decide to slap hands.
4: Do you think there will be a Spur fan in the building?
1: Yes.
4: Really?
1: Yes. There'll be more than one.
4: So I'm going to do a little game.
5: I mean,
4: I'm going to
5: money.
4: You're right.
1: Money, Texas money. Oil money, baby.
5: Right.
4: Now, I'm on the bridge, so I'm only dealing with the people upstairs here. I'm not going courtside, obviously. They wouldn't let me. They'd throw me away. If I see a Spur fan, I'm going to jot it down, and would you want me to interview them?
1: Take my phone out? A couple questions, yeah.
4: Give a little man on the street?
1: Yeah.
4: But like, what are you doing here?
1: Yes.
5: You're going to have to explain yourself first.
4: So I'll say, excuse me, sir, can I interview you?
5: Yeah, okay. And say, I'm not really a Knicks fan, so don't take that against me.
4: Yeah, I mean, I'm going to wear asexual clothing. Was that the right term?
5: Asexual.
4: Yeah, like I'm not...
1: Asportual.
4: Asportual, yeah.
5: I'd say agnostic.
4: I'm wearing agnostic, yeah. That's probably better than asexual.
5: I know.
4: Like, I'm wearing this awesome Flag and Anthem shirt, and I'm just going to wear that. Like, I'm not showing any fandom of anything. I'm just a guy. I'm an IBO.
5: Perfect.
1: Okay. Oh, last one.
3: Yeah. Number one.
1: And the number one thing Evan cannot do at MSG tonight is introduce the president. I don't want to have to tweet, and I don't want to have to deal with the ramifications on this show.
4: What does that mean?
6: This AI? A long time.
5: I mean, what are we doing, man? Yeah,
1: just stay out of it tonight, Evan. Don't introduce him.
4: I'm not introduced. The only thing I'm going to do out of curiosity.
1: If you grabbed the microphone and said, go, Evan and Tiki, like we can't be doing that tonight.
4: Oh, I see. It was a Jackson Derby. I actually didn't even get that.
5: Yeah, because most people would be like, what? Go, Evan and Tiki? What? What?
4: I think the question is with the president, is he put on the Jumbotron as a celebrity that's there? I have a prediction on this, but I'll let you guys go first. It's very smart, I think. One of my smartest predictions.
5: I'm going to say yes.
4: They put him on the Jumbotron?
5: Yes.
4: Okay.
1: He has too big an ego not to be put on the Jumbotron.
5: It's not even that. He'll be with James Dolan.
1: Yeah.
4: He's going to be put on the Jumbotron during the national anthem. And that will eliminate any chance of, like, did they boo him? Did they cheer him? Because most people, doesn't mean people won't, but most people don't want to boo during the national anthem. It's just like you just don't want to.
5: And you shouldn't.
4: I agree with you. So I think you're going to see him with his hand over his heart, standing up in the Dolan suite in the midst of the national anthem, and that's going to be the screen time he gets. And you'll see it on TV, too, because ABC's been showing the national anthem and the introductions,
5: right?
4: Like the circus stuff they've been doing for the Knicks, the cartoon stuff. So that's my prediction. And therefore, we'll never get a true indication on it. Was he booed or was he cheered?
5: That's a good call.
4: Because there's no real answer to that because most people who would boo wouldn't boo. And if you do boo, we're probably looking down on you because you booed during the national anthem.
1: Right.
4: So it's like a real slippery slope. That's my prediction.
5: Un-American.
1: Yeah, we should boo Timothy Chalamet for Wonka. Movie stunk.
4: Come on, that's a great movie.
1: No, it wasn't.
2: How
4: could you say it? Wonka?
2: Wonka. That was rough.
4: No, no.
7: Really?
4: Here's the problem with Sean.
2: No.
4: He didn't know that they would be singing, so he was taken back by
2: that
4: the
2: much?
4: Singing.
2: Yes. That much?
4: Yes.
2: It's 15 hours of him yelling scrub, scrub, and he wants an Oscar?
4: It's a great song.
2: No, it's not.
4: Yes, it is. It was a good movie.
2: Stop.
4: I didn't even know that was Timothy Chalamet until someone told me like a few months ago. I just knew it was a great movie.
2: Well, it wasn't him. It was Timothy Chalamet.
4: Whatever.
2: Stop.
4: I will get back to your calls in a minute.
7: His last name ends with Met.
4: What was that?
7: It ends with Met.
4: Oh, I'm sorry. My wife sent me a very funny political text message. Can I say it?
7: Sure. It's your wife. It's not you.
4: I mean, come on. And just remember, she's of Mexican descent, okay? Yeah. This makes sense.
7: All right.
4: I sent her the picture of the glass around Madison Square Garden. Finally got his wall, didn't he? Come on! If you can't laugh, you got problems. Good job, honey. Anyhow, we'll come back. We'll get back to your phone calls, 888-808-1019. 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
9: Happy World Cup week to you and yours. 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France is the second choice right now on the betting board behind only Spain, who won the last European Championship. But France is absolutely loaded. France's backups, I think, could make the semifinals of this tournament. And France has Kylian Mbappe to score goals up front. Give me France to win the World Cup. I'm Nick Costos.
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1: Here we are. We are 7.5 hours away from Game 3 of the NBA Finals. The New York Knicks trying to take a commanding 3-0 series lead. They've already put the wind of history at their backs with their win on Friday. Only the third team in finals history to win the first two games on the road. And as we talked about on Friday, no team has ever come back from losing the first two games at home. What I was surprised about, because that made sense. Like, we've seen it in baseball. The 96 Yankees did it. The 86 Mets did it in terms of losing the first two at home and then coming back and winning a series. Like, that not happening in NBA history is not the surprise. The surprise was, prior to the Knicks winning on Friday, only two other times has a road team won the first two games in the NBA Finals.
2: Yeah, it just makes you feel like home court means something in the NBA. And I'm sure it does to an extent, but good teams overcome it.
1: Yeah, you know what I think it also shows you? That in the NBA, in basketball more than any other sport, the better team usually wins, and the better team has home court advantage. That is not the case in the World Series. I mean, for years, home field advantage was determined by an all-star game.
2: What is it? What so, is it now in Major League Baseball?
1: Best record.
2: Best record.
1: But
2: so
1: even
2: it's,
1: that,
2: so it's the same as...
1: It's the same, but it's such a different sport in terms of what the better team is to the other team. Like, there are examples where the NBA Finals is a complete mismatch, and one team is so much better than the other team.
2: Right.
1: I think the other thing it shows you, and you saw this with the officiating in Game 2, and we kind of warned everybody about it on Friday, is that there tends to be a different kind of whistle in Game 2 when a team is down 0-1 at home.
2: But you know what?
1: Yeah.
2: It was that Game 2 was so bizarre, because in the first quarter or so, it was like, man, just letting them play. It was just chaos. And then all of a sudden, you started getting ticky-tack fouls.
1: Right.
2: And it was, it almost felt fixed because of how bad some of the foul calls or non-calls were and as that game went on. And so refs can't win. And it doesn't matter. They're gonna be criticized one way or the other. But if you're going to let them play, let them play. Don't all of a sudden change your mind in the middle of the third quarter.
1: The only other two examples of a team winning the first two games on the road were the 1995 Houston Rockets, who went on to sweep the Orlando Magic and a young Shaquille O'Neal. And the other example was the 1993 Bulls, the third of their first three in a row. They won the first two games in Phoenix. They lost Game 3 at home, won Game 4 to go up 3-1, but then lost Game 5 in Chicago and then closed it out Game 6 in Phoenix. That was back in the day where it was a 2-3-2 format, which is what baseball has.
2: Right.
1: Now it's 2-2-1-1-1. So obviously the format's a little bit different. So there's your history of teams taking a 2-0 series lead. And we'll see what the Knicks do tonight with that lead. We'll get into the price of tonight's game coming up in a few minutes. But let's get back to your phone calls. We've talked about the MVP of this NBA Finals. Now, right now, it's not even Jalen Brunson. 888-808-1019. Artie's in Brooklyn. Hey, Artie.
3: And I totally disagree. Like always. I always disagree with you guys.
1: Go ahead.
3: I'm sorry about that. But Brunson scored 30 points in the first game. In the second game, who were the last 3 points of the game?
2: It was Jalen Brunson.
1: Yeah.
3: So I mean, I get it. Towns has a better series than Brunson. Arguably, if you give it to Brunson, because he is our MVP, just like Joe Namath was our MVP. He had no touchdowns in the game. He's our MVP. Brunson, you can make an argument that Brunson's the MVP.
1: You can make the argument. The problem is, historically, no one has ever shot under 40% from the field and won a finals MVP. Like, history tells you he's not.
2: We're not knocking him.
1: And history also tells you that, like, if Steph Curry doesn't win it in 2015, they're not necessarily giving it to the best player. We all know Jalen Brunson is their best player.
2: Steph Curry was their best player.
1: Right. It was won by Andre Iguodala. Now, a lot can change. There's at least two more games to be played. But so far, the guy is 19 for 56.
2: Right.
1: And as clutch as he's been.
2: Right. And Steph has four championships?
1: Yeah, well, so with this whole championship question, I have to recount them. So he won in 2015.
2: Yeah.
1: He won in 17 and 18. That's three. And then 22. So four, yes.
2: Right. And I remember this conversation because in all those three previous championships before the one that was surprising in 2022.
1: He did not win the MVP.
2: He didn't win the MVP.
1: Correct. It was Kevin Durant the other time.
2: Right. Now, he did win it in 22.
1: Right.
2: So it was like he was completing, I don't know, whatever, the Infinity Stones for whatever accomplishments you want to say for someone who's the greatest shooter in the history, three-point shooter in the history of the NBA. he never won an NBA MVP final award. So it doesn't mean anything. It's not like we looked at him any differently and said, Steph Curry is the greatest player on one of the dynasties of this most recent dynasties. But you know what? He never won an MVP.
1: And by the way, here is numbers from that 2015 NBA Finals. He shot 44% from the field, 38% from three, averaged 26, 6, and 5. Mm. But Andre Iguodala shot 52% from the field, 40% from three,
2: right,
1: and averaged 16, 5, and 4.
2: So he had more. He had better numbers, but he also felt different because we don't discount defense.
1: Yep. And you know who also could have won the finals MVP? It's still a debate to this era all these years later, is LeBron in a losing cause. Mm. Even though LeBron didn't shoot the basketball well, but remember, Kyrie was hurt.
2: Yeah.
1: Kevin Love was hurt. He averaged 36 a game. He averaged 36, 13, and 8 in that NBA Finals.
2: Wow.
1: So if there was ever a case for him getting the Jerry West, which is winning the Finals MVP when you lose.
2: He's the only one?
1: It would have been LeBron. Yeah, I think Jerry West is the only one to ever do it in the NBA Finals.
2: There was one in the NFL, and I'm forgetting his name now, but there was one in Cowboys.
1: A defensive player in the early days.
2: Cowboys linebacker. He went in the Hall of Fame with Rondé posthumously. But
1: Bob.
2: Yeah.
1: It starts with an H.
2: Right.
1: I swear to God. Look it up. I'm telling you.
2: I think you're right.
1: The name is like
4: Chuck Howley.
1: Chuck Howley. That was close.
2: Yeah.
1: Add the how. Add the how part. Let's go to Kevin in West Islip. Hey, Kevin.
2: Maybe he was Bob Chuck. Chuck Bob.
5: Hey, guys. What's up? I need your help.
1: Yeah.
5: I am diehard sports fan. I got all my tattoos tattooed on me. And I was telling my wife that she needs the Knicks to sweep, because otherwise, I can't go to her goddaughter's college graduation party on Saturday. And the caveat is, I have sent her to two weddings for regular season Cowboy games that I stayed home for.
1: Oh.
5: I need your help explaining that I can't miss the game if they have a chance to clinch.
1: You know what I would do? Not bring it up.
2: I mean,
1: because you may not have an issue.
2: Yes.
1: And so my attitude in life is, while you should think about it, you should think about your backup plans, don't tell people about things they'd be pissed off about before they need to be pissed off.
2: Yeah, wait till the last minute.
1: Correct. That doesn't mean you shouldn't think about it and game plan things, but why have this discussion when you may not need to have the discussion?
2: Right.
1: Wait. Game plan it.
2: Just wait.
1: Think of how you're going to handle it. Think of what you'll say and what you'll do.
2: The motion will be quick, and it'll get over.
4: I mean, if you've already pulled it off at two regular season Cowboy games, something tells me you're fine.
2: Yeah, true. Good point.
4: Well, let's be honest. It's the NBA Finals.
2: And
4: you stayed home for Cardinals
2: and
4: Cowboys.
2: It's the goddaughter's graduation party?
4: Yeah.
2: Like, you're insignificant.
4: Also, you can do the blow-by. Mm. There's no way that party starts at 8:30. You go early, you bail.
2: Good point.
1: It's also,
2: hey, honey,
1: like,
2: we'll drive separately.
4: Yep, that's it.
1: It's also a graduation party.
6: No biggie.
1: Like, is that really... Really? Is that the thing that you can't miss?
2: No.
1: Doesn't do it for me.
2: Me either.
1: Jim is in West Harrison. Hey, Jim.
7: I'm confused, guys. You guys bring up the stats of JB, how he's shooting.
1: Yeah.
7: How about the stat that 8 has no points in the fourth quarter in 2 games?
1: Say it one more time.
2: That who?
7: Cat has no points in the fourth quarter in 2 games. How about that stat?
1: Yeah. No, I guess it's a compelling case against Karl Anthony Towns. I was pitching for OG Anunoby.
2: Mm-hmm.
1: But I think overall, when you look at a finals MVP, there's a lot of factors. There's the clutch factor, which Jalen Brunson has done despite his bad shooting. And then it's also your overall impact on a playoff series.
2: Let's also not forget, and again, I'm not going possession by possession, but the primary ball handler for the New York Knicks is Jalen Brunson.
1: Right.
2: And so Karl Anthony Towns, unless he's taking ill-advised and bad shots, which this team doesn't do. The ball movement has been, I mean, it's becoming memeable. The ball movement that this
1: it's becoming what?
2: Memeable.
1: Memeable.
2: Oh, okay. The ball movement that this Knicks have.
1: That
2: ball,
1: is a word
2: just,
1: I understand.
2: It just flies around.
1: Yep.
2: And it's like, they are not going to take a bad shot just because they want to shoot.
1: Yeah, and it's one of those things, like, Cat had that issue where he would disappear sometimes in the fourth quarter of games.
2: Yeah.
1: And so offensively, that's true. Like, he only took one shot in game two. But defensively, he's making such an impact. And I think that's where, despite the fourth quarter numbers not being nearly as impressive as Jalen Brunson, you at least have to factor in. In fact, you know, he says he hasn't scored in the fourth quarter of either of these games, which is true. He's only taken 2 shots.
2: Mm-hmm.
1: Which is kind of crazy.
2: Right. So it's not about him being bad in the fourth quarter. It's like their energies are focused elsewhere.
1: But it's a fair point.
2: Offensive energies are focused elsewhere. And he's been dominant defensively.
1: It's a fair point. And maybe it's a testament to who the Knicks are that Jalen Brunson is having this kind of bad shooting series and they're up to him.
2: But does the MVP have to be the guy who makes all the clutch shots?
1: No. The MVP is whoever you think is the most valuable player in that series.
2: Yeah.
1: So who is the most valuable player in the series?
2: It feels like Cat to me.
1: Yeah, I think it's OG. As crazy as
2: that sounds. It probably is OG.
1: Bro,
2: at stats and eye tests, but Cat, it's because of who he's tasked with.
1: Here's the thing about stats and about clutchness. I am not denying that Jalen Brunson has hit some of the biggest shots. And I mentioned the other stat that he's the only guy in back-to-back finals games to hit a shot to either tie or give his team the lead. Okay? Incredible. Mm-hmm. No one's denying the Brunson clutchness. But basketball's 48 minutes. And sometimes there are moments early in a game that I like to circle and say, hey, that was a big sequence.
2: Right.
1: That was a big moment. I feel like OG Anunoby has been all over that, especially in game two.
2: Yeah.
1: That matters.
2: Let's be real. What's going to happen is Jalen Brunson's going to get hot because he's home, just like we always know he's capable of.
1: And then he's going to win going away.
2: And he's going to score 40 points, and then he's going to score 50 points, and then he's going to win going away.
1: That's fair.
2: That's what's going to happen in game three or four.
1: You're probably right. Save that audio. This is going to end up being like a non-discussion by the time they win the NBA championship. Doug is in New Rochelle. What's up, Doug?
6: Hey, guys. How you doing?
2: All's good.
1: Good. What's up?
6: Good. So I don't know if anyone has brought this up, but for me, this team has such striking similarities to the 96 Yankees. And let me just explain a couple of things about that and see if you guys agree. But first of all, it's a very likable team, kind of like a sum greater than the parts type squad. You have guys with chemistry, you know, with obviously the Villanova bunch, and then the Yankees, you have young guys who played together in the minors. You have a city starving for a title, because I think when the Yankees had won, I don't think anyone had won since the Mets in 86, so it was 10 years, and I guess the Giants were the last team to win a title in New York. And then you look at the coaching change, so with Buck and with Tibbs, it's like you had a coach who kind of like fixed the culture, got them to be contenders again, but maybe took them as far as they can go. And you had like a top hardline coach and it was time for something different. And then you bring in a coach who a lot of people questioned in both situations with Torrey as a manager. And then last year it was kind of like, all right, we let Tibbs go and this is the best we can do. And the only thing is, like I talked, the last thing, and I hope it's not a bad omen, is the Yankees lost the first two games at home in 96.
1: So but I think that's what makes it so different. Like, the 96 Yankees faced a lot of adversity. I mean, they had faced adversity
2: in the postseason.
1: They were down 2-0 in the World Series.
2: Exactly. This team has not lost since the NFL draft.
1: I have a better comp. I'll give you a New York championship team that I think is a perfect comp. Perfect's not the right word. Because I love what he did with Buck and Torrey, and I think that's a natural comparison that we used since the moment they got rid of Tom Thibodeau, which is maybe Tom Thibodeau is the Buck Showalter. He got him to a certain place, and you need someone else to put him over the top. So there's no doubt that the coaching and managerial changes are without question similar.
2: Right.
1: But putting that aside, you know what championship team I think, if you think about it, is most comparable to this Knick team if they complete the mission?
2: Who?
1: The 1986 New York Football Giants.
2: Because, 86?
1: Yes, think about this. The Giants went through a horrific period of time. They won their NFL championship in 1956. So you're talking about a 30-year layover.
2: Right.
1: Which, not quite 53 years,
2: it's a while.
1: A while. Then they had some good years, and then once they fell apart in 1964, they were a joke for 17 years.
2: Right, the league had to step in.
1: They were an embarrassment. And then, after a long period of time of failing, they got out of the wilderness. Mm-hmm. They had one rogue playoff season, but then Bill Parcells took over, and they slowly grew. And they made the playoffs in 84, lost in the divisional round. Made the playoffs in 85, lost in the divisional round. And then in 1986, they not only go 14-2, they destroyed everybody, much like this Knick team. In the first round of the playoffs, they beat the Niners 49-3. In the championship game, they shut out the Redskins, 17-0. And then, in the Super Bowl, they were facing a future legend in John Elway. And they kicked his ass 39-20. John Elway is Victor Wembanyama. The New York Knicks are the New York Giants. Bang.
2: Yeah.
1: What's up?
2: Eventually, he'll get his championships, Victor Wembanyama.
4: Going to be a while.
2: Right when he decides to retire.
8: Yeah, if you want to comp this. Yes. Right.
4: Maybe
8: he'll
4: have a flying helicopter dunk to win a title.
8: Do you like that comp?
2: It is a pretty good comp.
8: Especially because the Giants
2: football over baseball, over basketball, but the trajectory feels right.
8: Well, he used baseball.
2: Yeah.
8: I mean,
2: baseball's so much harder, though.
8: What do you mean?
2: Because it's the season is just... It doesn't tell you much.
8: Well, neither did this NBA season. Like, you just need to make the playoffs. And I think baseball's morphed into that, too.
2: I don't know. Didn't we? I mean, we knew the Knicks were better than what they probably finished.
8: Tiki.
2: And we knew that Detroit wasn't quite where. At least you did.
8: Hold on a second. No. And I don't want to. Do you want me to do this? I'll pull it from my phone again.
2: What's that?
8: When you said on April 5th the Knicks cannot win an NBA championship? You did say that.
2: They didn't feel like they could.
8: But that's my point, though.
2: Right.
8: I'm not making you feel bad. I'm saying that's the point of the regular season, that it really didn't matter, which is what you're saying about baseball and how difficult it is.
2: No,
8: and I'm like,
2: baseball,
8: what does it mean?
2: No, but that's not true anymore for baseball. Baseball, you kind of know.
8: Do you?
2: Yeah, the Dodgers are going to be in the World Series.
8: Did you know the Diamondbacks were going to be in 2023?
2: I did not.
8: Oh, okay.
2: Did not.
8: And did you know
2: nor
8: after...
2: did I knew that the Rangers would be playing them.
8: But that's my point. Like, I know the Dodgers...
2: That's an outlier.
8: Okay.
2: So it's just, I mean, it happens.
8: I would argue the Dodgers are an outlier. The fact that they're dominant and get there, how often does that happen? That didn't happen to them in the early part of this decade.
2: Yeah, but the money is the differentiating factor.
8: They were spending money in 2021, 2022.
2: Not like this, dude.
8: I get it, but it doesn't guarantee you anything.
2: It doesn't, but even when they were not guaranteed because they were beat up and bullpenning games, they still won a World Series.
8: I know that, but they also won 108 games in 2021 or 2022. They didn't win.
2: Mm.
8: They won more games in those regular seasons than even the more recent ones.
2: This team is better.
8: I'm not saying they aren't. I'm just trying to compare that the regular season of baseball, in a lot of ways, has become the regular season of the NBA, where you just need to make the playoffs and be playing your best basketball or baseball at the right time.
2: Mm-hmm.
8: The New York Knicks have proven that. I hope for all you Knicks fans out there that whined and bitched about losing to the Celtics last year, or whined and bitched about what the Pistons did to you this year, hopefully we will never again over-exaggerate February results.
2: Right.
8: Because that's what happened the last 2 years. And look what happened. This year, the Pistons didn't even make it, and the Knicks cakewalked to the NBA Finals because of their dominance. And then a year earlier, can't beat the Celtics till they beat him in six. What happened to Sean back there? He suffered an injury. Are you okay, bro?
9: I nailed my funny bone.
8: How did you nail your funny bone? You're not even doing anything.
9: Exactly. I don't know. I just banged it on this console. It hurts so bad. It's so embarrassing.
8: Is that why you're laughing? Because it's the funny bone?
9: Yes. I'm so stupid. How did I just do this?
8: We'll get back to your calls coming up. Plus, are we looking at the hottest ticket in the history of New York sports? Evan and Tiki here on The Fan.
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13: 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No Mets tonight, but we do have Yankee baseball on the Fan 640 as Gavin Williams takes the mound for the Guardians versus Will Warren and the Yankees. But, of course, all eyes on Midtown Manhattan as the Knicks look to take a commanding 3-0 series lead. And anyone who risked foreclosure on their home by buying tickets to tonight's game should look to enter as early as possible with the president in attendance.
14: Yep. Make sure you've got your tickets handy, because I think that's going to be your way inside the bubble. If you're coming through Penn Station, I would assume you just have to show your ticket to the Knicks game to get closer to Madison Square Garden, and then you'll be inside the premises. And then, yeah, you may get inside the garden early, but at least you'll be there and you won't miss anything. I keep receipts on everything.
15: Yes.
14: Which is why it bothers me when people claim I say or you say things we didn't say. Like, you know, we keep receipts on everything. This is more of an interesting thing than catching anybody. But I want to take you back to the January 18th, 2024 Evan and Tiki.
15: Okay.
14: That's a long time ago. It was about 2.5 years ago. Yeah. We were having a discussion.
15: What the hell are you talking about?
14: I'm taking you back to a January 18th, 2024 edition of Evan and Tiki.
15: I don't even remember this.
14: I'll let you know. Okay. Some of you remember it.
15: Okay.
14: We were talking about the hotness of Detroit Lion tickets and how crazy it was.
15: Is this the pizza thing we did?
14: No. Good guess, though.
15: We did do a pizza thing.
14: No. Well, we did, but not related
13: to that. I don't even know what the hell you're talking about now.
14: The pizza thing was when the Knicks played the Pistons. That was last year, and that was back in
13: April. You got Detroit style, New York style.
15: You're right.
14: No. We were having an innocent discussion about the Lion ticket prices, how crazy they were, because their get-ins were so much higher than every other playoff game.
13: They weren't Lion.
14: Which naturally led to us discussing what would be the hottest ticket in New York sports history.
15: Mm.
14: And at the time, we seemed very far away from actually getting that moment.
15: Yeah.
14: So I went around the room and I said, all right, guys, what do you think the hottest ticket, theoretically, in New York sports history would be?
15: I don't remember what I said.
14: Well, let's start off with Tiki Barber.
16: In our beautiful town, what would be the event that breaks the bank?
15: I would say it's the NFC Championship game.
14: The NFC? You thought the Giants
15: hosting
14: the NFC Championship game?
15: Yes.
14: See, that's crazy. Mm. I countered by saying that, forget this, I think the Jets would have a hotter ticket in an AFC championship game than the Giants would. And you know who agreed with that opinion?
15: Who?
14: And said this would be the hottest ticket? Sean Morash.
13: Cold weather game, January. Mm. Am I making a dollar amount decision? There's probably no dollar amount for Jet fans that cling on to go, this might be my only shot in my life.
15: Yeah, you might be right.
14: He convinced you.
15: Yeah.
14: So you said Giants,
15: it's
14: NFC.
15: It's funny because I think I said Giants because I didn't see the Jets ever getting there.
14: What were you guys doing in January of 24? You act like you guys were good.
13: We've lived it.
15: But we've done it before.
14: Oh, I got it.
15: And I remember how crazy it was, the NFC Championship game I played in at Giant Stadium. It was chaos.
14: And that was the last time they've hosted a championship game.
15: That's right. It's the last. Yeah.
13: Yeah, not the last home playoff game. It was 2011 Falcons.
15: Right. That's right.
14: So think about that. And that's, I guess, what made your Giant pick and Sean's Jet pick very viable.
15: Mm-hmm. Like, because I remember it happening.
14: But it's only happened once in the last 25 years.
13: It's also 80,000 seats.
14: I totally get it. In the Jets' stand of things, they've only done it once, and that was the AFL championship game back in 1968. So it's such a rare thing. But that wasn't my answer. My answer actually involved the New York Rangers.
16: Game 7 Rangers.
15: Really?
16: Yeah. I think the Rangers, first of all, last year when they were in the playoffs, their tickets were hotter in the postseason than the Knicks were. Like, the Knicks had a hot ticket. I'm not insulting you. But Ranger tickets are, in general, more expensive than Knicks tickets.
15: Are there more Ranger fans than Knicks fans?
14: No, I think I may have to take an L on this one.
15: I think we all are taking an L on this one.
14: Well,
15: it's clearly the Knicks.
14: Well, let me get a little perspective on this. So right now, if you went on the Ticketmaster app, which is the official secondary market provider of the New York Knicks, so you're getting it straight from a season ticket holder, so you get the tickets instantly. The get-in price, which has been going down for the record, the get-in price right now, 7 hours before tip-off, is, you want to guess, Teak?
15: I'm going to say $3,500.
14: $3,500 as the cheapest get-in. Sean, you got a prediction?
13: $2,900.
14: $4,200.
13: Get out of here.
14: Okay.
13: Wow.
14: Now, luckily, back in January of 2024, Sean Morash provided us the Rangers get-in price for Game 3 of the Stanley Cup Final in 2014. Let's hear what he said.
13: Rangers-Kings was the most expensive get-in price of any Stanley Cup in the last 15 years.
16: That's the Stanley Cup, though. I mean,
15: what was that number?
13: $1,042 for Game 4
17: Series 2-1 was the cheapest.
18: Well, that was the get-in price?
17: Yeah.
18: Wow. That's what I'm talking about.
17: And that wasn't a do or die. It was that game four.
18: And game four of that cup final, they were down 3-0.
14: Yeah, Sean was wrong about that. So they were down 3-0. They were not down 2-1.
15: What do we think it would be at for Jets or Giants?
14: A get-in price?
15: Because I tried to look this up, and AI, I know, is lying to me. I asked, what was the get-in price for the NFC Championship game in 2000?
14: What did AI say?
15: Typically between $150 and $300. I know that's not right.
14: You think it was less?
15: No.
14: You think it was more?
15: It was more.
14: In 2000?
15: Not significantly more.
17: No secondary ticket market either.
14: Yeah, that's the problem. Tickets, right. It's such
15: so they can't. There's no way they can know.
14: It's also a different landscape. Because of the inability to get access to tickets,
15: yeah,
14: I bet you the get-in price would have been higher just because getting tickets is more difficult. I think the 2015 Rangers is a fair example. 2014 Rangers or the 2015 Mets, because it happened in the era of SeatGeek and the era of StubHub.
15: Right. Where there's actually data on it.
14: Right, and getting access to those tickets was more gettable. Now, I want to correct Sean on a few things. It's embarrassing as a Ranger fan. He can't get this stuff right. Sorry about that.
19: It's my fatty!
14: They were down 3-0.
17: Yeah.
14: So the ticket reference he was making is to the Rangers being down 3-0 versus the Knicks being up 2-0.
17: Yeah, and 12 years is a big difference. I mean, everything in life goes up.
14: Would you think it's in the same ballpark then? If the get-in for a Ranger game down 3-0 was $1,200.
17: Maybe, maybe not. But all I'm saying is we've seen the evolution of everything in prices. Like, 12 years is a longer time than we think.
14: I do. I think.
15: Yeah, you're right.
14: I think the Ranger price would be crazy.
15: I was in my 30s 12 years ago.
14: Damn.
17: Yeah.
14: Was I in my 20s? Oh, damn. That's crazy. I think the Ranger price would not be as high as the Knick price. Just based on, I think it would be very expensive. Clearly, based on that comment that you made 2.5 years ago, it was expensive. Mm. But, yeah, this would be crazy.
17: Yeah, I think we got our answer. It's the two Garden teams. It's Madison Square Garden. It's 18,000 seats.
15: Right. It's just tight. It's scarcity. Yeah. is the demand is so high, and there's not a lot of supply there. So, football, it almost feels
14: unfair?
15: Yeah, because there's just so many seats.
14: But it's also only one game.
15: True.
14: This is your one crack at it. In the NBA, it's two or three games. Do you remember the get-in price for the 2024 World Series, Yankees-Dodgers? Remember, Yankees are down 2-0?
15: No.
14: I think it was over $1,000. I think it was in that kind of same range.
17: It was getting nutty. I remember it was.
14: It was getting nutty. So it's crazy, and it's unfortunately, it's a sad state of where we are. And it's, you know, it's capitalism, so I don't have a problem with it. But it sucks that prices are this crazy.
15: Right.
14: It is what it is.
15: $4,000. That's to get in the door and sit on the top level.
14: That's right. Just to get for a game that will not determine if they win an NBA championship.
15: No, you're right.
14: There's another one on Wednesday, which could be for them winning an NBA championship. And there could be a game six next week.
15: And if that is the case, that number is going to be $6,000.
14: You think so?
15: There's no doubt about it.
14: Do you
15: if they're 3-0,
14: yeah,
15: that number is going to be ridiculous.
14: This is completely up to you because it's your call.
15: Uh-huh.
14: It's your show. There's a fourth clip I have. It's of Tommy Lugauer when he was on the show with us.
15: Okay.
14: Do we
20: want
14: to hear Tommy's opinion on this, or should we just say,
15: no, because we know he said the right number. He said the right thing.
14: You think he said the Knicks?
15: Of course he did. What else would he say?
14: Mets. He's a big Mets shill. Yeah. Could be little Metsies.
15: Yeah.
14: All right, let's hear it. Here's what Tommy Lugauer said 2.5 years ago on the hottest ticket, theoretically, in New York sports.
21: Game 7, Madison Square Garden, with the Knicks to have a chance to win a title, something that most of us have never seen at the Garden, which is a hot ticket.
15: So what you're going to say is a World Series Game 7 Yankee Stadium.
18: Is that what you think?
21: That's not what I'm saying.
15: Or Met Stadium, or City.
18: Well, Lugie said Game 7 New York Knicks. I think that's a fine answer.
14: That is a fine answer.
15: That is.
14: Well, now we're not getting that this year because they don't have home court.
17: Yeah, they're not good enough to have home court.
14: Oh, stop with that.
15: Wait, what was I talking about? He was talking about the World Series?
14: You thought he or I was eventually going to say a Subway World Series.
15: Oh, got it.
14: And I don't know. If there was a Yankee World Series, you think that's the answer? It was crazy
15: still,
14: in 2000.
15: 45,000 seats.
14: Yeah. And there's seven games.
15: Yeah.
14: You have more chances to go.
15: Yeah, and it's three times as many seats. So it's... It's probably still the Knicks or the Rangers. It's still the Knicks.
14: I think it's the Knicks.
15: It's the Knicks.
14: And I think that this Knick price could go up depending on where the series goes.
15: Right.
14: They're not hosting a Game 7, obviously, but they are hosting a Game 6. And if they're up 3-2 in Game 6, I guess I'd ask this. What's the difference between Knicks up 3-2 Game 6 ticket versus 3-3 Game 7? It's your chance to see him win a championship.
15: Right.
14: Like, how much higher would it possibly go?
15: It's only if it's here, though. I don't know, because think about this. If this thing go, It's not. But let's say it goes to game seven.
14: Okay, with caveats to that.
15: Right.
14: It's over. It's not. But just in case.
15: I didn't say it was over. I just said it's not going to seven because I already predicted it in six. But let's just say it goes to seven. How many Knicks fans are spinning whatever to go to Houston, San Antonio?
14: I think a lot. I was genuinely surprised how many Knicks fans were there for game one and game two.
15: No,
14: I didn't expect
15: and
14: that.
15: And by the way, you would hear it.
14: You would hear
15: when
14: it.
15: When Deuce, because I was watching this morning, all the because the Knicks have shot pretty terribly from three-point range. And so I was watching all the guys make three-pointers. And every time Deuce shot, you heard it. Deuce.
14: Yeah.
15: So they showed up in San Antonio.
14: No doubt. And look, it's just a reminder. If you have the money and you're willing to spend it, you can go wherever you want.
15: Right.
14: It's the same thing with tonight at Madison Square Garden. Now, there's a lot of people, rightfully so, saying, I am not dropping that amount of money. But if you're crazy and you have the wherewithal, you can go tonight. And I think, unfortunately, 30 years ago, it was so different because how are you getting the tickets? You're going to meet someone on the side of the road? You're going to find a legal or illegal ticket scalper? Like, it was such an arduous thing to do.
15: I need tickets. His sign says, I need tickets.
14: You know what my dad would say to that guy?
15: What's that?
14: Go buy them. Every time.
15: He already had them. He just wanted you to stop.
14: That's what it was?
15: Yes.
14: Yeah, clever, clever. Let's go to Joe in West Harrison. What's up, Joe?
19: Hello, gentlemen. Great show as always.
14: Appreciate it.
19: First of all, Tiki, Tom Fink says hi, sends his love. By the way, I got to talk to you, Evan. My understanding is you have a son named Jet. Is that true?
14: That is correct, yes.
19: And I own Harrison Youth Flag Football, and he's not enrolled in it yet. I'm very disappointed in Evan. When I see you next time, we're going to have a conversation.
14: All right.
19: tongue in cheek. Now, Tiki, to you.
15: What's
19: the
15: up?
19: Conversation last week about MVP of the NBA being short. And then you brought up the redhead. My grandson has reddish hair, so now I have to go to him and say, listen, there's not a chance in the world that you're going to be an NBA MVP. You have red hair, and short people never want it. Again, tongue-in-cheek, having some laughs with you guys today.
14: All right.
19: Hey, great show. I'm 66, will be 6'7 in September. I get to see my Knicks again from back in the day. Now, if we can get the Jets in there before I realize Jets are actually in the Super Bowl, I'm a very happy human being.
14: Wow, you may be asking for a lot.
15: Yeah, you jumped the shark a little bit when you went Jets.
14: I've been giving this a lot of thought because I think I said to you last week that the Knicks winning an NBA title would give me hope that if they can do it, then why can't the Jets or why can't the Mets or why can't the Nets? The more I think about it, the more I realize, I don't think it really changes anything. It's just they're the ones to do it. We're going to have 60 more years of sucking.
15: You're going to win 11 games this year. You're going to be shocked.
14: What
15: You're
14: I am
15: be like, it's happening.
14: What I am fascinated to ask, and I won't ask him the question until they win. And we'll do it on the air because obviously, spoiler alert, Knicks win an NBA title. Joe B's coming on our show the next day. And he could talk as much as he wants. I am so curious to ask him, but not yet because they haven't won. Does this change how you view the Jets? Does it change your fandom? Does it change your confidence level? Does it change the way you view sports?
15: Wouldn't it have to?
14: I don't know. It's why I'm excited to ask the question, but I can't ask it until they win. I would never do that.
15: I mean, they're not equally distant apart from the championships, but it's damn close.
14: It's very close.
15: So, I mean,
14: does it make you as a Jet fan believe more? He's the perfect guy to ask.
15: Right.
14: Because he's seen all of them, but then saw the drought.
15: My guess would be that he would say absolutely.
14: So you think we get a different...
15: It's coming back around.
14: You think we get
15: it's coming back around for me at the end of my, whatever, tenure.
14: So do you think, like, Joe is just a different person when talking about the Jets this
20: They've
14: year?
20: They've been in abyss for 55 freaking years.
15: 100%.
14: If the Knicks win?
15: Yeah, 100%.
14: Like, we're just going to hear a very
15: because
14: different...
15: Because he's celebrating something, and he hadn't done that in so long.
22: And the Jets hate me. You know they can't stand me over there.
15: That's different.
14: We'll see. But that's like my third question I asked Joe after the Knicks win an NBA title. Very quick break. We'll get back to your calls, 888-808-1019, and what we expect to happen tonight at Madison Square Garden. It is Evan and Tiki till the Carton Show at 2 o'clock.
23: Another game. Another win. As the incredible postseason run continues for the Knicks as they head back home in the driver's seat on their journey to becoming New York legends. A 2-0 deficit is a huge hole to climb out of, but Wemby and the Spurs will do their damnedest as they saddle up and head to Broadway for Game 3 tonight at the world's most famous arena. 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
14: Before we get to your calls and we finish it strong with you and then Craig and Big Mac taking over, let's make some official Game 3 predictions on what we expect tonight. We also made bang predictions on Friday, how many times Mike Breen would bang. And believe it or not, you know how many bangs there were on None. Friday night, classic game?
15: None.
14: Zero, you're right. Isn't that crazy?
15: Bang! Bang! Well, after reading the history, I think the AI told me this, but whatever. It was still history of his bangs. he only does it for epic moments.
14: He really does. It's rarer than you could imagine.
15: Yeah.
14: Like if
15: it
14: Wemby,
15: feels like it's more.
14: If Wemby hit that shot over Mitchell Robinson, I think we would have gotten a walk-off bang-bang.
20: Bang! Bang!
14: Don't you think? A game winner?
15: But the bang-bang.

0: thing is usually for like half court.
1: And it's usually for threes too. That was not a three. Yeah, that was a mid range jumper.
0: Right.
2: I don't know. I think we would have gotten. I mean, we'll never know. But I think we would have gotten a bang.
0: Right.
2: Either way, real quick, how does tonight play out, Tiki Barber?
0: I think the Knicks win, maybe not dominant fashion, but they're going away because I think Jalen Brunson finally plays well.
3: Double overtime, Knicks win.
2: Double overtime.
3: We get like the thriller of all thrillers tonight.
2: Yeah, I lean towards Knicks win. One of those games where they lead the entire time. It's never by 20 necessarily, right, but it's a comfortable-ish kind of victory. And I'm leaving the building with 2 minutes and 12 seconds to go.
0: Because it's mathematically over.
2: Yeah, at that point is when they'll make it. So, and I'm probably also thinking about like how it's going to be getting out of that building.
0: Yeah, but you only got to, you're staying in the city.
2: Doesn't mean I want to be standing there for an hour.
0: No, it's getting out of that building when it's like crowded, getting out is hard.
2: And it's also hard when
0: you either got to go early or stay late.
2: Yes. It's also hard when, you know, like, I don't know if I want to be around people chanting and singing and all that kind of stuff. I want to go back to my hotel and go watch, you know, some old WWE YouTube videos.
0: Jeez.
2: All right, so we'll see how we do tomorrow.
0: Thank God the Mets aren't playing tonight.
2: Well, I wouldn't have been there tonight then. Hey, the schedule worked out very well, didn't it? Let's go to Alex in Somerville. What's up, Alex?
4: Hey, what's going on, guys?
0: All's well.
2: Yo.
4: Longtime Giant Knicks fan. Tiki, thank you for everything you've done.
0: I appreciate you.
4: Evan, this is for you. It might break your heart, but please hear me out.
2: Yeah.
4: We all agree the Knicks are probably going to win the championship.
2: Yes.
4: What's to say that they don't win it next year? And what do you think they would need to upgrade to be able to compete next year?
2: Well, I think it's more maintaining, Alex, than upgrading because Mitchell Robinson is a free agent. And I think losing Mitchell Robinson is damaging. It just is what it is. So I don't even think it's about how do we get better. I think with the new rules of the NBA and the CBA, it's more managing things. Like, what about Karl Anthony Towns? Are they going to give him an extension? And is it smart to give him an extension? Now, those are very uncomfortable conversations, and they're very weird conversations. Because
0: they really are.
2: If they win a championship, I totally understand and respect someone who calls up and says, shut up about second aprons, shut up about flexibility 3 years from now. He's a champion. And you're not wrong.
0: Right.
2: And so it's going to be a very uncomfortable debate. And I'm deciding, like, should I be rational or should I just understand what a fan is going through? But I think those are the kinds of discussions that, A, we should not be happening right now on June 8th.
0: No, it's not.
2: But yeah.
0: Because you're going to end up getting these conversations about what's important for the Knicks. Is it maximizing revenue? So bringing back the champions? But it's going to be sold out anyways. No matter who.
2: No, I don't even think it's about that. I think it's for Leon Rose. Do you reward? This is a great question. This is like the next level.
0: Well, that's
2: next
0: the
2: discussion.
0: Only question then.
2: Yeah, it's mostly going to be, do we prioritize continuing flexibility and keeping our chances higher of winning in the next 3 years? Or do we say, hey, these guys are heroes. I don't give a crap. Pay them. Mm. And I think that's going to be the cat question. Because he is eligible for an extension and he'll be a free agent in a couple of years. But Mitch is the current big discussion. Right. Landry Shamet, who's a free agent, the current big discussion. You're not doing anything monumental. You're not doing anything crazy like trading for Kawhi or Giannis. Mm-mm. Those are for more desperate franchises, like the culture-filled Miami Heat.
0: Yeah, the difference is trying, or the challenge for Leon Rose is trying to find or visualize how long these guys can play at this level.
2: It's tough.
0: High of a level.
2: It's tough. All right, today's window seat is brought to you by Windorama. Save up to 40% on new windows and doors. Which Nick should we put in the window seat?
0: I mean, you
2: want to go Jalen?
0: No, you called him out all day.
2: OG?
0: OG.
2: That's my guy. Yeah, OG Anunoby. I think he's been underratedly the MVP through the first two games of this series. He looks completely healthy, even if he's still battling through that hamstring issue. So let's see if OG can keep it going tonight at Madison Square Garden. You are in the window seat. Let's go to Tommy in Hoboken. Hey, Tommy.
5: Hey, how's it going, guys? Love the show.
0: Thank you, man. What's up?
5: So first, I just want to quickly make a piggyback off the other caller. I just want to say I called about the Jets 2 months ago saying Geno Smith would be the start of something special for the Jets. So who knows? We could get there. But to my main point, I just want to say you guys are spending a lot of time today talking about comparing the Knicks to other championship teams about how Brunson might have two more games to maybe get that MVP from Cat as if it's a given we're going to sweep. I just want to remind you guys, tonight's almost the Vegas line is almost pick 'em. And the Spurs win tonight, it'll probably be pick 'em again, or maybe, who knows, Spurs could be favored. with, and if they win that, then they're heading back to San Antonio with home court. So I don't know. I just want to, we haven't had seen a championship in a very long time. I just want to remind you guys that we're not there yet.
2: Well, you're right that we're not there yet, and Tiki's made that clear throughout the show. The one thing I don't want to hear about is the freaking Vegas line, because they've been wrong the entire time.
0: They really have. I mean, they've been, the Knicks have been dogs from jump. Their odds of winning the championship from the very beginning have been ridiculous. And by the way, we speculated why that could possibly be on Friday. And it's honestly, or maybe Thursday, we talked about this. It's probably because New Yorkers are going to say, oh, screw you, and put their money on them.
2: Right.
0: So
2: you'll get more people to bet by having the Knicks disrespected?
0: Yes, by having the, I can win money, and my Knicks are going to win, too.
2: Let me ask you a dumbass question. And I get it. He quoted the line, which is saying it's basically a pick 'em. Last check, it was Knicks minus 1.5. So very, very small spread.
0: Yeah.
2: Why?
0: What was the line in game 2?
2: Six. I think it was 6.5 or 7.
0: Exactly. For San Antonio.
2: Yes, for San Antonio. Why are the Spurs fit? Why would the Spurs not be significant underdogs? The Knicks have been an elite team now.
0: They've been
2: for
0: better. They've
2: two
0: been
2: months.
0: The better team.
2: They've been the better team in this series. It is an incredibly young team. Like, the only thing you could cite is, well, they won a lot of games in the regular season. Who cares? So I think Vegas has gotten it wrong from jump, and so I think it's totally fair to say, hey, don't count the chickens before they hatch. There's still work to be done. Of course,
0: by
2: I think
0: way, which
2: we've
0: we
2: mentioned
0: did.
2: That.
0: Which we did.
2: But the Vegas line, they've been idiots since the beginning. And let's go all the way back to mid-April. When I brought this topic up before the Knicks ever played a game, I gave you the betting lines in every first-round series and said, Tiki, explain to me how the Knicks are the smallest of the favorites.
0: Yeah.
2: And we couldn't figure it out.
0: No, so especially given the route that now people are using against the Knicks.
2: Right.
0: Because that's the route we use to say, why are they not higher favorites?
2: They were fourth overall in the East when it came to coming out of the East. And in the individual first-round series, they were the smallest of all underdogs. Why?
0: Against the Hawks.
2: Against the Hawks. Why? So they, you talk about consistently being wrong. They're like Skip Bayless. Like, they're just wrong all the time. What are we supposed to do? We could call it out.
0: Yeah. Like AI. Confidently wrong.
2: That's right.
0: There's some modicum of fact there, but it's wrong.
2: I do have to ask you a very important question.
0: Yes.
2: All right, we've been on the air for 3 hours and 50 minutes. I have not uttered a word about the Mets. We've talked briefly about the Yankees.
0: Yes.
2: You have an issue with Juan Soto not running that ball out on Friday?
0: Without a doubt.
2: Okay.
0: That's it. All you had to do, it wasn't even...
2: You don't have to go off on it. I was just asking. Because we don't want to spend too much time on it. You know?
0: All you got to do is run, fake run normally.
2: Oh, you're pissed.
0: Fake run normally. You know what I mean?
2: Yeah.
0: He basically stopped. You're dead to me. No, right. He's not. You're dead to me. But that was bad.
2: No, it was bad.
0: Just fake run normally.
2: I understand. I was okay with it because I want him to protect his calf. I want him to be healthy.
0: Oh, he's not hurt.
2: Al is in New Jersey. What's up, Al?
6: Hey, guys. How are you doing?
0: What's up, dude?
6: Just quickly before I point, just to settle the debate from Friday, leaving the TV on over Friday, Teak, would be like the Patriots interviewing two minority candidates, even though they knew they're hiring Mike Vrabel. It's kind of similar. You know what I mean?
0: The Rooney Rule. What is
6: anyway,
0: that?
6: Exactly. Exactly. Like they say, yeah. But my main point is, F, as a Net fan with a 1-9, so I feel like I could be an IBO with this. We're all saying yes. The turnaround began with Jalen Brunson signing. We conveniently forget that the Knicks were just the same as us until they signed someone else, and that is Julius Randle. He has a lot of credit in this turnaround, even though he's not part of the championship team, and I think he's getting completely overlooked over here.
2: I think that there are two guys that deserve an immense amount of credit, besides the obvious. Obviously, Leon Rose, Mike Brown, right. Jalen Brown. I mean, those are obvious. And those two guys who are elsewhere right now are Julius Randle and Tom Thibodeau. That those two guys were part. I mean, think about 2021. You know, reopening Madison Square Garden to fans.
0: Right.
2: My birth of becoming a season ticket holder. All right. Around that. They were good. They were feisty. And they began the renaissance.
0: Mm-hmm.
2: This renaissance doesn't happen.
0: They started to build the culture that now you still see.
2: You're right. It doesn't start without Julius Randle and Tom Thibodeau. So if the Knicks ultimately win an NBA championship, I don't expect them to be at the parades. Mm. I don't expect them to have rings sent to them.
0: Didn't Ernie, of course, get a championship ring?
7: He did.
0: There you go.
2: Was he not a part of the organization?
7: Jerry Reese was the general manager.
2: He was not a part of the organization.
7: Nope. But he had a bunch of the guts in the team, including Eli.
0: He retired the same year I did.
2: Retired's different than being fired and traded. You know what I mean? Like, I get it. But I feel like it would be very unorthodox for Tom or Julius to actually get

0: close for real life.
1: This is an Odyssey Sports Minute.
2: Madison Square Garden is going to be absolute chaos tonight. The Knicks are back home with a 2-0 finals lead, but Jalen Brunson isn't celebrating just yet. Meanwhile, Wemby and the young Spurs are loose, confident, and ready to fight back. With ticket prices soaring and massive security in the building, Game 3 is going to be a circus. But I think the Knicks will win Game 3. I'm Addie Bates.
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0: Show with Big Mac on a gorgeous Monday afternoon in New York City. Phone number to join, 888-808-1019. Game three is here. The city is alive.
1: Oh, yeah.
0: The city is buzzing. We've got closures everywhere. We got the president coming. But more important than any of it, we are two games away from an NBA championship. And we're here to discuss all of it. The game, of course. The results of game two. Looking forward to game three tonight. How you get there. How it's going to be a pain in the rear end for a lot of people. Where you're watching the game. And this is now, I think, without argument, the biggest sporting event in New York City in a very, very long time. You could argue that tonight's game, and should they win it, then Wednesday night's game for sure will be the biggest sporting event maybe since 96 in this city or beyond that. But it doesn't matter. We will focus on today. We will focus on tonight. We, of course, are doing our halftime show again on YouTube, and we're adding a post-game show to that now as well. And let me just start the show off by saying, good afternoon, Big Mac. How are you today?
1: Oh, I'm doing great, Craig. What a great day to be alive.
0: I think so, too, actually.
1: And I'm with you. This is as big a moment as I can ever remember. This is as big a moment as I can ever remember. I know the president adds to that a little bit.
0: Yep.
1: But, like, this game, the way they've played, up 2-0 coming home, the ticket prices, everyone wants to be a part of it, everyone wearing Knick garb, like it's just everything's blue and orange. This is as big as I ever remember a team and a sporting event in this city. It is, it's unbelievable.
0: It's awesome.
1: It's incredible. Friday I was at, you know, I'm obviously at the game, at the bar. The bar's insane.
0: Downtown, you're the Continental, right?
1: I was downtown the Continental on Wall Street and Beaver over there. I don't know the area that well, but I'm there. The bar is absolutely insane, packed with people. Like, it was just so much fun. The vibe, the atmosphere, everybody's into it. Everybody's in to every single possession.
0: Yep.
1: I mean, from the jump, every single basket got a huge applause. Every single basket.
0: Yeah.
1: The most were the Mitch
0: free throws.
1: Let me
0: ask you a quick question.
1: But yeah.
0: When Wemby throws the ball off Castle's back and Brunson gets it, Wemby fouls him, the place must have erupted.
1: Erupted.
0: Right?
1: Erupted.
0: Awesome.
1: No, it was an incredible moment. The missed shot, and obviously the game winner, went nuts. Every single Mitch free throw made was a very... They're smart enough to be sarcastic, even in the bars of New York City.
0: There you go.
1: It was an incredible experience. I don't know if I love it, because I love to be involved in the game. You don't hear the broadcast that well. I think I'd rather just be the loser on my couch, just focused
0: well,
1: in
0: you
1: on
0: get
1: it.
0: That tonight,
1: but,
0: I think.
1: Oh, I'll get that tonight, but no. This is as good as it gets,
0: How
1: man.
0: Are the people in the bar reacting to the horrendous officiating in game two? Now, the NBA did rescind the technical foul against Mitchell Robinson, as they should have.
1: Mm-hmm.
0: Should have been a double tech or nothing, in my opinion.
1: Absolutely.
0: But, the referee, look, the Knicks overcame a poor fourth quarter, which they've not had a lot of this postseason. They've been the best fourth quarter team by far in basketball. You know, blow a 14-point lead, have the referees stacked against them, and still found a way to win. And again, the other team makes mistakes that the Knicks don't make. And in this case, obviously Brunson misses that shot. Wemby gets the rebound. He has brought the ball up a lot for them. You can see Castle first telling him, slow down, and then ask for the ball, and then realizes, well, Wemby can bring it up, so I'm now going to pivot and turn to get in my spot. And obviously the timing for us was perfect. He makes the pass off his back, which now erases the Mark Sanchez butt fumble, I think, from the annals of New York.
1: The butt pass?
0: We now have the butt pass from the Spurs to Jalen Brunson. Brunson then, uncharacteristically, misses one of the two free throws, and then the moment is set up. And the moment was just too big for Wemby. After the turnover, misses the wide-open 18- or 20-foot jump shot. Knicks win. And to show you that even the Spurs now know this series is over, how did Wemby spend his Sunday in New York City? If you've not seen this video yet, it's going viral now. He's in a New York City park painting.
1: He's painting in Central Park.
0: As opposed to being in the lab working on his jump shot or bemoaning the fact that his legacy took a major hit with the turnover and the missed J at the buzzer, he decided to go painting.
1: Yeah.
0: In the middle of New York City on a Sunday afternoon, like he doesn't have a care in the world. That means it's over. It's a wrap.
1: Honestly, I, to be fair and to push back on you slightly, I think he probably needs to just get away from basketball, to be totally honest with you, because I think... And we
0: you think Jalen Brunson would go painting in the park?
1: Well, of course not.
0: Or you think Jalen Brunson would be in Basketball City right now working
1: but
0: on his jet?
1: His mindset, we talked about it when Wemby said publicly, like very few times can I remember, not basketball reasons, but a lot of the things we talked about this series was experience and how they, after that Western Conference Finals, when they overcame the Thunder, that moment, his reaction, the crying, like they had won something. We all saw it. We all talked about it. After the game, he admits it. He says, I could have done a better job of getting over the high of winning the Western Conference
0: Finals.
1: Well, he admitted
0: everyone's
1: it.
0: Everyone's got an excuse.
1: He probably needs to get away, be totally honest with you. Like, I wouldn't mind. Go paint. Go do something else. Forget basketball for a minute because you are in your head, brother. And you know who's, he might be in his head. You know who's in his shirt?
0: Cat. That's right.
1: I mean, the dude, unbelievable. To me, this whole thing, Brown, we've talked about a lot, but Bridges and Cat and what the talk was about those two players and what the talk is about them now. Bridges was a guy whose shot was broken. His shot was broken. What a disaster trading away those picks. Now we can't get Giannis. That was the talk about this dude. And now he's hitting every big shot in the third quarter. Then you get Karl Anthony Towns dominating, you know, talking, embarrassing.
0: He might be the MVP right now of the finals.
1: I think, without question, he's the MVP of the series.
0: That is interesting. On Friday, you did ask me who I thought would be the key Nick in game two.
1: Yep.
0: And I did say on the show on Friday, Mikal Bridges you will did. Be the key Nick.
1: You did.
0: And he was only 10 for 8. That's how on he was. I think he missed one shot.
1: In the fourth quarter, he missed a couple. But he was.
0: Look, they've been terrific. Different guy every
1: terrific.
0: Night.
1: Terrific. OG Anunoby, defensive plays, block shots, big threes, like everything you need from everyone. Outside Josh Hart, you know, didn't play all that well. But like outside of that, like, man, they do whatever is needed. It is unbelievable. But Karl Anthony Towns, I mean, and then those two guys and Bridges in the post game, and they're so different too. I get such a kick out of the differences in this team because they're both doing the same thing, right? They're both playing their ass off. They both found another way, but like in the post game, Bridges is like Clubber Lang in Rocky III.
0: It was
1: like, he could barely like
0: the adrenaline was moving.
1: The adrenaline was going through. He's like desperate. We're a desperate team. 0-0. Like yeah, and then he walks away. He's like yeah, and like he's completely nuts. And then Kat's like. I could feel the presence. Like it's so different. It's so relaxed. He's in this zone. They're both in these zones. They're both doing it differently, but they're both playing the best basketball we've seen them play in their careers, let alone in a Knick uniform. It is unbelievable to watch.
0: Yeah, and not just that. The other thing, and I sometimes think it's cliche and teams and players play lip service too, but I feel like it's real with these guys. I truly believe, like, They don't get too high after a win.
1: Mm-hmm.
0: You know, I think that the mantra, you know, even when I told you, I talked to Jim Dolan after they beat Atlanta. And I said, what was the celebration like in the locker room? He goes, there wasn't one.
1: Yeah.
0: It was all business. And what the interview you're talking about, we'll play for people later on this afternoon,
1: yeah.
0: with Mikal Bridges was like, you know, we had a terrible fourth quarter.
1: Yep.
0: That's what our focus is.
1: Yep.
0: How did we blow a 14-point lead? That's unacceptable. You know, turnovers are unacceptable. It's 0-0. And while
1: desperate.
0: It's hard to actually live that, because you read the papers, you hear the talk, what we're doing on the air.
1: Yeah.
0: You know that the community is all jazzed and pumped up because, you know, we're two wins away from a championship. But with these guys, I feel like it's real.
1: Yep.
0: And I believe that starts and ends with Jalen Brunson.
1: Mm-hmm.
0: Their best player, their captain, is that guy personality-wise. And look, obviously Mikal Bridges and Josh Hart have known him since college. And he's the same way in college, so they know exactly what's coming. On their way to two championships, Hart won one.
1: Yes.
0: Mikal and Jalen won two.
1: Yep.
0: But they've been here before with him as their leader.
1: Mm-hmm.
0: And I think it trickles down to everybody else. So we got lots of Knicks stuff for you today. Look, I know a storyline, a talking line, is President Trump coming here.
1: Yeah.
0: You got to stop bitching about it. Number one, he's coming here.
1: Yeah.
0: He's not going to be like, oh, people are upset. I'm not coming. But the reality of President Trump coming here affects 18,000 people.
1: Right.
0: 20 million people are going to watch tonight's game, give or take a million or so, right?
1: Mm-hmm.
0: I'm not impacted by it.
1: No.
0: You're not impacted by it. Yes, if you live in that area, if you work in that area,
1: yeah, if you have
0: I
1: a
0: do my podcast on 35th and 8th.
1: Yeah.
0: So I saw this morning with my own two eyes all the barriers and all the security stations set up. So, yes. If you're in that area, if you're coming in or out of Penn Station today, yes, you're going to be bothered by it. But is that really people's focus? Like, I'm focused on the Knicks winning game three and being a win away from an NBA championship for the first time since 1973. Nobody complained when President Trump went to Madison Square Garden a year and a half ago for a UFC fight. Nobody complained when he went in 2019 to the Garden for UFC. Nobody complained when this president or that president went to different sporting events. I honestly can't believe that he's the first president ever to go to an NBA Finals game.
1: Yeah,
0: I would have thought for sure Obama would have gone, Clinton or Bush would have gone. He's apparently the first. Mm-hmm. And yes, it might take you a little bit longer to get inside the building tonight, but that's 18,000 people. 20 million of us are going to watch the game from a bar or from our homes. And we're not bothered or affected at all by President Trump being here. Now, here's the good thing. President Trump is arriving at Madison Square Garden at 7:30 tonight, an hour plus before tip-off. So that should make it a little bit easier. And I was told a moment ago his plan now is to stay to the final whistle.
1: I would hope so.
0: That's a Knick fan.
1: Yeah. Well, look,
0: that's a commitment to stay until the game is over.
1: Yeah, this is not political at all. It does, like, suck, though. For certain, they had to cancel the, like, these tickets are going for $10,000. People want to be a part of it. There was a watch party planned. People want to be close to the Garden. And because the nature of just, and it has nothing to do with him being the president of the United States coming makes things difficult for businesses around the area, people who wanted to experience it outside the ballpark, who
0: can't. There are three watch parties. Woolman Park and Central
1: Park. Right.
0: Woolman Rink, pardon me, in Central Park. Mm-hmm. Bryant Park got added to the list yesterday.
1: Yeah.
0: That's 10,000 people.
1: Mm-hmm.
0: And I'm blocking another one. It's a Woolman Rink in Central Park. It's Bryant Park. And there's a third watch party as well. I don't know why I'm blocking on it right now.
1: Yeah, I can't.
0: Plus, every bar, every restaurant in the five boroughs is a de facto watch party.
1: Mm-hmm.
0: So, yes, we're not going to have the watch party right outside the Garden. And, yes, that's become infamous now.
1: Yeah.
0: And we've enjoyed watching it. I haven't gone to it. You haven't gone to it. But we enjoy watching it the day after and all the clips of seeing people go crazy. Guess what? We're still going to watch New Yorkers go crazy just in different parks.
1: No, I get it.
0: You know what I mean?
1: Yeah, but again,
0: about Bryant Park's not that far away from Madison Square Garden. So if you're going to walk to the Garden, you can walk to Bryant Park. No?
1: I guess, yeah.
0: Like, people making too much about this president thing.
1: Yeah, I don't think
0: it's crazy.
1: I don't think it should be too much, but I also do agree. Like, it's unfortunate. It makes things more complicated for people who want to be a part of it. For the 20,000 people, whoever many want to go to the game.
0: So they're going to go to Bryant Park instead?
1: So they have to go to Bryant Park instead of right outside the Garden?
0: It's 10 blocks away.
1: All right, so one person can go to the game. Like, I'm not trying to knock them. I'm not blaming
0: anybody. And by the way,
1: if you can go, it's cool. It brings an element that I'm looking forward to watching and everything.
0: Yeah.
1: But, like, I don't
0: has no impact on who wins the game.
1: No impact. Anyone who says, I heard a caller in the morning, he's going to jinx it.
0: That's nonsense.
1: That's absolute garbage.
0: Yeah.
1: That's absolute garbage.
0: He has him being there.
1: It happens all the time. The president's at the UN. We have traffic. Like, the president coming to this event creates complications for a lot of people. That's all.
0: Okay.
1: But I agree with you. It shouldn't be made too much of, but it is a fact.
0: I mean, people are crying about it. Yeah. Like, he decided to put, you know, the National Guard on the streets. Like, what are we doing? I don't know. I'm not bothered by it one bit.
1: Yeah. I feel for the people who are, though.
0: Look, I got my kids are going to be in the city tonight.
1: Evan's very upset about it.
0: Evan has no reason to be upset about it.
1: He can't bring his laptop into the
0: is that right?
1: He can't score
0: the Met game during game three of the NBA Finals.
1: You're not allowed bags in. You got to be there 2 hours early.
0: So let me ask
1: now
0: you a question.
1: No watch party outside. I'm not complaining.
0: Yeah.
1: I agree with you. People have made too much of it, but to just say it's not impacting anyone or it's not unfortunate.
0: It's impacting
1: a
0: few people, not a significant amount of people. And yes, if you're one of the people that's impacted by it, I understand why you're upset about it. But you got to get over it because there's got to be a common greater goal for all of us, and that's the championship.
1: Of course.
0: Like, I want a championship. I don't care if the president's there or not. Him being there doesn't change my joy of watching the game one little bit.
1: No.
0: It doesn't. Right?
1: Watching the game from home? No, it doesn't impact me at all.
0: By the way, there's a little extra traffic. I can't walk on 5th and 8th for a couple hours.
1: Mm-hmm.
0: I'm focused on my favorite team winning a championship.
1: Right.
0: And if I got to deal with a couple things that inconvenience me en route to a championship, sign me up for the championship.
1: I know,
0: you people got to stop your bitching.
1: But you make it sound like they go together. They might not have been a need for the complication. You know what I'm saying? Like, the complication is added because the president wants to
0: know. So you're saying Evan Roberts is a diehard Met fan. If the president was a diehard Met fan, Evan Roberts would boycott going to a World Series game if the president went to Citi Field?
1: Evan's more upset about it than anybody I've heard yet. So, yes, Evan says there should be legislation that presidents can't go to games.
0: He's an idiot, though.
1: Okay.
0: That's right. One of the great things we have in this country is a president throwing out a first pitch of a baseball game.
1: Yeah,
0: one of the great moments in this country was President Bush throwing out the first pitch at Yankee Stadium.
1: One of the great moments
0: ever. Was not one of the great moments of all time?
1: It absolutely was.
0: So now we're going to say that moment's okay because we're recovering from a tragedy, but any other moment's not okay? Like, stop. Listen to yourself for a second. How dumb you sound. Pass legislation banning an American president from an American event? Like, what are we doing? I don't hear UFC people complaining that the president went to the Garden for those events.
1: Oh, come on. It's not the same thing.
0: Why not?
1: Because same this building. Is the city's team.
0: Same building.
1: No, come on.
0: Same amount of people inside the building.
1: It's not the same amount of people outside the building. They're not the same.
0: And those
1: we
0: people
1: just talked about how the city
0: party.
1: Is alive. It's going to impact local business around. Look, I'm not. I don't want to turn this into I'm complaining about it because I'm with you. I ultimately don't care.
0: Stop for one second. You said one thing you need to stop on.
1: You're making it sound like there's nothing insignificant. No one's being affected. Like,
0: by the
1: part
0: way,
1: of this is the celebration of the city. And now it's being altered.
0: They're being positively impacted. What's happening tonight is putting cash in business owners' pockets. Period. Stop. And the fact that it might be...
1: Everything's off. You can't drive by there. There's going to be less traffic
0: around it. No one drives anyway.
1: Okay.
0: They've outlawed driving pretty much in the city to begin with. All the bike lanes and the stupid city bike things. Anyway, I'm excited. The Knicks are in game
1: three. I'm excited, too. I don't want to argue about
0: this.
1: Who cares? I'm with you.
0: And the president, I was told moments ago, has told his people that he is staying for the entire
1: game.
0: Good,
1: and if they win, come back for game four. I don't care.
0: Well, I might go to game four, so let's relax with that for a second.
1: Oh, you're going to go to game four now?
0: I'm thinking about going to game four now.
1: Yeah, yeah.
0: I'm thinking about if they win game three, how do I not go to game four? But we'll deal with that later on. That'll be my own issue a little bit later on, okay? But excited. Obviously, the Knicks, again, did not play a great game in game two. Found a way to win. I think that's probably their worst fourth quarters in the entire postseason. Blowing a 14-point lead and going 4 or 5 minutes without a bucket. But again, game on the line, trailing. Found a way to take the lead. Found a way to get Jalen Brunson to the free throw line to take the 1-point lead. And then the sports gods, for whatever the reason is, for the first time in our lifetimes, the sports gods are on the Knicks' side because Wemby has a wide open look and can't drain an 18-foot jumper.
1: And that's if they can't win that game where they come back and take the lead after being down 14 points, I don't know what game they're going to win. And totally honest with you, I guess that's the only thing, right? What does that run do for them? Does that run make the Spurs
0: The Spurs?
1: For the Spurs.
0: Yeah.
1: Does that run where they get back into the game and ultimately take the 1-point lead on the Wemby N1? 2-point lead, rather, when the Wemby M1. Does that momentum of being able to come from behind with 6 minutes left in the fourth quarter build something for them? Or does the ultimate idea that they did that and still lost?
0: I think it's that.
1: I think so, too.
0: Yeah, I don't think they leave there. Yeah, you know, it's funny. Every post-game press conference this entire postseason, whether it's Atlanta, whether it's Philly, whether it was Cleveland, and now even San Antonio, they're still so disrespectful to the Knicks. We were the better team. The Knicks didn't do anything special. We threw that one away. That's on us. The Knicks didn't do anything that, you know, it's all about what we did. Cleveland, it was about we won the analytical battle. You know, Philadelphia, it was, you know, whatever it was. Atlanta was like, yeah, it's just funny to me that even throughout all the winning, 13 consecutive wins now, and only one other team has won 15 straight, and that was the Golden State Warriors about a decade ago. When they won 15 straight postseason games, which the Knicks could do if they do wind up sweeping and winning this Wednesday night in four, they'll be the second team in the history of basketball to win 15 consecutive games, only be done one at a time. But it still seems like, you know, there's so much disrespect. And the other thing in regards to the disrespect, like, at the end of the day, do we really care what, you know, fans of the city say about us? No, we don't.
1: Mm-mm.
0: But it's always interesting to me when you hear the national media perspective. Now, true transparency, I was a part of that, right, when I was at FS1 and left the station a few years ago. But the reality is that every national pundit, every step of the way, has said this is going to be a really tough matchup for the Knicks. Oh, this one's going to be a really tough matchup for the Knicks. And when the Knicks basically swept through all those other teams, all those pundits, interestingly enough, went from this is going to be a really tough matchup. You know, Embiid and Maxey, they can't beat those guys. Oh, you know, the guard play of Donovan Mitchell and Harden, you can't stop those guys, yeah. Right? Oh, Wemby, you know, and obviously the youth and the athleticism of the Spurs. And now people are pivoting to, boy, this could be a really tough matchup for the Knicks. And now all of a sudden, it's the easiest road of all time to a championship.
1: Yeah.
0: But every stop of the way, 100%. It was, oh, this is a bad matchup for the Knicks.
1: Bad matchup.
0: This is going to be tough for the Knicks to get by this
1: Better
0: series.
1: Better off with the Celtics than
0: right.
1: the 76ers.
0: But now it's like yep. easiest road ever.
1: Yep.
0: And that just shows you the disingenuity of the national media
1: yeah.
0: that hates on everything that is New York.
1: Look. If they win the next two games, I've said this. I said it on Saturday. A lot of people called me up yelling at me. I don't care. If they win the next two games and they sweep the Spurs,
0: yes.
1: how are they not discussed as an all-time great NBA
0: they would be.
1: Team?
0: And
1: I don't think they will.
0: There'll be two
1: I
0: things.
1: I don't think they'll get their credit. This is a great, unbelievable run, and I don't care who you put in front of them. Honestly, I don't. I don't care if it's the 86 Celtics, the 83 Sixers, the Showtime Lakers, the 01 Lakers. I don't care. There's not a team in the history of the NBA that you could put in front of the Knicks right now, and I wouldn't feel like the Knicks have an excellent chance to win that
0: series. I agree, because this team doesn't know how to lose.
1: They don't know how to lose.
0: Now, I'll tell you this. The rhetoric will be if and when the Knicks do win this championship, whether it's 4 or 5, so whatever it is, right?
1: Mm-hmm.
0: The rhetoric's going to be that they're the best team without a quote-unquote superstar to win
1: mm-hmm.
0: since the 2004 Detroit Pistons won with Billups, Rip Hamilton, Tayshaun Prince, Rasheed right. Wallace, and Ben Wallace, right?
1: Yep.
0: But that's also just a knock on Jalen Brunson.
1: No doubt.
0: Jalen Brunson needs to be talked now in the same breath as Luka Doncic, who hasn't won a championship, by the way, but as Joker, as Giannis, as the great players in the NBA. That's the conversation
1: yeah.
0: that we need to start mentioning the name Jalen Brunson in. Anyhow,
1: there's no doubt.
0: We'll get all your phone calls. Going to be an exciting, fast, fun day as we move right towards pregame. Again, halftime show on YouTube. We'll get more into that later on. But as you can tell, we're amped up. 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
0: Vamos a la playa, mis amigos!
1: Yeah, we'll be there. 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
4: 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The

0: song,
1: really,
0: as written by the now part owner of the Atlanta Hawks.
1: Sure.
0: All right. Did you know that when he first did this song all those years ago,
1: he had
0: a young man kind of interning for him, who lived out of the worked out of the back of a van. And would hand out Nick gear to people as if
1: the
0: they were part of like a PR promo team.
1: Mm-hmm.
0: You know the story or no?
1: No, I don't.
0: So you know who the guy is that did the song, that wrote the song?
1: Yes.
0: Jesse, right?
1: Yeah, I forget his name, but I know who he is. I remember his face.
0: So
1: and
0: he,
1: I know he owns the.
0: He was the original partner in a Marquee Jets.
1: Mm-hmm.
0: All right, Marquee sold. He made a bunch of money.
1: Sure.
0: And then he married a woman who invented Spanx. Okay, first, I think, American self-made female billionaire.
1: Wow.
0: In this country,
1: that entrepreneurial family.
0: Very entrepreneurial. But I just saw an interview with him. I always knew that Jesse had wrote Go New York, Go New York,
1: yes.
0: Go. And I think he got paid $4,000 by the Knicks to do it.
1: Right. I think he ended up losing money on the deal because how much studio cost and all that stuff. I remember seeing like a little vignette on him talking about how it was like an ultimate loss, but obviously helped him so much in his career.
0: So his name is Jesse Itzler, okay?
1: Itzler.
0: Very successful guy.
1: Mm-hmm.
0: I'm a big fan of his. Knew him many, many years ago. But I didn't know this part of the story, that the guy that started off with him, who was helping him when he was working, like, trying to hand out Nick gear and whatnot, throughout the five boroughs,
1: mm-hmm.
0: was a young man named Curtis Jackson, who
1: really?
0: Later became known as 50 Cent.
1: Is that a fact?
0: Yeah, I didn't know that.
1: I didn't know that either.
0: I saw that this weekend.
1: He helped him on that song?
0: He worked with Jesse. I'm not sure if he helped on the song.
1: Okay.
0: Or if he was just like a local kid that, was a hustler.
1: Yeah.
0: And Jesse, I was friends with him. But I knew the Jesse part of the story. I never knew that 50 Cent was with him when he did Go New York, Go New York, Go.
1: No.
0: Until this weekend. So, AP, do me a favor. Get 50 Cent on the show.
1: Yeah.
0: I want to hear talk about that story.
1: I agree. We need him on.
0: Let's get some calls. Obviously, game three tonight. I don't know. Do we know the anthem singer yet for tonight?
1: I didn't check. I like to be surprised by that.
0: You do like to be surprised?
1: Yeah, I don't want
0: to
1: know going in.
0: What did you think about the anthem for game two? I'm not sure if you got to hear it at the bar or not.
1: I did. It was the young woman with the short haircut, right?
0: Yes.
1: I'm trying to... I thought she was okay. She sang it a little bit different.
0: Her name was Kells.
1: Yeah.
0: I thought
1: it was fine. It didn't jump out at me great or bad, one way or the other.
0: I really liked it.
1: Yeah, I thought it was good.
0: Not everybody did.
1: Oh, really?
0: Yeah, she got panned. But I gotta be honest.
1: I thought it was fine.
0: I thought it was, like, kind of jazzy and pretty good.
1: Yeah.
0: Actually.
1: I respect people who take a different view.

0: on it and a different take on it. I know we've heard it a million times and it's the national anthem and you want it sung the way it's been sung, but like people who take different like angles on it, I think I respect that. And if it's bad, it's bad. If it's good, it's good.
1: Now, I think game three tonight, I could be wrong, is going to be Avery Wilson, who's sung a few games for the Knicks. Mm-hmm. I think the Knicks are undefeated with Avery Wilson.
0: They're undefeated with everyone who's
1: That's also very true.
0: Let's be totally honest.
1: But Avery, I think, did the game I went to, game two against the Sixers.
0: They've lost one game at the Garden.
1: That's a good point. That's a very good point. Yeah, this kid, he's a Broadway star.
0: Okay.
1: He did the anthem for game two against the Sixers.
0: Okay, I remember.
1: And
0: I think it was excellent.
1: I think he might be doing game three tonight.
0: I think I remember him. I think it was excellent.
1: Yeah. Anyhow, the Knicks are 6-0 with him doing the anthem.
0: Well, there you go.
1: So that guy can sing the anthem.
0: Ain't no stopping us now.
1: That's right. Let's get some calls.
0: Everything is pointed in the right direction.
1: Yes. Here's Matty in East Islip on the Fan. Matthew, good afternoon. How are you?
2: What's up, fellas? How are we?
0: Doing good.
1: Right?
0: How are you?
1: Hey, Matt.
2: Good. Fired up for tonight, obviously.
1: Where are you watching it tonight?
2: Just at home. Just at home.
1: All right.
2: Nothing too crazy.
1: What do you got?
2: Nothing too crazy. No. So, Craig, you hit the nail on the head, man, with the national media, and that was one of the things that when they screened my call, I wanted to kind of go over is I feel like consistently, aside from Stephen A. Smith, Charles Barkley, WFAN, nobody has talked about the Knicks in any positive light, especially this series, right? Like, it's constantly just like, Wemby needs to do more. You know, Sirius XM NBA radio, like, it's nonstop, the Spurs.
1: Yep.
2: And if they win tonight, the Spurs, I'm saying, it's going to be they're back in the series.
0: 100%.
2: And we don't feel that way.
1: If they win tonight, they are back in the series. But what you're saying, which is right, and I agree with you, there are people in the national media that are begging for them to get back into it so that they can be proven right.
0: Mm-hmm.
1: It's all about them and their egos. Like, look, I love Stephen A. I've known him for a very, very long time. Worked together with him back in Philadelphia literally 30 years ago. But, you know, he's also a performer, mm-hmm. right? It's performative, mm-hmm. his fandom. Remember, he's the same guy that told you Jalen Brunson stunk.
0: Oh, yeah.
1: And wasn't worth the contract that the Knicks gave him,
0: mm-hmm.
1: right? So I think you have to somewhat take it a little bit, you know, I think you have to consider the source sometimes. But yes, there's a good contingent of national media members that want to blame other teams for their failures as opposed to giving the Knicks credit for what they've done. And what they've done is thoroughly dismantled every opponent they've gone against. And that's not up for debate.
0: No,
1: that's factual.
0: 100% factual. And I do think that there's a lot of this because, you know, the Spurs were favored and Wemby's a superstar and he's not playing well, that is a lot of the focus.
1: But stop at the word superstar. That's the difference.
0: Right.
1: Many people recognize Wemby as a superstar
0: mm-hmm.
1: who's a future face of the league.
0: Mm-hmm.
1: Nobody recognizes outside of New York Brunson or anyone else on the Knicks like that.
0: Yeah.
1: And that's the disconnect.
0: Yeah.
1: Brunson is that.
0: Correct. Again, I agree with you, but a lot of it, there's no doubt, a lot of the talking points is what's wrong with the Spurs more than how are the Knicks dominating the series. I think that's fair. I do think that's fair, but I don't think it could be denied. And I don't care what they're talking about, just keep going out there and winning games.
1: Exactly.
0: Who cares what they say? Go out there and continue to win games. And you know what? I said this on Saturday. I kind of agree. I think ultimately they probably won't get the right amount of love.
1: Doesn't matter to us, though.
0: But I don't give a damn.
1: Like, I don't care if a guy goes on ESPN and says the Knicks are the best team in the last decade to win a championship or not.
0: Or, yeah.
1: I just care about what time's the parade, where's it at, and when can I buy my T-shirt that says New York Knicks 2026 champions.
0: Yeah.
1: Because I'm getting in line to get one.
0: How can you deny what the Knicks are doing right now? Like, how can you watch and deny how they're playing the game? Yes, okay, the Spurs haven't had a great series so far, and Wemby has been a colossal disaster, but a lot of that is what Cat's doing. The way Cat's playing defense.
1: Right, it's
0: on
1: not it's not there because that's the
0: ass.
1: Point. Wemby's struggling for a reason.
0: Yeah.
1: Because we're playing defense against them.
0: One of my favorite moments so far in the two games is the video of Cat walking off the court going, he can't effing deal with me.
1: Correct.
0: Like that's exactly what's going on here. That's exactly
1: he's
0: what's
1: dunked
0: going
1: on. He's been layups against him.
0: Holmgren, what didn't show up? Cat is playing the best basketball of his career, and we've always said this. He is one of the more dynamic players in the NBA. His skill set at his size is unique. And now he's brought the defense with him, and he is absolutely exposing this young superstar. Exposing him.
1: Yeah. and playing his best basketball. No, one, no by doubt. The way, have you heard anybody call him soft in a while?
0: Nope.
1: Correct.
0: That's what right. I'm saying. Bridges was a broken man who was getting benched in the Atlanta series, whose shot was broken, and oh my God, the Knicks could have had Giannis if not for the 5 picks they gave for this bum.
1: Right.
0: And Karl-Anthony Towns was soft, and he can never win in a big spot. You can't win with this guy. There are too many bad fouls and dumb plays. He gets in his own head. Like the talking points around those two players where they were not winning players, and the Knicks made devastating mistakes attaining them, and now they are literally the driving force to win a championship.
1: Yes, and by the way, now the President Trump's coming. He gave other Knicks haters, another reason to be negative, right?
0: Yeah.
1: The reaction to him coming.
0: It gave every Trump hater a reason to go out and talk trash. That's how it works.
1: Yeah.
0: But I do think the one thing I disagree with you on, I'm sorry to interrupt you.
1: It's okay.
0: The one thing I would say is there are natural complications for the president of the United States dropping into this moment. There just are.
1: Regardless of who it is.
0: The president of the United States attending this game brings natural complications. I'm literally watching videos of a glass barricade around the
1: Correct.
0: Building.
1: I saw
0: You're
1: it as well.
0: You're not going to be able to walk through without proof of reservations in the middle of Manhattan. Now, I'm
1: 29th
0: not blaming,
1: to 35th, 6
0: I'm
1: days.
0: Not saying Trump is being selfish and he shouldn't do this and shame on him. And I'm not going there. What I'm saying is the president of the United States deciding to go to this game brings complications for New York City, who is desperate to hang on to this thing with every single fingernail they can and squeeze the absolute most out of it, and this makes it complicated. That's it.
1: Yeah.
0: And it's hard to dispute that, whether no matter what side of the aisle you're on.
1: I agree for the people that are in that area or at Penn Station or going to the game or in that, again, it's 29th to 35th, 6th to 8th, which is a good amount of territory, obviously. You're going to be impacted, and you're going to be frustrated at some point tonight.
0: Yeah.
1: Because there's going to be a line, there's going to be a wait, whatever it might be. But for everybody else on Twitter, all you keyboard warriors who are now tough guys, look, I get it. I know that you hate the man. I totally understand that.
0: Mm-hmm.
1: But here's your problem. You can't divide your politics from this situation. That's what's driving you guys all crazy, is the politics of it. I'm not viewing this politically. I don't care if it was Obama, Clinton, or Bush going to the game tonight. I wouldn't have a problem with it. Much like I don't have a problem that Trump's going.
0: I don't have a problem
1: because
0: with it, but
1: you
0: have to acknowledge what it the difficulties
1: for a very small amount of people. Yes, it is going to be a pain in the ass in the big picture for a very small amount of people. When you consider how many people are going to be watching the game, and by the way. If you're watching the game, people think Manhattan's the only borough. If you're watching the game in the Bronx, does the president going to the game have any impact on you?
0: No.
1: If you're watching the game in Staten Island, does the president going have any impact on you?
0: No.
1: So I could go on and on. If you're watching the game in Tribeca, any impact? Upper East Side, any impact?
0: No.
1: Upper West Side, any impact?
0: No.
1: In a very confined area,
0: yes.
1: For a small period of time,
0: it is an impact. The area where the game is being played.
1: Yes, but I'm not playing the game. I'm not going to the game.
0: Thousands of dollars to get into the game.
1: Yes. I would think that would make anti-Trumpers happy. It's affecting the one percenters.
0: That's a good point.
1: You know any blue-collar people going to this game?
0: That's an excellent point.
1: Yeah. So for those of you that hate Trump and by default hate wealthy people, who do you think's going to this game tonight at 10 grand a ticket?
0: That's a fair point.
1: You think this plumber's going to tonight's game? You guys should be thrilled the president's going. You're going to have a bunch of billionaires waiting in line for 3 hours, which they don't like to do.
0: That's funny.
1: Right?
0: Yeah.
1: You can't have it both ways.
0: No, well, listen, I think it. Look, there's a glass barricade around the building.
1: I saw it with my own two eyes today.
0: Come on.
1: I've never seen that before. That's the Pope is here.
0: And I don't. Did you want to see it?
1: No.
0: Like, if you could have a choice.
1: No.
0: Barricade or no barricade?
1: I'd rather have no barricade,
0: well,
1: of course.
0: I'm saying, at least.
1: You know what the problem with that is?
0: Yeah.
1: It shows you how crazy some people are.
0: Yeah.
1: That we need a glass barrier
0: up. Of course. Yeah.
1: Because a human being's inside a building.
0: Yeah.
1: That, to me, that says more about the people that hate him than the people that like him. That we're so concerned about the man's safety.
0: I'm not looking at who
1: we're putting a glass barrier up.
0: Yeah, I don't see, but
1: it's not ruining my Jordan.
0: But you just kind of went into the problem. Now you're saying, well, that speaks more about this. Or that. I'm not trying to get to who it speaks more
1: it
0: to.
1: It speaks it's, is what it does.
0: It's exactly right. It speaks to the idea the president of the United States has inserted himself, right or wrong, indifferent, whatever. He's inserted himself into what was already a crazy situation. And he's made it more complicated. That's like a fact. It's okay to acknowledge that.
1: I didn't say it didn't.
0: Okay, so that's
1: I just
0: all.
1: Said,
0: and it sucks for maybe a small few in comparison.
1: That's my point.
0: To the amount of people.
1: It's
0: who
1: a very small amount
0: or
1: of people
0: have an interest in it. Sure, but those are the people who want to go to the game.
1: But they're not going.
0: No, I know, but they're going.
1: Right?
0: To, they want to be around.
1: I
0: the
1: can't
0: Garden.
1: Afford to go. You can't afford
0: no,
1: to go.
0: But the people who can't but live there want to go and enjoy the streets of Manhattan around
1: yes.
0: the game.
1: Okay, Bryant Park.
0: That's all. Agreed.
1: Right?
0: Go enjoy it. Figure out a way to enjoy it. It
1: go to Bryant Park.
0: It
1: get stoned over there.
0: None of this should ruin your evening.
1: Jump on cars over there, you knuckleheads.
0: Yeah.
1: You know, 26 people got arrested after Game 2's watch party.
0: Really?
1: That's
0: 26?
1: Real. That's a real stat.
0: Yeah.
1: Now, that does not represent the far majority of actual Knicks fans.
0: No.
1: There's a lot of knuckleheads that go out there because it's an opportunity to, you know, pilfer.
0: Of course.
1: And loot.
0: Pilfer.
1: And do stupid things. I don't think it's representative of the Knicks fan.
0: No, absolutely not.
1: I think it's representative of dumb kids who are like, here's my chance to be a dummy.
0: Yeah.
1: That's all.
0: No.
1: But
0: and give a large enough group a chance to be dumb.
1: They'll be dumb.
0: There'll be some dumb
1: That's
0: ones.
1: A fact of life.
0: A fact
1: exactly
0: of life.
1: Right. It's not going to ruin my enjoyment tonight. I'm all in. I'm all in. I'm out of the city at 6 o'clock in my car, Holland Tunnel.
0: Yep.
1: I'll be I'll Grand Marnie and Coke.
0: Great night for
1: pre-game.
0: The Yankees to play at 6:40.
1: There
0: Great
1: you go.
0: Great night for the Yankees to play at 6:40.
1: See?
0: Let's get out
1: Look
0: of here.
1: Look happy you are, too.
0: Mm-hmm.
1: Then I have my C4 ready to go.
0: Oh, already.
1: Premio dropped off some more sausage for us for tonight's halftime and post-game show. And I got a 2 6-pack of Corona in the office.
0: Yep.
1: So you take one, I'll take one.
0: Let's do it.
1: And there we go.
0: I am through the roof excited.
1: And I think Sloman's is now involved as well.
0: In the post game?
1: Yes. So I'm safe. I'm protected. I got the Sloman shield watching my ass.
0: I have a figurative glass barrier around my house with the Sloman's.
1: Right. Sloman shield. There
0: damn,
1: you go.
0: Damn right.
1: Here's Tommy in East Stroudsburg on the fan. Tommy, what's up? Hello, Tommy.
3: Hey, what's going on?
1: What's up, kid? What's up? Yeah, I
3: can. Hey, this is Georgia Trucker Tom down in Savannah, Georgia. I'm an ex-New Yorker.
1: Yeah.
3: I'm thrilled about the Knicks, and the Knicks have exposed that the Spurs don't have any interior defense and that Wemby has no interior game like an Olajuwon. He needs years to develop that.
1: Yeah,
3: so, This series is over. We got it.
1: I think with you 100% safe driving down to Georgia as a New Yorker. Yes, I wouldn't say Wemby's been exposed. That's probably going a little too far. He's an elite defender at this stage of his career, 22. He will become a much better offensive player, and he's already pretty damn good on offense as well. But he made one terrible mistake late, just a mental fart that he had when he tried to pass the ball to Castle. And he missed an open shot.
0: But he's
1: going to miss more open shots in his career because everybody does.
0: Sure. No, absolutely. And again, it was a good look. But here's my point. I think I do agree with him a little bit. I don't know if he doesn't have. Does it ever look easy for him to get a bucket?
1: Like it never, occasionally it does, to be fair. It does.
0: Yeah, I mean, but his size. There should be a
1: when
0: way.
1: He's in the paint, it's a wrap.
0: Yeah, I know, but it feels like it doesn't get there enough. I don't know. I watched that game. I don't feel like wow. He's going to get that ball down low, and there's no stopping him. Like I don't feel.
1: I feel more about that when he's about 15 feet and further out from the goal.
0: Yeah,
1: I just think the Knicks. And he's also look. This is why your 7-game series are different than a random Tuesday night in December, because the Knicks have they're focused on one guy for 2 weeks, right? Mm-hmm. And they happen to be an elite defensive team. With grown men playing defense, whether that's OG, whether that's Hart. You know, Josh Hart right now, by the way, has as many rebounds in this series as Wemby does. Yeah. Josh Hart, 6'4".
0: Yep.
1: He gives them a foot. He has as many rebounds. I think they both have 21 rebounds in the first two games of the series. So he's going up against grown men every single night. And I know they're going to use the excuse, well, he played a 7-game series and he was tired and, you know, emotionally after beating the Thunder. Dude, the clock never stops, man. You got to get your ass ready for the next game. And he decided to get ready for game 3 by painting in the park. That's a guy that's given up.
0: Yep.
1: That's a guy that knows it's over. It's a wrap. Let me enjoy a beautiful Sunday afternoon in New York City with my sister and a bodyguard by painting a statue. And that's what he was doing. You know, like not a care in the world.
0: Yeah.
1: And that's the difference between him and the Knicks. I guarantee you that Jalen Brunson was not painting in a park in Westchester. I promise you that.
0: I agree. I do think there's an element of sometimes you just need to get away from it for a minute just to clear your head. He could be in that headspace where it was probably just a good idea to get out with the family.
1: Let me ask you a question.
0: I think that exists.
1: You're the number one athlete in your high school as a senior, correct? You've told us that story many times.
0: I won athlete of the year, yes.
1: Athlete of the year. Mm-hmm. That's right. And yet you're not in your high school's Hall of Fame, which is troubling to me.
0: Yeah.
1: That being said,
0: good point.
1: Before a big game, mm-hmm. after a tough loss, did you go to the park and paint?
0: It's not the same.
1: Did you go to Culling Me Mine and make pottery?
0: I never played a seven-game series.
1: My girlfriend's going to love this dish I'm making her, Culling Me Mine. I'm asking.
0: No.
1: You didn't?
0: No, I didn't.
1: Right. You probably went to the weight room.
0: But again.
1: Probably went to the field and talked to the grass on the field.
0: I'm not saying it's right or wrong. I'm just saying sometimes you need to get away.
1: You think he's coloring by numbers or actually just like he's a good artist?
0: No, I think he's going to be an artist.
1: You think so? Probably a good artist, yeah.
0: Yeah. He's French. They'll hang it in the Louvre. Whatever.
1: The Louvre. Yeah, maybe they will.
0: Hang it in the Louvre.
1: Yeah. Under the loser section. Mm-hmm. These artists never made it. These artists couldn't be counted in a big spot.
0: Painted in New York City between games 2 and 3.
1: Yeah, what is it? I don't know. It looks like crap.
0: I'm just saying. Sometimes you need to just get your mind right. What's another 50 foul shots going to do at practice? He knows his game.
1: Make you better at shooting foul shots.
0: Does it? How many does Mitch Robinson take?
1: Thousands.
0: Doesn't seem to help.
1: He made a free throw game, too.
0: I think he went three for six, believe it or not. Throw. Yeah.
1: By the way, the second half, and please fact check me on this,
0: mm-hmm.
1: I think the Knicks only had 5 free throws in the entire second half, and 3 of them came on the challenge, that brilliant challenge, right?
0: Yep.
1: Where they wound up getting 3 free throws there, which means that if you take away the challenge, the only 2 free throws the Knicks shot in the entire second half were the Brunson ones on the Wemby foul after the turnover.
0: Yeah.
1: Let that sink in.
0: Yeah, it's crazy.
1: And I'm not a blame the ref guy,
0: mm-hmm.
1: nor do I think the NBA told the refs, help the Spurs out. I don't buy that.
0: Of course not, no.
1: But that officiating crew, if that's one of the best officiating crew the NBA has, it's supposed to be, because it's a meritocracy to get these games, that's an embarrassment. Because that officiating crew, while I love the fact that they let the men be physical, and I prefer less whistles to more whistles, the fact that the New York Knicks took 5 free throws in a very physical game in the second half, and 3 of them came on a challenge, meaning they were only going to send them to the line twice in the entire second half, and that technical foul, Mitchell Robinson, which was a joke that the NBA rescinded after the game,
0: mm-hmm.
1: which tells you it was a joke, is problematic.
0: No doubt. The major problem I had was obviously that they have to challenge that 3 foul on OG. That's clearly a foul. But then the technical foul and then not giving one to Fox. That's the one that bothered me. You're going to give that ticky-tack technical foul to Mitch.
1: Right.
0: And then Fox is in Brunson's face. And when Bridges comes over, he shoves Bridges
1: in front of the ref.
0: Right in front of him.
1: I agree.
0: How is that not a technical if you're going to call a technical on Mitch?
1: I agree.
0: That was the one glaring one to me. I mean, I thought Josh Hart pulled his ankle. That's a flagrant foul.
1: That should have been called. I had no problem with that one.
0: There's a couple of calls, in the bar, people were upset.
1: That was a legitimate call.
0: The only thing I thought it went off his foot, and I wasn't sure if kickball would preempt.
1: I thought he kicked it live.
0: Yeah, yeah.
1: You could make an argument the ball kind of hit his foot.
0: Yeah, yeah.
1: But again, that to me is ticky tacky. I agree with you. The Josh Hart foul was a foul flagrant.
0: And then the backcourt call on Deuce.
1: Yeah.
0: He's not even, his foot's not even on the line. They're going, that was a terrible backcourt call.
1: Yeah.
0: So there was a couple of bad calls, but ultimately, I know a lot of people get to that point where that would have cost them the game. If the Knicks blew a 14-point fourth quarter lead and lost that game, if that Wemby shot goes in, I don't think I'm complaining about the refs.
1: I think a lot of people would have complained about the refs, but that would not have been the right complaint.
0: I agree.
1: It would have been had the Knicks let that happen.
0: Absolutely.
1: Because the Spurs did to them what we've done to everybody.
0: Yep.
1: So 888-808-1019. Just so pumped up and excited. It's such a strange, weird day for us because none of us have ever been in this position with this particular team or franchise. We're at home, and by the way, historically, no team in the history of the sport has ever won the first 2 games on the road and then not won the championship. Some teams have gone down 0-2, but not in this manner.
0: Nope.
1: And that means the New York Knicks have history on their side. There's a coronation coming, my friends. It's Wednesday night.
0: While I agree.
1: Yes. Don't touch the money.
0: No, I'm not even going to say that. Should we talk about the other side of that coin?
1: After the break? Sure.
0: Okay.
1: You can.
0: Because...
1: After the break.
0: Pressure.
1: Okay. After the break, let's get into it.
0: Now they can't lose.
1: After the break.
0: Okay.
1: It's the Carton Show at Big Mac. Tons of your calls throughout the afternoon. If you are going to tonight's game somehow, some way, love to hear from you as well. Lots cooking right after this.
0: Well, we know it. We've been talking about it nonstop. 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
3: The New York Knicks took game one of the NBA Finals. Karl-Anthony Towns was the key for the game for New York. Karl-Anthony had 18 points and 12 rebounds. The most important thing Kat did in game one was be physical with Victor Wembanyama on the defensive end. If the Knicks continue to get a performance like they did in game one from Karl-Anthony Towns, the Knicks will win this series. I'm Chris Black.
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1: Relax, Mike.
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0: And if you're not pumped up or you're letting a presidential visit bother you, then there's something wrong with you today. All amped up for the game tonight. You made a point before I go back to these calls, though, Big Mac, that there is a flip side to the coin of no team in NBA history has won the first two games on the road and then not closed out and won the championship.
1: Yeah.
0: So you think there's a different side to that?
1: No, I mean, that's a fact. No team in the NBA Finals has ever been down 0-2 after losing both games at home and come back to win the series.
0: Okay.
1: But the coronation, like you put it, that means, well, the coronation is coming.
0: It's coming. Right.
1: And while I do agree, because I trust this team like almost no other team I've ever rooted for, the idea is now the pressure does switch slightly to where the Knicks can't lose anymore. Like, it's no longer, like...
0: Can't lose a game?
1: They have to win the series.
0: 100%.
1: Like, going into
0: it's the biggest collapse of all time.
1: Bingo.
0: And it's the Yankees in 04.
1: I know we feel like they're immune to the pressure. I get it. I think they are, too. I'm not trying to tell you this is now a bad spot for the Knicks. I think they're in a great spot. And I don't think there's a way in hell any team in the history of basketball has beaten them 4 out of 5 times. Like, I feel that confidently about it. But you have to acknowledge that it does change a little bit now that they're the team who has to win. Wemby was better. The West was better. The Spurs were favored. They're on the road. They don't have home court advantage. Like, there were reasons why, even if they lost but put up a good fight, you know, now there's none of that. Now they better be champions or it's the biggest collapse in the history of basketball. It's the biggest NBA Finals dud choke job in the history of the NBA. There is an element that scares me slightly.
0: What is wrong with you? What are you doing?
1: Why?
0: You're worried about something that's never happening to the Knicks?
1: I'm worried about
0: that's a concern of yours now?
1: Yeah, I think there's no doubt there's a little bit of the idea that...
0: You know, that's PTSD from the Yankees in 04. That's all you're suffering right now, kid. Yeah, because you lived it as a diehard fan of the Yankees against the Red Sox.
1: They lose tonight, that pressure builds.
0: Will you stop?
1: I won't stop. I won't stop. No, I'm not going to stop.
0: You think they're going to lose tonight?
1: I don't think they're going to lose tonight, but if they do, should we talk about it?
0: Of course we're going to talk about it.
1: There's no chance in hell they lose tonight?
0: I don't think there is.
1: There's not a world where that happens.
0: They won 13 straight games.
1: I'm with you, but we have to talk about what happens if they lose.
0: But they don't lose. They never lose.
1: They don't know how to lose. I agree.
0: I've never seen anything like it.
1: I've never seen anything like it either, but we have to just talk about the other side slightly.
0: Okay,
1: there is a pressure
0: tonight,
1: issue.
0: Okay.
1: Now there's a lot of pressure on them. You can't lose this series.
0: They're not going to. I agree with you.
1: I agree they're not going to.
0: This team has not had a bad loss since the home loss against Atlanta.
1: I know. Well, the road loss in game 3 wasn't great. They did have the lead with a couple minutes left.
0: Correct.
1: But I'm just saying you have to be open to talking about
0: Yes, it's possible that they can lose the game. They're humans. Yes,
1: right.
0: 100%.
1: Okay.
0: But this team, it's very unique.
1: Now it's different. Now they have to win.
0: There'd be pressure on game 4. There's no pressure tonight.
1: This is the first time where the Knicks have had to win the NBA Finals.
0: Agreed. I'm with you on that.
1: Now they have to win.
0: But do you get the sense that the personality of this team...
1: It's a disaster.
0: But yes.
1: Yes.
0: But do you get the sense,
1: no.
0: Mister, the world is falling apart?
1: That's
0: right.
1: So unfair. I'm just saying there's a flip side to the coin.
0: Let's see if they lose. If they lose game 3, we'll discuss that flip side.
1: But I'm just saying the pressure
0: does
1: change.
0: You're preempting game 3 by suggesting...
1: I'm not preempting anything.
0: ...that the
1: sky
0: is falling.
1: No team's ever done it. It's over.
0: Correct.
1: And I'm saying, yes, no team's ever done it, but no team's ever done the Yankee thing in
0: 04,
1: too. No, I'm not. I'm just saying, now the pressure shifts.
0: The pressure was shifting game 4.
1: When you say it's never been done before,
0: yes,
1: that puts a pressure on the team. You better not be the first.
0: But they can't lose the series tonight.
1: That's
0: so why
1: true.
0: Is there pressure tonight?
1: Because
0: I'll give you that. There's added pressure in game 4.
1: If they lose.
0: If they blow a 2-0 lead on the road.
1: Because
0: I go back to San Antonio tied 2-2.
1: Because I don't want to know what the world feels like after a Knicks loss. I don't want to know what it feels like.
0: You know exactly what it feels like. You experienced this before.
1: Not in a long time. It's been months.
0: 2004. You've experienced exactly what you're talking about.
1: Yeah, exactly.
0: This is your Yankee shilliness coming out.
1: No, it's not.
0: This is the Yankee DNA coursing through your blood saying,
1: it's not.
0: Wait a minute, I thought for sure the Yankees.
1: Do you think this is you just said you agree. This is the first game the Knicks had to win. Is that true?
0: No.
1: Well, excuse me. This is the first time we've played a game where the Knicks have to be NBA champions or it's an absolute debacle.
0: Yes, that
1: disaster.
0: I agree 100%
1: right,
0: on.
1: So
0: not tonight's game. The series. It's inexcusable now
1: to
0: close this out and be a champion.
1: Correct.
0: Yes.
1: Yeah.
0: But let
1: That's
0: them
1: all?
0: Lose game 3 before I panic about game 4.
1: I'm not panicking.
0: You're panicking.
1: Oh, my God.
0: You're panicking.
1: You can't say anything negative to you right now about the Knicks.
0: You're panicking.
1: You're not allowed to even discuss the idea that how are they going to adjust to this? You don't want to hear
0: it. What's there to adjust to? We've seen everything they have.
1: Coming home, President of the United States.
2: They don't care
1: big
2: that
1: game.
2: He's here.
1: Big game. Now they have to win. I expect them to respond, but we should at least ask the question.
0: What's the question?
1: Tonight? How do they respond?
0: Brilliantly.
1: Okay, let's see.
0: Now, the president being here, it's an interesting question you didn't bring up.
1: It's going to up the fever pitch
0: by
1: a little
0: bit. I don't think the president being here has one impact at all on the Knicks on the court.
1: Yeah, I mean, I don't think
0: it impacts us. It impacts, you know, people being frustrated, you know, getting in and the closures and all
1: Stephen
0: that.
1: Stephen A. Smith's going to blame him, and I only bring him up because you brought him up earlier. He's going to blame the president.
0: Like, I care what Stephen A. Smith says about a team that he doesn't really even root for. Like, it's so performative now. He thinks he deserves a ring because he's the motivating fact. Stop. Just stop, please. All right? Like, I love you, but please stop. That being said, the president's getting to the building at 7:30.
1: Mm-hmm.
0: That's an hour and 10 minutes before the actual tip-off.
1: Yeah.
0: You want him to visit the Knicks before the game or no?
1: Yeah.
0: Now, the Knicks can say no to that. Just because he's a president, he's just going to, you know, walk in.
1: It depends on how they've handled it this entire time. It's up to them. Whatever they want to do. If they agree to it and welcome him in to say hello.
0: Because he's going to want it.
1: It's fine by me.
0: Right? There's no way that he's not inserting himself if he's allowed to. And I assume, you know, they're allowed to say,
1: president,
0: Mr. President,
1: friends with
0: locker room shut off.
1: Yeah.
0: You know, because, you know, it's game three and all that.
1: I don't know how they handle it.
0: Yeah, I don't think the president being there has one impact on the game itself.
1: Just ante a little bit. There's a lot more talk
0: about
1: it. For
0: us as fans, yes.
1: Yeah, no, definitely.
0: Not for them.
1: Well, I agree. It's not going to be something where...
0: Maybe for Wemby, since he clearly loses focus.
1: Yeah.
0: I don't think Jalen Brunson loses his focus at all.
1: I'm just saying.
0: He ain't painted in the
1: park. We should acknowledge, when you say it's never been done before, that brings the pressure of being the first team to do it. That's just a fact.
0: That's such
1: a... You don't have to like it.
0: If I may say respectfully.
1: Yeah.
0: That's a loser mentality, dude. It's never been done before, so we should now be concerned that it's going to happen? That's such a defeatist attitude. And you're not that guy usually.
1: Did I say we should be? Like,
0: the guy that,
1: I'm saying that's the natural course of how pressure works.
0: No,
1: that's
0: it's
1: how
0: not.
1: It works. Yes, it is.
0: Why is there any pressure, more pressure today than any other game? If they lose today, four changes a bit. Because now you're looking at going back 2-2.
1: Yeah.
0: But not tonight.
1: Because I don't know. Like, I suspect... With the way this team has played, that it won't bother them at all. But
0: I'm just
1: saying,
0: on that.
1: There are people who hear, man, no one's ever
0: Losers.
1: Done this before.
0: You're not a loser. Okay. You're a winner in my book, buddy. You are.
1: You don't want to hear anything.
0: Okay. I do.
1: No, you don't. You don't want to hear anything.
0: You didn't break down.
1: You don't want to hear.
0: This is how the Spurs are going to beat the Knicks.
1: Yeah.
0: You're saying globally. Since it's never been done before,
1: any team,
0: there's now pressure on them not to be the first.
1: I'm saying now there is the added pressure. They cannot lose the series.
0: Well, I mean, I felt that way before game one.
1: I know. I get it. But I'm just saying now it's a debacle.
0: Haven't been to an NBA final
1: in
0: 27 years.
1: We're talking about how great they are. Like, it's just, it brings added pressure to do something when you're asked to do something that's never been done before.
0: I worry about you.
1: I'm fine. There's no reason
0: I know what this is all about
1: now.
0: You're in a mood. And I'm going to tell the audience why.
1: I'm not in a mood.
0: You're naked today.
1: I'm bringing...
0: You're naked.
1: Competent, real
0: And you're upset because you're naked. Tell people what happened to you today.
1: I don't have a phone.
0: Oh, that's what
1: My
0: this is all about.
1: My phone's not taking a charge.
0: Yeah, his phone's broke. And it's negatively impacting everything about him
1: today. Well, it's made my morning a hell of a lot more complicated.
0: Yeah.
1: Yes, it did.
0: Doesn't have a phone. Yeah. Never like. I used to live without a phone, Big Mac.
1: So did I.
0: Did
1: I'm
0: you?
1: Old enough, yes.
0: Yeah, now you got the laptop, which you hate.
1: I was 16, but it happened.
0: But that's where this is coming
1: from.
0: Well,
1: the laptop was brought in because I had to do a live go get him.
0: 2004, the Yankee collapse is part of this.
1: Yes.
0: And the fact that you're without a phone today is part of this. Yes, sky's falling, Chicken Little.
1: That is so patently ridiculous that you are saying I'm saying the sky is falling.
0: Pete said it too.
1: I am uber confident. I don't care what Pete says. Pete would say anything.
0: Pete's in my ear saying, what's wrong with this guy today?
1: Please. I'm just saying, it's a different kind of pressure.
0: Okay.
1: I expect them to handle it fine.
0: Then,
1: but there is a different kind of pressure.
0: That's why. Because this team doesn't
1: lose.
0: Why
1: bring it up? Because the pressure changes. It does. So let's just acknowledge it.
0: I don't think it changes tonight, though.
1: I think it does. I think it always
0: I'll
1: it changes.
0: I'll engage
1: game
0: with you.
1: To game.
0: In a pressure conversation, should they lose tonight? Then
1: well,
0: I think you've
1: tonight,
0: got.
1: Wouldn't you say, wow, maybe the pressure affected them in game
0: three? No.
1: They just lost.
0: No, yes.
1: If they get blown out tonight, they, you know,
0: bad
1: it's just
0: game. And they're not going to get blown out. But yes, if they got blown out tonight, it's not because of the pressure. Oh, my God. It's Trump's fault.
1: I'm not blaming Trump
0: you
1: at all.
0: But people will.
1: Definitely people.
0: People
1: are on the record saying
0: people
1: they will.
0: People will.
1: All I'm saying is that now this is the first time it's felt like if they lose it, it's embarrassing.
0: Not tonight's game. If they lose
1: the
0: this series,
1: yeah, but that
0: then they go down as a joke.
1: Every 100%. Journey begins with one step.
0: Is that right?
1: One step is game three.
0: I read that on a rock once, too. Yeah. Don't steal things from those rocks I've been reading.
1: Listen, I quote rocks
0: those
1: all the
0: Sky
1: time.
0: Mall magazine rocks. I read that same rock, by the way, a couple months ago.
1: No, you're just right now living in
0: dreamland.
1: A dreamland where they can do no wrong. And you've been right every step of the way. And I don't think you're wrong moving forward, but you have to at least acknowledge. That's all I'm saying. When you get to a point where you're in a position that no one in the history of the sport has ever blown, you have to talk about it. It brings a different element of pressure. That's all.
0: I talk about it from the standpoint of, and we won't be the first. It's over.
1: I don't think they'll be the
0: and
1: first.
0: And there's been no better predictor of the Knicks' postseason than me in the world. I've gotten every game and every series right. I just keep picking the Knicks.
1: Didn't.
0: Every
1: game.
0: That's
1: what I'm saying. They lost two games.
0: And every series right.
1: They lost
0: and
1: two
0: the two games,
1: so
0: we
1: twice.
0: Lost is by a point each.
1: You're still wrong.
0: Pretty good. Mm-hmm. Pretty
1: good. No, they've been incredible, and I'm not worried about it at all. But you have
0: seem
1: to least,
0: a little worried.
1: You have to acknowledge it. That's all I'm doing. I'm acknowledging that the pressure changes. That's all.
0: Do you want me to, I don't know, buy you that dog we keep talking about? Or do you want to run in the fields with the rest of us? Because if you're scared about
1: you
0: tonight's
1: buy
0: game.
1: Me a dog?
0: Well, because you could stay on the porch and be safe.
1: I'm not.
0: I'll buy you that, Roddy.
1: Man.
0: If you just saying, if you want me to,
1: Knicks are going to win by 100. Otherwise, the sky is falling. I mean, geez, I'm not trying to rain on parades. I'm just saying, let's acknowledge pressure changes. Now it's a different feel to the series up 2-0. It's a different feel.
0: It's a great feel.
1: It's a great feel.
0: I've never felt this before in my lifetime.
1: I'm glad they're in this position.
0: I'm not going to let you bring me down.
1: I'd rather it be 2-0 than 1-1.
0: It's one of the great feelings I've ever experienced. I'm 37 years old. I've never had this experience as a sports fan.
1: Uh-huh.
0: I've never had it.
1: I know.
0: This is crazy. And
1: it
0: even in 86 when I was a Met fan,
1: it wasn't
0: a
1: like
0: real
1: this.
0: Met fan, the Mets lost the first two games at home to the Red Sox. You might remember.
1: I do remember.
0: Right?
1: Then they
0: I
1: came
0: was
1: back.
0: On the other side of it. I've never once been in this spot, and no Knicks fan has.
1: Mm-hmm.
0: You have PTSD from 2004, and I want you to admit
1: I'm acknowledging the reality of the situation.
0: Admit it.
1: That's all.
0: I got the best shrinks money can buy for you out there. Yes.
1: I need them for other reasons.
0: Yes, I do.
1: I need them for other reasons.
0: Because you're naked without your phone.
1: I'm fine.
0: You're so phone reliant.
1: I'm fine.
0: Yeah, you want my phone?
1: No, I don't want your phone.
0: Good, because I need my
1: phone. Yeah, I know. Exactly right. You know, it's just weird not having it.
0: I know. You want me to try to charge it?
1: No.
0: I have a special charger.
1: I tried. It's not taking a charge.
0: Don't forget.
1: I went to the store today to try and fix it.
0: You went to the wrong store? As you may know.
1: You break it, we fix it.
0: You break it, we fix it.
1: Yeah.
0: Yeah, well, I'm a spokesperson for Verizon.
1: I don't have Verizon.
0: Dummy.
1: Yeah.
0: So if you give me your phone, Verizon's give me certain technology.
1: No.
0: That the average person doesn't have.
1: I don't believe you. Yet again, I don't believe
0: you. Why don't you give me the phone next break?
1: I'm not giving you my phone.
0: And I'll use my special Verizon business charger.
1: Mm-hmm.
0: And I will.
1: Give me the charger.
0: You're not a Verizon guy yet. Until you come over to the good side, I ain't giving it to you.
1: If you can get my phone working today, I'll switch to whatever company
0: Great.
1: You want me to switch
0: so
1: to.
0: So during the break, just hand it to me here. I'm not taking it anywhere.
1: Give me the charger.
0: I'll go get my special charger.
1: Give me the charger.
0: I'll bring it in here.
1: No, no one touches
0: Lightning charger.
1: No one touches my phone.
0: You don't 10 minutes, full charge.
1: Something's up with it. I don't know what's going on. And I had a doctor's appointment this morning, so I'm like at the doctor. Can't, you know, just a disaster. Just a disaster. Then I'm going, like, I go to Optimum because I have Optimum. They tell me, yeah, no, it's not taking a charge. You got to go to this place. It's under warranty.
0: You're going to bad places.
1: So I went to the place. They're like, yeah, you got to file a claim. Otherwise, it's money. And how much money is it? Well, it's this.
0: There's nothing wrong with your phone.
1: So then I call up Optimum, and they're like, we're experiencing more calls than usual, probably because the president's at MSG. We're experiencing more calls than usual. We have, a wait time of 45 minutes. I'm not waiting 45 minutes. I got to get to work.
0: You know how long I wait when I call Verizon? I don't.
1: Yeah.
0: Give me your phone, I'll fix it. You break it, I fix it.
1: give me the magic charger.
0: That's not how it works.
1: No.
0: You break it.
1: I'm good.
0: I fix it.
1: I got my laptop. I'm communicating with people through email.
0: Here's Annabelle in Bridgeport, Connecticut. Annabelle, how you doing, doll?
2: Hey, how you doing, guys, man? Thank you for taking my call, man.
0: Of course.
1: Yes, you got it.
2: I'm not gonna jail and get so pumped up because I don't want to kill my time. But let me tell you something. When you guys opened up the show, Big Mac was agreeing, we're going to win. Now he's turning his way around, but please, Listen to me. Come on, Matt. You started to say yeah, it's a good day for New
0: it's okay.
2: York.
0: Okay, he's not that his opinion.
1: The Knicks are, I feel confident the Knicks are going to win. We're talking things through. There's
0: what
1: two
0: we
1: sides
0: do.
1: To every story. I'm allowed to talk about the other side of the story. What's with you guys?
0: Annabelle.
2: No, but.
0: Annabelle.
2: Hey, listen, listen to this.
0: Annabelle.
2: Yes, sir.
0: I just found out who's singing the anthem tonight.
2: Ozzie Guillen. Oh my God. That's a good one. That's a good one, Greg.
1: Greg's hilarious, and I'm just a loser who's ready to see the Knicks lose this whole thing.
2: Oh, my goodness. You are good. Okay. Hey, check this out. Last time the Knicks won the championship, I was like 12 and 13 years old, man.
0: Well, congratulations on making it into your 60s. And now you'll be able to tell your grandkids, it's okay, man. The last time you see a hustler like me, I was 12 years old, man. And Ozzie Guillen changed todos. Everything, man. It's okay.
1: Man, you guys sort of bothered me.
0: Why?
1: Because, like, I'm just acknowledging that there's a flip side to the coin. That's all. Now it's like I'm saying the Knicks are going to lose this thing. I'm not. Knicks are going to win. But man, oh man.
0: If you had tickets for tonight's game, would you sell them? Or would you buy an 80-inch TV and pay for your kids' college tuition?
1: Well, I mean, that's both. Right?
0: People are actually making those decisions in real time. Like, that's how absurd the secondary market
1: is. I wish you were with me. And I don't know if the call is real or not.
0: Yeah.
1: But I had a call on Saturday that I wanted to run by you. Just reminded me. Guy called up, right?
0: Mm-hmm. Yep.
1: He said 3 weeks ago. His buddy, who's a well-to-do lawyer,
0: okay,
1: right, offered him Game 3 tickets to the NBA Finals to go with him. You want to come with me to the NBA Finals Game 3? It was while they were playing Cleveland still. I think that's what he said. I don't know where in the series it was, but he's like, if they make it to the NBA Finals, Game 3, you want to come.
0: Got it.
1: Of course. Guy sends him the ticket. 4 rows behind the Knicks bench. The guy calls me and he goes, look, he already sent me the ticket. I have it in my possession. He's going. He wants me to come with him. I said yes.
0: Right.
1: The ticket's going for $100,000.
0: But he doesn't have the right to sell it.
1: He asked me, like, no. I would lose my friendship.
0: Can't sell.
1: I was like, you can't sell
0: can't
1: it.
0: Sell.
1: You can't sell it.
0: No. The other guy, what's interesting, could have said to
1: does
0: him.
1: He have the, but does he have the right, like, not the right, like, could he physically do it?
0: Yes.
1: If the ticket was sent to him.
0: Yeah, assuming it was emailed or texted to him or through Ticketmaster. You can rescind the invitation.
1: He's like, no. Could the guy who has the ticket sell the ticket?
0: Yeah.
1: Yeah.
0: 100%.
1: Right? That's what I'm saying.
0: Yes.
1: That's what he asked.
0: That would be completely untoward to do it.
1: Yeah.
0: And the friendship ends that day.
1: Yes.
0: And you're a D-bag for doing
1: it. Yes.
0: Because it was gifted to you to go, not to sell.
1: Correct.
0: The original owner, though, who's obviously well-to-do, so the money's
1: his point was like,
0: not life-changing.
1: The money's changed to a point of life-changing money. And I was like, you still can't.
0: So I got a friend who's got tickets, kind of near Evan's tickets.
1: Yeah.
0: So obviously, in the building, a little bit better, a little bit more expensive, so a little bit lower than the bridge.
1: Yeah.
0: I don't know the exact location. And he texted me yesterday. And he goes, like, what would you do in my case? He's not wealthy by a long shot. He does well.
1: Yeah, he does okay.
0: But he's not making, like, $1 million a year, but he does a nice, you know, kind of middle-class life. And he goes, he's been a long-time season ticket holder. And he goes, here's my dilemma. This is the moment we've all waited for. The New York Knicks with a chance to win a championship, and I can be in the building for that championship. That's why we buy tickets, right?
1: That's the whole reason you buy the tickets.
0: And he said, if I sell them, I pay for my daughter's college tuition. Like, no joke. Mm-hmm. And you've seen the prices. Like, so what are you talking about?
1: Yeah.
0: Like, when you make it that kind of decision.
1: Of course.
0: And again, he's not wealthy.
1: No, but.
0: Like, I could be in the building, or my daughter's college tuition is covered.
1: Yeah.
0: But then you don't get to be in the building, which is why you have season tickets.
1: Yeah.
0: Now, I had that experience once in my life.
1: Yeah.
0: 2015, I've told this story before, New York Mets are in the World Series. I had a suite at Citi Field, okay? And I'd been to a lot of Met games that year. And I was kind of like, if I go to another Met game, great, but I don't need to go to another Met game. And the son of a very, very wealthy person reached out to me, big Met fan, and said, I want to buy your suite from you for game five, the Matt Harvey game,
1: okay,
0: in the 2015 World Series, okay?
1: Mm-hmm.
0: And I said, I have no problem selling it to you. I just don't know what to charge you. So the guy said, I'll bring a check by your apartment. If it's a good enough amount, we're good. And if it's not, rip it up. And you tell me a different number. If I want to pay that, I'll pay that. So I was in a similar spot. Now, at the time, I grew up a diehard Met fan. I'm a fake Yankee fan now. Everybody knows that,
1: mm-hmm,
0: right?
1: Mm-hmm.
0: And he had a messenger service, bring me an envelope with a check inside of it. And he wrote me a check for $100,000.
1: Wow.
0: I did not go to game five. Now, the Mets didn't win the World Series that year.
1: Yeah.
0: As you all well know.
1: Mm-hmm.
0: But I did not go to game five because he wrote me a check for $100,000.
1: Mm-hmm.
0: So I've been in this spot.
1: That's a reasonable.
0: Yes. Now, I went to every other playoff game that, you know, season.
1: Mm-hmm.
0: Went to probably 15 to 20 regular season games. So I've been to a lot of Met games.
1: Yeah.
0: And I was blessed. I went to a World Series game.
1: Sure.
0: That year. And then I was faced with, I've been to a World Series game. Now I got lucky the Mets didn't win the World Series, I guess, and that I wasn't in the building, right?
1: Depends on how you view lucky, yeah.
0: For sure.
1: Mm-hmm.
0: And I didn't have a number in mind. So it's like a blind bid.
1: Mm-hmm.
0: He's like, if this is good enough, well, we have a deal. And it was good enough.
1: That's good enough. No, I'm
0: not stupid.
1: I wouldn't begrudge anyone, and I wouldn't call them, you know, not a Knick fan. Like, if you have an opportunity to pay for your kid's college for a year or
0: yes,
1: more than that, or just...
0: But
1: you
0: it
1: know,
0: is a tough decision.
1: Pay off your...
0: Emotionally.
1: Your student loans. Like, whatever. If you have an opportunity to dramatically impact your life financially...
0: But it's an emotional decision.
1: Yeah.
0: Because the emotions of... This is why I have season tickets,
1: yeah,
0: right? To be in the building for this moment that I've never had in my lifetime.
1: Mm-hmm.
0: There's a dollar value to that for
1: no,
0: a lot of people.
1: Of course, yeah. There
0: like
1: no,
0: $5,000, the answer's no.
1: Yeah, yeah.
0: $10,000's not life-changing. The answer's no.
1: Yeah.
0: But you got to a number that, yeah,
1: mm-hmm,
0: I think I can accept that number.
1: Yeah.
0: And I bought a 60-inch Samsung and watched Game 5 on it.
1: Yeah.
0: Yeah, happiest guy in the world, by the way.
1: I agree. I could see that.
0: I didn't know that Matt Harvey was going to demand the ball.
1: And jump on the mound.
0: And then not get the job done.
1: Yeah. No,
0: but yeah, it happened. So I have lived it. Yeah.
1: I think you'll be. After the game, I'm sure the guy was kicking himself for spending $100,000 on that.
0: There's another part of that story where.
1: It was almost because you're this close to having it be a magical moment.
0: Absolutely. Like one of the great moments in Mets history.
1: That's one of the great moments in Mets history if Matt Harvey finishes that game.
0: 100% right. Yeah. So I thought, because I was so uncomfortable with the amount of money he gave me,
1: mm-hmm,
0: that I called up, you know, the people that ran the suites there, and I spent a couple $1,000. I catered the suite for him.
1: Okay.
0: I figured it's the least I could do. The guy gave me $100,000,
1: yeah,
0: right?
1: Yeah, sure.
0: So the gal, Mina, who's a lovely gal, who still works there,
1: yeah,
0: she calls me from the suite. She goes, hey, are your friends okay? And I go, well, friendly. I wouldn't say friends. We're mm-hmm friendly. I go, what do you mean? He goes, well, you're the guys here with two buddies, and there's eight really thin, tall models here.
1: Mm-hmm.
0: And they keep going to the bathroom. They're not eating anything. And I ordered everything, like $4,000 worth of sweet food. So it's like everything, right?
1: Mm-hmm.
0: And I go, what are they doing? She's like, well, the girls keep going to the bathroom, but they're not eating anything. And I said, Mina, pack up all the food and take it home. They're doing blow in the bathroom. They're not going to eat at all. It's just going to be wasted food. Take it to your kids. Yeah. So the three guys watched the game.
1: Yeah.
0: The eight hot, thin, you know, anorexic models were doing blow the whole day. And Mina got to take food home to her family.
1: Oh, what a great win
0: for everybody.
1: That's absolutely
0: that's
1: right.
0: What
1: win
0: I mean
1: for
0: it.
1: Everybody.
0: Yeah, exactly.
1: Except
0: right.
1: The Mets.
0: The Mets did not win that game.
1: Mm-hmm.
0: No, they did not. All right, we'll get back to your calls in a second. Obviously, game three, it's bringing all these kinds of emotions in all of us. And New York City is, if I can quote the youngsters out there today, is going to be lit tonight. It is going to be one of the great nights to be young and out in New York City. I don't care what part of the city you're in.
1: Yep.
0: I don't care what borough you're in. Wherever you walk into tonight, game on, volume on. Everybody's got Knick gear on. It's going to be one of those things we've dreamt about. And I feel privileged
1: mm-hmm
0: to be on the radio today talking to New York Knick fans.
1: Yep.
0: Today's one of those shows you remember.
1: Special days. Special days. And hopefully Wednesday
0: think,
1: is
0: by
1: even
0: the way,
1: more special.
0: I think today, for the entire radio station, for us, for Evan and Tiki, for Greg and Boom, I think today is the single greatest and to the moment because Wednesday will be bigger than today.
1: Yeah, hopefully.
0: The greatest and biggest and most important show from 6 a.m. to we're done at 6 p.m. that this radio station's ever had in the month of June. That's how big today is for New York Knicks fans and for New Yorkers across the board.
1: I mean, certainly since 94. Almost without question since 94. Because there was also the Rangers and the Knicks during those times. But yes, I'm with you.
0: I can accept that.
1: But I'm with you. I'm not to poo-poo it. I totally agree. This, because of the length of
0: the
1: time.
0: The voice of the New York fans never, maybe 94, sure. But today's one of those days.
1: Today's
0: and Wednesday,
1: one
0: if they win
1: days.
0: Tonight, I think an argument could be made. Will be the single biggest day since WFAN signed on as a radio station.
1: I agree with. The day of a possible championship for the Knicks, when we haven't had one since 73, and what it means for this city and how it galvanizes the city, I don't think there's any doubt. On the precipice of a championship with this long layoff and one that this station's never seen for the Knicks, that's as big a day as the station's ever had.
0: You got it. 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
1: 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Now is the time. 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

0: Josh, that's right. 341 on a fan.
1: What happened there?
0: Perfect ending, Pete. Way to go on that, buddy.
2: I love that. I love when it just like abruptly cuts out of nowhere.
0: Let's go. Boom. Live to Madison Square Garden right now. Our own Anthony Gallo got him a press pass for tonight's game. Yeah. So he's very happy with me right now.
2: Yeah, it's a little Actually, Chewbacca.
0: he went with the man bun tonight.
2: Of course he did.
0: Button down shirt.
2: Button down with black
0: I got him a nice
2: down,
0: untucked
2: pants.
0: Shirt for tonight. Yep. And he's got some pants on.
2: His fiance is definitely approving of his outfit.
0: Oh, he's
2: today.
0: Getting some tonight.
2: Getting some tonight. Just no don't doubt. Spill any dumpling sauce on it.
0: Good That's point. Here's Anthony now. Anthony, where exactly are you outside the garden, or did you get in yet?
3: I am standing on the corner of 7th and 31st, and let me just tell you this. I'm the only person not wearing Knicks gear besides NYPD and what I assume is Secret Service. But it is buzzer right now. You would not know they're about to close down this street in about a half hour.
0: Yeah, well, 4 o'clock, so even less than that, 15, 18 minutes right now.
2: Yeah.
0: The barricades go up, and just real quick for people that don't know, you can't drive at all between 29th and 35th and from 6th to 8th. So a decent amount of real estate, obviously. They're also not going to let anybody walk on their streets unless you have a ticket to the game, obviously. Mm-hmm. You have a trainer bus pass, or you have a reservation at any one of the restaurants or hotels in that area. So while it sounds like it's completely shut down, it's not. It is shut down to all car traffic, but if you have a ticket, if you have a train or a bus, if you have a reservation at a hotel or a restaurant, obviously you'll be able to get through that area. So is there a line where you're trying to enter the building right now or not yet?
3: Not yet. There's actually, it just seems normal right now. There is a huge police presence specifically on 31st Street,
0: okay,
3: which is completely blocked off. But people are freely walking right now, but they are definitely getting the barricades up.
2: Okay.
3: They are prepping. But you could definitely feel the buzz around the garden right now. And when obviously I had to be a professional because that's what I am. But I am the only person that is not law enforcement, not wearing Knicks gear right now.
0: Well, that's expected. Yeah. You know, look, it's the city, it has embraced the New York Knicks in a way that we thought they would if the Knicks ever got to this exact spot right now. Which that means for you, Gallo, is that everyone out there in a Knicks jersey right now thinks you're undercover.
2: Yeah.
3: Yes, man bun, definitely the look of an undercover.
2: Yeah.
3: Slightly wrinkled button-down shirt, that is the look. I definitely would get away with it.
2: There's no doubt.
0: So here's what I'd like you to do. As you now make your way into Madison Square Garden, as a working member of the press, give us a shout back once you're inside the building, because obviously the only people inside the building now will be garden employees, obviously, security staff, cops, Secret Service, etc., and the media. So you'll give us a sense of being in an empty garden as we get ready. I think the doors open up a couple hours, a little bit even earlier than normal.
2: Yeah,
0: because they know the wait to get in today.
2: It's gonna be crazy.
0: So I'll double check with the garden what time you can officially enter the building. But I think it's earlier than normal. In any event, Gallo's there. He'll be out there all night.
2: Yep.
0: He'll also try to participate to the best he can in our halftime show and our post-game show.
2: Mm-hmm.
0: But obviously, you do what you got to do while you're in there for the station. And just give us a shout back if anything happens or once you get inside, okay?
3: I will. I got you guys.
2: No, all right, enjoy there you go. It there, Tony Gallo.
0: There
2: enjoy
0: you go. It. Anthony Gallo, a working member of the press.
2: Mm-hmm.
0: Yes.
2: Oh, he's so out of place there, you have no idea. He is so out of place.
0: First guy in the history of the New York City press to go to an event without a tape recorder, a pen, a piece of paper.
2: he's completely out of his element there, standing there in a black button down with blue slacks. He has no idea what he's doing.
0: No.
2: But I love
0: that's
2: it.
0: That's the beauty
2: the
0: of, it.
2: Of it. That's the brilliancy of it. Yep.
0: Yeah, that's our guy. Yeah, he's nervous, too.
2: Oh, you can
0: very, very nervous.
2: And I there's a palpable feel in the air. And again, when you wake up, I love it. This is why you do this.
0: Yeah, it was weird. I was up there this morning, and even though there's nobody there, obviously, I'm on 35th and 8th every day of my life in the morning. And I took a purposely circuitous route so I could walk past the garden and then make the left on 7th and come back around to where I do the podcast from. And you're right. There's just a weird, hard-to-explain energy that is coming out of that block right now.
2: No, of course.
0: In a good way.
2: Yeah.
0: I love
2: it. There's unexplained energy just in you when you wake up.
0: Yeah.
2: Like, there's something about the idea, and we've had to wait 2 days for it, which sucks. But when you wake up and you know your team's playing in the championship, whether it's the NBA Finals, the World Series, AFC, NFC Championship game, like, when those big games are upon you and you wake up the morning, it's like your whole day. It doesn't matter. Like, everything else is just, what am I doing until 8:30 tonight?
0: How do I kill time?
2: How do I get to 8:30 tonight? That's all that the day is based on if you're a diehard Knicks fan or if you're just even caught up in it. And this team has made it as accessible to be caught up in as any team ever. Like, this run, the way they're playing, the way they've gelled, the unexpected nature of it, the likability of everyone on the roster, it is so easy to get swept up in who they are. Plus, there's no other basketball fans. I hate to keep knocking the Nets, but you're either a Knicks fan or indifferent. And all the indifferent people are riding the train.
0: Because it's fun. That's right.
2: And everybody's into it.
0: By the way, what it's done for the economy in New York City has got to be awesome.
2: Yeah.
0: And I saw a stat the other day that this postseason, that crime is down 90% on the nights that the Knicks play. That the New York Knicks have basically made New York City a safe place.
2: Yeah.
0: On the nights they play, nobody commits crime.
2: It's amazing.
0: Because we're all watching the Knicks game. Look, I can't rob anybody tonight,
2: not
0: Billy.
2: Tonight.
0: I got to watch the Knicks game tonight. Can we rob people tomorrow night? Yeah.
2: What about that score I've been telling you about? You
0: no, no, it's going to be
2: tonight.
0: Wait.
2: Not
0: Look,
2: tonight.
0: I need jewelry, but not tonight. I need extra cash, but I'm not robbing 7-Eleven tonight. You want to get the gang together tomorrow? I'm in. But tonight I'm watching the Knicks game.
2: That's like a fun. You could just see, like, you know, someone like, give me all your money. Turns around, he's wearing a Knicks hat. You ready for the game tonight?
0: Yeah, I'm ready for the game tonight.
2: All right, yeah, I'll see you.
0: I also was told that OBGYNs are expecting a lot of pregnancies.
2: Ooh.
0: Because the Knicks are winning, not just playing.
2: Right.
0: That men are turned on by the Knicks' success and wind up laying the pipe after every Knicks win. That we're going to have a growth in the New York City population. About 9 months from now.
2: There may be a lot of anamnesis running around.
0: July, August, September, October, November, December, January. So next March-ish.
2: March, April. Yep.
0: A lot of kids being born.
2: Yep.
0: A lot of Jalens. A lot of OGs.
2: A lot of Ananobis. I think Ananobi could be a very popular
0: name. Yeah, but that's like a geeky Star Wars thing. I am your father.
2: Ananobi, you're our last hope.
0: Ananobi, you must beat the Dolphins.
2: But you don't even know it. No, you can't.
0: What is it?
2: You don't watch it.
0: Ananobi.
2: You don't watch. I don't watch Star Wars.
0: I don't.
2: So
0: I'm aware
2: of
0: it.
2: Then don't even try.
0: Ananobi. Who is Ananobi? The little dwarf with the big ears? Wasn't that Ananobi?
2: No.
0: Ananobi Skywalker.
2: No, yeah.
0: Wasn't that it?
2: Yeah. No. Juan Kenobi.
0: Ananobi.
2: No, yes, exactly.
0: He was Spanish?
2: Juan...
0: I didn't know that.
2: Juan Kenobi.
0: Huh?
2: He was a Jedi. He wasn't a short thing or whatever.
0: Who was the little short guy? Knew everything.
2: I don't know. That's RP, the CP.
0: No, the little guy that's like, he's like an advisor.
2: Oh, Yoda.
0: Yoda was the advisor, right?
2: Yes. Yeah. Obi-Wan Kenobi is like...
0: OG Ananobi,
2: yeah.
0: There you go.
2: I'm saying that's the name that people...
0: But he was a
2: Jedi Knight.
0: Okay, I'm just asking.
2: He was the...
0: Do you think there's a lot of Ananobis in 9 months?
2: I think Ananobis
0: would you
2: like
0: name your kid
2: name.
0: OG or would you name your kid Ananobi if you had to choose between just those two? I think I'd go OG.
2: I think I'd go Ananobi. I like that.
0: Ananobi McGonagall.
2: That's something.
0: That'd be
2: that's
0: hot.
2: That's a mouthful
0: that's
2: right there.
0: That's a lot.
2: I got to give him a nice middle name, too.
0: Yeah.
2: Like Ananobi...
0: Like... Something long.
2: Yeah, something long.
0: Like Ananobi... I got to think of a good one.
2: I'm trying to think of a Yankee because that's where my mind goes. You could like mix and match.
0: By the way, you're so special. Mm-hmm. During the last commercial break, like I'm all amped up about the Knicks. You know, I want to know when my kids are watching the game and you know, they're asking me about, you know, this and that. I go out into the bullpen area and Big Mac and Ernie Anastas out there are
2: Emmanuel Barbarino.
0: Yeah, Emmanuel Barbarino out there.
2: Yeah.
0: And not a single word of the Knicks. Can you believe Volpe?
2: Because I'm not going to get a chance to talk about it today with you, so I have to get my Yankee talk out somehow. And he's with the team.
0: Just beat the Red Sox?
2: Yeah, just beat the Red Sox.
0: Rescheduled the other rain out for August, which means we didn't get the four-man booth.
2: That's true.
0: For Yankees-Red Sox.
2: Very disappointing.
0: They were showing the Guardians game instead.
2: Yeah, I don't know. But who cares? The Yankee lineup is out. They're getting ready to
0: Knicks lines out too.
2: No, no, I got. I do have to do a Yankee pinstripe thing eventually.
0: Now?
2: No, not right now.
0: Oh, we'll get through. Oh, we'll get through.
2: But
0: we'll get through.
2: Today's a Knick day.
0: But 100%. you and Eugene out there.
2: He's with the team. He's a good person to talk to about the Yankees.
0: But today's the Knicks.
2: Not in the newsroom. It's not. Not
0: it
2: completely.
0: It should be the Knicks everywhere. Like if you go, if you work in,
2: I did the go get him. I can talk Yankees with him on this show.
0: Yes,
2: totally agree.
0: But if you
2: Knicks,
0: work,
2: Knicks, Knicks,
0: no.
2: You brought up the Yankees, not me.
0: I brought up the fact that you two knuckleheads are talking Yankee baseball in there
2: in the newsroom
0: on a Knick day. If I worked in a normal office and I had two guys at the cubicle going, "Hey, Yankees." I'm like, what's wrong with you two?
2: There's never a wrong day to talk Yankees.
0: Today's that day. No,
2: on the air.
0: Wednesday's that day. I'll tell you that too.
2: Yeah.
0: You and Barbarino got to understand where you're at.
2: I see Barbarino.
0: Yeah.
2: We talk Yankees.
0: That's
2: how it works.
0: I couldn't believe it.
2: That's how it works.
0: I did a double take.
2: He's with the team.
0: I don't care if he's with the team or not.
2: He's like another Yankee fan. He's got a good perspective of what's going on. He's got insight. I'm curious, so I ask.
0: Knicks at 8:30.
2: That's all. Again, another night. The Yankees will not be on the TV.
0: Good. Ralph's in Parsippany on the fan. Ralphie, how are you?
1: Hey, I'm doing great, guys. Thanks for taking my call.
2: Of course,
1: love the show.
2: Thank you.
1: Hey, listen, I got two quick points about Wemby, all right?
2: Mm-hmm.
1: Yeah. Number one is the guy's 7'4", 7'5". The Knicks are running him up and down the court. They're passing the ball 3, 4, 5 times before they take a shot, and they're wearing him down. I don't think he was ready for that. Okay, they're wearing the guy down.
0: He's been gassed. That's legit. I'm with you on that.
1: He has. The second point, and I haven't heard anybody mention it, after that shot at the end of the game, game two, he went down. He flopped.
2: Yeah.
1: And they thank God they didn't call it. Mitch was
0: nowhere near him.
1: Laying on the
0: ground.
1: And
0: it was kind of like a half a flop, too. It's like... He
2: went down.
0: It's almost like he was a last-second decision. Let me fall down. Maybe I get lucky and get the call.
2: It's a cheap move, but you have to admit. Like, it's the last shot of the game. You got to try
0: sell it.
2: If he gets it, he wins. If he gets it, they win. It's about winning.
1: Right.
2: So, like, through the course of the game, I agree. But in that moment, why not? Why not?
1: Hey, look. And the way they were calling the fouls that night, I say to myself, oh, here we go. We're going to lose this game on free throws. I can't believe it.
2: Yeah.
1: But they didn't call it, which was glorious.
0: Which is also shocking because they did their damnedest to call things against the Knicks all night long.
2: They certainly did.
0: You know, so the fact, and by the way, Mitch wasn't within 5 feet
2: of him.
0: That would have been an egregious call.
2: He took a chance and went down. Maybe there's a whistle, but it's not like he got up and was like, oh, foul.
0: No,
2: like
0: he knew it. Did you see how the NBA, you know, they put out the 2 minute thing every day, which I do appreciate. It sadly doesn't change the outcome, but at least I appreciate the attempt at transparency.
2: Yeah.
0: So the Knicks, the NBA, the first thing they did, they rescinded the technical foul against Mitchell Robinson because it was a ridiculous call. Yeah. Everybody knew that. And the

0: We're going to let them play street ball, or we're not.
1: Mm-hmm.
0: And I did get the feeling that there was a quick whistle against the Knicks, and there was not a whistle at all against the Spurs when both teams were playing a man's game.
1: Yep.
0: And I respect that out of the Spurs. I'll play man's basketball all day with you if you want to, because I think that benefits the Knicks to play that style.
1: Agreed.
0: But it was interesting that the NBA said every call in the last 2 minutes was appropriate.
1: Yeah, I didn't think it was as egregious as some Knicks fans do, but I definitely think it was slanted in the favor of the Spurs. I didn't think it was like a disaster, embarrassment if they lost that game. My first point would have been the refs. It wouldn't have been.
0: It would have been the second point for you and the first for a lot of other people.
1: Yes.
0: So let's tell people what we're doing tonight.
1: Yep.
0: So obviously watching the game with you guys at halftime. We go live immediately at halftime.
1: Mm-hmm.
0: You go to YouTube.com. WFN New York is the tagline for us. So me, Big Mac, PD, Gallo, whoever else wants to join us, will be live. We'll also be reading your comments in the chat section. And then we're adding a post-game show to it as well. It'll be about a 10, 15-minute post-game show, again, live on YouTube. So right after the final whistle, within about a minute, we will go live post-game. So make sure you have your YouTube on your laptops and phones ready to go for that. And we love the fact it is sponsored by Corona, by C4 Energy Drink, by our friends at Premio Sausage, and Sloman's. So if you're looking for some halftime chatter and some post-game immediate reaction, you get me and Big Mac and the crew exclusively at YouTube WFAN New York. Got it?
1: I can't wait. I love doing it.
0: I know I missed game two.
1: Yeah.
0: I wasn't in town.
1: Mm-hmm.
0: But seeing you walking the streets of New York with a Corona made me happy.
1: Made me happy.
0: I tried to log in from where I was. I couldn't get in
1: because
0: of the internet situation.
1: Mm-hmm.
0: But seeing the video after of my guy just strolling the streets in New York with a cold Corona.
1: That's great.
0: I was like, that's my guy.
1: Yeah.
0: Yeah. Looked like fun.
1: Oh, it was so much fun. And plus, you got to remember, too, like, Evan is a fair guy. And when he was asked to do that, he was doing it completely
0: fair. He did
1: me
0: a solid, really.
1: He did us a solid, did you a solid, it's fine. And you know he's going to give you good information. He's a great basketball fan, and he's able to push aside his fandom. But I knew in that moment, it was eating them alive.
0: Yes.
1: And the idea that the Knicks were up at the half after the way the beginning of that game started. And like in that moment, it was just glorious. I was enjoying it. I was out at the bar. I had the Coronas, the whole bit. And I knew Evan was sitting there having to just eat it, knowing the Knicks were going to win that game. And I never doubted that game for a second. Never doubted that game.
0: You had to doubt it when they blew the 14-point lead.
1: I didn't.
0: When Brunson misses that shot and you only have 3 seconds to react to it.
1: Yep.
0: You at no point in those 3 seconds said, uh-oh.
1: Nope.
0: You had to.
1: Never thought they were going to lose.
0: You just spent a half hour telling us you're worried about what happens if they lose game three.
1: I am worried about what happens because they haven't lost. Once they lose, I'm worried about how they react to losing. That's fair.
0: But you weren't upset when Brunson misses the shot to take the lead?
1: I was upset. I never said to myself they're losing this game.
0: Okay, good. That's the guy I want to sit next to.
1: But that's who I am.
0: Not the guy on the porch with the Rottweiler.
1: I'm not on a porch. The momentum. Excuse me, the pressure shifts. The pressure is different now in the Knicks. That's all. Do I think they're equipped to handle it? You bet your ass I do. But does the pressure change?
0: Mm.
1: It does.
0: Okay.
1: When now they have to win. Now it's embarrassing if they lose. Now they're choke jobs. Now it goes from this great story. What's the story if they lose now? The story's not the run. The story's the collapse. Every minute of every day, the story around the Knicks has been the run. If they lose, no one remembers the run. We remember the collapse. That changed with that game two victory, and it's worth acknowledging.
0: So it's almost like you wish they had lost the game.
1: I don't wish they had lost the game.
0: It's almost like it's not anywhere close to that.
1: No,
0: it feels like it.
1: It's just I'm smart enough to acknowledge both sides of every situation.
0: Look at you. Mm-hmm. Giving yourself credit. Patting yourself on the back.
1: Absolutely. Someone's got to do it.
0: 888-808-1019. We're not taking a break here. We're going to welcome SNY to the fray as well.
1: It goes right there.
0: By the way, I am going to reach out to the Garden tomorrow, not today.
1: Mm-hmm.
0: And I have no shot of making this happen, but I got to try. I got to at least be able to say
1: to you.
0: You're
1: going to be there?
0: Well,
1: it's going to be great.
0: I've got to at least be able to say to the audience that I did reach out to see if we could broadcast from the Garden on Wednesday.
1: This show?
0: Uh-huh. Yeah. I want to be clear about this. The Garden has no idea I'm calling them.
1: Okay.
0: And I can't call them today because obviously they have a lot going on.
1: Yeah.
0: But I'm calling them tomorrow.
1: If we could do
0: to see if we could do our show from the Garden Wednesday.

0: I'm trying. I'm going to try. I've not tried yet.
1: I wish you wouldn't have even said that.
0: I won't say it's not happening.
1: That would be like the highlight.
0: As much as I'm very close with the guard, like it's the radio station doesn't have the rights here.
1: Yeah.
0: But no. The call will be made.
1: Make that call.
0: The request will be made.
1: Make that request.
0: But I can't do it today.
1: That would be...
0: I got to respect that today's a special day.
1: Can you imagine doing that game live from the... Doing the show live from the Garden? I can't even. That would be so freaking
0: awesome. I can.
1: Awesome.
0: That's why I'm doing it.
1: That would be so awesome.
0: Yeah, or you're here... And I'm at the Garden, and we do it. We do it that way.
1: Yeah, sure.
0: I'm offering that.
1: Telling you, I'll go in that room, pot you down, and do Yankee talk for 2 hours.
0: Where's Garden at? Don't the Knicks have game four tonight?
1: Yanks took care of business last night in Cleveland.
0: So I don't even know. I'm telling you. I have no expectation.
1: Neither do I.
0: Of it happening. But I'm emailing them right after the game tonight. To say, hey, I got a great idea.
1: That would be the pinnacle.
0: Me and Big Mac should broadcast live from the Garden. Any way we can make that happen?
1: That just like made my heart pump.
0: Yeah.
1: That would be fantastic.
0: Now, it might preclude us from being on SNY. That's certainly possible. And I'll make that call if I have to.
1: Yeah.
0: I think they'd understand.
1: Yeah.
0: But that's what I'm shooting for tomorrow. Okay?
1: Okay.
0: So hopefully we can make that happen.
1: That would be something. I would imagine you would stay.
0: By the way, real quick, remember when I told the Gardeners okay for them to use my tickets that they always give me?
1: Yes. Did you see the number it went for?
0: $1 million.
1: Did they go? I thought it was less than that.
0: Two guys put up $500,000 each. So it was a law firm and a hedge fund.
1: Wow.
0: Both put up $500,000. So the courtside seats that the Knicks auctioned off with every penny going to the Garden of Dreams Foundation, which is one of the great New York City charities, it raised $1 million.
1: Yeah.
0: $1 million.
1: Two
0: courtside tickets, the carton seats as we call them, raised $1 million in the course of, 3 days?
1: Mm-hmm.
0: Pretty damn good, huh?
1: That's incredible.
0: Yeah.
1: And that's such a good, that's a great job.
0: And it's a tax write-off, great.
1: I mean, yeah, they're going to be able to, I think I saw that the ticket's valued at $39,000. So they're going to be able to write off a lot.
0: About $1 million.
1: $1 million.
0: Yeah. But that's $1 million still, clean to the foundation.
1: Absolutely. And that's what it's about. So that's a great story. $1 million, man. Unbelievable.
0: Right?
1: Unbelievable.
0: Yeah. I'm sitting at home, but they raised $1 million.
1: Yeah. Good for you.
0: And I'm happy to be a part of that.
1: Any of that?
0: What happened? No, I don't. No, it's for charity. No.
1: Well, I mean, you know.
0: No, I don't mess with that. It's for their Garden of Dreams Foundation.
1: Well, they should throw you the idea of doing the show, at least.
0: Well, I'm throwing them the idea. They should
1: bless the idea.
0: They should say, great idea.
1: Great idea.
0: We should do it.
1: We should do it.
0: That's right.
1: You got me excited.
0: You know who else is going to the game tonight?
1: I can give you a lot of guesses.
0: Want to just take one guess?
1: Ben Stiller.
0: Okay.
1: Timothée Chalamet.
0: Someone that has not been to the Garden in, I think, a decade.
1: Someone who's not been to the Garden in a decade.
0: And when this person is shown on camera to the crowd, we'll get a standing ovation.
1: Jeff Van Gundy.
0: No, sir.
1: Not Oakley. That situation
0: is Oakley has killed
1: good.
0: That.
1: Yep.
0: And that's on him. Nobody else.
1: Agreed. Maybe not the beginning. It doesn't matter. Haven't been around for a decade.
0: Has not been in the Garden.
1: Someone who's been in the Garden a lot prior to the decade?
0: Uh-huh.
1: Former player?
0: Uh-huh.
1: Former player.
0: Making his triumphant return to Madison Square Garden. And I think he's going tonight and Wednesday night.
1: And this is like a star player?
0: Was. One more guess or no?
1: Stoudemire? I'm trying to think. Like who?
0: Jeremy Lin.
1: Jeremy Lin.
0: Yes.
1: Wow. He's bringing
0: Lin. Jeremy Lin is going back to the Garden for the first time. I believe it's a decade.
1: Right.
0: Since he's been in the Garden.
1: Really, yes. None of the teams he played came to the Garden?
0: When did he retire?
1: He was with the Nets for a while. Yeah, yeah, yeah.
0: So I may be off on the amount of years, whatever it is.
1: Yeah, yeah.
0: But yeah, it's his first time back in Madison Square Garden. And my gut is that when they introduce him to the crowd, standing ovation.
1: Oh, there's no doubt.
0: Right?
1: There's no doubt.
0: Outplayed Kobe in that famous game that Friday night.
1: It was a fun run. It was legitimate. It was a legitimate fun run.
0: It was a two-week period of time. He was the best player in the league. The winning shot against Toronto, up in Toronto.
1: Yeah.
0: Bo Derek had insanity. What are we doing?
1: Yeah.
0: So Jeremy Lin will be in the building tonight. So there you go.
1: Amazing.
0: So, not that, everybody cares about that, but I care.
1: I would listen. I think that's fun. I like all these. Part of the fun has been the ride. Now, obviously, he didn't really experience success with the Knicks outside.
0: No,
1: of that,
0: but he had a 3-week run where it was
1: he had
0: like
1: a 3-week
0: different
1: run where it was it, the Garden felt alive more than it's been in a while. But
0: they did something they've never done since. They had a red carpet Friday night pregame show in MSG and had celebrities come in through on a red carpet for the Laker game, and it was Lakers Knicks. And that's night he scored 30 against the Kobe Bryant Lakers and was the best player in the league, you know, for 3 weeks.
1: Yep.
0: But I've never seen MSG or the Knicks ever do that before or since. They did a red carpet thing because he was so hot. Raphael's in West Orange, New Jersey on the Fan.
2: Hey.
0: Rafi, what's up?
2: Hey, Craig, how are you?
0: Great.
2: Hey, McGonagall, how are you guys?
1: Listen, good, how are you?
2: I just had an epiphany. I'm like, Craig Carton is the freaking new Imus of FAN. He's been through a recovery issue right now, what have you, and he's bringing the, you have this freedom because of what you've been through to be the person you are and to bring on guests and to be diverse and to say and to speak in a manner that I miss you to speak. He used to have politicians, millionaires, billionaires on the phone all the time. Like nothing, like you do with politicians and players and artists.
0: Yeah.
2: That's what you remind me of. Yeah. And here's the flip side. The flip side is you're going to be the guy that's going to influence the Knicks to win, the Jets to win, maybe the Mets to win, the teams that didn't win during that era.
0: Thank you.
2: To win now. Well, and I tell you, and you've grown on me because I've heard a caller call last week and say how you've grown on him.
0: Yes.
2: And that is the catch. The catch is that I've been in recovery as well. And that is it. You've been through shit. Excuse me. You've been through stuff.
0: You're good. Yeah, he's good.
2: He's good.
0: Go ahead.
2: I'm genuine. And you are not afraid of anything.
0: Well, you know why? And I think, and I appreciate that very much, Raphael. When you live life as an honest man, right? And you have no secrets left,
2: and
0: all your skeletons have been exposed, it's easy just to be yourself. And not care what people think about you. So I'm there. I've gotten to that point.
1: I've reached the point of I am what I am. The mindset of Zen.
0: Yeah, just like my pimples and imperfections are out there. They've been discussed. I've been made fun of. I've been mocked. I went away. I came back. I went away. I came back. Like, there's nothing else you can say about me at this point.
1: No.
0: So I just do me. And you're right.
1: I don't know. If you go away again, there's maybe someone then who might have
0: good.
1: Something to say.
0: Then I'll be good with them. I think if I go away again, I ain't coming back. I think I can make that promise. You know, unless they ask me and beg me or something like that.
1: Right.
0: But I'm proud of the fact that, you know, we're the only show on the radio station that has the access to certain people.
1: Absolutely.
0: That we have the access to. Like Clyde Frazier's not going on another show on this station. James Dolan's not going on. And that's not a knock on the other guys. It's personal relationships that I've been blessed to maintain and keep. Mm-hmm. Lil Wayne's not going on another show, right?
1: No.
0: And yet they all love coming and hanging out with us because we make it fun. We don't take ourselves too seriously.
1: It's been fun.
0: We bust each other's balls. We have a good time.
1: Yeah. I mean, listen, you could date this entire run back to January 5th when
0: he came on
1: the show.
0: You're right.
1: Our first show, the owner declared it pretty much we're going to hang a championship banner, and here we are.
0: Which is why he's coming on the show when they do.
1: Yeah. No, it's a full circle moment.
0: That's
1: right. There's no doubt about it. You could argue that the beginning of this show is responsible for this championship run.
0: Not only that, the argument should be made. He's the best owner we have in this town right now.
1: He wins a championship, yeah.
0: Yes.
1: Yeah.
0: Front car convertible.
1: That's it.
0: That's Jimmy Dolan right there giving out basketballs to kids.
1: Yeah.
0: Like the Pied Piper.
1: Yes. Giving out basketballs and championships.
0: It is awesome being a Knicks fan right now. We deserve this, by the way.
1: We do deserve it.
0: It's been a long time.
1: Knicks fans,
0: the 2000s were not kind to the Knicks or the Knicks fan. So I'm going to enjoy this for everything it's worth. I'm milking it. Milking it.
1: Of course.
0: Milking it.
1: Milking it as much as you could possibly milk.
0: You know who I spent Saturday night with, by the way?
1: Who did you spend Saturday night with?
0: I spent Saturday night with former Knicks head coach Derek Fisher.
1: Really?
0: Yes, I did. Yes, I did. And true. Phil Jackson forced the triangle on him.
1: Really?
0: Yes, it is.
1: I mean, he was a proponent of it, but you know.
0: He also didn't know he was getting the job. He's like...
1: That makes him and the rest of us.
0: He's like, me?
1: It always felt like Steve Kerr was the guy, and when that said no, Steve Kerr was the guy. There was really no secondary
0: option. You know why Steve Kerr didn't take the job?
1: Because Marv Albert told him not to. Yeah, I know.
0: That is correct. Yep. So then Phil's like, well, I need a coach. I need somebody who knows the triangle.
1: Yep.
0: Derek played 18 years.
1: He knows
0: in the
1: NBA,
0: triangle. Won 5 championships, went to 8.
1: Mm-hmm.
0: He was, you know, Kobe's favorite teammate of all time.
1: Mm-hmm.
0: Wow, he'll be a good coach.
1: Yep.
0: Now, to be fair, he did not have a great team, but he was also not.
1: Phil Jackson was going to be a great GM, and he was going to be a great coach. Larry
0: yeah.
1: Brown was finally going to bring winning to the franchise. Mike D'Antoni was going to take his run-and-gun offense to
0: yeah.
1: the heights the Knicks have never seen.
0: Yeah.
1: Like, we can go on and on and yeah. on and on.
0: There's you remember when Bill Walton called in and said that Mike D'Antoni is an offensive genius?
1: Yes.
0: Yikes.
1: Well, in many ways, he was.
0: Not here.
1: Not here. That's pretty much what happened.
0: That's why we deserve this moment now.
1: We deserve this moment.
0: Yes.
1: We deserve this moment. And honestly, that just made me... God bless you, Mike Brown. God
0: That's
1: bless
0: right.
1: you, Coach Brown.
0: Mike Brown
1: will
0: go down as the second greatest coach in Knick history.
1: And I still, I will, I don't know if I've ever been more wrong, and I've been wrong. I wanted the Giants to trade 2 first-round picks for Russell Wilson to be their quarterback, okay? So I've been wrong.
0: Look at you admitting you're wrong.
1: I've
0: I like
1: been
0: it.
1: Wrong.
0: Yes.
1: All right? Wrong. I don't know if I've ever been more wrong.
0: About Mike Brown?
1: About Mike Brown.
0: Well, we got 2 wins to go.
1: I didn't, he does, even then, though. Like, I thought firing Tibbs, more than Mike Brown specifically, I just didn't think it was I didn't think, wow, you had to fire Tibbs, you could hire Mike Brown. Like,
0: that's
1: that
0: true.
1: Was my thing.
0: Well, no one
1: it
0: felt.
1: Wasn't necessarily Mike Brown.
0: You were not alone in that.
1: It was just, how is this a big enough of an upgrade?
0: And he was not their first, second, or third choice
1: no,
0: either.
1: No.
0: They wanted Jason Kidd in the
1: yeah,
0: worst
1: absolutely.
0: Way.
1: Absolutely.
0: And I can tell you as a fact,
1: yeah.
0: this team is not playing tonight mm-hmm. if Jason Kidd's the head coach. That's a fact.
1: I mean, maybe.
0: No.
1: They're not playing. They're not playing up 2-0.
0: That
1: they're
0: is
1: playing,
0: a fact.
1: They're not playing on a 13-game win streak.
0: No.
1: They're not doing any of the things they've done. That takes, when you have a magical carpet ride like this, everything has to be in line. And Coach Brown is clearly at the top of the list. Like any other coach, I don't care who they would have gotten, any other coach, they wouldn't be in this position.
0: Here's Clem
1: in
0: Rockland County on the fan. Clem, good afternoon. How are you?
3: I'm doing great, gentlemen. Awesome show as usual.
1: Thank you.
3: Before I get to my point about President Trump going into the locker room tonight for the Knicks, I just want to say you were talking about like a high rate of pregnancies around this time, you know,
0: yes.
3: with the Knicks. And you're talking about guys being all horny and you know, this the poll and all that stuff. But on the flip side, I've got no horses in this race. I'm a huge Bulls fan. And my wife being the huge Knicks fan, not only are the Knicks on fire, but so is my wife. Basically, if the Knicks win, I'm in. So
0: nice.
3: It's been like a good run.
0: Yeah,
3: right.
0: It's been a great run.
1: It's a great run.
0: You might
1: no
0: be
1: doubt.
0: Setting records.
3: No doubt.
1: Yeah.
3: Yeah. No, our sex life is normally good, but it's just that much better, man, when the Knicks win. So I'm hoping just for that selfish self-gratification, I hope the Knicks keep it up. But that said, again, being a Bulls fan, no horse in the race, the Knicks should most certainly not allow Trump into the locker room if they want to win a championship, and I'll put it straight out.
0: Go ahead.
3: The G-strings with Jackson Dart and Abdul Carter, right?
0: Yep.
3: There was some tension there with just Dart just introducing Trump. Now
0: right.
3: imagine this scenario. Play it out in your head. Trump walks into the locker room. He starts talking about how he was a great basketball player. He could have been, you know, selected to the NBA. He taught Maravich the underhand
0: right.
3: free throw. This and that, right? After all that BS speech,
0: right.
3: he leaves the room. A couple of the Knicks players go, "What a clown that guy is." A couple other Knicks players stand up and go, "What? That's our president.
0: You're right.
3: disrespecting."
0: You're right.
1: Yeah.
3: And they go back and forth. But wait. Now the Spurs turn it around. They win tonight. There's tension. It's on the court. All of a sudden, the Spurs win. Not only do they win the championship, they rename the team the San Antonio Bone Spurs in honor of Trump dipping out of Vietnam.
0: I'll tell you
3: go
0: this.
3: Knicks.
0: As crazy as that whole situation is that you just described, there's some truth to it.
1: Yeah.
0: Should it go down like that now?
1: No, there is.
0: I've said quite clearly, I don't care that Trump's in the building or not.
1: No.
0: I'm not impacted by it. I don't think that many people that are complaining about it are the ones that are impacted about it. I think the people online that are, you know, throwing a fit about it weren't going to the game, weren't going to the watch party, probably aren't even in New York, and just don't like Trump. So it's another opportunity to bash Trump.
1: Right.
0: I totally get that. If that's your thing, you know, have at it. I'm good with it, right? But I do agree with him about the locker room visit.
1: Yeah.
0: And I think, you know, there's a sanctity to that locker room that has been money thus far for these Knicks in this run. And I think and I hope that President Trump and his people will be respectful of that. I'm sure he wants to go talk to the guys. He did it with, was it the Yankees, right?
1: Yeah.
0: So you saw, remember, Aaron Judge, look how big you are. You're a great guy. Right?
1: Yeah,
0: a great player.
1: No.
0: Right? Obviously, he wasn't.
1: I don't.
0: the same scenario, but
1: I don't know if he thinks of it that way.
0: He probably doesn't, I think you have to be respectful of the sanctity of the locker room.
1: I would think so.
0: And not force yourself in.
1: Well, let me ask you a question. Honestly.
0: Yeah.
1: I know you said it doesn't matter to the players or whatever. Do you think they've discussed that idea?
0: Of the locker room?
1: Like, had they said to each other, look, Trump might come in. I know some of us don't like him. Some of us do like him. That's not today.
0: Yes.
1: If the president of the United States walks in here because we can't stop him and the owner's a friend with him, if that happens, we're not getting into that today.
0: Yes. Like, I do think it's been discussed.
1: Is that a conversation that's been talked
0: 100%.
1: About?
0: 100%. Yeah. Because the Garden folks know that the Trump's itinerary.
1: Makes me uncomfortable. Just the idea that you believe that conversation happened.
0: I don't think the players talked about it. Okay. I could see.
1: Well, that's what I'm saying.
0: I could see this. I could see Jim Dolan, Leon Rose, Mike Brown, and Jalen Brunson, captain of the team, having a quick conversation, not in front of all the guys, private conversation. Look, Donald Trump's supposed to walk into Madison Square Garden at 7:30 tonight.
1: Mm-hmm.
0: That's his itinerary.
1: Yeah, that's a little late to go down into the clubhouse.
0: So my gut is...
1: Or the locker room.
0: They're like, all right, here's the deal. Happy to have the president here. All good. He can't come into the locker room.
1: Right.
0: That's it.
1: And then even after the game.
0: And
1: if he
0: think
1: comes
0: he'd
1: to congratulate
0: respect
1: them
0: that.
1: After the game, if they lose, I doubt he goes. But if they win, to congratulate them, even then, is there a conversation like this is not
0: about
1: politics
0: about
1: or anything
0: after the
1: else?
0: Game. But
1: yeah,
0: maybe.
1: Yeah, I don't know.
0: Because politics is such a touchy thing these days.
1: Like, I wish it wouldn't have to be that way, but maybe, I don't know.
0: But I truly don't think that. Look, there's people that don't want him here. I get that's fine.
1: Mm-hmm.
0: I truly don't think that the people online that are burying me today and other people about this are people that are affected by it at all.
1: Yeah.
0: I choose not to believe that. There might be one or two, but the majority of people that find it objectionable are people that are not in New York City, are not planning on being in Midtown, weren't going to the game, are not impacted by the game. They just don't like him, so it's another opportunity to voice their displeasure about how much they dislike him.
1: Mm-hmm.
0: Right? And then some people obviously take that to the nth degree and say really stupid stuff. And some people, I think, are having fun with it also. But, again, I'm not going to let it dampen my experience, I'll tell you that.
1: Listen.
0: I can't wait for tonight's game.
1: I cannot wait.
0: Yeah.
1: This is what we live for, man, as sports fans. This is the whole kit and caboodle.
0: And now that there's a chance, kit and the caboodle?
1: Is the kit and caboodle?
0: Because, you're like that sometimes.
1: Yeah, I mean, that was a very generic, bad kit and caboodle.
0: Slap yourself on the hand. Punish yourself. No, if you're going to do it, punish yourself.
1: No.
0: With your bald forearms.
1: They're not completely bald.
0: Well, because you stopped shaving them, I guess.
1: I know, I just...
0: You didn't punish yourself. You want me to come over there and punish you?
1: No, I'm punished enough, man.
0: You're bald because I lost my phone.
1: I don't have a phone. Right, like
0: that
1: I don't
0: phone
1: know.
0: Could be charged
1: now,
0: right now.
1: I'm just saying
0: you chose not to charge it. I've got the Verizon line
1: then you
0: right
1: bring
0: in there.
1: It out here to me.
0: I'm not doing
1: but
0: that.
1: Can I just say something?
0: You don't get accused of Verizon.
1: You're probably gonna kill me, but I don't care. Again, secure in my fandom, in my manhood, in all of these things.
0: Mm-hmm.
1: So what I'm gonna say right now, you'll probably be like, "Oh my God, how obnoxious!" But it's gonna be the truth. When we leave here at 6 o'clock, there's gonna be some traffic around the city. Obviously,
0: yes,
1: I'm not thrilled. That I'm not going to have navigation to help me and alert
0: you
1: me
0: need
1: to the
0: navigation
1: best way home. I know how to get home.
0: Do you?
1: I know how to get home 3 or 4, 5, 6 different ways. But
0: okay, don't you have it on your car?
1: I don't know which one's the better one.
0: You probably have.
1: I don't know where the traffic. I'm not good at that. I'll know to stay away from Midtown, but like or the Garden.
0: Aren't you going through the Holland Tunnel to get out of the city?
1: I typically don't because that's typically a
0: you
1: lot
0: can't
1: worse.
0: Go to the Lincoln Tunnel, dude.
1: I can't take the West Side Highway to the Lincoln Tunnel.
0: No. You want to sit in traffic for 2 hours?
1: Well, that's what I'm saying.
0: You know how much traffic's going to be in that right by the Lincoln Tunnel? The Lincoln Tunnel's basically 3 blocks from the Garden.
1: No, I understand that.
0: So why would you go to the Lincoln Tunnel?
1: Because I don't know.
0: But I told you an hour ago, Holland Tunnel.
1: The West Side Highway is not by... I take the West Side Highway down to the Lincoln Tunnel.
0: It's going
1: to
0: be residual traffic.
1: But I know, but maybe because there's like separation, I don't know.
0: No.
1: That's what I'm saying. The Holland...
0: You've never lived in the city.
1: The Holland is
0: the worst. You've worked in the
1: city. Every night, the Holland's the worst. I go to the Lincoln Tunnel 9 times out of 10 because it's quicker.
0: If you follow me, I'll get you through the Holland Tunnel fast.
1: Nah, I don't want to cheat.
0: No cheating.
1: Yeah, you cut people off.
0: I'd never cut anybody off. That's not my style.
1: You go to the left side and then cut back over the
0: what
1: right
0: happens?
1: Side. I know what you do. You think you're alone?
0: Huh?
1: You think the only person who come up with that brilliant idea be on the left side of the white cones and then suddenly...
0: Just saying. It's not for everybody.
1: No, it's
0: but
1: not.
0: If you want to follow me, I'll get you through. Meanwhile, I saw a truck last Friday. I had a run pretty quick Friday, right?
1: Yeah, yeah.
0: And you know, they're not police officers or even like traffic cops. Mm-hmm. I think they get paid, but they have like the yellow vests on. So they work for the DOT, I guess, but I don't know exactly.
1: Same one that the Mets celebrate with?
0: Yeah, similar. Mm-hmm. So this gal, I see her every day. Lovely gal. Yeah. Very friendly. Always got a smile on her face.
1: Sure.
0: And a guy in a truck, like a box truck, tries to cut the line. And she's like, you can't. You're not coming into the tunnel. Like, you got to go that way. He tried to run her over.
1: Oh, my God.
0: Yeah. No joke. Like, she's in front of his hood. He hits the gas. And then there was a white Kia behind him. Unmarked car.
1: Oh.
0: Lights and sirens.
1: That's more than a ticket.
0: I think they got the guy for like attempted murder or something.
1: Yeah, that's crazy.
0: Try to run the, again, I don't know what her title is.
1: Yeah.
0: Because she's not NYPD.
1: Okay.
0: And she's not NYPD traffic either.
1: Right, I got you, yeah.
0: And literally she's like, you got to go that way. He tried to run her over going into the tunnel.
1: Mm-hmm.
0: Like, yeah, I laughed at it because I went, and I knew she was fine. Yep. Yeah.
1: Thankfully, she is fine. That's crazy. But yeah, we'll see. I do have the computer here, so I'll probably give it a look right before we leave.
0: Don't you have navigation on your car?
1: No.
0: Okay.
1: Sorry. I have it through my phone. Sorry, Mr. Bougie.
0: It's not bougie to have navigation in your car these days. That's not bougie. My Hyundai had navigation.
1: No, okay? Mine does not.
0: You have a Hyundai?
1: No, I have a Nissan.
0: Nissan doesn't have navigation built into the car?
1: I'm sure there was a feature that did, but it's so easy to just plug your phone in and have it that I probably didn't accept the extra expense.
0: Huh. Do you have OnStar?
1: I don't think so, no.
0: Okay, well then you're out of luck.
1: Yep.
0: Hopefully you can find Warwick.
1: I mean, I can, but I don't. Maybe I picked the wrong way. Maybe.
0: Well, if you go to the Lincoln Tunnel, you're making a mistake. I'll just tell you that as a fact. Yes. Okay. I'm telling you that as a fact.
1: Mm-hmm.
0: If you go there that time of day,
1: okay,
0: you deserve to sit in traffic. That's all
1: I'm just telling you. The Holland's just as bad, if not worse, every single day.
0: Okay, well, take your shot.
1: Okay.
0: Take your shot. Tell you what, if you get through the Lincoln before I get through the Holland, I'll buy Ralph's the
1: bar. Well, no. Well, that's not going to happen.
0: No, it's not.
1: Well, no, because the Holland's right here.
0: Thus, you should take it.
1: No, but the traffic's worse. Once you get
0: through the Holland, you're good.
1: The goal isn't just to get through the tunnel. The goal is to get home.
0: Yes. But once you get through the Lincoln, tunnel, there's no traffic.
1: No doubt I get out of the city slower. It's further down the line. But getting out at the Lincoln's better for me than getting out at the Holland.
0: AP, call the traffic dude and ask him what's the wait right now between the two tunnels outbound, okay? Mm-hmm. There's no way it's not the Lincoln Tunnel being worse. No way. Anyhow. 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
1: It was incredible.
0: Great way to teach your kids skiing also in a very safe and controlled environment.
1: Mm-hmm.
0: So that maybe next winter you take them outside. 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
5: The Carolina Hurricanes storm back to tie the Stanley Cup Final one game apiece. The Hurricanes won game two, 4-3 in overtime. Seth Jarvis scored on a power play in overtime to win it for Carolina. Carolina was facing the possibility of dropping the first two games in the Stanley Cup Final. Now the series is tied, heading to Las Vegas. Game three is tomorrow night. I'm Chris Black.
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6: 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Knicks Spurs Game 3 of the finals tonight. President is coming to town, so between 6th and 8th Avenues and 30th and 35th Street, everything already subject to closure, if not outright closed, around Penn Station and the Garden. Subway should still run below ground, but above ground, a completely different story. Citybound George, an extra 25 minutes on the upper lowers. Better west side, best of it out. Lincoln's a half hour in, 20 out from 11th, better from 9th. Outbound side of the Holland Tunnel right now, we're looking at about a 30-minute ride. Inbound Skyway, a little worse than dealing with the Newark Bay Extension at this point. The Grand Central westbound or the LIE, we're dealing with a collision on the eastbound LIE at the BQE. Two left lanes are out because of a big-time wreck. 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

0: Anyway, you got a thick old trunk, baby.
1: Thick old trunk.
0: That's right. That's what I just said.
2: Have you, speaking of Creed, have you liked that guy? I told you he puts Creed songs to other.
0: I didn't like it as much as I hoped to have liked it.
2: Oh, okay.
0: And also, he doesn't do like the whole song.
2: No, it's just
0: he does
2: a
0: like
2: bit, yeah.
0: snippets of it. Very talented.
2: Yeah, the Pina Colada song. I want that whole song. I love
0: it. Right, but he doesn't do the full length.
2: No, I know.
0: You know what I mean?
2: Yeah.
0: But I did like it. It's very clever.
2: Yeah.
0: And then, to be fair, like by the fourth one, I'm like, all right, I get it. You know what I mean?
2: Yeah. No. I don't know. It gets boring after a while.
0: Yeah, I guess.
2: But there's a couple of bangers in there.
0: Yeah, it would be great if he did the entire thing.
2: Yes.
0: You know, but he chose not to. I guess.
2: Mm-hmm.
0: I don't know.
2: Okay.
0: What Big Mac showed me was a guy takes random songs and slows down the beat at times to make it fit a Creed song.
2: Yeah.
0: And it's very, very good.
2: Very good. The one that jumps out to me is he took the Pina Colada song.
0: Petey, will you get that, please?
2: Colada?
0: Yeah.
2: And really, it sounds
0: with
2: great.
0: With arms wide open.
2: Yeah, that's the jam of the summer if he gets a full song.
0: Which I don't know why he wouldn't do the full song.
2: I'm sitting on the balcony of a Disney cruise ship. On loop with that song if he gets the full
0: Why don't we invite the guy to do it live when we do our Salt Shack show end of summer?
2: That'd be great.
0: Right? I'm working on a country music star right now for that.
2: Oh, okay.
0: Yeah, there's this new girl. What's her name again? Something Lefty? Stella Lefty?
2: Mm-hmm.
0: Yeah, Stella Lefty. She has that song about going to Boston or something.
2: Okay.
0: But she's going to be a huge country music star. So I'm trying to book her for the end of summer show. Look her up. Stella Lefty.
2: Stella Lefty.
0: Yeah. Yeah. I think her dad was the founder of Groupon. So.
2: Okay.
0: Nepotism.
2: No. Yeah.
0: No, she's wildly talented.
2: Yeah.
0: I'm a huge fan of hers. Wait, is this the Pina Colada song? This is the thing Big Mac's talking about. Do it real quick.

0: Really good, right?
1: Oh.
0: But he doesn't do the whole song. Damn it. If you like pina colada. So anyway.
1: I'm telling you right now, if I get a full version of that song.
0: You're in.
1: That's my song of the summer.
0: Loop-de-loop?
1: That's on loop. Right. I'm driving in every day listening. That kicks ass.
0: Yeah, windows down.
1: Windows down.
0: Yeah, no navigation, but windows down.
1: No navigation. I don't know how I'll play the music with no. Yeah, have to be on the radio.
0: Are you gonna play? Here's Rui in Mountainside on the fan. Rui, good afternoon. How are you?
2: What's up, Craig? What's up, Chris?
0: Doing great.
2: Hey, before I tell you my funny Nick story of 1994, mm-hmm. Craig, because of that story you said about the Garden of Dreams and the $1 million,
0: yes.
2: That was great. And many people don't know what the Garden of Dreams does, but my son, Nicholas, who passed away at 13 in 2013, yeah, he was chronically ill, but in 2009, through the Garden of Dreams, we had gotten invited to go to the Adam Graves retirement ceremony.
0: Mm-hmm.
2: So all the guys were there. I mean, Leach and Bookaboom and Messier and Richter, all of them, and the old timers too. And, you know, just all the pictures that I have and all the memories. Every once in a while, they pop up on my phone. So that's the kind of stuff the Garden of Dreams does. And I still hold those memories, you know, all these years later. I always will.
0: Yeah, I will tell you that. You know, we've all been blessed to be a part of some really amazing causes and charities. The Garden of Dreams Foundation is, if for my money, the single greatest foundation in New York City. It's amazing the amount of money they raise and how they use that money for kids, you know, and experiences like you got to experience with your late son.
2: Yep.
0: And, yeah, it's awesome. And I'm so glad you shared that. Thank you.
2: Yeah, thanks. So 1994, mm-hmm. Game 6 against the Rockets. I used to work at a restaurant, a Portuguese restaurant in Elizabeth called Vila Del Mar. And I would go there to watch the Knicks games with a bunch of old timers, right? So I'm 24, old enough to know better.
0: Mm-hmm.
2: But I had my truck that had a custom painted wheel cover on the back of it.
0: Mm-hmm.
2: So Starks gets the shot blocked by Olajuwon. They lose the game by two. I leave the restaurant. I rip the wheel cover off the truck and I flung it and it ends up on the roof of the restaurant. Slanted roof. So it's like facing out.
0: Right.
2: And I couldn't get it. And I freaking drove off, and I left the thing there, and there it stayed. And then they got it down for me, I guess, the next time. I had to hear it.
0: And what's crazy about that game six, it was a three-point shot that Starks was attempting that Olajuwon blocked. So if he makes that shot, Knicks win that game. They win the series.
1: Mm-hmm.
0: It's a wrap.
2: Oh, yeah, you can imagine the emotions. The emotions were just like, I was livid. I was there with my fiancé, my then-fiancé. Oh, my God.
0: So like that shot in that block. Well, we don't like to talk about it, obviously, because it cost us a championship. That's for a title, that shot that Olajuwon blocks against John Starks. And obviously, Game 7 doesn't go our way either. Mm. And that was a close game also. But, yeah. So
2: we lost the game, and I lost the wheel cover. So.
0: By the way, I wonder if that wheel cover's still there. Certainly possible. When he said that, you know the first thing I thought of?
1: What's that?
0: Were you a fan of Walter White?
1: Yeah. Sure.
0: Remember when he throws the pizza on the roof?
1: Yes.
0: Do you know the story behind that?
1: I've heard. It was a one-take.
0: One-take deal.
1: Amazing.
0: They had like 50 pizzas there because, you know, the idea is he's going to throw the pizza gets stuck, you know, intact on the roof there.
1: Yeah.
0: And he wung it, you know, and hit it. They're like, caught, good, amazing. Everybody go home. Yeah.
1: It's an enormous pizza, too. It was amazing how it flung out of the box. Perfect. So you know, it's like very much like the Knicks run.
0: Oh boy, here
1: it's very much like the Knicks run. That show was perfect.
0: Perfect.
1: It was just everything hit at the right time. They got the right cast, right director, right showrunner, the whole bit. And you know it by flung pizza landing perfectly on the roof on the first try.
0: Flung pizza.
1: And that's what the Knicks are right now. It doesn't matter what they do. They're going to do it right.
0: Which is why I gave you parameters myself as well before the series started. Among those parameters were that we weren't allowed to pick the Knicks to sweep because that's a homer pick, okay? We weren't allowed to pick the Knicks in six because that just meant you'd have the balls to pick them in five.
1: Yep.
0: And you couldn't pick the Spurs in seven. Those were the three rules that we agreed to when we both gave our series predictions.
1: Mm-hmm.
0: Because if you pick Spurs in seven, it's chalk, right? Knicks in six, all right, so they win their last game at home, kind of chalky there as well. And Knicks in four just meant you're homer.
1: Right.
0: And the Spurs were just too good, to be swept after beating the Thunder. And now here we are, because I think we all agree that a Knick win

0: tonight, it's over Wednesday night. Is that a fair kind of feeling we all share?
1: Sure.
0: Like, up 3-0, no team's ever come back from 3-0 to win any series in NBA history, let alone the finals. And I think at that point, the Spurs just roll over and die like the dogs they are.
1: I would think so.
0: That's why I think you could make an argument that while tonight is going to be the toughest win for the Knicks, you can't pick against the Knicks.
1: No.
0: And that's what happened to us on Friday.
1: Can't pick against
0: the Knicks. Friday's game, and I even tried to explain this to the audience on Friday, from a professional handicapping standpoint, the pick was the Spurs.
1: Yeah.
0: We said that.
1: No, yeah.
0: Favored by 7, no reason for that. Must win game, can't go down 2-0 at home because no team's ever come back from that, right?
1: Mm-hmm.
0: And they were, I think they were either undefeated or 4-1 maybe it was, off a loss.
1: Mm-hmm.
0: So the feeling was, all right, the Knicks did their job. They got the one, right?
1: Yep.
0: Of course, the Knicks said we didn't come here for one. We came here for two. So I said on the air, as much as that's the right play to make, the Knicks don't know how to lose. How do you pick against them?
1: No, you can't.
0: Especially if they're getting 7. So tonight they're favored by 1.5.
1: Yeah.
0: I don't recommend betting it, obviously, but I can't bet responsibly. So that's my own problem, not yours. But tonight's one of those games where I think it's going to be a tough game.
1: Yeah.
0: But you have to pick the Knicks to win it.
1: Can't bet against this team.
0: Right?
1: Not right now.
0: The Kansas City Chiefs in the playoffs. You can't pick against them.
1: No, you can't. They would have to lose both games, and then I'd consider it in game 5. I'm not betting against, I wouldn't bet against them here. I wouldn't bet against them in game 4, no matter what happens.
0: I'm with you 100% on that.
1: If they lose 3 and 4, game 5 in San Antonio, now I feel differently. But until you get there, I don't know how you pick against this team. I don't know how you do.
0: Yeah.
1: Like, you said it, like, you pick, it's a homer pick or whatever for a sweep.
0: You said that before the series,
1: I never would have thought this team was sweeping the Spurs. Now it's like, I don't know how I bet against it. I don't know how I don't think they're going to win these two games. Like, it's just, what they've done here and the way they've played and where they're getting it from and what's happened to the Spurs, that's part of it. I know for many people, they're pissed that that's the larger talking point for the national media. What happened to Wemby? Why is this team failing? They're supposed to be better than the Knicks, the whole bit. But I'm watching the New York Knicks, and I'm saying to myself, Karl Anthony Towns is a beast.
0: Playing the best basketball of his life.
1: He's playing the best basketball of his life.
0: He really is.
1: OG is incredible. Bridges doesn't miss at times, and Brunson's the most clutch, even in bad games. Even when Brunson's missing shots, even when he misses that final free throw. Do you know the shot he hits? The most important one, down by 2 points, when they have to have it.
0: And it was the next possession.
1: And it was the next possession.
0: Correct.
1: 30 seconds left, he misses that shot, they lose.
0: Yeah.
1: He misses that. Every other shot he missed, clearly, he could miss and they could still win. There was one shot he took where if he missed it, they lost. And he hit it.
0: That's, you know, that Knicks fans are going so crazy. There's an OnlyFans model who's making about, you know, $40,000 a month. You know, ballpark, all right?
1: Not bad.
0: Putting out videos. And one of the things she likes to do, she puts on a guy that likes to pay her, you know, for private videos and whatnot. Mm-hmm. I've never been on OnlyFans. I'm assuming that's how it works. Like, you could pay extra to get, like, a personalized video.
1: I guess.
0: Is what you're telling
1: me? That's what I'm learning from Euphoria.
0: There you go. Okay.
1: The TV show Euphoria. That's where I learned all my information
0: about
1: OnlyFans. Anything I know about OnlyFans was through watching that show with my wife sitting right next to me.
0: Okay.
1: That's it.
0: Or based on what Pete tells us.
1: Yeah. Well,
0: so, anyway, there's this guy that sent her a Patrick Ewing jersey.
1: Mm-hmm.
0: He's a Knicks super fan. And he pays her $300 a clip to watch her do things to herself while she's in a Patrick Ewing jersey. That's how crazy the Knicks are right now. And Knick fandom is right now. Like, let that sink in.
1: Yeah.
0: Like, Knick fans are dropping $300 a video to watch girls wear Ewing jerseys to please themselves. Like, it's a cottage industry, the New York Knicks right now. Is it not?
1: No, it is. It's something on another level. But, like, I'm sure that's not the first time, though. I think that guy probably was into that before the Knicks run. But, yeah.
0: Probably, yes.
1: Probably into that before the Knicks run.
0: I agree.
1: It might have just been a different jersey.
0: Probably
1: that's
0: true.
1: That's how you know the
0: I'm shocked it wasn't a Brunson jersey, to be honest.
1: That's how you know the king of New York is. Forget all these other stupid arguments. Which one is asked to wear the jersey more on OnlyFans?
0: That's
1: how you know.
0: By the way, that'd be a good test. Yeah, that'd be a good test.
1: That's a good test.
0: Yeah, it's not Judge now. You know, he's hurt. Here's Nick in Massapequa on the Fan. Nick, what's going on, kiddo?
2: Yeah, how you doing? I want to know why all the media on TV and then radio is acting like, and I'm a Knicks fan, but they're acting like the Garden is going to be some loud, intimidating place to play when it's not.
0: Because it is.
2: No, you know who's there tonight? It's not the electricians and carpenters who are 6 years deep before they go there.
0: Yeah.
2: Cheapest ticket's $15,000. These people aren't going to be allowed.
0: Well, that's on the secondary market, right?
1: Yeah, the season ticket holders.
0: That's not what it costs to get in. It's what it costs if you want to buy it from somebody.
1: But
2: don't think some working class guy sold his ticket for $20,000? Of course he did.
0: I'm sure he did.
1: I think this has been I talked about this on Saturday. Baseball's different. The World Series with the Yankees and or Mets, it sounds different. It feels different. I'm with you. The New York Knicks crowd has not. These tickets were expensive for the Eastern Conference Finals, too. I know this has hit another level. I expect the Garden to be crazy. I don't think the Garden has felt it the same way baseball feels.
0: Do you think blue-collar guys are getting on planes going to San Antonio or Cleveland or driving down to Philly?
1: And yet they're there.
0: They're there. They're loud, right? Tonight, the Garden is going to be off the chains tonight.
1: Be electric.
0: There are going to be wealthy people in the building.
1: Yep.
0: But you don't discount the fact that wealth cancels out fandom.
1: No.
0: And there's going to be more than half the building, by the way, are going to be the primary ticket holders. So the prices you're seeing are not the price to have bought a ticket at face value.
1: Right.
0: It's a chance for people to make money on their tickets. And yes, there'll be more people in the building tonight that are not dyed-in-the-wool Knicks fans. 100% yes. But guess what they're going to do? They're going to act like they are. The building is going to rock tonight.
1: I have no
0: you
1: worries.
0: You could fill it with billionaires. It's going to rock tonight.
1: You think someone's going to spend $60,000 for a ticket?
0: Yeah. Is a legitimate fan sitting next to a billionaire woman.
1: Mm-hmm.
0: You think they're not going to be off the charts cheering?
1: Off the charts.
0: So, I know there's a class divide. I totally understand. I get that.
1: Mm-hmm.
0: I know there's a lot of people going, oh, be nice. Must be nice. You don't have $10,000 to go to a ball game. I totally respect that and get that. But you act like the Garden isn't that anyway.
1: Mm-hmm.
0: Right? And just because tickets are trying to be sold for an obscene amount of money doesn't mean that they were sold.
1: Yeah.
0: Right?
1: Sure. Yeah, no, we don't know. That's what they're going for in the secondary market. We have no idea how many of those tickets actually go.
0: And by
1: for
0: the
1: that.
0: Way, the Knicks gave away, 500 tickets to youth groups.
1: Mm-hmm.
0: You know, they're cheering, right?
1: I think
0: they made more tickets available yesterday that they had held back. I'm not sure why.
1: I was thinking about this because we have absolutely felt it in big time World Series games. Like we have felt it in Yankee Stadium. I think that's fair.
0: Now, you're one of these guys that feel like you felt it a lot more in the old Yankee Stadium than the new one, or no? Because there's that thought process.
1: From day game to game, year to year, and even in the postseason. Yeah, my point is, I agree with him. Yankee World Series aren't as loud as Yankee regular season games or early round playoff games.
0: And you put that off because of the cost?
1: Yeah, the cost. It does change. There's no doubt. I don't think it changes with the Knicks. I don't think it changes in Madison Square Garden inside a loud, raucous arena. There's no ceiling. It sounds louder no matter what you do. Like, I expect the Garden to be insane.
0: The Garden is going to rock tonight.
1: There's no doubt.
0: It is. It's like, if those of you that think, the Garden's not going to be a home court advantage. Wrong.
1: Unless the Spurs come out and change the narrative and go up 25 in the first half, maybe it will be.
0: And by the way, we put too much emphasis collectively on, you know, home court advantage.
1: Mm-hmm.
0: The home court advantage comes when the Knicks go on runs.
1: Yeah.
0: And the place is off the charts. You can't hear yourself think. And a team needs to call a timeout. All right. It's going to be rocking from jump.
1: Mm-hmm.
0: It's going to be rocking when the Knicks go on their runs.
1: Yep.
0: And hopefully that this young, immature Spurs team can't handle it. But it can be at times a factor.
1: No doubt.
0: There's no doubt. You know, key moments, you're tired, the crowd's going crazy, right?
1: Mm-hmm.
0: And you're waving those silly things to try to make you miss a free throw. You know, that kind of thing.
1: Yeah.
0: And the Spurs are not a great free throw shooting team thus far.
1: They
0: in
1: have
0: series.
1: Not been. No, and listen, I think as far as the actual basketball goes, you're right. It's not the it doesn't matter anymore. Home court, like they know they need to go out and win this game. This is going to be a tough game to win. There's no doubt about it. I'd be shocked if the Knicks have their way with the Spurs tonight. But I do think this Garden. I think the crowd's going to be electric. I think
0: no
1: it's
0: doubt
1: be
0: about
1: absolutely
0: it.
1: Electric. And I think that plays a role. And we'll see if Wemby and Kobe
0: and let's
1: are
0: not
1: ready
0: forget
1: for it.
0: The fact that. We have seen this Knicks team come back from a 22-point deficit, a 13-point deficit, means the crowd's never going to be out of it. Like, you know what I mean?
1: Yeah, yeah.
0: Like, if the Knicks get off to a slow start, down eight.
1: Yeah, one basket, and we're going to hear defense.
0: Bang.
1: One basket. Defense immediately.
0: Exactly right.
1: There's no doubt.
0: Yeah.
1: This is going to be a crazy atmosphere.
0: 100%
1: crazy.
0: Right. And game four is going to be even better.
1: If you're lucky enough to be there, go nuts. Don't allow that guy to be right. Go there and create an atmosphere.

0: makes it jump off the page and jump off the screen for us watching at home. And I have no doubt there will be.
1: Like, there should be a lot of people with laryngitis at work tomorrow.
0: Oh, absolutely.
1: A lot of people. No, part of that's because you'd be out drinking, doing your thing.
0: Unable to speak tomorrow.
1: Yeah. Where are you watching the game? Home?
0: Home.
1: Just the one TV? All Knicks
0: just
1: all the time?
0: Just the one TV, all Knicks all the time.
1: PD, you watching at home as well? What's your deal?
2: Yes.
1: With the kids or by yourself?
2: No, with the kids.
1: Wife as well? She get in on that?
2: She's been into it, yeah.
0: The whole family will be watching as well. I'll see how late the kids stay up.
1: Can you ask her to get me some Red Hots next trip to the market?
2: Red Hots, yes.
1: Red Hots and Snow Caps?
2: Snow Caps? I don't know if I can do
1: and
2: that.
1: Spice Drops?
2: Spice Drops can do that.
1: Spice Drops, Red Hots.
2: Okay.
1: And Nerds. Not like the Nerds rope. Just no, Red Hots, Spice Drops, Nerds, if you don't mind.
2: Okay.
1: She's my connect.
0: Clearly,
1: she's my candy connect.
0: She's your pusher man.
1: Yeah, exactly right. Mm-hmm. She's my pusher man. That's right. It's hard out here for a pimp.
0: Yeah. Especially with no candy.
1: I'm out of candy. Yeah.
0: Imagine that.
1: And once Tiki gets his grubby fingers on my candy,
0: Tiki's eating your candy?
1: Oh, Tiki's I don't tell tales out of school. Tiki sneaks my candy all the time.
0: I don't know, man. He hasn't had a piece of candy since 1987.
1: You ask Tiki Barber. He sneaks my candy all the time.
0: I don't know.
1: Except for the hot tamales. He did not touch the hot tamales.
0: No one's touching the hot tamales.
1: The hot tamales have been left here for me. Sorry about that. Here
0: you
1: is.
0: Any cough drops over there? Got any holes in the back?
1: In my bag, I do, if you want. I'll get you on next break, if you want. Okay. You're sick again? Oh, boy. You are such a weak link.
0: Yeah, I don't know what's going on.
1: From the scarlet fever.
0: Well, that was an undiagnosed and untreated episode of strep throat.
1: Yeah.
0: But
1: and now you got it again,
0: huh? Friday night. I don't know if I was around the crowd or whatever, but I woke up Saturday morning with a little bit of that.
1: Congested?
0: You know, that early morning congestion. You got to break up that cough a little bit when you first wake up.
1: Yeah.
0: A little bit of that.
1: I got one in my bag. Next break, I promise.
0: But I'm good, all right? Went to the doctor, good. I've been cleared of everything, swabbed for everything.
1: I don't trust your doctor.
0: Took chest x-rays, no pneumonia, the whole bit. I'm good.
1: Good. Your doctor troubles me.
0: No, he's good.
1: I'm sure he's a lovely man.
0: Why? What's the matter with him?
1: I think he got his degree in Guam.
0: Why? What did he do wrong?
1: He wasn't great the last time around.
0: Why not? He was.
1: I'm going to let that one go.
0: What
1: I'm sure
0: I
1: he's a lovely guy.
0: He swabbed me and called me and said, you got it.
1: He didn't want to swab you. He swabbed you because your wife knew.
0: Correct.
1: What was
0: up. Well, I had no issues with myself.
1: So I trust your wife and her judgment 100%.
0: Okay.
1: This doctor of yours?
0: Well, she says I'm okay, good, too. So.
1: Good. Jason's in Bayshore. Then we got to take a quick break. JJ, what's good, kiddo?
3: Hey, Cookie.
1: What's up?
0: Hey.
3: So I'm just calling because, hey, man, like, I seriously am exactly the opposite of what you're postulating about people who wanted to go to the watch parties. You know, I went to work in Brooklyn this morning from Long Island.
1: Yeah.
3: Was going to work there, stick around, go up to Manhattan, Midtown. Now I can't get anywhere within the vicinity.
1: Why not?
3: And,
1: why can't you go to Bryant Park?
3: Because this guy's got to, like, make it all about himself.
1: Why can't you go to Bryant Park?
3: Because I drove.
1: So you were going to go 10 blocks away, but now
3: no,
1: you
3: I was
1: can't go?
3: I was parking in Brooklyn. I was going to take the train into Manhattan.
1: So why can't you take
3: I was going to watch right outside the building, man.
1: Nah, you're full of it. You're lying. You know you're lying.
3: Why? Because you don't like the answer?
1: No, because you said...
3: What are you talking about?
1: You said, your words, not mine, that if the watch party were outside the garden, you were going to drive there. Then you said you were going to park in Brooklyn and take the train in. So there are three other watch parties, official watch parties that the city has blessed, that you could still park your car in Brooklyn, get on a train, and go to. Why are you not going to them?
3: Craig Carton.
1: No. Why are you not going to those watch parties?
3: Because that's not anywhere near the garden.
1: How far?
3: I want to watch it outside the garden.
1: How far away is Bryant Park from Madison Square Garden? Do you know New York City at all?
3: Yeah, I do.
1: I don't want
3: to hang out at Bryant Park. That's where all the tourists are.
1: Oh, stop. You're just making excuses because you don't like Trump, and that's
3: fine. Are you
1: serious? Yes.
3: Oh, come on,
1: man. By the way, it's okay not to like Trump. I got no problem with you not liking him. There's a lot of things about him not to like. That's all good by me. But don't act like all of a sudden your plans have now been ruined when you're choosing not to go a few blocks away. That's on
3: you. It's fun to have the microphone to be able to just dictate however the conversation's going to go and then drop the call.
1: You're on the air.
3: But that's not exactly what's going on now, is it, Craig?
1: So why don't you go to Bryant Park?
3: You're telling me that I had to alter my entire day.
1: How did you alter
3: my entire plan in something I've never been able to do before because the Knicks have always been terrible as long as I've lived near the city.
1: Let me ask you this question, okay? Did you go to the watch party in games 1 or 2?

0: for it.
1: And how about Wednesday
0: day
1: night?
0: Off tomorrow.
1: How about Wednesday? Oh, stop! You just have an answer for everything because you got caught in a lie. That's all. By the way, I have no problem if you guys don't like Trump. I got no issue with that. But you're inventing something that doesn't exist. You've had 14 games to go to watch parties to. You've gone to none of them. And now all of a sudden, the one day you're going to go to a watch party is the day that you can't. But there's three other watch parties that you can go to with the same people. Oh, sorry. You know, when you go up against the master, you're going to lose. You just lost. You got an answer for everything, though. You took tomorrow off. No, you didn't. You just want to be the guy on the radio going, Trump's ruined it for everybody. And yes, Trump being here has made it harder to be in Midtown, be near the Garden. And that's obviously why the NYPD denied this, of course. But that's why there's no watch party tonight by the Garden.
2: He wanted to be at the Garden. And now he can't
1: be. No, he did want to be at the Garden.
2: Okay.
1: He just wanted to say something negative about Trump, which is fine.
2: Mm-hmm.
1: Because if you wanted to be at the Garden, you've had 14 games to go to the Garden. Well, you've chosen not to. Correct or not correct?
2: Well, I guess this is the first
1: NBA
2: Finals
1: game. And some of those games were on the weekend. So I don't hear about your job.
2: Uh-huh. But this is the NBA Finals game. You wanted to be there outside the Garden.
1: So then why didn't you go to game one or two?
2: Because they weren't home. He wants to be around the home crowd when the game lets out.
1: The home crowd is inside during the game. By the way, there were 18,000 people inside Madison Square Garden. And there were 6,000 people inside Radio City for a watch party.
2: Yeah.
1: Well, I didn't want to go to those. I only wanted to go to the one that no longer exists because it helps me sell my narrative about how bad Trump is.
2: Mm-hmm.
1: And that's fine if you don't like him. I'm not here to talk politics or tell you who you have to like or not like.
2: Mm-hmm.
1: But when you come with that weak-ass cheese, you're going to lose. You lost, sir. You get nothing. Good day.
2: Okay.
1: Yeah, the only watch party he wanted to attend to or go to was the one that no longer exists. None of the other ones. Can't go to those.
2: He wanted to go to this one.
1: No, don't buy into that nonsense.
2: I'm not buying into it.
1: Because you know it's nonsense.
2: Is it harder? Was it, if you wanted to go to the Garden today, is it easier or harder to do it?
1: Harder.
2: Okay.
1: Yes, but he didn't want to go. He had no interest in going.
2: If you say
1: none
2: so.
1: None whatsoever.
2: Okay.
1: You know full well what that. Don't get that. You know full well what that was. Don't be that guy.
2: I'm not being that guy.
1: Yeah.
2: I'm saying that we all understand the president being there is causing complications. That's a fact. That's a fact.
1: Are those the fine people from La Colombe? I think it is.
2: Mm-hmm.
1: Oh, yeah. I'm about to get my groove on right about now. Yeah. I hooked you up, too. Don't worry.
2: Did you really?
1: Yeah.
2: Oh, well,
1: look at Pete. Already opening one.
2: Oh, of course.
1: You are unbelievable. He's like, oh, La Colombe. Yeah, like a latte. Yeah, sure.
3: I want to make sure it's good for you.
1: You take make sure it's not poisonous?
2: He's the tester.
1: Please. Yep. Look. Go.
2: It's perfect.
1: It always is. Let's take a quick break.
2: Yeah, let's take a quick break.
1: I'm going to get you some caffeine. You bought it to that sucker's call?
2: No, listen.
1: Come on now.
2: Come on.
1: Be better than that, Big Mac.
2: Anytime anyone said anything about this, you've been very adamant in one direction.
1: Because like, that guy was a clown.
2: I'm just saying. Like,
1: stop it.
2: There's literally barricades around the Garden.
1: It's harder to get
2: area. There are people, believe it or not, who had plans to go today and now are being forced to go to Bryant Park or whatever, and you might not deem that to be a unbelievable ask or a major inconvenience. Some people will. It's him going is creating problems. Truth.
1: Not for that guy.
2: Okay.
1: That guy had no plans to go. I can tell you that right now.
2: I hear you.
1: Meanwhile, I'm watching TV the other night, and I see Evander Holyfield talking about Terra Origin creatine. 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And guys, let me talk to you guys for a second. You got confidence. We respect it. In this town, you need it. Here's something real. There are families out there right now who give anything for a chance to have a child but can't do it on their own. You can be the reason it happens.

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1: 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The Yankees will be taking on the Cleveland Guardians tonight at 6:40 in Cleveland, looking to continue their win streak as they took one from Boston yesterday after the rainout and split a two-game set. Will Warren, who is 7-1 and a 3.22 ERA, going up against Williams in Cleveland, who's 9-3 with a 3.2 ERA. So a good pitching matchup, another opportunity for the Yankees to beat a team with a record over 500. And Caballero, I'll get to this when we talk pinstripe, but Caballero is your starting shortstop tonight for the New York Yankees. And, of course, Madison Square Garden tonight, game 3 of the NBA Finals. New York Knicks up 2-0, looking to take a commanding lead in the NBA Finals. We'll be right back after this. 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Nobody beats Town Fair Tire. Nobody.
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3: Game 3 tonight in the NBA Finals, and the Spurs are walking into an 0-2 hole and into one of the most hostile environments in Madison Square Garden as they face the Knicks. 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New York looks to win their 14th straight playoff game and are now the favorites to win the series at minus 500. 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

0: save lives drip by drip. All right, so playoff preview. This is where I take the opportunity to put Craig on the spot. We also have the player to watch coming up. We'll put you on the spot again. Playoff preview. Knicks are down at the half. Concerned?
1: No.
0: No. Knicks are down at the end of three quarters.
1: By how many?
0: Knicks go into the second. Knicks go into the fourth quarter down six.
1: That's a win.
0: That's a win.
1: Yeah.
0: At what point?
1: It's a dub.
0: It's a dub.
1: It's a dub. A dub.
0: What do you? What's the matchup you're most concerned about?
1: Because minute like left down 18.
0: Minute left down 18.
1: That's a problem for the Knicks if that happens. Yeah.
0: That's it.
1: Yeah. I'm not. I told you from jump. I'm not.
0: Are you? What about Wemby?
1: Look, I think I told you before the series started that if Wemby averaged 26, 10, and 4, mm-hmm. the Knicks are winning the finals, right? I told you that beforehand.
0: You did, yeah.
1: Wemby was not the concern to me. Now, if you tell me Wemby has 45 and 20, yeah, obviously that's an issue. But I thought that the question was going to be for the Knicks, if you give Wemby 26 and 10, what other spur is going to come up big for them to win a ball game. Mm-hmm. Now, Dylan Harper's been their best player.
0: He has been.
1: All right, to his credit. Castle's a hell of a ball player. Has not been great. Obviously, there's been some foul issues here and there with a couple of the guys. But outside of Wemby, you tell me the guy that the Knicks don't have an answer for, which is why I told you before the series started, outside of Wemby having a Clyde Frazier-type game, mm-hmm. I was not that concerned about what Wemby does. He's a huge presence defensively, no doubt about that. And it doesn't show up in the stat sheet because he changes people's shots and scares you not to shoot, right?
0: Mm-hmm.
1: But what's the spur player that you say right now, game on the line, close game, you know, back and forth, you know, one score game, that you think that guy's going to have his way with the Knicks defense?
0: Nobody.
1: We are talking about one of the most elite defensive teams in the last 25 years. This team could have played in the 90s era
0: mm-hmm.
1: and more than held their own.
0: Oh, absolutely.
1: So, matchups?
0: Yeah.
1: I think the Spurs are asking themselves that right now.
0: They are.
1: What matchup can we stop
0: yep.
1: or take advantage of? And I think Karl Anthony Towns has been great defensively. I think Mitchell Robinson, limited minutes, has been fantastic.
0: Mm-hmm.
1: And again, remember this stat if you want to be a stat guy. And then I got Anthony Gallo live from the Garden right now. I'll get to him in a second. Josh Hart has as many rebounds in this series as Wemby does. He's a foot shorter. So that's why I'm not concerned about Wemby having 26 and 10. I gave him 26 and 10 before the series started. And he's living up to it.
0: No, that's true.
1: And that's it. He missed a wide open shot to win game two. Wow. He had the turnover that gave the Knicks the lead.
0: That's going to be tough for him to live down.
1: Yeah, that's his legacy.
0: That's his legacy right now.
1: That's exactly right.
0: His legacy right now is being happy that they won the Western Conference, not showing up in the NBA Finals, and throwing the ball away with a chance to win in game two. That's his legacy right now.
1: Legacy. That's his legacy. Yeah. And he painted in the park yesterday. Enjoyed a little Central Park on a Sunday. I guess he's given up already.
0: I guess
1: if you've already gone to painting in the park, you've given up. Let's go live to Madison Square Garden right now. Anthony Gallo is there with a press pass. What do you got, Ant? How's it going?
2: Oh, the vibes are immaculate. I'm in the building.
1: Yes.
2: You know, the amazing Garden staff is getting. I'm buying a pallet of Garden popcorn right now, literally standing right next to it.
1: Mm-hmm.
2: They're pre-prepping the hot dogs. It is awesome. It was very easy getting in. Obviously, I got here early, so maybe I beat the crowd, but it was easy getting in.
1: Have you played the carton card to get free popcorn, or have you not tried that yet?
2: Not yet. It's not out of the pallet yet. They are stocking the food stands as we speak, the concession stands.
1: Got it.
2: So once they do, I might slip in there and pull the Craig carton card.
1: How was it difficult getting in? Was there a line? Was there a wait? Was there beyond a metal detector, extra security, anything like that, or no?
2: There wasn't like double metal detectors. When we got in, they searched all my stuff, and then I had to get searched by Secret Service, but it was honestly easy. Go through your electrical devices.
1: Great. So, I mean, look, Yankee Stadium's had metal detectors for quite a while now.
0: Right.
1: So I think we as fans are used to walking through them. City Field's got metal detectors. You know, the extra presence of Secret Service is the abnormal part of this, the barricades, you know, around the entire block is obviously the abnormal part of this.
0: Mm-hmm.
1: But thus far, and again, I recognize you went in 4 hours before game time.
0: Yeah.
1: But you did not have the wait that it appeared some of the workers had earlier today, where they claim it took up to an hour for some of the garden staff to get in.
2: Well, that was a very long line. That was the line I was standing in until somebody told me I was in the wrong line.
1: Shocking.
0: Yeah. So where are you now, and who else is around? Is anybody doing, like, you know, live hits? Like, what are you dealing with?
2: No, well, the ESPN crew just walked in. Jeremy Lin, Kendrick Perkins, I think Amon Shumpert. But I am just standing in front of the Garden Market, in front of Section 111. They just did, whoever is performing today, they did their rehearsals. And it was the only spot I can get that was quiet. The only person who got in quicker than me was Bruce Beck.
0: Oh, yeah.
1: Well, he should.
0: I just saw Bruce Beck doing a live hit.
1: He should, by the way. Yes.
0: Great Bruce Beck.
1: Yeah, Bruce Beck should go before everybody,
0: yep.
1: In my opinion.
0: Mm-hmm.
1: Well, listen, good job.
0: Yep.
1: If anything happens or you think is worthy of the fans knowing about it before we skedaddle at 6, I'll definitely call right back in and enjoy your first ever appearance as a member of the media.
0: Yeah. And they didn't find the pre-roll in your shoe, right?
1: Say again?
0: Didn't find the pre-roll in your shoe?
1: Oh, boy.
0: You got through?
2: My gummies, I said those were prescription. So.
1: Nice. All right. Well, enjoy it, and hopefully you come back with some content. Because remember why you're there. You're not there just to watch the game. You're there for the Carton Show with Big Mac to have content, okay?
2: Yes, and I don't have an update on the spread yet either. So when I get that, I'll give you guys a buzz.
1: He's talking about the food spread is what he's talking about. He's looking for free food.
0: Yeah.
1: I don't know if you gathered that or not. He's looking for, he wants a handout.
0: Yeah, of course he does.
1: All right, well, good. Enjoy that, and thank you. That's Anthony Gallo.
0: Mm-hmm.
1: So we do have a man on the inside, and that'll be great.
0: That will be great.
1: There you go.
0: Good for him. I'm happy for him. I don't care what context you're there, you're in that building. It's
1: 100%.
0: 100%. I'm happy for him.
1: Yeah, it's going to be awesome.
0: As a diehard Knick fan who, you know, can't name any.
1: You wanted to go as well.
0: Of course I want to go.
1: Yeah, well.
0: I want to be in the building.
1: I got you guys one press pass. He took it. What do you want me to do? You could have trumped him on that.
0: I mean, I could.
1: Oh, he said Trump.
0: Oh,
1: so.
0: Craig's in his pocket. Can't help but use the word. Yelling at poor guys, trying to just enjoy the game, screaming at him, yelling at him.
1: By the way,
0: put them on hold.
1: Here's the beauty of it,
0: throwing markers at me.
1: Here's the beauty.
0: Can't say anything against Trump right now.
1: Whether you're in the building tonight and you had to deal with the line to get in and the Trump part of tonight, whether you're in the Midtown area trying to go to a watch party or you're at home watching the game, wherever home might be, here's one reality I think everybody will agree to, regardless of your feelings of the president coming to the game.
0: Okay.
1: When the ball gets thrown up in the air at about 8:41 tonight, none of it matters.
0: Correct.
1: Right?
0: Of course.
1: The only concern we have is the Knicks winning game 3.
0: That's it. If they win game 3, I don't care about anything else.
1: Yes. Because if Trump's an issue tomorrow, something went terribly wrong.
0: But here's the problem.
1: That's right.
0: And not to get political, but I'm surprised Trump supporters are even happy about it because there's nothing but bad that can come out of it. They're on a 13-game run. If they lose, you know what the narrative
1: is. I don't think anyone's happy that he's going.
0: Well, that's what I'm saying. Like,
1: I just think there's some people that have decided to pretend to be upset that he's going.
0: Right.
1: I agree with you. Like, no one's thrilled that he's going.
0: If they lose, he's to blame.
1: Sure. Like, nobody.
0: Silly and stupid.
1: But even Trump supporters aren't like, thank God Trump's there.
0: Mm-hmm.
1: Right?
0: No, but I think
1: they're just not bothered that he's there.
0: No. Come on. Have you met Trump supporters?
1: Yes.
0: They're very happy he's there. They're happy. Knick fan Trump supporters. The Don's in the building.
1: Oh, you think so? Maybe I misread that, though.
0: I don't know. I can just tell you. I know some of them who are very happy the Don's in the building.
1: Yes. Boomer?
0: No, not Boomer.
1: Oh. I just get the sense that Trump supporters are like, yeah, I don't care that he's there. Great. It's more people that don't want him to be there.
0: No, they love Don in the building.
1: Got it. All right. Well, the Knicks better win then.
0: They better freaking win.
1: Knicks better win.
0: Or we'll blame the president.
1: He might be impeached if the Knicks don't win. Yeah. Yeah, so but anyway.
0: That's all dumb. And you're 100% right. Once the game tips, no one's going to care who's in the building.
1: No, like all this pre-talk about the president being there and how hard it is to get into the building.
0: Yeah,
1: as soon as they tip off, if that's your focus, then you shouldn't be in the building.
0: 100%.
1: Right?
0: It's not going to come up in our halftime or our postgame. No, unless...
1: No. Know,
0: Unless it for won't. Some reason it becomes an issue for something unforeseen. But no, at the half, no one's going to care about Trump, or they showed him three times on the game. You know, who cares?
1: Just had a guy on Twitter tell me that he's listening to us right now in the shower, not because he's gay, but because he's locked in.
0: Why?
1: Great. I appreciate you sharing that. Yeah.
0: Why did the first part of that sentence need to be, like, prioritized?
1: I'm just telling you what I'm reading.
0: No,
1: that's from Brian 2468.
0: Yeah, yeah. I'm sure he's in the shower.
1: He said he's in the shower, and he's got us all in the shower. Locked
0: in. Can't miss a minute. I love it.
1: Can't miss the card show at Big Mac.
0: No, but it's
1: not on a big game.
0: Yeah, it's not because he's gay, though. We just want to be clear on that.
1: Yeah. Yeah, and by the way, it's okay if he is gay.
0: Of course.
1: I don't know
0: what listening to the radio in the shower insinuates that anyone would go there. That's what I like. I get it. No part of the going through the day is going to interrupt your listening. I get that part of it.
1: Right.
0: I don't know why.
1: I can't miss a second of the card show before a big game.
0: I would have never.
1: I'm not gay. I can't miss anything. I don't want to miss out. That's our audience right there. The non-gay, maybe gay, sports fan.
0: The non-gay needs to tell you he's not gay. Sports fan, I get it.
1: I need a gay guy to text me out saying, I am gay, and I'm in the shower, and I got the radio on.
0: That's it.
1: Yeah, I want to make sure we got everybody.
0: We need everybody. We're all inclusive.
1: That's exactly right.
0: Mm-hmm.
1: All right.
0: All right. The Player to Watch brought to you by Untuck It. Shirts designed to be worn untucked. Untuckit.com. Player to Watch, Craig Carton.
1: Okay, so Friday I gave you Friday.
0: You said Bridges.
1: I gave you Mikal Bridges before game two.
0: Yep.
1: Couldn't have been more right
0: about
1: that.
0: Couldn't have been more right. He was huge in that third quarter.
1: So your player to watch tonight.
0: Yes.
1: Tonight.
0: Uh-huh.
1: OG Anunoby tonight.
0: OG Anunoby
1: drops a 30 burger.
0: Really?
1: That's right. Yes.
0: That's a bold statement.
1: Okay.
0: Was he averaging 17?
1: What happened?
0: Was he averaging 17 in the series, I think?
1: 30 burger tonight.
0: Wow. He must be hitting those corners.
1: And I was the only guy in America to give you Mikal before game two.
0: You did give us the Bridges.
1: Yes, I did.
0: You did give us Bridges.
1: OG Anunoby, 30 burger tonight.
0: Yeah, I still think it's my guy, Carl Anthony.
1: Well, I mean, Mr. Chalkerson, nice to meet you.
0: Chalkerson, why?
1: Of course, he's a front runner for MVP right now.
0: He should be, right? You agree with that?
1: Brunson's really the front runner, but he's right
0: there. That's what I'm saying. Like, but Brunson doesn't deserve it. And Brunson's great. I'm not trying to knock Brunson.
1: I think two games in, it's a slight lean to Cat. I'm with you on that.
0: Do you know that it would be the lowest shooting percent if the series would end, which obviously they need two more wins, and Brunson will probably improve it.
1: Mm-hmm.
0: But right now, if he were to win the MVP, it would be the lowest shooting percentage of any MVP of any NBA Finals ever.
1: Scored 30 in game one. I don't care about percentages. I care about wins. But I hear you.
0: I'm just saying.
1: OG drops a 30 burger tonight.
0: That would be fantastic.
1: Gets himself right back into the conversation.
0: That's a lot of corner threes right there.
1: What's for dinner tonight? You order in, you go out after a long day. You got the Knick game tonight. Premio sausage is the answer, as you should know. Matter of fact, I got like 12 more links today for tonight's game for you and I to share.
0: 12 more links?
1: Yes. I'm all about the sausage tonight.
0: I always thought you were the missing link.
1: Matter of fact, first quarter, Knicks up by 6. Sausage right in my mouth. Second quarter, Knicks up by 9. Sausage right in my mouth. Peppers and onions, sure. On a roll, sure. Chop it up, sure. Make
0: but
1: a soup out of it, sure.
0: That's
1: exactly right. Packed with protein, by the way. And real. Maybe. Real. 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
0: 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Become a donor with the world's number one sperm bank. The Yankees taking on the Guardians in Cleveland tonight, 6:40. And the lineup is out. The hot Trent Grisham leading off. Ben Rice, the MVP candidate, hitting second. The hot Paul Goldschmidt, the home run hitting Bellinger and Jazz follow him. And Spencer Jones is back in the lineup off his three-hit performance on Friday night against the Boston Red Sox. The one person who's not in the lineup, Anthony Volpe. And rightfully so, because he's killed them defensively, he's killed them offensively, and without Judge, they need their best lineup, and that is not him. It's starting shortstop. So Jose Caballero back as your starting shortstop. Will Warren and his 7-1 record will look to give the Yankees their second win in a row, and against a team over 500, so everyone will be really excited about that. We'll be right back right here on The Carton Show.
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4: 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Prevagen, made for your brain. Victor Wembanyama missed the game-winning shot after a late 14-point rally by the Spurs and now face an 0-2 hole heading to Madison Square Garden for Game 3 of the NBA Finals against the Knicks. New York became the third team in NBA history to win the first two games of the Finals on the road. The other two won the championship in their 2.5-point favorites tonight. I'm Adam Abdallah.
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2: 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All that security near the Garden. Knicks Spurs Game 3 of the Finals. President is coming to town, so unless you are going into the game and you've got a ticket, you can't get through the area. Trying to get back to Penn Station to the LIRR New Jersey Transit and Amtrak. If you're above ground, they want you entering via Moynihan. Now in Queens on the eastbound Grand Central, just east of Astoria Boulevard, three lanes are out with a crash. That's why it's a standstill off of the Queensbound RFK and eastbound BQE over to the Grand Central. Citybound George, 25 on the upper, 20 on the lower. West side, best of it out. Lincoln, 25 out from 11th, better from 9th. Still 20 minutes at the inbound Lincoln. Holland, Newark Bay, better either way on the Jersey side. 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
4: All right, 5:39, Card Show Big Mac. We are now 3 hours away from tip-off. Obviously, the city's a mess right now. Would have been anyway. Adding Trump doesn't make it any better. My son just got to Penn Station. He said there's a line of about 100 people going, trying to get into Penn Station. Mm-hmm. We have to show a train ticket to the police officers so they can actually get into Penn Station to ride the train. So no joke security. Obviously, streets are shut down to pedestrian traffic and automobile traffic between 29th and 35th, and then east to west between 6th and 8th. So that's where we're at right now in the moment. Donald Trump does arrive here at about 7:15, is supposed to be at the Garden at about 7:30, so a full hour before tip-off. Not that it makes it any better at that point, but that's what folks in New York City are dealing with. If you're in the boroughs, you seem like you're pretty good.
5: Mm-hmm.
4: Traffic is going to be bad no matter what.
5: And
4: if you're in the suburbs, you're already good. Hopefully you're finding your way to wherever you're going to be watching the game tonight. Here's Mike in Long Island on the Fan. Predictions coming up in about 10 minutes. Mike, how are you?
6: How's it going, guys?
4: Great.

0: fan of the show. And I know why the show works.
1: There you go.
0: The show works so good because Craig is hard. Craig's a hard man. Everything, his opinions are hard. Opinions about top politics, other fandoms, hard.
1: Hard.
0: And then
1: hard.
0: We got hard. And then we got Big Mac, the softy.
1: Soft.
0: Soft. He's, yes, sir. Yes, sir. I got a butter. Me and my boys from Long Island, all from Brooklyn, a bunch of Yankee fans. We're sitting together.
1: Yeah.
0: And we listen to that. Yes, sir. Yes, sir. And it just sounds like he's off Dave Sims. I don't know what it is. It's just lame. So
1: okay.
0: We
1: You're
0: love
1: lame.
0: To listen to the show. We love to listen to the show
1: Thank
0: because
1: you.
0: Of the soft and the hardness.
1: Soft and hard.
2: What
1: Big Mackey
2: hard.
0: We got crazy bad, bro.
3: The yes, sir, soft?
0: Yo, and here's the bad bet I got going on right now.
1: Go
0: if Nick don't do it in four, I got to shave my head like Craig.
1: Nice.
0: So, we need Nick's in four,
1: well, I'll
0: baby.
1: Tell you what, I'll tell you what. I'll tell you what. If you I'm lose it, you got to do it in our studio. How's that?
0: Yo, I'm down. I'm definitely down. I'm like Big Mac shave it because he's soft.
1: Done. So, Big Mac will shave down. Your head if the Knicks lose for calling you soft. Is that fair?
3: No.
1: Did you see what the guy
3: got? You get to call me soft and then come in here? No.
1: No, no. You get to shave his head because he called you soft.
3: Nah, it's all right.
1: I think it's a fair thing.
3: No, I'll continue to be soft. He thinks I'm soft.
1: Be soft while shaving his head.
3: No, no,
1: say, who's soft now? Meanwhile, I saw one of the great payoffs to a fantasy football thing.
3: Mm-hmm.
1: Guy came in last place. It's usually a penalty.
3: Yeah.
1: Last weekend, he had to go around town trick-or-treating. And he had to get a minimum of 10 pieces of candy before he had to stop. And people were like, what are you doing, you weirdo? I love that one.
3: That is a good one.
1: Here's Mickey and DeMont on the fan. Mickey, how are you today?
4: Yo, guys, what's going on? Craigie, Big Mac, you guys pumped for tonight or
1: Can't
4: what?
1: Can't wait, Biggs, come on.
4: I cannot wait. You know, I told you I was there for the watch party on Friday. It was out of control. We were at a bar in 33rd and 7th, and when we won, it exploded. Everybody just came out of the bar. It was the most electric atmosphere I've been in a long time. I got my lucky T-shirt on, going on for number. I wore it number 14.
1: Good.
4: Hopefully we're going to keep it going, and you know I think we should stick to the same game plan. You know, just on and off. You know, Cat has been playing unbelievable. Jalen, I think we should really share the ball. I think we should just instead of just focusing on Jalen, I think we need to be you know just passing the ball around. Whoever got the open shot, take the shot. Everybody's so locked in that we can do this if we lock it in. We just don't need to count. On Jalen.
1: By the way, I don't think they have, actually.
3: No, I don't think they have at all.
1: Obviously, the fourth quarter game one, he turned it on, had that great spurt. But here's the other reality. You know, in the two games thus far in the finals, the Knicks have shot 41% from the field, which is not a good shooting percentage these days, and 31% from three-point range, okay?
3: Yeah,
1: so they're up 2-0, and to be fair and objective about it, we haven't seen a good offensive game yet from the Knicks.
3: Not really.
1: We've seen spurts.
3: Yeah.
1: We've seen some quarters, yes. But this is a team that did things offensively we've never seen before in getting to the finals.
3: Not only that, it just he talks about not relying on Brunson. There's that, I forget when in the game it was, but there's that offensive sequence that's been all over social media where, did you see that?
1: Sorry, go ahead.
3: That's okay. Did you see the offensive possession that everybody's been showing on social media where it's literally drive and dish, drive and dish, drive and dish?
1: Yes,
3: and then
1: around the horn,
3: around
1: where
3: the
1: Wemby's chasing,
3: They hit Brunson, they hit Bridges in the corner for a three. Like, the way they've been playing basketball, the ball movement, like, they go to hero ball when he needs to be the hero. There is a time for Brunson to be Mr. Clutch, and they use it when it's needed. But outside of that, I think we've seen Cat run the point. We've seen, you know, the ball get spread around. We've seen Shamet. As soon as Shamet gets it, he puts it up. Like, and they look for him. So, like, there's a bunch of different guys on this team who are playing extremely well. It is not reliant completely on Brunson.
1: There have been games where we did, for sure.
3: And yeah,
1: but there's been no hero ball thus far, two games in.
3: No.
1: None. But he had the spurts, the two spurts in game one, obviously.
3: Yeah, but but the end of the game, 30 seconds left, down 2 points. You know who's shooting it.
1: And that's the guy you want shooting.
3: Of course, but that's when the hero ball shows up and when it should and when it's warranted. But not all game long, and they haven't at all.
1: We got our final predictions for game three coming up in just a minute. So again, I'm watching TV the other night. 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

0: the second I grab the mic, I'm moving like Ajinomi because I'm an OG. Something like that. Anyway, it's time for us to give you our thoughts on tonight's game. All the bickering and nonsense aside from who's at the game and the traffic and the lines to get in. There's going to be 20 million people watching tonight's game. Only 18,000 people are at the game. You get to go first, Big Mac. Knicks are favored by 1.5.
1: Yep.
0: Do they take game three and effectively end the 53-year drought and set Wednesday night up as the game to bring a championship back to New York? Or are we forcing ourselves into a game five scenario?
1: We've talked about it. As much as I think they're probably going to have to play a game five or even a game six, how can you pick against them? I just can't do it. So my gut tells me that it's going to be a hard-fought game for a lot of it. They might even be down at the half, might even be down after three, but the Knicks are going to find a way to win, and I think they do it in style. So let me go final 118 to 109. 118, 109.
0: A nine-point win, so not a double-digit point win.
1: Just one short. One point short.
0: I said you couldn't pick a sweep before it started, but like Big Mac said, how do you possibly pick against this team?
1: Can't right now.
0: And they've been a dominant home team. Mm-hmm. Not a good home team, a great home team. Tonight's the night we might get the offensive outpouring we saw earlier this year. But I think the Spurs give it a shot. I like the Knicks tonight. Final score, 109-104. Knicks take a 3-0 series lead.
1: Let's get there.
0: You got Yankee baseball coming up as well on the fam?
1: Yes.
0: And we'll be at halftime live on YouTube.
1: Yes, we will.
0: And post-game. 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Thank you so much for listening and watching. 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
1: Live from Progressive Field in downtown Cleveland, Ohio, it is New York Yankees baseball, and tonight the first of three here in Cleveland. I know we just saw the Cleveland Guardians last week, but three more here and that'll be it, or as the guys say to me in Cleveland, until the playoffs. Well, yesterday, the Yanks beat the Red Sox 6-1. Cam Schlittler started, did not record a decision. Tim Hill got the decision. He got the win, tossed a perfect eighth, and that was good because he seems to be getting back into form now. So tonight, it will be Will Warren going up against Gavin Williams, who is their ace. And we welcome you to our booth. It is a beautiful day in Cleveland. It's in the 80s somewhere, and it's not all that humid. And the sky is a beautiful light blue with some clouds in it. And the park is just bathed in sunlight. Just a beautiful, beautiful night here. Well, we welcome you to our booth. Our producer engineer is Matt Shortis. My partner is Dave Sims. And I am Susan Waldman. 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We've got the leadoff spot where I will talk to Spencer Jones. I'll tell you who's hot and who's not, what happened on this date in Yankees history, and much more. But first, it's the Manager Show with Aaron Boone, and that's brought to you by RWJ Barnabas Health, official radio partner of the New York Yankees. Visit rwjbh.org. In the manager's office, I'm Susan Waldman with Aaron Boone, and we are in Cleveland. And I was just in Stephen Vogt's press conference, and the reporters were asking him about playing the same team 5 days later or 3 days later, whatever it is. And he was talking about, well, they certainly know what we're doing. They know our sequencing. They remember that. And he said, and I try and pretend that we're in the playoffs because this is what happens when you play a seven-game series. They've seen you a lot, so you have to remember what you do. But I thought that was an interesting way to put it.
2: Yeah, it is. It is a little more like the playoffs, and you know, especially when it's a team not in your division that you obviously only play, you know, home and home during the regular season. So, you know, hopefully the familiarity works out well for us. They're a good club. You know, they got a really balanced club, good pitching, and you know, some of their young players that have come up and kind of established themselves as core players. They present a lot of challenges, so we got to play well against this team.
1: You know, it's kind of interesting because for years they've had great pitching, and I'm not going back to the Manny days and people like that, and they've had Ramirez in the middle of it. Their young players are hitters. They're not just, you know, scrappy guys that can run and do things like that.
2: Yeah, no, like Bazana comes up, looks like he's got a chance to be an impact player, and DeLauder, and then, you know, the Manzardos, who we've now seen a couple years, really swings the bat well. They have righties on the bench that can come in and, you know, create platoon advantages, couple switch hitters, and then, of course, you know, Jose Ramirez in the middle of it all. So it's a team playing well, and obviously a team that came in and took 2 out of 3 just the other day in New York.
1: Okay, have you got any kind of test results from Austin Wells or any other updates on any of the walking wounded that will be back soon or not so soon?
2: Nothing yet. He was going through his testing, though. I know as of an hour ago he was in doing a test and had a couple over at the hospital today. So I'm sure by the end of the day I'll get a briefing on how everything went.
1: He was saying before he left for Cleveland that he thought it was just built up from getting hit in the back of the head a lot, and he's felt a lot better. Does that sort of give you a little hope here?
2: Yeah, I hope so. Again, he spent a good amount of time with the neurologist the other day, and that went pretty well. And I think physically he's feeling really, really good too. So, you know, hopefully, you know, we rule, you know, anything serious out and get him back and get him back and rolling. I know he's doing some eye exercises and things like that. So hopefully get him back and playing the way he's capable.
1: Okay, I was talking to Spencer Jones the other day about when he went back to Scranton and what he did, because a lot of guys go down and they sulk for a little while. He did not do that. And does he look any different to you? Did he change a little thing with the stance or anything? Because he said he worked on cleaning that up a little. I don't know what that means.
2: I don't know. I think he's evolved a lot over the last couple of years in just making constant subtle adjustments to try and just get a little more efficient at the plate. You know, obviously his first start the other day, he gets three hits, and I thought had, you know, balls with eyes and found holes, but I thought he had good at bats. So if he can continue to do that and just have quality at bats where he's making good swing decisions and getting in strong hitting position, then, you know, he's got all the ability to impact the baseball. So hopefully we get some more of that tonight.
1: You know, when you look at Will Warren and Stephen Vogt talking about the young pitchers that come up through the system, he said they all come up here, they all have good stuff, and they all throw strikes. And he was talking about Warren and his, and maybe it's the catcher in him, but he was talking about how he's evolved since he's been up here in a couple of years with the two good fastballs and the change in the sweeper. He said that sweeper has been devastating.
2: Yeah, I mean, it's been really good to see Will's ascent. Been steady. He's constantly getting better and better and better from the time he debuted with us and got his feet wet in 2024 to last year to now this year. Just gets more and more polished as he goes, more and more comfortable. And you know, a guy we, you know, feel a lot of confidence when he takes them out.
1: Okay, and Gavin Williams the second time around, you've seen him now just a few days ago.
2: Yeah, you know, he's another guy for them that's kind of gotten better and better. You know, he came up and had some success, but now he is, you know, maybe their ace of their staff. Really good stuff. It's power stuff. It's swing and miss. You know, you got your work cut out for him when he goes. He pitched pretty well against us the other day in New York, and hopefully, you know, getting to see him will hopefully help our hitters tonight.
1: Okay, Aaron, thank you.
2: You bet.
1: The Manager Show with Aaron Boone was also brought to you by Millennium Honda, where we make every deal a home run. 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We'll have more of the Nissan Yankees pregame show after this on WFAN Yankees Radio.
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1: And now it's time for Diamondos. The Diamondbacks signed outfielder Max Kepler to a one-year major league contract. Kepler is still serving an 80-game suspension for a positive performance-enhancing drug test during the offseason. He can start a minor league assignment Wednesday and would be eligible to come off the restricted list in late June. Baltimore plays starter Chris Bassitt on the 15-day injured list with lower back discomfort. The move is retroactive to June 5th. The Orioles recalled Trey Gibson to start tonight's game against the Mariners. Bassitt is 4-4 with a 5.27 ERA through 12 starts this season. 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Who's Hot? Baltimore's Colton Cowser is batting .400 with 3 homers and 8 ribbies over his last 7 games. Who's Not? Cubs third baseman Alex Bregman went 0-for-5 in last night's loss to the Giants. He's batting .107 over his last 7 games. 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Here are the leaders in stolen bases. In the American League, it is a tie between Cleveland's Jose Ramirez and Kansas City's Bobby Witt Jr. with 23. And in the National League, it's Nassim Nunez with 23. And now it's time to go inside the lines. Here is Emmanuel Barbari.
12: 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Tonight, the Yankees start another series with Cleveland. The run line on tonight's game, Yankees plus 1.5. The total runs for the game, over under 8. And another marquee matchup, the Blue Jays try to solve Christopher Sanchez, who's allowed 1 run since the start of May. It's Philly favored at minus 170 on the money line. We'll have more on the Nissan Yankees pregame show after this on WFAN Yankees Radio.
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6: 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Jason Dominguez played 7 innings last night in left field with Scranton. The minor leagues are off tonight. He'll play back-to-back games tomorrow and Wednesday. 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Cody Bellinger hit .294 with a homer and 3 runs batted in on the homestand. Now it's time for the leadoff spot with outfielder Spencer Jones. That's brought to you by Laborers Local 731. Feel the power. In the visiting clubhouse, I am Susan Waldman along with Spencer Jones. And I know you've just been back a few days and stuff, but a lot of people talking about when guys get sent down a lot. I know a lot of people that go and sulk and are upset and stuff. You didn't do that. You went right to work. And I'm kind of interested on what you worked on as soon as you got there.
7: Yeah, I mean, I think for me, experiencing what the major leagues were like for those couple weeks, I think was good for me to understand, like, the pace of the game, you know, the things that matter, certain things approach-wise as a hitter, certain things defensively, base running. Like, there's a lot finer focus to the things that you're trying to do up here. And then for me, it was like, you know, why not apply those things in the games in the minor leagues to become, you know, a major league player the best way I can be, opposed to, you know, worry about things that are out of my control.
6: Okay, what kind of things do you mean? I know a lot of guys say the game speeds up here, and if you're not ready for that, is there a different pace down in AAA? Is there a different thing that you're focusing on?
7: I think it's just trusting that I can control my process a little bit more with, I don't want to say lower stakes, but lower stakes in a way where I can, you know, I have the freedom to fail, freedom to try new things, freedom to try new approaches against certain types of pitchers or game situations, trying to, you know, do the finer things in baseball, get a guy over, hit a sack fly, those kinds of things. Those were the things I was focused on, just kind of, you know, ways to win baseball games.
6: Because a lot of times guys will say, to put it simplistically, when you're in the minor leagues, you're really concentrating on yourself to make yourself the best player you can so you can get to the big leagues. When you get to the big leagues, it's a team, and you have to do your part using those skills to help for a win. And you can see there's a little difference in you since you come back.
7: Yeah, I mean, it's all about polishing your skills as a player, and, you know, the guys here are so good because, you know, everybody wants to get better every single day and continue to learn, and I think that's, you know, the best part about being in this clubhouse is just learning so much.
6: Okay, and Gavin Williams, pretty good pitcher. He's going to be the ace of their staff for a long time, I think. When you're preparing for a guy you haven't seen, what are the things that you concentrate on? You see tapes because, you know, you can tell, well, he breaks here, but until you're in the box, you can't really see how his stuff breaks.
7: Right, yeah, I think it's just focusing on the pitch package that the guy has, focusing on visualizing what it looks like, a lot of video, talking to a lot of the other guys, kind of what to expect. And then, you know, from there, it's just, you know, how do I bring an approach that I'm confident in that is going to have success today?
6: Okay, what kind of, is there like an anxiety level when you first come up that you want to fit in and you want to get the first hit? And you seem a little different since you've been back. You just seem a little different. Are you a little more relaxed because you understand what it takes?
7: Yeah, I think, like I said, the first time around, you experience a lot of things for the first time, and then giving myself a couple weeks just to think about those things in the minor leagues and come back to it, you know, not allowing, you know, anything outside the field to kind of get in the way, trusting the game and trusting my skills. So.
6: Okay, Spencer, thank you so much for your time.
7: Thank you.
6: The leadoff spot was also brought to you by Orland & Cohen Orthopedic Group, ranked number one in New York by Castle Connolly. We've got specialists for that. We'll be back with more on the Nissan Yankees pregame show on WFAN Yankees Radio.
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6: And now it's time for Today in Yankees History, brought to you by Montefiore Einstein, the official hospital of the New York Yankees. On this date in 1969, the Yankees celebrated Mickey Mantle Day in the Bronx. The team retired Mantle's number 7 and unveiled a plaque in his honor. The Yankees swept both games of a doubleheader with the White Sox 3-1 and 11-2. In 1971, the Yankees drafted Ron Guidry in the third round of baseball's amateur draft. Guidry won the 1978 Cy Young Award and helped the Yankees win 3 pennants and 2 World Series championships. In 2005, Alex Rodriguez hit a pair of home runs in the Yankees' 12-3 win over the Brewers. He became the youngest player to hit 400 career home runs. And today, in 2017, the Yankees beat the Red Sox 9-1 in the Bronx. They scored 6 of those runs off Boston starter David Price. Gary Sanchez hit a pair of home runs in the win.
19: The pitch is swung on, hit in the air to right center. It is high. It is far. It is gone. Another home run for Gary Sanchez. This one a two-run blast in right center. The Sanchino. Oh, that Gary is scary. It's a two-run bomb to right center. And the Yankees have a 6-1 lead.
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1: And a very good evening, everybody, and welcome to Progressive Field in downtown Cleveland, Ohio. It is 83 degrees. It's a beautiful night here, and sort of partly cloudy, kind of mist, not misty, it's kind of a light cloud cover, but it is very warm and very humid and a beautiful night here, beautiful summer night here in Cleveland. 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Hardy Siding is America's number one brand of siding for the visiting New York Yankees, 38-26. Trent Grisham is the center fielder, and he's leading off. Ben Rice is at first, batting second. Batting third and DHing tonight is Paul Goldschmidt. Cody Bellinger in left field is the cleanup hitter, and tonight's cleanup hitter is brought to you by ServPro, like it never even happened. Jazz Chisholm at second base, batting fifth. Spencer Jones is in right field, batting sixth. Jose Caballero is the shortstop tonight, batting seventh. Ryan McMahon is the third baseman, and he is batting eighth. And behind the plate and batting ninth is J.C. Escara. For Stephen Vogt's Cleveland Guardians, 37-30, Travis Bazana is the second baseman, and he is leading off. Jose Ramirez is the third baseman, batting second. Chase DeLauder is the DH tonight. He is batting third. Batting cleanup and playing first base is Kyle Manzardo. Daniel Schneeman is in center field, batting fifth. Batting sixth and playing right field is Angel Martinez. Stephen Kwan is the left fielder, batting seventh. Patrick Bailey behind the plate, batting eighth. And it's Brian Rocchio, who is the shortstop, and he is batting ninth. We will be back after this with the defensive alignment and more on New York Yankees Radio.
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1: 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Jazz is at second. Ben Rice is at first. On the mound, Will Warren, 7-1, 3.22 ERA. Behind the plate is J.C. 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Obviously, it's how they're going to both teams are going to react to seeing a same pitcher every few days. Gavin Williams is going to be their ace. He's 9-3, 3.20 ERA, throws hard, throws strikes, changes speeds. Will Warren has been just terrific, 7-1, 3.22 ERA, and I think it's how these lineups will respond to two pitchers that they've seen before. Also, they've also seen the batters before, just last week. So this, I think, is going to be a very interesting matchup to see which team has adjusted more. 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And the umps are on the field right now. It'll be Nate Tomlinson behind the plate. Jacob Metz is the first base umpire. The crew chief and second base ump is Mark Wegner. And Bruce Dreckman is the third base umpire. 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
1: And we are back here in Gavin Williams. The young right-hander has led his team out onto the field. It will be Kwan in left and Schneeman in center and Martinez in right. Ramirez is at third, Rocchio at short, Bazana is at second, Manzardo at first, Patrick Bailey behind the plate, and on the mound is Gavin Williams, 9-3, 3.20 ERA. This is just a beautiful, beautiful ballpark. They're expecting about 20,000 tonight, and the next 2 days will be a lot more full, but this will be the least one. This is a beautiful park, one of the first ones right after Camden Yards, early 90s. And it looks out into the city, and it belongs in Cleveland. It's got those toothbrush-like posts on the top.
22: I love that description.
1: They look like toothbrush. This park.
22: When he said that last year, I just, all these years I've been coming here, I never looked at it that way. Now I do.
1: And you see the city, and it just looks like the city. This place could only be here or in Pittsburgh. It's that kind of. You know, that kind of town, that they're very similar, the two of them. And I just think this is a beautiful park. They have upkept it beautifully, all kinds of new places and new restaurants and fix things up. And it's just a beautiful, beautiful place, Progressive Park. Batter's Eye is beautiful, covered with ivy and greenery out there. And I love watching the fans come in. There's a plaza outside, and you can see the people streaming in, particularly during the playoffs and things when the place is just packed. So here we go, and we are coming to you live from the Provident Bank broadcast booth. And as Trent Grisham steps up to the plate, stepping up to the microphone is the radio voice of the New York Yankees. Here's Dave Sims.
22: Susan, thank you very much, and welcome everybody to Progressive Field. Go time here. Yankees in the road, Grays, Cleveland, wearing the bright red tops and the white pants. This Gavin Williams kid was very impressive last week, and he's been impressive all season. He's going for his fifth consecutive win. And here's the first pitch to Trent Grisham. And it's a fastball in there for strike one, and we are underway. First pitch of the game is brought to you by Alliance Orthopedics, New Jersey's leader in Northland sports medicine, helping patients live better every day. Last time out, Williams outpitched Garrett Cole. They went 5 1/3, a four-hit ball 5 days ago. 3 runs all earned, a walk, and 6 strikeouts. Grisham been on a little bit of a heater here. That's 15 games, swinging it well. Here's the next pitch. Off-speed pitch in there for

restrictions, you're not in an area where this game is available. 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You're tuned to an Odyssey station that is airing a Major League Baseball game. Due to league restrictions, you're not in an area where this game is available.